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1: 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The Sharks 3, the Golden Knights 2. 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The Sharks have taken a penalty. Will Smith for hooking. Time of it, 15:02. The power play steps on for the Vegas Golden Knights. And it's nail-biting time officially with the Sharks up 3-2, Drew. This is one of these games in which you have a third period lead. You got to hang on somehow. And you have to fight through against a very solid power play team.
2: Doug Kuda is not happy right now, having a discussion with, I think it was Garrett Ring, about something. But yeah, you're right, Danny. This is a time. It's obviously a critical moment in the hockey game.
1: Ty DeLandria steps onto the ice to take the faceoff. He's had a solid game, but Hurdle beats him this time in the draw. Marner on the left point dishes off to Eichel. Left wing half-board shoots one, blocked by Liljegren just wide.
2: Blocked it. He's hurting him right now, but he's staying out there.
1: He'll take that for the team, no doubt. Stay on the ice because you can't get off. A giveaway. Ferraro clears. Oh, boy. Put it into his own bench. Just missed somebody over there.
2: Too bad. Well, they get a whistle, so Liljegren can come off. It's unfortunate the puck doesn't go all the way down the ice and waste some valuable seconds, and the faceoff stays in the Shark zone.
1: Yeah, that's because it was off the stick of Ferraro. Yeah. No penalty for delay over glass. Went into the bench, which would have been devastating. But Liljegren really took that one for the team there.
2: Now, you want to be a penalty killer? You're going to have to block shots. Heck, everybody's got to block shots nowadays, but that was a big one.
1: Orlov's on the ice to take his place. Vegas wins the draw. Stone being checked by Orlov on the left side, so he dishes into the corner to Eichel. Eichel faked the drop, went back to Marner, takes a return feed, top of the left circle. Orlov looking on as he goes down low to Stone. Ferraro took away the angle. Eichel cross ice across the seam. Chance for Dorofeev. Banned on it. Loses on the check to Wenberg. And a good job by Barkley Goodrow to finish his check on Wenberg and on Dorofeev. And Wenberg cleared it all the way down.
2: Great hustle by Barkley, right? First two steps, bang. He was right there with the pressure.
1: They change players. Graf and DeLandria are out there. Great defensive play by Graf. Steals it away from Stone and he clears. Minute to go on the power play. 3:55 to go in the game. Sharks 3, Vegas 2. You can cut the tension like a knife here on opening night as Vegas's Jack Eichel moves to center. He drops it backwards to Dorofeev. Dorofeev dishes on the left to Marner. Marner across the San Jose line, always devastating against this team. Throws in deep to Hurdle, into the right wing corner. Stone went back to the point. There's Eichel on the right side, moves down the wing, down along the boards, into the corner. He turns, dropped it back, Dorofeev. Now to Marner, middle of the point area. Watched by Graffy, shoots a screenshot. Boy, that was dangerous. And it got deflected wide.
2: Looking for a tip from Stone in front.
1: 24 seconds on the power play. They want Dorofeev in that right circle, but they miss fire on the pass. Good defense there by Orlov in the near corner. Makes two good defensive plays. Knocks it away from Hurdle, but Hurdle recovered it. Get it down low off the end board to Stone. He's behind the Sharks net. He stick handles, gives to Eichel near side. 8 seconds left on the power play. Vegas trying to tie the game. Hurdle got the pass. Took it off his stick. Eichel takes it back. Went back to Marner. Tips to the right. There's a shot on goal by Dorofeev. And a good save by a very alert Nedeljkovic as the penalty is over on Will Smith. Can the Sharks get it out of the zone now? It's the play after the penalty is over. Yep. It's often important. And it's taken back by Orlov, and he's out of the zone to the red line. Tried to tip it forward, couldn't do it. He's really tired. He couldn't get it. Hurdle gets another chance, but Vegas is called as they move into the Sharks zone. They're ahead of the puck.
2: Orlov is furious at the linesman because the play was coming up, and the linesman, he's got nowhere to go. I understand the frustration by Orlov. The linesman standing there, he's not supposed to move. He's just supposed to just stay where he is and hope the play works around him. But the puck goes off the linesman. That's why it goes back in the zone. But fortunately, Vegas was offside. I know the players get mad at the linesman all the time, and they get mad at the referees for being in the way, but the referees have specific duties. When the puck is coming towards them, they're not supposed to try to scramble to get out of the way because that could cause more bumps. Stand where you are and let the puck go by you if it does. If it doesn't, it's too bad.
1: 2:38 remaining in the game. Sharks 3, Vegas 2. Opening night theatrics here at the Shark Tank. As San Jose flips the puck forward up to the Vegas zone, taking it back, veteran Riley Smith. It's led forward. Now it's William Karlsson across the San Jose line. Cuts behind the net, goes for the short side.

0: Smith with a one-handed chance. That is a save by Nedeljkovic. Barkley Goodrow got involved there with William Karlsson. Sticks get up a little bit high here as tempers are flaring a little bit. Riley Smith and Barkley Goodrow having words.
1: Barbashev gave a little bit of a snow shower to Alex Nedeljkovic, and the boys didn't like it very much.
0: Yeah, Barbashev, the third guy in that line. Dorofeev on the right side. I think that Riley Smith, pardon me. Riley Smith, William Karlsson, and Barbashev were out there. Kind of a makeshift group there for Coach Bruce Cassidy. Now the goaltender has been pulled. Akira Schmid is back on the Vegas bench. 2:22 to play. Sharks have a 3-2 lead. This is a big test of the Sharks' ability to hold an edge in a game. Very first timeout. They've got to do it against Vegas. Wennberg loses the faceoff. Eichel gets it back. Six attackers on for Vegas. Sent to the right. Shot to the net. Oh, boy. That just went wide on the stick of Dorofeev. Marner tries to hold in, and he does. Sends into the corner for Eichel. Liljegren calmly just kind of runs a few seconds off the clock. Fed it to the middle. Lifted out there by Wennberg, and it hit the scoreboard, didn't it? And so it was going to go all the way down. It would have been perfect. But unfortunately, we get a stoppage and another faceoff in the Shark Zone.
2: Gates, move your feet. Don't stop skating and then try to flip it out. Move your feet.
1: I know it's easy from up here, folks. As one of the players I used to coach used to say that to me all the time. But move your feet.
0: Reminds me of an old Claude Ruel story. The former Montreal Canadiens coach, scout, did everything for that organization. His English wasn't great. And one day on the ice, he said to the guys, don't stop to skate.
1: Exactly.
0: Don't stop to skate.
1: I know, but it's the same thing. I knew what he meant.
0: He meant don't stop skating. Here's William Eklund. He doesn't stop skating. Fed it forward to Foley. Back for Eklund. Eklund has an empty net. Poked it forward just wide of the goal as he was being checked. Wraparound is blocked by Vegas' defenseman, Theodore. That saved the goal against for William Eklund.
1: Keep going. Keep going. Keep going.
0: Minute 39 to play in the game. Sharks 3, Vegas 2. Empty net. Oh, no. Oh, they score. No. A dump in. Bounces to the goal. It beats Nedeljkovic. And this game is tied up.
1: Are you kidding me, Dan?
0: Unbelievable.
1: Are you kidding me?
0: Minute 34 to play. Vegas ties it on a fluke.
1: Terrific job by Vegas to back check on William Eklund. I think you got to give him credit on that. And then that puck is a flopper. It bounces on Alex Nedeljkovic, who's played so well. But William Eklund, Jack Eichel dives and makes the play, even though he's getting checked. Again, William won't give up on the puck, but all the Vegas Golden Knights come back. And then a flip. It's a flip that bounces and beats Nedeljkovic. I cannot believe it. Okay, too bad. It's tied 3-3. Get your game back. Wow. Got to try to regroup from that.
0: Wow.
1: Yep. But you can't be thinking, you know what? You stay where your feet are. You can't be thinking about that. You have to start, okay, reset. It's a tough reset, but then you start moving forward.
0: I'm really kind of stunned.
1: Yeah, well, it's a stunning turn of events, without a doubt. It looked like the game was going to be over.
0: William Eklund so close to getting that empty netter. And Vegas ends up getting the tying goal.
1: It's a fluke.
0: Guess what? It's credited to Jack Eichel,
1: well,
0: by
1: yeah,
0: the way.
1: Well, yeah, it was. It was Jack. Jack tossed it in. And it popped up past Nedeljkovic.
0: Oh, man.
1: Well, you can't feel sorry for yourself. You have to get your feet going the right way again. Here we go, Macklin.
0: Celebrini trying to get there, dumps it in. 50 seconds left in the third period. And again, Eichel was the one who dumped it all the way down the ice. And it just sort of bounced past Nedeljkovic, who's got to be talking to himself a little bit. Orlov, nice defensive play. Backhands it forward. Wennberg on the left side, shoots. And a bouncer to the front of the net. Stick save made by Schmid. And it was almost an exact mirror image of what happened before. But it stays out. 3-3. Vegas moves it in. Saad has it. Turns. Shoots. Blocked by Wennberg. Poked out by Eklund. DeColdi's got it at the red line. He's tired. Bounces a long one in on goal. Another stick save by Schmid. The goaltenders have got to be absolutely apoplectic right now with all these crazy bounces. Only 8 seconds left in regulation, and Vegas will guarantee overtime by moving it behind the net. Maybe one more rush for Eichel. He's to center. Loses on the stick check. Galandria took it away. And overtime is coming. Wow. How do you like these apples? Jack Eichel tying the game with 18:26 gone by in the third. Extra attacker on. A weird bounce right after William Eklund's attempted an empty net. Not once, but twice was blocked by defensive players.
1: Well,
0: amazing.
1: Bad luck for the Sharks, but the hustle by Vegas allowed them to get that, keep the puck out of the net, and then a bad luck bounce against Alex Nedeljkovic. But now you're 3-on-3. You've got a chance for 5 minutes to win the game in overtime. And what would be more exciting on opening night to win the game in overtime, the second overtime in as many games for the Vegas Golden Knights, their first two starts to the season.
0: Yep, they played last night, got a shootout loss. They had a lead, and L.A. came roaring back. But now we've got the opposite situation where the Golden Knights have roared back. And we have a tie game, although you can't say they roared back. They kind of whimpered back in a little way because it was a fluky goal that tied this game. You may recall, Drew, that last season on the season opener, this game was decided in OT in front of the Sharks fans.
1: Braden Schenn.
0: Braden Schenn for the St. Louis Blues would get that victory. The score in that one was 5-4 St. Louis. And the Sharks began a stretch of 0-7-2 to begin the season.
1: I tell you what, though. Overall, this game, with the San Jose Sharks, the way they have played step-for-step against the Vegas Golden Knights. They have been very good in their own zone. They've been physical. They've generated scoring chances. They've killed some key penalties. So overall, when you look at the San Jose Sharks, the next thing to do is take that next step, which is get this next goal.
0: Eichel's got a goal and an assist. The last goal, the goal that he scored, was assisted by Stone and Hurdle. So Stone's got two assists in the game. Eichel, one goal and one helper, as I mentioned. And on the Sharks side of things, goals for Skinner, for Wennberg, and for Kurashev.
1: Celebrini, Letty, and Wennberg out.
0: 3-on-3 in overtime. And they've got Eichel, Marner, and Theodore. It's a pretty fearsome trio. Wennberg loses the faceoff. Vegas has it. Here we go. OT underway. The shots in the third were 8 apiece, by the way, between the two teams. Right now, the fans getting charged up to watch overtime. And here's Mitchell Marner, always effective against San Jose in his career against the Sharks. 16 games, 7 goals, 16 assists. He would love to assist on the game winner here for Vegas.
1: Good job by Nick Letty. Take that puck off Eichel.
0: Letty out there, drops it off for Wennberg, drops it off for Celebrini. Now the Sharks changing players as Celebrini dances through center. He's down the left, he veers to his right, he's across the line. Celebrini turning to his right clockwise, moves it over to Will Smith. Now he's going to take a drop pass back, cuts into the middle. Checked there by Theodore, but he turns and keeps the puck in the zone. Then he slides to Will Smith. Smith almost lost it, then he did lose it, then he handed off to Klingberg, who keeps it in. Klingberg's got it, moves down the left wing side. He's being checked, and he lost it to Eichel. Could be a 2-on-1. Only Celebrini is back. Eichel down the right wing side. Lead pass. Theodore shoots. Kick save made there by Nedeljkovic, and he made sure it stayed away from Eichel.
1: Yeah, terrific save, boy.
0: Now the Sharks take it back. Klingberg lost it. Nedeljkovic is going to come way out of the net. This is dangerous. He snapped it forward. Oh no! Empty net! Vegas is going to win as they score. Riley Smith taking advantage of Nedeljkovic, who came way out of the net. And Smith had the empty net. And Nedeljkovic just can't believe it. A good effort for most of the game spoiled on a bouncer to tie the game from Eichel with an extra attacker on. And then a turnover in a one-on-one situation in overtime. Riley Smith wins it for Vegas.
1: Well, Alex knows better than that. It's fine coming out, but you got to make a sure play with it. Just fire it up off the boards. And instead, you try to get it by Riley Smith. And Alex Nedeljkovic will feel terrible about his first game as a San Jose Shark because two of the goals, he's just got to bang this off the boards. Two of the goals he will directly put on the goalie.
0: A stunned crowd here at SAP Center will go home. For the final score, Vegas 4 and the Sharks 3. Riley Smith at the empty net, and there was absolutely no chance after Nedeljkovic came all the way out up to his own blue line and turned over the puck.
1: That is very, very disappointing. And this was a game where the Sharks played very, very well and were whiskers within winning it. But it also shows you, that the San Jose Sharks have got to still find a way to take that next step in a game.
0: Once again, the final score. Vegas 4, the Sharks 3 in overtime. Back after this on the San Jose Sharks Audio Network.
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0: At SAP Center at San Jose, the 25-26 season began in disappointment for the home team as the San Jose Sharks had a 3-2 lead with a minute and 34 seconds to play, and then disaster struck. A bouncer by Jack Eichel somehow gets by Alex Nedeljkovic, who to that point had played a fantastic game. And then, in overtime, Nedeljkovic comes way out of the net to make a play, and he turns over the puck to Riley Smith and Shea Theodore. Theodore poked the puck to Smith, and it was in the back of the net. No chance whatsoever. Vegas wins 4-3, and the Sharks begin their season 0-0-1 with 1 point.
1: Very, very disappointing way to lose a hockey game. If the other team plays better than you, you can accept it. Or if you don't play the way that you should, you can accept it. But that game, where you had it within a foot, now, 10 feet of winning the game with the empty netter.
0: Right, because William Eklund had two chances that got blocked.
1: And exactly. Now, give Vegas a ton of credit for not giving up. But then to have the puck bounce past Nedeljkovic, and then Nedeljkovic turn it over, it's one you look at and you go, how is that possible that those two utterly disappointing and very rare things happen in a game happen within minutes of each other? And Alex Nedeljkovic, obviously nobody feels worse than he does. You saw him going off the ice. He feels sick about this. You can tell. But in games, you've got to make the right play. You're a goaltender. You're paid to make the saves. And I'm coming out on that puck. I didn't mind it. If not, then Riley Smith beats him, and it's a breakaway opportunity. But all you got to do is do the simple thing. Just poke it by the guy. But again, game is easy from up here. So you got to give the player the benefit of the doubt how quick things happen down there. But overall, this is disappointing. But again, it's over. Saturday night comes, and a couple of sleeps, and then you go back to work.
0: Once again, the final score, Vegas 4, the Sharks 3 in overtime. Stand by. We got the instant replay coming up on the San Jose Sharks Audio Network.
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0: Welcome back to SAP Center at San Jose, where disappointment reigns for a crowd of 17,435 fans that exited thinking that their team had a great chance to win, which they did, only to see it thrown away in the final minutes, the final score, in overtime, Vegas 4 and the Sharks 3. It's time for the Sharks instant replay of a game played at SAP Center on opening night. It all began very well for Sharks hockey. They seemed to be together. They were playing faster. They were playing with confidence. And they would take a 1-0 lead at 5:31 of the period when Jeff Skinner scored the first goal of the season. Here he comes down the right side. Lead pass off the defense. Right on goal. Save made. Score! Jeff Skinner right in front of the goal. Gets the rebound. But that was Tyler Andrea rushing the puck up the ice and just doing what you're supposed to do. Send it toward the net. Something's going to happen, and it does, and the Sharks are on the board at 5:31 of this first period. They lead 1-0. I want everybody to remember what I just said. Send it toward the net. Something's going to happen. Am I correct?
1: You're not only correct, you're Nostradamus, I'm telling you right there, pal.
0: Jeff Skinner scores his first goal of the season, his 700th career point. Ty Dillandry, who made a great play and had a strong game tonight,
1: really
0: got
1: game.
0: One assist. Shakir Muhammadulin had his first of two assists on the other one. Okay, at that point, 1-0 Sharks. Things are looking pretty good. But then, Brett Howden would tie the game because of a little defensive miscue in the Sharks zone. Burst around the boards. Goodrow tries to clear. Not going to be able to do it. Hutton tried to dump it into the corner. It deflected. Houghton takes it back. Walks into the circle. Goes in front and scores! Houghton had a clear lane from the circle on in. And he fooled Nedeljkovic, who thought he was going to go to the short side. But they held onto it for just a split second longer. Deked it out to the forehand and beat the Sharks netminder. So Brett Houghton ties the game at 1 at 8:09 in the first period. It was his first goal of the season, assisted by Keegan Kolesar and Ben Hutton, who did keep the puck in the offensive end. That little extra space, a bit of a miscommunication defensively to give him the opportunity. It was 1-1 at the end of one. And it was some good goaltending by Alex Nedeljkovic early that kept it that way. Orloff in his own end. Stick handles. Loses on the check to Marner. Centers in front. Barbashev put it in the air. Batted down by the club hand of Nedeljkovic. What a save by Alex Nedeljkovic as the Sharks clear it back down the ice. And there will be an icing call as it crosses the goal line. That was a great save by Nedeljkovic, and he had a whole bunch of them during the course of the contest, but later the tables would definitely be turned as the contest continued. In the second period, though, the Sharks would take the 2-1 lead with a 5-on-3 power play opportunity that Alex Wennberg finished off. Now it's Klingberg circling, cycling, going to the right circle, shot right on, score! Alex Wennberg's in the slot, William Eklund took the shot, and the Sharks score their first power play goal of the season at 6:59 to make it a 2-1 lead over the Vegas Golden Knights, and Wennberg will get credit. Alex Wennberg's first goal of the season, assisted by William Eklund, who had a strong effort today. John Klingberg solidly getting another assist, a 5-on-3 power play goal at 6:59. But then Vegas would tie it up on a power play opportunity of their own as the Sharks got into some penalty trouble in the second. Off the faceoff, they score! Dorofeev, tic-tac-toe, Vegas tosses it around. And Pavel Dorofeev getting it in his office in the right circle, and he beats Nedeljkovic. That's a tough power play goal to give up. Muhammadulin in the penalty box at 14:15. And at 14:22, it is Dorofeev getting his fourth goal of this young season to make it 2-2. Only a second game, Dorofeev's fourth from Stone and Eichel on a faceoff loss by San Jose. You take a lot of penalties, you're going to give up trouble. And Vegas was number two in the NHL in power plays last year. And so it proved to be somewhat fatal at that point. But it wasn't fatal as far as the game was concerned because it was 2-2 at the end of two. In fact, in the third, the Sharks started off well again, playing fast, playing strong, playing with swagger. And it would be put in front of a net, and Filip Kurashev in his first Sharks game would put San Jose in front. There's another chance toward the goal. Score! From the point, Dmitry Orlov just sends it toward the net. And it got deflected in front. Might be Kurashev right in front of the goal. But again, the old adage, when you see an opportunity to send it toward the goal, you do it. Orlov did that. And the Sharks take the 3-2 lead right after that chance by Colin Graf missed. Graf hustled the puck, got it back to Orlov, and fed it toward the front of the net. And it went in, and actually I think that it might be Kurashev, it might just be Orlov. Might have gone off a... No, it is. It's Kurashev's goal. It was Kurashev's goal, and again, send the puck toward the net and something's going to happen. That time it was Orlov that did it. Orlov and Muhammadulin assisted on Kurashev's first goal as a Shark. That put San Jose in front at 2:59 to the third period, and things were looking mighty good. But a one-goal lead against Vegas is always tough to muster, and the Sharks were being tested and tested again. And so far, they were passing all of the tests, holding on to the 3-2 lead until 1:34 remained in the game, and everything changed. Here's William Eklund. He doesn't stop skating. Fed it forward to Foley. Back for Eklund. Eklund has an empty net. Poked it forward just wide of the goal as he was being checked. Wraparound is blocked by Vegas. misses defenseman Theodore. That saved the goal against for William Eklund.
1: Keep going, keep going, keep going.
0: Minute 39 to play in the game. Sharks 3, Vegas 2. Empty net. Oh, no. Oh, they score. A dump in bounces to the goal. It beats Nedeljkovic, and this game is tied up. Jack Eichel was the man who did that. His second goal of the season. Stone and Hurdle assisted, but it was really the bounce that beat Nedeljkovic at 18:26 of the third. The Sharks did not hold the lead, and that extra attacker goal sent the game into overtime. Nedeljkovic had to be shaking his head after a really strong effort to that point, but it got a lot worse in OT. Now the Sharks take it back. Klingberg lost it. Nedeljkovic is going to come way out of the net. This is dangerous. He snapped it forward. Oh, no! Empty net! Vegas is going to win as they score. Riley Smith taking advantage of Nedeljkovic, who came way out of the net. And Smith had the empty net. And Nedeljkovic just can't believe it. A good effort for most of the game spoiled on a bouncer to tie the game from Eichel with an extra attacker on, and then a turnover in a one-on-one situation in overtime. Riley Smith wins it for Vegas. Alex Nedeljkovic redefining the term of putting egg on your face in tonight's contest with those two plays. Unfortunately, he's going to have to just get right back into the net and go back to work as the Sharks are. Final score, Vegas 4, the Sharks 3. Vegas gets 2 points. They are 1-0-1 on the season, and the Sharks are 0-0-1. 1 point as Anaheim comes to town on Saturday.
1: Yeah, there's not much to say. That's one of the more weird, disappointing ways I've ever seen the San Jose Sharks lose.
0: And I can't believe what I said at the beginning of the game. You know, just throw the puck toward the net, something's going to happen.
1: Yeah.
0: And it happened twice to the Sharks at the critical moment of the game. This one stinks.
1: Yeah, it really does. And they had a chance to win the game. And this is something that Ryan Warsawski talked about. This is something that we talked about last year. 32 times, I do believe it was a close game lost by the San Jose Sharks. Or they're in 32 close games, which is a goal or a goal plus an empty netter. And they weren't able to be successful in those situations. We talked about it in training camp. We talked about it in the preseason. This is a team that has to learn of how to win hockey games when they're close. And, yeah, I know what you're thinking. It's Alex Nedeljkovic's fault. Well, certainly he is going to have to shoulder a big part of that, without a doubt. But there were opportunities before that for the Sharks to put the game away. There were opportunities when they had the overtime to hold on to the puck in the offensive zone. They had opportunities to make the right play, but they weren't able to do it. So it's not just on Alex, but although he is going to shoulder a lot of that problem.
0: Well, it certainly was that opportunity to have the victory. And yes, Schmid made a couple of really good saves. There was one that he made in the third period.
1: The one off of Kurashev.
0: Yeah, well, let's listen to it. Letty's back in his own zone. Can't get the puck. Stone tried to center it, but it's knocked down by Celebrini. Good defensive play. Stone shoots it toward the net. Tip wide by Kurashev. The Sharks pick up, and Celebrini steals the play. Wow, what a zone exit. He's to center. Veers to his right. Crosses the line onside. Lead pass, Smith. In front. Oh, what a save by Schmid off of Kurashev. What a tic-tac-toe play by the Sharks' top line.
1: It was a great save. It was terrific play by Macklin. Celebrini finds Will Smith. Will Smith finds Kurashev right by the net. If Kurashev puts that in, it's game over. But it's the difference between, okay, a save and a bouncer that goes in.
0: Final score, 4-3. Vegas wins in overtime. So for the second consecutive season, the Sharks go to OT on opening night, and they come up with only 1 point. 17,435 fans were in attendance, a sellout crowd. It was exciting, but it wasn't the victory that everybody hoped for and by the third period expected. That's it for our Sharks Instant Replay. When we come back, we'll have out-of-town scores and we'll have 3 stars. 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
0: Final score, Vegas 4. The Sharks 3 in overtime. 1 point is not going to feel very good at all for the Sharks team. They thought they should have won the game, and they definitely should have. But unfortunately, 2 mistakes at the end proved to be the undoing of the hockey team. Drew, how about our stars of the night?
1: Had some nice moments for the San Jose Sharks. Philip Kurashev gets his first goal as a San Jose Shark, his first goal in a season opening game, is his fourth one. So he got a goal and had a great chance. That was, he was robbed. He played well, I thought, tonight. Jeff Skinner, the goal scorer, gets his 700th point. He gets the first goal of the season for the San Jose Sharks. And Riley Smith. Yeah, I know it was a gift, but you get the game winner, you get to be a star. So Riley Smith, number one. Jeff Skinner, number two. Philip Kurashev, number three.
0: It was that kind of a night. And it was a night that the Sharks would like to forget, but they're going to be able to forget it by going to work tomorrow and then moving on and facing off against their next opponent. We'd like to thank everybody for tuning into our broadcast tonight. 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However you find us, we are happy that you're there. Our statistician for tonight's game was Herman Solomon. The on-site engineer for our broadcast was Ryan Carlson. And our studio engineer at Network Central tonight was, indeed, Brian Welsh. For Drew Remenda, I'm Dan Rusinowski, reminding you of the final score in overtime. Vegas 4 and the Sharks 3. San Jose will take that one on the chin, take the point, put it in the standings, and move on to the next exciting broadcast of Sharks hockey that comes your way on Saturday. We'll be on the air at 6:30 in the evening Pacific time. Owen Nolan will join me for the call as the Sharks take on the Anaheim Ducks for the first time this year. Until then, be safe out there. Thanks a lot for being with us, and so long from SAP Center.
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1: He was selected in the 2024 NHL Entry Draft, 11th overall by the San Jose Sharks. He is Sam Dickinson, and he joins us on the San Jose Sharks Audio Network. Sam, first of all, the last couple of years have been pretty special for you because you've won two OHL titles, and then this past year you also captured the Memorial Cup. How can you capture the emotions of all of that for us in a few words?
2: It's hard. It really is hard to say. I mean, you know, I've been, you know, so lucky to play in London and, you know, be fortunate to be there in time for the teams that I've been able to play on. So, I mean, just so lucky to have been able to go through there and learn from Mark and Dale and the Hunters and just, you know, the group that we've had, you know, a team that's kind of, you know, become a family for me and, you know, just really grateful for everything that, you know, London and that team's given me.
1: Well, San Jose Sharks fans certainly know Dale Hunter as somebody that was not to be trifled with on the ice. He was a great skilled player, but he was also very tough to play against. What's it like playing for him when he's your head coach?
2: It's incredible. You know, like you said, he's, you know, I'd say an NHL legend, you know, known by everybody for, you know, not only his skill, but, you know, the toughness and the way he played. And I think, you know, that's the two things that I think he instills early on in teams that he coaches. You know, he likes a tough team and he likes a team that can skill. I think, you know, the 3 years that I've been on the team, you know, we've been probably one of the tougher teams in the league, one of the more skilled teams. So, you know, he's the best at pumping out NHL talent. And, you know, I'm just one of the lucky guys who was lucky enough to be in the right place at the right time with Dale.
1: For those of us who don't know you very well, just give us a little bit of an idea of your background. You're listed as a Toronto born, but where'd you grow up?
2: Yeah, for me, it's born and raised in Toronto. You know, grew up my whole life in Toronto. You know, played hockey like every kid in Canada since, you know, you started walking. And from there, it's just been, you know, hockey. Basically seems like it's been my life for 19 years now. And, you know, I've been lucky to, you know, do some great things while playing hockey. And, you know, at this point, I'm just excited for the challenges and the opportunities that come next.
1: Leafs fan growing up, I assume?
2: No, I was a Montreal fan growing up, actually.
1: Wow.
2: Yeah. Basically the opposite of everybody from Toronto. It just kind of went down the family line with me. My grandfather was a Montreal fan. My dad was a Montreal fan. So, you know, to me and my brother, that meant we were Montreal fans.
1: Well, that's terrific. And obviously, the first time you ever step on the ice against the Montreal Canadiens, that's got to be a special moment for you then.
2: Yeah, definitely. I think, you know, obviously being a fan of them, but I think just every hockey fan, you know, you hear about Montreal and the history and the Bell Center and everything about that. So I'm sure, you know, if I'm lucky enough to step on the ice in Montreal, it'll be pretty special.
1: Well, same thing in Toronto. Obviously, the Maple Leafs basically control the market. People live and die and breathe and sleep and eat Maple Leafs hockey. And I suppose that that's sort of the atmosphere that you grew up in, the fact that this is a very important part of the culture of where you live.
2: Absolutely. You know, in Toronto, it's all hockey. You know, obviously it's a lot more Leafs hockey than anything else, but, you know, it's hockey all the time. And, you know, I was thrown into it pretty quickly. And, you know, my life, like I said, became, you know, all about hockey pretty quickly. And, you know, I wouldn't trade that for anything else.
1: Anybody else in your family play at a high level?
2: No, I think I'm kind of the first guy. My brother played a little bit growing up, but, you know, more just for fun, and same thing with my dad. So, you know, it's something new for all of us, for my whole family. So it's been a fun experience for, you know, all of us.
1: We're visiting with Sam Dickinson, San Jose Sharks draft pick. Obviously, he's a big part of this hockey team's future. Tell us about how you got into the game. Where did it all start?
2: Yeah, I mean, kind of like I said, you know, it's like every kid in Toronto and in Canada, it's, you know, once you start walking, next thing you know, you're putting skates. And, you know, for me, that was like every other kid. You know, growing up, I played hockey, obviously. You know, I switched around, goalie, forward, played a little bit of everything. And, you know, once I moved to defense, kind of just stuck around from there.
1: Did you start as a goalie?
2: I did, yeah. I was I've told the story a good amount of times now, but I was a forward, and I got cut from the same team 3 years in a row, and they needed a backup goalie, and they called me and said, you know, would you like to play backup goalie? And at that point, it was, you know what, I'll give hockey one more try. I was pretty much ready to quit at that point and move on to something else, but gave it a try. You know, found my love for hockey again, but not my love for goaltending. So I swore I'd never wear a pair of pads again after that.
1: Well, I don't blame you. Jacques Plante once said that, how would you like to go to work and make a mistake and then have a light come on in back of you and have 18,000 people screaming at you? So you can leave that to the goalies. But does it give you a renewed respect for the position and the guys that you work with now that are goaltenders?
2: Absolutely. I think, you know, it definitely is, you know, the hardest sport in hockey and maybe the hardest sport in, or the hardest position, sorry. In all of sports, you know, you look at what they're going through, getting pucks blasted at them, and, you know, it seems like a lot of the pressure's on them. So I have a lot of respect for them, and and every goalie around.
1: So how old were you when you first played defense?
2: I think I first moved to defense when I was 13 or 14.
1: So really not that long, and you're just developing the position. When did it become apparent to you that you had a special talent?
2: I think it didn't really hit me until, you know, my OHL draft year came around, and, you know, at that point, you know, a lot of people have been like, oh, like, you know, hockey might be something in your future. And, you know, at that point I started to, you know, kind of lean into it a little bit and understand that, you know, maybe hockey is something that, you know, could be a little more than a hobby for me. And, you know, since then I've been so lucky to, you know, have the career that I've had.
1: So you talked about being originally a goalie, then a forward. You talked about being a Canadiens fan growing up. Who are your heroes?
2: I think, you know, like every Canadian, it's hard not to be a big fan of Sidney Crosby growing up. You know, he was just the Canadian idol to almost every kid. You know, obviously the Olympics and the amount of success and winning that, you know, he's done without his entire career. So, you know, he's a pretty easy one to, you know, say that, you know, a hockey hero would be a guy like that.
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1: San Jose Sharks prospect Sam Dickinson is in the spotlight with us today. And Sam, I want to take you back to when you were drafted. You were at the Sphere in Las Vegas, 2024. Just give us an idea of what that atmosphere was like, because it was so unique in terms of NHL draft history.
2: Yeah, it was really cool. I was, you know, really lucky to, you know, have the draft be there in Vegas and in the Sphere and just kind of be a part of that whole atmosphere that was going on, like you said. So, you know, it was cool that, you know, San Jose was well represented with fans there, obviously with, you know, Matt going number one. So people, you know, being there and to be a part of that sort of atmosphere, like you said, just like unbelievable, the setup that they had with, you know, the graphics going on in the Sphere and how they ran everything was, you know, top notch, really was, you know, more than I ever could have imagined for it, for sure.
1: Was that the first time you were ever in Las Vegas?
2: That was my first time, and it was definitely a good first time to be there.
1: Absolutely. One thing that was interesting is that you were part of something that day, in a way, not really you directly, but the Sharks had a different draft selection, and they made a trade with the Buffalo Sabres to get that pick to number 11. That turned into a Pittsburgh first pick going to that team, and also a second round pick that the Sharks picked up from New Jersey, all that going to Buffalo. They traded up to get you. When that happened, and when you were going through that process of wondering when and you were going to be selected, and you had a couple of defensemen go just before you were selected, were you starting to get antsy a little bit to wonder, or did you know that the Sharks definitely had interest in you at that point?
2: Yeah, it definitely, you know, as the time goes on, it feels like minutes turn into hours and that kind of thing. But yeah, I mean, I think the Sharks made that trade up the day before or 2 days before the draft. So when that happened, you know, definitely in my mind, it clicked of, you know, if I'm there at that point, you know, I definitely felt like the Sharks would have been interested in me in that position. But, you know, going into that draft, it felt like, you know, anybody could go anywhere and anybody was going to go anywhere and that kind of thing. So, I mean, when the Sharks rolled around at that 11th pick, I definitely got a little excited for it. But at the same time, you know, it was a complete shot in the dark of who could have gone. You know, at that point, there were still so many unbelievable guys on the board waiting to go. And yeah, I mean, for me, when I heard my name called, it was just, you know, just pure excitement. I was so happy to be drafted by San Jose. You know, I had fantastic conversations with them throughout the year and at the combine as well. So, I mean, it was everything I could have hoped for with that day.
1: Why don't you break down how those conversations go during the season? I guess the big one is the big interview just before, probably at the combine, maybe a couple of times during the year. But what kind of questions did they throw at you when they talk to you?
2: Yeah, I mean, San Jose's, I felt, was one of the more relaxed conversations and meetings that I had with them, especially at the combine. You know, for them, it definitely just felt like, you know, they were just trying to get to know you as much as possible as a person. You know, I think obviously with Halton being in London last year, I think they got a good look at me enough as a player. But I think a big one was, you know, trying to find out the kind of person that I was. And, you know, it felt like we were just kind of talking about, you know, myself, my life story and, you know, stuff away from the ice. So I think that was, you know, a really good conversation that I had with them. And kind of from that point on, you know, the feeling of maybe, you know,
3: being a San Jose Shark in the future, definitely, you know, became more and more, you know, a feeling that it could happen. But yeah, I mean, just through the whole year, it felt like it was always, you know, a really good conversations and meetings and whatnot with everybody who I talked to with San Jose.
1: Since we're talking about it, let's discuss your family and the people around you in your life. I know that when we discussed things in an earlier conversation, you had mentioned before that that your father played hockey and you had a brother, I believe, who played hockey, but not at a very high level. But just tell us about your family and what they're all about.
3: Yeah, I mean, I've been lucky with the family that I've, you know, grew up with. Obviously, at this point, me and my brother, you know, seems like best friends. I mean, we're always hanging out together, doing things together. You know, I'm lucky where he went to school, where I played hockey last year in London. So, I mean, it was nice to have family, you know, what felt like 10 minutes down the road, a drive from where I lived to where he lived. So, I mean, my brother's basically been my best friend for 19 years now. And my sister's a horse rider. So my parents get a pretty opposite extreme on terms of, you know, what me and her do. So, yeah, she's been in that for forever. And, you know, my parents have been the most supportive people in my life for, you know, the entire time I played hockey. You know, they've sacrificed countless time and, you know, spent hours and hours and hours driving me around, you know, to get to practices and games and workouts and extra stuff like that. So, I mean, the support that I've had from them is, you know, really been what's probably, you know, kept me in hockey for as long as I have. And, you know, I wouldn't be nearly the player nor the person that I am without them growing up. So, you know, love them so much. And, you know, really couldn't thank all four of them enough for, you know, their support and how much they've helped me, you know, get to this point and how much I'm sure they'll continue to support and help me over the next, hopefully, long career in San Jose.
1: Your sister probably goes through the same thing. Now, when you say she's a horse rider, does she participate like in dressage and tournaments like that, or is she actually racing horses?
3: She does equestrian horse riding. So I'm not good with the terminology and that stuff, but she's been in that for 10 years now. And it's been cool to kind of learn a lot about that sport and that stuff. It's not something that is super common. So it's been pretty cool to watch her, you know, become really good at that. And it's definitely a complete opposite parallel from hockey. So it's cool to kind of see the different spectrum of how each sport works.
1: But what's similar is that the mental focus has to be there for sure. And you have to put hours and hours of training in. And I wondered if you, A, learn from that, and B, if you played any other sports besides hockey that allowed you to become a better focused mental athlete.
3: Yeah, I think the dual sport athlete growing up is really, really big. I think when you look at all hockey players now, you ask them if they did other things growing up, everybody says they did. And for me, I think the biggest second sport I played was lacrosse, which probably the most common one for a lot of hockey players. And I think that absolutely helped me. I think just once the hockey season ended, you know, there's a need to, you know, put the equipment away and stay out of the rink for a little bit of time, especially as a younger kid, and sort of, you know, get out and do something else and, you know, enjoy other things. So for me, lacrosse was a great second sport to play. You know, I had a lot of fun playing it. I played with my buddies, you know, at school and away from school and things like that. So, you know, you meet a lot more new people and, you know, you get to understand a different sport and learn about all that kind of stuff. And, you know, definitely with lacrosse, I think the parallels between, you know, it and hockey are very similar. And I think it definitely, you know, helped me a lot as a hockey player, just to play lacrosse.
1: The thinking process with lacrosse is definitely very similar to hockey. And of course, the training is pretty intense. Were you a defender there, like you're a defenseman here? Were you a midfielder? Did you play attack? What'd you do?
3: I started as defense, but after a couple games, I said I wanted to hold on to the ball a little more. So I switched up to midfield. And I think from there's a lot of running. So I'd like to say that that's helped my cardio a good amount when I did play.
4: Well, for sure. I mean, I remember doing the four corners drill. That was always my favorite. My lacrosse coach used to have it where he'd split up the team into four corners, and then he'd say, do 25 jumping jacks. Then you'd sprint down the length of the field to the next corner, and then you'd do 25 push-ups. Then you'd jog if you're going across the field. So, and you did that for about 10 times around the field. Now, I'm assuming you played outdoor. You didn't play box lacrosse, right?
3: Yeah, I played field. So there was a lot of running and a lot of sprints and cardio and stuff going on before or after practices. So it gets you prepared pretty well.
4: Are you aware of the fact that Logan Couture, who just retired, has a huge lacrosse background and his family was totally involved in it?
3: I didn't know that, but I probably should have dug a little bit into that and found that out, but I did not know that, no.
4: Well, when Logan comes around, you'll have to chat with him about it. His mom's family, big time in lacrosse, and then his dad was a lacrosse ref for years and years and years. So it's kind of an interesting comparison that playing that other sport gives you a different perspective on hockey. But let's get back to the greatest sport in the world. I want to talk to you a little bit about the idea of being traded or having your rights moved. That's happened a couple of times in your life. As I recall, it was Niagara that was very interested in you in the OHL draft. And for whatever reason, you didn't make contact with them and ended up with the London Knights, which, of course, is a premier organization. But what was that whole process like for you?
3: Yeah, it was definitely, as a 16-year-old kid, you know, at that point, kind of understanding that, you know, maybe hockey was going to be something that I could do for the rest of my life, and having to move away and start to take hockey, you know, extremely seriously is, just with the situation that happened there. You know, a lot of the times, you know, you have to put yourself in the best position possible. And, with Niagara, it just at that point didn't feel like the right spot for myself. And, I was lucky where London had reached out and, you know, expressed their interest in me. And obviously, like you said, such a premier organization, and the Hunter brothers have, you know, turned that into, you know, I'd absolutely say the best junior hockey program in the world. They pump out players year after year after year, and you know, they know what they're doing, how to get a player to the NHL. So for me, it felt like if London became an option for myself to go play there, it seemed like it was a bit of a no-brainer. And you know, once the moment came that I found out I was being traded there, from then on, it's been, you know, the best 3 years of my life, being able to live there and learn from, you know, the players that have gone through and be able to be a part of the teams that I was, with the success that we had as a team. And, you know, from that became, you know, the individual success I was so fortunate to have there. And I mean, you know, I look back on it now and could be more grateful for, you know, what London's given to me and the opportunities and the player that they've made me today.
4: These days, a major junior player is eligible to play in the NCAA. That's just starting out this season. That wasn't the case when you were getting started. But the Chicago Steel, I understand, were also very interested in you. Would that have been an option for you if you had picked the college route, or were you OHL all the way?
3: I mean, for me, it became pretty rocky after the OHL draft. And, you know, from that point, I opened up, you know, everything. You know, I wanted to look down all the paths possible and find out what was best for me. So, like you said, the Chicago Steel quickly became an option for myself. And I went down to their camp to see what that was about. And, you know, it was funny how, Mac was there at the same time. So that was my first time meeting him. And, you know, we were, I think, 15 or 16 at the time, you could just tell the kind of player that he was going to become. But for my side, just wanting to open up to everything and see what was best for me. And if, you know, Chicago was the route for me, and then potentially college after that, I was, you know, going to be, you know, thrilled with that decision as well. You look at some of the top NCAA programs, they're, you know, fantastic programs. And, you know, I was lucky enough to be reached out to by a couple of them and, you know, have them, you know, run me through their programs and everything like that, and kind of see that sort of thing. But I got to a point where it came back to, you know, an Ontario kid, and, you know, it seemed like growing up it was always OHL. And I guess you could say I came back to that consensus there. But for me, it became pretty easily when London kind of came on the board with the option to go play there. It was, this is what's going to be best for me. And I'd like to say that I made the right decision, with deciding to go play in London and being fortunate enough to be traded there.
4: It's definitely looking like that. We're talking to Sam Dickinson, San Jose Sharks' young defenseman in the organization, 11th overall in the recent NHL draft in 2024. Now a part of the Sharks organization after signing a major contract. Let's talk a little bit about that OHL experience. You know, the one thing that's different about the OHL or any of the major junior leagues from college hockey is that you play a pro style of schedule. How does that really kind of crystallize you and turn you from a piece of coal when you start into a nice diamond at the end?
3: Yeah, it's absolutely a long process. Like you said, the season that you go through is, you know, it's a grueling season. There's games every weekend. You're playing, you know, three games, three nights. So, you know, you do get used to that pro style of game where, you know, you have to be able to prepare yourself to play night after night after night and, you know, not get, you know, the ideal rest, I guess you could say, going into a game. So you kind of have to prepare yourself for the pro style when you're in the OHL. And I think that that's a huge draw to the OHL is that comparison right there. And I mean, I think the big one as well is the playoffs. It's, you know, the exact same format that you're getting in the NHL with you have to win 4 7 game series, you know, in succession right after another where you're not getting much rest. So, you know, the playoffs are obviously, you know, the highest level and the hardest hockey that's played all year. So, I mean, I think just being up in that, in the OHL and having to, you know, understand how the game changes as well, is a big thing. And I think that, you know, for me, it's helped me tremendously to, you know, understand how I best can get ready, you know, to play one night, say at home, and then, you know, you're taking the bus, you know, potentially 4 to 5 hours the next day to play a game. You know, you have to learn how best you can prepare yourself. It's different game by game and player by player, but I think that that's been a huge thing for myself.
4: What's it like in the third game and the third night? Third period,
3: it gets tough. You know, typically you're gassed. It doesn't feel like you've really got any legs. And you know, in London, it seemed like the coaches would come down and be like, "Let's play an easy game tonight." You know, no need to try to do too much if you're tired. So I mean, it just turns into you're getting quick shifts. You know, you're making the simple play, the easy play, and you know, just you know, get that win however you can, however you need to do it. Because you know, after that, you're getting a little bit of rest. So you know, you can recharge with your day or two off and get back ready for whenever the next game is. Maybe be a week, maybe be 3 days, and just be ready for it.
4: But it's also a lesson, too, especially for a defenseman, in the sense that sometimes you want to make that fancy play, but sometimes the most simple play is the best play.
3: Absolutely. It teaches you, you know, your mind gets tired, you know, a lot before sometimes your body gets tired. So, you know, when you're in that third game of a 3-on-3, you know, your mind's not thinking the clearest, where, you know, to start the game and probably through the entire game, you're just looking to make that first pass, make it hard, make it crisp. And, you know, more rather than, you know, trying to maybe make that extra move where you don't need to, it's, you know, make that easy play, get up ice. And, you know, it's going to be definitely a probably more simple game from the entire team coming off that.
4: Sam, since we're talking about the OHL, there are five other guys in the Sharks organization that are from that league. One of them is one of your teammates, Kasper Halttunen, whom we did see a little bit in the American Hockey League this past year, and obviously is a big part of the organization. Let's start with him. What makes him a great player? I mean, I notice him in the video that I've seen. He's got an NHL-level shot already.
3: Yeah, I mean, that's the first thing that pops out with him is you give him the puck anywhere in the offensive zone and he can put it in the back of the net. I don't know how he does it. It's incredible to watch him practice when he's coming down and just seems like he scores every time. But I mean, yeah, I mean, I think a big thing for him this year was the development of like his playmaking and, you know, guys get really scared of his shot and, you know, it seems like the goalies in the entire other team buys out. When he fakes a shot and then you're sliding it to a wide open back door for a guy. So, I mean, just the pace that he plays with along with that shot is impressive. You know, he's played the last 2 years with some smaller, fast, nimble guys. So he's had to, you know, seems like he's just gotten faster day by day. And, you know, he processes plays so fast. And, I mean, you look at his size, you know, it seems like he could step into an NHL game and not look out of place. You know, his physicality and his commitment to little things is really impressive.
4: Well, that's the same thing with all the other guys. You look at the guys from Saginaw, Michael Misu was just drafted, Igor Chernyshov. These are guys that have good bulk to them, and they've also got great skill. And you got Quentin Musty from Sudbury, too. Those are three guys that are going to be great teammates, don't you think?
3: Yeah. I mean, you know, San Jose was, you know, did some fantastic drafting there to get those guys. So, I mean, like you said, with Michael obviously being a second overall pick, you can just, you know, imagine the talent that he has and, you know, an exceptional status guy. You know, you look at his point totals and the things that he puts up, it's, you know, he does so much more than the stat sheet as well. When you just watch him play, you see how committed he is to, you know, both ends of the ice, being a centerman, having to take care of all of his responsibilities is, you know, really impressive. And obviously when you pair him together with Chernyshov, it's, you saw their point totals and whatnot. It's a lethal combo, the two of them together. And, you know, for myself was not fun to match up against and play. And, you know, it's the same thing with Musty up in Sudbury. You'd look at the stat sheet, you know, one night and it's 5 points, then 4 points. And, you know, the four of those guys, you know, it's a lot of fun to play with them. And, you know, I'm glad it's playing with them now, not playing against them anymore, because, you know, they've all put me through the blender a couple nights a year. So it'll be a nice change of pace having to break the puck out to them instead of, you know, defending one-on-one against them for sure.
4: Well, you've played all the positions in hockey. You played a little bit of goalie when you got started. Then you played up front. You wound up on defense. What about Haoxi Wong? He ends up coming here from China. That's a whole different story. But ending up getting to Oshawa, and he didn't start hockey until late. And he's a defenseman. Did you ever play against him when he was with Oshawa at all? And can you identify with what he's going through, that process of ramping up quickly?
3: Yeah, I mean, it's really impressive when you think of, you know, his story, which is, you know, extremely cool. And, you know, I'm sure the fandom that he'll get from people over there, and, you know, he's definitely growing the game over there, which is so cool to see. And, you know, obviously, you know, jumping in and playing in Oshawa, which, you know, was one of the better teams in the league. And, you know, we had met them in the OHL finals. And, you know, like you said, obviously there's so much just raw talent coming from him when you look at his size and how well he skates and all that kind of stuff. So, you know, he's a guy who's definitely exciting to have, you know, kind of watch him develop over the next couple of years. And I mean, yeah, I mean, the big thing is just the growth and the potential that he's got is, you know, really, really impressive. And, you know, it'll be, like I said, a lot of fun to kind of watch him over the next couple of years.
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1: We're speaking with Sam Dickinson, one of the key components of the San Jose Sharks' present and future.
4: Wanted to ask you about playing in the World Juniors and representing your country. You know, you're used to being with London. You guys have won the Memorial Cup. You've won a couple of OHL titles. With Team Canada in the World Juniors, you had a disappointment, obviously. Tell us about what a disappointment does to build your character and to make you a better player and a person, and what it was like playing in the World Juniors for Canada.
3: Yeah, the World Juniors, playing for Canada in Canada, you know, it really doesn't get better than that. You know, in Ottawa, you know, the home crowd and all that kind of stuff, like, just really was one of the coolest hockey experiences of my life, seeing, you know, the fans and all that kind of stuff. You know, it seems like it's a packed barn for warm-up to come watch us play.
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1: Dwell on that, or, you know, let that upset me or anything. I was going to, you know, be angry that we lost and, you know, wasn't happy with the result or anything like that. But, you know, I had to move on and get ready for the second half of the season with London.
2: But it's best on best, and that's obviously a great opportunity, but also a chance for you to expand your horizons, to get to know people who play in the Quebec League or the Western Hockey League. And one of those guys is Gavin McKenna, who was on that team. Obviously, there's a lot of attention on him now as he goes to Penn State for a year at least in college hockey, where he's expected to be the top draft pick. But you met Macklin Celebrini when he was 15. You know what he can do. You've seen certainly what Michael Misa can do. Where does Gavin McKenna fit into that equation? What kind of a hockey player is he? How good is he?
1: Yeah, I mean, he really is. He's just like Mac and Michael. You know, you see the, like I said, with a bunch of guys, you see the point totals and, you know, you see his highlights and stuff like that. Like, you know, it just seems like that stuff comes natural to him, just like it does for those other two guys. You know, it just seems like they were born to play hockey. They were born to be hockey players. And, you know, all three of them just like, you know, great guys, like easy guys to hang out with, or, you know, off the ice and, you know, around the hotel or around the rink and things like that, which is, you know, nice to have from guys like that who are, you know, great hockey players, but great people as well. So, I mean, you know, he's like you said, he's just another one of those guys where, you know, he's put a lot of work in, you can tell, you know, to become the player that he is. And, you know, just naturally so gifted at hockey and so committed and driven to, you know, be a great hockey player and play in the NHL. So, I mean, you know, now knowing him from the World Juniors, it'll be cool and fun to especially watch him over the next year and into his draft year coming. So, I mean, knowing him now, it'll be a little more cool to follow his story, knowing him too.
2: When you get 90 plus points in an OHL season, you're obviously an offensive defenseman. But in your mind, what's the most important thing as you transit to pro hockey about being a defenseman? What are the things that you think are the most important factors for you?
1: Yeah, I think obviously the big one, I think, is, you know, you're a defenseman. It's in the title. You better be able to play defense. So, you know, I think that's been a huge focus of mine. Since being drafted by San Jose and, you know, just being a part of, you know, NHL practices and being lucky enough to get into NHL preseason games, you understand how solid defensively you have to be to play there every night. You know, obviously as a defenseman, it's nice to, you know, be able to join offensively and do things like that. But, you know, it's been a huge goal of mine over the last year in London to, you know, get better defensively and be the best defensively that I can be to be prepared to hopefully, you know, crack the roster this coming year. So, you know, practice after practice, game after game, it's always, you know, for me been, you know, what are the little things I can do to get better defensively? How can I box out better in front of the net? How can I, you know, have a better stick? How can I play better along the boards? You know, working on my skating to be able to match, you know, a smaller, faster, shifty player. How can I match their skating? And, you know, if you get a bigger guy who, you know, is going to go to the net, you know, at the same time, you know, I need to be able to not let that guy get to the net. And, you know, just understanding that, you know, at the next level, you're going to have to go up against, you know, everything and everybody. So just being physically ready and, you know, having a mature enough game to be able to play there.
2: What about that other factor of the physical game? When you're in the OHL and you're a top player, especially if you're a defenseman, the coach might have a tendency to throw you out there for 30, 32 minutes on occasion. You might even pace yourself at certain times, but in the NHL, you can't afford to do that. And you really have to understand what each shift is all about. How much focus do you place on that?
1: Yeah, I mean, it's definitely a different level where, you know, there were games last year where, you know, like you said, you're playing, you know, for myself, north of 35 minutes a night. So, you know, when you're playing that many minutes in the OHL, and, you know, I'd like to say that I'm, you know, a bigger, more physically imposing guy in the OHL. You know, sometimes you have to, you know, pace yourself a little bit and understand that, you know, when the right time to get in the rushes, when it's not the time, you know, making sure that you're taking smart, you know, hard shifts and things like that. But like you said, at the next level, that's not how it works. That's not how it flies. So, I mean,

0: For me, you know, when I think for me, I understand when it's time to give your all out every shift for, you know, whether it be 5 minutes a night or 25 minutes a night, you know, you got to be prepared every second you're on the ice. So, you know, it'll be something that, you know, I think that I'm ready for, and a challenge that, you know, I'm looking forward to when the time comes for sure.
1: Who are the coaches that have influenced you the most about playing the position?
0: Yeah, I think the guy who got me into, you know, defense and all that stuff was, you know, my minor hockey coach, Justin Donati. I mean, he was the first guy who I felt like kind of saw something in me to be a hockey player. And, you know, I've known him for what feels like, you know, close to 7-8 years now, and, you know, still in touch to this day, even though I, you know, I haven't played for him in 3 years. But, you know, he was the first coach to, you know, really get me into that, you know, thought process of, you know, I can play hockey, and, you know, this can be something I can do for myself. And then obviously, you know, the Hunters have done so much, and Dylan as well. Dylan Hunter being the D coach in London is, you know, I'd say, you know, taking me to the next level defensively. And, you know, he's put in, you know, hours and hours and hours, you know, preparing me for games and all that stuff. So, I mean, you know, a lot of credit to, you know, so many more people who have helped me along the way. And, you know, I'm sure there'll be, you know, plenty more to help me in the coming years and through the next little bit. So
1: that coach you mentioned, was he the coach that you played for in Aurora or somewhere else?
0: The Marlies, the Toronto Marlies, who were my minor hockey team growing up. He was the head coach there. And, you know, it was minor hockey, but truly one of the best coaches I've ever played for. And yeah, like I said, so many thanks to him for everything that, you know, he's helped me with for sure.
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1: We're chatting with Sam Dickinson of the San Jose Sharks organization. Wanted to ask you if you were aware of the fact that there were at least two other athletes that are named Sam Dickinson that have really had a lot of success in their craft. Did you know that?
0: I feel like I've seen it, but yeah, I mean, I guess it's a good name to have.
1: Well, here's one. He's a triathlete, and he is from England, and he won a bronze medal in the 2024 Paris Olympics. His name is Sam Dickinson. And then there's another guy who's played rugby. So there's two guys from across the pond in England that have your name and are very accomplished athletes. So it's just another one to put in the arsenal of the Dickinson family when you get here.
0: Yeah, I mean, I feel like I've seen some things about those two, just obviously, like you said, having the same name. But, you know, like you said, you know, a bronze medal in the Olympics and, you know, a rugby player, some impressive stuff. So I think I've got some work to do before, you know, I can catch those guys.
1: So how do you look at what you're about to go through? I mean, you've been to NHL camps and so forth, but now it's a really big opportunity for you. The Sharks have a young defense, but there's a lot of talent there. You got young guys like Shakir Mukhamadulin you're going to be playing with. You got other guys that, you know, Nick Leddy just coming into the organization, John Klingberg. You're really looking forward to your opportunity to play with all these guys?
0: Yeah, it's really exciting. You know, like you said, with the older guys that they have brought in, you know, guys who have won Stanley Cups and, you know, had, you know, wildly successful careers and, you know, played a thousand games in the NHL, hundreds of games in the NHL, just to, you know, be on the ice with them and, you know, learn the little things that they do and that kind of thing. And then, like you said, with the other younger guys who are there, it's, you know, cool to have, you know, other guys who are, you know, at different paths, but at the same time, you know, going through the same things of, you know, trying to become full-time NHLers and have long careers and that kind of thing. So, you know, San Jose, it feels like, you know, has got this perfect blend of, you know, the young talent, which is, you know, obvious with the guys there, but at the same time that, you know, a lot of veteran players who have, you know, had, like I said, incredibly successful careers, you know, being brought in to, you know, help the team start to, you know, win a lot of hockey games, which I'm sure is going to be happening really soon.
1: Well, you don't get into three games in three nights at the NHL level or even in the American Hockey League anymore, but you do get sometimes four games in five, and you got the extra travel because you're on the West Coast. So that means every practice you get is hugely important since you don't have as many days to practice. Have you thought about that a little bit as to how you're going to be prepared for that and how to handle it?
0: Yeah, it's definitely, you know, probably a pretty big obstacle when it comes to that kind of thing. But, you know, the coaches and all the staff that are there, you know, the best, you know, in the world at the things that they do. So, you know, there's going to be probably a lot of relying on, you know, other players, you know, understanding, you know, they've been through it, what they do, and, you know, just listening to the coaches and, you know, the staff there, you know, helping guide, you know, myself and other players and all that kind of stuff through those sort of things. So, like, you know, probably a bit of a learning curve, but, you know, nothing that won't stop me, I'm sure.
1: Well, we know you're a fast learner. We know you're a great player and a great athlete, and we're really looking forward to having you as part of the Sharks organization for many years to come. I want to thank you for your time today, Sam. Thank you.
0: Thank you for having me.
1: Sharks fans are looking forward to seeing Sam Dickinson grow as a player in the years to come. I'm Dan Rusinowski.
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1: He was drafted 33rd overall by the San Jose Sharks in the 2025 NHL Entry Draft. He is Simon Wong, who joins us on the Sharks Audio Network. First things first, let's talk about your name. Your full name is actually Haoxi Wong, or yes. Wong Haoxi, yes. Because they always say the last name first, right?
2: Exactly.
1: Tell us a little bit about how you found the name Simon. Where'd that come from?
2: I went to international kindergarten, and the first day there, the teacher kind of just gave us our name, and he gave me Simon and kind of just stick with it.
1: Tell us a little bit more about your background. You were born in Beijing?
2: I was born and raised in Beijing until I was 12. Moving to Toronto when I'm 12 at the time, and then, you know, wanted to be a professional hockey player and carry the goal over to Toronto, keep developing as a hockey player and a human being. And, yeah, I'm here now, so pretty proud of myself.
1: Well, you should be, but you should also be very proud of your family, because it takes a family support in order for a young man to get the opportunity to play in the National Hockey League or even at a level much before that. Tell us about your parents and tell us about what their background is.
2: I mean, my parents gave me full support regardless of what I do as a person, and I'm glad that I found the passion that I love, and I can't give them enough credit to support me and loving me. And my mom, she used to work in a company, but she saw this upcoming market of, you know, hockey in China. So she started off building her own rink, started her own hockey club, figure skating club, and motivate the next generation of Chinese hockey player and figure skater to become better in Winter Olympic sports. And my father, he does a lot of investment stuff. So, yeah.
1: So not a lot of difference from a North American, really, your background. You have people who are very ambitious, people who are involved in your dad's case in finance, and your mom's case also running the actual hockey organization. But what about building a rink? How did that happen?
2: I think just, you know, the traffic was horrible in China. So my mom just decided, you know, try to give me the closest facility I could get. And, yeah, so she gathered a few partners of hers and started her new rink, I guess.
1: What is it like in China in terms of entrepreneurial opportunities, the ability to succeed in business?
2: I think she saw this new market and she took the chance. You know, it's always a 50-50 reward and chance, but I think she stand her ground now, and her business is getting bigger and bigger every day. And as an entrepreneur in China, I think there's a lot of population that you can target in different age group, and I think it's a great city to, you know, great country to invest your money in.
1: Before we get to your time coming to North America, let's continue to stick with your time in China. What was the state of Chinese hockey when you started to play? How old were you when you first put skates on, and what got you to do it?
2: I think I first put my skate on 4.5, you know, absolutely just coincidence. My friend actually started playing ahead of me, so I went to watch one of his practice, and seeing him putting his equipment on and tying his shoelace, and just very fascinating. So I told my mom I'm going to try it out, and then after that I just never stopped loving the sport.
1: When did you first realize that you had a special talent?
2: I think just, you know, with my size and my quick feet when I was younger, that really separated myself from the other kids. And then when I moved to Toronto, obviously I was a late bloomer. I wasn't, you know, the top player in age group whatsoever. I was an underdog. I was never, nothing is enough for me. So I keep grinding throughout from 12 to now. And I think there's a ton to give from me as a hockey player. And just can't wait to see what the future holds.
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1: We're visiting with Simon Wong, 33rd overall in the second round in 2025. How did you get to Toronto?
2: I think just my friend came to Toronto and all the connection he has there. So just feels right to go to Toronto with my friend and live with them for a year at the time. And, you know, moving to Toronto by myself, I didn't want to go like a other country that I don't know what's going on. So that's probably why.
1: How much English did you know when you moved here?
2: You know, I know a lot of words, but I can't put it into the whole sentence, and there's a lot of grammar mistake, and there still is, for sure. So Definitely got a ton better, you know, talking to my coaches, my teammates, my teachers at school, and my friends. So it's came a long way.
1: Who was your friend that that influenced you? Is it the same friend that got you to actually put skates on the first time, and he came to Toronto, or was it somebody else?
2: It was someone else, but you know, I couldn't thank him enough and both my friend enough to, you know, make big decision in my life that got me here. But obviously I stopped contacting my first friend that I don't know what he's doing now, but you know, wish him the best of luck in his career.
1: Are you aware of the fact that obviously with the diaspora from Hong Kong especially, there are a lot of people from China that are living in Vancouver? I thought that might have been another place you could end up, but Toronto is the mecca of hockey. Where did you start to play there?
2: I played Toronto Titans for my first 3 to 4 years. Obviously, COVID took a year off, and played North York Ranger my draft year, OHL draft year. And after that, played Tier 2 last year, and with the rule change, I was able to transition from Tier 2 to OHL, and I took the chance and did learned a lot. So yeah.
1: Were you always bigger than everybody else?
2: I was really growing consistently, so I'd say I was probably one of the taller kids throughout my age.
1: Because you're born in July, and so there's a theory in hockey that if you're born in January, February, or March, you have an advantage just because you're a little bit older, maybe more confident. Mm-hmm. But what about coming to North America and playing in these leagues and having the dream to go to the OHL? By that time, you knew all about how that worked?
2: Yeah, I think it's a great learning experience for me, and you know, learn a ton against better players and better teammates, and just, you know, see how they compete on and off the ice and try to get better every single day. Just make me a better person, a better player.
1: Well, you played for the Oshawa Generals and you're a defenseman. I suppose that they've already told you what defenseman used to play for the Oshawa Generals and how important he is to hockey, right? You're aware of that.
2: Bobby Orr, I mean, this guy's a legend himself, and you know, just hearing his name just give me goosebumps sometimes. And when I went to Boston 2 years ago, I went to a thrift store and bought a book about him, and I read a lot. You know, how he deal with adversity and how, like, his legendary career was. And obviously he fell short a little bit due to injuries, but so you can't take anything away from him.
1: Well, one thing that he could do was skate better than everybody else. And he was from Parry Sound, which is north of where Oshawa is. Yeah. And they just skated out on the ponds, and they didn't even have organized hockey. He developed skills that way to be able to skate, to be able to have endurance, to be able to stick handle the puck, and to be able to visualize where things are going. Where did you start to develop those skills?
2: I think it didn't start to develop until I was 14. You know, that's when I met my advisor's father. He started driving me around to the games due to my mom's not here all the time. And he showed me how the game's supposed to be played, putting the game in front of me piece by piece. And that's where I started to develop my own thoughts for the game. And after that, it just started skyrocketing my mental side of the game. And just, you know, visualization, as you said, and thinking the game at a faster pace and all the skills.
1: Do you have any particular favorite team or player in the NHL before you became a Shark when you were growing up?
2: I have not have a favorite team, but I'll say because my brother went to Boston, so he brought a lot of merch back for me. And so I was cheering for Boston on for a few years when I was like 8, 9 years old. But when I moved to Toronto, I kind of stopped because, you know, there was a rivalry going on. I just kind of watched for fun and cheering for hockey in general, I'll say. And yeah.
1: Well, now you're cheering for the Sharks, obviously. But it makes sense, obviously, to follow Boston just because of Bobby Orr.
2: Yes, 100%. I mean, Bobby Orr had a huge career there and, you know, made Boston a well-known organization, and there still is. And, yeah.
1: Did you ever meet Bobby Orr?
2: I have not, but, you know, it'll be a dream come true if I meet him one day and maybe grab some lunch or dinner with him. That'll be my goal.
1: I guarantee you that if he knows that you played for the Oshawa Generals, he will probably do that. He's a really nice man. He's involved in agencies these days, is around the game, and is somebody that's seen absolutely everything. What would it mean to you to make it to the NHL and play for the San Jose Sharks, and what did it feel like to get drafted?
2: I think, first of all, I couldn't thank this organization enough for taking a chance on me. I mean, a lot of people could say I'm a really raw talent that have so much to give in the future, and they saw the potential in me and the vision I have for myself. I think no one really see it right now. And, you know, throughout the years, I'll keep developing and show them what I'm capable of. And when it's all said and done, I hope I can be the best version of myself.
1: What do you think your strengths are as a hockey player?
2: I think my strength is my skating ability and my size combination. You know, it's a very unique skill that a lot of big guys can't skate like I am, but I'm going to use that to my full advantage, you know, break out and in the offensive zone, navigating the blue line and shutting down opponent with my skating and my size. And, you know, it's just a quite unique skill.
1: You know what that sounds like? It sounds a lot like Zdeno Chara, who played for the Boston Bruins, a really big guy, had a tremendous hockey Hall of Fame level career. Did you ever see him play much? And do you like to watch video of players that are big guys that play in the NHL?
2: Oh, yeah, definitely. I mean, Chara is a legend himself as well. And I didn't have a chance to watch him because in China we don't have a lot of TV, live TV NHL games, but I did watch some of his highlight. You know, it was really inspiring. See how he, you know, dominate both sides of the ice and physically crushing guys on the ice. And, you know, his slap shot is just, you get scared when you get in front of his slap shot for sure. So just see how he is as a hockey player just motivate me as well. And I love to watch tall defensemen, mobile defensemen that have huge impact on both sides of the ice, and I learned tremendously from a lot of them. For example, Parayko, Hedman, Carlo, Lori, all these guys that, you know, is phenomenal skater and have huge impact on the ice. Yeah.
1: Also, the defensemen that you mentioned are all at different points in their career, so that's nice to see the progression and see what might happen for you.
2: Yeah, 100%. You know, I love watching the game. I'm a student of the game, and I study every aspect of different character of their game, and I tend to bring pieces out of them and put it in my game, and that's why I think my game skyrocketed from 14 to 18, and I just can't imagine myself, you know, from 18 to 22, what kind of jump I'll have from there.
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1: We're talking to Simon Wong Haoshi, here at SAP Center's sister rink, TechSU Arena, where the San Jose Sharks are conducting their development camp. The fact that the Sharks selected you, and as the highest selection from China, is kind of interesting because for a couple of years we had the China Sharks organization that had some hockey in China, was trying to help develop the sport. And did you know much about that?
2: I actually doesn't really quite know what like that organization, because I think that might be in Shanghai, but I was in Beijing, so right. I don't really quite know.
1: Yeah, they were based in Shanghai. They played some games in Beijing. Of course, they went to Harbin, where there's a lot of hockey in the north, and they played in other parts of Asia. They went to Japan. They went to Taiwan. They went to all of those places, but I just find it really interesting that the Sharks have always had a look to the Far East as a place to help find talent. The fact that you're a big guy and the fact that you're coming to North America to try to play in the NHL reminds me of another guy, Yao Ming, who, of course, is a legendary basketball player that established himself. What would it mean to you to be the Yao Ming of hockey?
2: I mean, it probably mean the world to me compared to Yao and his domination in that NBA, and you know, like comparing me to him is kind of like I'm like, it's really honored, and you know, I still have a ton to give and a long way to go for sure, and for me it's only the beginning. I don't want to look at this as like, you know, I accomplished something spectacular, but something on like I'm really proud of, but as I said, this is not my final goal. It's far away from that. So
1: all your years now in North America given you an idea of how important winning the Stanley Cup is?
2: I mean, I was there game five, Edmonton against Florida. The environment just giving me goosebumps over and over. You know, I still look at the video sometimes, you know, when they enter the rink and the crowds go crazy. Like, that's something I would want to help San Jose Shark to accomplish one day, and that'll be definitely on my life goal.
1: Also, what about the idea that there is a very strong Chinese community in the Bay Area? You're aware of that?
2: Yes, I am aware of that. And, you know, for me to, you know, play in front of all these my Asian community, my heritage, and I couldn't take much proud of, and hopefully they enjoy watching me as a player and a person.
1: So let's take a look at the upcoming years now. You're going to be at the development camp, your first one. You're going to come to training camp. What about the plans for the upcoming season? How does it work for you?
2: I'll say in Oshawa next year, you know, take on a bigger role and keep developing both sides of the game. And after that, I'm looking to forward to join the Boston Terriers in BU and keep developing over there and see how it goes and turn pro whenever I'm ready.
1: I was asking about that because I saw you on a Boston University list that you were possibly going there, and I wanted to know if that was going to happen. Did you know that Macklin Celebrini obviously went there as well?
2: I have. Like, he showed me a really nice text earlier, and you know, he's another great player that I look up to. You know, as a young guy, pretty much doing a lot of things that 18-year-olds couldn't do in the National Hockey League. That's really impressive, and I can't wait to meet him in person and, you know, play with them one day.
1: Well, also, you probably will eventually play against Teddy Mutrin, who was also drafted because he's going to Boston College. So that'll be a nice little rivalry, just like Macklin was with Will Smith, who went to BC.
2: Yeah, that'll be really fun to watch. And, you know, BU and BC is a huge rivalry, and they go after every year, and it'll be fun.
1: So the other thing will be the Beanpot. That's a big tournament in Boston, very historic with college hockey. But also, when you eventually go there, you're obviously going to be going to school too. Do you have any particular interest in studies?
2: I think I will try to go somewhere near finance, maybe learn how to manage my money in the future. And yeah.
1: You're a smart kid, because that's something that's very important. Young people need to understand, especially when you're getting into pro hockey, how important it is to manage your finances, live within your means, and think about the future. I suppose you got that from your parents.
2: Yes, 100%. They gave me a ton of great advice on how to manage my money and how to keep me motivated to chase the next goal and the next goal. And yeah.
1: Your parents still live in China, or do they live here?
2: They live in China, but my mom comes here back and forth. My dad's full-time in China, yeah.
1: Wow, that's fantastic. So what do you have to say to people of Asian extraction? I suppose your major language is Mandarin. It probably isn't Cantonese. By the way, how many languages do you speak in the Chinese dialect? Do you speak Fujianese? Do you speak Cantonese? Do you speak Taiwanese? What do you speak?
2: I speak Mandarin and English. That's about it. But I know some accent in China because my dad's from Sichuan, and so there's a dialogue there. I can kind of understand it, but not really. It's kind of funny to talk to my dad in that dialogue sometimes, but definitely those two, I'll say.
1: With that in mind, do you have anything in Mandarin that you'd like to say to the fans of the San Jose Sharks who live in this area and speak that language?
2: Yes, 100%. I'll say something in Mandarin as well. 谢谢大家对我的关注和支持，我会继续努力，然后希望早日
1: And what does that translate to?
2: So thanks everyone for the support and encouragement, and I'll get better every single day and hopefully one day play for the Sharks.
1: We are really excited about the fact that you're drafted by the Sharks, that you're part of the organization, that you're going through such a really great path to get to the NHL, and we're really pulling for you. So all the best of luck, and thanks for joining us today.
2: Thank you so much.
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1: We're in the spotlight today with the number two overall draft pick in the 2026 NHL entry draft. He is Ivar Stenberg, a big part of the Sharks' present and definitely future. Ivar, welcome to San Jose. I understand this is your first time in Northern California. What's it been like so far?
2: Yeah, thank you. It's been super good. Fun to see San Jose and the facilities and stuff like that. So super fun and everything has been so good.
1: Well, you are very highly regarded. We watched you play in the World Championships. We've seen you in the World Juniors. We've seen you perform for your organization. Tell us what you think are your best qualities as a hockey player. What type of hockey player you are that's going to help the San Jose Sharks?
2: I think my hockey IQ, my hockey sense, how I see the game, and also how I work. I like to compete, hate to lose, and I can play in all situations, so I think that's going to help the team in the future.
1: How old were you when you started to play this game?
2: Around 4 or 5, maybe. Started pretty early. My big brother plays, so I just follow him to the rink and, started playing.
1: Well, we've seen your big brother play for the St. Louis Blues. He's the number one draft pick of that team a couple of years ago. Was he a big influence on you picking up the sport because he was playing already, or did you have more of a history? Did your parents play the game or anybody else?
2: My dad played, so I think he was the guy that makes all the three brothers start to play. So, I think my dad took me up to the rink with my brother and we started to play and loved the game.
1: Did he play pro?
2: No, he didn't. He played on a low level in Sweden.
1: But that's what got it all started. And you say there are three brothers, so we know about Otto and we know about you, but who's the third brother and how old is he?
2: His name is Knut. He's 16 and he plays in Frölunda under 18 and it's a defenseman.
1: Frölunda, it's a very, very esteemed organization. A lot of people talk about playing for that team and having a lot of pride in it. I remember Ville Peltonen, who played for the San Jose Sharks. He played for Frölunda, and there were a few others. I think Henrik Lundqvist might have played there, a couple of other guys. How did you get attached to Frölunda?
2: My hometown is pretty close to Gothenburg, so yeah, even since I started to play, like, Frölunda's always been my team. So, when I was growing up, they had some really good players. And, the Lundqvist brother played, so it was pretty easy to, like, start following Frölunda and, like, dreaming about to play in Frölunda.
1: So you're 4 years old, you get on the ice, your brother is already skating, and you get a chance to go into the Frölunda club because it's obviously a variety of levels from youth all the way to the pro team. What was it like for you to finally play for that team?
2: It was super special. It's like it was my favorite team growing up. So to be able to play in that organization and play from under 16 up to the 18 was super special and something I really, really like. And it was like a dream.
1: I know that Frölunda had a lot of players on it that eventually got to the National Hockey League, but did you follow the NHL even then or not?
2: No, a little bit. Just heard good stuff about the league and, like, was dreaming about playing the best league. So I didn't watch, but for sure I was, like, wanted to play in the show.
1: Here we are, coming to San Jose. You're finally drafted second overall. Everybody was talking about you being prepared for that as well as any other. What about representing your country? Tell us about that.
2: It's a huge honor every time you put on that jersey. Even if it's an under 16 training game or if it's a world championships, it's it's the same thing. But yeah, a huge honor every time.
1: Who were your hockey heroes growing up? Your absolute favorite players to watch?
2: I like the Sedins. Crosby for sure. Crosby is the biggest one for me. So, the Sedins and Sidney Crosby.
1: Well, Sidney Crosby has unbelievable hockey IQ, which is one of your strengths. He also has a very competitive engine. He always is competing, kind of like Macklin Celebrini does for the Sharks. Would you say that being competitive is one of your strengths too?
2: Yeah, I think so. I think I love to win and hate to lose, and yeah, I think that's one of my biggest strengths, that I love to compete.
1: What do you know about the San Jose Sharks and the organization so far?
2: A really good organization. Have something really good going on with all the young players, and yeah, with Celebrini, Smith, Misa, those guys. So yeah, they have something really good going on.
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1: We're visiting with Ivar Stenberg, San Jose Sharks' second overall draft pick from 2026, in the spotlight today. And Ivar, I want to get back to the World Championships. As I remember, you were playing a lot with Lucas Raymond, who plays for the Detroit Red Wings. He's a very technically sound hockey player, and I imagine it's got to be easy to play with him. But what about representing your country at that level when you're playing against men, you're playing against the World Championship teams for all the other countries?
2: Yeah, super, super fun. It was the first time playing with them against NHL guys too, so that was really special and something I will take with me my whole life.
1: A lot of people, when they play in the Swedish Hockey League as a teenager, as you did, they find that it's an adjustment. They have to learn how to play against men. They have to be able to adjust their game. It seemed that you really took well to that. What was the key to that? What was so important for you to be able to do that?
2: I think like the team we had with the old guys who's been in a game for a long time and like wanted me the best and wanted me to be better and grow as a player every day. I think that helped me pretty much, and also, yeah, my coach, and also how I was feeling. I was getting better and better, and then I was confident.
1: So when you were drafted, you pretty much knew that the San Jose Sharks were very likely to take you once that Gavin McKenna was selected by the Toronto Maple Leafs. What did it feel like to get drafted second overall?
2: Yeah, it's so sick. Like you dreamed of that moment in your whole life, and yeah, be a high draft pick is so special. And yeah, like you get emotional. Like you work so hard, your parents has helped me so much, my brothers, like it's so many guys that have been there for me, and yeah, finally reached that NHL draft, and yeah, a little step to say thank you to everyone who has helped me.
1: Well, one of them obviously is your brother Otto too, and he was drafted in the first round by St. Louis before that. So what was it like when you saw him get drafted in the first round? What did that mean to your family?
2: Yeah, super, super much. Like, it was so special. He was a first rounder. Yeah, and it was in Nashville, so it was a really fun place. And yeah, it was meaning a lot to me and my little brother.
1: A lot of things you have to find out about San Jose. Obviously, it's not the same weather as Sweden. It's a little bit different here, even in the wintertime. One player that you played with, if I'm not mistaken, Jacob Peterson, he played for the Sharks for a little bit. Have you had a chance to talk to him about what San Jose might be like?
2: Yeah, we talked a little bit. He said he was lucky with his places in both NHL and American Hockey League. So he loved it here, and he told me it was a perfect place to play hockey.
1: Tell me a little bit about your goals now. Now that you've been drafted, now you want to get the next step and become a member of this team. What's it going to take?
2: Work hard, have a good summer, improve as much as I can, and yeah, try to be so ready I can.
1: Judging by what I saw in the World Championships, you have your game on pretty well. You're very competitive. You're in position a lot. What are the things that you feel you have to work on?
2: A little bit more attack mindset, shoot the puck, take the puck to the hot area, stuff like that, and also be stronger, faster, stuff that will help me play against men in a faster and better league.
1: One thing that people tell me whenever they come to the NHL for the first time is that the first thing that they notice is how strong everybody is, that it's so different than any other league, even the Swedish Hockey League. Are you expecting that?
2: Yeah, I do. I remember when I was going from under 20 to the A team in SHL. Yeah, it took some games to like learn how to play and if you get some games and get stronger, it's gonna not be easy, but it's gonna help me.
1: One thing that happened when you got drafted is I'm understanding that Mike Lancelbrini called you on the telephone to congratulate you. What do you know about him as a player?
2: Yeah, a little bit like a starstruck moment. He's one of the best in the world, so yeah, he's so good with the puck, shoots good, he does everything so good, so unbelievable player.
1: And what about Michael Misa, too? He's another guy that's really fast and competitive, and he's very skilled and has good vision on the ice. He's another center iceman that you never know you might play with.
2: That would be a dream, too. Played against him once, and super, super good hockey player, and he feels like a super good guy, too. So, yeah, I would enjoy to play with him.
1: Do you know anybody else in the Sharks organization, players that you might have played with or against before? I'm thinking like Matthias Haviland played over there before he came here. Or are these guys just all a little bit older than you?
2: Yeah, a little bit older. I know like Bystedt a little bit, mm-hmm. Same agency, and yeah, been on ice with him sometimes. So yeah, I know him a little bit.
1: So what would it mean to you to see this team win a Stanley Cup? That's the goal of every hockey player. And what would that mean to you to be a part of that?
2: Yeah, it's for sure a dream and something I will work so hard to get happen. And when you get drafted by our organization, you want everything. You want to give everything to help the team win a Stanley Cup.
1: We've talked a lot about hockey, but I want to talk more about you. You say you have two brothers. How big is your family beyond that? Do you have a lot of cousins, a lot of people that are rooting for you?
2: Yeah, I have two brothers, Knut and Otto. And then I have three cousins on dad's side, three brothers. And then two cousins on my mom's side, one girl and one boy.
1: What do you like to do away from hockey when you're not playing? What's your favorite pastime?
2: I like to play golf, hanging out with friends and family.
1: You realize that this is one of the best golf areas in the world, only an hour away from Pebble Beach. That would be something to play that, wouldn't it?
2: I heard that, but first focus on hockey.
1: We like to hear that answer, too. We are very excited about having you here. I want to congratulate you again on your draft selection, and we're looking forward to calling a lot of games in which you're excelling for the Sharks. Best of luck.
2: Thank you so much.
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1: Today's Spotlight features one of the up-and-coming defensemen in the San Jose Sharks organization, Ryan Lynn, drafted by the Sharks 21st overall in the 2026 NHL Entry Draft. And Ryan, first of all, welcome to San Jose. I understand that you've been to the Bay Area before playing box lacrosse or something else. So when did that happen?
3: Yeah, thanks for the introduction. I came down to the Bay Area probably 7 or 8 years ago now, and my lacrosse team from Richmond was in the U.S. Box Lacrosse National Championships, and we ended up winning. And, yeah, it's a good memory from here, for sure.
1: What do you think about the importance of playing another sport? I know that basically you could say that lacrosse is somewhat hockey and soccer combined on foot, yeah. Very fast sport, got to handle the stick the same way. But how does that help you become a better hockey player?
3: Yeah, for me, the one thing I really thought helped was my hand-eye coordination, catching and cradling and passing the lacrosse ball kind of translated into knocking pucks down and having a good stick on the ice. So it's a pretty ferocious game out there. So I think my competitiveness also helped playing lacrosse.
1: Well, that's really awesome. And I can tell you from my experience in lacrosse that sometimes you have to hold the ball right-handed, hold the stick, and then you hold it left-handed. You ever think of trying that in hockey?
3: Probably not. I mean, I did switch. You had to switch grips a little bit in lacrosse a few times, but I think in hockey, if you did that, you'd be putting yourself at a disadvantage.
1: So. Yeah, the only one I knew who did that was Gordie Howe. He did it a couple of times, but that was when the sticks were straight. Yeah. How old were you when you first picked up the game of hockey?
3: I was around 2.5 years old. My older brother Teo, he's 3 years older than me, so he started at 5 years old, and I came right after him, and yeah, just picked it up right away and joined a team when I could and started playing, yeah.
1: Well, you were born in Richmond, B.C. It's near Vancouver.
3: Yeah, we moved to Richmond when I was one, and then, yeah, the last 17 years of my life, I've been in Richmond, which is awesome.
1: Well, that's a great, great cradle for hockey. And, of course, there's another defenseman in the history of the San Jose Sharks that was born in Richmond. His name is Scott Hannon, played over 1,000 games in the NHL, and he's been on the air with me as my broadcast partner a few times, runs things over at Sharks Ice for the youth programs. Do you know much about him?
3: No, I haven't met him in person, but, you know, being from Richmond, I've heard of him. And when you play 1,000 games in the NHL, that's really impressive. So if I could do that, that'd be awesome. And yeah, follow his footsteps, I guess.
1: What's really interesting about that is that he was selected 23rd in the NHL draft the same year that San Jose had another first-round pick, Patrick Marleau, at the very top. Yeah. So you have that in common, too, that you were both first-round picks, the second, in his case, the second, in your case, the third pick by the San Jose Sharks. But we'll get to all that in a second. I want to get back to when it all started for you. You told us how old you were when you started playing. When did it become apparent to you that you might have a special talent?
3: You know, I would say probably when I was 15 years old at the WHL Bantam Draft. You know, I was always pretty good and one of the better players in the area growing up, but that kind of put in perspective for me at least, like, hey, you know, I might be pretty good at this thing and, you know, work hard and I can take it somewhere. So that's really when it all clicked for me, I think.
1: And so from there you move on and you go to a pretty good junior program in Vancouver. Obviously, that's another step forward to play in the Western Hockey League. What was that jump like?
3: Yeah, it was hard. You know, for me, I think I took a bit to get used to the pace and the size of the guys and all that. But, you know, once I adjusted, I think I really took off and my game started excelling pretty rapidly. And, yeah, I think Vancouver did a great job with me and gave me opportunity and time to develop. And I couldn't thank them enough, yeah.
1: Growing up, too, you had another connection to the game of the NHL anyway. Yogi Svechkovsky was a big influence on you, and we had games in which he played against the Sharks quite a bit in his career. Tell us how that relationship started and where it began.
3: Yeah, it's a bit of a funny story, actually. My minor hockey team, Seafair, he was the skills coach when I was five. So I worked with him since, you know, from 5 years old to 13 years old, probably really closely. He kind of started moving up levels and moving up. And obviously now he's in the NHL, which shows how great of a coach he is. And, but yeah, we still have that relationship. He helped me so much. And, he's just an unreal coach, I think.
1: Well, I always remember that he's always wanted to speak about you and stand up for you. And isn't it somewhat of a coincidence that the Sharks traded up for the Flyers draft pick, and he's, of course, coaching in that organization, so he didn't have a chance to speak up for you because the Sharks took that pick and drafted you?
3: Yeah. Well, he sent my dad a text just congratulating us, and you know, what a funny coincidence that was that, you know, it was Philly's pick that the Sharks got to draft me. But, yeah, it was an awesome experience at the draft, and yeah, I won't forget it.
1: I want to have you tell us a little bit about yourself as a hockey player. Everything that I get in the scouting reports is that you play with a lot of intelligence, a lot of intensity, and a lot of discussion is about your offensive production. The fact that you're right-handed is a big deal. Yeah. But what about the defensive hockey? I understand that you really, really put a lot of attention on that and, in fact, are very competitive in the defensive zone.
3: Yeah, I totally agree with everything you just said. And my mentality that I've had is, you know, defend hard, get the puck back so you can go play offense and use my skills that I have and an ability to go score and create plays and you know, be a good player offensively. So my mindset is to kill plays and get the puck back as fast as I can and get it going in the offensive zone.
1: What about the fact that every level you go up, everybody's a lot stronger? I suppose that probably happened. You played one game your first season in the WHL, and then you got a lot more after that. Did you notice that jump very, very effectively?
3: Yeah, it does. You know, it took me a bit in the WHL to get used to it, and you know, I think it's going to take a bit in the NCAA to get used to it, and then, you know, hopefully the pro level. It's always just going to go up, but I think with my brain and my work ethic, I want to get better. I want to get stronger. I want to just put the work in and put my head down and get better. So, I don't think it's going to be a big problem for me being a little undersized. And, I can work through it.
1: Well, there are some other defensemen in the NHL that aren't exactly huge guys. I'm thinking of Lane Hutson, who plays for the Montreal Canadiens, and he's an offensively talented guy that pays a lot of attention to what's going on in his own end. Could that be one of your people that you look up to see the way to play?
3: Yeah, I mean, I wouldn't say we're, a mirror image of each other or anything, but I you saw what he did in the playoffs this year. He was unbelievable for them. So, I would love to take a few things from his game and try to implement it into mine.
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1: We're in the spotlight with Ryan Lynn, San Jose Sharks 2026 21st overall draft pick. I want to ask you, too, about growing up. I suppose you were a Canucks fan, right?
3: Yeah, I was a diehard.
1: Who were your favorite players?
3: When I was little, it was Bo Horvat. Me and my brother loved him. And then once Quinn Hughes came on the scene in Vancouver, it was him for me, and he was my guy that I looked up to, so yeah.
1: Well, that's another good comparison, because if you look at the way Quinn Hughes plays, he has escapability, tremendous edge work on his skates. You're a great skater, too. Again, pays attention to when he doesn't have the puck. There's another guy you could look up to.
3: Yeah, I mean, I've watched so much video and games of his, just being a Canucks fan, that I appreciate his game so much, and he's unbelievable, and if I could take one thing from his game, I'd do it in a heartbeat. Yeah.
1: One of your future teammates with the San Jose Sharks could be Adam Gaudette, who played here last season and did a great job. I understand you may have an interesting connection to him growing up in Vancouver.
3: Yeah, he was on the Canucks for a couple of years there. And one of my buddies that I played with minor hockey, his dad is somehow friends with Gaudette. And he got him out to a practice. And the winner of the shootout at the end got to get his stick. And fortunately, I won the shootout and got his stick. So I still have a stick at home, and got a picture with him framed in my house. And it's really cool. I mean, it's all full circle moment for me, for sure.
1: You think you might bring that back to training camp just to show him?
3: Yeah, I might have to. I mean, it's a pretty old stick now. But maybe he'd want to see it, and it'd be pretty cool.
1: You mentioned going to college, and this is a new option available for major junior players that wasn't available until this past season. You're going to go to University of Denver. You're going to play for David Carl. His brother Matt played for the San Jose Sharks, and you're going to go there with Daxon Rudolph, who is also one of the top draft picks among the defensemen in the first round in 2026. What about that, the fact that you and he are going to be the first pair of first-rounders that play at the University of Denver?
3: It is cool. When Daxon went, I couldn't say I was too surprised. I think he's an unbelievable player, and he he deserves all the recognition he's getting. And I can't wait to play alongside him and compete with him and in practices they're going to be hard and they're going to be good, and I think we're going to make each other better. And he's also a great friend of mine. So off the ice, it's going to be a fun year. Yeah.
1: Have you had any chances to run into Macklin Celebrini over the years?
3: Yeah, this summer here, I've gotten to get out with those guys quite frequently, actually. And got invited to, the special 3-on-3 game with him and Bedard a few times. So, I've got to meet him. And now that, I'm in the same organization as him, it's cool because, I mean, he's a superstar in the NHL already. So, him being from Vancouver, it's awesome.
1: He knows exactly what the transition to college hockey is like because he played at Boston University. And then, of course, the next step to the NHL and the Vancouver area connection. Yeah. Do you plan on doing that?
3: I plan on taking anything I can from him, pick his brain, all the information, and because, he knows how to do it, and he knows how to do it the right way. So, I would love to talk to him about that and kind of pick his brain.
1: Some people go to play college hockey just because it's a place to play hockey, and others go also because of the educational opportunity. I understand that education is important to you, too.
3: Yeah, both my parents are educators, so, they want me to get a degree and have a life after hockey because, there is. And I'm going there for hockey, and I want to be an NHL player, and I'm going to put the work in and try to become that. I'm not saying I'm just going to flub off on my classes in school, but I want to be an NHL player. I want to play hockey for the rest of my life. So
1: we know about all of those things being absolutely true. And you know what? Going to a place like that is a great opportunity for you to play against men really full time. Mm-hmm. Is that the biggest thing you think that you're going to notice? Also, the ability to train 5 days a week and play on Fridays and Saturdays.
3: Yeah, you hit it right on the nail, I think. For me, getting those 5 days in the gym and really working at that is going to help me. And then, like you said, I'm going to challenge myself. I want to be challenged. I don't want, the path to be easy. I want to go through some adversity and stronger, bigger guys or older guys are going to help with that. And I'm excited for the challenge, honestly. I want to be challenged.
1: What's the hardest part about getting shots through to the net when you're playing on the point in the power play?
3: Probably those big bodies that, guys are willing to do anything to block the shot. So creating lanes, getting it through small holes. I think I've done a pretty good job of that already, but it is hard when guys are selling out and trying to get any piece of it with their teeth or anything.
1: But a big part of that, obviously, is the way you anticipate where it's going to be and when it's going to happen. In other words, to make the decision what to do with the puck even before it gets there. Would you say that's something that you try to maximize?
3: Yeah, definitely. I think my brain is the best part of my game. So when I can use that and outthink guys and outmaneuver guys, that's where I become really dangerous and can get those through.
1: Well, you say that, but the old story in hockey is that you can be stronger than somebody, you can be faster than somebody, and you can be smarter than somebody, and you got to take two of those three things. But when you get into physical play, I'm told that you are very competitive in making sure that you get the puck and a big scrum for it. To what do you attribute that?
3: I think I probably would say my brother, just my competitiveness. He's 3 years older than me, so I was always getting beat up and losing, honestly, to him my whole life. So I've kind of brought that wherever I went, and I don't like to lose a puck battle. I want to win, and I'm competitive, and I'll do anything. I think, if I have to lay a hit, I'm not afraid to do it at all. So, yeah.
1: Also, understanding the physics of hockey, using your body to best advantage, right?
3: Yeah. Yeah. I mean, maybe my dad, he's a math teacher. He geometry and whatever goes into it. He loves that part of the game. So, angles, everything. Yeah.
1: Are you good at math?
3: I'm okay. Yeah. I mean, I'm not. My brother is, trying to be a mathematician and whatever. He studies math in university, but I'm not so smarty pants as him.
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1: We're visiting with Ryan Lynn here in our Shark Spotlight feature. Want to ask you also about the fact that when you got drafted by the San Jose Sharks, 21st overall, just tell us about what that experience was like to, with your brother, your parents, and the whole experience.
3: Yeah, honestly, I didn't think it was, going to be anything like that. My parents were really emotional, but for me, that day and weekend it's all about them. I am the one getting drafted, but that weekend wasn't about me. It was about them and everything they've done for me to get here. And my brother was a big part of that. My grandparents, my sister. So for me, it was making that whole experience about them and whatever they wanted.
1: Your family comes from Taiwan, at least partly. Your grandfather.
4: All his life, Sam Dickinson has dreamed about playing in the National Hockey League. And just seconds ago, he stepped onto the ice at SAP Center at San Jose and took his rookie lap with the entire crowd looking on. 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The Sharks and the Anaheim Ducks are next on the San Jose Sharks Audio Network.
0: It's time to feel the teal. This is San Jose Sharks hockey. 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
4: Good evening. morning, everyone, and welcome to SAP Center at San Jose. Tonight, not only Sam Dickinson makes his NHL debut, but the San Jose Sharks look to redeem a tough loss on Thursday night in front of the opening crowd, and they expect another big... He scores!
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1: As a group, they're going to learn to win, and when the timing's right, he'll add that veteran presence, a few players to put him over the top.
2: Ryan Warsofsky was talking about that very topic, and he said after the disappointing loss to the Vegas Golden Knights, you have to take stock in the fact that the Sharks for 58 minutes were stride for stride with one of the best teams in the NHL, but he says there's another level that's needed.
3: You know, we have to learn obviously how to win. I compare it to almost like a boxer. We're in the fight. We're getting more competitive in the fight, but we got to find our knockout punch. And I know that's kind of a unique comparison in a sense, but you know, we got to find our knockout punch. And we've been looking for that here the last, even last year, and hopefully, I know it's one game and a very unique game that just happened, but we got to move on. Get back in the fight and compete and give ourselves a chance.
2: Move forward, that's all you can do, and that's obviously what the Sharks will do, but I like what he says about developing that knockout punch, the ability to go for the jugular when you see the opportunity to make that cut.
1: Absolutely. You know, granted, you got to give credit to Vegas goalie. He made some key saves. There were some opportunities to score. When you don't get opportunities to score, then you got to think about, what am I really doing? Are we doing this right? But the opportunities were there. The goalie just made some great saves. You look at the point that how that puck did not go into the empty net is beyond me. And then they come down the ice, flip a puck at the net, takes a weird bounce, goes in, ties the game. And then a crazy action in overtime, and they end up losing the game. But as this team grows, they will learn how to win. And I think when you're a young guy in the league, you're thinking points. I've got to put points up. And there's a time where you have to learn to play patient, play smart defensive hockey. And I talked about this earlier. If you're in the middle of the third period and you're up by two goals, the tendency of a young guy is, I got to score again. No, you have enough to win the game. Now you have to play smart situational hockey, play good defense, protect your zone. The other team has to take the gamble. They have to try and make something happen. When they make a mistake or a turnover, there's your opportunity to go on offense. So they will learn that lesson, and when they do, they will get stronger defensively and become a better team.
2: On average, how long does it take a National Hockey League player coming into the league to learn that?
1: It's different for everybody. Some pick it up right away. Others have to be put in those situations to figure them out.
2: Well, we'll see how the Sharks figure it out tonight. They're facing off against the team. It's coming off a 3-1 loss on Thursday night on the road in Seattle. This Anaheim team is maybe a year or so ahead of the entire process as they tore things down a little earlier than the Sharks did in terms of their rebuild. But they've got some young players on this team that are mighty, mighty successful. And they've got some veterans now that they've signed that are starting to fill in the roster.
1: Yeah, I think the Sharks are on the same path. Like you said, Anaheim might be a few years ahead of them. But I think the way to get there to improve your team is going about the same way. They've drafted some great young talent that will develop over the years. And once you add some of those veteran leadership, to show them the ropes a little bit, how to win, how to be competitive, they'll start improving in a hurry.
2: They have to. The Sharks are 0-1, 1 point on the season. The Anaheim Ducks 0-1 after that loss on opening night, in their case, on the road in Seattle. The Sharks want to recover from that game. They certainly don't feel good about the way it ended. William Eklund talked about the process of recovery after the so close but so far experience.
4: Yeah, you know, it's tough. It's kind of, you know, I think I've never seen anything like that before. You know, it's unfortunate for us, but you know, we gotta come back together here as a group and do a better job.
2: A lot of people forget about the fact that William Eklund injured his wrist in the World Championship tournament. He never actually got to play, Owen, because in practice he got sliced on his wrist, needed surgery. He was going to play in front of his home country in Stockholm, Sweden. Unfortunately, not able to do that, but he said that physically he felt pretty good.
4: I felt good. I felt really good. You know, it's good to get back to get better with voice and, you know, play.
2: It's back and ready to go, but the thing is that he's still recovering, didn't get a chance to train. You know what that's

0: Like in the summer, when you don't get a chance to train the proper way because you're rehabbing an injury.
1: Yeah, it can always set you back a little bit, but these guys are always coming in shape, top of their game, and to have a setback like that can hinder you a little bit to start the season, but they're such great athletes, they'll bounce back and catch on really quick.
0: Well, the Sharks are feeling pretty good about the general way that they played, if you take away the ending. And Tim Liljegren looked like he was pretty confident in the game against the Vegas Golden Knights. He says on defense, with these new veteran additions, things are feeling much better.
2: I think we're, three deep pairs that works well together. Focused a lot on structure and training camp, and I feel like we're trying to, working that those things in the games, and I feel like it's been working, pretty solid so far. So just going to keep.
0: One of the things that they have to do definitely is go for the jugular. Owen and I were just talking about that, and Adam Gaudette in his first game as a San Jose Shark recognized that that's a priority for game two.
3: Yeah, I think you just got to, bear down and be consistent. And when you get into those situations in the game, you really just got to, focus on the next, couple minutes and not let up. And, really when you get into trouble is when you take your foot off the gas for a split second and bad things happen. So we just got to keep focusing on keeping that pedal down and all the way to the final.
0: All the way to the final end for Sam Dickinson, Adam Gaudette, all of the young kids that are coming into this game. But the focus tonight is indeed on Sam Dickinson. It'll be his first National Hockey League game. And when we return, Sharks warm-up will speak to the young man and hear from some other folks about exactly what to expect. That's all coming up next on the San Jose Sharks Audio Network.
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0: I'm Dan Rusinowski, along with former Sharks captain Owen Nolan tonight. San Jose Sharks in their second game of the season, facing off against the Anaheim Ducks. Our roster report is brought to you by Kaiser Permanente. Get care like a pro with Kaiser Permanente, the official team physicians of the San Jose Sharks. Well, only two changes to the lineup, Owen. One of them is in goal. I think this was part of the plan initially anyway, but Yaroslav Askarov is going to get the start in goal tonight. He's so highly regarded. He's very athletic, likes to handle the puck. He's got a lot of flair to his game, but he's still got a lot to learn. And it's going to be interesting to see how, in this opportunity to be a number one goalie in the NHL, how he deals with it.
1: Well, you said he likes to handle the puck, and, that can be a dangerous situation at times. So as long as he doesn't try and overdo it, just play his normal game. Come out, challenges, angles, and he'll do just fine.
0: The other addition to the lineup tonight is Sam Dickinson making his National Hockey League debut this evening. That means the Sharks made a change on defense. Shakir Mukhamadulin had two assists in the last game, but he's going to be sitting it out as the Sharks start to slowly put in some of the young players to give them experience. This kid won the Memorial Cup with the London Knights. He's got a lot of experience. He's going up against the buddy Beckett Seneca on the other side. They grew up playing hockey together, played against each other in junior, and now they get to play against each other in the NHL.
1: It's going to be exciting for him. This first game for sure, and then you get a couple more under your belt, but at some point you just sit and relax and go, wow, I made it. Now I've got to show what I can do. And As long as he plays the way he can play and not try to do too much to stand out or whatnot, play his game, play the way he needs to, what got him here, he'll be just fine.
0: Things have changed in the NHL over the last 25, 30 years, but I wonder if you can harken back to your first NHL game and what it felt like to jump on the ice for the Quebec Nordiques.
1: Wow, that's many moons ago. It's the same thing. You're just excited. You're like, I finally arrived. Mind you, my first year wasn't very good, but I was excited to be there, to play in front of giant crowds like this. It was really thrilling. I had a lot to learn, and throughout that year, I did learn. And I learned from the veterans, and I learned from watching other players on other teams to improve my game, and I put it all together the second year.
0: Two things you have to put together after a couple of years. You realize how much you really still do have to learn. Then the other part you have to fight against is if you make an error, you can't let it bother you so much that you make another error.
1: Yeah, if you dwell on your mistakes, it just affects you going forward for the rest of the game. And sometimes if you take it even farther, it'll affect you the next game. Mistakes happen. I'm yet to see a player play a perfect game. It's how quick can you forget about the mistake and go back and redeem yourself. Really go back and show that you can bounce back and it doesn't bother you, even though you know it does. You just got to refocus. There's the rest of the game to play, and you go forward from there.
0: Well, let's visit with Sam Dickinson, 19 years of age, won the Memorial Cup with the London Knights, one of the best junior organizations that there is, run by the Hunters, and along with a couple of other Sharks who had that Memorial Cup experience in their history. He's somebody that wants to get to the next level. I asked him a lot about paying attention to details, because that's something that hockey players always talk about when they get to the NHL. And I asked Sam if there was one detail that maybe he wanted to pay it most attention to tonight as he makes his debut.
5: Yeah, I think it's just how hard you have to play, you know, in front of the net, winning puck battles, how hard you have to play the puck, everything like that. It's a whole different level than anything I've played in before, and I think that's going to be an adjustment that I'm prepared for and ready to see tonight. And obviously watching the game the other night was definitely a big help with that.
0: He had to watch the game against the Vegas Golden Knights, seeing all of those experienced players and how they handle it. And he says tonight he's going to develop some chemistry with Dmitry Orlov, the veteran defenseman, who's going to play on the right side of the D, and he'll play on the left.
5: Yeah. I mean, practice yesterday we were playing together, so it was nice to kind of, you know, just get the feel of even, you know, short practice. But nice to just get the feel of, you know, tendencies and, you know, obviously a little different with him being a lefty playing on the right side. But, you know, I think it's at this point it's all just, you know, going out there and just kind of feeling it out how it goes. Not really getting too locked into anything, but just kind of, you know, playing how the game comes.
0: Being able to watch the Vegas Golden Knights game was probably important for him.
5: Yeah, definitely. I think it's been big. I think that was kind of the first game that I got to see, you know, up close like that. You know, I didn't get to see it in the preseason games like that, but, you know, just watching the little things and how, you know, hard and fast and heavy this league is, you know, it was definitely nice to be able to watch a game and kind of, you know, watch all the guys here and, you know, even Vegas, some of the Vegas defensemen are, you know, really good players. Just kind of, you know, take everything I can and, you know, see little plays that happen, mark them in the back of my mind, see what those guys do, and, you know, just kind of try to notice little things. And, you know, it's a big thing that I've talked about with a couple of the guys here is, you know, take notes of what guys do and what other guys like to do, and even when you're playing against them, and, you know, just kind of tick that off, keep it in the back of your mind for next time.
0: Well, obviously he has to watch a game a little bit differently than he was used to when he was a young fan watching NHL games, and Sam Dickinson actually admitted that today.
5: I think I was asked the other day, you know, if I'm more of a fan or an analyst watching games, so I think it's a little bit of both. You know, obviously the excitement that hockey's back and just being able to watch hockey on TV as a fan, and then, you know, obviously there's the other side where, you know, you're kind of breaking down how the game works now, and, you know, you kind of got to be a little more in-depth with watching the games and how it goes, but, you know, it's definitely a little bit of both with, you know, just excitement to watch and also, you know, learning as much as I can.
0: Does this kid sound like he's 19 years old?
1: No, not at all. He's very smooth.
0: It's amazing. I mean, how these kids prepare these days, they not only prepare on the ice, they're involved in all the analytics, they have all the greatest training methods, but they're also preparing personally to be dealing with professional hockey.
1: Yeah, absolutely. You know, you learn a lot by playing the game. You get that experience on the ice. But sitting in the stands or up in the rafters and watching from above, see plays develop, you can also learn very quickly how to do things properly when you get a bird's eye view of the whole ice.
0: Well, the other teammates of Sam Dickinson certainly can relate to what he's about to go through. He's already skated onto the ice for his first lap, as all rookies do these days in the NHL. And Tim Liljegren remembers some of that and says that Dickinson's first game reminds him of his first hockey game.
2: I think for me it was just play a simple game. Not trying to do something I'm not comfortable with. The most important thing is just, you know, it's your first game, just have fun. So I think that would be my advice for him. Just, you know, soak it all in and trying to have.
0: And here's what Adam Gaudette said.
3: Yeah, it was special. You know, it was a lot going through my mind that day. And, you know, I think he's in a great locker room here. So I'm sure he feels comfortable with all the guys and, you know, excited for him tonight. And I'm sure he's excited as well.
0: Ryan Warsawski also had a couple of conversations with Sam Dickinson about his first NHL game, and he told us a little bit about the fact that maybe that Sam can get the jitters out and make them work in his favor by turning that into positive energy.
6: I talked to him yesterday. He's excited. I said to be yourself. Don't run from your emotions. Enjoy it. It's, you only get one NHL game, first NHL game, and let your body and your in your mind, you know, feel those emotions. I don't think you should. If you're nervous, be nervous. You know, and if you're excited, be excited. So, be himself and just have some fun with it. So we're excited for him. He's earned it. You know, and he's got obviously got a bright future. So it'll be fun. I know his family's here, so it'll be.
0: It will be fun for Sam Dickinson, who will make his NHL debut tonight. He told us what he looks to do in his first game.
5: Just, you know, play simple, get into the game right away. You know, not going end-to-end first shift, that's for sure. But, you know, just kind of get out there, get comfortable, you know, make some hard passes, make contact, you know, get my feet moving, and then kind of just build from there.
0: Well, it's going to be an interesting one tonight as the Sharks face off against the Anaheim Ducks. Those keys are presented by Toyota, proud sponsor of San Jose Sharks hockey. Toyota, let's go places! Owen and I will be back to SAP Center with more of our Sharks warm-up show next on the San Jose Sharks Audio Network.
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0: It's game two of the regular season, the San Jose Sharks against their Pacific Division rivals, the Anaheim Ducks. I'm Dan Rusinowski, along with Sharks head coach Ryan Warsofsky. And Ryan, we saw something in game one we're probably not going to see for another two decades, the way the game ended. But before that happened, what did you learn about your team and its ability to play against a top team like Vegas?
7: Yeah, I liked our game for the most part. Obviously, there's some things we got to clean up and some game management things. And when we have the lead, where we need to clean up some things. But again, fluky ending, of course, frustrating. It was a kick right to the gut. But we got to dust ourselves off, get on our feet, and get right at it again tonight.
0: One of the lessons that you have to learn is you have to have a long memory, remember the things you did wrong and remember the things you did right. But you also have a short memory in that you have to forget about some of those bad moments. How do you manage that?
7: Yeah, you got to talk about it with the group, and we got to look at it on film. And you know, there's some things we did really well. You know, played on the inside, got to our ozone system, things that we incorporated through training camp. The structure aspect of it, I thought we competed and we skated. That gave us a chance to be there at the end. We got the goal there to make it 3-2. You know, I liked our bench compared to last year, where we're saying the right things. It was a little, you know, finicky at times, but we got it to our game, where guys were putting pucks deep, making them 200 feet. You know, Will takes the penalty, we kill that off, so we get another little bit of a, you could say, some luck in that, and we kill it. And no, we do a good job. But you know, after that is where we have chances, obviously, to ice the game with an empty net. We make Toff does the thing we want him to do, make that play to Ecky. But you know, when we want him to, you know, skate. So there's mistakes within that we need to clean up, and our guys know it. They saw it. We move forward.
0: Is one of the hardest things to develop as a team the ability, especially for young guys, to go for the jugular when you see the opportunity to make that cut?
7: Yeah, for sure. And that's where we're at. Similar to last year, in a sense, you know, we're in the fight. We got to find our knockout punch, and that's what we're working towards. And we'll continue to get, you know, make it a point. Sometimes it doesn't happen overnight. It's like a young boxer, right? He's trying to find work on his knockout punch, and sometimes it takes a long time. And hopefully we're going to get there, and it's going to click. And hopefully that time's tonight.
0: A couple of things jumped out. One thing is production by the defense offensively. Is that a reflection of their ability to get the first pass out?
7: Yeah, for sure. We're obviously upgraded big time on the back end. We can move pucks. We compete hard. We close quickly. We end more plays. So that gives us a chance to get out of our own a little bit easier.
0: On the flip side, lots of turnovers, if you looked at it, especially by the forwards. Was that a reflection of trying to do something and trying to make a play? Was it a reflection of Vegas just being a really good team?
7: I'd say a little bit of both, more so of us. We need to have better game management and understand where we're on their shifts. I'll never take a stick out of a guy's hands, a guy like Macklin Celebrini that can make plays. You have to try to make plays in tight areas. The best in the league, turnover pucks, we have to do it in the right spots, and we have to execute more than we fail at it. So there's times we, and especially tonight, it's going to be key that we put pucks behind their big defensemen. They're going to hold their gaps. They're going to be running the walls. And that's a big key for us tonight, is to put pucks behind them.
0: Best of luck tonight.
7: Thanks, Dan.
0: And that's it for our Coach's Chalkboard program. Stand by for the Sharks and the Anaheim Ducks coming up next on the San Jose Sharks Audio Network.
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0: Celebrini moving in, shooting it. He scores! Mecca gets the game winner in overtime. Throws it in front. Palat the drive. 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Tries to center to Foley. It's off the stick. Foley shoots. He scores!
1: This is San Jose Sharks Hockey. It's game time. 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Toyota, let's go places. By Hilton San Jose, Hilton for the stay. And by Kaiser Permanente, get care like a pro with Kaiser Permanente, official team physicians of the San Jose Sharks.

0: SAP Center at San Jose, the first of four meetings between the San Jose Sharks and the Anaheim Ducks. Hi, everybody. I'm Dan Brusinowski, along with former Sharks captain Owen Nolan, still in the top seven of NHL scoring in the San Jose uniform with over 450 points. You're still right up there.
1: Well, with the talent on this team, won't take these guys long to catch it.
0: Well, it's really an exciting thing right now to see this young Sharks team go up against another club that's on its way up. The Anaheim Ducks feel they're a little further along in that building process, but both teams are coming off losses on opening night. The Ducks on the road in Seattle on Thursday, 3-1, and the Sharks, who seemingly had the Vegas Golden Knights in their back pockets toward the end of the game, only to have two fluky things happen, losing in overtime, 4-3. 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For the Sharks, Yaroslav Askarov is in the nets to our left. On defense, John Klingberg and Nick Leddy. Up front, it's Macklin Celebrini, Will Smith, and Philip Kurashev. For the Ducks, Peter Mrazek is in goal to our right side. On defense, it'll be Radko Gudas and Jackson Lacombe. And up front, Mason McTavish begins the game with Beckett Seneca on the right side and Cutter Gauthier on the left. Icing against the Sharks as we get underway in the first period. Referees tonight are Jean Hébert and Graham Skilleter. The linesmen are Trent Knorr and Brandon Garlitz. All right, first face-off coming up in the defensive zone for San Jose. And right now they will drop the puck off to the right side of Yaroslav Askarov. Askarov last season had some impressive games for the Sharks and was really great for the San Jose Barracuda of the AHL as he led them into the playoffs. Right now off the draw, shot by Jackson Lacombe, whistled wide, rebound, far side, Seneca works it free, checked there by Klingberg, Sharks can't clear. Held in by Gudas on the right point, swings it behind the net to Mason McTavish. He's checked off the puck by defenseman Nick Leddy, and now Klingberg, Leddy's defensive partner, kicks the puck and escapes with a man on him and got the puck off the boards and out to center. But there's Lacombe, signer of that new big contract, flips it back into the Shark zone, and the first line change is occurring for both teams here early in the first period. No score, about a minute gone by. Neutral zone play. Chris Kreider, the former Ranger, tried to thread the needle there for a breaking Troy Terry, but the puck was knocked aside by a San Jose defensive stick. Right now, Celebrini trying to make that, Toffoli trying to pick it back up near side. Couldn't quite control it. Tim Liljegren in his own end has it to the right side of Askarov, knocked it forward, and Toffoli put it on the stick of William Eklund, but it bounced away, and so Anaheim will take over possession back at their own blue line. Way out of his net is goaltender Peter Mrazek. Handed it right off to Alex Wenberg, who kept it in. Feeds behind the net. There's William Eklund to bounce it around the near side. And Wenberg takes it and sends it back behind the Anaheim net. Eklund couldn't stop it. The puck slides around the far boards. The Ducks defense is able to flip it out, but a good job there by Mario Ferraro to intercept. He leads to Eklund. Makes a great stick handling move around Zellweger. Cuts behind the net. Goes for the backhand wraparound. And it's sticked away by Mrazek. That's a great end of the shift for William Eklund as now the Anaheim Ducks pick back up and start to move it out. On the right wing side, veteran Alex Killorn is checked by Ferraro. Puck goes down into the Shark zone. Off to our left, the puck comes around the near boards, and Anaheim, an aggressive forechecking team, may get a chance here. Liljegren just knocked Frank Vetrano off the play. Tim fell down, but the Sharks knocked the puck to the near side and shipped it out to center. Good pace so far, Owen Nolan, as we continue.
1: Absolutely. I think the Sharks can be a little crisper on their passes, a little sloppy to begin with, but they're starting to get the rhythm here and starting to push the puck.
0: Jeff Skinner, who scored the first goal of San Jose's season, is on the ice right now with fellow winger Colin Graf. In between them is Ty DeLandria, who was a +2 in the game against Vegas and had a really solid game in that third-line center position. He'd love to continue that here as Vetrano for Anaheim is able to dump it into the Shark zone from center. He heads back to the Anaheim bench, and that's where Joel Quenneville is standing guard and looking on. It's made a big difference already in the way that this team has been prepared from the start of preseason. Olin Zellweger, with that great skating speed, moves back in for Anaheim into the Shark zone, runs into the check of Adam Gaudette, but he held the puck, fed it behind the goal line for Ross Johnston, and Johnston, the durable winger, is being checked there by Sam Dickinson, who's in his first NHL game. Dickinson actually worked it free. Ryan Reeves got it ahead, and Dmitry Orlov lifted one out to center ice, but there is Zellweger again in the way to knock things down and feed it back into the Shark zone for a quick change for Anaheim's team. Orlov and Dickinson out there defensively. Dickinson, boy, that's a dangerous diagonal pass in your own zone. But he got away with it. Got it to Kurashev and now to Celebrini. Here comes Macklin to center. It across the blue line. Gets tripped up there as he crosses the blue line. Delayed penalty coming up against Mason McTavish of Anaheim as the extra skater now is going to come on for the Sharks. At the near side boards, it's picked up by Will Smith. Sends it back in. Toffoli scores! by Will Smith, perfectly placed, and Tyler Toffoli didn't even waste a moment. He let that shot go, ripped it past Mrazek during the delayed penalty, and the Sharks have the 1-0 lead at 3:40 of the first period.
1: A great pass, right on the stick, and an even a better release to put it at the back of the net.
0: What a way for Tyler Toffoli, who scored 30 goals for this team last year, to get his first one of this season. It comes, as I said, at 3:40 of the first period during a delayed penalty, as Macklin Celebrini got tripped up, and that extra skater could have made a difference too.
1: Well, that's what happens when you're a gifted skater like that. You can push the D back and they panic and they start throwing their sticks in there and they ended up tripping them up, and the Sharks didn't waste any time. They didn't even wait for the power play. They got right to it and scored a goal.
0: You could call it a power play influence goal to some extent.
1: Power play assist.
0: Yep. Off the faceoff right now. Sharks move right back. They skate from left to right. A little backhand pass by Wennberg. He fanned on it just a little bit. Too bad, because he would have sent his winger breaking toward the goal. Instead, Pavel Minchukov. Lead pass on the left. Here's Troy Terry moving in. He shoots one. That might have gone off the outside of the post as it rings over to the right wing corner of the San Jose end. Kreider, Terry, and Leo Carlson. A top combination for Anaheim is on the ice right now. Sharks can't clear. Good keeping by Minchukov of Anaheim. Left-handed shot on the right side of the D this time. Throws it around the boards, and the Sharks manage to push it out to center. Anaheim has had a little bit better puck possession in the early going, but the Sharks have that 1-0 lead, and Anaheim now putting fresh skaters on as the Sharks are, as the Ducks start to move out to center ice. Moving from right to left, Anaheim goes to the Sharks zone. Killorn dumped it in. Vetrano in the right corner against Ferraro one-on-one. He gets some help from Liljegren and Colin Graf. Sharks outnumbering their men over there. Good job. And now it's poked out, and here comes Skinner through center. Got it back there from Delandria, but he walked across the blue line. Couldn't make the move around the defense. That was a really good job by Mikael Granlund, the former Shark, to get back there to help his D out. Meanwhile, Skinner back checks and gets a piece of his man on the far side of the ice. Puck kind of bouncing around near side, angled forward. Skinner's going to give it a chase, but it's going to go all the way down for icing against the San Jose Sharks.
1: You can see what Anaheim wants to do. They want to get those pucks in deep in the corners and really go to work. And I think the Sharks are doing a good job keeping them to the outside, not letting them get any presence in the middle of the ice. And it's just going to be a slugfest like this. It's going to go back and forth, and I think they're doing a great job so far.
0: Sharks 1, Ducks nothing here in the first period at SAP Center. Tyler Toffoli getting the pass from Will Smith and really blasting one for his first goal of the year. That was just a statement with an exclamation point on the part of the Sharks' right winger. Off the draw now. Dickinson fighting for it with Gauthier behind the net. Sam Dickinson poked it free to Orloff. Good first pass out. Here comes Delandria moving to center ice. He gets to the blue line, shoots in. He's going to chase down his own puck. Hammers into Lacombe, the big man. But the Ducks outnumber Delandria there. And it's knocked around the near boards and out of the zone by the defense. That's the ability of Jackson Lacombe right there. He played for Ryan Warsawski in the World Championships when the U.S. won the gold medal over the course of this past spring. Will Smith intercepts another pass in the offensive zone in the Ducks' end. He throws it around the far boards, worked free by the Sharks. Now it's Letty turning away from a check, beating to the corner. Celebrini tried to center it, but it's off the stick of the defenseman Gudas and lifted out by Anaheim. All the way down, no icing because it went on net. And Askarov just turned it aside, and as the Ducks change, San Jose comes out with speed. Celebrini, nice stick handling move at center ice, feeds Smith on the left, throws it cross ice into the Duck zone. Klingberg sends toward the goal. It went off a shin pad in front of the net and ricocheted all the way back into the Sharks' end. Letty is back to get control, got a little piece of it. Now Klingberg is hammered into the boards near side by Ross Johnston, but the Sharks' Adam Gaudette just won a battle at the near side with Paling and is able to push the puck out to center. Didn't control the play, but he did his job defensively and kept the Ducks from mustering any offensive attack. 1-0 Sharks, 13:25 to go in this first period. Tyler Toffoli has the only goal thus far, and the fans are enthused here at the Shark Tank. Great crowd once again tonight, and they are electric. Inside the San Jose zone, it's Klingberg taking it back from Letty. Good first pass out to Gaudette, but it's off his skate. So Troy Terry will get it back to his defense, and Anaheim will take over. Sharks complete the line change. Here comes Leo Carlson down the left side and across the San Jose line. Turns away from Liljegren, sends it back toward the point. That was a broken stick from Minchukov. It popped out in front. That was dangerous with Troy Terry there. But the Sharks did not allow the shot to get to Askarov. And instead it bounds to the far corner of the San Jose zone. 1-0 Sharks, 12:44 to go, first period. Not a lot of whistles so far in this game. Here's Leo Carlson, checked immediately by Wenberg. That's a good job by Wenberg as Carlson was turning to try to get a shot away. And yes, it will turn into an icing, but we have a stoppage defensively. Let's pause 10 seconds for station identification. 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
0: I'm Dan Rusinowski, along with former Sharks captain Owen Nolan. Great to have you on these broadcasts.
1: Thanks, buddy.
0: Awesome seeing you.
1: Thanks, buddy.
0: This man played 1,200 NHL games, and he has seen it all.
1: I like what the Sharks are doing. And whenever the puck comes into the middle of the ice, they are lifting sticks, taking the body, and then the puck is getting pushed back to the boards, out of the danger area, and then they're working it back out of their zone. Sorry.
0: Face off right side of Askarov. It'll be Wenberg for San Jose going up against Mikael Granlund. And Granlund getting in there, but Wenberg, a really good face-off man, wins the draw. And the Sharks spin it around. That'll be another icing call. I have to tell you, last season, Mikael Granlund, when he was a Shark, was their best player overall. And he turned that into a nice playoff run in Dallas. Gave the Sharks a couple of future pieces, including Josh Ravensbergen, a top young goalie in the first round. And now he's helping this Anaheim team.
1: Well, when you can skate like that, and he's a gifted goal scorer, good things happen to you. And you can see over the last year, all the things that happened. Sharks get some picks. He gets a good contract. Everyone's happy.
0: Off the draw, a Agudas chance turned aside by Askarov. San Jose's able to chip it out to center ice. Poked that there by Ryan Reeves, and he's going to give chase. But way out of his net there to make the play was Mrazek, and he fires it up the left side. Off a stick, went all the way down into the Sharks' end. Dickinson just took a hard hit from Killorn, but made the play along the near boards. Anaheim tries to keep it in, can't do it. Now there's a chase. Toffoli missed it, so it goes all the way down for icing. Official word on that Sharks goal at 3:40. Tyler Toffoli's first. Brilliant pass from Will Smith. Great finish by Toffoli. But Macklin Celebrini also gets his first point of the year by assisting on the play. He's the one, remember, that drew the penalty during that delayed penalty situation.
1: Yeah, a lot of times when you know there's a delayed penalty, you kind of just give up on a play and let the other team touch it, but they were hungry and they stayed with it and they found a way to put it in.
0: Off the draw, it's flipped into Askarov, and the right-handed catching goalie scoops it up, hangs on, a little pushing and shoving. Dickinson is involved right there. That's interesting. And he's up against Mason McTavish, who's probably still frustrated because he was the one that was going to get the penalty when that delayed penalty goal occurred. We've got a break in the action. This game is coming to you from SAP Center at San Jose. It's the Sharks 1, the Anaheim Ducks nothing. This is the San Jose Sharks Audio Network. Faceoff coming up deep in San Jose ice with the score of the Sharks 1 and the Ducks nothing. The goal by Tyler Toffoli during a delayed penalty call, his first of the season, from Will Smith and Macklin Celebrini at 3:40. And now we have a faceoff coming up between Celebrini of the Sharks and McTavish of Anaheim. Off the draw, Anaheim will end up with it. Lacombe on the point to Gouda. Shoots through a screen. McTavish wanted the deflection, but Letty was right there to get a little piece of it. Now they just kind of scrum for it on the far side. Poked at by Letty, but the Ducks get it. Turnaround shot right on. That is a good stop off of Cutter Gauthier by netminder Askarov, and the Sharks flip the rebound behind the San Jose net. But Anaheim is there. Centering attempt by McTavish is deflected wide. Now over to the near corner. And that's inside the Sharks zone. Will Smith all the way back behind his own goal line. Tries to backhand behind the net. Body's flying around a little bit. But Beckett Seneca picks up and one-hands it back toward the point. Sent toward the net by Gudas. Blocked by the Sharks defense. Letty walks behind his net. Swings one around. And it'll be Klingberg who pushes it out for the Sharks. Up to the red line where the Ducks defend. That's Lacombe there against Will Smith. Lacombe tips it back into the Sharks zone. Anaheim coach Joel Quenneville making some changes here. That was one of the better chances Anaheim has had with Cutter Gauthier getting that shot away. Over at the near sideboards now. Cleared back out by the Sharks. Toffoli, who's got the goal, gives to his centerman, Alex Wenberg. And he protects the puck as he moves into the zone. Turns, goes back to the point, and a rip shot by Liljevin right on. That is a big save by Mrazek to keep it 1-0. Eklund gets the rebound back. Ferraro gets the one-timer. Stick save. There's a rebound there, but it was in between an Anaheim player's skates, and the Sharks just couldn't poke at it with their stick, and so the Ducks get a reprieve. They move it down the left wing side quickly. Anaheim likes to go to the offense as soon as they get the puck. And right there, Chris Kreider far side with Terry. He's trying to get it to Leo Carlson. But Ferraro defended, backhanded behind his own net. Liljegren fires it out. Great pass. Got it to Eklund. Two-on-one developing. Nope, one-on-one. It's in the offensive end. The quick shot is deflected by the only defenseman back as Eklund's attempt gets put out of play.
1: Great heads-up play there, just moving the puck right up the center of the ice, finding the far shark, the only shark around the center ice, and makes something out of nothing. Gets a shot off, but good stick work by the Anaheim defense.
0: 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A 1-0 San Jose lead. Face-off duck zone. Anaheim wins it. We got a tangled up group of players there as Skinner and Vetrano kind of hacking at each other, and the referee says play on, and the fans respond to that as they get back into the fray. Vetrano got to the puck first, but now it's tipped back the other way by Graf. Flips it in the direction of Skinner. He's trying to reach the puck, but that's a good job defensively there by Trouba to get it back. And the Ducks come back the other way with a dump in by Vetrano into the Sharks zone. Behind the goal line, Granlund into forecheck. We've seen that act many times before. Ducks take it back. Zellweger sends behind the net. It winds up on the stick of Killorn. Walked out from behind the goal. Tried the shot, but there was Skinner to block it with his stick. Now it's in front of the San Jose net. Grabbed by Graf. He will just flip it out and tie to Landry. It took that check from Trouba, but made the play at the red line to get it all the way down. And the Sharks get the line change, and they've been efficient so far in the way they've done that.
1: Ducks have had most of the possession. They've worked in the deep in the Sharks' end, but Sharks had their opportunity, and they put it away.
0: 1-0 San Jose. Sharks breaking out. Gaudette leading the way. Is checked there by Hellison. But trailing the play, it's Ryan Reeves recovering it. He walks from the left corner, shoots, and he scores! Ryan Reeves, his first goal as a member of the Sharks, took advantage of the fact that he was trailing the play, grabbed the puck after his line mate lost it, walked in on the left side, and from the left circle, beats Mrazek up high, and the crowd explodes at the tank as San Jose gets a goal from Ryan Reeves, and they lead 2-0.
1: It's amazing. I just finished saying Anaheim's had the puck most of the game. San Jose's had a couple opportunities, and they've buried two of them. So, I mean, you got to take it. I think Anaheim's had the puck more, but the Sharks have contained them along the boards. They haven't really given high-quality chances like the Sharks have had those two opportunities that they've scored.
0: That's a big one. Fans already have taken to Ryan Reeves, the ways that he throws his body around in the offensive zone. Does not allow liberties to be taken against his teammates. And right here, he gets his first goal as a Shark. And check out the reaction as his visage comes up on the big scoreboard here at SAP Center. Sharks 2, Ducks nothing. Long way to go, though. 8.5 remaining first period. And Anaheim just goes right back to work, as you can expect that they will. Cutter Gauthier walk behind the Sharks' net, tip back toward the point. And a shot there by Gudas is blocked. And San Jose will just diagonally send it all the way back. Glove down by Gudas, taken back by Kurashev. Bill Kurashev, who scored his first goal last game, is able to backhand it in deep. Sent back to center ice by the Ducks. Pass, Smith missed it. Could be a chance for Gauthier. Shoots it, and he scores! Will Smith loses the puck, and his old Boston College line mate, Cutter Gauthier, comes in and puts it off of Askarov and in. And that goal by Gauthier puts Anaheim back into this game. It's the Sharks 2, the Ducks 1, with 8:07 to go in the first period.
1: It's just a mishandled puck, and it happens to go right to the Anaheim player, and he puts it in the back of the net. Unfortunate.
0: 41 seconds apart. A goal by Reeves made it 2-0, and then a goal by Cutter Gauthier. This one should be unassisted. And so it is a 2-1 game. Gauthier's first of the season. Gaudette and Letty assisted on Reeves' goal. And right now we've got a face-off coming up at center ice. Shots are 6 apiece. We got a lot of fireworks going on here at the tank. Off the draw. Ducks win it. Zellweger back on defense with Trouba. Throws it over to his D partner. And the former New York Ranger captain from Red Line dumps it into the offensive end. Troy Terry picked it up on the right boards and kind of a blind pass across the rink. There's a chance by Zellweger jumping into the left circle. Got the shot away, but Askarov steered it aside. Behind the San Jose net, walking to the corner, that is Chris Kreider. Kreider kind of cycled it backwards there. He's looking for the puck again. He's going to get it. Good defensive play by Kreider. Good centering pass. Turnaround shot. Nice block by Tim Liljegren as Leo Carlson tried to let that one rip from 3 feet out. Now Zellweger lets another shot go, and it's sticked aside by Askarov, and the puck is out of play. We get a break in the action. Tonight's game is coming to you from SAP Center at San Jose. A lot of action so far. 7:26 to go in the first period. The score, the Sharks 2 and the Ducks 1. You're listening to the San Jose Sharks Audio Network. Welcome back to SAP Center at San Jose, where the Sharks have a 2-1 lead over the Anaheim Ducks. Cutter Gauthier has just gotten his first of the season. They give assists to Mason McTavish and Radko Gudas. So they didn't give too much credit for Will Smith for trying to make the play. I guess the puck bobbled off his stick, so he doesn't get full possession. But McTavish and Gudas assist on that goal, and so that makes it 2-1 as of 11:53 of this first period. Here come the Ducks looking for more. Beckett Seneca, nice little move to the backhand as he twists on Liljegren, but the shot went high and wide on Askarov, and the puck slides back into the Anaheim zone where there will be no icing. San Jose and Anaheim changing lines. 6:48 to go. First period. Ducks send it down the left side, and they tip one in. Sam Dickinson back to get it. He's playing the left side of the defense tonight, along with Dmitry Orlov. Nice first pass out to center ice. Kurashev and Smith combine, and now it's Kurashev feeding Celebrini, but that's a good step up by Mikhail Granlin. He gets knocked down to the ice as he stick handled at center, and he's tripped up by Orlov. That's going to be a penalty on the veteran defenseman for San Jose.
1: I'm a little concerned with the Sharks right now. Anaheim's spending way too much time in the Sharks' end. The Sharks are doing a good job keeping it to the outside and not giving up many opportunities. But Anaheim's D is not getting tired. We have to spend more time down in Anaheim zone, start wearing down their D, start getting the cycle game going, getting pucks to the net, because it might not be a factor right now in the first, but come third period, the Sharks are going to be tired defending like that.
0: Yeah, eventually you start to wear down.
1: Absolutely.
0: Especially the way the Ducks play. They like to be pretty effective along those points.
1: Yeah, I'm actually impressed the way they're playing right now.
0: Face off to the right side of Askarov. Power play hockey for Anaheim as Dmitry Orlov gets the tripping call at 13:28 of this first frame. A 2-1 Sharks lead, but Anaheim's on the power play. Ducks throwing it around. Leo Carlson shoots. That's a stop in front, kind of off a skate and off of Askarov. Rebound behind the goal line. Carlson there first for Anaheim. Throws it back to the point men. Lacombe cross ice. Stopping it there. Mikhail Granlin kind of back skates away from Delandria. Exchanges a pass in the corner there with Kreider. Feeds it back to the point. Now takes it back from Lacombe on the right circle. That's Granlin. Back to Lacombe on the point. Back to Granlin on the right half boards. Down low for Kreider. He's got Leo Carlson in front, but put a pass off his skate. Lacombe kept it in. Now Granlin on the point. Trying to flip that puck fancily through a traffic, but it was blocked. Now back on the point. A quick shot by Lacombe. That's a pad save by Askarov, and the Sharks clear. A lot of pressure there, Owen.
1: Yeah, they're moving the puck around. They can't. It looks like they're trying to feed it to the middle. The Sharks are doing a good job with the sticks and the lanes to keep it out of there.
0: San Jose killing the penalty with the two veterans on D, Letty and Klingberg. And at the moment up front, we've got Wenberg alongside Barkley Goodrow. Leo Carlson loses on the check to Letty. Stepping up, Wenberg pokes it over to Goodrow, and he shoots one all the way down. Sharks will make the change here with 48 seconds left on that Orlov penalty. On defense now, we've got still Klingberg and Letty. Up front, Kurashev is joined by Eklund. And Eklund makes a nice defensive play at the blue line to tip one back to the Anaheim line. A back skating Zellweger takes it there, kept it away from Kurashev. And now here comes Anaheim skating right to left. It's Zellweger exchanging, coming across the line with Killorn. Killorn on the left wing side, checked there by Kurashev, worked it free, turns in the corner, sends it back to the point man. Now it's dropped off to the right side. Zellweger, right side, shot off the goalpost, and it's in. They score. Anaheim getting the rebound right out in front and jamming it home. One of the Ducks forwards in front of the net. I think it's going to be Beckett Seneca that gets control, and this kid has a reputation of being in the dirty areas all the time. Looks like he got the rebound and poked it home. It's a power play goal. Anaheim's first power play goal of the season, tying the game 2-2.
1: I'm not sure if the goalie was screened on the initial shot or not, but it looked like the puck just bounced right to the front of the net. Yeah, and it's just a tap in an empty net.
0: Here we got a fight on the ice. Ryan Reeves has dropped the gloves with Ross Johnston as soon as the puck is dropped. And here they go. Fans on their feet here at SAP Center as Ryan Reeves, the noted heavyweight, veteran, leader, on the ice for the Sharks. Trying to change the tempo of the game. It is a boxing match. There goes Reeves coming back in against Johnston with a couple of rights. Johnston holding his own. Reeves with a good right, a little left jab, another right, another left. And Johnston's in trouble. Johnston coming back, though. He's a tough character. Reeves coming right back and nailing his man. Fans enjoying this as Reeves comes up with two rights, three rights. And now he's got Johnston's arms all tied up. Reeves is looking for another shot. He gets one. And along the near boards, it is Johnston trying to come back and hold his own. He's hanging in there. And now he's got Reeves against the boards. But Reeves comes back with two rights. And now they got each other against the boards at the near side. And the linesmen are about to step in and break things up. But listen to the crowd react to Ryan Reeves' first chance to drop the gloves, as now he's looking for more from the fans, and they give it to him.
1: When you have a guy like that in your team, especially a young team, and they know that he has their back, the younger guys will play bigger because they have that confidence that, you know, when you don't have a presence like that in your team, other teams will try to intimidate the younger guys in your team. But when you have a guy like that in your team, the younger guys will play bigger. There's no doubt about it.
0: Ryan Reeves is two-thirds of a way to a Gordie Howe hat trick. He has a goal and a fight. At 15-16 to the first period, we get a break in the action with the game tied at two. You're listening to the San Jose Sharks Audio Network. Well, we've got some fireworks going on at SAP Center at San Jose as a 2-2 tie is between the Sharks and the Anaheim Ducks with 4:44 left in the period. At this 15-16 mark, Ryan Reeves, who already scored a goal, got his first fight as a member of the Sharks against Ross Johnston. And so now we've got action resuming at the tank. Off the faceoff, Alex Killorn moving in, shooting the puck on goal, juggled a bit, but covered up at the chest there by netminder Askarov, and play is called. When you were playing in the NHL, did you find it any different to go up against a right-handed catching goalie like Askarov is?
1: You'd have to remind yourself that they are the opposite hand, because as a righty, your tendency is to shoot to the glove side because that's your natural side. Left-handed shooters will shoot blocker side because that's their natural side. But when they switch up, it kind of messes with you a little bit. Now you have to get used to shooting on the blocker side.
0: Makes it a little bit harder, as it were, for at least a few shifts anyway. Yeah. Off the face-off, that's an advantage the Sharks have. It's off the draw. They're trying to clear. Uh-oh, they couldn't do it. Chipped in there by the defense, and a stick save made by Askarov. As a quick attempt at clear by the Sharks was intercepted by Gudas. Will Smith starts to move it out. Stick handles, pushes it forward. Celebrini, long feet on the right. Here comes Klingberg across the line. He stick handles, drives it back to Smith. Smith trailing the play, took the slap shot, but Mikhail Granlund blocked that with a stick. And Anaheim stopped the shooting attempt and breaks out quickly. Now the right side, Vetrano. One-on-one against Klingberg. Gets the one-handed shot away, but there's going to be a penalty on Klingberg. Klingberg looking at the referee as if he can't believe this is about to be called, but it's a delayed penalty against San Jose. The Ducks get the extra attacker on, but Will Smith intercepts a pass, and the play is going to be called. And Klingberg is not happy with this penalty called against him at 16 minutes and 13 seconds of the first period.
1: He might not be happy, but I think it's the right call. I think the feet stopped moving, and the Anaheim player had a little bit of body position on him, and that's why he got the penalty.
0: That's a second minor penalty called against the Sharks. Basically interfered with his man on that play. And so the result, they're going to call him for holding officially. Time of it, 16:13. This will be the second Ducks power play. Anaheim has yet to get a minor penalty.
1: Really?
0: Yeah, it's been Orloff and Klingberg, and he had the fight. That's it.
1: Oh, okay. Tonight. I thought you meant during the season.
0: No, I mean tonight.
1: Tonight. Sorry, you caught me off guard there.
0: No, that's all right. Off the faceoff, cleared all the way down by the Sharks. They are killing the penalty for the next 2 minutes. 3.5 to go in the period. Here comes Anaheim. Truba leading the way and across the San Jose line. Actually, make that Seneca. He has a goal for Anaheim. Lost control of the puck. And now back in the neutral territory, it's picked back up by Anaheim. Zellweger and Gauthier back at their own blue line. Uh-oh. Gauthier blocked it, and too bad. Graf could not take advantage. He kind of poked it into Zellweger, so that stop could have been a shorthanded chance for San Jose, and it's probably because Graf was near the end of his shift there.
1: I think it was more surprising that the puck was just laying there.
0: Probably right. Seneca leads for Gauthier. Now to Killorn on the left. Ducks move across the Sharks' line. Killorn dropped it back. Lacombe kept it in. Stick handle. Throws it in deep. Seneca keeps it going around the far boards. But there's Barkley Goodrow to intercept in the far corner. And he clears as he beat McTavish to the puck. 58 seconds left in the penalty against Klingberg. Off for holding at the 16-13 mark. Sharks 2, Ducks 2. Here comes Anaheim moving right to left. Terry leads the way in. Across the line, throws to the left wing boards. There's Kreider digging at the puck, but he's checked immediately by Wenberg. Yet Terry comes over, helps out, grabs, walks to the slot, shoots one, and he missed the net. That's lucky.
1: That's dangerous.
0: Now on the point, Lacombe dangerously shooting it. High and wide, off the end board, bounces off the back of the net, and Anaheim keeps throwing it around with 25 seconds to go on their man advantage. Mikhail Granlund forced to center it there by Orlov. That's intercepted and cleared by Wenberg and the Sharks. Good play by Orlov there to force the issue. Now it's all the way down into the Anaheim zone. 2 minutes to play, first period. Final 10 seconds of power play time for Anaheim. On the rush, it's Lacombe. He crosses the San Jose line, throws it around to the right corner boards, taking it there. Granlund gives to Kreider, back behind the goal line for Granlund, but stepping in front of that was Ferraro, and the penalty is over. Klingberg out of the box, grabs the puck on the near boards, and throws it across the rink, but unfortunately now it's poked forward. Now the Sharks will get it. Kurashev, left corner, the Anaheim zone, reaches the puck, looks for Celebrini. That's a nice defensive recovery by Lacombe there in the corner with Trouba back there to keep it away from the Sharks' offensive position. Came to the slot, Will Smith, good shot, stick save made there by Mrazek, and the rebound pushed out to center and lifted all the way down by Anaheim with a minute 15 to go.
1: It's unfortunate. The Sharks are almost like a one and done. They get one opportunity and then it's over with. Whereas Anaheim will get an opportunity and they pursue the puck and continue to put the pressure on deep in the Sharks zone.
0: Something the Sharks are going to have to deal with and learn as their season develops. Minute remaining in the period here. Will Smith, one against two far side, looking for some help, doesn't get it. Coming back the other way now, it's Nestorenko spinning in the shark zone for Anaheim. Throwing it across the rink to Zellweger into the slot. There's Nestorenko, and he one-timed it high and wide.
1: Wow, that was close.
0: Sharks break out down the left side. Eklund across the line, turns away from Zellweger to set up some time and space. Hands off to his man now, Wenberg. Guns it around. Toffoli in the corner, couldn't get it. And so Anaheim will be able to chip it out, and Eklund had better get back, and he does, as he beats Nestorenko to the puck. With 25 seconds to go in the period, though, he threw it up the middle and gave it away. Sharks need a change here, and they'd better hurry up. Anaheim putting fresh guys on, too, as here's Mason McTavish moving in. Gets it over to Seneca toward the net. Got the puck on goal, save made. And he got knocked down on his way toward the net looking for a rebound. This kid Beckett Seneca's got a lot of moxie to him, doesn't
1: he? Yeah, he looks very comfortable out there.
0: He's got one goal tonight. It's his second National Hockey League goal in as many games. This one was on the power play at 15-14 of this period, and that's why this game is tied up 2-2. They break everything up after that little tangle inside the offensive end, and we'll have the face-off to the right side of Yaroslav Askarov. To your point, Owen, too much time inside the San Jose zone here tonight.
1: It is. I just think the passing by the Ducks right now has been a little bit better, and they're just playing the corners heavy. They are making the Sharks work down low. Now, the Sharks have been doing a decent job keeping them to the outside, but you don't want to have to do that for three periods.
0: And a big face-off win here by Delandria inside his own zone. Final 5 seconds of the period clicking off. It's cleared out by Goodrow, and that's it. So that's a face-off win in the defensive zone you have to have, and Delandria got it.
1: Yeah, big time. It's a time where you want to bear down, make sure no more shots are going on before the period ends.
0: Well, we talked about the territorial edge the Anaheim Ducks had in the first period, and it certainly played out in the shots on goal total. Anaheim had 15 shots on net. The Sharks had only 7, and this game is tied 2-2 courtesy of goals by Tanner Toffoli and Ryan Reeves that gave the Sharks 2-0 lead. And then Cutter Gauthier and Beckett Seneca, two of the youngsters on the Anaheim look at the future and present, evens the score here at SAP Center. Any thoughts about the first period?
1: Well, the Sharks didn't have many opportunities, but they capitalized on two of them. But it comes back to what I said earlier. Anaheim's spending way too much time in the Shark zone. The Sharks had to flip it in the second period and start cycling the puck down in the Anaheim zone, get pucks to the net. But once you get the pucks to the net and there's a rebound, you have to recover it. You can't just let Anaheim break out of the zone and keep coming down to your end. You have to sustain that pressure. Play heavy in the corners.
0: Some good advice for the Sharks as we are in the first intermission. 2-2 the score at the end of one. We'll come back with a guest from the dressing room next on the Sharks Audio Network. pretty exciting first period between two Pacific Division rivals here at SAP Center at San Jose. It's a 2-2 tie at the end of one period. Let's go right to the Sharks dressing room where Tyler Toffoli joins us. Tyler, you scored a beauty to get your first of the year. Ryan Reeves got the crowd really charged up with the goal, and then dropping the gloves with Ross Johnston. But Anaheim is a hard team to play against. What are your thoughts on the first period?
3: Yeah, I think we started off really well, and a lot of their opportunities came from poor decision-making from us. Obviously, you know, taking penalties, every team has good power play, so we got to be smarter than that and get pucks in and play the right way.
0: You want to cycle in the offensive zone and get more possession time in the Anaheim end to make it a little harder for them. How do you turn that around?
3: Yeah, I mean, I think that ties into us playing the right way. I think we have to be able to make the plays, breaking out the puck and start from there. And we all got to be a little bit more connected, and that's when things are going to start going our way.
0: Sometimes a young hockey player, when he makes a mistake in a game, is still thinking about that mistake for a while, and that's when another mistake can happen. When you're a veteran player, how can you guide a guy to forget about the past and to move forward?
3: I think you got to lead by example and play the right way, and it starts with doing it yourself. And I think if that doesn't kind of fix things, then that's when you got to be more vocal. And whether that's telling them quietly or calling them out in front of the team, I think there's no more excuses. We got to figure it out.
0: Super pass by Will Smith to get that puck to you. He's got great vision, doesn't he?
3: Yeah, no, it's a great play.
0: Tell me about Ryan Reeves and what he means to the team, because the crowd really responded not only to his goal, but to dropping the gloves with Johnston.
3: Yeah, no, he brings a ton of energy and plays the style of game that we're trying to emulate. So obviously very very happy that he was able to score that goal, and it was obviously a pretty goal as well.
0: Well, I don't have to ask you what the directions are for the second and third, because you've already told us. Thanks a lot for joining us here, and good luck the rest of the way.
3: Thank you.
0: That's Tyler Toffoli at the San Jose Sharks. Scored a beautiful goal, and he says the team just has to return to playing what he calls the right way. That is everything that Owen Nolan was talking about, cycling the puck in the offensive zone, making life miserable for the Anaheim defense, and making sure that you win your board battles. It's a 2-2 tie at the end of the first period. We will continue in a moment at SAP Center right after this on the San Jose Sharks Audio Network. Let's pause 10 seconds for station identification on the San Jose Sharks Audio Network.
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0: Sam Dickinson took that proverbial first lap as a rookie in his first NHL game. Now he's got his first period in. The San Jose Sharks are all even with the Anaheim Ducks 2-2. There's the face-off at center ice. We're underway in the second period. I'm Dan Rusinowski, along with former Sharks captain Owen Nolan tonight from the tank. Goaltender Yaroslav Askarov is in the nets to our right, looking on as the Sharks move it behind his net. Nick Leddy, the veteran defenseman, stick handles up to his own blue line, takes the check from McTavish, but flicks it forward up to the Anaheim line. Now he and McTavish will fight for it back as the Ducks returned it the other way. That's Klingberg feeding it ahead to Kurashev. Kurashev on the right for Smith, checked immediately there by the defenseman Jackson Lacombe. And Cutter Gauthier, Smith's old line mate from Boston College, pokes the puck forward, but it doesn't go to anyone. Sharks shoot it all the way down instead, and it turns into an icing call against San Jose. I want to remind everybody that you got to get ready for Los Tiburones night. It is back. Join us on Friday, October the 18th at 7 p.m. as we celebrate. 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That is Saturday the 18th of October as they take on the Pittsburgh Penguins.
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1: Being met by the pinch on the far side of the ice. A big scrum for it. Vetrano is in there. Also in there, Leo Carlson, it looks like. I can't quite tell. Work free, yes, and knocked back. Actually, that was Mintyukov, the defenseman, who did that. And it spun around the boards, and now Mintyukov and Graff are giving chase back in the San Jose end. Graff wins that battle on the board, sends it out toward the slot. Crisscrosses with Orlov, who moves in deep, throws to the net, save made. Rebound, poked at by Graff. Now it's knocked toward the net, save made off Skinner. And covered up by Mrazek. Another lucky break for the Ducks as Skinner had a chance to rip it but couldn't get it up high quite enough.
2: Need to follow up on that shift right there. Possession in the corners, moving the puck around, getting the puck to the front of the net, battling in front. Eventually the whistle goes, but now this line that comes out has to follow up on that just to get the momentum going and start spending some time in the Anaheim zone.
1: 2-2 the score, 17:40 to go, second period here at SAP Center at San Jose. After this, the Sharks will host the Carolina Hurricanes on Tuesday. We'll be on the air at 6:30 with all of the exciting play-by-play coverage right here on the Sharks Audio Network, so we hope you tune in. You can find us on the Sharks Plus SAP Center app. You can also find us at sjsharks.com/listen on one of our great terrestrial radio affiliates in Northern California. We've got stations ranging from Fresno all the way to Eureka, so you can find us covering Sharks hockey, and you can find us on all the apps, on satellite radio and everything else. Back to action. Looks like Adam Gaudette's going to take a penalty. He's in a confrontation with Zellweger. The stick got underneath the Anaheim defenseman. The Sharks aren't going to like this call, but Adam Gaudette's on his way to the penalty box with a shake of the head, as the Anaheim Ducks will have the man advantage at 2 minutes and 36 seconds of the second period. Gaudette does not understand this one.
2: Well, if I seen it correctly, it looked like he gave him a little shove in the back, knocked him off balance into the boards.
1: I agree with you. I think it was the right call. So here we go. Power play hockey for Anaheim again. They have a power play goal from Beckett Seneca. And we shall see how this turns out. I guess they're giving him a cross-check is the official call. So we're back to action. Anaheim on the power play. Let's see who they throw out there. They got Granlund on the ice, Lacombe, Terry, Carlson, and Kreider. Lacombe on the right point. Shoots one. Boy, that didn't miss by much. That was a rip. It went just wide in the deflection. Lacombe's back in the neutral zone to get the play. He'll exchange passes with Chris Kreider. Lacombe will drop it off. Now Granlund, Leo Carlson looking for it. Taking it back, Terry getting it to Granlund across the line. Feeds left point. Here's Lacombe holding out of it. Granlund's getting into position to accept a pass. He will crisscross and take the drop there and move down into the corner. Turns, feeds it back. Lacombe the shot. That went off of Askarov. Wasn't sure where the rebound was going, but the Sharks grab. Wins a battle with Leo Carlson and skates out shorthanded. He's down the left. He veers to his right. He shoots one toward the net as he crosses the line, but it just went wide as Mrazek reacted, trying to whirl the stick in play. Good job by Graff there.
2: Yeah, just don't know if they had enough energy to get down there. They've been killing down their end for a little bit, but good effort.
1: Gaudette is still in the penalty box for 37 more seconds. Here's Anaheim moving in. The dangerous cutter, Gauthier, gets the shot on goal from the middle of the slot. It was patted away by Askarov, and Zellweger's back in his own territory to pick up the puck. Holden Zellweger, really a good skater. Drops it backwards now. Beckett Seneca, who's got a goal, feeds it ahead. Anaheim moves across the San Jose line. Killorn drops it back. Zellweger to McTavish. McTavish trying to make the play. In the middle of the ice there is Leo Carlson. McTavish on the right board sends behind the net to Seneca. Now to Leo Carlson. Centers in front. Intercepted by Goodrow. And Barkley skates out to center ice for the Sharks. A little soft chip into the offensive zone. Now he goes in and hammers his man. Zellweger behind the goal line. Works it free, and Celebrini is on the ice with a penalty over. Barkley Goodrow holding onto it. Whips it backhander from behind the net all the way around to Ferraro on the point. Shoots. It's tipped. It went off of the defenseman Zellweger, who's still out there. The Sharks trying to take advantage of that fact, but Killorn behind the net chipped it up the left boards. Stopped there, and Liljegren on the pinch kept it in play. Kurashev to Celebrini. Boy, he was under heavy

0: pressure from McTavish, but he was able to get it over to Ferraro for a dump around the boards. Sharks keep the pressure on now. 2-2 the score here. Celebrini dishes to Ferraro. Takes it off the skate. Sanders in front for Smith. Went right through the stick. Taking it back, Kurashev. Now to Celebrini. Backhands in front. Smith tips it. Shot. Star! Mario Ferraro in front of the net coming into the point. Was right there. Right place. Right time. And he knocks it home for his first goal to put the Sharks in front 3-2 at 5:21 of the second period.
1: Great job. Knowing when to sneak down towards the net, seeing Celebrini moving the puck around, starting to attack the net. Nobody picks up our defenseman to go all the way down, and the puck pops right to him, puts him in the back of the net.
0: Now that's just magic by Celebrini to get it over there, and it went off the goaltender, and Smith, again, with a nice little tip over to Ferraro, is going to get the primary assist on that play, but Macklin Celebrini made it all work.
1: Absolutely. It's the creativity with the puck, getting the puck to the net. Starting to get used to each other, right?
0: We're
1: starting to figure out where a guy's going to go in certain play, where's the help going to be, and this happens to be one right here.
0: So Mario Ferraro gets his first of the year from Smith and Celebrini. Time of that, 5:21 of this second period. That makes the score of the Sharks 3 and the Ducks 2.
1: I want to give some credit to Goodrow, too. He has always been a very good penalty killer. And if you're a young guy in the Sharks, you need to watch him hustle out there. And what he does with the puck, places the puck, battles. He does a great job out there.
0: I agree with you 100%. In fact, he made that start to happen with that forecheck that he did near the end of that PK.
1: Absolutely.
0: And you know what? He may not necessarily fill in all of the analytics blanks, but this is a reason why he has an alternate Captain A on his shirt, because he deserves it.
1: There's jobs that need to be done and you don't always get credit for. That's one of them.
0: 13:55 to go in the second. Sharks 3, Ducks 2. Here comes San Jose moving right to left, led by Wenberg. Cross the line, drop pass. Eklund, one-time shot. Stick save made by Mrazek from about 40 feet out. Lead pass. Uh-oh, could be a breakaway for Killorn. The other way, moving in, shoot, score! Anaheim stretches things out. Killorn hanging out at the Sharks blue line, doing a little cherry picking. Gets the headband, moves in all by himself, puts a great deke on Askarov, and ties the game 3-3 at 6 minutes and 19 seconds. Not even a minute after Ferraro scored did Anaheim take the energy out once again.
1: Well, he was cherry-picking so high that I'm sitting up here and I didn't even notice him that far up the ice.
0: But he was onside.
1: He was.
0: And it was lifted out of the zone. Perfect pass right on the tape. And he made the play on Klingberg, just slipped by him. Alex Killorn can really skate. Even though he's been around the league for a number of years, this is his 14th National Hockey League season.
1: Well, he looked pretty good finishing there.
0: He sure did. Time of that goal, 6:19. Alex Killorn of the Anaheim Ducks getting credit for his first goal of the season. And so it's 3-3. It's anybody's game here. Shots are 17-12 in favor of Anaheim. Up ice come the Ducks. Here's Killorn again. Down the left wing side, puts on the brake, sends it across the rink for a breaking Zellweger. Couldn't get it. Truba's in deep too. He's in there for a hit there on Dickinson, but the rookie in his first game spun it around. Knocked aside. Granlund to Killorn. The shot! That is a very disciplined save by Askarov with traffic right on the edge of the goalie crease with Vetrano looking for trouble. That was an interesting moment for Sam Dickinson in the defensive zone, too.
1: It looked like more of a hope play. I hope someone's there when the puck pops out instead of maybe just eating it in the boards and waiting for support.
0: Official word on that last goal for Anaheim. Killorn's first. The man who floated in the puck as he was cherry-picking was Mikael Granlund, former San Jose Shark, getting his first assist of the year. So it's a 3-3 tie. We've got a break in the action with 6:51 gone by in the second period. Tonight's game is coming to you from SAP Center at San Jose. We'll be back on the Sharks Audio Network. Well, the Sharks took a 3-2 lead here early in the second period at 5:21 when Mario Ferraro finished off a brilliant play by Will Smith and Macklin Celebrini to get his first of the year. But 58 seconds later at 6:19, Mikael Granlund headmanned the puck to Alex Killorn, a breakaway and a nice deke. He beat Askarov. This game is tied 3-3. So Anaheim has responded within a minute twice tonight.
1: Yeah, it would be nice for the Sharks to get the lead and start frustrating Anaheim. Make them really work hard to get back even.
0: Play in front of the Sharks net. That was a dangerous moment. Terry had his stick going toward a puck, but he couldn't get control of it. And the Sharks lucky to break out. Moving from right to left, it's Eklund. Flips it up to the Anaheim line. Takes a return feed in the middle. Gains the zone. Tried the shot through the defense. That's blocked very brilliantly by defenseman Drew Hedison, who is out there along with Pavel Minchukov for Anaheim coach Joel Quenneville. Sharks tied at Toffoli, who's got a goal tonight. Chips it back into the Anaheim zone and heads for the bench on the change. Coaching staff for San Jose wants to get Celebrini and Smith out there with Kurashev. But here come the Ducks on the attack. It's Kreider moving in for a dangerous one-timer on the right side this time. And it's scooped up by a glove save from Askarov, and he hangs on.
1: Yeah, he made that look pretty easy with the glove save.
0: Made it look easy, but I don't think it was that easy,
1: no,
0: was it?
1: No, it never is.
0: Especially when Chris Kreider is shooting the puck.
1: Yeah.
0: I mean, here's a guy who's had an unbelievable career, 15th season in the NHL. He had 52 goals just 3 years ago. He was picked up in the offseason. He and Jacob Trouba joined the Anaheim team from the Rangers. After that team did a little retooling. Markley Goodrow came to the Sharks with the start of some of those moves made by Chris Drury. And so the West Coast team's thanking the Rangers for some of those additions. Right now the Sharks are back in. Big hit there on Kurashev by Gudas, far side of the ice. Radko Gudas lost his stick. Celebrini now to Smith, who shoots. Stick save made there by Mrazek. Gudas still without a stick. He's going to have to get one here pretty quickly. But the Ducks poke it out to center ice, and only one man, Klingberg, is back. Here's Cutter Gauthier down the left, across the line, trying to feed it off to the right to McTavish. Now it's in front. Oh, what a great play by Askarov. He stopped Beckett Seneca. There was a chance. It was basically a two-on-one situation in front of the net. It was partially blocked by Klingberg, and Seneca ended up getting it on his stick, but Askarov got a piece of that.
1: I think they need to start picking up some late players coming into the zone. There's so much focus on the guys attacking that the dangerous guys are coming late.
0: Let's see what the Sharks can do here in the neutral territory. Celebrini picks up speed, cross the line, lead pass for Skinner. He was trying to stay onside, had to reach out, couldn't quite get the return feed. Can the Sharks keep it in play? Well, they got to go back to center ice. And can Delandria get it on the far side during this change? He poked at it. Skinner trying to get it back. Did he run into the linesman's skate there? Yeah. Trying to poke it forward? He got a whistle. He got hooked down to the ice. A penalty is coming up, it looks like. And it's going to be against Anaheim.
1: Yeah, just when he went to turn up the ice, the stick came into the midsection, hooked him down.
0: So the hooking penalty going to Olin Zellweger, the defenseman. 8 minutes and 54 seconds, the time of the second period. If you're Luca Cagnoni of the San Jose Sharks, and you're under 6 feet tall and you're playing for the San Jose Barracuda, you've got to watch this kid Zellweger the way he plays. He's 5'10", and he's just dynamic on the ice. He uses his edges really well. Right here he takes a penalty, but he's a guy you're going to notice.
1: Well, if you're going to be on the smaller side, you've got to be a great skater. And it's typically the situation. Smart player. You don't have the advantages of these guys that are over 6 feet tall, so you've got to find a way to play the game.
0: Off the draw, fed out toward the front, but it's deflected out of play to Foldy right out in front of the net. Our power plays on Sharks Audio are brought to you by Power Business Technology, copiers and printers for your office needs. 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Celebrini is out there with Smith, Toffoli, Eklund, and Klingberg. And Celebrini wins the draw. Right-handed shooting Klingberg gives to Celebrini. Behind the back pass to Smith near side. Feeds now low to Toffoli. Back to Smith from the left circle. Shoots one. Save. Right out in front of the net. Eklund's jamming at it. And Mrazek kept it away and got the whistle.
1: It must have been close because the goalie didn't know where it was.
0: Sometimes goalies, when they're in that situation, they just don't move.
1: Yeah.
0: They don't move because they think if they do move, they'll put it in their own net.
1: And I've seen that happen.
0: Yep.
1: They get the panic mode going and they start spinning the pads and they end up kicking it in their own net.
0: Well, Mrazek did not do that. Peter Mrazek in his 14th NHL season. So I've made that notion a few times. These Anaheim Ducks have guys with lots of experience. Mrazek playing with a 6th NHL team. Last year spent some time in Chicago and in Detroit. Now with the Ducks. Power play hockey for the Sharks. They get the draw. Smith down low. Toffoli had a chance. He turned with the puck and then kind of juggled it, lost it, allowing Anaheim's Gudas to pick up and clear. Just a close call there for Toffoli. Minute 25 remaining on the penalty to Olin Zellweger. Here comes Celebrini moving through the middle, cutting to his left with Eklund across the line, but it blows dead for offside. So we want to remind fans that our next exciting broadcast of Sharks hockey takes place on Tuesday. The Carolina Hurricanes are coming to town. I know Dmitry Orlov is going to be excited about that because he's played there the last couple of years going up against his old team. We'll be on the air at 6:30 p.m. Pacific time with all the coverage on the Sharks Audio Network. Hope you find us and listen in. Power play hockey continues for the Sharks for a minute 13. It's 3-3 in the second. San Jose moving in. Will Smith settles it. Sends a beautiful pass out to Toffoli on the right side. He'll exchange with Klingberg. Sends to the middle of Celebrini, who bumped the puck over to back to Celebrini. And the shot. That's a great block in front by Vetrano. Then he lifts it up in the air and he puts it from his own zone over the glass and out of play. That is going to be a penalty against the Ducks, and the Sharks should have a 5-on-3 for about a minute. Now, maybe not. The question is, they are conclaving right now to see if it was deflected. Ratko Gudas, the captain of the Ducks, is right over to the referee's crease to lobby for that, and now the Sharks are sending a man over to see what's going on. That's Barkley Goodrow putting his 2 cents in.
1: Let's not kid ourselves. It happens everywhere in the NFL. Flags are thrown. Everyone says, wasn't me. I didn't do anything. It's no different here, right? You're trying to bribe the ref not to make a call, but eventually they'll get it right.
0: Well, here we are. Let's get the call now. Delay over glass, as I called it. Goes against Anaheim. They tried the lobby, that it was deflected. It was not. Frank Vetrano will step into the box. And the Sharks will have a 5-on-3 power play for 56 seconds in game one against Vegas, Bowen. They scored a 5-on-3 power play goal when Alex Wenberg got his first of the year.
1: I think they're moving the puck really well. Just the opportunity is there. We've got to put it in the back of the net.
0: Time of this second penalty, 9:58. This is the second Sharks power play of this period. Off the draw now, picked back up by Anaheim, and they will clear it all the way down. Ducks going with Granlund, as you would expect, to start this penalty kill. 5-on-3 against Gudas and Lacombe, the top two defensemen defensively out there. Here comes Celebrini down the left side for the Sharks against Gudas. He slides one underneath the net, around the boards. Eklund on the right wing went back to the right point. Klingberg drops it off for Celebrini, who's now on the point. Feeds left side. Here's Klingberg. Down low feed there to Smith. Will Smith has got Celebrini. He's got Klingberg. They play catch with it. And the shot by Klingberg. Scores! Nice tic-tac-toe play. Klingberg and Celebrini playing catch with it there. And John Klingberg gets his first goal as the Sharks have taken a 4-3 lead.
1: Nice passing around. And then eventually the bomb happens. He just blew it back in the net.
0: That's why John Klingberg is here, to provide some offense with that right-handed shot. He scores the goal at 10 minutes and 34 seconds. And once again, Macklin Celebrini in the middle of all of it.
1: Yeah, that was a howitzer for sure. And the good news is they're still in the power play and have a chance to get another one.
0: A 5-on-3 power play goal by John Klingberg at 10:34. Klingberg's first goal as a Shark. Celebrini getting the primary assist. And San Jose still on the man advantage for a minute 13. They got to get some more. This is the jugular we talked about. Eklund and Celebrini getting the assists. Right now, the Sharks back in the neutral zone, hanging out of it. Orlov's got it. Feeds it across on the right. Here comes Gaudette. In across the blue line. Cuts toward the net. Now he goes behind the goal line. Stick handling. Swinging it back to the point. Stopped by Orlov. Slides it over to the right boards to Skinner. Now to 48 seconds on the power play. He's looking for Gaudette. It's in front. Poked at by Kurashev at the edge of the crease, just wide. Held in by Wenberg. Angles it off the boards to Orlov. Left point. Throws to the right. Skinner, the one-timer. And it's stopped and covered up after the stick save by goaltender Mrazek. And so the Sharks moving the puck around better. Better offensive puck possession time. They've taken advantage of their chances, and now they're trying to go for that jugular we talked about in our Sharks warm-up pregame show.
1: Absolutely. And the puck movement's been great. It's just a matter of getting the quad. I'm not sure I like that shot from the outside that far, outside the dots. But it is a shot on net with a chance for a rebound. You just got to continue battling at it.
0: Official word on that goal. Klingberg's first from Celebrini and Smith. So Celebrini and Smith are making things happen offensively here. Smith with the puck now. Sharks stood on the power play. He skates away from Killorn. Gives to Celebrini in front. Oh, what a chance for Toffoli. He was defended by Lacombe as he went for the backhand. The goaltender was there too, and they cover up, and now we got pushing and shoving going on as Eklund is in the middle of things. He's ready to throw his fists in the direction of one of the members of the Ducks. That was Gudisson Lacombe providing pressure. Mikael Granlund also leaning in there against his former mentee. And they get separated by the linesman as Macklin Celebrini calms down William Eklund a little bit.
1: Again, pucks go to the net. Toffoli had a great chance there. I think his stick just got lifted as he was swinging to try and tap it in. But I love the compete in front. They're putting people there. They're fighting for the rebounds. Keep that up. Good things will happen.
0: I like the way Eklund's playing. He plays with a lot of feistiness in spite of the fact that he's outsized a lot of times.
1: Yep. It's one thing you can't teach in hockey, and that's desire. You either have it or you don't.
0: Faceoff control now. Well, the Sharks are going to have to rush back to get it. Klingberg is chasing. Vetrano was poking at it. And Klingberg at least protected the puck. The Sharks get it back. About 10 seconds left in the power play. Long feed for Smith. He's got three assists tonight. Will Smith stick handles up to the blue line. He moves in legally. Throws it in deep. Penalty is almost over as Eklund picks up in the corner one on two. But he couldn't make the play there. And the call is over on Vetrano. So the Sharks are 1-for-2 on the power play. They've got two goals this season, 5-on-3, which is a good thing. And how about the Smith-Celebrini combination? They each have three assists tonight, and the Sharks have a 4-3 edge. Right now on the right side, here comes Delandria with speed. Across the blue line, turns away from Gudas's check. Worked it free to Colin Graff. Graff holds onto it. Stick handles, throws it out toward the slot, nobody home. Klingberg make that Liljegren kept it in to Graff, and now into the corner. Goodrow poked it to an open spot. Delandry is there. Swings a backhander back. Goodrow keeps it going around the far boards, and it's kept in by Liljegren on the right side. Sharks controlling the play. They're cycling it in the offensive zone, listening to the Owen Nolan recipe for victory. As a shot from the point nearly went home, and that was from the right point by Liljegren, but it was stopped, and then we get pushing and shoving as we get a whistle.
1: Is a lot better. Now the Sharks are starting to play in the other end. And you can see the cycling starting to take place. They're winning more battles along the boards. Pucks are going to the point. Pucks are going to the net. There's battling in front. This is better hockey.
0: Toward the net. Magical things can happen. Sharks lead 4-3 with 7:07 to go in the second period. We got a break in the action at the Shark Tank. Back in a moment on the San Jose Sharks Audio Network. 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Everybody has a great time when they go there, and you've got to do it too. Off the faceoff, we have a whistle immediately. Stoppage of play with 7:04. To go in this period, and it looks like the Anaheim Ducks are going to take a penalty right off the faceoff. Let's get the call from Graham Skilderder.
2: Anaheim 25, minor penalty delay of game, faceoff violation.
0: Faceoff violation on Ryan Poehling. Probably touched the puck with his glove hand or something like that, but they'd make that call immediately. The time of this call is 12 minutes and 53 seconds of the second. Third power play coming on for the Sharks, Owen. And another opportunity to really take it to Anaheim.
1: I think if they continue to move the puck the way they did in the previous one, take those shots when they're available, should have a good result here.
0: Off the faceoff, sent around the boards by the Ducks. They're fighting for it. Anaheim will get it. Uh-oh, here comes Lacombe up the middle of the ice. A headman feed there for Leo Carlson. That was knocked away. Good defensive back-checking by the San Jose power players. So good to see that they're thinking of two-way play no matter what happens.
1: This is sometimes you can take this for granted. You have an extra guy in the ice, but you have to remember, you have to recover the puck. So the extra effort has to be there to recover.
0: Dump in by Toffoli. Will Smith wins the puck. Eklund near side tried to go back to the point. Klingberg does a good job to step up and keep it in, but Anaheim steals the puck on the boards and flips it out. Corey Terry can really motor. He has it first for Anaheim. Down the left, moving in, shooting it, save made. Rebound. Askarov couldn't hold on to it, but the Sharks' defense pounces on it and continues on the man advantage. Klingberg and Toffoli chip it out, but Anaheim all of a sudden putting pressure on shorthanded.
1: Yeah.
0: Minute 5 to go on this penalty on Poehling, Owen.
1: Yeah, they're just outworking the Sharks right now in the power play. I think the Sharks are taking, look at Aaron pass right there.
0: Yep,
1: they have to bear down. Anaheim is hungrier, and they're killing the penalty. And they've got to get back to battling, crisp passes, put the effort in.
0: Here's an effort by Wennberg down the right, wheeling into the zone. Final minute of the power play. He stops, exchanges with Orloff. Dmitry Orloff on the point, winds up and shoots. Tip wide by Skinner in front. Gaudette swings it back around to Wennberg. Return to Gaudette in the corner from the right side. Guns it all the way around. Can the Sharks keep it in? Nope. Good effort by McTavish to get there ahead of Orloff and poke it down the ice. Not a lot going on this power play from Power Business Technology. Copiers and printers for your office needs. But there's still time. 14 seconds on the man advantage. Here's a play toward the front of the net. And an opportunity there for Kurashev, but just couldn't quite pull the trigger in time. It got blocked. One last chance maybe on the man advantage. Wennberg on the left circle. Penalty almost over. Penalty is over as Paling's back out there. Here comes the power play influences. Wennberg holding out of it, buying some time. Turns away from Paling just out of the penalty box. Holds the puck. Slips it behind the net. There's Gaudette. Gaudette checked by Lacombe. Circles it back. There's Kurashev near corner. He'll crisscross with Orloff, who's in deep. It's sent back to Orloff at the near boards, but it ran into traffic. Delandria picks up, turns, centers the puck in front. Nobody home. On the point, kept in by Liljegren. Angles it off the inboard. It popped out toward the slot, but it was knocked aside by the Anaheim defense. Now Kurashev steals, turns, shoots one. Oh, it's just wide. Philip Kurashev making a play very quickly after reaching out and holding onto that puck and stopping a clear. But it stayed out of the net. Anaheim cleared it out. Glove down by Liljegren. Lead pass to Landria. Breaking down with speed across the line. Heading to the front of the net. Tried to move it to the forehand, but he fanned on the puck. It wound up in the left corner. And with 4:13 left in the period, the Sharks grinding it out. Goodrow left wing. Swings it all the way to the right point to Tim Liljegren. He holds onto it. Stick handles up to the circle. Moves to the outside. Dropped it back. Ferraro the shot. Was really going for a shot pass there in the slot. Knocked aside. Delandria to Barkley. Goodrow couldn't quite reach it, but now he chases one down. And we'll try to swing it back toward the point. Nope, he changed his mind. Got checked there by Gauthier, who cleared it out for Anaheim. Cutter Gauthier, who has a goal tonight. Stick handles up to the Sharks line. Shoots one. Kick save made by Askarov. Rebound. Goodrow poked it to the far corner, but Anaheim is there. Gauthier put it back to the point. Minchukov guns it around. Near side feed. Hellison, near side pass. Gauthier back to Minchukov. Shoots one. Knocked down in front by the D. Grabbed there by Goodrow. And backhanded out toward the slot. We got a whistle in the air here. As the hand in the air, I should say, and a whistle as a penalty is coming up. Looks like it's going to be to Anaheim again. As there was some holding going on there after Barkley Goodrow picked up the puck. And it's Mason McTavish at 16:35 getting a two-minute penalty. They're calling him for high sticking on the play. And so the Sharks will have the man advantage when we come back. 3:25 to go in the second period. It is a Sharks 4-3 lead. Stand by. The power play for the Sharks is next on the San Jose Sharks Audio Network. It's time for the Power Business Technology Power Plays. The San Jose Sharks see Mason McTavish for Anaheim go in 2 minutes for high sticking at 16:35 of this second period. Sharks have a 4-3 lead, and they've got a golden opportunity here to take total control. They win the faceoff. Orloff on the point, sends it off the right boards to Kurashev. Notice the Sharks starting with their second power play unit here because they did better than the first unit last time out.
1: Hey, I'm all for that. It's a reward system.
0: Right now,
1: it pushes
0: the right,
1: each other.
0: Right corner, Sharks reaching for it. Neither Gaudette nor Kurashev could get it against Killorn, and he managed to clear all the way down. That was on net, and a save made by Askarov. Sharks on the man advantage, starting to move it out. Phil Kurashev. Stick handling up to the red line. Now it's over to Wennberg on the left. Crosses the line with Skinner. Dropped it back for Orloff. He sends in deep behind the Anaheim net. Sent in front. Score! Adam Gaudette took the pass from Wennberg behind the goal and ripped the shot. Absolutely no chance for Mrazek. And Adam Gaudette makes it 5-3 with a power play goal.
1: Anaheim really put a press on. They had three guys caught on one side. Once the puck went behind the net to the other side, it was all basically a two-on-one. Great feed from down on the goal line, out front, in the net.
0: Gaudette gets his second point of the night by picking up the goal. And for Adam Gaudette, that is a great finish. First goal for Adam Gaudette. The Sharks are up 5-3. Time of the goal, 17:14. Alex Wennberg, a really pretty assist on that play from behind the net. Just took his time and made the play. So Will Smith and Macklin Celebrini each have 3 points, all assists. Adam Gaudette, 1+1. John Klingberg has the go-ahead goal on a 5-on-3 power play. And All is right with the world at the moment, but there's still a long way to go.
1: Yep, continue to play smart hockey. Now Anaheim has to take chances.
0: Wenberg and Orlov getting the assists on that Gaudette goal. Here comes a shot by the Ducks right on. That one off the outside of the post, it looked like. Zellweger moves in deep with that great skating ability of his. He drops it back to Seneca. Seneca looked like he was going to get hit by Klingberg, but he slipped away. Backhands it back. Here's a shot by Gauthier, and it's tipped by a stick over the glass and out of play. 2:14 to go, Owen, in the second period. And the Sharks, being outshot 27-17, are up 5-3.
1: Much better period in the first. Spending way more time down Anaheim zone. And again, there's not a lot of shots by the Sharks, but this period they've spent way more time in the Anaheim zone.
0: So Adam Gaudette gets his first goal as a San Jose Shark. Wenberg and Orlov getting credit for the assists on that last one. By the way, congratulations to the San Jose Barracuda today for winning their opener against Bakersfield 7-6. That was a wild game. Ethan Cardwell, who had a great preseason for the Sharks, ended up with the game-winning goal in that one. Off the draw, here comes a shot. That's a good block by Ferraro. Rebound kept in, though. Minchukov sends toward the net. Stick save made from the left circle by Askarov. Rebound popped back to center ice. Anaheim trying to push back here. You had to figure they were going to do this as they dump it back into the San Jose right corner, and there's a scrum fourth there. Uh-oh, penalty coming up. Looks like that Liljegren is going to take one as he pushed his man from behind, and he dropped his stick as if to try to sell the fact that it was an accident, but it was an accident on purpose. And so Jean Hébert was not fooled by that. He calls Liljegren for interference. And so the time of this, 18:07. And here we go again, Owen, with the Sharks basically providing Anaheim with an opportunity to get back.
1: Well, they're going to have to buckle down and find a way to kill this penalty, keep that momentum on their side, deflate Anaheim from getting any chances.
0: Last game in the third period, Will Smith took a hooking call with about 4 minutes to play. That was tough for the Sharks to deal with because it gave Vegas just enough momentum to get into the position where that fluky play from Eichel did go in. But it did kill that one off. This is only the second period. Liljegren in for that interference call at 18:07. Ducks are 1-for-3 on the power play so far. It's off the draw. It's sent all the way down by the Sharks. Here comes Lacombe up to the red line. Turns, drops it back. Leo Carlson to Terry, to Granlund, to Lacombe across the line. There's Kreider with it on the left side. Down low to Leo Carlson. Stick handling. Looks for Mikhail Granlund on the right half boards. He twists. He throws it back to the point. Lacombe with a big blast. It's blocked in front. And a great effort by DeLandrea. Reaches out, grabs the puck, and backhands it all the way down.
1: Love the sacrifice. Blocking shots. Do whatever you can to win.
0: Minute 5 remaining in the period. This penalty will carry over unless Anaheim can score here. Minute remaining now as the Ducks move in. Terry to Granlund. Back to the corner. Here's Leo Carlson in front for Terry, but it's deflected off a stick wide. And an angle play there by Kreider spins it around the boards. Granlund again calmly takes it. Feeds it over. Terry tips it back to Granlund. He moves it up the boards. Looking on. Now to Kreider. Spins it across the rink. Off the left boards to Leo Carlson. Now it's Lacombe and Granlund playing catch with it. Granlund walks into the circle, fed out to the slot. Good save there made by Askarov, and the rebound. Kreider scores. So Anaheim gets the power play goal with 30.8 seconds left in the second period to make it 5-4 in favor of San Jose, and Chris Kreider gets on the board for Duck Hockey.
1: They just won't go away. Every time the Sharks take the lead, they just keep coming back.
0: Well, Chris Kreider has scored some big goals like that over the course of his entire National Hockey League career. This was his first in a Ducks uniform. It comes on the power play. And again, Mikhail Granlund in the middle of all of it, which is that calm play, like Terry and Leo Carlson, will probably get credit for the assist as it kind of popped off some sticks. But Granlund was the guy who kept it in and settled things down on that right half boards.
1: Yeah, they moved it pretty well. You got to give him credit.
0: So, here we are. Sharks 5, Ducks 4. That goal at 19:29 of the second. And the final seconds ticking off. This is where you got to just bear down as the Ducks move from left to right to the Sharks line. But a dump-in attempt causes an offside. Good step up there by John Klingberg against Cutter Gauthier.
1: It's tough to make plays when you don't have a lot of space.
0: No. or time. Right now, Celebrini's on the ice with Kurashev and Smith in this defensively oriented situation. As Owen told you, you have to be patient defensively and look for those opportunities and take advantage of them when you have them. San Jose moves it ahead. Here's Celebrini moving in, taking that chance. One off of Mrazek and wide. Back at the Sharks' blue line. Poked ahead by Celebrini off a long feed there from Klingberg at the blue line. And that'll basically do it for the second period. And I think the fans here at the Shark Tank are pretty happy with the way things have gone, although Anaheim fans should be too, with the resolve of their team to continually come back and never give up. At the end of two periods of play, it's the Sharks 5 and the Ducks 4, and the big difference in the game is that goal by Adam Gaudette on the power play. San Jose with a couple of power play goals today, and Anaheim with two of their own.
1: Yep, it's going to be a battle to the end. I don't think this is done by far. I like the improvement from the Sharks from the first to the second period. Anaheim just won't go away. They just will have no quit, and I'm not an Anaheim fan, but it's good to see young players not quitting. They've got a young team. They have desire to play hockey hard, and don't get discouraged. When they're down two goals, they're still fighting back, still getting everything they have. So it's a good hockey game.
0: And it's a reminder to the Sharks, this is going to go down to the wire.
1: Absolutely. This game's far from over. I mean, it's going to come down to discipline, playing smart hockey, and capitalizing on opportunities when you get them.
0: Shots on goal to the second period, 16 for Anaheim, a two-period total of 30. The Sharks, 10, a two-period total of 17. San Jose has got a 5-4 lead over Anaheim at the end of two. Our third period is coming up next on the San Jose Sharks Audio Network. Ready to go for the third period here at the Shark Tank. I'm Dan Rusinowski with Owen Nolan. A 5-4 Sharks lead as the puck is dropped to start this third and final period. Anaheim controls. They move right into the Shark zone. Cutter Gauthier just knocks down John Klingberg in a collision behind the net. He tried to one-hand one at the slot, but it was knocked aside. Now Askarov makes a save on Cutter Gauthier from the left boards, and it'll be kept in by Gudas, who shoots. It goes wide. Rebound, a weird carom off the end board, but it was settled by Klingberg, yet he couldn't clear it out. Anaheim on the attack here. Five skaters aside at the moment as they move into the Shark zone. Gauthier, the shot on net from 60 feet out. A good stop by Askarov. And how about Seneca getting his body right in there and pushing and shoving against Letty and causing all kinds of a conclave in front as Seneca and Letty continue to push and shove each other. This kid really's got a lot of feistiness to him. That's one of the reasons why Pat Verbeek drafted Seneca third overall in the 2024 entry draft. He's playing in his very first season as a pro. Last year played in Oshawa of the Ontario Hockey League, where one of his teammates was this year's Sharks first-round pick, Haoxi Wang, who recently scored his very first goal in the OHL after a pretty solid rookie camp and training camp for the San Jose Sharks. But Beckett Seneca, who grew up with Sam Dickinson, only playing in his second NHL game, and he's already got two goals. He's got one tonight. And right there, pushing and shoving with the vets, he's got a lot of feistiness to him. Off the draw, Anaheim has control of the puck. They shoot one wide of the San Jose net. That was off the stick of Jacob Trouba. Loose puck back behind the Sharks' goal line. Liljegren works it free. Spun around the far boards. Tim Liljegren gets it back, but he put it across the rink. Couldn't clear it out. Leo Carlson centers it in front, and it's tipped wide by a backhand flick by Troy Terry that was awfully close. Now it's Kreider. He has his first goal in an Anaheim uniform. Loses on the check to Mario Ferraro. And Ferraro sends one off the end boards around the near side. Batted down by Toffoli, couldn't get it. Kreider does. He's bumped by Liljegren, but swings it underneath the net. And there's Terry putting the pressure on for Anaheim. Anaheim, this is a good first shift in the third period. Trouba's in deep behind the goal line with Leo Carlson. Takes it back, trying to snap it toward the goal, but it got pushed wide. Rebound behind the goal line. Liljegren has it. He holds it, gave it away to Kreider. But Kreider can't take advantage of it as he put it to the far boards. On the point, shot. That's a good block by Mario Ferraro as Anaheim is putting all kinds of pressure on San Jose, and they're wearing down the defenseman in the third. Sharks need a change. They need to get the puck out of the zone, and they do as Toffoli chips it ahead. And finally, Liljegren and Ferraro can get off the ice. Third period action continues. 18-10 to go. Sharks 5 and the Ducks 4. Back in the neutral zone, Anaheim trying to settle things down. There's Delandry. A good pressure. Knocked it off of Hellison. Now he pokes it behind the Anaheim net. Nice pivot. Gets control of the puck. He's being checked by Killorn, but he holds on to it. Chips it over. Graf can't quite reach it. Unfortunate, because it would have set up an offensive chance, but instead Minchukov able to clear, and here comes Anaheim. Killorn, who's got a goal tonight on a breakaway, shoots one from the blue line into the Sharks' end. Askarov played it behind the goal. Orlov finally settles it down. And Dmitry Orlov lifts a diagonal pass out of the zone. He's looking for Skinner in the neutral territory, but Killorn chipped it back. And so Sam Dickinson in his first NHL game slows things down in his own territory. Both teams changing as the play goes on. 17:20 remaining in the third period. Sharks up 5-4. Long stretch pass tipped forward by Barkley Goodrow into the offensive end, and Ryan Reeves is on the ice. Reeves with a goal and a fight so far in this game, and he has definitely made a difference. Revo pokes the puck forward now. Down the right boards into the Anaheim end. His center, Adam Gaudette, takes the check from Gudas. Puck skips free. Klingberg pinch, couldn't get it. But Goodrow gets back to back up Klingberg, who was in deep, makes the defensive play in the neutral zone, and fires it back into Anaheim territory. 16:50 remaining, third period, 5-4 Sharks. Anaheim on the move out of the zone. That's Nestorenko on the near side, checked by Gaudette. Puck's back in the Anaheim end, and the Sharks will get a change as a result of that defensive play. Let's see what Lacombe can do. On with Gudas defensively for Anaheim. They play a lot of minutes. Lacombe with the puck, just signed that long-term contract, slides it over to Seneca. Seneca and Gudas and Lacombe push it out. Seneca got hit hard there by Orlov as he accepted the pass at center, pivoting, and the crowd responded to that contact as San Jose tries to get control of the puck. They can't quite do it. Will Smith turning for the puck on the right side, couldn't get it. Instead, it's back inside the Anaheim zone. Not for long. It's flipped out off the left boards all the way down, and Liljegren is back to maintain and keep it away from Seneca, and the Sharks will break it out. Nice play by Celebrini to get it off to the right. Orlov moving up to the Anaheim line on the right wing. Backhands in. Heads for the bench on the change. You better hurry up. Nope, he's going to have to stay on the ice because here comes Zellweger moving up the left side. McTavish in with Zellweger. Goes to the net. Goes for the backhand. Went right through the crease and wide with it. Kurashev poked it on the rebound. Celebrini got hit hard, but he poked it out to center ice. That was a good check by Zellweger on Celebrini, but Celebrini did the job and chipped it out of the zone. Anaheim breaks back in. San Jose kind of on its heels a little bit here. They got to get back on their toes. Right now, moving it out on the left side, it's Toffoli. Long pass, Wenberg. He's had a strong game. In across the line, accepted the pass, dumped it in deep. Center down in front. There's a chance, Toffoli. And he put it off the defense, and it's stopped by Mrazek from in close. That was a nice play as we get a stoppage.
1: I really like how the San Jose Sharks have come out this period. They're playing aggressive, but not reckless. They're conscious of playing good defense. When the opportunity is there, they're going to provide the pressure, make an Anaheim go back, turn the puck over. This is how they're going to continue to play.
0: And as you've said, Anaheim is not going away. They're going to be here all night, so you got to be used to it. But it looks like the Sharks, as you said, are handling it just right.
1: Yes.
0: Face off to the right side of Mrazek. Sharks get the draw in deep. See what the Ducks can do here. Kreider is out there with Carlson and Terry up front. And that's against Eklund, Wenberg, and Toffoli. Here's Leo Carlson. He's bumped a little bit, gets by Wenberg, stick handles, loses on the check to Ferraro as he moved into the right circle, and the Sharks bank it out to center ice. That's nice teamwork right there.
1: Yes, absolutely. Good stick work again. Every time they try and bring it to the middle of the ice, good stick on puck, and they're bumping it back to the boards.
0: Teams are changing players as we played about 5:15 of this third period. The Sharks, 5. The Ducks, 4. Klingberg, who's got a goal today, leads for Delandria. He's down the right across the line, throws it toward the net, breaking for the goal. There was Skinner, but the puck tipped wide. Graf on the near side, went back to Orlov. He shoots it toward the net, knocked down. Skinner jams for it, can't quite get the shot. Now he fires, and he scores! What a second effort by Jeff Skinner! As in traffic, he just kept working. He ended up with the puck on his stick. He turned and fired it home. That's his second goal, and the Sharks lead 6-4.
1: He was not going to be denied about getting the shot on net. He battled and battled and finally got on the stick and got it to the net, and it went in.
0: Oh, that brings the crowd to its feet here at the Shark Tank. Second goal of the year for Jeff Skinner, and again, it was all perseverance. Ty Delandria moved that puck into the zone, but he outworked Mikael Granlund to get that puck on the left circle, and then he snapped it down low and put it into the net.
1: He touched the puck 4 times before he actually got the shot off.
0: Yep, he just stopped, never stopped working, and he stopped and turned and fired that puck. Wow, great goal. Skinner's second at 5 minutes 34 seconds of this third period. So now Anaheim will try to push back again. They've done it every time. But this is where you go for the jugular. Anaheim is going to try to come back. Delandria will get one assist, and Orloff will get his second assist of the night. Sharks 6, Anaheim 4. Exciting action here at SAP Center. Here's Sam Dickinson with the puck in his own end. Had the man Nestorenko on him, so he lifted it out of the zone. Anaheim picks it back up. Johnston was bumped off the play by Orloff. Crowd loves that. San Jose is on top of it here. Hustling back, Kurashev beats Anaheim's Johnston to the puck, and he sends a pass on the right wing to Celebrini, who kind of plays it somewhat weakly into the offensive zone. Sent around the boards. Nice keep in by Letty. Celebrini poking at the puck, settling it down. Trying to put a between the legs backhand pass to Smith. Good idea if you can do it. And he almost did, but Anaheim reacted and deflected it away. Celebrini and Smith, each with three assists. Macklin, a three-assist game for the first time in his career. And Will Smith has done it a couple of times. It's the Sharks 6 and the Anaheim Ducks 4. So glad you're with us from SAP Center at San Jose. 13 minutes to play in the third. Long way to go yet. As the Sharks, Letty is able to chip one out. This is going down the ice. Would have been icing, but it stopped short. And so San Jose can get the change. Mason McTavish on his way back to the Anaheim bench is chopping at a couple of Sharks. He looks a little frustrated by the way things are going. Letty with it. Lips it over the forecheckers. Back to the Anaheim line. Chase fourth in the duck zone. Gudas and Lacombe are back there to get it. Lacombe's clearing attempt is intercepted. Good job there. Liljegren sends it in deep. Toffoli's in the corner, kicks in the skates, works it free, gets it back from Wenberg, and shoots, tip wide by a stick. Getting it back now, Eklund cycles it back to Wenberg. Wenberg has had a really strong game today. Digging it free, working it free, and Toffoli's one-timer stick save made by Mrazek from the right circle. That's all Wenberg's work. They got to get back now, though. Liljegren was up ice a little bit. Here comes Lacombe moving up ice for Anaheim. Lead pass ends up in front of the net. Lacombe by himself. Ferraro deflected that Leo Carlson pass. It didn't get to the man open in front of the net. And the Sharks really dodge a major bullet there. Down the ice, Skinner deflects it free. Oh, he gets it back there from Graf, but was not quite ready to take the shot. And so Anaheim was able to dodge a bullet of their own.
1: This is the scenario we talked about before the game. Middle of the third period, up two goals. You do not want to play run and gun. You want to play smart defensively, make Anaheim take the risk. When they turn the puck over, then you go for the kill.
0: Right now, Anaheim trying to play that run and gun game against the Sharks. As the Ducks moving down the boards with Granlund and Vetrano and Killorn. On defense, Zellweger and Hellison at the moment. Anaheim in the Sharks zone. That's a nice force by San Jose. Good job by Dickinson to get that out of the zone just by using his body and leaning on his man. But the Ducks fire it back into the Sharks' end. Boy, Orloff just got clobbered there in the corner. He's coming back there at Killorn, pushing and shoving him as they will get separated by Brandon Gorlitz, the linesman. But Orloff was not taking that for 1 second. And now Killorn is bumping Orloff again. Orloff coming right back at Killorn. Are they going to drop the gloves and go at it? Doesn't look like it. They're on their way back to the respective benches. Maybe next shift. 10:46 remaining in the third. Of course, you have to keep your eye on the score and the meaning of this game right now, too, as Anaheim is back in their own zone to get control of the puck. More on that in a moment, as right now the Sharks forecheck a little bit. Gaudette, one goal, one an assist today. Able to work it free. Long head man feed, but Anaheim couldn't complete that. Knocked back the other way by the Sharks. Barkley Goodrow into forecheck. Hit his man Mintyukov, but Pavel Mintyukov could take a check and make a play, and he did. And he got it around to his D partner, Gudas, who pushed it out to center. They're not really D partners. They were just out there together for a second. As right now, it's picked back up by the Sharks. San Jose sends to the Anaheim line on the far boards. Ross Johnston trying to take it there. Lost it. Coming back. Celebrini. Here comes Will Smith moving in. Trying to G up and shoot it. Good block there by his fellow number two, Lacombe. That's a good defensive play right there.
1: Yeah, they look solid through the neutral zone. They're not giving Anaheim any chance to build up speed and make good passes.
0: 9:47 remaining in the game. Here comes Gauthier. He's dangerous. Down the left, cross the line, shoots one, and it's a save from the left circle. Askarov will just cover up. More pushing, more shoving after the whistle. As Mario Ferraro was in there with McTavish. McTavish has been frustrated all night. And right there, he's trying to cause some more trouble, but the linesman will step in. 9:41 remains in the third period. We've got a break in the action. Tonight's game is coming to you from SAP Center at San Jose. It's the Sharks 6, the Ducks 4 on the San Jose Sharks Audio Network. 9:41 9:41 to go in the third period. It is a 6-4 San Jose Sharks lead over the Anaheim Ducks. Three assists each for Macklin Celebrini and Will Smith. Career highs for both. Smith's done it once before. Celebrini had never done it before. Adam Gaudette, one goal, one assist. Ryan Reeves, a goal and a fight. He's one assist away from a Gordie Howe hat trick. Let's not forget about the meaning of that battle in the first period, because this got the crowd going, got the team going.
1: Timing's right, and the guys who know how to do it right know the timing of it.
0: Faceoff drop now, bouncing puck. Beckett Seneca throws it back for Anaheim. The shot by McTavish, and he scores! The most frustrated guy in the Anaheim lineup bangs one home on a play from Beckett Seneca. Gauthier was in front of a net, and the Sharks are still leading, but now it's 6-5. So there you go. 5 minutes after the Sharks score, McTavish loses the draw to Delandria, and somehow, in the corner, Anaheim picked it back up. That was Zellweger's pinch that caused it. And I think that Gauthier may very well have tipped that shot by McTavish. And if so, he gets credit for his second goal of the game.
1: Small battles lead up to a goal.
0: So McTavish now has three assists, assuming that that's the way it stands. 3 points for him. Two goals for Cutter Gauthier. And it is a 6-5 Sharks lead. Hold on to your hats, folks. There's still 9:15 left as we continue. Time of that goal, 10:29. Anaheim moving it in the neutral zone. Down the left side, Zellweger cuts into the zone, throws it back behind the Anaheim net. Make that the Sharks net. Killorn stops it there. Tosses back to the point. Zellweger, the shot, that's tipped just wide. Rebound, Killorn has it. Back to the point, here comes a shot. Blocked there by Liljegren, taking it back. Leo Carlson fed it in front. The save made, rebound! It's stopped by the right leg of Askarov, and he's able to pounce on that rebound and keep it out. That's a big stop.
1: That's a big scramble in front. I wasn't sure if that was going to go in or not, but they managed to keep it out.
0: 11 minutes, 19 seconds gone by in this third period. Anaheim has made a game of it. They're officially crediting that goal to Cutter Gauthier, his second goal of the game and of the season. McTavish is going to get his third assist on the play.
1: I don't want to see the Sharks go into a shell here. They're still leading. They still got to play down the other end. Just play smart defensive hockey, right? You're still winning. Play with the confidence.
0: They win the faceoff in their own zone. Celebrini has been a monster in the circle. He draws it back, but unfortunately, Letty loses on the check to Granlund. Behind the net, Vetrano, always dangerous. Sends it along the boards up to the point. Reverse behind the net. There's Granlund getting it from Gudas. Ratko Gudas back skating as Granlund skated up the boards. Turn, but Celebrini anticipated that and gave him the hit back. But Granlund's going to get the puck back. He's checked by Celebrini into the right corner boards in the Sharks' zone. Nice defensive job there by Celebrini to stifle Granlund. But Granlund keeps working. Digs it free for Anaheim. Went back to the point man, and a shot just whistled wide. Celebrini played the inboard carom. Long feed for Will Smith. Took it off the stick. And he's able to tip it down the ice without getting an icing call. And the Sharks will get a change with 7:55 to go. What a game we've got here.
1: It's unbelievable. This when you think one team's going to take over, the other one comes back.
0: This is NHL action at its finest here at the Shark Tank. Beckett Seneca's had a really good game. He's got a goal, and he's got an important assist here in the third period. McTavish, three assists for Anaheim. Gauthier, his first two goals. So the Ducks have responded to all of the Sharks' positivity. There's Ferraro getting hit pretty hard behind the net. Comes around the near boards. Minchukov kept it in behind the goal line. There is McTavish. Digs it free. Seneca works it loose. Swings it around to the point. Ellison cross ice. Here's the shot by Minchukov. Wide. Rebound kept in. Gauthier the shot. I think that goaltender Askarov might have gotten a piece of that. Might have gone off the D, but it goes up over the glass and out of play. We've got 7:10 to go in the third. More glares, more pushes, more shoves, more linesmen between the players as we have a break in the action. It's the Sharks 6, the Ducks 5. Back to SAP Center after this on the San Jose Sharks Audio Network. 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We got a barn burner going on here at the Shark Tank this evening. San Jose 6, Anaheim 5. Three assists each for Will Smith and Macklin Celebrini. Also a goal and a fight for Ryan Reeves. Jeff Skinner has the go-ahead goal with a great individual effort. And Cutter Gauthier has got two goals. Mason McTavish, three assists for the visiting Ducks. What a game. Off the draw inside the Shark zone. San Jose, nice effort, poked it out. There's Wenberg, another strong game for him. Moves to center ice. Wenberg shoots one in. It winds up back behind the Anaheim net. There's Toffoli working it free. Cycling it there with Eklund. Eklund near side, slides it back to the right point. There's Orloff, winds up, blast one on goal. That's a good glove save by Mrazek, who gets a nice little tap from his defensive center, Mason McTavish, after he held on for the faceoff. And how about Dmitry Orloff, too? He's got two assists, has a really good shot, and he's been pushing and shoving a little bit with McTavish all night long.
1: He must have a hard shot, because whatever presence was in front of that net disappeared on both teams.
0: Oh, yeah.
1: No one wanted to get in front of that one.
0: Nope. Well, he'll be really into it on Tuesday when the Carolina Hurricanes, his former team, come to town. That's our next broadcast. We'll be on the air at 6:30 p.m. on Tuesday night, right here from SAP Center. 6-5 San Jose leading, third period. Dellandrea gets the draw back. He's been excellent tonight. Cycles it far side. Tried to stop it there, but it was deflected back to center ice, where a backskating Ferraro picks up and leads on the right to Graf. Turns as he's checked by the defenseman. That was Lacombe who jumped in there, but Graf got it in deep, but still Anaheim is able to break out quickly. Here they come. Gauthier to center. Across the San Jose line, drops it off right side. Gunned on net. There's a good save off of Killorn by Askarov. And you know what? Yaroslav Askarov, a little bit shaky to start this game, has picked things up. He's made some big stops.
1: Yeah, key stops. That's a situation right there where Anaheim enters a zone and four people are below the top of the circles towards the net. Now they're starting to push. Now they're starting to take some chances. If you can get a turnover and head the other way, you're going to have a breakaway or two on one. This is where they have to gamble and take some chances. Sharks just got to play solid defensively and wait for those turnovers.
0: Celebrini wins the faceoff in his own zone. Letty sends it up the boards. Kicked in there by Anaheim, but it's a headman. Two on one developing. Here's Will Smith coming in with Kurashev. Will Smith shoots. Right on. Save made. Rebound. Smith tries to poke to Kurashev, but Anaheim's defense just barely got it. They can't clear. Centered in front. And the shot by Kurashev. That's blocked by a stick up over the glass and out of play. And exactly what you were just talking about.
1: Sometimes I get them right. It's they have to gamble to keep the puck in. And in that situation, he doesn't keep the puck in. Sharks go down on a two-on-one. Good save by the goalie, but expect to see another two-on-one. As long as the Sharks are willing to commit to playing sound defense, they will cause a turnover and head the other way, and they will have a scoring chance to put this away.
0: 5:57 to go in the third period. Our broadcast is coming to you from SAP Center with the score, the Sharks 6, the Ducks 5. We'll be right back for their real push to the finish on the San Jose Sharks Audio Network. It's nail-biting time at SAP Center. Sharks leading Anaheim 6-5. 5:55 to go in the third. Off the faceoff, here come the Anaheim Ducks. It's Beckett Seneca playing hard tonight with Cutter Gauthier. Gauthier got the pass, but he's checked there. Nice job by Klingberg to get back. Wraps it around. Zellweger keeps it in, though, for Anaheim, and the Ducks hang on to it. Comes around the far boards. Truba sends it back behind the Sharks' net, around to his partner near side, Zellweger. Checked there by Kurashev, who knocked it back toward the point. Held in, and the shot by Gauthier. Save made. Rebound. Another stop. Seneca in front, trying to get it. Poked out of the zone by the Sharks' defensive players. Oh, boy, that was close in front of the net. Back inside Sharks territory. Grab there by Celebrini. Lead pass out. Here comes Kurashev. Slips by Zellweger. Moves down the right. He's got some space. He cuts back behind the Anaheim net as the Sharks change players. He's looking for Toffoli behind the goal line, but unfortunately they couldn't connect. And Anaheim will take over with 5 minutes to play in the third period. Sharks 6, Anaheim 5. Go-ahead goal by Jeff Skinner. Ty Dellandrea and Dmitry Orloff assisted on that one as Anaheim gets called on the offside. Breaking at the Sharks blue line. Hey, Sharks fans, are you ready to take your fan experience to the next level? The Sharks Foundation Puck Season Drop Auction is your shot with your experiences like high-fiving the players as they take the ice or watching warm-ups from the bench. 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Okay, here we go. We are now down to the final 4:44 of the third period. Goaltender Peter Mrazek still in the nets to our right as the Sharks are up 6-5. A lot of hockey still to be played. Dumped in by Lacombe off the right corner boards. Kreider, who has a goal, worked it free. Killorn, who scored a goal tonight, put it back. Lacombe the shot. That's blocked. Ferraro kicks it and skates. Tries to knock it free. Couldn't do it. Behind the goal line, Anaheim hustles to the puck. Killorn grabs right corner, went back to the point, but a fan pass there by Gudas put it out to center.
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1: Forward off of a skate. Wenberg takes it back. 3:35 to play in the game. Now it's all the way down inside the Anaheim end. And cleared back out, but gloved down by Orloff. Good play there to anticipate that, knock it down, not get a hand pass, and dump it in deep.
2: Yeah, in the right position.
1: Clock continues to tick, but here comes Anaheim. They're pushing hard. Granlund wheels through center ice, met by Orloff's check, so he backhands into the Sharks' territory. We're down now to 3:10 remaining in the third period. The Celebrini line is out there. Macklin with the puck on the left side. Gets bumped a little bit by Trouba, but chipped it across the blue line. Anaheim Zellweger gets a pass, though, from Gauthier, and here he comes. Zellweger with speed down the left side. One-on-one against Liljegren. Liljegren steps up, applies the stick check, and that's the end of the Anaheim offensive thrust. Cleared back to center ice by the Sharks. Gloved down at the red line by Gauthier, and he chops one into Sharks territory under pressure, and both teams are looking to get fresh skaters out there with 2:40 remaining in the third. We're going to start to look at goaltender Peter Mrazek to see when he might take a move toward the bench. Little early yet, but Anaheim will probably do that if they don't tie the game soon. Down the right side, here comes Killorn into the Shark zone. He cuts back behind the San Jose net. Good job by Letty to tie him up and lose the puck, and Eklund gets it back. And he just sends it off the boards and gets it out down the ice, and the Sharks will get a change, at least partially. Eklund deflected the puck on his way back toward his own bench on the change. Wenberg's line gets back out there, at least at the moment. It's Wenberg making his way off, I should say. Now it's Kurashev. Delandria stepping onto the ice, along with Barkley Goodrow. Long dump in by Anaheim. Is this going to be icing? No. They wave it off. So Orloff sends a long feed ahead down the ice. Is this going to be icing? Nope. It's on net. It's sticked aside by Mrazek. He put it aside to his defense, and the clock continues to tick. Mrazek's looking at the bench. I think he's going to come off right now. Here comes Anaheim across the line, taking the shot toward the goal. Askarov makes the stick save on that scary-looking dump in.
2: Empty net.
1: Extra skater on for Anaheim now. Gauthier with two goals, works it free. Sent back toward the point. Now here's Seneca shooting it toward the net. Pad save by Askarov off of McTavish, and the Sharks flip it out. It's heading toward the empty net. It's going toward the goal. It's just wide. No icing, though. The clock will continue to tick, and the Sharks will change. 1:18 remaining in the third. Dumped in by Gauthier from the Sharks' blue line to the right corner. Grabbed by Letty. Just slips it out to center. We're down to 1:10 left in the third period. Sharks 6 and Anaheim 5. The crowd anticipating this. A turnover by Anaheim at their own line, and Wenberg just taps it down the ice with 1 minute to go. Here comes the duck attack out of the zone. Extra attacker on for Anaheim. Lead to the right. Stick handling. Lead pass. Kreider shoots. Save. Another pad save. And they score. Chris Kreider gets the rebound. And Anaheim has tied it up. 49.5 seconds remaining in the game. And it's happened again at the Shark Tank late in the third.
2: I'll tell you what. I'm a Sharks fan, but you've got to give credit to Anaheim. They do not give up. They continue to work hard and try and make something happen, and they get the bounce they need it, and it's in the net.
1: Chris Kreider gets his second goal of the game, and he's done that so many times in his career. The first shot was on net from Kreider. There was a rebound there, and Leo Carlson couldn't get it, but Kreider kept going, and he came up with the puck, and there was nothing but net to shoot at.
2: Just being hungry.
1: 6-6 the score. What a game. Second goal of his Anaheim career for Chris Kreider. With the extra attacker on. It's happened twice here at the Sharks Tank in the first two games. So what happens right after a goal is scored? We're in the final minute of the first, of the third, and the Sharks come across the blue line. They're offside, so we get a stoppage. But that next shift after a goal, either for or against, is so important. Right now the Sharks have some of the big guys out there. They've got Celebrini on the ice, Kurashev, and Delandria on the wing. No Will Smith. We've got Orloff and Letty on the points. Off the draw, here's Orloff shooting it in. To the left, right side of the goal. Work free, Delandria trying to get a piece of it, knocking it away. 42nd career multi-goal game for Kreider. He has 6 career hat tricks. But here comes Mason McTavish with 3 points. Going in, shooting it. Oh boy, that did

0: missed by much. Come on, Sharks have got to get control of this. And Galandria poked it out with some help from Kurashev. All the way back. And now it's back inside the Sharks' end. This is where you got to go for it. Down to 2 seconds left. Sharks keeping it away from the Ducks. And we're going to have overtime. Can you believe it? Another extra attacker goal at the Shark Tank in the final minute, this time by Chris Kreider, assisted by Leo Carlson and Troy Terry at 19:09 of the third. And we are going to OT.
1: Yeah, I hate to bring it up. I talked about the scenario of having a two-goal lead with halfway through the third period. You've got to learn how to win those games. You have enough to win. You have to come crunch time, block shots, whatever you need to do to win a game. And that will come. It's just not happening right now.
0: Well, we're going to have an OT here. Second consecutive game. We've seen this. And I'll tell you what, if you want entertainment, you're getting your money's worth here at SAP Center this year. But the Sharks have got to figure out a way to get the big three tonight.
1: Yeah, they've got to find a way to, I guess, get that momentum back, right? They've had a two-goal lead for a long time, and Anaheim just kept coming. And sometimes you can take the wind out of your sails, and you've got to find a way to get back on offense and create trouble for them down the other end.
0: We've got a five-minute overtime setting up. San Jose Sharks. Lifetime in their home series against Anaheim, 40-34-8 going in tonight. They did not win in three meetings last year, including an 0-1 record here at the Tank. That was a very early October loss, 2-0. But tonight, it was not a defensive struggle at all. It is 6-6 at the end of regulation after that Chris Kreider goal, his second of the game, from Carlson and Terry at 19:09. So now here we go with overtime. Three attackers on both sides in OT in the NHL. Who's going to be out there for the Sharks? Nobody's come out yet, but here they come. Celebrini stepping onto the ice with Eklund. And Tim Liljegren is back there. And Celebrini is giving a skate over to Askarov to give him a little tap on the pads before this overtime starts. Made it a point to do that. And now he'll step in against Mikael Granlund, who is out there for Anaheim with Leo Carlson and Jackson Lacombe. It's a pretty fearsome trio for the Ducks. Celebrini wins the faceoff. Liljegren will skate all the way back into his own end behind his own net and put on the brakes. Use the net as a protection device. And now get the attack going with Celebrini. Here's Macklin skating right to left through center across the line. Cuts to his left. Shoots one! It didn't miss by much. I think Lacombe might have gotten that with a stick a little bit. Put it high and wide. Out to center ice in the rebound. Celebrini and Eklund move it back to their own territory. And William Eklund leaves it for Celebrini, moves up the middle of the ice. Here comes Macklin weaving to his left, lead pass. Eklund takes it off the left boards. He'll keep the puck going all the way back to the right point. Liljegren keeps it in. Here's Celebrini trying to twist through. Couldn't do it. Anaheim's coming out. Celebrini's trying to get back. Carlson down the left side for Anaheim, moving in, shooting it, and he scores! It's happened again at the Shark Tank. Anaheim roars back. San Jose had a two-goal lead. Anaheim scores. And Carlson wins it for the Ducks in overtime.
1: I'm lost for words. It's unfortunate because in both games, they deserve better, and the result just hasn't been there.
0: Well, Celebrini was defended there. Leo Carlson took off, and he had Lacombe breaking for the net. With Liljegren going down to try to deflect it, somehow Leo Carlson ripped that shot and got it passed, and that should be an unassisted goal for Leo Carlson. And for Carlson, that amazing finish gives him 3 points in the second half of the game, and Anaheim wins 7-6. They outshoot the Sharks 43-23, and a tough finish again for Sharks hockey in front of a great crowd. Final score, Anaheim 7 and the Sharks 6. We'll be back on the San Jose Sharks Audio Network.
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0: At SAP Center at San Jose, another disappointing finish for San Jose Sharks hockey as they did everything but win. And once again, an extra attacker goal by their opponents in the final minute forces overtime. And then the Ducks take advantage with Leo Carlson getting an unassisted goal just 45 seconds into the overtime period. I'm Dan Rusinowski along with former Sharks captain Owen Nolan. Two in a row like this, it hurts, and yet you see so many positive things. But on the same token, you can't give up 43 shots.
1: No. Listen, if your team wants to take the next step, these last two games can't finish the way they finished. Again, 43 shots. You have two-goal lead midway through the third period. It's funny enough, I was talking about this before the game. Learn to play good defense. Don't gamble. You know, pick up your guys, go into the net. And Anaheim just continued to battle and battle. I am impressed the way they never gave up. They just kept coming and found a way to tie the game and eventually win the game. But this will sting. The last one was the same way. Learn from your mistakes. Just don't call it a loss. Figure out what went wrong, how to correct it, learn from it, move on.
0: Final score tonight, Anaheim 7, the Sharks 6. San Jose falls back to 0-1 and White make that 0-0-2 on the season. They have 2 points. They did get 1 point in this game. It does not feel like a point earned. Meanwhile, Anaheim wins their first game of the season, and they are 1-1 on the season. We will be back with our Sharks Instant Replay coming up on the San Jose Sharks Audio Network.
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0: For the second consecutive game in this young 25-26 season, the San Jose Sharks had a lead at home in the third period in front of a sellout crowd of 17,435 fans, and they could not finish it off. Final score in overtime, the Anaheim Ducks 7 and the San Jose Sharks 6. It's time now for our Sharks Instant Replay about how things happened here at the Tank tonight. In the first period, it started off very well for Sharks hockey as Tyler Toffoli took a brilliant pass from Will Smith and snapped one home for his first of the year. At the near side boards, it's picked up by Will Smith. Sends it back in. Toffoli scores! What a pass by Will Smith, perfectly placed, and Tyler Toffoli didn't even waste a moment. He let that shot go, ripped it past Mrazek during the delayed penalty, and the Sharks have the 1-0 lead at 3:40 of the first period. Great goal there during a delayed penalty at 3:40. Toffoli's first from Will Smith and Macklin Celebrini, the start of three assist nights for both Smith and Macklin. Then, Ryan Reeves making a real statement during the course of this game to get the crowd roaring at 11-12 with his first goal as a Shark. Sharks breaking out, Gaudette leading the way, is checked there by Hellison. But trailing the play, it's Ryan Reeves recovering it. He walks from the left corner, shoots, and he scores! Ryan Reeves, his first goal as a member of the Sharks, took advantage of the fact that he was trailing the play, grabbed the puck after his line mate lost it, walked in on the left side, and from the left circle, beats Mrazek up high, and the crowd explodes at the Tank as San Jose gets a goal from Ryan Reeves, and they lead 2-0. The Sharks led 2-0 in this game. Ryan Reeves, his first goal, ending a 36-game goalless drought that went back to April of 2024 when he played in Toronto with a goal at Tampa Bay. That was a big one. It made it a 2-0 Sharks lead. Adam Gaudette and Nick Letty assisted on the play. But this happened twice. The Anaheim Ducks would not give up, and they would score less than a minute after a Sharks goal. At 11:53, 41 seconds later, it was Cutter Gauthier getting his first of the season, assisted by Mason McTavish and Radko Gudas. McTavish, his first of three assists on the night. And so that made the score 2-1. Then Beckett Seneca, that third overall draft pick from 2024 that surprised a lot of people when he was picked in that position, ended up getting his second of the year in as many games. McTavish and Olin Zellweger assisted at 15-14. That was a power play goal, and that happened for the Anaheim Ducks. All right, so it's 2-2 at the end of one. Anaheim outshot the Sharks 14-7. They would continue to outshoot the Sharks all night, and Yaroslav Askarov continued to battle. San Jose would take a 3-2 lead early in the second. A very strong second period, by the way, even though they were outshot 15-10 by Anaheim, and Mario Ferraro would be in the right place at the right time. Taking it back, Kurashev. Now to Celebrini. Backhands in front. Smith tips it. Shot. Score! Mario Ferraro in front of the net coming into the point was right there, right place, right time, and he knocks it home for his first goal to put the Sharks in front 3-2 at 5:21 of the second period. That was a sweet play by Celebrini to hold on to it, then get it to Smith in the slot. And I don't know where Smith's vision comes from, but he spotted Ferraro breaking down that left side from the point. Got him the puck, and Ferraro had nothing but net to shoot at. Mario's first of the year from Smith and Celebrini at 5:21 of the second period made it 3-2 San Jose. But again, for the second time in this game, less than a minute later, 58 seconds to be exact, it would be Alex Killorn who got credit. Stick save made by Mrazek from about 40 feet out. Lead pass. Uh-oh, could be a breakaway for Killorn. The other way, moving in, shoot, score! Anaheim stretches things out. Killorn hanging out at the Sharks' blue line, doing a little cherry picking. Gets the headman, moves in all by himself, puts a great deke on Askarov, and ties the game 3-3 at 6 minutes and 19 seconds. Killorn's first of the year. Mikhail Granlund was the man who headmanned that puck to Killorn to set up that breakaway. The former Sharks center Iceman played a strong game tonight and got the only assist on that third Anaheim goal. Anaheim got into some penalty trouble after that, and the San Jose Sharks would take advantage. In a 5-on-3 situation, John Klingberg would get his first of the year. Will Smith has got Celebrini. He's got Klingberg. They play catch with it, and the shot by Klingberg scores! Tic-tac-toe play. Klingberg and Celebrini playing catch with it there, and John Klingberg gets his first goal as the Sharks have taken a 4-3 lead. That was a 5-on-3 power play goal. Klingberg's first from Celebrini and from Smith, and so the pair of young players that are a big part of the Sharks' present and future each get their third assists of the game. It tied a career best for Smith, and it set a career best for Macklin Celebrini. San Jose up 4-3 at that point. They would get another power play opportunity, and Adam Gaudette with the second power play unit doing a little bit better made it 5-3. Wenberg on the left crosses the line with Skinner, dropped it back for Orlov. He sends in deep behind the Anaheim net, sent in front, score! Adam Gaudette took the pass from Wenberg behind the goal and ripped the shot. Absolutely no chance for Mrazek, and Adam Gaudette makes it 5-3 with a power play goal. Sharks have a two-goal lead again. Adam Gaudette's first from Wenberg and Orlov. Second unit coming through on the man advantage at 17-14 of the second. It was 5-3 San Jose. But again, Anaheim refused to quit. And one thing that did happen late in the second period was the Sharks gave Anaheim an opportunity when Tim Liljegren took a two-minute interference call at 18:07. On the man advantage, Chris Kreider finished it off. Granlund walks into the circle, fed out to the slot. Good save there made by Askarov, and the rebound. Kreider scores. So Anaheim gets the power play goal with 30.8 seconds left in the second period to make it 5-4 in favor of San Jose, and Chris Kreider gets on the board for Duck Hockey. His first of two goals on the night, both in critical moments. This one at 19:29 of the second period, assisted by Leo Carlson and Troy Terry. And so it was 5-4 Sharks at the end of two. San Jose in the third would continue to press, and it looked like they finally took control of the game early on when Jeff Skinner, with an incredible individual effort, would make it 6-4. Graf on the near side went back to Orlov. He shoots it toward the net, knocked down. Skinner jams for it, can't quite get the shot. Now he fires, and he scores! What a second effort by Jeff Skinner! As in traffic, he just kept working. He ended up with the puck on his stick. He turned and fired it home. That's his second goal, and the Sharks lead 6-4. Second goal of the year for Jeff Skinner in as many games at 5:34 of the third period. Ty Dellandrea and Dmitry Orlov assisting. And it looked as if the Sharks were in charge at that point, Owen Nolan. But Anaheim refused to quit.
1: Showed a lot of character. You know, for such a young team, bouncing back from every time Sharks score a goal, they just keep coming back. You just got to tip your hat to them.
0: And they would do it three consecutive times, unanswered, to finish off this game. At 10:29 of the third period, Mason McTavish would end up shooting the puck with Gauthier in front of the net. Faceoff drop now, bouncing puck. Beckett Seneca throws it back for Anaheim. The shot by McTavish, and he scores! The most frustrated guy in the Anaheim lineup bangs one home on a play from Beckett Seneca. Gauthier was in front of the net. And the Sharks are still leading, but now it's 6-5. And Gauthier did tip it, his second goal of the game, second of the year from McTavish and Seneca at 10:29. There was a lot of time left. The Sharks had that one-goal lead, and it came down to the extra attacker on the ice again. And for the second consecutive game, in the final minute, Anaheim this time would tie it up with Chris Kreider. Here comes the duck attack out of the zone. Extra attacker on for Anaheim. Lead to the right. Stick handling. Leak pass. Kreider shoots. Save. Another pass save. And they score. Chris Kreider gets the rebound. And Anaheim has tied it up. 49.5 seconds remaining in the game. And it's happened again at the Shark Tank late in the third. Can you believe it? Another goal late in the third. Kreider's second from Carlson and Terry at 19:09. 6-6 with that extra attacker on. Chris Kreider has scored some big goals in his career. He had two of them tonight in the last minute of a period.
1: Has a knack for being around the net and finishing the goals.
0: And so we went to overtime. It didn't last very long, only 45 seconds, and the Sharks were trying their level best to get an offensive chance, but unfortunately, Leo Carlson's a pretty darn good two-way hockey player, and he proved it with the game winner. Here's Settebrini trying to twist through. Couldn't do it. Anaheim's coming out. Settebrini's trying to get back. Carlson down the left side for Anaheim. Moving in. Shooting it. And he scores! It's happened again at the Shark Tank. Anaheim roars back. San Jose had a two-goal lead. Anaheim scores. And Carlson wins it for the Ducks in overtime. How frustrating is that? Two consecutive games in which the Sharks had a lead all the way down near the end. Extra attacker goal ties it, and Leo Carlson, in this case, wins it in OT at 45 seconds. By the way, former Shark Mikael Granlund got a little piece of that puck to get it to Leo Carlson on the defense. He got his second assist on the game-winning goal.
1: Just rubbing salt in the wound.
0: Yep. That's what you do when you move to another team, right?
1: I guess so.
0: Boy, what do you do if you're the Sharks in this case? A lot of good things to talk about, but no results.
1: Yeah, they'll have to watch some video and see where the breakdowns have been. I thought first period, too much time spent in their own end. But on the flip side of that, in their end, they kept Anaheim to the outside. They really didn't get many chances in the slot. And when the puck did come in air, they had good stick on puck, pushed it back to the outside. Giving up 43 shots, not ideal. Not even close. So it's about puck possession. Crisper passes. I thought the passing could have been a lot better. You could go either way. We could have a video of things we need to correct or things we did good. So it's kind of a 50-50 thing.
0: Maybe a double feature tomorrow?
1: A double feature. You know, which one do you want to see first? But you struggle for two games in a row. Learn from them. Done. Move on. And start building your winning attitude.
0: That's it for our Sharks instant replay tonight. The final score once again in overtime, Anaheim 7 and San Jose 6. This is a presentation of the San Jose Sharks Audio Network.
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0: Get ready to groove back to the 70s. 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Final score in overtime, Anaheim 7, San Jose 6. Time now for our three stars of the night. Our number three star was Leo Carlson. He scored the game-winning goal. He also had two assists in the game. A lot of really good players for Anaheim. Beckett Seneca played a strong game. Cutter Gauthier had a couple of goals. McTavish had three assists. But Leo Carlson made the big plays, and he ended up with star number three. Star number two, Will Smith, three assists, an outstanding game. And star number one, Macklin Celebrini, all over the place, won a lot of faceoffs and had three assists on the night. Unfortunate, though, that you get the first star and you don't win the game. But the San Jose Sharks, again, had some good things to talk about, but still a lot of work to do.
1: Well, with the three stars, there were so many goals and so many great efforts out there, you could have picked probably three other guys, too.
0: So, easily.
1: Yeah, but it's a game that you didn't win, you need to learn from, and move on. It's a long season. You can't dwell on the early ones, especially. Figure out the mistakes, learn from them, and get back on the horse.
0: San Jose did pick up 1 point again tonight. They are 0-0-2 on the season, while Anaheim gets their first victory of the season. The Ducks are 1-1, and they have 2 points. We'd like to thank everybody for tuning into our broadcast tonight and remind you that whenever the Sharks are on the ice, we're right here on the air giving you all of the exciting play-by-play coverage. Our statistician for tonight's game was Herman Solomon. The on-site engineer for our broadcast tonight was Alex Scott. And our studio engineer back at Network Central is Brian Welsh. For former Sharks captain Owen Nolan, I'm Dan Rusinowski reminding you of the final score. In overtime, another heartbreaking defeat with a last-minute goal against to force OT, and then the game winner by Leo Carlson, Anaheim Ducks 7, the San Jose Sharks 6. Join us for the next exciting broadcast of Sharks Hockey, and it will be exciting on Tuesday as the Carolina Hurricanes come to town for another tough matchup. We'll be on the air at 6:30 with all of the great coverage, and we hope you tune in at that time. Until then, thanks a lot for being with us. We say so long from SAP Center.
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2: His life, Sam Dickinson has dreamed about playing in the National Hockey League. And just seconds ago, he stepped onto the ice at SAP Center at San Jose and took his rookie lap with entire crowd looking on. 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The Sharks and the Anaheim Ducks are next on the San Jose Sharks Audio Network.
0: It's time to feel the teal. This is San Jose Sharks Hockey. 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
2: Good evening, everyone, and welcome to SAP Center at San Jose. Tonight, not only Sam Dickinson makes his NHL debut, but the San Jose Sharks look to redeem a tough loss on Thursday night in front of the opening crowd, and they expect another big one tonight as they face off against a team that they'll be battling against a lot in the years to come. It's the San Jose Sharks' first meeting of the season against the Anaheim Ducks. I'm Dave Rusinowski, along with Owen Nolan, Sharks captain, coming back to town. Good to see you.
3: Thanks, bud. Good to be back.
2: So you're living in Idaho these days.
3: Yeah.
2: How's the hunting up there?
3: It's very good.
2: How's the fishing up there?
3: Even better.
2: Even better?
3: Even better. It's a great place. For me, who loves to fish, hunt, and play golf, I've got all three there. I'm just enjoying it.
2: Well, what you've also got is an opportunity periodically during the year with us to take a look at an up-and-coming young team in the National Hockey League. We've talked a lot over the last few months about the job that Mike Greer is doing in rebuilding this team. It takes a lot of gumption to do it, but he's doing it.
3: Yeah, I'm really impressed what he's doing. No one wants to hear the word rebuild, but the way he's going about it, gathering this great talent, the efforts here, I watched the first game. They're going to grow as a group. They're going to learn to win. And when the timing's right, he'll add that veteran presence, a few players to put them over the top.
2: Ryan Warsofsky was talking about that very topic, and he said after the disappointing loss to the Vegas Golden Knights, you have to take stock in the fact that the Sharks for 58 minutes were stride for stride with one of the best teams in the NHL. But he says there's another level that's needed.
4: You know, we have to learn obviously how to win. I compare it to almost like a boxer. We're in the fight. We're getting more competitive in the fight, but we got to find our knockout punch. And I know that's kind of a unique comparison in a sense,
3: like,
4: but you know, we got to find our knockout punch, and we've been looking for that here the last, even last year, and hopefully, I know it's one game, and a very unique game that just happened, but we got to move on and get back in the fight and compete and give ourselves a chance.
2: Move forward, that's all you can do, and that's obviously what the Sharks will do, but I like what he says about developing that knockout punch, the ability to go for the jugular when you see the opportunity to make that cut.
3: Absolutely. You know, granted, you got to give credit to Vegas goalie. He made some key saves. There were some opportunities to score. When you don't get opportunities to score, then you got to think about, what am I really doing? Are we doing this right? But the opportunities were there. The goalie just made some great saves. You look at the point that how that puck did not go into the empty net is beyond me. And then they come down the ice, flip a puck at the net, takes a weird bounce, goes in, ties the game. And then a crazy action in overtime, and they end up losing the game. But as this team grows, they will learn how to win. And I think when you're a young guy in the league, you're thinking points. I've got to put points up. And there's a time where you have to learn to play patient, play smart defensive hockey. And I talked about this earlier. If you're in the middle of the third period and you're up by two goals, the tendency of a young guy is, I got to score again. No, you have enough to win the game. Now you have to play smart situational hockey, play good defense, protect your zone. The other team has to take the gamble. They have to try and make something happen. When they make a mistake or a turnover, there's your opportunity to go on offense. So they will learn that lesson, and when they do, they will get stronger defensively and become a better team.
2: On average, how long does it take a National Hockey League player coming into the league to learn that?
3: It's different for everybody. Some pick it up right away. Others have to be put in those situations to figure them out.
2: Well, we'll see how the Sharks figure it out tonight. They're facing off against the team. It's coming off a 3-1 loss on Thursday night on the road in Seattle. This Anaheim team is maybe a year or so ahead of the entire process, as they tore things down a little earlier than the Sharks did in terms of their rebuild. But they've got some young players on this team that are mighty, mighty successful. And they've got some veterans now that they've signed that are starting to fill in the roster.
3: Yeah, I think the Sharks are on the same path. Like you said, Anaheim might be a few years ahead of them. But I think the way to get there to improve your team is going about the same way. They've drafted some great young talent that will develop over the years. And once you add some of those veteran leadership, to show them the ropes a little bit, how to win, how to be competitive, they'll start improving in a hurry.
2: They have to. The Sharks are 0-1, 1 point on the season. The Anaheim Ducks 0-1 after that loss on opening night, in their case, on the road in Seattle. The Sharks want to recover from that game. They certainly don't feel good about the way it ended. William Eklund talked about the process of recovery after the so close but so far experience.
5: Yeah, you know, it's tough. I think I've never seen anything like that before. You know, it's unfortunate for us, but you know, we gotta come back together here as a group and do a better job.
2: A lot of people forget about the fact that William Eklund injured his wrist in the World Championship tournament. He never actually got to play Owen because in practice he got sliced on his wrist, needed surgery. He was going to play in front of his home country in Stockholm, Sweden. Unfortunately, not able to do that, but he said that physically he felt pretty good.
5: I felt good. I felt really good. You know, it's good to get back to get better with boys and, you know, play.
2: He's back and ready to go, but the thing is that he's still recovering, didn't get a chance to train. You know what that's like in the summer when you don't get a chance to train the proper way because you're rehabbing an injury.
3: Yeah, it can always set you back a little bit, but these guys are always coming in shape, top of their game, and to have a setback like that can hinder you a little bit to start the season, but they're such great athletes, they'll bounce back and catch on really quick.
2: Well, the Sharks are feeling pretty good about the general way that they played, if you take away the ending. And Tim Liljegren looked like he was pretty confident in the game against the Vegas Golden Knights. He says on defense, with these new veteran additions, things are feeling much better.
6: I think we're, three D players that works well together. We focus a lot on structure and training camp, and I feel like we're trying to, working that those things in the games, and I feel like it's been working, pretty solid so far. So, just gonna keep.
2: One of the things that they have to do definitely is go for the jugular. Owen and I were just talking about that, and Adam Gaudette, in his first game as a San Jose Shark, recognized that that's a priority for game two.
7: Yeah, I think you just gotta, bear down and be consistent and. When you get into those situations in the game, you really just gotta, you know, focus on the next, you know, couple minutes and not let up. And, you know, really when you get into trouble is when you take your foot off the gas for a split second, and bad things happen. So we just gotta keep focusing on keeping that pedal down and you know, all the way to the final.
2: All the way to the final end for Sam Dickinson, Adam Gaudette, all of the young kids that are coming into this game. But the focus tonight is indeed on Sam Dickinson. It'll be his first National Hockey League game. And when we return, Sharks Warm Up will speak to the young man and hear from some other folks about exactly what to expect. That's all coming up next on the San Jose Sharks Audio Network.
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2: I'm Dan Rusinowski along with former Sharks captain Owen Nolan tonight. San Jose Sharks in their second game of the season facing off against the Anaheim Ducks. Our roster report is brought to you by Kaiser Permanente. Get care like a pro with Kaiser Permanente, the official team physicians of the San Jose Sharks. Well, only two changes to the lineup, Owen. One of them is in goal. I think this was part of the plan initially anyway, but Yaroslav Askarov is going to get the start in goal tonight. He's so highly regarded. He's very athletic, likes to handle the puck. He's got a lot of flair to his game, but he's still got a lot to learn. And it's going to be interesting to see how, in this opportunity to be a number one goalie in the NHL, how he deals with it.
3: Well, you said he likes to handle the puck, and, you know, that can be a dangerous situation at times. So as long as he doesn't try and overdo it, just play his normal game, come out, challenges, angles, he'll do just fine.
2: The other addition to the lineup tonight is Sam Dickinson making his National Hockey League debut this evening. That means the Sharks made a change on defense. Shakir Mukhamudulin had two assists in the last game, but he's going to be sitting it out as the Sharks start to slowly put in some of the young players to give him experience. This kid won the Memorial Cup with the London Knights. He's got a lot of experience. He's going up against the buddy Beckett Seneca on the other side. They grew up playing hockey together, played against each other in junior, and now they get to play against each other in the NHL.
3: It's going to be exciting for him. You know, this first game for sure, and then you get a couple more under your belt, but at some point you just sit and relax and go, wow, I made it. Now I've got to show what I can do. And as long as, like I said before, as long as he plays the way he can play and not try to do too much to stand out or whatnot, play his game, play the way he needs to, what got him here, he'll be just fine.
2: Things have changed in the NHL over the last 25, 30 years, but I wonder if you can harken back to your first NHL game and what it felt like to jump on the ice for the Quebec Nordiques.
3: Wow, that's many moons ago. It's the same thing. You're just excited. You're like, I finally arrived. Mind you, my first year wasn't very good, but I was excited to be there, to play in front of giant crowds like this. It was really thrilling. I had a lot to learn, and throughout that year, I did learn. And I learned from the veterans, and I learned from watching other players on other teams to improve my game, and I put it all together the second year.
2: Two things you have to put together after a couple of years. You realize how much you really still do have to learn. And the other part you have to fight against is if you make an error, you can't let it bother you so much that you make another error.
3: Yeah, if you dwell on your mistakes, it just affects you going forward for the rest of the game. And sometimes if you take it even farther, it'll affect you in the next game. Mistakes happen. I'm yet to see a player play a perfect game. It's how quick can you forget about the mistake and go back and redeem yourself. Really go back and show that you can bounce back and it doesn't bother you, even though you know it does. You just got to refocus. There's the rest of the game to play, and you go forward from there.
2: Well, let's visit with Sam Dickinson, 19 years of age, won the Memorial Cup with the London Knights, one of the best junior organizations that there is, run by the Hunters, and along with a couple of other Sharks who had that Memorial Cup experience in their history, he's somebody that wants to get to the next level. I asked him a lot about paying attention to details, because that's something that hockey players always talk about when they get to the NHL. And I asked Sam if there was one detail that maybe he wanted to pay it most attention to tonight as he makes his debut.
8: Yeah, I think it's just how hard you have to play, you know, in front of the net, winning puck battles, how hard you have to play the puck, everything like that. It's a whole different level than anything I've played in before, and I think that's going to be an adjustment that I'm prepared for and ready to see tonight. And obviously watching the game the other night was definitely a big help with that.
2: he had to watch the game against the Vegas Golden Knights, seeing all of those experienced players and how they handle it. And he says tonight he's going to develop some chemistry with Dmitry Orlov, the veteran defenseman, who's going to play on the right side of the D, and he'll play on the left.
8: Yeah, I mean, practice yesterday we were playing together, so it was nice to kind of, you know, just get the feel of even, you know, short practice, but nice to just get the feel of, you know, tendencies, and you know, obviously a little different with him being a lefty playing on the right side, but, you know, I think it's, at this point, it's all just, you know, going out there and just kind of feeling it out how it goes, not really getting too locked into anything, but just kind of, you know, playing how the game comes.
2: Being able to watch the Vegas Golden Knights game was probably important for him.
7: Yeah, definitely. I think it was. It's been big. I think that was kind of the first game that I got to see, you know, up close like that. You know, I didn't get to see it in the preseason games like that, but you know, just watching the little things and how, you know, hard and fast and heavy this league is, you know, it was definitely nice to be able to watch a game and kind of, you know, watch all the guys here and, you know, even Vegas, some of the Vegas defensemen are, you know, really good players. Just kind of, you know, take everything I can and, you know, see little plays that happen, mark them in the back of my mind, see what those guys do, and, you know, just kind of try to notice little things. And you know, it's a big thing that I've talked about with a couple of the guys here is, you know, take notes of what guys do and what other guys like to do, and even when you're playing against them, and, you know, just kind of tick that off, keep it in the back of your mind for next time.
2: Well, obviously he has to watch a game a little bit differently than he was used to when he was a young fan watching NHL games, and Sam Dickinson actually admitted that today.
7: I think I was asked the other day, you know, if I'm more of a fan or an analyst watching games, so I think it's a little bit of both. You know, obviously the excitement that hockey's back and just being able to watch hockey on TV as a fan, and then, you know, obviously there's the other side where, you know, you're kind of breaking down how the game works now, and, you know, you kind of got to be a little more in-depth with watching the games and how it goes, but, you know, it's definitely a little bit of both with, you know, just excitement to watch and also, you know, learning as much as I can.
2: Does this kid sound like he's 19 years old?
3: No, not at all. He's very smooth.
2: It's amazing. I mean, how these kids prepare these days, they not only prepare on the ice, they're involved in all the analytics, they have all the greatest training methods, but they're also preparing personally to be dealing with professional hockey.
3: Yeah, absolutely. You know, you learn a lot by playing the game. You get that experience on the ice. But sitting in the stands or up in the rafters and watching from above, see plays develop, you can also learn very quickly how to do things properly when you get a bird's eye view of the whole ice.
2: Well, the other teammates of Sam Dickinson certainly can relate to what he's about to go through. He's already skated onto the ice for his first lap, as all rookies do these days in the NHL. And Tim Liljegren remembers some of that and says that Dickinson's first game reminds him of his first hockey game.
6: I think for me it was just play a simple game. Not trying to do something I'm not comfortable with. And the most important thing is just, you know, it's your first game, just have fun. So I think that would be my advice for him. Just, you know, soak it all in and trying to have
2: fun. And here's what Adam Gaudette said.
7: Yeah, it was special. You know, it was a lot going through my mind that day. And, you know, I think he's in a great locker room here. So I'm sure he feels comfortable with all the guys and, you know, excited for him tonight. And I'm sure he's excited as well.
2: Ryan Warsofsky also had a couple of conversations with Sam Dickinson about his first NHL game, and he told us a little bit about the fact that maybe that Sam can get the jitters out and make them work in his favor by turning that into positive energy.
9: I talked to him yesterday. He's excited. I said to be yourself. Don't run from your emotions. Enjoy it. You only get one NHL game, first NHL game, and let your body and in your mind, you know, feel those emotions. I don't think you should, if you're nervous, be nervous, you know, and if you're excited, be excited. So be himself and just have some fun with it. So we're excited for him. He's earned it. You know, and he's got obviously got a bright future, so it'll be fun. I know his family's here, so it'll be.
2: It will be fun for Sam Dickinson, who will make his NHL debut tonight. He told us what he looks to do in his first game.
8: Just, you know, play simple, get into the game right away, you know, not going end-to-end first shift, that's for sure, but you know, just kind of get out there, get comfortable, you know, make some hard passes, make contact, you know, get my feet moving, and then kind of just build from there.
2: Well, it's going to be an interesting one tonight as the Sharks face off against the Anaheim Ducks. Those keys are presented by Toyota, proud sponsor of San Jose Sharks hockey. Toyota, let's go places. Owen and I will be back to SAP Center with more of our Sharks warm-up show next on the San Jose Sharks Audio Network.
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10: It's game two of the regular season, the San Jose Sharks against their Pacific Division rivals, the Anaheim Ducks. I'm Dan Rusinowski, along with Sharks head coach Ryan Warsofsky. And Ryan, we saw something in game one we're probably not going to see for another two decades, the way the game ended. But before that happened, what did you learn about your team and its ability to play against a top team like Vegas?
11: Yeah, I liked our game for the most part. Obviously, there's some things we got to clean up and some game management things. And when we have the lead, where we need to clean up some things. But again, fluky ending, of course, frustrating. It was a kick right to the gut. But we got to dust ourselves off, get on our feet, and get right at it again tonight.
10: One of the lessons that you have to learn is you have to have a long memory, remember the things you did wrong and remember the things you did right. But you also have to have a short memory in that you have to forget about some of those bad moments. How do you manage that?
11: Yeah, you got to talk about it with the group, and we got to look at it on film. And there's some things we did really well, played on the inside, got to our ozone system, things that we incorporated through training camp, the structure aspect of it. I thought we competed and we skated. That gave us a chance to be there at the end. We got the goal there to make it 3-2. I liked our bench compared to last year, where we're saying the right things. It was a little, finicky at times, but we got it to our game, where guys were putting pucks deep, making them jump 200 feet. Will takes the penalty, we kill that off, so we get another little bit of a, you could say, some luck in that, and we kill it. And we do a good job, but after that is where we have chances, obviously, to ice the game with an empty net. We make Toph does the thing we want him to do, make that play to Ecky, but we want him to skate. So there's mistakes within that we need to clean up, and our guys know it. They saw it. We move forward.
10: Is one of the hardest things to develop as a team the ability, especially for young guys, to go for the jugular when you see the opportunity to make that cut?
11: Yeah, for sure. And that's where we're at. Similar to last year, in a sense, we're in the fight. We got to find our knockout punch, and that's what we're working towards. And we'll continue to get, make it a point. Sometimes it doesn't happen overnight. It's like a young boxer, right? He's trying to find work on his knockout punch, and sometimes it takes a long time. And hopefully we're going to get there, and it's going to click. And hopefully that time's tonight.
10: A couple things jumped out. One thing is production by the defense offensively. Is that a reflection of their ability to get the first pass out?
11: Yeah, for sure. We're obviously upgraded big time on the back end. We can move pucks. We compete hard. We close quickly. We end more plays. So that gives us a chance to get out of our own a little bit easier.
10: On the flip side, lots of turnovers, if you looked at it, especially by the forwards. Was that a reflection of trying to do something and trying to make a play? Was it a reflection of Vegas just being a really good team?
11: I'd say a little bit of both, more so of us. We need to have better game management and understand where we're on their shifts. I'll never take a stick out of a guy's hands. A guy like Macklin Celebrini that can make plays, you have to try to make plays in tight areas. The best in the league, turnover pucks, we have to do it in the right spots, and we have to execute more than we fail at it. So there's times and especially tonight, it's going to be key that we put pucks behind their big defensemen. They're going to hold their gaps. They're going to be running the walls. And that's a big key for us tonight, is to put pucks behind them.
10: Best of luck tonight.
11: Thanks, Dan.
10: And that's it for our Coach's Chalkboard program. Stand by for the Sharks and the Anaheim Ducks coming up next on the San Jose Sharks Audio Network.
0: Sharks warm-up has been brought to you by Kaiser Permanente, official team physicians of the San Jose Sharks. 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

0: Freeney will begin shooting it. He scores! Metlin gets the game winner in overtime. Throws it in front. 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Tries to center to Foley. It's off the stick. Foley shoots. He scores!
1: 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It's game time. 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

0: AT&T Center at San Jose, the first of four meetings between the San Jose Sharks and the Anaheim Ducks. Hi, everybody. I'm Dan Brusinowski, along with former Sharks captain Owen Nolan, still in the top seven of NHL scoring in the San Jose uniform with over 450 points. You're still right up there.
1: Well, with the talent on this team, won't take these guys long to catch it.
0: Well, it's really an exciting thing right now to see this young Sharks team go up against another club that's on its way up. The Anaheim Ducks feel they're a little further along in that building process, but both teams are coming off losses on opening night. The Ducks on the road in Seattle on Thursday, 3-1, and the Sharks, who seemingly had the Vegas Golden Knights in their back pockets toward the end of the game, only to have two fluky things happen, losing in overtime, 4-3. 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For the Sharks, Yaroslav Askarov is in the nets to our left. On defense, John Klingberg and Nick Leddy. Up front, it's Macklin Celebrini, Will Smith, and Philip Kurashev. For the Ducks, Peter Mrazek is in goal to our right side. On defense, it'll be Radko Gudas and Jackson Lacombe. And up front, Mason McTavish begins the game with Beckett Seneca on the right side and Cutter Gauthier on the left. Icing against the Sharks as we get underway in the first period. Referees tonight are Jean Hébert and Graham Skilleter. The linesmen are Trent Knorr and Brandon Garlitz. All right, first face-off coming up in the defensive zone for San Jose. And right now they will drop the puck off to the right side of Yaroslav Askarov. Askarov last season had some impressive games for the Sharks and was really great for the San Jose Barracuda of the AHL as he led them into the playoffs. Right now off the draw, shot by Jackson Lacombe, whistled wide, rebound, far side, Seneca works it free, checked there by Klingberg, Sharks can't clear. Held in by Gudas on the right point, swings it behind the net to Mason McTavish. He's checked off the puck by defenseman Nick Leddy, and now Klingberg, Leddy's defensive partner, kicks the puck and escapes with a man on him and got the puck off the boards and out to center. But there's Lacombe, signer of that new big contract, flips it back into the Shark zone, and the first line change is occurring for both teams here early in the first period. No score, about a minute gone by. Neutral zone play. Chris Kreider, the former Ranger, tried to thread the needle there for a breaking Troy Terry, but the puck was knocked aside by a San Jose defensive stick. Right now, Celebrini trying to make that. Toffoli trying to pick it back up near side. Couldn't quite control it. Tim Liljegren in his own end has it to the right side of Askarov. Knocked it forward, and Toffoli put it on the stick of William Eklund, but it bounced away, and so Anaheim will take over possession back at their own blue line. Way out of his net is goaltender Peter Mrazek. Handed it right off to Alex Wenberg, who kept it in. Feeds behind the net. There's William Eklund to bounce it around the near side. And Wenberg takes it and sends it back behind the Anaheim net. Eklund couldn't stop it. The puck slides around the far boards. The Ducks defense is able to flip it out, but a good job there by Mario Ferraro to intercept. He leads to Eklund. Makes a great stick handling move around. Zellweger cuts behind the net, goes for the backhand wraparound, and it's sticked away by Mrazek. That's a great end of the shift for William Eklund as now the Anaheim Ducks pick back up and start to move it out. On the right wing side, veteran Alex Killorn is checked by Ferraro. Puck goes down into the Shark zone. Off to our left, the puck comes around the near boards, and Anaheim, an aggressive forechecking team, may get a chance here. Liljegren just knocked Frank Vetrano off the play. Tim fell down, but the Sharks knocked the puck to the near side and shipped it out to center. Good pace so far, Owen Nolan, as we continue.
1: Absolutely. I think the Sharks can be a little crisper on their passes, a little sloppy to begin with, but they're starting to get their rhythm here and starting to push the puck.
0: Jeff Skinner, who scored the first goal of San Jose's season, is on the ice right now with fellow winger Colin Graff. In between them is Ty DeLandria, who was a +2 in the game against Vegas and had a really solid game in that third-line center position. He'd love to continue that here as Vetrano for Anaheim is able to dump it into the Shark zone from center. He heads back to the Anaheim bench, and that's where Joel Quenneville is standing guard and looking on. It's made a big difference already in the way that this team has been prepared from the start of preseason. Olin Zellweger with that great skating speed moves back in for Anaheim into the Shark zone, runs into the check of Adam Gaudette, but he held the puck, fed it behind the goal line for Ross Johnston, and Johnston, the durable winger, is being checked there by Sam Dickinson, who's in his first NHL game. Dickinson actually worked it free. Ryan Reeves got it ahead, and Dmitry Orlov lifted one out to center ice, but there is Zellweger again in the way to knock things down and feed it back into the Shark zone for a quick change for Anaheim's team. Orlov and Dickinson out there defensively. Dickinson, boy, that's a dangerous diagonal pass in your own zone. But he got away with it, got it to Kurashev, and now to Celebrini. Here comes Macklin to center. It across the blue line, gets tripped up there as he crosses the blue line. Delayed penalty coming up against Mason McTavish of Anaheim as the extra skater now is going to come on for the Sharks. At the near side boards, it's picked up by Will Smith. Sends it back in. Toffoli scores! by Will Smith, perfectly placed, and Tyler Toffoli didn't even waste a moment. He let that shot go, ripped it past Mrazek during the delayed penalty, and the Sharks have the 1-0 lead at 3:40 of the first period.
1: A great pass right on the stick, and an even a better release to put it at the back of the net.
0: What a way for Tyler Toffoli, who scored 30 goals for this team last year, to get his first one of this season. It comes, as I said, at 3:40 of the first period during a delayed penalty, as Macklin Celebrini got tripped up, and that extra skater could have made a difference too.
1: Well, that's what happens when you're a gifted skater like that. You can push the D back and they panic and they start throwing their sticks in there, and they ended up tripping them up, and the Sharks didn't waste any time. They didn't even wait for the power play. They got right to it and scored a goal.
0: You could call it a power play influence goal to some extent.
1: Power play assist.
0: Yep. Off the faceoff right now. Sharks move right back. They skate from left to right. A little backhand pass by Wennberg. He fanned on it just a little bit. Too bad, because he would have sent his winger breaking toward the goal. Instead, Pavel Minchukov. Lead pass on the left. Here's Troy Terry moving in. He shoots one. That might have gone off the outside of the post as it rings over to the right wing corner of the San Jose end. Kreider, Terry, and Leo Carlson. A top combination for Anaheim is on the ice right now. Sharks can't clear. Good keep in by Minchukov of Anaheim. Left-handed shot on the right side of the D this time. Throws it around the boards, and the Sharks manage to push it out to center. Anaheim has had a little bit better puck possession in the early going, but the Sharks have that 1-0 lead, and Anaheim now putting fresh skaters on, as the Sharks are, as the Ducks start to move out to center ice. Moving from right to left, Anaheim goes to the Shark zone. Killorn dumped it in. Vetrano in the right corner against Ferraro one-on-one. He gets some help from Liljegren and Colin Graf. Sharks outnumbering their men over there. Good job. And now it's poked out, and here comes Skinner through center. Got it back there from Delandria, but he walked across the blue line. Couldn't make the move around the defense. That was a really good job by Mikael Granlund, the former Shark, to get back there to help his D out. Meanwhile, Skinner back checks and gets a piece of his man on the far side of the ice. Puck kind of bouncing around near side, angled forward. Skinner's going to give it a chase, but it's going to go all the way down for icing against the San Jose Sharks.
1: You can see what Anaheim wants to do. They want to get those pucks in deep in the corners and really go to work. And I think the Sharks are doing a good job of keeping them to the outside, not letting them get any presence in the middle of the ice. And it's just going to be a slugfest like this. It's going to go back and forth, and I think they're doing a great job so far.
0: Sharks 1, Ducks nothing here in the first period at SAP Center. Tyler Toffoli getting the pass from Will Smith and really blasting one for his first goal of the year. That was just a statement with an exclamation point on the part of the Sharks' right winger. Off the draw now. Dickinson fighting for it with Gauthier behind the net. Sam Dickinson poked it free to Orloff. Good first pass out. Here comes Delandria moving to center ice. He gets to the blue line, shoots in. He's going to chase down his own puck. Hammers into Lacombe, the big man. But the Ducks outnumber Delandria there, and it's knocked around the near boards.
2: He scores!
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1: 1-0 Sharks, 13:25 to go in this first period. Tyler Toffoli has the only goal thus far, and the fans are enthused here at the Shark Tank. Great crowd once again tonight, and they are electric. Inside the San Jose zone, it's Klingberg taking it back from Letty. Good first pass out to Gaudette, but it's off his skate. So Troy Terry will get it back to his defense, and Anaheim will take over. Sharks complete the line change. Here comes Leo Carlson down the left side and across the San Jose line. Turns away from Liljegren, sends it back toward the point. That was a broken stick from Minchukov. It popped out in front. That was dangerous with Troy Terry there, but the Sharks did not allow the shot to get to Askarov, and instead it bounds to the far corner of the San Jose zone. 1-0 Sharks, 12:44 to go, first period. Not a lot of whistles so far in this game. Here's Leo Carlson, checked immediately by Wenberg. That's a good job by Wenberg as Carlson was turning to try to get a shot away. And yes, it will turn into an icing, but we have a stoppage defensively. Let's pause 10 seconds for station identification. 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
1: I'm Dan Rusinowski, along with former Sharks captain Owen Nolan. Great to have you on these broadcasts.
2: Thanks, buddy.
1: Awesome seeing you.
2: Thanks, buddy.
1: This man played 1,200 NHL games, and he has seen it all.
2: I like what the Sharks are doing. Whenever the puck comes into the middle of the ice, they are lifting sticks, taking the body, and then the puck is getting pushed back to the boards, out of the danger area, and then they're working it back out of their zone. Sorry.
1: Face off right side of Askarov. It'll be Wenberg for San Jose going up against Mikael Granlund. And Granlund getting in there, but Wenberg, a really good face-off man, wins the draw. And the Sharks spin it around. That'll be another icing call. I have to tell you, last season, Mikael Granlund, when he was a Shark, was their best player overall. And he turned that into a nice playoff run in Dallas. Gave the Sharks a couple of future pieces, including Josh Ravensbergen, a top young goalie in the first round. And now he's helping this Anaheim team.
2: Well, when you can skate like that, and he's a gift of gold scorer, good things happen to you. And you can see over the last year, all the things that happened. Sharks get some picks. He gets a good contract. Everyone's happy.
1: Off the draw, a Agudas chance turned aside by Askarov. San Jose's able to chip it out to center ice. Poked that there by Ryan Reeves, and he's going to give chase. But way out of his net there to make the play was Mrazek, and he fires it up the left side. Off a stick, went all the way down into the Sharks' end. Dickinson just took a hard hit from Killorn, but made the play along the near boards. Anaheim tries to keep it in, can't do it. Now there's a chase, and Toffoli missed it, so it goes all the way down for icing. Official word on that Sharks goal at 3:40. Tyler Toffoli's first. Brilliant pass from Will Smith. Great finish by Toffoli. But Macklin Celebrini also gets his first point of the year by assisting on the play. He's the one, remember, that drew the penalty during that delayed penalty situation.
2: Yeah, a lot of times when you know there's a delayed penalty, you kind of just give up on a play and let the other team touch it, but they were hungry and they stayed with it and they found a way to put it in.
1: Off the draw, it's flipped into Askarov, and the right-handed catching goalie scoops it up and hangs on. A little pushing and shoving. Dickinson is involved right there. That's interesting. And he's up against Mason McTavish, who's probably still frustrated because he was the one that was going to get the penalty when that delayed penalty goal occurred. We've got a break in the action. This game is coming to you from SAP Center at San Jose. It's the Sharks 1, the Anaheim Ducks nothing. This is the San Jose Sharks Audio Network. Faceoff coming up deep in San Jose ice with the score of the Sharks 1 and the Ducks nothing. The goal by Tyler Toffoli during a delayed penalty call, his first of the season, from Will Smith and Macklin Celebrini at 3:40. And now we have a faceoff coming up between Celebrini of the Sharks and McTavish of Anaheim. Off the draw, Anaheim will end up with it. Lacombe on the point to Gouda. Shoots through a screen. McTavish wanted the deflection, but Letty was right there to get a little piece of it. And now they just kind of scrum for it on the far side. Poked that by Letty, but the Ducks get it. Turnaround shot right on. That is a good stop off of Cutter Gauthier by netminder Askarov, and the Sharks flip the rebound behind the San Jose net. But Anaheim is there. Centering attempt by McTavish is deflected wide. Now over to the near corner. And that's inside the Sharks zone. Will Smith all the way back behind his own goal line. Tries to backhand behind the net. Body

0: flying around a little bit, but Beckett Seneca picks up and one hands it back toward the point. Sent toward the net by Gudas, blocked by the Sharks defense. Letty walks behind his net, swings one around, and it'll be Klingberg who pushes it out for the Sharks up to the red line where the Ducks defend. That's Lacombe there against Will Smith. Lacombe tips it back into the Shark zone. Anaheim coach Joel Quenneville making some changes here. That was one of the better chances Anaheim has had, with Cutter Gauthier getting that shot away. Over at the near sideboards now, cleared back out by the Sharks. Toffoli, who's got the goal, gives to his centerman, Alex Wenberg, and he protects the puck as he moves into the zone, turns, goes back to the point, and a rip shot by Liljevin right on. That is a big save by Mrazek to keep it 1-0. Eklund gets the rebound back. Ferraro gets the one-timer stick save. There's a rebound there, but it was in between an Anaheim player's skates, and the Sharks just couldn't poke at it with their stick, and so the Ducks get a reprieve. They move it down the left wing side quickly. Anaheim likes to go to the offense as soon as they get the puck. And right there, Chris Kreider far side with Terry is trying to get it to Leo Carlson. But Ferraro defended, backhanded behind his own net. Liljegren fires it out. Great pass. Got it to Eklund. Two-on-one developing. Nope, one-on-one. It's in the offensive end. The quick shot is deflected by the only defenseman back as Eklund's attempt gets put out of play.
1: Great heads-up play there, just moving the puck right up the center of the ice, finding the far Shark, the only Shark around the center ice, and makes something out of nothing. Gets a shot off, but good stick work by the Anaheim defense.
0: 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A 1-0 San Jose lead. Face-off duck zone. Anaheim wins it. We got a tangled up group of players there as Skinner and Vetrano kind of hacking at each other, and the referee says play on, and the fans respond to that as they get back into the fray. Vetrano got to the puck first, but now it's tipped back the other way by Graf. Flips it in the direction of Skinner. He's trying to reach the puck, but that's a good job defensively there by Trouba to get it back. And the Ducks come back the other way with a dump in by Vetrano into the Shark zone. Behind the goal line, Granlund into forecheck. We've seen that act many times before. Ducks take it back. Zellweger sends behind the net. It winds up on the stick of Killorn. Walked out from behind the goal. Tried the shot, but there was Skinner to block it with his stick. Now it's in front of the San Jose net. Grabbed by Graf. He will just flip it out, and Ty DeLandry took that check from Trouba but made the play at the red line to get it all the way down, and the Sharks get the line change, and they've been efficient so far in the way they've done that.
1: Ducks have had most of the possession. They've worked in the deep in the Sharks' end, but Sharks had their opportunity, and they put it away.
0: 1-0 San Jose. Sharks breaking out. Gaudette leading the way. Is checked there by Hellison, but trailing the play, it's Ryan Reeves recovering it. He walks from the left corner, shoots, and he scores! Ryan Reeves, his first goal as a member of the Sharks, took advantage of the fact that he was trailing the play, grabbed the puck after his line mate lost it, walked in on the left side, and from the left circle, beats Mrazek up high, and the crowd explodes at the tank as San Jose gets a goal from Ryan Reeves, and they lead 2-0.
1: It's amazing. I just finished saying Anaheim's had the puck most of the game. San Jose's had a couple opportunities, and they've buried two of them. So, I mean, you got to take it. I think Anaheim's had the puck more, but the Sharks have contained them along the boards. They haven't really given them high-quality chances like the Sharks have had those two opportunities that they've scored.
0: Now, that's a big one. Fans already have taken to Ryan Reeves, the ways that he throws his body around in the offensive zone. Does not allow liberties to be taken against his teammates. And right here, he gets his first goal as a Shark. And check out the reaction as his visage comes up on the big scoreboard here at SAP Center. Sharks 2, Ducks nothing. Long way to go, though. 8.5 remaining first period. And Anaheim just goes right back to work, as you can expect that they will. Cutter Gauthier walked behind the Sharks' net, tip back toward the point. And a shot there by Gudas is blocked. And San Jose will just diagonally send it all the way back. Glove down by Gudas, taken back by Kurashev. Bill Kurashev, who scored his first goal last game, is able to backhand it in deep. Sent back to center ice by the Ducks. Pass, Smith missed it. Could be a chance for Gauthier. Shoots it, and he scores! Will Smith loses the puck, and his old Boston College line mate, Cutter Gauthier, comes in and puts it off of Askarov and in. And that goal by Gauthier puts Anaheim back into this game. It's the Sharks 2, the Ducks 1, with 8:07 to go in the first period.
1: It's just a mishandled puck. and it happens to go right to the Anaheim player, and he puts it in the back of the net. Unfortunate.
0: 41 seconds apart. A goal by Reeves made it 2-0. And then a goal by Cutter Gauthier. This one should be unassisted. And so it is a 2-1 game. Gauthier's first of the season. Gaudette and Letty assisted on Reeves' goal. And right now we've got a face-off coming up at center ice. Shots are 6 apiece. We get a lot of fireworks going on here at the tank. Off the draw. Ducks win it. Zellweger back on defense with Trouba. Throws it over to his D partner. And the former New York Ranger captain from Red Line dumps it into the offensive end. Troy Terry picked it up on the right boards. And kind of a blind pass across the rink. There's a chance by Zellweger jumping into the left circle. Got the shot away, but Askarov steered it aside. Behind the San Jose net, walking to the corner. That is Chris Kreider. Kreider kind of cycled it backwards there. He's looking for the puck again. He's going to get it. Good defensive play by Kreider. Good centering pass. Turnaround shot. Nice block by Tim Liljegren as Leo Carlson tried to let that one rip from 3 feet out. Now Zellweger lets another shot go, and it's sticked aside by Askarov, and the puck is out of play. We get a break in the action. Tonight's game is coming to you from SAP Center at San Jose. A lot of action so far. 7:26 to go in the first period. The score, the Sharks 2 and the Ducks 1. You're listening to the San Jose Sharks Audio Network. Welcome back to SAP Center at San Jose, where the Sharks have a 2-1 lead over the Anaheim Ducks. Cutter Gauthier has just gotten his first of the season. They give assists to Mason McTavish and Radko Gudas. So they didn't give too much credit for Will Smith for trying to make the play. I guess the puck bobbled off his stick, so he doesn't get full possession. But McTavish and Gudas assist on that goal, and so that makes it 2-1 as of 11:53 of this first period. Here come the Ducks looking for more. Beckett Seneca, nice little move to the backhand as he twists on Liljegren, but the shot went high and wide on Askarov, and the puck slides back into the Anaheim zone where there will be no icing. San Jose and Anaheim changing lines. 6:48 to go. First period. Ducks send it down the left side, and they tip one in. Sam Dickinson back to get it. He's playing the left side of the defense tonight, along with Dmitry Orlov. Nice first pass out to center ice. Kurashev and Smith combine. And now it's Kurashev feeding Celebrini, but that's a good step up by Mikhail Granlund. He gets knocked out of the ice as he stick-handled at center, and he's tripped up by Orlov. That's going to be a penalty on the veteran defenseman for San Jose.
1: I'm a little concerned with the Sharks right now. Anaheim's spending way too much time in the Sharks' end. The Sharks are doing a good job keeping it to the outside and not giving up many opportunities. But Anaheim's D is not getting tired. We have to spend more time down in Anaheim's zone, start wearing down their D, start getting the cycle game going, getting pucks to the net, because it might not be a factor right now in the first, but come third period, the Sharks are going to be tired defending like that.
0: Yeah, eventually you start to wear down.
1: Absolutely.
0: Especially the way the Ducks play. They like to be pretty effective along those points.
1: Yeah, I'm actually impressed the way they're playing right now.
0: Face off to the right side of Askarov. Power play hockey for Anaheim as Dmitry Orlov gets the tripping call at 13:28 of this first frame. A 2-1 Sharks lead, but Anaheim's on the power play. Ducks throwing it around. Leo Carlson shoots. That's a stop in front. Kind of off a skate and off of Askarov. Rebound behind the goal line. Carlson there first for Anaheim. Throws it back to the point men. Lacombe cross ice. Stopping it there. Mikhail Granlund kind of back skates away from Delandria. Exchanges a pass in the corner there with Kreider. Feeds it back to the point. Now takes it back from Lacombe on the right circle. That's Granlund. Back to Lacombe on the point. Back to Granlund on the right half boards. Down low for Kreider. He's got Leo Carlson in front, but put a pass off his skate. Lacombe kept it in. Now Granlund on the point. Trying to flip that puck fancily through a traffic, but it was blocked. Now back on the point. A quick shot by Lacombe. That's a pad save by Askarov, and the Sharks clear. A lot of pressure there, Owen.
1: Yeah, they're moving the puck around. It looks like they're trying to feed it to the middle. The Sharks are doing a good job with the sticks and the lanes to keep it out of there.
0: San Jose killing the penalty with the two veterans on D, Letty and Klingberg. And at the moment up front, we've got Wenberg alongside Barkley Goodrow. Leo Carlson loses on the check to Letty. Stepping up, Wenberg pokes it over to Goodrow, and he shoots one all the way down. Sharks will make the change here with 48 seconds left on that Orlov penalty. On defense now, we've got still Klingberg and Letty. Up front, Kurashev is joined by Eklund. And Eklund makes a nice defensive play at the blue line to tip one back to the Anaheim line. A backskating Zellweger takes it there, kept it away from Kurashev. And now here comes Anaheim skating right to left. It's Zellweger exchanging. Coming across the line with Killorn. Killorn on the left wing side, checked there by Kurashev, worked it free, turns in the corner, sends it back to the point man. Now it's dropped off to the right side. Zellweger, right side shot off the goalpost, and it's in. They score. Anaheim getting the rebound right out in front and jamming it home. One of the Ducks forwards in front of a net. I think it's going to be Beckett Seneca that gets control. And this kid has a reputation of being in the dirty areas all the time. Looks like he got the rebound and poked it home. It's a power play goal. Anaheim's first power play goal of the season, tying the game 2-2.
1: I'm not sure if the goalie was screened on the initial shot or not, but it looked like the puck just bounced right to the front of the net. Yeah, and it's just the tap in an empty net.
0: Here we got a fight on the ice. Ryan Reeves has dropped the gloves with Ross Johnston as soon as the puck is dropped. And here they go. Fans on their feet here at SAP Center as Ryan Reeves, the noted heavyweight, veteran, leader, on the ice for the Sharks. Trying to change the tempo of the game. It is a boxing match. There goes Reeves coming back in against Johnston with a couple of rights. Johnston holding his own. Reeves with a good right, a little left jab, another right, another left, and Johnston's in trouble. Johnston coming back, though. He's a tough character. Reeves coming right back and nailing his man. Fans enjoying this as Reeves comes up with two rights, three rights. And now he's got Johnston's arms all tied up. Reeves is looking for another shot. He gets one. And along the near boards, it is Johnston trying to come back and hold his own. He's hanging in there. And now he's got Reeves against the boards. But Reeves comes back with two rights. And now they got each other against the boards at the near side. And the linesmen are about to step in and break things up. But listen to the crowd react to Ryan Reeves' first chance to drop the gloves, as now he's looking for more from the fans, and they give it to him.
1: When you have a guy like that in your team, especially a young team, and they know that he has their back, the younger guys will play bigger because they have that confidence that, you know, when you don't have a presence like that in your team, other teams will try to intimidate the younger guys in your team. But when you have a guy like that in your team, the younger guys will play bigger. There's no doubt about it.
0: Ryan Reeves is two-thirds of a way to a Gordie Howe hat trick. He has a goal and a fight. At 15-16 of the first period, we get a break in the action with the game tied at two. You're listening to the San Jose Sharks Audio Network. Well, we've got some fireworks going on at SAP Center at San Jose as a 2-2 tie is between the Sharks and the Anaheim Ducks with 4:44 left in the period. At this 15-16 mark, Ryan Reeves, who already scored a goal, got his first fight as a member of the Sharks against Ross Johnston. And so now we've got action resuming at the tank. Off the faceoff, Alex Killorn moving in, shooting the puck on goal. Juggled a bit, but covered up at the chest there by netminder Askarov, and play is called. When you were playing in the NHL, did you find it any different to go up against a right-handed catching goalie like Askarov is?
1: You'd have to remind yourself that they are the opposite hand, because as a righty, your tendency is to shoot to the glove side because that's your natural side. Left-handed shooters will shoot blocker side because that's their natural side. But when they switch up, it kind of messes with you a little bit. Now you have to get used to shooting on the blocker side.
0: Makes it a little bit harder, as it were, for at least a few shifts anyway. Yeah. Off the face-off, that's an advantage the Sharks have. It's off the draw, they're trying to clear. Uh-oh, they couldn't do it. Chipped in there by the defense, and a stick save made by Askarov. As a quick attempt at clear by the Sharks was intercepted by Gudas. Will Smith starts to move it out. Stick handles, pushes it forward. Celebrini, long feet on the right. Here comes Klingberg across the line. He stick handles, drives it back to Smith. Smith trailing the play, took the slap shot, but Mikael Granlund blocked that with a stick. And Anaheim stopped the shooting attempt and breaks out quickly. Now the right side, Vetrano. One-on-one against Klingberg. Gets the one-handed shot away, but there's going to be a penalty on Klingberg. Klingberg looking at the referee as if he can't believe this is about to be called, but it's a delayed penalty against San Jose. The Ducks get the extra attacker on, but Will Smith intercepts a pass, and the play is going to be called. And Klingberg is not happy with this penalty called against him at 16 minutes and 13 seconds of the first period.
1: He might not be happy, but I think it's the right call. I think the feet stopped moving, and the Anaheim player had a little bit of body position on him, and that's why he got the penalty.
0: That's a second minor penalty called against the Sharks. Basically interfered with his man on that play. And so the result, they're going to call him for holding officially. Time of it, 16-13. This will be the second Ducks power play. Anaheim has yet to get a minor penalty.
1: Thrilling.
0: Yeah, it's been Orloff and Klingberg, and he had the fight. That's it.
1: Oh, okay. Tonight. I thought you meant during the season.
0: No, I mean tonight.
1: Tonight. Sorry, you caught me off guard there.
0: No, that's all right. Off the faceoff, cleared all the way down by the Sharks. They are killing the penalty for the next 2 minutes. 3.5 to go in the period. Here comes Anaheim. Trouba leading the way and across the San Jose line. Actually, make that Seneca. He has a goal for Anaheim. Lost control of the puck. And now back in the neutral territory, it's picked back up by Anaheim. Zellweger and Gauthier back at their own blue line. Uh-oh. Gauthier blocked it, and too bad. Graf could not take advantage. He kind of poked it into Zellweger. So that stop would could have been a shorthanded chance for San Jose, and it's probably because Graf was near the end of his shift there.
1: I think it was more surprising that the puck was just laying there.
0: Probably right. Seneca leads for Gauthier. Now to Killorn on the left. Ducks move across the Sharks' line. Killorn dropped it back. Lacombe kept it in. Stick handle. Throws it in deep. Seneca keeps it going around the far boards, but there's Barkley Goodrow to intercept in the far corner, and he clears as he beat McTavish to the puck. 58 seconds left in the penalty against Klingberg, off for holding at the 16-13 mark. Sharks 2, Ducks 2. Here comes Anaheim moving right to left. Terry leads the way in. Across the line, throws to the left wing boards. There's Kreider digging at the puck, but he's checked immediately by Wenberg. Yet Terry comes over, helps out, grabs, walks to the slot, shoots one, and he missed the net. That's lucky.
1: That's dangerous.
0: Now on the point, Lacombe dangerously shooting it. High and wide, off the end board, bounces off the back of the net, and Anaheim keeps throwing it around with 25 seconds to go on their man advantage. Mikhail Granlund forced to center it there by Orloff. That's intercepted and cleared by Wenberg and the Sharks. Good play by Orloff there to force the issue. Because now it's all the way down into the Anaheim zone. 2 minutes to play, first period. Final 10 seconds of power play time for Anaheim. On the rush, it's Lacombe. He crosses the San Jose line. Throws it around to the right corner boards. Taking it there, Granlund gives to Kreider. Back behind the goal line for Granlund. But stepping in front of that was Ferraro, and the penalty is over. Klingberg out of the box, grabs the puck on the near boards, and throws it across the rink. But unfortunately, now it's poked forward. Now the Sharks will get it. Kurashev, left corner, the Anaheim zone, reaches the puck, looks for Celebrini. That's a nice defensive recovery by Lacombe there in the corner with Trouba back there to keep it away from the Sharks' offensive position. Came to the slot, Will Smith, good shot, stick save made there by Mrazek, and the rebound pushed out to center and lifted all the way down by Anaheim with a minute 15 to go.
1: It's unfortunate. The Sharks are almost like a one and done. They get one opportunity and then it's over with. Whereas Anaheim will get an opportunity and they pursue the puck and continue to put the pressure on deep in the Sharks zone.
0: Something the Sharks are going to have to deal with and learn as their season develops. Minute remaining in the period here. Will Smith, one against two far side, looking for some help, doesn't get it. Coming back the other way now, it's Nestorenko spinning in the Shark zone for Anaheim. Throwing it across the rink to Zellweger into the slot. There's Nestorenko, and he one-timed it high and wide.
1: Wow, that was close.
0: Sharks break out down the left side. Eklund across the line, turns away from Zellweger to set up some time and space. Hands off to his man now, Wenberg. Guns it around. Toffoli in the corner, couldn't get it. And so Anaheim will be able to chip it out, and Eklund had better get back, and he does as he beats Nestorenko to the puck. With 25 seconds to go in the period, though, he threw it up the middle and gave it away. Sharks need a change here, and they'd better hurry up. Anaheim putting fresh guys on, too, as here's Mason McTavish moving in. Gets it over to Seneca toward the net. Got the puck on goal, save made. And he got knocked down on his way toward the net looking for a rebound. This kid Beckett Seneca's got a lot of moxie to him, doesn't he?
1: Yeah, he looks very comfortable out there.
0: He's got one goal tonight. It's his second National Hockey League goal in as many games. This one was on the power play at 15-14 of this period, and that's why this game is tied up 2-2. They break everything up after that little tangle inside the offensive end, and we'll have the face-off to the right side of Yaroslav Askarov. To your point, Owen, too much time inside the San Jose zone here tonight.
1: It is. I just think the passing by the Ducks right now has been a little bit better, and they're just playing the corners heavy. They are making the Sharks work down low. Now, the Sharks have been doing a decent job keeping them to the outside, but you don't want to have to do that for three periods.
0: And a big face-off win here by Delandria inside his own zone. Final 5 seconds of the period clicking off. It's cleared out by Goodrow, and that's it. So that's a face-off win in the defensive zone you have to have, and Delandria got it.
1: Yeah, big time. It's a time where you want to bear down, make sure no more shots are going on before the period ends.
0: Well, we talked about the territorial edge the Anaheim Ducks had in the first period, and it certainly played out in the shots on goal total. Anaheim had 15 shots on net. The Sharks had only 7, and this game is tied 2-2, courtesy of goals by Tanner Toffoli and Ryan Reeves that gave the Sharks 2-0 lead. And then Cutter Gauthier and Beckett Seneca, two of the youngsters on the Anaheim look at the future and present, evens the score here at SAP Center. Any thoughts about the first period?
1: Well, the Sharks didn't have many opportunities, but they capitalized on two of them. But it comes back to what I said earlier. Anaheim spending way too much time in the Shark zone. The Sharks had to flip it in the second period and start cycling the puck down in the Anaheim zone, get pucks to the net. But once you get the pucks to the net and there's a rebound, you have to recover it. You can't just let Anaheim break out of the zone and keep coming down to your end. You have to sustain that pressure. Play heavy in the corners.
0: Some good advice for the Sharks as we are in the first intermission. 2-2 the score at the end of one. We'll come back with a guest from the dressing room next on the Sharks Audio Network. Pretty exciting first period between two Pacific Division rivals here at SAP Center at San Jose. It's a 2-2 tie at the end of one period. Let's go right to the Sharks dressing room where Tyler Toffoli joins us. Tyler, you scored a beauty to get your first of the year. Ryan Reeves got the crowd really charged up with a goal, and then dropping the gloves with Ross Johnston. But Anaheim is a hard team to play against. What are your thoughts on the first period?
2: Yeah, I think we started off really well, and a lot of their opportunities came from poor decision-making from us. Obviously, you know, taking penalties, every team has a good power play, so we got to be smarter than that and get pucks in and play the right way.
0: You want to cycle in the offensive zone and get more possession time in the Anaheim end to make it a little harder for them. How do you turn that around?
2: Yeah, I mean, I think that ties into us playing the right way. I think we have to be able to make the plays, breaking out the puck, and starts from there, and we all got to be a little bit more connected, and that's when things are going to start going our way.
0: Sometimes a young hockey player, when he makes a mistake in a game, is still thinking about that mistake for a while, and that's when another mistake can happen. When you're a veteran player, how can you guide a guy to forget about the past and to move forward?
2: I think you got to lead by example and play the right way, and it starts with doing it yourself. And I think if that doesn't kind of fix things, then that's when you got to be more vocal. And whether that's telling them quietly or calling them out in front of the team, I think there's no more excuses. We got to figure it out.
0: Super pass by Will Smith to get that puck to you. He's got great vision, doesn't he?
2: Yeah, no, it's a great play.
0: Tell me about Ryan Reeves and what he means to the team, because the crowd really responded not only to his goal, but to dropping the gloves with Johnston.
2: Yeah, no, he brings a ton of energy and plays the style of game that we're trying to emulate. So obviously very very happy that he was able to score that goal, and it was obviously a pretty goal as well.
0: Well, I don't have to ask you what the directions are for the second and third, because you've already told us. Thanks a lot for joining us here, and good luck the rest of the way.
2: Thank you.
0: That's Tyler Toffoli of the San Jose Sharks. Scored a beautiful goal, and he says the team just has to return to playing what he calls the right way. That is, everything that Owen Nolan was talking about, cycling the puck in the offensive zone, making life miserable for the Anaheim defense, and making sure that you win your board battles. It's a 2-2 tie at the end of the first period. We will continue in a moment at SAP Center right after this on the San Jose Sharks Audio Network. Let's pause 10 seconds for station identification on the San Jose Sharks Audio Network.
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0: Sam Dickinson took that proverbial first lap as a rookie in his first NHL game. Now he's got his first period in. The San Jose Sharks are all even with the Anaheim Ducks 2-2. There's the faceoff at center ice. We're underway in the second period. I'm Dan Rusinowski along with former Sharks captain Owen Nolan tonight from the tank. Goaltender Yaroslav Askarov is in the nets to our right looking on as the Sharks move it behind his net. Nick Leddy, the veteran defenseman, stick handles up to his own blue line, takes the check from McTavish but flicks it forward up to the Anaheim line. Now he and McTavish will fight for it back as the Ducks returned it the other way. That's Klingberg feeding it ahead to Kurashev. Kurashev on the right for Smith, checked immediately there by the defenseman Jackson Lacombe. And Cutter Gauthier, Smith's old line mate from Boston College, pokes the puck forward, but it doesn't go to anyone. Sharks shoot it all the way down instead, and it turns into an icing call against San Jose. I want to remind everybody that you got to get ready for Los Tiburones night. It is back. Join us on Friday, October the 18th at 7 p.m. as we celebrate. 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That is Saturday the 18th of October. as they take on the Pittsburgh Penguins. Faceoff drop now. And controlled in the neutral zone by really nobody. Chris Kreider gets it back for Anaheim, but the pass knocked away. Here comes Kurashev the other way for the Sharks, taking a look as he moves down the left wing one-on-one against Trouba. Trouba gave him the check. He gunned it around the boards underneath the net, but it was intercepted. Here comes Anaheim. Terry, lead pass, breakaway, moving in, and it's backhanded just wide by Kreider. Kreider snuck behind the defense in a patented move and missed the net. Back the other way, Eklund into the zone, trying to set up a breaking Wennberg, but the pass just off the mark. Otherwise, Wennberg would have been able to chip it in, and that's one of those situations where William maybe should have shot the puck.
1: Yeah, I agree. He had an opportunity to get the puck off onto the net and decided to throw it in the middle.
0: Right now, Sharks have it back in their own zone. That was a close call with Kreider in front. How many goals has he scored like that? Getting underneath the defense and wide open in front, but it just went wide.
1: Yeah, just used the speed to the outside. Great pass coming across, and he was close to finishing.
0: 2-2 the score here. Orloff back in his own zone. Backhands it up the far boards. There's Graf being met by the pinch on the far side of the ice. A big scrum for it. Vetrano was in there. Also in there, Leo Carlson, it looks like. I can't quite tell. Work free, yes, and knocked back. Actually, that was Mintyukov, the defenseman, who did that. And it spun around the boards, and now Mintyukov and Graf are giving chase back in the San Jose end. Graf wins that battle on the board, sends it out toward the slot. Crisscrosses with Orloff, who moves in deep, throws to the net, save made. Rebound, poked at by Graf. Now it's knocked toward the net, save made off Skinner. And covered up by Mrazek. Another lucky break for the Ducks as Skinner had a chance to rip it but couldn't get it up high quite enough.
1: Need to follow up on that shift right there. Possession in the corners, moving the puck around, getting the puck to the front of the net, battling in front. Eventually the whistle goes, but now this line that comes out has to follow up on that just to get the momentum going and start spending some time in the Anaheim zone.
0: 2-2 the score, 17:40 to go, second period here at SAP Center at San Jose. After this, the Sharks will host the Carolina Hurricanes on Tuesday. We'll be on the air at 6:30 with all of the exciting play-by-play coverage right here on the Sharks Audio Network, so we hope you tune in. You can find us on the Sharks Plus SAP Center app. You can also find us at sjsharks.com/listen on one of our great terrestrial radio affiliates in Northern California. We've got stations ranging from Fresno all the way to Eureka, so you can find us covering Sharks hockey. And you can find us on all the apps, on satellite radio and everything else. Back to action. Looks like Adam Gaudette's going to take a penalty. He's in a confrontation with Zellweger. The stick got underneath the Anaheim defenseman. The Sharks aren't going to like this call, but Adam Gaudette's on his way to the penalty box with a shake of the head, as the Anaheim Ducks will have the man advantage at 2 minutes and 36 seconds of the second period. Gaudette does not understand this one.
1: Well, if I seen it correctly, it looked like he gave him a little shove in the back. Knocked him off balance into the boards.
0: I agree with you. I think it was the right call. So here we go. Power play hockey for Anaheim again. They have a power play goal from Beckett Seneca. And we shall see how this turns out. I guess they're giving him a cross check is the official call. So we're back to action. Anaheim on the power play. Let's see who they throw out there. They got Granlund on the ice, Lacombe, Terry, Carlson, and Kreider. Lacombe on the right point. Shoots one. Boy, that didn't miss by much. That was a rip. It went just wide in the deflection. Lacombe's back in the neutral zone to get the play. He'll exchange passes with Chris Kreider. Lacombe will drop it off. Now Granlund. Leo Carlson looking for it. Taking it back. Terry getting it to Granlund across the line. Feeds left point. Here's Lacombe holding out of it. Granlund's getting into position to accept a pass. He will crisscross and take the drop there and move down into the corner. Turns, feeds it back. Lacombe the shot. That went off of Askarov. Wasn't sure where the rebound was going, but the Sharks grab. Wins a battle with Leo Carlson and skates out shorthanded. He's down the left. He veers to his right. He shoots one toward the net as he crosses the line, but it just went wide as Mrazek reacted, trying to whirl the stick in play. Good job by Graf there.
1: Yeah, just don't know if they had enough energy to get down there. They've been killing down their end for a little bit, but good effort.
0: Gaudette is still in the penalty box for 37 more seconds. Here's Anaheim moving in. The dangerous cutter, Gauthier, gets the shot on goal from the middle of a slot. It was patted away by Askarov, and Zellweger's back in his own territory to pick up the puck. Holden Zellweger, really a good skater. Drops it backwards now. Beckett Seneca, who's got a goal, feeds it ahead. Anaheim moves across the San Jose line. Killorn drops it back. Zellweger to McTavish. McTavish trying to make the play. In the middle of the ice there is Leo Carlson. McTavish on the right board sends behind the net to Seneca. Now to Leo Carlson. Centers in front. Intercepted by Goodrow. And Barkley skates out to center ice for the Sharks. A little soft chip into the offensive zone. Now he goes in and hammers his man. Zellweger behind the goal line. Works it free and Celebrini is on the ice with a penalty over. Barkley Goodrow holding onto it. Whips a backhander from behind the net all the way around to Ferraro on the point. Shoots. It's tipped. It went off of the defenseman Zellweger, who's still out there. The Sharks trying to take advantage of that fact, but Killorn behind the net chipped it up the left boards. Stopped there, and Liljegren on the pinch kept it in play. Kurashev to Celebrini. Boy, he was under heavy pressure from McTavish, but he was able to get it over to Ferraro for a dump around the boards. Sharks keep the pressure on now. 2-2 the score here. Celebrini dishes to Ferraro. Takes it off the skate. Sanders in front for Smith. Went right through the stick. Taking it back, Kurashev. Now to Celebrini. Backhands in front. Smith tips it. Shot. Score! Mario Ferraro in front of the net coming in from the point. Was right there. Right place. Right time. And he knocks it home for his first goal to put the Sharks in front 3-2 at 5:21 of the second period.
1: Great job. Knowing when to sneak down towards the net, seeing Celebrini moving the puck around, starting to attack the net. Nobody picks up our defenseman to go all the way down, and the puck pops right to him, puts him in the back of the net.
0: Now that's just magic by Celebrini to get it over there, and it went off the goaltender, and Smith, again, with a nice little tip over to Ferraro, is going to get the primary assist on that play, but Macklin Celebrini made it all work.
1: Absolutely. It's the creativity with the puck, getting the puck to the net. Starting to get used to each other, right? We're starting to figure out where a guy's going to go in certain play, where's the help going to be, and this happens to be one right here.
0: So Mario Ferraro gets his first of the year from Smith and Celebrini. Time of that, 5:21 of this second period. That makes the score of the Sharks 3 and the Ducks 2.
1: I want to give some credit to Goodrow, too. He has always been a very good penalty killer. And if you're a young guy in the Sharks, you need to watch him hustle out there. And what he does with the puck, places the puck, battles, he does a great job out there.
0: I agree with you 100%. In fact, he made that start to happen with that forecheck that he did near the end of that PK.
1: Absolutely.
0: And you know what? He may not necessarily fill in all of the analytics blanks, but this is a reason why he has an alternate Captain A on his shirt, because he deserves it.
1: There's jobs that need to be done and you don't always get credit for. That's one of them.
0: 13:55 to go in the second. Sharks 3, Ducks 2. Here comes San Jose moving right to left, led by Wenberg. Cross the line, drop pass. Eklund, one-time shot. Stick save made by Mrazek from about 40 feet out. Lead pass. Uh-oh, could be a breakaway for Killorn. The other way, moving in, shoot, score! Anaheim stretches things out. Killorn hanging out at the Sharks' blue line, doing a little cherry-picking. Gets the headman, moves in all by himself, puts a great deke on Askarov, and ties the game 3-3 at 6 minutes and 19 seconds. Not even a minute after Ferraro scored did Anaheim take the energy out once again.
1: Well, he was cherry-picking so high that I'm sitting up here and I didn't even notice him that far up the ice.
0: But he was onside.
1: He was.
0: And it was lifted out of the zone. Perfect pass right on the tape. And he made the play on Klingberg, just slipped by him. Alex Killorn can really skate. Even though he's been around the league for a number of years, this is his 14th National Hockey League season.
1: Well, he looked pretty good finishing there.
0: He sure did. Time of that goal, 6:19. Alex Killorn of the Anaheim Ducks getting credit for his first goal of the season. And so it's 3-3. It's anybody's game here. Shots are 17-12 in favor of Anaheim. Up ice come the Ducks. Here's Killorn again. Down the left wing side, puts on the break, sends it across the rink for a breaking Zellweger. Couldn't get it. Truba's in deep too. He's in there for a hit there on Dickinson, but the rookie in his first game spun it around, knocked aside. Granlund to Killorn, the shot! That is a very disciplined save by Askarov with traffic right on the edge of the goalie crease with Vetrano looking for trouble. That was an interesting moment for Sam Dickinson in the defensive zone, too.
1: It looked like more of a hope play. I hope someone's there when the puck pops out instead of maybe just eating it in the boards and waiting for support.
0: Official word on that last goal for Anaheim, Killorn's first. The man who floated in the puck as he was cherry-picking was Mikael Granlund, former San Jose Shark, getting his first assist of the year. So it's a 3-3 tie. We've got a break in the action with 6:51 gone by in the second period. Tonight's game is coming to you from SAP Center at San Jose. We'll be back on the Sharks Audio Network. Well, the Sharks took a 3-2 lead here early in the second period at 5:21 when Mario Ferraro finished off a brilliant play by Will Smith and Macklin Celebrini to get his first of the year. But 58 seconds later at 6:19, Mikhail Granlund headmanned the puck to Alex Killorin, a breakaway and a nice deke. He beat Askarov. This game is tied 3-3. So Anaheim has responded within a minute twice tonight.
1: Yeah, it would be nice for the Sharks to get the lead and start frustrating Anaheim. Make them really work hard to get back even.
0: Play in front of the Sharks' net. That was a dangerous moment. Terry had his stick going toward a puck, but he couldn't get control of it, and the Sharks lucky to break out. Moving from right to left, it's Eklund. Flips it up to the Anaheim line, takes a return feed in the middle, gains the zone, tried the shot through the defense. That's blocked very brilliantly by defenseman Drew Hedison, who is out there along with Pavel Minchukov for Anaheim coach Joel Quenneville. Sharks tied at Toffoli, who's got a goal tonight, chips it back into the Anaheim zone and heads for the bench on the change. Coaching staff for San Jose wants to get Celebrini and Smith out there with Kurashev, but here come the Ducks on the attack. It's Kreider moving in for a dangerous one-timer on the right side this time, and it's scooped up by a glove save from Askarov, and he hangs on.
1: Yeah, he made that look pretty easy with the glove save.
0: Made it look easy, but I don't think it was that easy,
1: no,
0: was it?
1: No, it never is.
0: Especially when Chris Kreider is shooting the puck.
1: Yeah.
0: I mean, here's a guy who's had an unbelievable career, 15th season in the NHL. He had 52 goals just 3 years ago. He was picked up in the offseason. He and Jacob Trouba joined the Anaheim team from the Rangers. After that team did a little retooling. Markley Goodrow came to the Sharks with the start of some of those moves made by Chris Drury. And so the West Coast team's thanking the Rangers for some of those additions. Right now the Sharks are back in. Big hit there on Kurashev by Gudas, far side of the ice. Radko Gudas lost his stick. Celebrini now to Smith, who shoots. Stick save made there by Mrazek. Gudas still without a stick. He's going to have to get one here pretty quickly. But the Ducks poke it out to center ice, and only one man, Klingberg, is back. Here's Cutter Gauthier down the left, across the line, trying to feed it off to the right to McTavish. Now it's in front. Oh, what a great play by Askarov. He stopped Beckett Seneca. There was a chance. It was basically a two-on-one situation in front of the net. It was partially blocked by Klingberg, and Seneca ended up getting it on his stick, but Askarov got a piece of that.
1: I think they need to start picking up some late players coming into the zone. There's so much focus on the guys attacking that the dangerous guys are coming late.
0: Let's see what the Sharks can do here in the neutral territory. Celebrini picks up speed, cross the line. Lead pass for Skinner. He was trying to stay onside, had to reach out, couldn't quite get the return feed. Can the Sharks keep it in play? Well, they got to go back to center ice. And can Delandria get it on the far side during this change? He poked at it. Skinner trying to get it back. Did he run into the linesman's skate there?
1: No.
0: Trying to poke it forward. He got a whistle. He got hooked down to the ice. A penalty is coming up, it looks like. And it's going to be against Anaheim.
1: Yeah, just when he went to turn up the ice, the stick came into the midsection, hooked him down.
0: So the hooking penalty going to Olin Zellweger, the defenseman. 8 minutes and 54 seconds, the time of the second period. If you're Luca Cagnoni of the San Jose Sharks, and you're under 6 feet tall and you're playing for the San Jose Barracuda, you've got to watch this kid Zellweger the way he plays. He's 5'10", and he's just dynamic on the ice. He uses his edges really well. Right here he takes a penalty, but he's a guy you're going to notice.
1: Well, if you're going to be on the smaller side, you've got to be a great skater. And it's typically the situation. Smart player. You don't have the advantages of these guys that are over 6 feet tall, so you've got to find a way to play the game.
0: Off the draw, fed out toward the front, but it's deflected out of play. Toffoli right out in front of the net. Our power plays on Sharks Audio are brought to you by Power Business Technology, copiers and printers for your office needs. We welcome them as a great sponsor on the Sharks Audio Network this season. 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Celebrini is out there with Smith, Toffoli, Eklund, and Klingberg. And Celebrini wins the draw. Right-handed shooting Klingberg gives to Celebrini. Behind the back pass to Smith near side. Feeds now low to Toffoli. Back to Smith from the left circle. Shoots one. Save. Right out in front of the net. Eklund's jamming at it. And Mrazek kept it away and got the whistle.
1: It must have been close because the goalie didn't know where it was.
0: Sometimes goalies, when they're in that situation, they just don't move.
1: Yeah.
0: They don't move because they think if they do move, they'll put it in their own net.
1: And I've seen that happen.
0: Yep.
1: They get the panic mode going and they start spinning the pads and they end up kicking it in their own net.
0: Well, Mrazek did not do that. Peter Mrazek in his 14th NHL season. So I've made that notion a few times. These Anaheim Ducks have guys with lots of experience. Mrazek playing with a sixth NHL team. Last year spent some time in Chicago and in Detroit. Now with the Ducks. Power play hockey for the Sharks. They get the draw. Smith down low. Toffoli had a chance. He turned with the puck and then kind of juggled it, lost it, allowing Anaheim's Gudas to pick up and clear. Just a close call there for Toffoli. Minute 25 remaining on the penalty to Olin Zellweger. Here comes Celebrini moving through the middle, cutting to his left with Eklund across the line, but it blows dead for offside. So we want to remind fans that our next exciting broadcast of Sharks hockey takes place on Tuesday. The Carolina Hurricanes are coming to town. I know Dmitry Orlov is going to be excited about that because he's played there the last couple of years going up against his old team. We'll be on the air at 6:30 p.m. Pacific time with all the coverage on the Sharks Audio Network. Hope you find us and listen in. Power play hockey continues for the Sharks for a minute 13. It's 3-3 in the second. San Jose moving in. Will Smith settles it. Sends a beautiful pass out to Toffoli on the right side. He'll exchange with Klingberg. Sends to the middle of Celebrini, who bumped the puck over to back to Celebrini. And the shot. That's a great block in front by Vetrano. Then he lifts it up in the air and he puts it from his own zone over the glass and out of play. That is going to be a penalty against the Ducks, and the Sharks should have a 5-on-3 for about a minute. Now, maybe not. The question is, they are conclaving right now to see if it was deflected. Ratko Gudas, the captain of the Ducks, is right over to the referee's crease to lobby for that. And now the Sharks are sending a man over to see what's going on. That's Barkley Goodrow putting his 2 cents in.
1: Let's not kid ourselves. It happens everywhere in the NFL. Flags are thrown. Everyone says, wasn't me. I didn't do anything. It's no different here, right? You're trying to bribe the ref not to make a call, but eventually they'll get it right.
0: Well, here we are. Let's get the call now. Delay over glass, as I called it, goes against Anaheim. They tried to lobby that it was deflected. It was not. Frank Vetrano will step into the box. And the Sharks will have a 5-on-3 power play for 56 seconds in Game 1 against Vegas, Owen. They scored a 5-on-3 power play goal when Alex Wenberg got his first of the year.
1: I think they're moving the puck really well. Just the opportunity is there. We've got to put it in the back of the net.
0: Time of this second penalty, 9:58. This is the second Sharks power play of this period. Off the draw now. Picked back up by Anaheim, and they will clear it all the way down. Ducks going with Granlund, as you would expect, to start this penalty kill. 5-on-3 against. Gudas and Lacombe, the top two defensemen defensively out there. Here comes Celebrini. Down the left side for the Sharks against Gudas. He slides one underneath the net, around the boards. Eklund on the right wing went back to the right point. Klingberg drops it off for Celebrini, who's now on the point. Feeds left side. Here's Klingberg. Down low feed there to Smith. Will Smith has got Celebrini. He's got Klingberg. They play catch with it. And the shot by Klingberg. Stars! Nice tic-tac-toe play. Klingberg and Celebrini playing catch with it there. And John Klingberg gets his first goal as the Sharks have taken a 4-3 lead.
1: Nice passing around. And then eventually the bomb happens. He just blew it the back of the net.
0: That's why John Klingberg is here, to provide some offense with that right-handed shot. He scores the goal at 10 minutes and 34 seconds. And once again, Macklin Celebrini in the middle of all of it.
1: Yeah, that was a howitzer for sure. And the good news is they're still in the power play and have a chance to get another one.
0: A 5-on-3 power play goal by John Klingberg at 10:34. Klingberg's first goal as a Shark. Celebrini getting the primary assist. And San Jose still on the man advantage for a minute 13. They got to get some more. This is the jugular we talked about. Eklund and Celebrini getting the assists. Right now, the Sharks back in the neutral zone, hanging out of it. Orlov's got it. Feeds it across on the right. Here comes Gaudette. In across the blue line. Cuts toward the net. Now he goes behind the goal line. Stick handling. Swinging it back to the point. Stopped by Orlov. Slides it over to the right boards to Skinner. Now to 48 seconds on the power play. He's looking for Gaudette. It's in front. Poked at by Kurashev at the edge of the crease just wide. Held in by Wenberg. Angles it off the boards to Orlov. Left point. Throws to the right. Skinner the one-timer. And it's stopped and covered up after the stick save by goaltender Mrazek. And so the Sharks moving the puck around better. Better offensive puck possession time. They've taken advantage of their chances, and now they're trying to go for that jugular we talked about in our Sharks warm-up pregame show.
1: Absolutely. And the puck movement's been great. it's just a matter of getting the quad. I'm not sure I like that shot from the outside that far outside the dots. But it is a shot on net with a chance for a rebound. You just got to continue battling at it.
0: Official word on that goal. Klingberg's first from Celebrini and Smith. So Celebrini and Smith are making things happen offensively here. Smith with the puck now. Sharks stood on the power play. He skates away from Killorn. Gives to Celebrini in front. Oh, what a chance for Toffoli. He was defended by Lacombe as he went for the backhand. The goaltender was there too, and they cover up, and now we got pushing and shoving going on as Eklund is in the middle of things. He's ready to throw his fists in the direction of one of the members of the Ducks. That was Gudisson Lacombe providing pressure. Mikael Granlund also leaning in there against his former mentee. And they get separated by the linesman as Macklin Celebrini calms down William Eklund a little bit.
1: Again, pucks go to the net. Toffoli had a great chance there. I think his stick just got lifted as he was swinging to try and tap it in. But I love the compete in front. They're putting people there. They're fighting for the rebounds. Keep that up. Good things will happen.
0: I like the way Eklund's playing. He plays with a lot of feistiness in spite of the fact that he's outsized a lot of times.
1: Yep. It's one thing you can't teach in hockey, and that's desire. You either have it or you don't.
0: Face-off control now. Well, the Sharks are going to have to rush back to get it. Klingberg is chasing. Vetrano was poking at it. And Klingberg at least protected the puck. The Sharks get it back. About 10 seconds left in the power play. Long feed for Smith. He's got three assists tonight. Will Smith stick handles up to the blue line. He moves in legally. Throws it in deep. Penalty is almost over as Eklund picks up in the corner one-on-two. But he couldn't make the play there, and the call is over on Vetrano. So the Sharks are 1-for-2 on the power play. They've got two goals this season, 5-on-3, which is a good thing. And how about the Smith-Celebrini combination? They each have three assists tonight, and the Sharks have a 4-3 edge. Right now on the right side, here comes Delandria with speed. Across the blue line, turns away from Gudas's check. Worked it free to Colin Graff. Graff holds onto it. Stick handles, throws it out toward the slot, nobody home. Klingberg make that Liljegren kept it in to Graff, and now into the corner. Goodrow poked it to an open spot. Delandry is there. Swings a backhander back. Goodrow keeps it going around the far boards, and it's kept in by Liljegren on the right side. Sharks controlling the play. They're cycling it in the offensive zone, listening to the Owen Nolan recipe for victory. As a shot from the point nearly went home, and that was from the right point by Liljegren, but it was stopped, and then we get pushing and shoving as we get a whistle.
1: Is a lot better. Now the Sharks are starting to play in the other end. And you can see the cycling starting to take place. They're winning more battles along the boards. Pucks are going to the point. Pucks are going to the net. There's battling in front. This is better hockey.
0: Throw it toward the net. Magical things can happen. Sharks lead 4-3 with 7:07 to go in the second period. We've got a break in the action at the Shark Tank. Back in a moment on the San Jose Sharks Audio Network. 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Everybody has a great time when they go there, and you've got to do it too. Off the faceoff, we have a whistle immediately. Stoppage of play with 7:04. To go in this period, and it looks like the Anaheim Ducks are going to take a penalty right off the faceoff. Let's get the call from Graham Skilderder.
4: Anaheim 25, minor penalty delay of game, faceoff violation.
0: Faceoff violation on Ryan Poehling. Probably touched the puck with his glove hand or something like that, but they'd make that call immediately. The time of this call is 12 minutes and 53 seconds of the second. Third power play coming on for the Sharks, Owen. And another opportunity to really take it to Anaheim.
1: I think if they continue to move the puck the way they did in the previous one, take those shots when they're available, should have a good result here.
0: Off the faceoff, sent around the boards by the Ducks. They're fighting for it. Anaheim will get it. Uh-oh, here comes Lacombe up the middle of the ice. A headman feed there for Leo Carlson. That was knocked away. Good defensive back-checking by the San Jose power players. So good to see that they're thinking of two-way play no matter what happens.
1: This is sometimes you can take this for granted. You have an extra guy in the ice, but you have to remember, you have to recover the puck. So the extra effort has to be there to recover.
0: Dump in by Toffoli. Will Smith wins the puck. Eklund near side tried to go back to the point. Klingberg does a good job to step up and keep it in, but Anaheim steals the puck on the boards and flips it out. Corey Terry can really motor. He has it first for Anaheim. Down the left, moving in, shooting it, save made. Rebound. Askarov couldn't hold on to it, but the Sharks defense pounces on it and continues on the man advantage. Klingberg and Toffoli chip it out, but Anaheim all of a sudden putting pressure on shorthanded. Yeah. Made it five to go on this penalty on Paling, Owen.
1: Yeah, they're just outworking the Sharks right now in the power play. I think the Sharks are taking, look at Aaron pass right there.
0: Yep,
1: they have to bear down. Anaheim is hungrier, and they're killing the penalty. And they've got to get back to battling, crisp passes, put the effort in.
0: Here's an effort by Wennberg down the right, wheeling into the zone. Final minute of the power play. He stops, exchanges with Orloff. Dmitry Orloff on the point, winds up and shoots. Tip wide by Skinner in front. Gaudette swings it back around to Wennberg. Return to Gaudette in the corner from the right side. Guns it all the way around. Can the Sharks keep it in? Nope. Good effort by McTavish to get there ahead of Orloff and poke it down the ice. Not a lot going on this power play from Power Business Technology. Copiers and printers for your office needs. But there's still time. 14 seconds on the man advantage. Here's a play toward the front of the net. And an opportunity there for Kurashev, but just couldn't quite pull the trigger in time. It got blocked. One last chance, maybe on the man advantage. Wennberg on the left circle, penalty almost over. Penalty is over as Paling's back out there. Here comes the power play influences. Wennberg holding onto it, buying some time. Turns away from Paling, just out of the penalty box. Holds the puck, slips it behind the net. There's Gaudette. Gaudette checked by Lacombe, circles it back. There's Kurashev near corner. He'll crisscross with Orloff, who's in deep. It's sent back to Orloff at the near boards, but it ran into traffic. Delandria picks up, turns, centers the puck in front. Nobody home. On the point, kept in by Liljegren. Angles it off the inboard. It popped out toward the slot, but it was knocked aside by the Anaheim defense. Now Kurashev steals, turns, shoots one. Oh, it's just wide. Philip Kurashev making a play very quickly after reaching out and holding onto that puck and stopping a clear. But it stayed out of the net. Anaheim cleared it out. Glove down by Liljegren. Lead pass to Landria. Breaking down with speed across the line. Heading to the front of the net. Tried to move it to the forehand, but he fanned on the puck. It wound up in the left corner. And with 4:13 left in the period, the Sharks grinding it out. Goodrow left wing. Swings it all the way to the right point to Tim Liljegren. He holds onto it. Stick handles up to the circle. Moves to the outside. Dropped it back. Ferraro the shot. Was really going for a shot pass there in the slot. Knocked aside. To Landria. To Barkley. Goodrow. Couldn't quite reach it, but now he chases one down. And we'll try to swing it back toward the point. Nope, he changed his mind. Got checked there by Gauthier, who cleared it out for Anaheim. Cutter Gauthier, who has a goal tonight. Stick handles up to the Sharks' line. Shoots one. Kick save made by Askarov. Rebound. Goodrow poked it to the far corner, but Anaheim is there. Gauthier put it back to the point. Minchukov guns it around. Near side feed. Hellison, near side pass. Gauthier back to Minchukov. Shoots one. Knocked down in front by the D. Grabbed there by Goodrow. And backhanded out toward the slot. We got a whistle in the air here. As the hand in the air, I should say, and a whistle as a penalty is coming up. Looks like it's going to be to Anaheim again. As there was some holding going on there after Barkley Goodrow picked up the puck. And it's Mason McTavish at 16:35 getting a two-minute penalty. They're calling him for high sticking on the play. And so the Sharks will have the man advantage when we come back. 3:25 to go in the second period. It is a Sharks 4-3 lead. Stand by. The power play for the Sharks is next on the San Jose Sharks Audio Network. It's time for the Power Business Technology Power Plays. The San Jose Sharks see Mason McTavish for Anaheim go in 2 minutes for high sticking at 16:35 of this second period. Sharks have a 4-3 lead, and they've got a golden opportunity here to take total control. They win the faceoff. Orloff on the point, sends it off the right boards to Kurashev. Notice the Sharks starting with their second power play unit here because they did better than the first unit last time out.
1: Hey, I'm all for that. It's a reward system.
0: Right now,
1: it pushes
0: the
1: each other.
0: Right corner, Sharks reaching for it. Neither Gaudette nor Kurashev could get it against Killorn, and he managed to clear all the way down. That was on net, and a save made by Askarov. Sharks on the man advantage, starting to move it out. Phil Kurashev. Stick handling up to the red line. Now it's over to Wennberg on the left. Crosses the line with Skinner. Dropped it back for Orloff. He sends in deep behind the Anaheim net. Sent in front. Score! Adam Gaudette took the pass from Wennberg behind the goal and ripped the shot. Absolutely no chance for Mrazek. And Adam Gaudette makes it 5-3 with a power play goal.
1: Anaheim really put a press on. They had three guys caught on one side. Once the puck went behind the net to the other side, it was all basically a two-on-one. Great feed from down on the goal line, out front, in the net.
0: Gaudette gets his second point of the night. by picking up the goal. And for Adam Gaudette, that is a great finish. First goal for Adam Gaudette, and the Sharks are up 5-3. Time of the goal, 17-14. Alex Wenberg, a really pretty assist on that play from behind the net. Just took his time and made the play. So Will Smith and Macklin Celebrini each have 3 points, all assists. Adam.
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1: Orlov getting credit for the assists on that last one. By the way, congratulations to the San Jose Barracuda today for winning their opener against Bakersfield 7-6. That was a wild game. Ethan Cardwell, who had a great preseason for the Sharks, ended up with the game-winning goal in that one. Off the draw, here comes a shot. That's a good block by Ferraro. Rebound kept in, though. Minchukov sends toward the net. Stick save made from the left circle by Askarov. Rebound popped back to center ice. Anaheim trying to push back here. You had to figure they were going to do this as they dump it back into the San Jose right corner. And there's a scrum fourth there. Uh-oh, penalty coming up. Looks like that Liljegren is going to take one as he pushed his man from behind. And he dropped his stick as if to try to sell the fact that it was an accident. But it was an accident on purpose. And so Jean Hébert was not fooled by that. He calls Liljegren for interference. And so the time of this, 18:07, and here we go again, Owen, with the Sharks basically providing Anaheim with an opportunity to get back.
2: Well, they're going to have to buckle down and find a way to kill this penalty, keep that momentum on their side, deflate Anaheim from getting any chances.
1: Last game in the third period, Will Smith took a hooking call with about 4 minutes to play. That was tough for the Sharks to deal with because it gave Vegas just enough momentum to get into the position where that fluky play from Eichel did go in. But it did kill that one off. This is only the second period. Liljegren in for that interference call at 18:07. Ducks are 1-for-3 on the power play so far. It's off the draw. It's sent all the way down by the Sharks. Here comes Lacombe. Up to the red line. Turns. Drops it back. Leo Carlson to Terry. To Granlund. To Lacombe across the line. Here's Kreider with it on the left side. Down low to Leo Carlson. Stick handling. Looks for Mikael Granlund on the right half boards. He twists. He throws it back to the point. Lacombe with a big blast. It's blocked in front. And a great effort by Delandre. Reaches out, grabs the puck, and backhands it all the way down.
2: Love the sacrifice. Blocking shots. Do whatever you can to win.
1: Minute 5 remaining in the period. This penalty will carry over unless Anaheim can score here. Minute remaining now as the Ducks move in. Terry to Granlund. Back to the corner. Here's Leo Carlson in front for Terry, but it's deflected off a stick wide. And an angled play there by Kreider spins it around the boards. Granlund again calmly takes it. Feeds it over. Terry tips it back to Granlund. He moves it up the boards. Looking on. Now to Kreider. Spins it across the rink. Off the left boards to Leo Carlson. Now it's Lacombe and Granlund playing catch with it. Granlund walks into the circle, fed out to the slot. Good save there made by Askarov, and the rebound. Kreider scores. So Anaheim gets the power play goal with 30.8 seconds left in the second period to make it 5-4 in favor of San Jose, and Chris Kreider gets on the board for Duck Hockey.
2: They just won't go away. Every time the Sharks take the lead, they just keep coming back.
1: Well, Chris Kreider has scored some big goals like that over the course of his entire National Hockey League career. This was his first in a Ducks uniform. It comes on the power play. And again, Mikael Granlund in the middle of all of it, which is that calm play. Like Terry and Leo Carlson will probably get credit for the assist as it kind of popped off some sticks. But Granlund was the guy who kept it in and settled things down on that right half boards.
2: Yeah, they moved it pretty well. You got to give him credit.
1: So, here we are. Sharks 5, Ducks 4. That goal at 19:29 of the second. And the final seconds ticking off. This is where you got to just bear down as the Ducks move from left to right to the Sharks line. But a dump-in attempt causes an offside. Good step up there by John Klingberg against Cutter Gauthier.
2: It's tough to make plays when you don't have a lot of space.
1: No. Or time. Right now, Settlebrini's on the ice with Kurashev and Smith in this defensively oriented situation. As Owen told you, you have to be patient defensively and look for those opportunities and take advantage of them when you have them. San Jose moves it ahead. Here's Settlebrini moving in, taking that chance. One off of Mrazek and wide. Back at the Sharks' blue line. Poked ahead by Settlebrini off a long feed there from Klingberg at the blue line. And that'll basically do it for the second.

0: Period. And I think the fans here at the Shark Tank are pretty happy with the way things have gone, although Anaheim fans should be too, with the resolve of their team to continually come back and never give up. At the end of two periods of play, it's the Sharks 5 and the Ducks 4, and the big difference in the game is that goal by Adam Gaudette on the power play. San Jose with a couple of power play goals today, and Anaheim with two of their own.
1: Yep, it's going to be a battle to the end. I don't think this is done by far. I like the improvement from the Sharks from the first to the second period. Anaheim just won't go away. They just will have no quit, and I'm not an Anaheim fan, but it's good to see young players not quitting. They've got a young team. They have desire to play hockey hard, and don't get discouraged. When they're down two goals, they're still fighting back, still getting everything they have. So it's a good hockey game.
0: And it's a reminder to the Sharks, this is going to go down to the wire.
1: Absolutely. This game's far from over. I mean, it's going to come down to discipline, playing smart hockey, and capitalizing on opportunities when you get them.
0: Shots on goal to the second period. 16 for Anaheim, a two-period total of 30. The Sharks, 10, a two-period total of 17. San Jose has got a 5-4 lead over Anaheim at the end of two. Our third period is coming up next on the San Jose Sharks Audio Network. Ready to go for the third period here at the Shark Tank. I'm Dan Rusinowski with Owen Nolan. A 5-4 Sharks lead as the puck is dropped to start this third and final period. Anaheim controls. They move right into the Sharks zone. Cutter Gauthier just knocks down John Klingberg in a collision behind the net. He tried to one-hand one at the slot, but it was knocked aside. Now Askarov makes a save on Cutter Gauthier from the left boards, and it'll be kept in by Gudas, who shoots. It goes wide. Rebound, a weird carom off the end board, but it was settled by Klingberg, yet he couldn't clear it out. Anaheim on the attack here. Five skaters aside at the moment as they move into the Shark zone. Gauthier, the shot on net from 60 feet out. A good stop by Askarov. And how about Seneca getting his body right in there and pushing and shoving against Letty and causing all kinds of a conclave in front as Seneca and Letty continue to push and shove each other. This kid really's got a lot of feistiness to him. That's one of the reasons why Pat Verbeek drafted Seneca third overall in the 2024 entry draft. He's playing in his very first season as a pro. Last year played in Oshawa of the Ontario Hockey League, where one of his teammates was this year's Sharks first-round pick, Haoxi Wang, who recently scored his very first goal in the OHL after a pretty solid rookie camp and training camp for the San Jose Sharks. But Beckett Seneca, who grew up with Sam Dickinson, only playing in his second NHL game, and he's already got two goals. He's got one tonight. And right there, pushing and shoving with the vets, he's got a lot of feistiness to him. Off the draw, Anaheim has control of the puck. They shoot one wide of the San Jose net. That was off the stick of Jacob Trouba. Loose puck back behind the Sharks' goal line. Liljegren works it free. Spun around the far boards. Tim Liljegren gets it back, but he put it across the rink. Couldn't clear it out. Leo Carlson centers it in front, and it's tipped wide by a backhand flick by Troy Terry that was awfully close. Now it's Kreider. He has his first goal in an Anaheim uniform. Loses on the check to Mario Ferraro. And Ferraro sends one off the end boards around the near side. Batted down by Toffoli. Couldn't get it. Kreider does. He's bumped by Liljegren, but swings it underneath the net. And there's Terry putting the pressure on for Anaheim. Anaheim, this is a good first shift in the third period. Trouba's in deep behind the goal line with Leo Carlson. Takes it back. Trying to snap it toward the goal, but it got pushed wide. Rebound behind the goal line. Liljegren has it. He holds it. Gave it away to Kreider. But Kreider can't take advantage of it as he put it to the far boards. On the point. Shot. That's a good block by Mario Ferraro. As Anaheim is putting all kinds of pressure on San Jose. And they're wearing down the defenseman in the third. Sharks need a change. They need to get the puck out of the zone. And they do as Toffoli chips it ahead. And finally, Liljegren and Ferraro can get off the ice. Third period action continues. 18-10 to go. Sharks 5 and the Ducks 4. Back in the neutral zone, Anaheim trying to settle things down. There's Delandry. A good pressure. Knocked it off of Hellison. Now he pokes it behind the Anaheim net. Nice pivot. Gets control of the puck. He's being checked by Killorn, but he holds on to it. Chips it over. Graf can't quite reach it. Unfortunate, because it would have set up an offensive chance, but instead Minchukov able to clear, and here comes Anaheim. Killorn, who's got a goal tonight on a breakaway, shoots one from the blue line into the Sharks' end. Askarov played it behind the goal. Orlov finally settles it down, and Dmitry Orlov lifts a diagonal pass out of the zone. He's looking for Skinner in the neutral territory, but Killorn chipped it back, and so Sam Dickinson in his first NHL game slows things down in his own territory. Both teams changing as the play goes on. 17-20 remaining in the third period. Sharks up 5-4. Long stretch pass tipped forward by Barkley Goodrow into the offensive end, and Ryan Reeves is on the ice. Reeves with a goal and a fight so far in this game, and he has definitely made a difference. Revo pokes the puck forward now. Down the right boards into the Anaheim end. His center, Adam Gaudette, takes the check from Gudas. Puck skips free. Klingberg pinch, couldn't get it. But Goodrow gets back to back up Klingberg, who was in deep, makes the defensive play in the neutral zone, and fires it back into Anaheim territory. 16:50 remaining, third period, 5-4 Sharks. Anaheim on the move out of the zone. That's Nestorenko on the near side, checked by Gaudette. Puck's back in the Anaheim end, and the Sharks will get a change as a result of that defensive play. Let's see what Lacombe can do. On with Gudas defensively for Anaheim. They play a lot of minutes. Lacombe with the puck, just signed that long-term contract, slides it over to Seneca. Seneca and Gudas and Lacombe push it out. Seneca got hit hard there by Orloff as he accepted the pass at center, pivoting, and the crowd responded to that contact as San Jose tries to get control of the puck. They can't quite do it. Will Smith turning for the puck on the right side, couldn't get it. Instead, it's back inside the Anaheim zone. Not for long. It's flipped out off the left boards all the way down, and Liljegren is back to maintain and keep it away from Seneca, and the Sharks will break it out. Nice play by Celebrini to get it off to the right. Orloff moving up to the Anaheim line on the right wing. Backhands in. Heads for the bench on the change. You better hurry up. Nope, he's going to have to stay on the ice because here comes Zellweger moving up the left side. McTavish in with Zellweger. Goes to the net. Goes for the backhand. Went right through the crease and wide with it. Kurashev poked it on the rebound. Celebrini got hit hard, but he poked it out to center ice. That was a good check by Zellweger on Celebrini, but Celebrini did the job and shipped it out of the zone. Anaheim breaks back in. San Jose kind of on its heels a little bit here. They got to get back on their toes. Right now, moving it out on the left side, it's Toffoli. Long pass, Wenberg. He's had a strong game. In across the line, accepted the pass, dumped it in deep. Center down in front. There's a chance, Toffoli. And he put it off the defense, and it's stopped by Mrazek from in close. That was a nice play as we get a stoppage.
1: I really like how the San Jose Sharks have come out this period. They're playing aggressive, but not reckless. They're conscious of playing good defense. When the opportunity is there, they're going to provide the pressure, make an Anaheim go back, turn the puck over. This is how they're going to continue to play.
0: And as you've said, Anaheim is not going away. They're going to be here all night, so you got to be used to it. But it looks like the Sharks, as you said, are handling it just right.
1: Yes.
0: Face off to the right side of Mrazek. Sharks get the draw in deep. See what the Ducks can do here. Kreider is out there with Carlson and Terry up front. And that's against Eklund, Wenberg, and Toffoli. Here's Leo Carlson. He's bumped a little bit, gets by Wenberg, stick handles, loses on the check to Ferraro as he moved into the right circle, and the Sharks bank it out to center ice. That's nice teamwork right there.
1: Yes, absolutely. Good stick work again. Every time they try and bring it to the middle of the ice, good stick on puck, and they're bumping it back to the boards.
0: Teams are changing players as we played about 5:15 of this third period. The Sharks, 5. The Ducks, 4. Klingberg, who's got a goal today, leads for Delandria. He's down the right across the line, throws it toward the net, breaking for the goal there was Skinner, but the puck tipped wide. Graf on the near side, went back to Orloff. He shoots it toward the net, knocked down. Skinner jams for it, can't quite get the shot. Now he fires, and he scores! What a second effort by Jeff Skinner! As in traffic, he just kept working. He ended up with the puck on his stick. He turned and fired it home. That's his second goal, and the Sharks lead 6-4.
1: He was not going to be denied about getting the shot on net. He battled and battled and finally got it on the stick and got it to the net, and it went in.
0: Oh, that brings the crowd to its feet here at the Shark Tank. Second goal of the year for Jeff Skinner, and again, it was all perseverance. Ty Delandria moved that puck into the zone, but he outworked Mikael Granlund to get that puck on the left circle, and then he snapped it down low and put it into the net.
1: He touched the puck 4 times before he actually got the shot off.
0: Yep, he just stopped, never stopped working, and he stopped and turned and fired that puck. Wow, great goal. Skinner's second at 5 minutes 34 seconds of this third period. So now Anaheim will try to push back again. They've done it every time. But this is where you go for the jugular. Anaheim is going to try to come back. Delandria will get one assist, and Orloff will get his second assist of the night. Sharks 6, Anaheim 4. Exciting action here at SAP Center. Here's Sam Dickinson with the puck at his own end. Had the man Nestorenko on him, so he lifted it out of the zone. Anaheim picks it back up. Johnston was bumped off the play by Orloff. Crowd loves that. San Jose is on top of it here. Hustling back, Kurashev beats Anaheim's Johnston to the puck, and he sends a pass on the right wing to Settebrini, who kind of plays it somewhat weakly into the offensive zone. Sent around the boards. Nice keep in by Letty. Settebrini poking at the puck, settling it down, trying to put a between the legs backhand pass to Smith. Good idea if you can do it, and he almost did, but Anaheim reacted and deflected it away. Settebrini and Smith, each with three assists. Macklin, a three-assist game for the first time in his career, and Will Smith has done it a couple of times. It's the Sharks 6 and the Anaheim Ducks 4. So glad you're with us from SAP Center at San Jose. 13 minutes to play in the third. Long way to go yet. As the Sharks, Letty is able to chip one out. This is going down the ice. Would have been icing, but it stopped short. And so San Jose can get the change. Mason McTavish on his way back to the Anaheim bench is chopping at a couple of Sharks. He looks a little frustrated by the way things are going. Letty with it. Lips it over the forecheckers. Back to the Anaheim line. Chase fourth in the duck zone. Gudas and Lacombe are back there to get it. Lacombe's clearing attempt is intercepted. Good job there. Liljegren sends it in deep. Toffoli's in the corner, kicks in his skates, works it free, gets it back from Wenberg, and shoots, tip wide by a stick. Getting it back now, Eklund cycles it back to Wenberg. Wenberg has had a really strong game today, digging it free, working it free, and Toffoli's one-timer stick save made by Mrazek from the right circle. That's all Wenberg's work. They got to get back now, though. Liljegren was up ice a little bit. Here comes Lacombe moving up ice for Anaheim. Lead pass ends up in front of the net. Lacombe by himself. Ferraro deflected that Leo Carlson pass. It didn't get to the man open in front of the net. And the Sharks really dodge a major bullet there. Down the ice, Skinner deflects it free. Oh, he gets it back there from Graf, but was not quite ready to take the shot. And so Anaheim was able to dodge a bullet of their own.
1: This is the scenario we talked about before the game. Middle of the third period, up two goals. You do not want to play run and gun. You want to play smart defensively, make Anaheim take the risk. When they turn the puck over, then you go for the kill.
0: Right now, Anaheim trying to play that run and gun game against the Sharks. As the Ducks moving down the boards with Granlund and Vetrano and Killorn. On defense, Zellweger and Hellison at the moment. Anaheim in the Sharks zone. That's a nice force by San Jose. Good job by Dickinson to get that out of the zone just by using his body and leaning on his man. But the Ducks fire it back into the Sharks' end. Boy, Orlov just got clobbered there in the corner. He's coming back there at Killorn, pushing and shoving him as they will get separated by Brandon Gorlitz, the linesman. But Orlov was not taking that for 1 second. And now Killorn is bumping Orlov again. Orlov coming right back at Killorn. Are they going to drop the gloves and go at it? Doesn't look like it. They're on their way back to the respective benches. Maybe next shift. 10:46 remaining in the third. Of course, you have to keep your eye on the score and the meaning of this game right now, too, as Anaheim is back in their own zone to get control of the puck. More on that in a moment, as right now the Sharks forecheck a little bit. Gaudette, one goal, one an assist today. Able to work it free. Long head man feed, but Anaheim couldn't complete that. Knocked back the other way by the Sharks. Barkley Goodrow into forecheck. Hit his man Mintyukov, but Pavel Mintyukov could take a check and make a play, and he did. And he got it around to his D partner, Gudas, who pushed it out to center. They're not really D partners. They were just out there together for a second. As right now, it's picked back up by the Sharks. San Jose sends to the Anaheim line on the far boards. Ross Johnston trying to take it there. Lost it. Coming back. Settebrini. Here comes Will Smith moving in, trying to G up and shoot it. Good block there by his fellow number two, Lacombe. That's a good defensive play right there.
1: Yeah, they look solid through the neutral zone. They're not giving Anaheim any chance to build up speed and make good passes.
0: 9:47 remaining in the game. Here comes Gauthier. He's dangerous. Down the left, cross the line, shoots one, and it's a save from the left circle. Askarov will just cover up. More pushing, more shoving after the whistle. As Mario Ferraro was in there with McTavish. McTavish has been frustrated all night. And right there, he's trying to cause some more trouble, but the linesman will step in. 9:41 remains in the third period. We've got a break in the action. Tonight's game is coming to you from SAP Center at San Jose. It's the Sharks 6, the Ducks 4 on the San Jose Sharks Audio Network. 9:41 to go in the third period. It is a 6-4 San Jose Sharks lead over the Anaheim Ducks. Three assists each for Macklin Settebrini and Will Smith. Career highs for both. Smith's done it once before. Settebrini had never done it before. Adam Gaudette, one goal, one assist. Ryan Reeves, a goal and a fight. He's one assist away from a Gordie Howe hat trick. Let's not forget about the meaning of that battle in the first period, because this got the crowd going, got the team going.
1: timing's right, and the guys who know how to do it right know the timing of it.
0: Faceoff drop now, bouncing puck. Beckett Seneca throws it back for Anaheim. The shot by McTavish, and he scores! The most frustrated guy in the Anaheim lineup bangs one home on a play from Beckett Seneca. Gauthier was in front of a net, and the Sharks are still leading, but now it's 6-5. So there you go. 5 minutes after the Sharks score, McTavish loses the draw to Delandria, and somehow, in the corner, Anaheim picked it back up. That was Zellweger's pinch that caused it. And I think that Gauthier may very well have tipped that shot by McTavish. And if so, he gets credit for his second goal of the game.
1: Small battles lead up to a goal.
0: So McTavish now has 3 assists, assuming that that's the way it stands. 3 points for him. 2 goals for Cutter Gauthier. And it is a 6-5 Sharks lead. Hold on to your hats, folks. There's still 9:15 left as we continue. Time of that goal, 10:29. Anaheim moving it in the neutral zone. Down the left side, Zellweger cuts into the zone, throws it back behind the Anaheim net. There's, make that the Sharks net. Killorn stops it there. Tosses back to the point. Zellweger, the shot, that's tipped just wide. Rebound, Killorn has it. Back to the point, here comes a shot. Blocked there by Liljegren, taking it back. Leo Carlson fed it in front. The save made, rebound! It's stopped by the right leg of Askarov, and he's able to pounce on that rebound and keep it out. That's a big stop.
1: That's a big scramble in front. I wasn't sure if that was going to go in or not, but they managed to keep it out.
0: 11 minutes, 19 seconds gone by in this third period. Anaheim has made a game of it. They're officially crediting that goal to Cutter Gauthier, his second goal of the game and of the season. McTavish is going to get his third assist on the play.
1: I don't want to see the Sharks go into a shell here. They're still leading. They still got to play down the other end. Just play smart defensive hockey, right? You're still winning. Play with the confidence.
0: They win the faceoff in their own zone. Celebrini has been a monster in the circle. He draws it back, but unfortunately, Letty loses on the check to Granlund. Behind the net, Vetrano, always dangerous. Sends it along the boards up to the point. Reverse behind the net. There's Granlund getting it from Gudas. Ratko Gudas back skating as Granlund skated up the boards. Turn, but Celebrini anticipated that and gave him the hit back. But Granlund's going to get the puck back. He's checked by Celebrini into the right corner boards in the Sharks zone. Nice defensive job there by Celebrini to stifle Granlund, but Granlund keeps working. Digs it free for Anaheim. Went back to the point man, and a shot just whistled wide. Celebrini played the inboard carom. Long feed for Will Smith. Took it off the stick. And he's able to tip it down the ice without getting an icing call, and the Sharks will get a change with 7:55 to go. What a game we've got here.
1: It's unbelievable. This when you think one team's going to take over, the other one comes back.
0: This is NHL action at its finest here at the Shark Tank. Beckett Seneca's had a really good game. He's got a goal, and he's got an important assist here in the third period. McTavish, 3 assists for Anaheim. Gauthier, his first 2 goals. So the Ducks have responded to all of the Sharks' positivity. There's Ferraro getting hit pretty hard behind the net. Comes around the near boards. Minchukov kept it in behind the goal line. There is McTavish. Digs it free. Seneca works it loose. Swings it around to the point. Ellison cross ice. Here's the shot by Minchukov. Wide. Rebound kept in. Gauthier the shot. I think that goaltender Askarov might have gotten a piece of that. Might have gone off the D, but it goes up over the glass and out of play. We've got 7:10 to go in the third. More glares, more pushes, more shoves, more linesmen between the players as we have a break in the action. It's the Sharks 6, the Ducks 5. Back to SAP Center after this on the San Jose Sharks Audio Network. 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We got a barn burner going on here at the Shark Tank this evening. San Jose 6, Anaheim 5. 3 assists each for Will Smith and Macklin Celebrini. Also a goal and a fight for Ryan Reeves. Jeff Skinner has the go-ahead goal with a great individual effort. And Cutter Gauthier has got 2 goals. Mason McTavish, 3 assists for the visiting Ducks. What a game. Off the draw inside the Shark zone. San Jose, nice effort, poked it out. There's Wenberg, another strong game for him. Moves to center ice. Wenberg shoots one in. And winds up back behind the Anaheim net. There's Toffoli working it free. Cycling it there with Eklund. Eklund near side. Slides it back to the right point. There's Orloff. Winds up. Blast one on goal. That's a good glove save by Mrazek, who gets a nice little tap from his defensive center, Mason McTavish, after he held on for the faceoff. And how about Dmitry Orloff, too? He's got two assists, has a really good shot, and he's been pushing and shoving a little bit with McTavish all night long.
1: He must have a hard shot, because whatever presence was in front of that net disappeared on both teams.
0: Oh, yeah.
1: No one wanted to get in front of that one.
0: Nope. Well, he'll be really into it on Tuesday when the Carolina Hurricanes, his former team, come to town. That's our next broadcast. We'll be on the air at 6:30 p.m. on Tuesday night, right here from SAP Center. 6-5 San Jose leading, third period. Delandria gets the draw back. He's been excellent tonight. Cycles it far side. Tried to stop it there, but it was deflected back to center ice, where a backskating Ferraro picks up and leads on the right to Graf. Turns as he's checked by the defenseman. That was Lacombe who jumped in there, but Graf got it in deep, but still Anaheim is able to break out quickly. Here they come. Gauthier to center. Across the San Jose line, drops it off right side. Gunned on net. There's a good save off of Killorn by Askarov. And you know what? Yaroslav Askarov, a little bit shaky to start this game, has picked things up. He's made some big stops.
1: Yeah, key stops. That's a situation right there where Anaheim enters a zone and four people are below the top of the circles towards the net. Now they're starting to push. Now they're starting to take some chances. If you can get a turnover and head the other way, you're going to have a breakaway or two on one. This is where they have to gamble and take some chances. Sharks just got to play solid defensively and wait for those turnovers.
0: Celebrini wins the faceoff in his own zone. Letty sends it up the boards. Kicked in there by Anaheim, but it's a headman. Two on one developing. Here's Will Smith coming in with Kurashev. Will Smith shoots. Right on. Save made. Rebound. Smith tries to poke to Kurashev, but Anaheim's defense just barely got it. They can't clear. Centered in front. And the shot by Kurashev. That's blocked by a stick up over the glass and out of play. And exactly what you were just talking about.
1: Sometimes I get them right. It's they have to gamble to keep the puck in. And in that situation, he doesn't keep the puck in. Sharks go down on a two-on-one. Good save by the goalie, but expect to see another two-on-one. As long as the Sharks are willing to commit to playing sound defense, they will cause a turnover and head the other way, and they will have a scoring chance to put this away.
0: 5:57 to go in the third period. Our broadcast is coming to you from SAP Center with the score, the Sharks 6, the Ducks 5. We'll be right back for their real push to the finish on the San Jose Sharks Audio Network. It's nail-biting time at SAP Center. Sharks leading Anaheim 6-5. 5:55 to go in the third. Off the faceoff, here come the Anaheim Ducks. It's Beckett Seneca playing hard tonight with Cutter Gauthier. Gauthier got the pass, but he's checked there. Nice job by Klingberg to get back. Wraps it around. Zellweger keeps it in, though, for Anaheim, and the Ducks hang out to it. Comes around the far boards. Truba sends it back behind the Sharks' net. Around to his partner near side, Zellweger. Checked there by Kurashev, who knocked it back toward the point. Held in. And the shot by Gauthier. Save made. Rebound. Another stop. Seneca in front. Trying to get it. Poked out of the zone by the Sharks' defensive players. Oh, boy. That was close in front of a net. Back inside Sharks territory. Grab there by Celebrini. Lead pass out. Here comes Kurashev. Slips by Zellweger. Moves down the right. He's got some space. He cuts back behind the Anaheim net as the Sharks change players. He's looking for Toffoli behind the goal line, but unfortunately they couldn't connect. And Anaheim will take over with 5 minutes to play in the third period. Sharks 6, Anaheim 5. Go-ahead goal by Jeff Skinner. Ty Delandria and Dmitry Orloff assisted on that one as Anaheim gets called on the offside. Breaking at the Sharks blue line. Hey, Sharks fans, are you ready to take your fan experience to the next level? The Sharks Foundation Puck Season Drop Auction is your shot with your experiences like high-fiving the players as they take the ice or watching warm-ups from the bench. Place your bids now by texting SHARKS to 76278 or visit sharks.givesmart.com. Okay, here we go. We are now down to the final 4:44 of the third period. Goaltender Peter Mrazek still in the nets to our right as the Sharks are up 6-5. A lot of hockey still to be played. Dumped in by Lacombe off the right corner boards. Kreider, who has a goal, worked it free. Killorn, who scored a goal tonight, put it back. Lacombe the shot. That's blocked. Ferraro kicks it in the skates. Tries to knock it free. Couldn't do it. Behind the goal line, Anaheim hustles to the puck. Killorn grabs right corner, went back to the point, but a fan pass there by Gudas put it out to center.
1: Good pressure by the Sharks right there.
0: San Jose will get a change here. Anaheim looking to change players, too, as they move back to Ducks territory. 4:05 to go in the third in this tight game. Shots are 36-22 in favor of Anaheim. Here comes Troy Terry moving into the Sharks' end. The shot, stick save made by Askarov, and the puck is out of play. Let's not forget about Askarov's goaltending here in the third period.
1: Doing an excellent job. I mean, you just watch the Sharks defensively there. The Anaheim player goes right through the slot with the puck, but he can't get a shot off because they're doing such a good job of getting the stick on pucks, and there's no way of getting the shot off.
0: Down to 3:57 remaining in the third period. Faceoff coming up. Left side of goaltender Askarov. Granlund in the circle against Wennberg, two old teammates. And Anaheim's got it. They send behind the net. Near side, that's Vetrano twisting on Orlov. Sends behind the net to Granlund. Centering attempt knocked away by Wennberg. That's a nice tip out of the zone. Stopped by Goodrow on the left side. Pushes it forward off of a skate. Wennberg takes it back. 3:35 to play in the game. Now it's all the way down inside the Anaheim end. And cleared back out, but gloved down by Orlov. Good play there to anticipate that, knock it down, not get a hand pass, and dump it in deep.
1: Yep, in the right position.
0: Clock continues to tick, but here comes Anaheim. They're pushing hard. Granlund wheels through center ice, met by Orlov's check, so he backhands into the Sharks' territory. We're down now to 3:10 remaining in the third period. The Celebrini line is out there. Macklin with the puck on the left side. Gets bumped a little bit by Trouba, but chipped it across the blue line. Anaheim Zellweger gets a pass, though, from Gauthier, and here he comes. Zellweger with speed down the left side. One-on-one against Liljegren. Liljegren steps up, applies the stick check, and that's the end of the Anaheim offensive thrust. Cleared back to center ice by the Sharks. Gloved down at the red line by Gauthier, and he chops one into Sharks' territory under pressure, and both teams are looking to get fresh skaters out there with 2:40 remaining in the third. We're going to start to look at goaltender Peter Mrazek to see when he might take a move toward the bench. A little early yet, but Anaheim will probably do that if they don't tie the game soon. Down the right side, here comes Killorn into the Shark zone. He cuts back behind the San Jose net. Good job by Letty to tie him up and lose the puck, and Eklund gets it back. And he just sends it off the boards and gets it out down the ice, and the Sharks will get a change, at least partially. Eklund deflected the puck on his way back toward his own bench on the change. Wenberg's line gets back out there, at least at the moment. It's Wennberg making his way off, I should say. Now it's Kurashev. Delandria stepping onto the ice, along with Barkley Goodrow. Long dump in by Anaheim. Is this going to be icing? No. They wave it off. So Orlov sends a long feed ahead down the ice. Is this going to be icing? Nope. It's on net. It's sticked aside by Mrazek. He put it aside to his defense, and the clock continues to tick. Mrazek's looking at the bench. I think he's going to come off right now. Here comes Anaheim across the line, taking the shot toward the goal. Askarov makes the stick save on that scary-looking dump in.
1: Empty net.
0: Extra skater on for Anaheim now. Gauthier with two goals, works it free. Sent back toward the point. Now here's Seneca shooting it toward the net. Pad saved by Askarov off of McTavish, and the Sharks flip it out. It's heading toward the empty net. It's going toward the goal. It's just wide. No icing, though. The clock will continue to tick, and the Sharks will change. 1:18 remaining in the third. Dumped in by Gauthier from the Sharks' blue line to the right corner. Grabbed by Letty, just slips it out to center. We're down to 1:10 left in the third period. Sharks 6 and Anaheim 5. The crowd anticipating this. A turnover by Anaheim at their own line, and Wennberg just taps it down the ice with 1 minute to go. Here comes the Duck attack out of the zone. Extra attacker on for Anaheim. Lead to the right. Stick handling. Lead pass. Kreider shoots. Save. Another pass, Dave. And they score. Chris Kreider gets the rebound. And Anaheim has tied it up. 49.5 seconds remaining in the game. And it's happened again at the Shark Tank late in the third.
1: I'll tell you what. I'm a Sharks fan, but you've got to give credit to Anaheim. They do not give up. They continue to work hard and try and make something happen, and they get the bounce they need it, and it's in the net.
0: Chris Kreider gets his second goal of the game, and he's done that so many times in his career. The first shot was on net from Kreider. There was a rebound there, and Leo Carlson couldn't get it, but Kreider kept going, and he came up with the puck, and there was nothing but net to shoot at.
1: Just being hungry.
0: 6-6 the score. What a game. Second goal of his Anaheim career for Chris Kreider. With the extra attacker on. It's happened twice here at the Sharks Tank in the first two games. So what happens right after a goal is scored? We're in the final minute of the first, of the third, and the Sharks come across the blue line. They're offside, so we get a stoppage. But that next shift after a goal, either for or against, is so important. Right now, the Sharks have some of the big guys out there. They've got Celebrini on the ice, Kurashev, and Delandria on the wing. No Will Smith. We've got Orloff and Letty on the points. Off the draw, here's Orloff shooting it in. To the left, right side of the goal. Work free, Delandria trying to get a piece of it, knocking it away. 42nd career multi-goal game for Kreider. He has 6 career hat tricks. But here comes Mason McTavish with 3 points. Going in, shooting it. Oh, boy. That didn't miss by much. Come on. Sharks have got to get control of this. And Delandria poked it out with some help from Kurashev. All the way back. And now it's back inside the Sharks' end. This is where you got to go for it. Down to 2 seconds left. Sharks keeping it away from the Ducks. And we're going to have overtime. Can you believe it? Another extra attacker goal at the Shark Tank in the final minute, this time by Chris Kreider, assisted by Leo Carlson and Troy Terry at 19:09 of the third, and we are going to OT.
1: Yeah, I hate to bring it up, but I talked about the scenario of having a 2-goal lead with halfway through the third period. You've got to learn how to win those games. You have enough to win. You have to come crunch time. Block shots, whatever you need to do to win a game. And that will come. It's just not happening right now.
0: Well, we're going to have an OT here. Second consecutive game. We've seen this. And I'll tell you what, if you want entertainment, you're getting your money's worth here at SAP Center this year. But the Sharks have got to figure out a way to get the big three tonight.
1: Yeah, they've got to find a way to, I guess, get that momentum back, right? They've had a 2-goal lead for a long time, and Anaheim just kept coming, and sometimes you could take the wind out of your sails, and you've got to find a way to get back on offense and create trouble for them down the other end.
0: We've got a 5-minute overtime setting up. San Jose Sharks. Lifetime in their home series against Anaheim, 40-34-8. Going in tonight. They did not win in 3 meetings last year, including an 0-1 record here at the Tank. That was a very early October loss, 2-0. But tonight, it was not a defensive struggle at all. It is 6-6 at the end of regulation after that Chris Kreider goal, his second of the game, from Carlson and Terry at 19:09. So now here we go with overtime. 3 attackers on both sides in OT in the NHL. Who's going to be out there for the Sharks? Nobody's come out yet, but here they come. Celebrini stepping onto the ice with Eklund. And Tim Liljegren is back there. And Celebrini is giving a skate over to Askarov to give him a little tap on the pads before this overtime starts. Made it a point to do that. And now he'll step in against Mikael Granlund, who is out there for Anaheim with Leo Carlson and Jackson Lacombe. It's a pretty fearsome trio for the Ducks. Celebrini wins the faceoff. Liljegren will skate all the way back into his own end behind his own net and put on the brakes, use the net as a protection device, and now get the attack going with Celebrini. Here's Macklin skating right to left through center, across the line, cuts to his left, shoots one! It didn't miss by much. I think Lacombe might have gotten that with a stick a little bit, put it high and wide. Out to center ice in the rebound, Celebrini and Eklund move it back to their own territory, and William Eklund leaves it for Celebrini, moves up the middle of the ice. Here comes Macklin weaving to his left, lead pass. Eklund takes it off the left boards. He'll keep the puck going all the way back to the right point. Liljegren keeps it in. Here's Celebrini trying to twist through. Couldn't do it. Anaheim's coming out. Celebrini's trying to get back. Carlson down the left side for Anaheim, moving in, shooting it, and he scores! It's happened again at the Shark Tank. Anaheim roars back. San Jose had a 2-goal lead. Anaheim scores. And Carlson wins it for the Ducks in overtime.
1: I'm lost for words. It's unfortunate because in both games, they deserve better, and the result just hasn't been there.
0: Well, Celebrini was defended there. Leo Carlson took off, and he had Lacombe breaking for the net. With Liljegren going down to try to deflect it, somehow Leo Carlson ripped that shot and got it passed, and that should be an unassisted goal for Leo Carlson. And for Carlson, that amazing finish gives him 3 points in the second half of the game. And Anaheim wins 7-6. They outshoot the Sharks 43-23. And a tough finish again for Sharks hockey in front of a great crowd. Final score, Anaheim 7 and the Sharks 6. We'll be back on the San Jose Sharks Audio Network.
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0: At SAP Center at San Jose, another disappointing finish for San Jose Sharks hockey as they did everything but win. And once again, an extra attacker goal by their opponents in the final minute forces overtime. And then the Ducks take advantage with Leo Carlson getting an unassisted goal just 45 seconds into the overtime period. I'm Dan Rusinowski along with former Sharks captain Owen Nolan. Two in a row like this, it hurts, and yet you see so many positive things. But on the same token, you can't give up 43 shots.
1: No. Listen, if your team wants to take the next step, these last two games can't finish the way they finished. Again, 43 shots. You have two-goal lead midway through the third period. It's funny enough, I was talking about this before the game. Learn to play good defense. Don't gamble. You know, pick up your guys, go into the net. And Anaheim just continued to battle and battle. I am impressed the way they never gave up. They just kept coming and found a way to tie the game and eventually win the game. But this will sting. The last one was the same way. Learn from your mistakes. Just don't call it a loss. Figure out what went wrong, how to correct it, learn from it, move on.
0: Final score tonight, Anaheim 7, the Sharks 6. San Jose falls back to 0-1 and White make that 0-0-2 on the season. They have 2 points. They did get 1 point in this game. It does not feel like a point earned. Meanwhile, Anaheim wins their first game of the season, and they are 1-1 on the season. We will be back with our Sharks Instant Replay coming up on the San Jose Sharks Audio Network.
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0: For the second consecutive game in this young 25-26 season, the San Jose Sharks had a lead at home in the third period in front of a sellout crowd of 17,435 fans, and they could not finish it off. Final score in overtime, the Anaheim Ducks 7 and the San Jose Sharks 6. It's time now for our Sharks Instant Replay about how things happened here at the Tank tonight. In the first period, it started off very well for Sharks hockey as Tyler Toffoli took a brilliant pass from Will Smith and snapped one home for his first of the year. At the near side boards, it's picked up by Will Smith. Sends it back in. Toffoli scores! What a pass by Will Smith, perfectly placed, and Tyler Toffoli didn't even waste a moment. He let that shot go, ripped it past Mrazek during the delayed penalty, and the Sharks have the 1-0 lead at 3:40 of the first period. Great goal there during a delayed penalty at 3:40. Toffoli's first from Will Smith and Macklin Celebrini, the start of three assist nights for both Smith and Macklin. Then, Ryan Reeves making a real statement during the course of this game to get the crowd roaring at 11-12 with his first goal as a Shark. Sharks breaking out, Gaudette leading the way, is checked there by Hellison, but trailing the play, it's Ryan Reeves recovering it. He walks from the left corner, shoots, and he scores! Ryan Reeves, his first goal as a member of the Sharks, took advantage of the fact that he was trailing the play, grabbed the puck after his line mate lost it, walked in on the left side, and from the left circle, beats Mrazek up high, and the crowd explodes at the Tank as San Jose gets a goal from Ryan Reeves, and they lead 2-0. The Sharks led 2-0 in this game. Ryan Reeves, his first goal, ending a 36-game goalless drought that went back to April of 2024 when he played in Toronto with a goal at Tampa Bay. That was a big one. It made it a 2-0 Sharks lead. Adam Gaudette and Nick Leddy assisted on the play. But this happened twice. The Anaheim Ducks would not give up, and they would score less than a minute after a Sharks goal. At 11:53, 41 seconds later, it was Cutter Gauthier getting his first of the season, assisted by Mason McTavish and Radko Gudas. McTavish, his first of three assists on the night. And so that made the score 2-1. Then Beckett Seneca, that third overall draft pick from 2024 that surprised a lot of people when he was picked in that position, ended up getting his second of the year in as many games. McTavish and Olin Zellweger assisted at 15-14. That was a power play goal, and that happened for the Anaheim Ducks. All right, so it's 2-2 at the end of one. Anaheim outshot the Sharks 14-7. They would continue to outshoot the Sharks all night, and Yaroslav Askarov continued to battle. San Jose would take a 3-2 lead early in the second. A very strong second period, by the way, even though they were outshot 15-10 by Anaheim, and Mario Ferraro would be in the right place at the right time. Taking it back, Kurashev. Now to Celebrini. Backhands in front. Smith tips it. Shot. Score! Mario Ferraro in front of the net coming into the point was right there, right place, right time, and he knocks it home for his first goal to put the Sharks in front 3-2 at 5:21 of the second period. That was a sweet play by Celebrini to hold on to it, then get it to Smith in the slot. And I don't know where Smith's vision comes from, but he spotted Ferraro breaking down that left side from the point, got him the puck, and Ferraro had nothing but net to shoot at. Mario's first of the year from Smith and Celebrini at 5:21 of the second period made it 3-2 San Jose. But again, for the second time in this game, less than a minute later, 58 seconds to be exact, it would be Alex Killorn who got credit. Stick save made by Mrazek from about 40 feet out. Lead pass. Uh-oh, could be a breakaway for Killorn. The other way, moving in, shoot, score! Anaheim stretches things out. Killorn hanging out at the Sharks' blue line, doing a little cherry picking. Gets the headband, moves it all by himself, puts a great deke on Askarov, and ties the game 3-3 at 6 minutes and 19 seconds. Killorn's first of the year. Mikael Granlund was the man who headmanned that puck to Killorn to set up that breakaway. The former Sharks center Iceman played a strong game tonight and got the only assist on that third Anaheim goal. Anaheim got into some penalty trouble after that, and the San Jose Sharks would take advantage. In a 5-on-3 situation, John Klingberg would get his first of the year. Will Smith has got Celebrini. He's got Klingberg. They play catch with it, and the shot by Klingberg scores! Nice tic-tac-toe play. Klingberg and Celebrini playing catch with it there, and John Klingberg gets his first goal as the Sharks have taken a 4-3 lead. That was a 5-on-3 power play goal. Klingberg's first from Celebrini and from Smith. And so the pair of young players that are a big part of the Sharks' present and future each get their third assists of the game. It tied a career best for Smith, and it set a career best for Macklin Celebrini. San Jose up 4-3 at that point. They would get another power play opportunity, and Adam Gaudette with the second power play unit doing a little bit better made it 5-3. Wenberg on the left crosses the line with Skinner, dropped it back for Orloff. He sends in deep behind the Anaheim net, sent in front, score! Adam Gaudette took the pass from Wenberg behind the goal and ripped the shot. Absolutely no chance for Mrazek, and Adam Gaudette makes it 5-3 with a power play goal. Sharks have a two-goal lead again. Adam Gaudette's first from Wenberg and Orloff. Second unit coming through on the man advantage at 17:14 of the second. It was 5-3 San Jose. But again, Anaheim refused to quit. And one thing that did happen late in the second period was the Sharks gave Anaheim an opportunity when Tim Liljegren took a two-minute interference call at 18:07. On the man advantage, Chris Kreider finished it off. Granlund walks into the circle, fed out to the slot. Good save there made by Askarov, and the rebound. Kreider scores. So Anaheim gets the power play goal with 30.8 seconds left in the second period to make it 5-4 in favor of San Jose, and Chris Kreider gets on the board for Duck Hockey. His first of two goals on the night, both in critical moments. This one at 19:29 of the second period, assisted by Leo Carlson and Troy Terry. And so it was 5-4 Sharks at the end of two. San Jose in the third would continue to press, and it looked like they finally took control of the game early on when Jeff Skinner, with an incredible individual effort, would make it 6-4. Graff on the near side, went back to Orlov. He shoots it toward the net, knocked down. Skinner jams for it, can't quite get the shot. Now he fires, and he scores! What a second effort by Jeff Skinner! As in traffic, he just kept working. He ended up with the puck on his stick. He turned and fired it home. That's his second goal, and the Sharks lead 6-4. Second goal of the year for Jeff Skinner in as many games at 5:34 of the third period. Ty Dellandrea and Dmitry Orlov assisting, and it looked as if the Sharks were in charge at that point, Owen Nolan, but Anaheim refused to quit.
1: Showed a lot of character. For such a young team, bouncing back from every time Sharks score a goal, they just keep coming back. You just got to tip your hat to them.
0: And they would do it three consecutive times, unanswered, to finish off this game. At 10:29 of the third period, Mason McTavish would end up shooting the puck with Gauthier in front of the net. Faceoff drop now, bouncing puck. Beckett Seneca throws it back for Anaheim. The shot by McTavish, and he scores! The most frustrated guy in the Anaheim lineup bangs one home on a play from Beckett Seneca. Gauthier was in front of the net. And the Sharks are still leading, but now it's 6-5. And Gauthier did tip it, his second goal of the game, second of the year from McTavish and Seneca at 10:29. There was a lot of time left. The Sharks had that one-goal lead, and it came down to the extra attacker on the ice again. And for the second consecutive game, in the final minute, Anaheim this time would tie it up with Chris Kreider. Here comes the Duck attack out of the zone. Extra attacker on for Anaheim. Lead to the right. Stick handling. Lead pass. Kreider shoots. Save. Another pad save. And they score. Chris Kreider gets the rebound. And Anaheim has tied it up. 49.5 seconds remaining in the game. And it's happened again at the Shark Tank late in the third. Can you believe it? Another goal late in the third. Kreider's second from Carlson and Terry at 19:09. 6-6 with that extra attacker on. Chris Kreider has scored some big goals in his career. He had two of them tonight in the last minute of a period.
1: Has a knack for being around the net and finishing the goals.
0: And so we went to overtime. It didn't last very long, only 45 seconds, and the Sharks were trying their level best to get an offensive chance, but unfortunately, Leo Carlson's a pretty darn good two-way hockey player, and he proved it with the game winner. Here's Settebrini trying to twist through. Couldn't do it. Anaheim's coming out. Settebrini's trying to get back. Carlson down the left side for Anaheim. Moving in. Shooting it. And he scores! It's happened again at the Shark Tank. Anaheim roars back. San Jose had a two-goal lead. Anaheim scores. And Carlson wins it for the Ducks in overtime. How frustrating is that? Two consecutive games in which the Sharks had a lead all the way down near the end. Extra attacker goal ties it, and Leo Carlson, in this case, wins it in OT at 45 seconds. By the way, former Shark Mikael Granlin got a little piece of that puck to get it to Leo Carlson on the defense. He got his second assist on the game-winning goal.
1: Just rubbing salt in the wound.
0: Yep. That's what you do when you move to another team, right?
1: I guess so.
0: Boy, what do you do if you're the Sharks in this case? A lot of good things to talk about, but no results.
1: Yeah, they'll have to watch some video and see where the breakdowns have been. I thought first period, too much time spent in their own end. But on the flip side of that, in their end, they kept Anaheim to the outside. They really didn't get many chances in the slot. And when the puck did come in air, they had good stick on puck, pushed it back to the outside. Giving up 43 shots, not ideal. Not even close. So it's about puck possession. Crisper passes. I thought the passing could have been a lot better. You could go either way. We could have a video of things we need to correct or things we did good. So it's kind of a 50-50 thing.
0: Maybe a double feature tomorrow?
1: A double feature. You know, which one do you want to see first? But you struggle for two games in a row. Learn from them. Done. Move on. And start building your winning attitude.
0: That's it for our Sharks instant replay tonight. The final score once again in overtime, Anaheim 7 and San Jose 6. This is a presentation of the San Jose Sharks Audio Network.
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0: Get ready to groove back to the 70s. 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Final score in overtime, Anaheim 7, San Jose 6. Time now for our three stars of the night. Our number three star was Leo Carlson. He scored the game-winning goal. He also had two assists in the game. A lot of really good players for Anaheim. Beckett Seneca played a strong game. Cutter Gauthier had a couple of goals. McTavish had three assists. But Leo Carlson made the big plays, and he ended up with star number three. Star number two, Will Smith, three assists, an outstanding game. And star number one, Macklin Celebrini, all over the place, won a lot of faceoffs and had three assists on the night. Unfortunate, though, that you get the first star and you don't win the game. But the San Jose Sharks, again, had some good things to talk about, but still a lot of work to do.
1: Well, with the three stars, there were so many goals and so many great efforts out there. You could have picked probably three other guys, too.
0: So, easily.
1: Yeah. But it's a game that you didn't win. You need to learn from and move on. It's a long season. You can't dwell on the early ones, especially. Figure out the mistakes, learn from them, and get back on the horse.
0: San Jose did pick up 1 point again tonight. They are 0-0-2 on the season, while Anaheim gets their first victory of the season. The Ducks are 1-1, and they have 2 points. We'd like to thank everybody for tuning into our broadcast tonight and remind you that whenever the Sharks are on the ice, we're right here on the air giving you all of the exciting play-by-play coverage. Our statistician for tonight's game was Herman Solomon. The on-site engineer for our broadcast tonight was Alex Scott. And our studio engineer back at Network Central is Brian Welsh. For former Sharks captain Owen Nolan, I'm Dan Rusinowski, reminding you of the final score. In overtime, another heartbreaking defeat with a last-minute goal against to force OT, and then the game winner by Leo Carlson, Anaheim Ducks 7, the San Jose Sharks 6. Join us for the next exciting broadcast of Sharks hockey, and it will be exciting on Tuesday as the Carolina Hurricanes come to town for another tough matchup. We'll be on the air at 6:30 with all of the great coverage, and we hope you tune in at that time. Until then, thanks a lot for being with us. We say so long from SAP Center.
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3: All his life, Sam Dickinson has dreamed about playing in the National Hockey League. 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The Sharks and the Anaheim Ducks are next on the San Jose Sharks Audio Network.
0: It's time to feel the teal. 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
1: You know, no one wants to hear the word rebuild, but the way he's going about it, gathering this great talent, the efforts here, I watched the first game, they're going to grow as a group. They're going to learn to win, and when the timing's right, he'll add that veteran presence, a few players to put him over the top.
2: Ryan Warsofsky was talking about that very topic, and he said, after the disappointing loss to the Vegas Golden Knights, you have to take stock in the fact that the Sharks for 58 minutes were stride for stride with one of the best teams in the NHL. But he says there's another level that's needed.
3: You know, we have to learn, obviously, how to win. You know, I compare it to almost like a boxer. We're in the fight. We're getting more competitive in the fight, but we got to find our knockout punch. And I know that's kind of unique comparison in a sense, like, but you know, we got to find our knockout punch, and we've been looking for that here the last, you know, even last year, and hopefully, I know it's one game and a very unique game that just happened, but we got to move on, get back in the fight and compete and give ourselves a chance.
2: Move forward, that's all you can do, and that's obviously what the Sharks will do, but I like what he says about developing that knockout punch, the ability to go for the jugular when you see the opportunity to make that cut.
1: Absolutely. You know, granted, you got to give credit to Vegas goalie. He made some key saves. There were some opportunities to score. When you don't get opportunities to score, then you got to think about, what am I really doing? Are we doing this right? But the opportunities were there. The goalie just made some great saves. You look at the point that how that puck did not go into the empty net is beyond me. And then they come down the ice, flip a puck at the net, takes a weird bounce, goes in, ties the game. And then a crazy action in overtime, and they end up losing the game. But as this team grows, they will learn how to win. And I think when you're a young guy in the league, you're thinking points. I've got to put points up. And there's a time where you have to learn to play patient, play smart defensive hockey. And I talked about this earlier. If you're in the middle of the third period and you're up by two goals, the tendency of a young guy is, I got to score again. No, you have enough to win the game. Now you have to play smart situational hockey, play good defense, protect your zone. The other team has to take the gamble. They have to try and make something happen. When they make a mistake or a turnover, there's your opportunity to go on offense. So they will learn that lesson, and when they do, they will get stronger defensively and become a better team.
2: On average, how long does it take a National Hockey League player coming into the league to learn that?
1: It's different for everybody. Some pick it up right away. Others have to be put in those situations to figure them out.
2: Well, we'll see how the Sharks figure it out tonight. They're facing off against the team. It's coming off a 3-1 loss on Thursday night on the road in Seattle. This Anaheim team is maybe a year or so ahead of the entire process, as they tore things down a little earlier than the Sharks did in terms of their rebuild. But they've got some young players on this team that are mighty, mighty successful. And they've got some veterans now that they've signed that are starting to fill in the roster.
1: Yeah, I think the Sharks are on the same path. Like you said, Anaheim might be a few years ahead of them. But I think the way to get there to improve your team is going about the same way. They've drafted some great young talent that will develop over the years. And once you add some of those veteran leadership, to show them the ropes a little bit, how to win, how to be competitive, they'll start improving in a hurry.
2: They have to. The Sharks are 0-1, 1 point on the season. The Anaheim Ducks 0-1 after that loss on opening night, in their case, on the road in Seattle. The Sharks want to recover from that game. They certainly don't feel good about the way it ended. William Eklund talked about the process of recovery after the so close but so far experience.
4: Yeah, you know, it's tough. I think I've never seen anything like that before. You know, it's unfortunate for us, but you know, we gotta come back together here as a group and do a better job.
2: A lot of people forget about the fact that William Eklund injured his wrist in the World Championship tournament. He never actually got to play, Owen, because in practice he got sliced on his wrist, needed surgery. He was going to play in front of his home country in Stockholm, Sweden. Unfortunately, not able to do that, but he said that physically he felt

0: Pretty good.
1: I feel good. I feel really good. You know, it's good to get back to get better with voice and, you know, play.
0: It's back and ready to go, but the thing is that he's still recovering, didn't get a chance to train. You know what that's like in the summer when you don't get a chance to train the proper way because you're rehabbing an injury.
2: Yeah, it can always set you back a little bit, but these guys are always coming in shape, top of their game, and to have a setback like that can hinder you a little bit to start the season, but they're such great athletes. They'll bounce back and catch on really quick.
0: Well, the Sharks are feeling pretty good about the general way that they played if you take away the ending. And Tim Liljegren looked like he was pretty confident in the game against the Vegas Golden Knights. He says on defense, with these new veteran additions, things are feeling much better.
3: I think we're, three deep pairs that works well together. We focus a lot on structure and training camp, and I feel like we're trying to, work in that, those things in the games, and I feel like it's been working, pretty solid so far, so just going to keep.
0: One of the things that they have to do definitely is go for the jugular. Owen and I were just talking about that, and Adam Gaudette in his first game as a San Jose Shark recognized that that's a priority for game two.
4: Yeah, I think you just got to, bear down and be consistent. And when you get into those situations in the game, you really just got to, focus on the next, couple minutes and not let up. And, really when you get into trouble is when you take your foot off the gas for a split second and bad things happen. So we just got to keep focusing on keeping that pedal down and all the way to the final.
0: All the way to the final end for Sam Dickinson, Adam Gaudette, all of the young kids that are coming into this game. But the focus tonight is indeed on Sam Dickinson. It'll be his first National Hockey League game. And when we return, Sharks warm-up will speak to the young man and hear from some other folks about exactly what to expect. That's all coming up next on the San Jose Sharks Audio Network.
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0: I'm Dan Rusinowski, along with former Sharks captain Owen Nolan tonight. San Jose Sharks in their second game of the season, facing off against the Anaheim Ducks. Our roster report is brought to you by Kaiser Permanente. Get care like a pro with Kaiser Permanente, the official team physicians of the San Jose Sharks. Well, only two changes to the lineup, Owen. One of them is in goal. I think this was part of the plan initially anyway, but Yaroslav Askarov is going to get the start in goal tonight. He's so highly regarded. He's very athletic, likes to handle the puck. He's got a lot of flair to his game, but he's still got a lot to learn. And it's going to be interesting to see how, in this opportunity to be a number one goalie in the NHL, how he deals with it.
2: Well, you said he likes to handle the puck, and, that can be a dangerous situation at times. So as long as he doesn't try and overdo it, just play his normal game. Come out, challenges, angles, and he'll do just fine.
0: The other addition to the lineup tonight is Sam Dickinson making his National Hockey League debut this evening. That means the Sharks made a change on defense. Shakir Mukhamadulin had two assists in the last game, but he's going to be sitting it out as the Sharks start to slowly put in some of the young players to give him experience. This kid won the Memorial Cup with the London Knights. He's got a lot of experience. He's going up against the buddy Beckett Seneca on the other side. They grew up playing hockey together, played against each other in junior, and now they get to play against each other in the NHL.
2: It's going to be exciting for him. This first game for sure, and then you get a couple more under your belt, but at some point you just sit and relax and go, wow, I made it. Now I've got to show what I can do. And as long as, like I said before, as long as he plays the way he can play and not try to do too much to stand out or whatnot, play his game, play the way he needs to, what got him here, he'll be just fine.
0: Things have changed in the NHL over the last 25, 30 years, but I wonder if you can harken back to your first NHL game and what it felt like to jump on the ice for the Quebec Nordiques.
2: Wow, that's many moons ago. It's the same thing. You're just excited. You're like, I finally arrived. Mind you, my first year wasn't very good, but I was excited to be there, to play in front of giant crowds like this. It was really thrilling. I had a lot to learn, and throughout that year, I did learn. And I learned from the veterans, and I learned from watching other players on other teams. to improve my game, and I put it all together the second year.
0: Two things you have to put together after a couple of years. You realize how much you really still do have to learn. Then the other part you have to fight against is if you make an error, you can't let it bother you so much that you make another error.
2: Yeah, if you dwell on your mistakes, it just affects you going forward for the rest of the game. And sometimes if you take it even farther, it'll affect you the next game. Mistakes happen. I'm yet to see a player play a perfect game. It's how quick can you forget about the mistake and go back and redeem yourself. Really go back and show that you can bounce back and it doesn't bother you, even though you know it does. You just got to refocus. There's the rest of the game to play, and you go forward from there.
0: Well, let's visit with Sam Dickinson, 19 years of age, won the Memorial Cup with the London Knights, one of the best junior organizations that there is, run by the Hunters, and along with a couple of other Sharks who had that Memorial Cup experience in their history. He's somebody that wants to get to the next level. I asked him a lot about paying attention to details, because that's something that hockey players always talk about when they get to the NHL. And I asked Sam if there was one detail that maybe he wanted to pay it most attention to tonight as he makes his debut.
6: Yeah, I think it's just how hard you have to play, you know, in front of the net, winning puck battles, how hard you have to play the puck, everything like that. It's a whole different level than anything I've played in before, and I think that's going to be an adjustment that I'm prepared for and ready to see tonight. And obviously watching the game the other night was definitely a big help with that.
0: He had to watch the game against the Vegas Golden Knights, seeing all of those experienced players and how they handle it. And he says tonight he's going to develop some chemistry with Dmitry Orlov, the veteran defenseman, who's going to play on the right side of the D, and he'll play on the left.
6: Yeah. I mean, practice yesterday, we were playing together, so it was nice to kind of, you know, just get the feel of even, you know, short practice. But nice to just get the feel of, you know, tendencies, and you know, obviously a little different with him being a lefty playing on the right side, but... you know, I think it's at this point it's all just, you know, going out there and just kind of feeling it out how it goes. Not really getting too locked into anything, but just kind of, you know, playing how the game comes.
0: Being able to watch the Vegas Golden Knights game was probably important for him.
6: Yeah, definitely. I think it's been big. I think that was kind of the first game that I got to see, you know, up close like that. You know, I didn't get to see in the preseason games like that, but, you know, just watching the little things and how, you know, hard and fast and heavy this league is, you know, it was definitely nice to be able to watch a game and kind of, you know, watch all the guys here and, you know, even Vegas, some of the Vegas defensemen are, you know, really good players. Just kind of, you know, take everything I can and, you know, see little plays that happen, mark them in the back of my mind, see what those guys do, and, you know, just kind of try to notice little things. And you know, it's a big thing that I've talked about with a couple of the guys here is, you know, take notes of what guys do and what other guys like to do, and even when you're playing against them, and, you know, just kind of tick that off, keep it in the back of your mind for next time.
0: Well, obviously he has to watch a game a little bit differently than he was used to when he was a young fan watching NHL games, and Sam Dickinson actually admitted that today.
6: I think I was asked the other day, you know, if I'm more of a fan or an analyst watching games, so I think it's a little bit of both. You know, obviously the excitement that hockey's back and just being able to watch hockey on TV as a fan, and then, you know, obviously there's the other side where, you know, you're kind of breaking down how the game works now, and, you know, you kind of got to be a little more in-depth with watching the games and how it goes, but, you know, it's definitely a little bit of both with, you know, just excitement to watch and also, you know, learning as much as I can.
0: Does this kid sound like he's 19 years old?
2: No, not at all. He's very smooth.
0: It's amazing. I mean, how these kids prepare these days, they not only prepare on the ice, they're involved in all the analytics, they have all the greatest training methods, but they're also preparing personally to be dealing with professional hockey.
2: Yeah, absolutely. You know, you learn a lot by playing the game. You get that experience on the ice. But sitting in the stands or up in the rafters and watching from above, see plays develop, you can also learn very quickly how to do things properly when you get a bird's eye view of the whole ice.
0: Well, the other teammates of Sam Dickinson certainly can relate to what he's about to go through. He's already skated onto the ice for his first lap, as all rookies do these days in the NHL. And Tim Liljegren remembers some of that and says that Dickinson's first game reminds him of his first hockey game.
3: I think for me it was just play a simple game. Not trying to do something I'm not comfortable with. The most important thing is just, you know, it's your first game, just have fun. So I think that would be my advice for him. Just, you know, soak it all in and trying to have
0: fun. And here's what Adam Gaudette said.
4: Yeah, it was special. You know, it was a lot going through my mind that day. And, you know, I think he's in a great locker room here, so I'm sure he feels comfortable with all the guys, and you know, excited for him tonight, and I'm sure he's excited as well.
0: Ryan Warsofsky also had a couple of conversations with Sam Dickinson about his first NHL game, and he told us a little bit about the fact that maybe that Sam can get the jitters out and make them work in his favor by turning that into positive energy.
7: I talked to him yesterday. He's excited. I said to be yourself. Don't run from your emotions. Enjoy it. It's, you only get one NHL game, first NHL game, and let your body and in your mind, you know, feel those emotions. I don't think you should. If you're nervous, be nervous. You know, and if you're excited, be excited. So, be himself and just have some fun with it. So we're excited for him. He's earned it. You know, and he's got obviously got a bright future. So it'll be fun. I know his family's here, so it'll be.
0: It will be fun for Sam Dickinson, who will make his NHL debut tonight. He told us what he looks to do in his first game.
6: Just, you know, play simple, get into the game right away. You know, not going end-to-end first shift, that's for sure. But, you know, just kind of get out there, get comfortable, you know, make some hard passes, make contact, you know, get my feet moving, and then kind of just build from there.
0: Well, it's going to be an interesting one tonight as the Sharks face off against the Anaheim Ducks. Those keys are presented by Toyota, proud sponsor of San Jose Sharks hockey. Toyota, let's go places! Owen and I will be back to SAP Center with more of our Sharks warm-up show next on the San Jose Sharks Audio Network.
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0: It's game two of the regular season, the San Jose Sharks against their Pacific Division rivals, the Anaheim Ducks. I'm Dan Rusinowski, along with Sharks head coach Ryan Warsofsky. And Ryan, we saw something in game one we're probably not going to see for another two decades, the way the game ended. But before that happened, what did you learn about your team and its ability to play against a top team like Vegas?
7: Yeah, I liked our game for the most part. Obviously, there's some things we got to clean up and some game management things. And when we have the lead, where we need to clean up some things. But again, fluky ending, of course, frustrating. It was a kick right to the gut. But we got to dust ourselves off, get on our feet, and get right at it again tonight.
0: One of the lessons that you have to learn is you have to have a long memory, remember the things you did wrong and remember the things you did right. But you also have a short memory in that you have to forget about some of those bad moments. How do you manage that?
7: Yeah, you got to talk about it with the group, and we got to look at it on film. And you know, there's some things we did really well, you know, played in the inside, got to our ozone system, things that we incorporated through training camp, the structure aspect of it. I thought we competed and we skated. That gave us a chance to be there at the end. We got the goal there to make it 3-2. You know, I liked our bench compared to last year, where we're saying the right things. It was a little, you know, finicky at times, but we got it to our game where guys were putting pucks deep, making them jump 200 feet. You know, Will takes the penalty. We kill that off. So we get another little bit of a, you could say, some luck in that, and we kill it. And no, we do a good job. But, you know, after that is where we have chances, obviously, to ice the game with an empty net. We make, Toff does the thing we want him to do, make that play to Ecky. But, you know, when we want him to, you know, skate. So there's mistakes within that that we need to clean up. And our guys know it. They saw it. We move forward.
0: Is one of the hardest things to develop as a team the ability, especially for young guys, to go for the jugular when you see the opportunity to make that cut?
7: Yeah, for sure. And that's where we're at. Similar to last year, in a sense, you know, we're in the fight. We got to find our knockout punch, and that's what we're working towards. And we'll continue to get, you know, make it a point. Sometimes it doesn't happen overnight. It's like a young boxer, right? He's trying to find work on his knockout punch, and sometimes it takes a long time. And hopefully we're going to get there, and it's going to click. And hopefully that time's tonight.
0: A couple of things jumped out. One thing is production by the defense offensively. Is that a reflection of their ability to get the first pass out?
7: Yeah, for sure. We're obviously upgraded big time on the back end. We can move pucks. We compete hard. We close quickly. We end more plays. So that gives us a chance to get out of our own a little bit easier.
0: On the flip side, lots of turnovers, if you looked at it, especially by the forwards. Was that a reflection of trying to do something and trying to make a play? Was it a reflection of Vegas just being a really good team?
7: I'd say a little bit of both, more so of us. We need to have better game management and understand where we're on their shifts. I'll never take a stick out of a guy's hands, a guy like Macklin Celebrini that can make plays. You have to try to make plays in tight areas. the best in the league, turnover pucks. We have to do it in the right spots, and we have to execute more than we fail at it. So there's times we, and especially tonight, it's going to be key that we put pucks behind their big defensemen. They're going to hold their gaps. They're going to be running the walls. And that's a big key for us tonight is to put pucks behind them.
8: Best of luck tonight.
7: Thanks, Dan.
0: And that's it for our Coach's Chalkboard program. Stand by for the Sharks and the Anaheim Ducks coming up next on the San Jose Sharks Audio Network.
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0: Celebrini moving in, shooting it. He scores! Mecca gets the game winner in overtime. Throws it in front. Palazzo got it. Great save by Askarov. Tries to center to Toffoli. It's off the stick. Toffoli shoots. He scores!
1: This is San Jose Sharks Hockey. It's game time. 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And by Kaiser Permanente, get care like a pro with Kaiser Permanente, official team physicians of the San Jose Sharks.

0: AAP Center at San Jose, the first of four meetings between the San Jose Sharks and the Anaheim Ducks. Hi, everybody. I'm Dan Brusinowski, along with former Sharks captain Owen Nolan, still in the top seven of NHL scoring in the San Jose uniform with over 450 points. You're still right up there.
1: Well, with the talent on this team, won't take these guys long to catch it.
0: Well, it's really an exciting thing right now to see this young Sharks team go up against another club that's on its way up. The Anaheim Ducks feel they're a little further along in that building process, but both teams are coming off losses on opening night. The Ducks on the road in Seattle on Thursday, 3-1, and the Sharks, who seemingly had the Vegas Golden Knights in their back pockets toward the end of the game, only to have two fluky things happen, losing in overtime, 4-3. 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For the Sharks, Yaroslav Askarov is in the nets to our left. On defense, John Klingberg and Nick Leddy. Up front, it's Macklin Celebrini, Will Smith, and Philip Kurashev. For the Ducks, Peter Mrazek is in goal to our right side. On defense, it'll be Radko Gudas and Jackson Lacombe. And up front, Mason McTavish begins the game with Beckett Seneca on the right side and Cutter Gauthier on the left. Icing against the Sharks as we get underway in the first period. Referees tonight are Jean Hébert and Graham Skilleter. The linesmen are Trent Knorr and Brandon Garlitz. All right, first face-off coming up in the defensive zone for San Jose. And right now they will drop the puck off to the right side of Yaroslav Askarov. Askarov last season had some impressive games for the Sharks and was really great for the San Jose Barracuda of the AHL as he led them into the playoffs. Right now off the draw, shot by Jackson Lacombe, whistled wide, rebound, far side, Seneca works it free, checked there by Klingberg, Sharks can't clear. Held in by Gudas on the right point, swings it behind the net to Mason McTavish. He's checked off the puck by defenseman Nick Leddy, and now Klingberg, Leddy's defensive partner, kicks the puck and escapes with a man on him and got the puck off the boards and out to center. But there's Lacombe, signer of that new big contract, flips it back into the Shark zone, and the first line change is occurring for both teams here early in the first period. No score, about a minute gone by. Neutral zone play. Chris Kreider, the former Ranger, tried to thread the needle there for a breaking Troy Terry, but the puck was knocked aside by a San Jose defensive stick. Right now, Celebrini trying to make that Toffoli, trying to pick it back up near side. Couldn't quite control it. Tim Liljegren in his own end has it to the right side of Askarov, knocked it forward, and Toffoli put it on the stick of William Eklund, but it bounced away, and so Anaheim will take over possession back at their own blue line. Way out of his net is goaltender Peter Mrazek. Handed it right off to Alex Wenberg, who kept it in. Feeds behind the net. There's William Eklund to bounce it around the near side. And Wenberg takes it and sends it back behind the Anaheim net. Eklund couldn't stop it. The puck slides around the far boards. The Ducks defense is able to flip it out, but a good job there by Mario Ferraro to intercept. He leads to Eklund. Makes a great stick handling move around. Zellweger cuts behind the net, goes for the backhand wraparound, and it's sticked away by Mrazek. It's a great end of the shift for William Eklund as now the Anaheim Ducks pick back up and start to move it out. On the right wing side, veteran Alex Killorn is checked by Ferraro. Puck goes down into the Shark zone. Off to our left, the puck comes around the near boards, and Anaheim, an aggressive forechecking team, may get a chance here. Liljegren just knocked Frank Vetrano off the play. Tim fell down, but the Sharks knocked the puck to the near side and shipped it out to center. Good pace so far, Owen Nolan, as we continue.
1: Absolutely. I think the Sharks can be a little crisper on their passes, a little sloppy to begin with, but they're starting to get their rhythm here and starting to push the puck.
0: Jeff Skinner, who scored the first goal of San Jose's season, is on the ice right now with fellow winger Colin Graff. In between them is Ty DeLandria, who was a plus two in the game against Vegas and had a really solid game in that third line center position. He'd love to continue that here as Vetrano for Anaheim is able to dump it into the Shark zone from center. He heads back to the Anaheim bench, and that's where Joel Quenneville is standing guard and looking on. It's made a big difference already in the way that this team has been prepared from the start of preseason. Olin Zellweger with that great skating speed moves back in for Anaheim into the Shark zone, runs into the check of Adam Gaudette, but he held the puck, fed it behind the goal line for Ross Johnston, and Johnston, the durable winger, is being checked there by Sam Dickinson, who's in his first NHL game. Dickinson actually worked it free. Ryan Reeves got it ahead, and Dmitry Orlov lifted one out to center ice, but there is Zellweger again in the way to knock things down and feed it back into the Shark zone for a quick change for Anaheim's team. Orlov and Dickinson out there defensively. Dickinson, boy, that's a dangerous diagonal pass in your own zone. But he got away with it, got it to Kurashev, and now to Celebrini. Here comes Macklin to center. It across the blue line, gets tripped up there as he crosses the blue line. Delayed penalty coming up against Mason McTavish of Anaheim as the extra skater now is going to come on for the Sharks. At the near side boards, it's picked up by Will Smith. Sends it back in. Toffoli scores! What a pass by Will Smith, perfectly placed, and Tyler Toffoli didn't even waste a moment. He let that shot go, ripped it past Mrazek during the delayed penalty, and the Sharks have the 1-0 lead at 3:40 of the first period.
1: A great pass right on the stick, and an even a better release to put it at the back of the net.
0: What a way for Tyler Toffoli, who scored 30 goals for this team last year, to get his first one of this season. It comes, as I said, at 3:40 of the first period during a delayed penalty, as Macklin Celebrini got tripped up, and that extra skater could have made a difference too.
1: Well, that's what happens when you're a gifted skater like that. You can push the D back and they panic and they start throwing their sticks in there, and they ended up tripping them up, and the Sharks didn't waste any time. They didn't even wait for the power play. They got right to it and scored a goal.
0: You could call it a power play influence goal to some extent.
1: Power play assist.
0: Yep. Off the faceoff right now. Sharks move right back. They skate from left to right. A little backhand pass by Wennberg. He fanned on it just a little bit. Too bad, because he would have sent his winger breaking toward the goal. Instead, Pavel Minchukov. Lead pass on the left. Here's Troy Terry moving in. He shoots one. That might have gone off the outside of the post as it rings over to the right wing corner of the San Jose end. Kreider, Terry, and Leo Carlson. A top combination for Anaheim is on the ice right now. Sharks can't clear. Good keep in by Minchukov of Anaheim. Left-handed shot on the right side of the D this time. Throws it around the boards, and the Sharks manage to push it out to center. Anaheim has had a little bit better puck possession in the early going, but the Sharks have that 1-0 lead, and Anaheim now putting fresh skaters on, as the Sharks are, as the Ducks start to move out to center ice. Moving from right to left, Anaheim goes to the Shark zone. Killorn dumped it in. Vetrano in the right corner against Ferraro one-on-one. He gets some help from Liljegren and Colin Graf. Sharks outnumbering their men over there. Good job. And now it's poked out, and here comes Skinner through center. Got it back there from Delandria, but he walked across the blue line. Couldn't make the move around the defense. That was a really good job by Mikael Granlund, the former Shark, to get back there to help his D out. Meanwhile, Skinner back checks and gets a piece of his man on the far side of the ice. Puck kind of bouncing around near side, angled forward. Skinner's going to give it a chase, but it's going to go all the way down for icing against the San Jose Sharks.
1: You can see what Anaheim wants to do. They want to get those pucks in deep in the corners and really go to work. And I think the Sharks are doing a good job of keeping them to the outside, not letting them get any presence in the middle of the ice. And it's just going to be a slugfest like this. It's going to go back and forth, and I think they're doing a great job so far.
0: Sharks 1, Ducks nothing here in the first period at SAP Center. Tyler Toffoli getting the pass from Will Smith and really blasting one for his first goal of the year. That was just a statement with an exclamation point on the part of the Sharks' right winger. Off the draw now. Dickinson fighting for it with Gauthier behind the net. Sam Dickinson poked it free to Orloff. Good first pass out. Here comes Delandria moving to center ice. He gets to the blue line, shoots in. He's going to chase down his own puck. Hammers into Lacombe, the big man. But the Ducks outnumber Delandria there. And it's knocked around the near boards and out of the zone by the defense. That's the ability of Jackson Lacombe right there. He played for Ryan Warsawski in the World Championships when the U.S. won the gold medal over the course of this past spring. Will Smith intercepts another pass in the offensive zone in the Ducks' end. He throws it around the far boards, worked free by the Sharks. Now it's Letty turning away from a check, beating to the corner. Celebrini tried to center it, but it's off the stick of the defenseman Gudas and lifted out by Anaheim. All the way down, no icing because it went on net, and Askarov just turned it aside, and as the Ducks change, San Jose comes out with speed. Celebrini, nice stick handling move at center ice, feeds Smith on the left, throws it cross ice into the Duck zone. Klingberg sends toward the goal. It went off a shin pad in front of the net, ricocheted all the way back into the Sharks' end. Letty is back to get control, got a little piece of it. Now Klingberg is hammered into the boards near side by Ross Johnston, but the Sharks' Adam Gaudette just won a battle at the near side with Paling and is able to push the puck out to center. Didn't control the play, but he did his job defensively and kept the Ducks from mustering any offensive attack. 1-0 Sharks, 13:25 to go in this first period. Tyler Toffoli has the only goal thus far, and the fans are enthused here at the Shark Tank. Great crowd once again tonight, and they are electric. Inside the San Jose zone, it's Klingberg taking it back from Letty. Good first pass out to Gaudette, but it's off his skate. So Troy Terry will get it back to his defense, and Anaheim will take over. Sharks complete the line change. Here comes Leo Carlson down the left side and across the San Jose line. Turns away from Liljegren, sends it back toward the point. That was a broken stick from Minchukov. It popped out in front. That was dangerous with Troy Terry there. But the Sharks did not allow the shot to get to Askarov. And instead it bounced to the far corner of the San Jose zone. 1-0 Sharks, 12:44 to go, first period. Not a lot of whistles so far in this game. Here's Leo Carlson, checked immediately by Wenberg. That's a good job by Wenberg as Carlson was turning to try to get a shot away. And yes, it will turn into an icing, but we have a stoppage defensively. Let's pause 10 seconds for station identification. 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
0: I'm Dan Rusinowski, along with former Sharks captain Owen Nolan. Great to have you on these broadcasts.
1: Thanks, buddy.
0: Awesome seeing you.
1: Thanks, buddy.
0: This man played 1,200 NHL games, and he has seen it all.
1: I like what the Sharks are doing. Whenever the puck comes into the middle of the ice, they are lifting sticks, taking the body, and then the puck is getting pushed back to the boards, out of the danger area, and then they're working it back out of their zone. Sorry.
0: Face off right side of Askarov. It'll be Wenberg for San Jose going up against Mikael Granlund. And Granlund getting in there, but Wenberg, a really good face-off man, wins the draw. And the Sharks spin it around. That'll be another icing call. I have to tell you, last season, Mikael Granlund, when he was a Shark, was their best player overall. And he turned that into a nice playoff run in Dallas. Gave the Sharks a couple of future pieces, including Josh Ravensbergen, a top young goalie in the first round. And now he's helping this Anaheim team.
1: Well, when you can skate like that, and he's a gifted goal scorer, good things happen to you. And you can see over the last year, all the things that happened. Sharks get some picks. He gets a good contract. Everyone's happy.
0: Off the draw, a Agudas chance turned aside by Askarov. San Jose's able to chip it out to center ice. Poked that there by Ryan Reeves, and he's going to give chase. But way out of his net there to make the play was Mrazek, and he fires it up the left side. Off a stick, went all the way down into the Sharks' end. Dickinson just took a hard hit from Killorn, but made the play along the near boards. Anaheim tries to keep it in, can't do it. Now there's a chase. Toffoli missed it, so it goes all the way down for icing. Official word on that Sharks goal at 3:40. Tyler Toffoli's first. Brilliant pass from Will Smith. Great finish by Toffoli. But Backlund Celebrini also gets his first point of the year by assisting on the play. He's the one, remember, that drew the penalty during that delayed penalty situation.
1: Yeah, a lot of times when you know there's a delayed penalty, you kind of just give up on a play and let the other team touch it, but they were hungry and they stayed with it and they found a way to put it in.
0: Off the draw, it's flipped into Askarov, and the right-handed catching goalie scoops it up, hangs on, a little pushing and shoving. Dickinson is involved right there. That's interesting. And he's up against Mason McTavish, who's probably still frustrated because he was the one that was going to get the penalty when that delayed penalty goal occurred. We've got a break in the action. This game is coming to you from SAP Center at San Jose. It's the Sharks 1, the Anaheim Ducks nothing. This is the San Jose Sharks Audio Network. Faceoff coming up deep in San Jose ice with the score of the Sharks 1 and the Ducks nothing. The goal by Tyler Toffoli during a delayed penalty call, his first of the season, from Will Smith and Macklin Celebrini at 3:40. And now we have a faceoff coming up between Celebrini of the Sharks and McTavish of Anaheim. Off the draw, Anaheim will end up with it. Lacombe on the point to Gouda. Shoots through a screen. McTavish wanted the deflection, but Letty was right there to get a little piece of it. And now they just kind of scrum for it on the far side. Poked that by Letty, but the Ducks get it. Turnaround shot right on. That is a good stop off of Cutter Gauthier by netminder Askarov. And the Sharks flip the rebound behind the San Jose net. But Anaheim is there. Centering attempt by McTavish is deflected wide. Now over to the near corner. And that's inside the Sharks zone. Will Smith all the way back behind his own goal line. Tries to backhand behind the net. Body's flying around a little bit. But Beckett Seneca picks up and one-hands it back toward the point. Sent toward the net by Gudas. Blocked by the Sharks defense. Letty walks behind his net. Swings one around. And it'll be Klingberg who pushes it out for the Sharks. Up to the red line where the Ducks defend. That's Lacombe there against Will Smith. Lacombe tips it back into the Sharks zone. Anaheim coach Joel Quenneville making some changes here. That was one of the better chances Anaheim has had with Cutter Gauthier getting that shot away. Over at the near sideboards now, cleared back out by the Sharks. Toffoli, who's got the goal, gives to his centerman, Alex Wenberg. And he protects the puck as he moves into the zone, turns, goes back to the point, and a rip shot by Liljevin right on. That is a big save by Mrazek to keep it 1-0. Eklund gets the rebound back. Ferraro gets the one-timer stick save. There's a rebound there, but it was in between an Anaheim player's skates, and the Sharks just couldn't poke at it with their stick, and so the Ducks get a reprieve. They move it down the left wing side quickly. Anaheim likes to go to the offense as soon as they get the puck. And right there, Chris Kreider, far side with Terry, is trying to get it to Leo Carlson. but Ferraro defended, backhanded behind his own net. Liljegren fires it out. Great pass. Got it to Eklund. Two-on-one developing. Nope, one-on-one. It's in the offensive end. The quick shot is deflected by the only defenseman back as Eklund's attempt gets put out of play.
1: Great heads-up play there, just moving the puck right up the center of the ice, finding the far shark, the only shark around the center ice, and makes something out of nothing. Gets a shot off, but good stick work by the Anaheim defense.
0: 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A 1-0 San Jose lead. Face-off duck zone. Anaheim wins it. We got a tangled up group of players there as Skinner and Vetrano kind of hacking at each other, and the referee says play on, and the fans respond to that as they get back into the fray. Vetrano got to the puck first, but now it's tipped back the other way by Graf. Flips it in the direction of Skinner. He's trying to reach the puck, but that's a good job defensively there by Trouba to get it back. And the Ducks come back the other way with a dump in by Vetrano into the Sharks zone. Behind the goal line, Granlund into forecheck. We've seen that act many times before. Ducks take it back. Zellweger sends behind the net. It winds up on the stick of Killorn. Walked out from behind the goal. Tried the shot, but there was Skinner to block it with his stick. Now it's in front of the San Jose net. Grabbed by Graf. He will just flip it out, and Ty DeLandry took that check from Trouba but made the play at the red line to get it all the way down, and the Sharks get the line change, and they've been efficient so far in the way they've done that.
1: Ducks have had most of the possession. They've worked in the deep in the Sharks' end, but Sharks had their opportunity, and they put it away.
0: 1-0 San Jose. Sharks breaking out. Gaudette leading the way. Is checked there by Hellison, but trailing the play, it's Ryan Reeves recovering it. He walks from the left corner, shoots, and he scores! Ryan Reeves, his first goal as a member of the Sharks, took advantage of the fact that he was trailing the play, grabbed the puck after his line mate lost it, walked in on the left side, and from the left circle, beats Mrazek up high, and the crowd explodes at the tank as San Jose gets a goal from Ryan Reeves, and they lead 2-0.
1: It's amazing. I just finished saying Anaheim's had the puck most of the game. San Jose's had a couple opportunities, and they've buried two of them. So, I mean, you got to take it. I think Anaheim's had the puck more, but the Sharks have contained them along the boards. They haven't really given high-quality chances like the Sharks have had those two opportunities that they've scored.
0: Now, that's a big one. Fans already have taken to Ryan Reeves, the ways that he throws his body around in the offensive zone. Does not allow liberties to be taken against his teammates. And right here, he gets his first goal as a Shark. And check out the reaction as his visage comes up on the big scoreboard here at SAP Center. Sharks 2, Ducks nothing. Long way to go, though. 8.5 remaining first period. And Anaheim just goes right back to work, as you can expect that they will. Cutter Gauthier walked behind the Sharks' net, tipped back toward the point. And a shot there by Gudas is blocked. And San Jose will just diagonally send it all the way back. Glove down by Gudas, taken back by Kurashev. Bill Kurashev, who scored his first goal last game, is able to backhand it in deep. Sent back to center ice by the Ducks. Pass, Smith missed it. Could be a chance for Gauthier. Shoots it, and he scores! Will Smith loses the puck, and his old Boston College line mate, Cutter Gauthier, comes in and puts it off of Askarov and in, and that goal by Gauthier puts Anaheim back into this game. It's the Sharks 2, the Ducks 1, with 8:07 to go in the first period.
1: It's just a mishandled puck, and it happens to go right to the Anaheim player, and he puts it in the back of the net. Unfortunate.
0: 41 seconds apart. A goal by Reeves made it 2-0, and then a goal by Cutter Gauthier. This one should be unassisted. And so it is a 2-1 game. Gauthier's first of the season. Gaudette and Letty assisted on Reeves' goal. And right now we've got a face-off coming up at center ice. Shots are 6 apiece. We get a lot of fireworks going on here at the tank. Off the draw. Ducks win it. Zellweger back on defense with Trouba. Throws it over to his D partner. And the former New York Ranger captain from Red Line dumps it into the offensive end. Troy Terry picked it up on the right boards and kind of a blind pass across the rink. There's a chance by Zellweger jumping into the left circle. Got the shot away, but Askarov steered it aside. Behind the San Jose net, walking to the corner, that is Chris Kreider. Grinders kind of cycled it backwards there. He's looking for the puck again. He's going to get it. Good defensive play by Kreider. Good centering pass. Turnaround shot. Nice block by Tim Liljegren as Leo Carlson tried to let that one rip from 3 feet out. Now Zellweger lets another shot go, and it's sticked aside by Askarov, and the puck is out of play. We get a break in the action. Tonight's game is coming to you from SAP Center at San Jose. A lot of action so far. 7:26 to go in the first period. The score, the Sharks 2 and the Ducks 1. You're listening to the San Jose Sharks Audio Network. Welcome back to SAP Center at San Jose, where the Sharks have a 2-1 lead over the Anaheim Ducks. Cutter Gauthier has just gotten his first of the season. They give assists to Mason McTavish and Radko Gudas. So they didn't give too much credit for Will Smith for trying to make the play. I guess the puck bobbled off his stick, so he doesn't get full possession. But McTavish and Gudas assist on that goal, and so that makes it 2-1 as of 11:53 of this first period. Here come the Ducks looking for more. Beckett Seneca, nice little move to the backhand as he twists on Liljegren, but the shot went high and wide on Askarov, and the puck slides back into the Anaheim zone where there will be no icing. San Jose and Anaheim changing lines. 6:48 to go. First period. Ducks send it down the left side, and they tip one in. Sam Dickinson back to get it. He's playing the left side of the defense tonight along with Dmitry Orlov. Nice first pass out to center ice. Kurashev and Smith combine. And now it's Kurashev feeding Celebrini, but that's a good step up by Mikhail Granlund. He gets knocked out of the ice as he stick-handled at center, and he's tripped up by Orlov. That's going to be a penalty on the veteran defenseman for San Jose.
1: I'm a little concerned with the Sharks right now. Anaheim's spending way too much time in the Sharks' end. The Sharks are doing a good job keeping it to the outside and not giving up many opportunities. But Anaheim's D is not getting tired. We have to spend more time down in Anaheim's zone, start wearing down their D, start getting the cycle game going, getting pucks to the net, because it might not be a factor right now in the first, but come third period, the Sharks are going to be tired defending like that.
0: Yeah, eventually you start to wear down.
1: Absolutely.
0: Especially the way the Ducks play. They like to be pretty effective along those
1: points. Yeah, I'm actually impressed the way they're playing right now.
0: Face off to the right side of Askarov. Power play hockey for Anaheim as Dmitry Orlov gets the tripping call at 13:28 of this first frame. A 2-1 Sharks lead, but Anaheim's on the power play. Ducks throwing it around. Leo Carlson shoots. That's a stop in front. Kind of off a skate and off of Askarov. Rebound behind the goal line. Carlson there first for Anaheim. Throws it back to the point men. Lacombe cross ice. Stopping it there. Mikhail Granlund kind of back skates away from Delandria. Exchanges a pass in the corner there with Kreider. Feeds it back to the point. Now takes it back from Lacombe on the right circle. That's Granlund. Back to Lacombe on the point. Back to Granlund on the right half boards. Down low for Kreider. He's got Leo Carlson in front, but put a pass off his skate. Lacombe kept it in. Now Granlund on the point. Trying to flip that puck fancily through a traffic, but it was blocked. Now back on the point. A quick shot by Lacombe. That's a pad save by Askarov, and the Sharks clear. A lot of pressure there, Owen.
1: Yeah, they're moving the puck around. They can't. It looks like they're trying to feed it to the middle. The Sharks are doing a good job with the sticks and the lanes to keep it out of there.
0: San Jose killing the penalty with the two veterans on D, Letty and Klingberg. And at the moment up front, we've got Wenberg alongside Barkley Goodrow. Leo Carlson loses on the check to Letty. Stepping up, Wenberg pokes it over to Goodrow, and he shoots one all the way down. Sharks will make the change here with 48 seconds left on that Orlov penalty. On defense now, we've got still Klingberg and Letty. Up front, Kurashev is joined by Eklund. And Eklund makes a nice defensive play at the blue line to tip one back to the Anaheim line. A back skating Zellweger takes it there, kept it away from Kurashev. And now here comes Anaheim skating right to left. It's Zellweger exchanging, coming across the line with Killorn. Killorn on the left wing side, checked there by Kurashev, worked it free, turns in the corner, sends it back to the point man. Now it's dropped off to the right side. Zellweger, right side, shot off the goalpost, and it's in. They score. Anaheim getting the rebound right out in front and jamming it home. One of the Ducks forwards in front of a net. I think it's going to be Beckett Seneca that gets control. And this kid has a reputation of being in the dirty areas all the time. Looks like he got the rebound and poked it home. It's a power play goal. Anaheim's first power play goal of the season, tying the game 2-2.
1: I'm not sure if the goalie was screened on the initial shot or not, but it looked like the puck just bounced right to the front of the net. Yeah, and it's just a tap in an empty net.
0: Here we got a fight on the ice. Ryan Reeves has dropped the gloves with Ross Johnston as soon as the puck is dropped. And here they go. Fans on their feet here at SAP Center as Ryan Reeves, the noted heavyweight, veteran, leader, on the ice for the Sharks. Trying to change the tempo of the game. It is a boxing match. There goes Reeves coming back in against Johnston with a couple of rights. Johnston holding his own. Reeves with a good right, a little left jab, another right, another left, and Johnston's in trouble. Johnston coming back, though. He's a tough character. Reeves coming right back and nailing his man. Fans enjoying this as Reeves comes up with two rights, three rights. And now he's got Johnston's arms all tied up. Reeves is looking for another shot. He gets one. And along the near boards, it is Johnston trying to come back and hold his own. He's hanging in there. And now he's got Reeves against the boards. But Reeves comes back with two rights. And now they got each other against the boards at the near side. And the linesmen are about to step in and break things up. But listen to the crowd react to Ryan Reeves' first chance to drop the gloves, as now he's looking for more from the fans, and they give it to him.
1: When you have a guy like that in your team, especially a young team, and they know that he has their back, the younger guys will play bigger because they have that confidence that, you know, when you don't have a presence like that in your team, other teams will try to intimidate the younger guys in your team. But when you have a guy like that in your team, the younger guys will play bigger. There's no doubt about it.
0: Ryan Reeves is two-thirds of a way to a Gordie Howe hat trick. He has a goal and a fight. At 15-16 of the first period, we get a break in the action with the game tied at two. You're listening to the San Jose Sharks Audio Network. Well, we've got some fireworks going on at SAP Center at San Jose as a 2-2 tie is between the Sharks and the Anaheim Ducks with 4:44 left in the period. At this 15-16 mark, Ryan Reeves, who already scored a goal, got his first fight as a member of the Sharks against Ross Johnston. And so now we've got action resuming at the tank. Off the faceoff, Alex Killorn moving in, shooting the puck on goal. Juggled a bit, but covered up at the chest there by netminder Askarov, and play is called. When you were playing in the NHL, did you find it any different to go up against a right-handed catching goalie like Askarov is?
1: You'd have to remind yourself that they are the opposite hand, because as a righty, your tendency is to shoot to the glove side because that's your natural side. Left-handed shooters will shoot blocker side because that's their natural side. But when they switch up, it kind of messes with you a little bit. Now you have to get used to shooting on the blocker side.
0: Makes it a little bit harder, as it were, for at least a few shifts anyway. Yeah. Off the face-off, that's an advantage the Sharks have. It's off the draw, they're trying to clear. Uh-oh, they couldn't do it. Chipped in there by the defense, and a stick save made by Askarov. As a quick attempted clear by the Sharks was intercepted by Gudas. Will Smith starts to move it out. Stick handles, pushes it forward. Celebrini, long feet on the right. Here comes Klingberg across the line. He stick handles, drives it back to Smith. Smith trailing the play, took the slap shot, but Mikhail Granlund blocked that with a stick. And Anaheim stopped the shooting attempt and breaks out quickly. Now the right side, Vetrano. One-on-one against Klingberg. Gets the one-handed shot away, but there's going to be a penalty on Klingberg. Klingberg looking at the referee as if he can't believe this is about to be called, but it's a delayed penalty against San Jose. The Ducks get the extra attacker on, but Will Smith intercepts a pass, and the play is going to be called. And Klingberg is not happy with this penalty called against him at 16 minutes and 13 seconds of the first period.
1: He might not be happy, but I think it's the right call. I think the feet stopped moving, and the Anaheim player had a little bit of body position on him, and that's why he got the penalty.
0: That's a second minor penalty called against the Sharks. Basically interfered with his man on that play. And so the result, they're going to call him for holding officially. Time of it, 16:13. This will be the second Ducks power play. Anaheim has yet to get a minor penalty.
1: Really?
0: Yeah, it's been Orloff and Klingberg, and he had the fight. That's it.
1: Oh, okay. Tonight. I thought you meant during the season.
0: No, I mean tonight.
1: Tonight. Sorry, you caught me off guard there.
0: No, that's all right. Off the faceoff, cleared all the way down by the Sharks. They are killing the penalty for the next 2 minutes. 3.5 to go in the period. Here comes Anaheim. Trouba leading the way and across the San Jose line. Actually, make that Seneca. He has a goal for Anaheim. Lost control of the puck. And now back in the neutral territory, it's picked back up by Anaheim. Zellweger and Gauthier back at their own blue line. Uh-oh. Gauthier blocked it, and too bad. Graf could not take advantage. He kind of poked it into Zellweger, so that stop would could have been a shorthanded chance for San Jose, and it's probably because Graf was near the end of his shift there.
1: I think it was more surprising that the puck was just laying there.
0: Probably right. Seneca leads for Gauthier. Now to Killorn on the left. Ducks move across the Sharks' line. Killorn dropped it back. Lacombe kept it in. Stick handle. Throws it in deep. Seneca keeps it going around the far boards. But there's Barkley Goodrow to intercept in the far corner. And he clears as he beat McTavish to the puck. 58 seconds left in the penalty against Klingberg. Off for holding at the 16-13 mark. Sharks 2, Ducks 2. Here comes Anaheim moving right to left. Terry leads the way in. Across the line, throws to the left wing boards. There's Kreider digging at the puck, but he's checked immediately by Wenberg. Yet Terry comes over, helps out, grabs, walks to the slot, shoots one, and he missed the net. That's lucky.
1: That's dangerous.
0: Now on the point, Lacombe dangerously shooting it. High and wide, off the end board, bounces off the back of the net, and Anaheim keeps throwing it around with 25 seconds to go on their man advantage. Mikhail Granlund forced to center it there by Orlov. That's intercepted and cleared by Wenberg and the Sharks. Good play by Orlov there to force the issue. Now it's all the way down into the Anaheim zone. 2 minutes to play, first period. Final 10 seconds of power play time for Anaheim. On the rush, it's Lacombe. He crosses the San Jose line. Throws it around to the right corner boards. Taking it there, Granlund gives to Kreider. Back behind the goal line for Granlund. But stepping in front of that was Ferraro, and the penalty is over. Klingberg out of the box, grabs the puck on the near boards, and throws it across the rink. But unfortunately, now it's poked forward. Now the Sharks will get it. Kurashev, left corner, the Anaheim zone, reaches the puck, looks for Celebrini. That's a nice defensive recovery by Lacombe there in the corner with Trouba back there to keep it away from the Sharks' offensive position. Came to the slot, Will Smith, good shot, stick save made there by Mrazek, and the rebound pushed out to center and lifted all the way down by Anaheim with a minute 15 to go.
1: It's unfortunate. The Sharks are almost like a one and done. They get one opportunity and then it's over with. Whereas Anaheim will get an opportunity and they pursue the puck and continue to put the pressure on deep in the Sharks zone.
0: Something the Sharks are going to have to deal with and learn as their season develops. Minute remaining in the period here. Will Smith, one against two far side, looking for some help, doesn't get it. Coming back the other way now, it's Nestorenko spinning in the Shark zone for Anaheim. Throwing it across the rink to Zellweger into the slot. There's Nestorenko, and he one-timed it high and wide.
1: Wow, that was close.
0: Sharks break out down the left side. Eklund across the line, turns away from Zellweger to set up some time and space. Hands off to his man now, Wenberg. Guns it around. Toffoli in the corner, couldn't get it. And so Anaheim will be able to chip it out, and Eklund had better get back, and he does as he beats Nestorenko to the puck. With 25 seconds to go in the period, though, he threw it up the middle and gave it away. Sharks need a change here, and they'd better hurry up. Anaheim putting fresh guys on, too, as here's Mason McTavish moving in. Gets it over to Seneca toward the net. Got the puck on goal, save made. And he got knocked down on his way toward the net looking for a rebound. This kid Beckett Seneca's got a lot of moxie to him, doesn't he?
1: Yeah, he looks very comfortable out there.
0: He's got one goal tonight. It's his second National Hockey League goal in as many games. This one was on the power play at 15-14 of this period, and that's why this game is tied up 2-2. They break everything up after that little tangle inside the offensive end, and we'll have the face-off to the right side of Yaroslav Askarov. To your point, Owen, too much time inside the San Jose zone here tonight.
1: It is. I just think the passing by the Ducks right now has been a little bit better, and they're just playing the corners heavy. They are making the Sharks work down low. Now, the Sharks have been doing a decent job keeping them to the outside, but you don't want to have to do that for three periods.
0: And a big face-off win here by Delandria inside his own zone. Final 5 seconds of the period clicking off. It's cleared out by Goodrow, and that's it. So that's a face-off win in the defensive zone you have to have, and Delandria got it.
1: Yeah, big time. It's a time where you want to bear down, make sure no more shots are going on before the period ends.
0: Well, we talked about the territorial edge the Anaheim Ducks had in the first period, and it certainly played out in the shots on goal total. Anaheim had 15 shots on net. The Sharks had only 7, and this game is tied 2-2 courtesy of goals by Tanner Toffoli and Ryan Reeves that gave the Sharks 2-0 lead. And then Cutter Gauthier and Beckett Seneca, two of the youngsters on the Anaheim look at the future and present, evens the score here at SAP Center. Any thoughts about the first period?
1: Well, the Sharks didn't have many opportunities, but they capitalized on two of them. But it comes back to what I said earlier. Anaheim spending way too much time in the shark zone. The Sharks had to flip it in the second period and start cycling the puck down in the Anaheim zone, get pucks to the net. But once you get the pucks to the net and there's a rebound, you have to recover it. You can't just let Anaheim break out of the zone and keep coming down to your end. You have to sustain that pressure. Play heavy in the corners.
0: Some good advice for the Sharks as we are in the first intermission. 2-2 the score at the end of one. We'll come back with a guest from the dressing room next on the Sharks Audio Network. Pretty exciting first period between two Pacific Division rivals here at SAP Center at San Jose. It's a 2-2 tie at the end of one period. Let's go right to the Sharks dressing room where Tyler Toffoli joins us. Tyler, you scored a beauty to get your first of the year. Ryan Reeves got the crowd really charged up with a goal, and then dropping the gloves with Ross Johnston. But Anaheim is a hard team to play against. What are your thoughts on the first period?
3: Yeah, I think we started off really well, and a lot of their opportunities came from poor decision-making from us. Obviously, you know, taking penalties, every team has good power play, so we got to be smarter than that and get pucks in and play the right way.
0: You want to cycle in the offensive zone and get more possession time in the Anaheim end to make it a little harder for them. How do you turn that around?
3: Yeah, I mean, I think that ties into us playing the right way. I think we have to be able to make the plays, breaking out the puck, and starts from there. And we all got to be a little bit more connected, and that's when things are going to start going our way.
0: Sometimes a young hockey player, when he makes a mistake in a game, is still thinking about that mistake for a while, and that's when another mistake can happen. When you're a veteran player, how can you guide a guy to forget about the past and to move forward?
3: I think you got to lead by example and play the right way, and it starts with doing it yourself. And I think if that doesn't kind of fix things, then that's when you got to be more vocal. And whether that's telling them quietly or calling them out in front of the team, I think there's no more excuses. We got to figure it out.
0: Super pass by Will Smith to get that puck to you. He's got great vision, doesn't he?
3: Yeah, no, it's a great play.
0: Tell me about Ryan Reeves and what he means to the team, because the crowd really responded not only to his goal, but to dropping the gloves with Johnston.
3: Yeah, no, he brings a ton of energy and plays the style of game that we're trying to emulate. So obviously very, very happy that he was able to score that goal, and it was obviously a pretty goal as well.
0: Well, I don't have to ask you what the directions are for the second and third, because you've already told us. Thanks a lot for joining us here, and good luck the rest of the way.
3: Thank you.
0: That's Tyler Toffoli of the San Jose Sharks. Scored a beautiful goal, and he says the team just has to return to playing what he calls the right way. That is, everything that Owen Nolan was talking about, cycling the puck in the offensive zone, making life miserable for the Anaheim defense, and making sure that you win your board battles. It's a 2-2 tie at the end of the first period. We will continue in a moment at SAP Center right after this on the San Jose Sharks Audio Network. Let's pause 10 seconds for station identification on the San Jose Sharks Audio Network.
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0: Sam Dickinson took that proverbial first lap as a rookie in his first NHL game. Now he's got his first period in. The San Jose Sharks are all even with the Anaheim Ducks 2-2. There's the faceoff at center ice. We're underway in the second period. I'm Dan Rusinowski along with former Sharks captain Owen Nolan tonight from the tank. Goaltender Yaroslav Askarov is in the nets to our right looking on as the Sharks move it behind his net. Nick Leddy, the veteran defenseman, stick handles up to his own blue line. Takes the check from McTavish but flicks it forward up to the Anaheim line. Now he and McTavish will fight for it back as the Ducks returned it the other way. That's Klingberg feeding it ahead to Kurashev. Kurashev on the right for Smith, checked immediately there by the defenseman Jackson Lacombe. And Cutter Gauthier, Smith's old line mate from Boston College, pokes the puck forward, but it doesn't go to anyone. Sharks shoot it all the way down instead, and it turns into an icing call against San Jose. I want to remind everybody that you got to get ready for Los Tiburones night. It is back. Join us on Friday, October the 18th at 7 p.m. as we celebrate. Every fan in attendance will get this year's Los Tiburones specialty shirsi, with logo designed by local artist Ruby Blue. Come enjoy the music, the culture, and the energy that will take over the tank.
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1: Just went wide.
2: Yeah, just used the speed to the outside. Great pass coming across, and he was close to finishing.
1: 2-2 the score here. Orloff back in his own zone. Backhands it up the far boards. There's Graf being met by the pinch on the far side of the ice. A big scrum for it. Petrano was in there. Also in there, Leo Carlson, it looks like. I can't quite tell. Work free, yes, and knocked back. Actually, that was Mintyukov, the defenseman, who did that. And it spun around the boards, and now Mintyukov and Graf are giving chase back in the San Jose end. Graf wins that battle on the board, sends it out toward the slot, crisscrosses with Orloff, who moves in deep, throws to the net, save made, rebound, poked at by Graf, now it's knocked toward the net, save made off Skinner, and covered up by Mrazek. Another lucky break for the Ducks, as Skinner had a chance to rip it, but couldn't get it up high quite enough.
2: Need to follow up on that shift right there. Possession in the corners, moving the puck around, getting the puck to the front of the net, battling in front, eventually the whistle goes, but now this line that comes out has to follow up on that just to get the momentum going and start spending some time in Anaheim zone.
1: 2-2 the score, 17:40 to go, second period here at SAP Center at San Jose. After this, the Sharks will host the Carolina Hurricanes on Tuesday. We'll be on the air at 6:30 with all of the exciting play-by-play coverage right here on the Sharks Audio Network, so we hope you tune in. You can find us on the Sharks Plus SAP Center app. You can also find us at sjsharks.com/listen. On one of our great terrestrial radio affiliates in Northern California, we've got stations ranging from Fresno all the way to Eureka, so you can find us covering Sharks hockey, and you can find us on all the apps, on satellite radio and everything else. Back to action. Looks like Adam Gaudette's going to take a penalty. He's in a confrontation with Zellweger. The stick got underneath the Anaheim defenseman. The Sharks aren't going to like this call, but Adam Gaudette's on his way to the penalty box with a shake of the head, as the Anaheim Ducks will have the man advantage at 2 minutes and 36 seconds of the second period. Gaudette does not understand this one.
2: Well, if I seen it correctly, it looked like he gave him a little shove in the back, knocked him off balance into the boards.
1: I agree with you. I think it was the right call. So here we go. Power play hockey for Anaheim again. They have a power play goal from Beckett Seneca. And we shall see how this turns out. I guess they're giving him a cross-check is the official call. So we're back to action. Anaheim on the power play. Let's see who they throw out there. They got Granlund on the ice, Lacombe, Terry, Carlson, and Kreider. Lacombe on the right point. Shoots one. Boy, that didn't miss by much. That was a rip. It went just wide in the deflection. Lacombe's back in the neutral zone to get the play. He'll exchange passes with Chris Kreider. Lacombe will drop it off. Now Granlund. Leo Carlson looking for it. Taking it back. Terry getting it to Granlund across the line. Feeds left point. Here's Lacombe holding out of it. Granlund's getting into position to accept a pass. He will crisscross and take the drop there and move down into the corner. Turns. Feeds it back. Lacombe the shot. That went off of Askarov. Wasn't sure where the rebound was going, but the Sharks grab. Wins a battle with Leo Carlson and skates out shorthanded. He's down the left. He veers to his right. He shoots one toward the net as he crosses the line, but it just went wide as Mrazek reacted, trying to whirl the stick in play. Good job by Graf there.
2: Yeah, just don't know if they had enough energy to get down there. They've been killing down their end for a little bit, but good effort.
1: Gaudette is still in the penalty box for 37 more seconds. Here's Anaheim moving in. The dangerous cutter, Gauthier, gets the shot on goal from the middle of a slot. It was patted away by Askarov, and Zellweger's back in his own territory to pick up the puck. Olin Zellweger, really a good skater. Drops it backwards now. Beckett Seneca, who's got a goal, feeds it ahead. Anaheim moves across the San Jose line. Killorn drops it back. Zellweger to McTavish. McTavish trying to make the play. In the middle of the ice, there is Leo Carlson. McTavish on the right board sends behind the net to Seneca. Now to Leo Carlson. Centers in front. Intercepted by Goodrow. And Barkley skates out to center ice for the Sharks. A little soft chip into the offensive zone. Now he goes in and hammers his man. Zellweger behind the goal line. Works it free, and Celebrini is on the ice with a penalty over. Barkley Goodrow holding onto it. Whips a backhander from behind the net all the way around to Ferraro on the point. Shoots. It's tipped. It went off of the defenseman Zellweger, who's still out.

0: there. The Sharks trying to take advantage of that fact, but Killorn behind the net chipped it up the left boards. Stopped there, and Liljegren on the pinch kept it in play. Kurashev to Celebrini. Boy, he was under heavy pressure from McTavish, but he was able to get it over to Ferraro for a dump around the boards. Sharks keep the pressure on now. 2-2 the score here. Celebrini dishes to Ferraro. Takes it off the skate. Sanders in front for Smith. Went right through the stick. Taking it back, Kurashev. Now to Celebrini. Backhands in front. Smith tips it. Shot. Score! Mario Ferraro in front of the net coming in from the point. Was right there. Right place. Right time. And he knocks it home for his first goal to put the Sharks in front 3-2 at 5:21 of the second period.
1: Great job. Knowing when to sneak down towards the net, seeing Celebrini moving the puck around, starting to attack the net. Nobody picks up our defenseman to go all the way down. And the puck pops right to him, puts it in the back of the net.
0: Now that's just magic by Celebrini to get it over there. And it went off the goaltender, and Smith, again, with a nice little tip over to Ferraro, is going to get the primary assist on that play. But Macklin Celebrini made it all work.
1: Absolutely. It's the creativity with the puck, getting the puck to the net. Starting to get used to each other, right? We're starting to figure out where a guy's going to go in certain play, where's the help going to be, and this happens to be one right here.
0: So Mario Ferraro gets his first of the year from Smith and Celebrini. Time of that, 5:21 of this second period. That makes the score of the Sharks 3 and the Ducks 2.
1: I want to give some credit to Goodrow, too. He has always been a very good penalty killer. And if you're a young guy in the Sharks, you need to watch him hustle out there. And what he does with the puck, places the puck, battles, he does a great job out there.
0: I agree with you 100%. In fact, he made that start to happen with that forecheck that he did near the end of that PK.
1: Absolutely.
0: And you know what? He may not necessarily fill in all of the analytics blanks, but this is a reason why he has an alternate Captain A on his shirt, because he deserves it.
1: There's jobs that need to be done and you don't always get credit for. That's one of them.
0: 13:55 to go in the second. Sharks 3, Ducks 2. Here comes San Jose moving right to left, led by Wenberg. Cross the line, drop pass. Eklund, one-time shot. Stick save made by Mrazek from about 40 feet out. Lead pass. Uh-oh, could be a breakaway for Killorn. The other way, moving in, shoot, score! Anaheim stretches things out. Killorn hanging out at the Sharks' blue line, doing a little cherry-picking. Gets the headband, moves in all by himself, puts a great deke on Askarov, and ties the game 3-3 at 6 minutes and 19 seconds. Not even a minute after Ferraro scored did Anaheim take the energy out once again.
1: Well, he was cherry-picking so high that I'm sitting up here and I didn't even notice him that far up the ice.
0: But he was onside.
1: He was.
0: And it was lifted out of the zone. Perfect pass right on the tape. And he made the play on Klingberg, just slipped by him. Alex Killorn can really skate. Even though he's been around the league for a number of years, this is his 14th National Hockey League season.
1: Well, he looked pretty good finishing there.
0: He sure did. Time of that goal, 6:19. Alex Killorn of the Anaheim Ducks getting credit for his first goal of the season. And so it's 3-3. It's anybody's game here. Shots are 17-12 in favor of Anaheim. Up ice come the Ducks. Here's Killorn again. Down the left wing side, puts on the brake, sends it across the rink for a breaking Zellweger. Couldn't get it. Truba's in deep, too. He's in there for a hit there on Dickinson, but the rookie in his first game spun it around. Knocked aside. Granlin to Killorn. The shot! That is a very disciplined save by Askarov with traffic right on the edge of the goalie crease with Vetrano looking for trouble. That was an interesting moment for Sam Dickinson in the defensive zone, too.
1: It looked like more of a hope play. I hope someone's there when the puck pops out instead of maybe just eating it in the boards and waiting for support.
0: Official word on that last goal for Anaheim, Killorn's first. The man who floated in the puck as he was cherry-picking was Mikael Granlund, former San Jose Shark, getting his first assist of the year. So it's a 3-3 tie. We've got a break in the action with 6:51 gone by in the second period. Tonight's game is coming to you from SAP Center at San Jose. We'll be back on the Sharks Audio Network. Well, the Sharks took a 3-2 lead here early in the second period at 5:21 when Mario Ferraro finished off a brilliant play by Will Smith and Macklin Celebrini to get his first of the year. But 58 seconds later at 6:19, Mikael Granlund headmanned the puck to Alex Killorn, a breakaway and a nice deke. He beat Askarov. This game is tied 3-3. So Anaheim has responded within a minute twice tonight.
1: Yeah, it would be nice for the Sharks to get the lead and start frustrating Anaheim. Make them really work hard to get back even.
0: Play in front of the Sharks' net. That was a dangerous moment. Terry had a stick going toward the puck, but he couldn't get control of it, and the Sharks lucky to break out. Moving from right to left, it's Eklund. Flips it up to the Anaheim line, takes a return feed in the middle, gains the zone, tried the shot through the defense. That's blocked very brilliantly by defenseman Drew Hedison, who is out there along with Pavel Minchukov for Anaheim coach Joel Quenneville. Sharks tied at Toffoli, who's got a goal tonight, chips it back into the Anaheim zone and heads for the bench on the change. Coaching staff for San Jose wants to get Celebrini and Smith out there with Kurashev, but here come the Ducks on the attack. It's Kreider moving in for a dangerous one-timer on the right side this time, and it's scooped up by a glove save from Askarov, and he hangs on.
1: Yeah, he made it look pretty easy with the glove save.
0: Made it look easy, but I don't think it was that easy,
1: no,
0: was it?
1: No, it never is.
0: Especially when Chris Kreider is shooting the puck.
1: Yeah.
0: I mean, here's a guy who's had an unbelievable career, 15th season in the NHL. He had 52 goals just 3 years ago. He was picked up in the offseason. He and Jacob Trouba joined the Anaheim team from the Rangers. After that team did a little retooling. Markley Goodrow came to the Sharks with the start of some of those moves made by Chris Drury. And so the West Coast team's thanking the Rangers for some of those additions. Right now the Sharks are back in. Big hit there on Kurashev by Gudas, far side of the ice. Radko Gudas lost his stick. Celebrini now to Smith, who shoots. Stick save made there by Mrazek. Gudas still without a stick. He's going to have to get one here pretty quickly. But the Ducks poke it out to center ice, and only one man, Klingberg, is back. Here's Cutter Gauthier down the left, across the line, trying to feed it off to the right to McTavish. Now it's in front. Oh, what a great play by Askarov. He stopped Beckett Seneca. There was a chance. It was basically a two-on-one situation in front of the net. It was partially blocked by Klingberg, and Seneca ended up getting it on his stick, but Askarov got a piece of that.
1: I think they need to start picking up some late players coming into the zone. There's so much focus on the guys attacking that the dangerous guys are coming late.
0: Let's see what the Sharks can do here in the neutral territory. Celebrini picks up speed, cross the line, lead pass for Skinner. He was trying to stay onside, had to reach out, couldn't quite get the return feed. Can the Sharks keep it in play? Well, they got to go back to center ice. And can Delandria get it on the far side during this change? He poked at it. Skinner trying to get it back. Did he run into the linesman's skate there?
1: No.
0: Trying to poke it forward. He got a whistle. He got hooked down to the ice. A penalty is coming up, it looks like. And it's going to be against Anaheim.
1: Yeah, just when he went to turn up the ice, the stick came into the midsection, hooked him down.
0: So the hooking penalty going to Olin Zellweger, the defenseman. 8 minutes and 54 seconds, the time of the second period. If you're Luca Cagnoni of the San Jose Sharks, and you're under 6 feet tall and you're playing for the San Jose Barracuda, you've got to watch this kid Zellweger the way he plays. He's 5'10", and he's just dynamic on the ice. He uses his edges really well. Right here he takes a penalty, but he's a guy you're going to notice.
1: Well, if you're going to be on the smaller side, you've got to be a great skater. And it's typically the situation. Smart player. You don't have the advantages of these guys that are over 6 feet tall, so you've got to find a way to play the game.
0: Off the draw, fed out toward the front, but it's deflected out of play. Toffoli right out in front of the net. Our power plays on Sharks Audio are brought to you by Power Business Technology, copiers and printers for your office needs. We welcome them as a great sponsor on the Sharks Audio Network this season. 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Celebrini is out there with Smith, Toffoli, Eklund, and Klingberg. And Celebrini wins the draw. Right-handed shooting Klingberg gives to Celebrini. Behind the back pass to Smith near side. Feeds now loaded to Toffoli. Back to Smith from the left circle. Shoots one. Save. Right out in front of the net. Eklund's jamming at it. And Mrazek kept it away and got the whistle.
1: It must have been close because the goalie didn't know where it was.
0: Sometimes goalies, when they're in that situation, they just don't move.
1: Yeah.
0: They don't move because they think if they do move, they'll put it in their own net.
1: And I've seen that happen.
0: Yep.
1: They get the panic mode going and they start spinning the pads and they end up kicking in their own net.
0: Mel Mrazek did not do that. Peter Mrazek in his 14th NHL season. So I've made that notion a few times. These Anaheim Ducks have guys with lots of experience. Mrazek playing with a 6th NHL team. Last year spent some time in Chicago and in Detroit. Now with the Ducks. Power play hockey for the Sharks. They get the draw. Smith down low. Toffoli had a chance. He turned with the puck and then kind of juggled it, lost it, allowing Anaheim's Gudas to pick up and clear. Just a close call there for Toffoli. Minute 25 remaining on the penalty to Olin Zellweger. Here comes Celebrini moving through the middle, cutting to his left with Eklund across the line, but it blows dead for offside. So we want to remind fans that our next exciting broadcast of Sharks Hockey takes place on Tuesday the Carolina Hurricanes are coming to town. I know Dmitry Orlov is going to be excited about that because he's played there the last couple of years going up against his old team. We'll be on the air at 6:30 p.m. Pacific time with all the coverage on the Sharks Audio Network. Hope you find us and listen in. Power play hockey continues for the Sharks for a minute 13. It's 3-3 in the second. San Jose moving in. Will Smith settles it, sends a beautiful pass out to Toffoli on the right side. It'll exchange with Klingberg, sends to the middle of Celebrini, who bumped the puck over to back to Celebrini, and the shot. That's a great block in front by Vetrano. Then he lifts it up in the air, and he puts it from his own zone over the glass and out of play. That is going to be a penalty against the Ducks, and the Sharks should have a 5-on-3 for about a minute. Now, maybe not. The question is, they are conclaving right now to see if it was deflected. Ratko Gudas, the captain of the Ducks, is right over to the referee's crease to lobby for that. And now the Sharks are sending a man over to see what's going on. That's Barkley Goodrow putting his 2 cents in.
1: Let's not kid ourselves. It happens everywhere in the NFL. Flags are thrown. Everyone says, wasn't me. I didn't do anything. It's no different here, right? You're trying to bribe the ref not to make a call, but eventually they'll get it right.
0: Well, here we are. Let's get the call now. Delay over glass, as I called it, goes against Anaheim. They tried the lobby, that it was deflected. It was not. Frank Vetrano will step into the box, and the Sharks will have a 5-on-3 power play for 56 seconds in game one against Vegas, when they scored a 5-on-3 power play goal when Alex Wennberg got his first of the year.
1: I think they're moving the puck really well. Just the opportunity is there. We've got to put it in the back of the net.
0: Time of this second penalty, 9:58. This is the second Sharks power play of this period. Off the draw now. Picked back up by Anaheim, and they will clear it all the way down. Ducks going with Granlund, as you would expect, to start this penalty kill. 5-on-3 against. Gudas and Lacombe, the top two defensemen defensively out there. Here comes Celebrini. Down the left side for the Sharks against Gudas. He slides one underneath the net, around the boards. Eklund on the right wing went back to the right point. Klingberg drops it off for Celebrini, who's now on the point. Feeds left side. Here's Klingberg. Down low feed there to Smith. Will Smith has got Celebrini. He's got Klingberg. They play catch with it. And the shot by Klingberg. Scores! Nice tic-tac-toe play. Klingberg and Celebrini playing catch with it there. And John Klingberg gets his first goal as the Sharks have taken a 4-3 lead.
1: Nice passing around, and then eventually the bomb happens. He just blew it back in the net.
0: That's why John Klingberg is here, to provide some offense with that right-handed shot. He scores the goal at 10 minutes and 34 seconds. And once again, Macklin Celebrini in the middle of all of it.
1: Yeah, that was a howitzer for sure. And the good news is they're still in the power play and have a chance to get another one.
0: A 5-on-3 power play goal by John Klingberg at 10:34. Klingberg's first goal as a Shark. Celebrini getting the primary assist. And San Jose still on the man advantage for a minute 13. They got to get some more. This is the juggernaut we talked about. Eklund and Celebrini getting the assists. Right now, the Sharks back in the neutral zone, hanging out of it. Orlov's got it, feeds it across on the right. Here comes Gaudette, in across the blue line, cuts toward the net. Now he goes behind the goal line, stick handling, swinging it back to the point, stopped by Orlov, slides it over to the right boards to Skinner. Now to 48 seconds on the power play. He's looking for Gaudette. It's in front, poked at by Kurashev at the edge of the crease, just wide. Held in by Wennberg. Angles it off the boards to Orlov. Left point. Throws to the right. Skinner the one-timer. And it's stopped and covered up after the stick save by goaltender Mrazek. And so the Sharks moving the puck around better. Better offensive puck possession time. They've taken advantage of their chances. And now they're trying to go for that jugular we talked about in our Sharks warm-up pregame show.
1: Absolutely. And the puck movement's been great. It's just a matter of getting the quad. I'm not sure I like that shot from the outside that far outside the dots, but it is a shot on net with a chance for a rebound. You just got to keep continuing battling at it.
0: Official word on that goal. Klingberg's first from Celebrini and Smith. So Celebrini and Smith are making things happen offensively here. Smith with the puck now. Sharks still on the power play. He skates away from Killorn. Gives to Celebrini in front. Oh, what a chance for Toffoli. He was defended by Lacombe as he went for the backhand. The goaltender was there too, and they cover up, and now we got pushing and shoving going on as Eklund is in the middle of things. He's ready to throw his fists in the direction of one of the members of the Ducks. That was Gudison Lacombe providing pressure. Mikhail Granlund also leaning in there against his former mentee. And they get separated by the linesman as Macklin Celebrini calms down William Eklund a little bit.
1: Again, pucks go to the net. Toffoli had a great chance there. I think his stick just got lifted as he was swinging to try and tap it in. But I love the compete in front. They're putting people there. They're fighting for the rebounds. Keep that up. Good things will happen.
0: I like the way Eklund's playing. He plays with a lot of feistiness in spite of the fact that he's outsized a lot of times.
1: Yep. It's one thing you can't teach in hockey, and that's desire. You either have it or you don't.
0: Faceoff control now. Well, the Sharks are going to have to rush back to get it. Klingberg is chasing. Petrano was poking at it. And Klingberg at least protected the puck. The Sharks get it back. About 10 seconds left in the power play. Long feed for Smith. He's got three assists tonight. Will Smith stick handles up to the blue line. He moves in legally. Throws it in deep. Penalty is almost over as Eklund picks up in the corner one on two. But he couldn't make the play there, and the call is over on Vetrano. So the Sharks are 1-for-2 on the power play. They've got two goals this season, 5-on-3, which is a good thing. And how about the Smith-Celebrini combination? They each have three assists tonight, and the Sharks have a 4-3 edge. Right now on the right side, here comes Delandria with speed. Across the blue line, turns away from Gudas's check. Worked it free to Colin Graff. Graff holds onto it. Stick handles, throws it out toward the slot, nobody home. Klingberg make that Liljegren kept it in to Graff, and now into the corner. Goodrow poked it to an open spot. Delandria is there. Swings a backhander back. Goodrow keeps it going around the far boards, and it's kept in by Liljegren on the right side. Sharks controlling the play. They're cycling it in the offensive zone, listening to the Owen Nolan recipe for victory. As a shot from the point nearly went home, and that was from the right point by Liljegren, but it was stopped, and then we get pushing and shoving as we get a whistle.
1: Is a lot better. Now the Sharks are starting to play in the other end. And you can see the cycling starting to take place. They're winning more battles along the boards. Pucks are going to the point. Pucks are going to the net. There's battling in front. This is better hockey.
0: Throw it toward the net. Magical things can happen. Sharks lead 4-3 with 7:07 to go in the second period. We've got a break in the action at the Shark Tank. Back in a moment on the San Jose Sharks Audio Network. 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Everybody has a great time when they go there, and you've got to do it too. Off the faceoff, we have a whistle immediately. Stoppage of play with 7:04. To go in this period, and it looks like the Anaheim Ducks are going to take a penalty right off the faceoff. Let's get the call from Graham Skilderder.
2: Anaheim 25, minor penalty delay of game, faceoff violation.
0: Faceoff violation on Ryan Poehling. Probably touched the puck with his glove hand or something like that, but they'd make that call immediately. The time of this call is 12 minutes and 53 seconds of the second. Third power play coming on for the Sharks, Owen. And another opportunity to really take it to Anaheim.
1: I think if they continue to move the puck the way they did in the previous one, take those shots when they're available, should have a good result here.
0: Off the faceoff, sent around the boards by the Ducks. They're fighting for it. Anaheim will get it. Uh-oh, here comes Lacombe up the middle of the ice. A headman feed there for Leo Carlson. That was knocked away. Good defensive back checking by the San Jose power players. So good to see that they're thinking of two-way play no matter what happens.
1: This is sometimes you can take this for granted. You have an extra guy in the ice, but you have to remember, you have to recover the puck. So the extra effort has to be there to recover.
0: Dump in by Toffoli. Will Smith wins the puck. Eklund near side tried to go back to the point. Klingberg does a good job to step up and keep it in, but Anaheim steals the puck on the boards and flips it out. Corey Terry can really motor. He has it first for Anaheim. Down the left, moving in, shooting it, save made. Rebound. Askarov couldn't hold on to it, but the Sharks' defense pounces on it and continues on the man advantage. Klingberg and Toffoli chip it out, but Anaheim all of a sudden putting pressure on shorthanded.
1: Yeah.
0: Minute five to go on this penalty on Poehling, Owen.
1: Yeah, they're just outworking the Sharks right now in the power play. I think the Sharks are taking, look at Aaron pass right there.
0: Yep.
1: They have to bear down. Anaheim is hungrier, and they're killing the penalty. And they've got to get back to battling. Crisp passes. Put the effort in.
0: Here's an effort by Wennberg down the right, wheeling into the zone. Final minute of the power play. He stops, exchanges with Orloff. Dmitry Orloff on the point, winds up and shoots. Tip wide by Skinner in front. Gaudette swings it back around to Wennberg. Return to Gaudette in the corner from the right side. Guns it all the way around. Can the Sharks keep it in? Nope. Good effort by McTavish to get there ahead of Orloff and poke it down the ice. Not a lot going on this power play from Power Business Technology. Copiers and printers for your office needs. But there's still time. 14 seconds on the man advantage. Here's a play toward the front of the net. And an opportunity there for Kurashev, but just couldn't quite pull the trigger in time. It got blocked. One last chance maybe on the man advantage. Wennberg on the left circle. Penalty almost over. Penalty is over as Paling's back out there. Here comes the power play influences. Wennberg holding onto it, buying some time. Turns away from Paling just out of the penalty box. Holds the puck, slips it behind the net. There's Gaudette. Gaudette checked by Lacombe, circles it back. There's Kurashev near corner. He'll crisscross with Orloff, who's in deep. It's sent back to Orloff at the near boards, but it ran into traffic. Delandria picks up, turns, centers the puck in front. Nobody home. On the point, kept in by Liljegren. Angles it off the inboard. It popped out toward the slot, but it was knocked aside by the Anaheim defense. Now Kurashev steals, turns, shoots one. Oh, it's just wide. Philip Kurashev making a play very quickly after reaching out and holding onto that puck and stopping a clear. But it stayed out of the net. Anaheim cleared it out. Gloved down by Liljegren. Lead pass to Landria. Breaking down with speed across the line. Heading to the front of the net. Tried to move it to the forehand, but he fanned on the puck. It wound up in the left corner. And with 4:13 left in the period, the Sharks grinding it out. Goodrow left wing. Swings it all the way to the right point to Tim Liljegren. He holds onto it. Stick handles up to the circle. Moves to the outside. Dropped it back. Ferraro the shot. Was really going for a shot pass there in the slot. Knocked aside. To Landria. To Barkley. Goodrow. Couldn't quite reach it, but now he chases one down and will try to swing it back toward the point. Nope, he changed his mind. Got checked there by Gauthier, who cleared it out for Anaheim. Cutter Gauthier, who has a goal tonight. Stick handles up to the Sharks' line. Shoots one. Kick save made by Askarov. Rebound. Goodrow poked it to the far corner, but Anaheim is there. Gauthier put it back to the point. Minchukov guns it around. Near side feed. Hellison, near side pass. Gauthier back to Minchukov. Shoots one. Knocked down in front by the D. Grabbed there by Goodrow. And backhanded out toward the slot. We got a whistle in the air here. As the hand in the air, I should say, and a whistle as a penalty is coming up. Looks like it's going to be to Anaheim again. As there was some holding going on there. After Barkley Goodrow picked up the puck. And it's Mason McTavish at 16:35 getting a two-minute penalty. They're calling him for high sticking on the play. And so the Sharks will have the man advantage when we come back. 3:25 to go in the second period. It is a Sharks 4-3 lead. Stand by. The power play for the Sharks is next on the San Jose Sharks Audio Network. It's time for the Power Business Technology Power Play. The San Jose Sharks see Mason McTavish for Anaheim go in 2 minutes for high sticking at 16:35 of this second period. Sharks have a 4-3 lead, and they've got a golden opportunity here to take total control. They win the faceoff. Orloff on the point, sends it off the right boards to Kurashev. Notice the Sharks starting with their second power play unit here because they did better than the first unit last time out.
1: Hey, I'm all for that. It's a reward system.
0: Right now
1: it pushes each other.
0: Right corner, Sharks reaching for it. Neither Gaudette nor Kurashev could get it against Killorn, and he managed to clear all the way down. That was on net, and the save made by Askarov. Sharks on the man advantage, starting to move it out. Phil Kurashev. Stick handling up to the red line. Now it's over to Wennberg on the left. Crosses the line with Skinner. Dropped it back for Orloff. He sends in deep behind the Anaheim net. Sent in front. Score! Adam Gaudette took the pass from Wennberg behind the goal and ripped the shot. Absolutely no chance for Mrazek. And Adam Gaudette makes it 5-3 with a power play goal.
1: Anaheim really put a press on. They had three guys caught on one side. Once the puck went behind the net to the other side, it was all basically a two-on-one. Great feed from down on the goal line, out front, in the net.
0: Gaudette gets his second point of the night by picking up the goal. And for Adam Gaudette, that is a great finish. First goal for Adam Gaudette. The Sharks are up 5-3. Time of the goal, 17:14. Alex Wennberg, a really pretty assist on that play from behind the net. Just took his time and made the play. So Will Smith and Macklin Celebrini each have 3 points, all assists. Adam Gaudette, 1+1. John Klingberg has the go-ahead goal on a 5-on-3 power play. And all is right with the world at the moment, but there's still a long way to go.
1: Yep, continue to play smart hockey. Now Anaheim has to take chances.
0: Wenberg and Orlov getting the assists on that Gaudette goal. Here comes a shot by the Ducks right on. That one off the outside of the post, it looked like. Zellweger moves in deep with that great skating ability of his. He drops it back to Seneca. Seneca looked like he was going to get hit by Klingberg, but he slipped away. Backhands it back. Here's a shot by Gauthier, and it's tipped by a stick over the glass and out of play. 2:14 to go, Owen, in the second period. And the Sharks, being outshot 27-17, are up 5-3.
1: Much better period in the first. Spending way more time down in Anaheim zone. And again, there's not a lot of shots by the Sharks, but this period they have spent way more time in the Anaheim zone.
0: So Adam Gaudette gets his first goal as a San Jose Shark. Wenberg and Orlov getting credit for the assists on that last one. By the way, congratulations to the San Jose Barracuda today. They're winning their opener against Bakersfield 7-6. That was a wild game. Ethan Cardwell, who had a great preseason for the Sharks, ended up with the game-winning goal in that one. Off the draw, here comes a shot. That's a good block by Ferraro. Rebound kept in, though. Minchukov sends toward the net. Stick save made from the left circle by Askarov. Rebound popped back to center ice. Anaheim trying to push back here. You had to figure they were going to do this as they dump it back into the San Jose right corner. And there's a scrum fourth there. Uh-oh, penalty coming up. Looks like that Liljegren is going to take one as he pushed his man from behind. And he dropped his stick as if to try to sell the fact that it was an accident. But it was an accident on purpose. And so Jean Hébert was not fooled by that. He calls Liljegren for interference. And so the time of this, 18:07. And here we go again, Owen, with the Sharks basically providing Anaheim with an opportunity to get back.
1: Well, they're going to have to buckle down and find a way to kill this penalty, keep that momentum on their side, deflate Anaheim from getting any chances.
0: Last game in the third period, Will Smith took a hooking call with about 4 minutes to play. That was tough for the Sharks to deal with because it gave Vegas just enough momentum to get into the position where that fluky play from Eichel did go in. But it did kill that one off. This is only the second period. Liljegren in for that interference call at 18:07. Ducks are 1-for-3 on the power play so far. It's off the draw. It's sent all the way down by the Sharks. Here comes Lacombe up to the red line. Turns, drops it back. Leo Carlson to Terry, to Granlin, to Lacombe across the line. Here's Kreider with it on the left side. Down low to Leo Carlson. Stick handling. Looks for Mikael Granlund on the right half boards. He twists. He throws it back to the point. Lacombe with a big blast. It's blocked in front. And a great effort by DeLandre. Reaches out, grabs the puck, and backhands it all the way down.
1: Love the sacrifice. Blocking shots. Do whatever you can to win.
0: Minute 5 remaining in the period. This penalty will carry over unless Anaheim can score here. Minute remaining now as the Ducks move in. Terry to Granlund. Back to the corner. Here's Leo Carlson in front for Terry, but it's deflected off a stick wide. And an angled play there by Kreider spins it around the boards. Granlund again calmly takes it. Feeds it over. Terry tips it back to Granlund. He moves it up the boards. Looking on. Now to Kreider. Spins it across the rink. Off the left boards to Leo Carlson. Now it's Lacombe and Granlund playing catch with it. Granlund walks into the circle, fed out to the slot. Good save there made by Askarov, and the rebound. Kreider scores. So Anaheim gets the power play goal with 30.8 seconds left in the second period to make it 5-4 in favor of San Jose, and Chris Kreider gets on the board for Duck Hockey.
1: They just won't go away. Every time the Sharks take the lead, they just keep coming back.
0: Well, Chris Kreider has scored some big goals like that over the course of his entire National Hockey League career. This was his first in a Ducks uniform. It comes on the power play. And again, Mikael Granlund in the middle of all of it, which is that calm play. Like Terry and Leo Carlson will probably get credit for the assist as it kind of popped off some sticks. But Granlund was the guy who kept it in and settled things down on that right half court.
1: Yeah, they moved it pretty well. You got to give him credit.
0: So, here we are. Sharks 5, Ducks 4. That goal at 19:29 of the second. And the final seconds ticking off. This is where you got to just bear down. As the Ducks move from left to right to the Sharks' line, but a dump-in attempt causes an offside. Good step up there by John Klingberg against Cutter Gauthier.
1: It's tough to make plays when you don't have a lot of space.
0: Don't. Or time. Right now, Celebrini's on the ice with Kurashev and Smith in this defensively oriented situation. As Owen told you, you have to be patient defensively and look for those opportunities and take advantage of them when you have them. San Jose moves it ahead. Here's Celebrini moving in, taking that chance. One off of Mrazek and wide. Back at the Sharks' blue line. Poked ahead by Celebrini off a long feed there from Klingberg at the blue line. And that'll basically do it for the second period. And I think the fans here at the Shark Tank are pretty happy with the way things have gone, although Anaheim fans should be too, with the resolve of their team to continually come back and never give up. At the end of two periods of play, it's the Sharks 5 and the Ducks 4, and the big difference in the game is that goal by Adam Gaudette on the power play. San Jose with a couple of power play goals today, and Anaheim with two of their own.
1: Yep, it's going to be a battle to the end. I don't think this is done by far. I like the improvement from the Sharks from the first to the second period. Anaheim just won't go away. They just won't have no quit, and I'm not an Anaheim fan, but it's good to see young players not quitting. They've got a young team. They have desire to play hockey hard, and don't get discouraged. When they're down two goals, they're still fighting back, still getting everything they have. So it's a good hockey game.
0: And it's a reminder to the Sharks, this is going to go down to the wire.
1: Absolutely. This game's far from over. I mean, it's going to come down to discipline, playing smart hockey, and capitalizing on opportunities when you get them.
0: Shots on goal to the second period. 16 for Anaheim, a two-period total of 30. The Sharks, 10, a two-period total of 17. San Jose has got a 5-4 lead over Anaheim at the end of two. Our third period is coming up next on the San Jose Sharks Audio Network. Ready to go for the third period here at the Shark Tank. I'm Dan Rusinowski with Owen Nolan. A 5-4 Sharks lead as the puck is dropped to start this third and final period. Anaheim controls. They move right into the Shark zone. Cutter Gauthier just knocks down John Klingberg in a collision behind the net. He tried to one-hand one at the slot, but it was knocked aside. Now Askarov makes a save on Cutter Gauthier from the left boards, and it'll be kept in by Gudas, who shoots. It goes wide. Rebound, a weird carom off the end board, but it was settled by Klingberg, yet he couldn't clear it out. Anaheim on the attack here. Five skaters aside at the moment as they move into the Shark zone. Gauthier, the shot on net from 60 feet out. A good stop by Askarov. And how about Seneca getting his body right in there and pushing and shoving against Letty and causing all kinds of a conclave in front as Seneca and Letty continue to push and shove each other. This kid really's got a lot of feistiness to him. That's one of the reasons why Pat Verbeek drafted Seneca third overall in the 2024 entry draft. He's playing in his very first season as a pro. Last year played in Oshawa of the Ontario Hockey League, where one of his teammates was this year's Sharks first-round pick, Haoshi Wong, who recently scored his very first goal in the OHL after a pretty solid rookie camp and training camp for the San Jose Sharks. But Beckett Seneca, who grew up with Sam Dickinson, only playing in his second NHL game, and he's already got two goals. He's got one tonight right there, pushing and shoving with the vets. He's got a lot of feistiness to him. Off the draw, Anaheim has control of the puck. They shoot one wide of the San Jose net. That was off the stick of Jacob Trouba. Loose puck back behind the Sharks' goal line. Liljegren works it free. Spun around the far boards. Tim Liljegren gets it back, but he put it across the rink. Couldn't clear it out. Leo Carlson centers it in front, and it's tipped wide by a backhand flick by Troy Terry that was awfully close. Now it's Kreider. He has his first goal in an Anaheim uniform. Loses on the check to Mario Ferraro. And Ferraro sends one off the end boards around the near side. Batted down by Toffoli. Couldn't get it. Kreider does. He's bumped by Liljegren, but swings it underneath the net. And there's Terry putting the pressure on for Anaheim. Anaheim, this is a good first shift in the third period. Trouba's in deep behind the goal line with Leo Carlson. Takes it back. Trying to snap it toward the goal, but it got pushed wide. Rebound behind the goal line. Liljegren has it. He holds it. Gave it away to Kreider. But Kreider can't take advantage of it as he put it to the far boards. On the point. Shot. That's a good block by Mario Ferraro. As Anaheim is putting all kinds of pressure on San Jose, and they're wearing down the defenseman in the third. Sharks need a change. They need to get the puck out of the zone, and they do as Toffoli chips it ahead. And finally, Liljegren and Ferraro can get off the ice. Third period action continues. 18-10 to go. Sharks 5 and the Ducks 4. Back in the neutral zone, Anaheim trying to settle things down. There's DeLandry. A good pressure, knocked it off of Helleson. Now he pokes it behind the Anaheim net. Nice pivot, gets control of the puck. He's being checked by Killorn, but he holds on to it, chips it over. Graf can't quite reach it. Unfortunate, because it would have set up an offensive chance, but instead Mintyukov able to clear, and here comes Anaheim. Killorn, who's got a goal tonight on a breakaway, shoots one from the blue line into the Sharks' end. Askarov played it behind the goal. Orlov finally settles it down, and Dmitry Orlov lifts a diagonal pass out of the zone. He's looking for Skinner in the neutral territory, but Killorn chipped it back, and so Sam Dickinson in his first NHL game slows things down in his own territory. Both teams changing as the play goes on. 17:20 remaining in the third period. Sharks up 5-4. Long stretch pass tipped forward by Barkley Goodrow into the offensive end, and Ryan Reeves is on the ice. Reeves with a goal and a fight so far in this game, and he has definitely made a difference. Revo pokes the puck forward now. Down the right boards into the Anaheim end. His center, Adam Gaudette, takes the check from Gudas. Puck skips free. Klingberg pinch, couldn't get it. But Goodrow gets back to back up Klingberg, who was in deep, makes the defensive play in the neutral zone, and fires it back into Anaheim territory. 16:50 remaining, third period, 5-4 Sharks. Anaheim on the move out of the zone. That's Nestorenko on the near side, checked by Gaudette. Puck's back in the Anaheim end, and the Sharks will get a change as a result of that defensive play. Let's see what Lacombe can do. On with Gudas defensively for Anaheim. They play a lot of minutes. Lacombe with the puck, just signed that long-term contract, slides it over to Seneca. Seneca and Gudas and Lacombe push it out. Seneca got hit hard there by Orlov as he accepted the pass at center, pivoting, and the crowd responded to that contact as San Jose tries to get control of the puck. They can't quite do it. Will Smith turning for the puck on the right side, couldn't get it. Instead, it's back inside the Anaheim zone. Not for long. It's flipped out off the left boards all the way down, and Liljegren is back to maintain and keep it away from Seneca, and the Sharks will break it out. Nice play by Celebrini to get it off to the right. Orlov moving up to the Anaheim line on the right wing. Backhands in. Heads for the bench on the change. He better hurry up. Nope, he's going to have to stay on the ice because here comes Zellweger moving up the left side. McTavish in with Zellweger. Goes to the net. Goes for the backhand. Went right through the crease and wide with it. Kurashev poked it on the rebound. Celebrini got hit hard, but he poked it out to center ice. That was a good check by Zellweger on Celebrini, but Celebrini did the job and shipped it out of the zone. Anaheim breaks back in. San Jose kind of on its heels a little bit here. They got to get back on their toes. Right now, moving it out on the left side, it's Toffoli. Long pass, Wenberg. He's had a strong game. In across the line, accepted the pass, dumped it in deep. Center down in front. There's a chance, Toffoli. And he put it off the defense, and it's stopped by Mrazek from in close. That was a nice play as we get a stoppage.
1: I really like how the San Jose Sharks have come out this period. They're playing aggressive, but not reckless. They're conscious of playing good defense. When the opportunity is there, they're going to provide the pressure, making Anaheim go back, turn the puck over. This is how they're going to continue to play.
0: And as you've said, Anaheim is not going away. They're going to be here all night, so you got to be used to it. But it looks like the Sharks, as you said, are handling it just right.
1: Yes.
0: Face off to the right side of Mrazek. Sharks get the draw in deep. See what the Ducks can do here. Kreider is out there with Carlson and Terry up front. And that's against Eklund, Wenberg, and Toffoli. Here's Leo Carlson. He's bumped a little bit, gets by Wenberg, stick handles, loses on the check to Ferraro as he moved into the right circle, and the Sharks bank it out to center ice. That's nice teamwork right there.
1: Yes, absolutely. Good stick work again. Every time they try and bring it to the middle of the ice, good stick on puck, and they're bumping it back to the boards.
0: Teams are changing players as we played about 5:15 of this third period. The Sharks, 5. The Ducks, 4. Klingberg, who's got a goal today, leads for Delandria. He's down the right across the line, throws it toward the net, breaking for the goal. There was Skinner, but the puck tip wide. Graf on the near side, went back to Orlov. He shoots it toward the net, knocked down. Skinner jams for it, can't quite get the shot. Now he fires, and he scores! What a second effort by Jeff Skinner! As in traffic, he just kept working. He ended up with the puck on his stick. He turned and fired it home. That's his second goal, and the Sharks lead 6-4.
1: He was not going to be denied about getting the shot on net. He battled and battled and finally got it on his stick and got it to the net. And it went in.
0: That brings the crowd to its feet here at the Shark Tank. Second goal of the year for Jeff Skinner. And again, it was all perseverance. Ty Delandria moved that puck into the zone, but he outworked Mikhail Granlund to get that puck on the left circle. And then he snapped it down low and put it into the net.
1: He touched the puck 4 times before he actually got the shot off.
0: Yep. He just stopped. Never stopped working. And he stopped and turned and fired that puck. Wow. Great goal. Skinner second at 5 minutes 34 seconds of this third period. So now Anaheim will try to push back again. They've done it every time. But this is where you go for the jugular. Anaheim is going to try to come back. Delandria will get one assist. And Orloff will get his second assist of the night. Sharks 6, Anaheim 4. Exciting action here at SAP Center. Here's Sam Dickinson with the puck in his own end. Had the man Nestorenko on him, so he lifted it out of the zone. Anaheim picks it back up. Johnston was bumped off the play by Orloff. Crowd loves that. San Jose is on top of it here. Hustling back, Kurashev beats Anaheim's Johnston to the puck. And he sends a pass on the right wing to Celebrini, who kind of plays it somewhat weakly into the offensive zone. Sent around the boards. Nice keep in by Letty. Celebrini poking at the puck, settling it down. Trying to put a between the legs backhand pass to Smith. Good idea if you can do it. And he almost did, but Anaheim reacted and deflected it away. Celebrini and Smith, each with three assists. Macklin, a three-assist game for the first time in his career. And Will Smith has done it a couple of times. It's the Sharks 6 and the Anaheim Ducks 4. So glad you're with us from SAP Center at San Jose. 13 minutes to play in the third. Long way to go yet. As the Sharks, Letty is able to chip one out. This is going down the ice. Would have been icing, but it stopped short. And so San Jose can get the change. Mason McTavish on his way back to the Anaheim bench is chopping at a couple of Sharks. He looks a little frustrated by the way things are going. Letty with it. Lips it over the forecheckers. Back to the Anaheim line. Chase fourth in the duck zone. Gudas and Lacombe are back there to get it. Lacombe's clearing attempt is intercepted. Good job there. Liljegren sends it in deep. Toffoli's in the corner, kicks in his skates, works it free, gets it back from Wenberg, and shoots, tip wide by a stick. Getting it back now, Eklund cycles it back to Wenberg. Wenberg has had a really strong game today. Digging it free, working it free, and Toffoli's one-timer stick save made by Mrazek from the right circle. That's all Wenberg's work. They got to get back now, though. Liljegren was up ice a little bit. Here comes Lacombe moving up ice for Anaheim. Lead pass ends up in front of the net. Lacombe by himself. Ferraro deflected that Leo Carlson pass. It didn't get to the man open in front of the net. And the Sharks really dodge a major bullet there. Down the ice, Skinner deflects it free. Oh, he gets it back there from Graf, but was not quite ready to take the shot. And so Anaheim was able to dodge a bullet of their own.
1: This is the scenario we talked about before the game. Middle of the third period, up two goals. You do not want to play run and gun. You want to play smart defensively, make Anaheim take the risk. When they turn the puck over, then you go for the kill.
0: Right now, Anaheim trying to play that run and gun game against the Sharks. As the Ducks moving down the boards with Granlund and Vetrano and Killorn. On defense, Zellweger and Hellison at the moment. Anaheim in the Sharks zone. That's a nice force by San Jose. Good job by Dickinson to get that out of the zone just by using his body and leaning on his man. But the Ducks fire it back into the Sharks' end. Boy, Orloff just got clobbered there in the corner. He's coming back there at Killorn, pushing and shoving him as they will get separated by Brandon Gorlitz, the linesman. But Orloff was not taking that for 1 second. And now Killorn is bumping Orloff again. Orloff coming right back at Killorn. Are they going to drop the gloves and go at it? Doesn't look like it. They're on their way back to the respective benches. Maybe next shift. 10:46 remaining in the third. Of course, you have to keep your eye on the score and the meaning of this game right now, too, as Anaheim is back in their own zone to get control of the puck. More on that in a moment, as right now the Sharks forecheck a little bit. Gaudette, one goal, one an assist today. Able to work it free. Long headman feed, but Anaheim couldn't complete that. Knocked back the other way by the Sharks. Barkley Goodrow into forecheck. Hit his man Minchukov, but Pavel Minchukov could take a check and make a play, and he did. And he got it around to his D partner, Gudas, who pushed it out to center. They're not really D partners. They were just out there together for a second. As right now, it's picked back up by the Sharks. San Jose sends to the Anaheim line on the far boards. Ross Johnston trying to take it there. Lost it. Coming back. Celebrini. Here comes Will Smith moving in. Trying to G up and shoot it. Good block there by his fellow number two, Lacombe. That's a good defensive play right there.
1: Yeah, they look solid through the neutral zone. They're not giving Anaheim any chance to build up speed and make good passes.
0: 9:47 remaining in the game. Here comes Gauthier. He's dangerous. Down the left, cross the line, shoots one, and it's a save from the left circle. Askarov will just cover up. More pushing, more shoving after the whistle. As Mario Ferraro was in there with McTavish. McTavish has been frustrated all night. And right there, he's trying to cause some more trouble, but the linesman will step in. 9:41 remains in the third period. We've got a break in the action. Tonight's game is coming to you from SAP Center at San Jose. It's the Sharks 6, the Ducks 4 on the San Jose Sharks Audio Network. 9:41 to go in the third period. It is a 6-4 San Jose Sharks lead over the Anaheim Ducks. Three assists each for Macklin Celebrini and Will Smith. Career highs for both. Smith's done it once before. Celebrini had never done it before. Adam Gaudette, one goal, one assist. Ryan Reeves, a goal and a fight. He's one assist away from a Gordie Howe hat trick. Let's not forget about the meaning of that battle in the first period, because this got the crowd going, got the team going. The
1: timing's right, and the guys who know how to do it right know the timing of it.
0: Faceoff drop now, bouncing puck. Beckett Seneca throws it back for Anaheim. The shot by McTavish, and he scores! The most frustrated guy in the Anaheim lineup bangs one home on a play from Beckett Seneca. Gauthier was in front of a net, and the Sharks are still leading, but now it's 6-5. So there you go. 5 minutes after the Sharks score, McTavish loses the draw to Delandria, and somehow, in the corner, Anaheim picked it back up. That was Zellweger's pinch that caused it. And I think that Gauthier may very well have tipped that shot by McTavish. And if so, he gets credit for his second goal of the game.
1: Small battles lead up to a goal.
0: So McTavish now has three assists, assuming that that's the way it stands. 3 points for him. Two goals for Cutter Gauthier. And it is a 6-5 Sharks lead. Hold on to your hats, folks. There's still 9:15 left as we continue. Time of that goal, 10:29. Anaheim moving it in the neutral zone. Down the left side, Zellweger cuts into the zone, throws it back behind the Anaheim net. There's, make that the Sharks net. Killorn stops it there. Tosses back to the point. Zellweger, the shot, that's tipped just wide. Rebound, Killorn has it. Back to the point, here comes a shot. Blocked there by Liljegren, taking it back. Leo Carlson fed it in front. The save made, rebound! It's stopped by the right leg of Askarov, and he's able to pounce on that rebound and keep it out. That's a big stop.
1: That's a big scramble in front. I wasn't sure if that was going to go in or not, but they managed to keep it out.
0: 11 minutes, 19 seconds gone by in this third period. Anaheim has made a game of it. They're officially crediting that goal to Cutter Gauthier, his second goal of the game and of the season. McTavish is going to get his third assist on the play.
1: I don't want to see the Sharks go into a shell here. They're still leading. They still got to play down the other end. Just play smart defensive hockey, right? You're still winning. Play with the confidence.
0: They win the faceoff in their own zone. Celebrini has been a monster in the circle. He draws it back, but unfortunately, Letty loses on the check to Granlund. Behind the net, Vetrano, always dangerous. Sends it along the boards up to the point. Reverse behind the net. There's Granlund getting it from Gudas. Ratko Gudas back skating as Granlund skated up the boards. Turn, but Celebrini anticipated that and gave him the hit back. But Granlund's going to get the puck back. He's checked by Celebrini into the right corner boards in the Sharks zone. Nice defensive job there by Celebrini to stifle Granlund, but Granlund keeps working. Digs it free for Anaheim. Went back to the point man, and a shot just whistled wide. Celebrini played the inboard carom. Long feed for Will Smith. Took it off the stick. And he's able to tip it down the ice without getting an icing call, and the Sharks will get a change with 7:55 to go. What a game we've got here.
1: It's unbelievable. This when you think one team's going to take over, the other one comes back.
0: This is NHL action at its finest here at the Shark Tank. Beckett Seneca's had a really good game. He's got a goal, and he's got an important assist here in the third period. McTavish, three assists for Anaheim. Gauthier, his first two goals. So the Ducks have responded to all of the Sharks' positivity. There's Ferraro getting hit pretty hard behind the net. Comes around the near boards. Minchukov kept it in behind the goal line. There is McTavish. Digs it free. Seneca works it loose. Swings it around to the point. Ellison cross ice. Here's the shot by Minchukov. Wide. Rebound kept in. Gauthier the shot. I think that goaltender Askarov might have gotten a piece of that. Might have gone off the D, but it goes up over the glass and out of play. We've got 7:10 to go in the third. More glares, more pushes, more shoves, more linesmen between the players as we have a break in the action. It's the Sharks 6, the Ducks 5. Back to SAP Center after this on the San Jose Sharks Audio Network. 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We got a barn burner going on here at the Shark Tank this evening. San Jose 6, Anaheim 5. Three assists each for Will Smith and Macklin Celebrini. Also a goal and a fight for Ryan Reeves. Jeff Skinner has the go-ahead goal with a great individual effort. And Cutter Gauthier has got two goals. Mason McTavish, three assists for the visiting Ducks. What a game. Off the draw inside the Shark zone. San Jose, nice effort, poked it out. There's Wenberg, another strong game for him. Moves to center ice. Wenberg shoots one in and winds up back behind the Anaheim net. There's Toffoli working it free. Cycling it there with Eklund. Eklund near side, slides it back to the right point. There's Orloff, winds up, blast one on goal. That's a good glove save by Mrazek, who gets a nice little tap from his defensive center, Mason McTavish, after he held on for the faceoff. And how about Dmitry Orloff, too? He's got two assists, has a really good shot, and he's been pushing and shoving a little bit with McTavish all night long.
1: He must have a hard shot, because whatever presence was in front of that net disappeared on both teams.
0: Oh, yeah.
1: No one wanted to get in front of that one.
0: Nope. He'll be really into it on Tuesday when the Carolina Hurricanes, his former team, come to town. That's our next broadcast. We'll be on the air at 6:30 p.m. on Tuesday night, right here from SAP Center. 6-5 San Jose leading, third period. Delandria gets the draw back. He's been excellent tonight. Cycles it far side. Tried to stop it there, but it was deflected back to center ice, where a backskating Ferraro picks up and leads on the right to Graf. Turns as he's checked by the defenseman. That was Lacombe who jumped in there, but Graf got it in deep, but still Anaheim is able to break out quickly. Here they come. Gauthier to center. Across the San Jose line. Drops it off right side. Gunned on net. There's a good save off of Killorn by Askarov. And you know what? Yaroslav Askarov, a little bit shaky to start this game, has picked things up. He's made some big stops.
1: Yeah, key stops. That's a situation right there where Anaheim enters a zone and four people are below the top of the circles towards the net. Now they're starting to push. Now they're starting to take some chances. If you can get a turnover and head the other way, you're going to have a breakaway or two on one. This is where they have to gamble and take some chances. Sharks just got to play solid defensively and wait for those turnovers.
0: Celebrini wins the faceoff in his own zone. Letty sends it up the boards. Kicked in there by Anaheim, but it's a headman. Two-on-one developing. Here's Will Smith coming in with Kurashev. Will Smith shoots. Right on. Save made. Rebound. Smith tries to poke to Kurashev, but Anaheim's defense just barely got it. They can't clear. Centered in front. And the shot by Kurashev. That's blocked by a stick up over the glass and out of play. And exactly what you were just talking about.
1: Sometimes I get them right. It's they have to gamble to keep the puck in. And in that situation, he doesn't keep the puck in. Sharks go down on 2-on-1. Good save by the goalie, but expect to see another 2-on-1. As long as the Sharks are willing to commit to playing sound defense, they will cause a turnover and head the other way, and they will have a scoring chance to put this away.
0: 5:57 to go in the third period. Our broadcast is coming to you from SAP Center with the score, the Sharks 6, the Ducks 5. We'll be right back with a real push to the finish on the San Jose Sharks Audio Network. It's nail-biting time at SAP Center. Sharks leading Anaheim 6-5. 5:55 to go in the third. Off the faceoff, here come the Anaheim Ducks. It's Beckett Seneca playing hard tonight with Cutter Gauthier. Gauthier got the pass, but he's checked there. Nice job by Klingberg to get back. Wraps it around. Zellweger keeps it in, though, for Anaheim, and the Ducks hang onto it. Comes around the far boards. Trouba sends it back behind the Sharks net, around to his partner near side, Zellweger. Checked there by Kurashev, who knocked it back toward the point, held in, and the shot by Gauthier, save made, rebound, another stop. Seneca in front, trying to get it, poked out of the zone by the Sharks defensive players. Oh boy, that was close in front of a net. Back inside Sharks territory. Grab there by Celebrini. Lead pass out. Here comes Kurashev. Slips by Zellweger. Moves down the right. He's got some space. He cuts back behind the Anaheim net as the Sharks change players. He's looking for Toffoli behind the goal line, but unfortunately they couldn't connect. And Anaheim will take over with 5 minutes to play in the third period. Sharks 6, Anaheim 5. Go-ahead goal by Jeff Skinner. Ty Delandria and Dmitry Orloff assisted on that one as Anaheim gets called on the offside, breaking at the Sharks blue line. Hey, Sharks fans, are you ready to take your fan experience to the next level? The Sharks Foundation Puck Season Drop Auction is your shot with your experiences like high-fiving the players as they take the ice or watching warm-ups from the bench. Place your bids now by texting SHARKS to 76278 or visit sharks.givesmart.com. Okay, here we go. We are now down to the final 4:44 of the third period. Goaltender Peter Mrazek still in the nets to our right as the Sharks are up 6-5. A lot of hockey still to be played. Dumped in by Lacombe off the right corner boards. Kreider, who has a goal, worked it free. Killorn, who scored a goal tonight, put it back. Lacombe, the shot, that's blocked. Ferraro kicks it and skates, tries to knock.
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1: Near side, that's Vetrano, twisting on Orloff, sends behind the net to Granlund, centering attempt, knocked away by Wenberg. That's a nice tip out of the zone. Stopped by Goodrow on the left side, pushes it forward off of a skate. Wenberg takes it back. 3:35 to play in the game. Now it's all the way down inside the Anaheim end. And cleared back out, but gloved down by Orloff. Good play there to anticipate that, knock it down, not get a hand pass, and dump it in deep.
2: Yeah, in the right position.
1: Clock continues to tick, but here comes Anaheim. They're pushing hard. Granlund wheels through center ice, met by Orloff's check, so he backhands into the Sharks' territory. We're down now to 3:10 remaining in the third period. The Celebrini line is out there. Macklin with the puck on the left side, gets bumped a little bit by Trouba, but chipped it across the blue line. Anaheim Zellweger gets a pass, though, from Gauthier, and here he comes. Zellweger with speed down the left side. One-on-one against Liljegren. Liljegren steps up, applies the stick check, and that's the end of the Anaheim offensive thrust. Cleared back to center ice by the Sharks. Gloved down at the red line by Gauthier. And he chops one into Sharks territory under pressure. And both teams are looking to get fresh skaters out there with 2:40 remaining in the third. We're going to start to look at goaltender Peter Mrazek to see when he might take a move toward the bench. A little early yet, but Anaheim will probably do that if they don't tie the game soon. Down the right side, here comes Killorn into the Sharks zone. He cuts back behind the San Jose net. Good job by Letty to tie him up and lose the puck. And Eklund gets it back. And he just sends it off the boards and gets it out down the ice. And the Sharks will get a change, at least partially. Eklund deflected the puck on his way back toward his own bench on the change. Wenberg's line gets back out there, at least at the moment. It's Wenberg making his way off, I should say. Now it's Kurashev. Delandria stepping onto the ice, along with Barkley Goodrow. Long dump in by Anaheim. Is this going to be icing? No. They wave it off. So Orloff sends a long feed ahead down the ice. Is this going to be icing? Nope. It's on net. It's sticked aside by Mrazek. He put it aside to his defense, and the clock continues to tick. Mrazek's looking at the bench. I think he's going to come off right now. Here comes Anaheim across the line, taking the shot toward the goal. Askarov makes the stick save on that scary-looking dump in.
2: Empty net.
1: Extra skater on for Anaheim now. Gauthier with two goals, works it free. Sent back toward the point. Now here's Seneca shooting it toward the net. Pad save by Askarov off of McTavish, and the Sharks flip it out. It's heading toward the empty net. It's going toward the goal. It's just wide. No icing, though. The clock will continue to tick, and the Sharks will change. 1:18 remaining in the third. Dumped in by Gauthier from the Sharks' blue line to the right corner. Grabbed by Letty, just slips it out to center. We're down to 1:10 left in the third period. Sharks 6 and Anaheim 5. The crowd anticipating this. A turnover by Anaheim at their own line, and Wenberg just taps it down the ice with 1 minute to go. Here comes the duck attack out of the zone. Extra attacker on for Anaheim. Lead to the right. Stick handling. Lead pass. Kreider shoots. Save. Another pass save, and they score! Chris Kreider gets the rebound, and Anaheim has tied it up. 49.5 seconds remaining in the game, and it's happened again at the Shark Tank late in the third.
2: I'll tell you what, I'm a Sharks fan, but you've got to give credit to Anaheim. They do not give up. They continue to work hard and try and make something happen, and they get the bounce they needed, and it's in the net.
1: Chris Kreider gets his second goal of the game, and he's done that so many times in his career. The first shot was on net from Kreider. There was a rebound there, and Leo Carlson couldn't get it, but Kreider kept going, and he came up with the puck, and there was nothing but net to shoot at.
2: Just being hungry.
1: 6-6 the score. What a game. Second goal of his Anaheim career for Chris Kreider with the extra attacker on. It's happened twice here at the Sharks Tank in the first two games. So what happens right after a goal is scored? We're in the final minute of the first, of the third, and the Sharks come across the blue line. They're offside, so we get a stoppage. But that next shift after a goal, either for or against, is so important. Right now, the Sharks have some of the big guys out there. They've got Celebrini on the ice, Kurashev, and Delandria on the wing. No Will Smith. We've got Orloff and Letty on the points. Off the draw, here's Orloff shooting it in. To the left, right side of the goal. Work free. Delandria trying to get a piece of it. Not

0: taking it away. 42nd career multi-goal game for Kreider. He has 6 career hat tricks. But here comes Mason McTavish with 3 points. Going in, shooting it. Oh, boy. That didn't miss by much. Come on. Sharks have got to get control of this. And Galandria poked it out with some help from Kurashev. All the way back. And now it's back inside the Sharks' end. This is where you got to go for it. Down to 2 seconds left. Sharks keeping it away from the Ducks. And we're going to have overtime. Can you believe it? Another extra attacker goal at the Shark Tank in the final minute, this time by Chris Kreider, assisted by Leo Carlson and Troy Terry at 19:09 of the third. And we are going to OT.
1: Yeah, I hate to bring it up. I talked about the scenario of having a 2-goal lead with halfway through the third period. You've got to learn how to win those games. You have enough to win. You have to come crunch time, block shots, whatever you need to do to win a game. And that will come. It's just not happening right now.
0: Well, we're going to have an OT here. Second consecutive game. We've seen this. And I'll tell you what, if you want entertainment, you're getting your money's worth here at SAP Center this year. But the Sharks have got to figure out a way to get the victory tonight.
1: Yeah, they've got to find a way to, I guess, get that momentum back, right? They've had a 2-goal lead for a long time, and Anaheim just kept coming. And sometimes you could take the wind out of your sails, and you've got to find a way to get back on offense and create trouble for them down the other end.
0: We've got a 5-minute overtime setting up. San Jose Sharks. Lifetime in their home series against Anaheim, 40-34-8 going in tonight. They did not win in 3 meetings last year, including an 0-1 record here at the Tank. That was a very early October loss, 2-0. But tonight, it was not a defensive struggle at all. It is 6-6 at the end of regulation after that Chris Kreider goal, his second of the game, from Carlson and Terry at 19:09. So now here we go with overtime. 3 attackers on both sides in OT in the NHL. Who's going to be out there for the Sharks? Nobody's come out yet, but here they come. Celebrini stepping onto the ice with Eklund. And Tim Liljegren is back there. And Celebrini is giving a skate over to Askarov to give him a little tap on the pads before this overtime starts. Made it a point to do that. And now he'll step in against Mikael Granlund, who is out there for Anaheim with Leo Carlson and Jackson Lacombe. It's a pretty fearsome trio for the Ducks. Celebrini wins the faceoff. Liljegren will skate all the way back into his own end, behind his own net, and put on the brakes. Use the net as a protection device, and now get the attack going with Celebrini. Here's Macklin skating right to left, through center, across the line, cuts to his left, shoots one! It didn't miss by much. I think Lacombe might have gotten that with a stick a little bit, put it high and wide. Out to center ice in the rebound. Celebrini and Eklund move it back to their own territory, and William Eklund leaves it for Celebrini, moves up the middle of the ice. Here comes Macklin weaving to his left. Lead pass. Eklund takes it off the left boards. He'll keep the puck going all the way back to the right point. Liljegren keeps it in. Here's Celebrini trying to twist through. Couldn't do it. Anaheim's coming out. Celebrini's trying to get back. Carlson down the left side for Anaheim. Moving in. Shooting it. And he scores! It's happened again at the Shark Tank. Anaheim roars back. San Jose had a 2-goal lead. Anaheim scores. And Carlson wins it for the Ducks in overtime.
1: I'm lost for words. It's unfortunate because in both games, they deserve better, and the result just hasn't been there.
0: Well, Celebrini was defended there. Leo Carlson took off, and he had Lacombe breaking for the net. With Liljegren going down to try to deflect it, somehow Leo Carlson ripped that shot and got it passed, and that should be an unassisted goal for Leo Carlson. And for Carlson, that amazing finish gives him 3 points in the second half of the game. And Anaheim wins 7-6. They outshoot the Sharks 43-23, and a tough finish again for Sharks hockey in front of a great crowd. Final score, Anaheim 7, and the Sharks 6. We'll be back on the San Jose Sharks Audio Network.
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0: At SAP Center at San Jose, another disappointing finish for San Jose Sharks hockey as they did everything but win. And once again, an extra attacker goal by their opponents in the final minute forces overtime. And then the Ducks take advantage with Leo Carlson getting an unassisted goal just 45 seconds into the overtime period. I'm Dan Marusinowski along with former Sharks captain Owen Nolan. Two in a row like this, it hurts, and yet you see so many positive things. But on the same token, you can't give up 43 shots.
1: No. Listen, if your team wants to take the next step, these last two games can't finish the way they finished. Again, 43 shots. You have two-goal lead midway through the third period. It's funny enough, I was talking about this before the game. Learn to play good defense. Don't gamble. You know, pick up your guys going to the net. And Anaheim just continued to battle and battle. I am impressed the way they never gave up.
0: Give credit.
1: They just kept coming and found a way to tie the game and eventually win the game. But this will sting. The last one was the same way. Learn from your mistakes. Just don't call it a loss. Figure out what went wrong, how to correct it, learn from it, and move on.
0: Final score tonight, Anaheim 7, the Sharks 6. San Jose falls back to 0-1 and White make that 0-0-2 on the season. They have 2 points. They did get 1 point in this game. It does not feel like a point earned. Meanwhile, Anaheim wins their first game of the season, and they are 1-1 on the season. We will be back with our Sharks Instant Replay coming up on the San Jose Sharks Audio Network.
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0: For the second consecutive game in this young 25-26 season, the San Jose Sharks had a lead at home in the third period in front of a sellout crowd of 17,435 fans, and they could not finish it off. Final score in overtime, the Anaheim Ducks 7 and the San Jose Sharks 6. It's time now for our Sharks instant replay about how things happened here at the Tank tonight. In the first period, it started off very well for Sharks hockey as Tyler Toffoli took a brilliant pass from Will Smith and snapped one home for his first of the year. At the near side boards, it's picked up by Will Smith. Sends it back in. Toffoli scores! What a pass by Will Smith, perfectly placed, and Tyler Toffoli didn't even waste a moment. He let that shot go, ripped it past Mrazek during the delayed penalty, and the Sharks have the 1-0 lead at 3:40 of the first period. Great goal there during a delayed penalty at 3:40. Toffoli's first from Will Smith and Macklin Celebrini, the start of three assist nights for both Smith and Macklin. Then, Ryan Reeves making a real statement during the course of this game to get the crowd roaring at 11-12 with his first goal as a Shark. Sharks breaking out, Gaudette leading the way, is checked there by Hellison, but trailing the play, it's Ryan Reeves recovering it. He walks from the left corner, shoots, and he scores! Ryan Reeves, his first goal as a member of the Sharks, took advantage of the fact that he was trailing the play, grabbed the puck after his line mate lost it, walked in on the left side, and from the left circle, beats Mrazek up high, and the crowd explodes at the Tank as San Jose gets a goal from Ryan Reeves, and they lead 2-0. The Sharks led 2-0 in this game. Ryan Reeves, his first goal, ending a 36-game goalless drought that went back to April of 2024 when he played in Toronto with a goal at Tampa Bay. That was a big one. It made it a 2-0 Sharks lead. Adam Gaudette and Nick Leddy assisted on the play. But this happened twice. The Anaheim Ducks would not give up, and they would score less than a minute after a Sharks goal. At 11:53, 41 seconds later, it was Cutter Gauthier getting his first of the season, assisted by Mason McTavish and Radko Gudas. McTavish, his first of three assists on the night. And so that made the score 2-1. Then Beckett Seneca, that third overall draft pick from 2024 that surprised a lot of people when he was picked in that position, ended up getting his second of the year in as many games. McTavish and Olin Zellweger assisted at 15-14. That was a power play goal, and that happened for the Anaheim Ducks. All right, so it's 2-2 at the end of one. Anaheim outshot the Sharks 14-7. They would continue to outshoot the Sharks all night, and Yaroslav Askarov continued to battle. San Jose would take a 3-2 lead early in the second. A very strong second period, by the way, even though they were outshot 15-10 by Anaheim, and Mario Ferraro would be in the right place at the right time. Taking it back, Kurashev. Now to Celebrini. Backhands in front. Smith tips it. Shot. Score! Mario Ferraro in front of the net coming into the point was right there, right place, right time, and he knocks it home for his first goal to put the Sharks in front 3-2 at 5:21 of the second period. That was a sweet play by Celebrini to hold on to it, then get it to Smith in the slot. And I don't know where Smith's vision comes from, but he spotted Ferraro breaking down that left side from the point. Got him the puck, and Ferraro had nothing but net to shoot at. Mario's first of the year from Smith and Celebrini at 5:21 of the second period made it 3-2 San Jose. But again, for the second time in this game, less than a minute later, 58 seconds to be exact, it would be Alex Killorn who got credit. Stick save made by Mrazek from about 40 feet out. Lead pass. Uh-oh, could be a breakaway for Killorn. The other way, moving in, shoot, score! Anaheim stretches things out. Killorn hanging out at the Sharks' blue line, doing a little cherry picking. Gets the headband, moves in all by himself, puts a great deke on Askarov, and ties the game 3-3 at 6 minutes and 19 seconds. Killorn's first of the year. Mikhail Granlund was the man who headmanned that puck to Killorn to set up that breakaway. The former Sharks center Iceman played a strong game tonight and got the only assist on that third Anaheim goal. Anaheim got into some penalty trouble after that, and the San Jose Sharks would take advantage. In a 5-on-3 situation, John Klingberg would get his first of the year. Will Smith has got Celebrini. He's got Klingberg. They play catch with it, and the shot by Klingberg scores! Tic-tac-toe play. Klingberg and Celebrini playing catch with it there, and John Klingberg gets his first goal as the Sharks have taken a 4-3 lead. That was a 5-on-3 power play goal. Klingberg's first from Celebrini and from Smith, and so the pair of young players that are a big part of the Sharks' present and future each get their third assists of the game. It tied a career best for Smith, and it set a career best for Macklin Celebrini. San Jose up 4-3 at that point. They would get another power play opportunity, and Adam Gaudette with the second power play unit doing a little bit better made it 5-3. Wenberg on the left crosses the line with Skinner, dropped it back for Orlov. He sends in deep behind the Anaheim net, sent in front, score! Adam Gaudette took the pass from Wenberg behind the goal and ripped the shot. Absolutely no chance for Mrazek, and Adam Gaudette makes it 5-3 with a power play goal. Sharks have a two-goal lead again. Adam Gaudette's first from Wenberg and Orlov. Second unit coming through on the man advantage at 17-14 of the second. It was 5-3 San Jose. But again, Anaheim refused to quit. And one thing that did happen late in the second period was the Sharks gave Anaheim an opportunity when Tim Liljegren took a two-minute interference call at 18:07. On the man advantage, Chris Kreider finished it off. Granlund walks into the circle, fed out to the slot. Good save there made by Askarov, and the rebound. Kreider scores. So Anaheim gets the power play goal with 30.8 seconds left in the second period to make it 5-4 in favor of San Jose, and Chris Kreider gets on the board for Duck Hockey. His first of two goals on the night, both in critical moments. This one at 19:29 of the second period, assisted by Leo Carlson and Troy Terry. And so it was 5-4 Sharks at the end of two. San Jose in the third would continue to press, and it looked like they finally took control of the game early on when Jeff Skinner, with an incredible individual effort, would make it 6-4. Graf on the near side went back to Orlov. He shoots it toward the net, knocked down. Skinner jams for it, can't quite get the shot. Now he fires, and he scores! What a second effort by Jeff Skinner! As in traffic, he just kept working. He ended up with the puck on his stick. He turned and fired it home. That's his his second goal, and the Sharks lead 6-4. Second goal of the year for Jeff Skinner in as many games at 5:34 of the third period. Ty Dellandrea and Dmitry Orlov assisting, and it looked as if the Sharks were in charge at that point, Owen Nolan, but Anaheim refused to quit.
1: Showed a lot of character. You know, for such a young team, bouncing back from every time Sharks score a goal, they just keep coming back. You just got to tip your hat to them.
0: And they would do it three consecutive times, unanswered, to finish off this game. At 10:29 of the third period, Mason McTavish would end up shooting the puck with Gauthier in front of the net. Faceoff drop now, bouncing puck. Beckett Seneca throws it back for Anaheim. The shot by McTavish, and he scores! The most frustrated guy in the Anaheim lineup bangs one home on a play from Beckett Seneca. Gauthier was in front of the net. And the Sharks are still leading, but now it's 6-5. And Gauthier did tip it, his second goal of the game, second of the year from McTavish and Seneca at 10:29. There was a lot of time left. The Sharks had that one goal lead, and it came down to the extra attacker on the ice again. And for the second consecutive game, in the final minute, Anaheim this time would tie it up with Chris Kreider. Here comes the Duck attack out of the zone. Extra attacker on for Anaheim. Lead to the right. Stick handling. Leak pass. Kreider shoots. Save. Another pass. Save. And they score. Chris Kreider gets the rebound. And Anaheim has tied it up. 49.5 seconds remaining in the game. And it's happened again at the Shark Tank late in the third. Can you believe it? Another goal late in the third. Kreider's second from Carlson and Terry at 19:09. 6-6 with that extra attacker on. Chris Kreider has scored some big goals in his career. He had two of them tonight in the last minute of a period.
1: Has a knack for being around the net and finishing the goals.
0: And so we went to overtime. It didn't last very long, only 45 seconds, and the Sharks were trying their level best to get an offensive chance, but unfortunately, Leo Carlson's a pretty darn good two-way hockey player, and he proved it with the game winner. Here's Settebrini trying to twist through. Couldn't do it. Anaheim's coming out. Settebrini's trying to get back. Carlson down the left side for Anaheim. Moving in. Shooting it. And he scores. It's happened again at the Shark Tank. Anaheim roars back. San Jose had a two-goal lead. Anaheim scores. And Carlson wins it for the Ducks in overtime. How frustrating is that? Two consecutive games in which the Sharks had a lead all the way down near the end. Extra attacker goal ties it, and Leo Carlson, in this case, wins it in OT at 45 seconds. By the way, former Shark Mikael Granlund got a little piece of that puck to get it to Leo Carlson on the defense. He got his second assist on the game-winning goal.
1: Just rubbing salt in the wound.
0: Yep. That's what you do when you move to another team, right?
1: I guess so.
0: Boy, what do you do if you're the Sharks in this case? A lot of good things to talk about, but no results.
1: Yeah, they'll have to watch some video and see where the breakdowns have been. I thought first period, too much time spent in their own end. But on the flip side of that, in their end, they kept Anaheim to the outside. They really didn't get many chances in the slot. And when the puck did come in air, they had good stick on puck, pushed it back to the outside. Giving up 43 shots, not ideal. Not even close. So it's about puck possession. Crisper passes. I thought the passing could have been a lot better. You could go either way. We could have a video of things we need to correct or things we did good. So it's kind of a 50-50 thing.
0: Maybe a double feature tomorrow?
1: A double feature. You know, which one do you want to see first? But you struggle for two games in a row. Learn from them. Done. Move on. And start building your winning attitude.
0: That's it for our Sharks instant replay tonight. The final score once again in overtime, Anaheim 7 and San Jose 6. This is a presentation of the San Jose Sharks Audio Network.
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0: 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Final score in overtime, Anaheim 7, San Jose 6. Time time now for our three stars of the night. Our number three star was Leo Carlson. He scored the game-winning goal. He also had two assists in the game. A lot of really good players for Anaheim. Beckett Seneca played a strong game. Cutter Gauthier had a couple of goals. McTavish had three assists. But Leo Carlson made the big plays, and he ended up with star number three. Star number two, Will Smith, three assists, an outstanding game. And star number one, Macklin Celebrini, all over the place, won a lot of faceoffs and had three assists on the night. Unfortunate, though, that you get the first star and you don't win the game. But the San Jose Sharks, again, had some good things to talk about, but still a lot of work to do.
1: Well, with the three stars, there were so many goals and so many great efforts out there, you could have picked probably three other guys, too.
0: So, easily.
1: Yeah. But it's a game that you didn't win, you need to learn from, and move on. It's a long season. You can't dwell on the early ones, especially. Figure out the mistakes, learn from them, and get back on the horse.
0: San Jose did pick up 1 point again tonight. They are 0-0-2 on the season, while Anaheim gets their first victory of the season. The Ducks are 1-1, and they have 2 points. We'd like to thank everybody for tuning into our broadcast tonight and remind you that whenever the Sharks are on the ice, we're right here on the air giving you all of the exciting play-by-play coverage. Our statistician for tonight's game was Herman Solomon. The on-site engineer for our broadcast tonight was Alex Scott, and our studio engineer back at Network Central is Brian Welsh. For former Sharks captain Owen Nolan, I'm Dan Rusinowski, reminding you of the final score. In overtime, another heartbreaking defeat with a last-minute goal against to force OT, and then the game winner by Leo Carlson. Anaheim Ducks 7, the San Jose Sharks 6. Join us for the next exciting broadcast of Sharks Hockey, and it will be exciting on Tuesday as the Carolina Hurricanes come to town for another tough matchup. We'll be on the air at 6:30 with all of the great coverage, and we hope you tune in at that time. Until then, thanks a lot for being with us. We say so long from SAP Center.
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3: All his life, Sam Dickinson has dreamed about playing in the National Hockey League. And just seconds ago, he stepped onto the ice at SAP Center at San Jose and took his rookie lap with the entire crowd looking on. It's Sam Dickinson's first National Hockey League game, and for the San Jose Sharks, it's a chance at redemption after a disappointing home loss on opening night on Thursday. The Sharks and the Anaheim Ducks are next on the San Jose Sharks Audio Network.
0: It's time to feel the teal. This is San Jose Sharks Hockey. 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
3: Good evening, everyone, and welcome to SAP Center at San Jose. Tonight, not only Sam Dickinson makes his NHL debut, but the San Jose Sharks look to redeem a tough loss on Thursday night in front of the opening crowd, and they expect another big one tonight as they face off against a team that they'll be battling against a lot in the years to come. It's the San Jose Sharks' first meeting of the season against the Anaheim Ducks. I'm Dave Rusinowski, along with Owen Nolan, Sharks captain coming back to town. Good to see you.
4: Thanks, bud. Good to be back.
3: So you're living in Idaho these days.
4: Yeah.
3: How's the hunting up there?
4: It's very good.
3: How's the fishing up there?
4: Even better.
3: Even better?
4: Even better. It's a great place for me, who loves to fish, hunt, and play golf. I've got all three there. I'm just enjoying it.
3: Well, what you've also got is an opportunity periodically during the year with us to take a look at an up-and-coming young team in the National Hockey League. We've talked a lot over the last few months about the job that Mike Greer is doing in rebuilding this team. It takes a lot of gumption to do it, but he's doing it.
4: Yeah, I'm really impressed what he's doing. No one wants to hear the word rebuild, but the way he's going about it, gathering this great talent, the efforts here, I watched the first game. They're going to grow as a group. They're going to learn to win. And when the timing's right, he'll add that veteran presence, a few players to put them over the top.
3: Ryan Warsofsky was talking about that very topic, and he said, after the disappointing loss to the Vegas Golden Knights, you have to take stock in the fact that the Sharks for 58 minutes were stride for stride with one of the best teams in the NHL. But, he says, there's another level that's needed.
5: You know, we have to learn obviously how to win. I compare it to almost like a boxer. We're in the fight. We're getting more competitive in the fight, but we got to find our knockout punch. And I know that's kind of a unique comparison in a sense,
4: like,
5: but you know, we got to find our knockout punch, and we've been looking for that here the last, even last year, and hopefully, I know it's one game and a very unique game that just happened, but we got to move on. get back in the fight and compete and give ourselves a chance.
3: Move forward, that's all you can do, and that's obviously what the Sharks will do. But I like what he says about developing that knockout punch, the ability to go for the jugular when you see the opportunity to make that cut.
4: Absolutely. You know, granted, you got to give credit to Vegas goalie. He made some key saves. There were some opportunities to score. When you don't get opportunities to score, then you got to think about, what am I really doing? Are we doing this right? But the opportunities were there. The goalie just made some great saves. You look at the point that how that puck did not go into the empty net is beyond me. And then they come down the ice, flip a puck at the net, takes a weird bounce, goes in, ties the game. And then a crazy action in overtime, and they end up losing the game. But as this team grows, they will learn how to win. And I think when you're a young guy in the league, you're thinking points. I've got to put points up. And there's a time where you have to learn to play patient, play smart defensive hockey. And I talked about this earlier. If you're in the middle of the third period and you're up by two goals, the tendency of a young guy is, I got to score again. No, you have enough to win the game. Now you have to play smart situational hockey, play good defense, protect your zone. The other team has to take the gamble. They have to try and make something happen. When they make a mistake or a turnover, there's your opportunity to go on offense. So they will learn that lesson, and when they do, they will get stronger defensively and become a better team.
3: On average, how long does it take a National Hockey League player coming into the league to learn that?
4: It's different for everybody. Some pick it up right away. Others have to be put in those situations to figure them out.
3: Well, we'll see how the Sharks figure it out tonight. They're facing off against the team. It's coming off a 3-1 loss on Thursday night on the road in Seattle. This Anaheim team is maybe a year or so ahead of the entire process, as they tore things down a little earlier than the Sharks did in terms of their rebuild. But they've got some young players on this team that are mighty, mighty successful. And they've got some veterans now that they've signed that are starting to fill in the roster.
4: Yeah, I think the Sharks are on the same path. Like you said, Anaheim might be a few years ahead of them. But I think the way to get there to improve your team is going about the same way. They've drafted some great young talent that will develop over the years. And once you add some of those veteran leadership, to show them the ropes a little bit, how to win, how to be competitive, they'll start improving in a hurry.
3: They have to. The Sharks are 0-1, 1 point on the season. The Anaheim Ducks 0-1 after that loss on opening night, in their case, on the road in Seattle. The Sharks want to recover from that game. They certainly don't feel good about the way it ended. William Eklund talked about the process of recovery after the so close but so far experience.
6: Yeah, you know, it's tough. I think I've never seen anything like that before. You know, it's unfortunate for us, but you know, we gotta come back together here as a group and do a better job.
3: A lot of people forget about the fact that William Eklund injured his wrist in the World Championship tournament. He never actually got to play Owen because in practice he got sliced on his wrist, needed surgery. He was going to play in front of his home country in Stockholm, Sweden. Unfortunately, not able to do that, but he said that physically he felt pretty good.
6: I felt good. I felt really good. You know, it's good to get back to get better with boys and, you know, play.
3: He's back and ready to go, but the thing is that he's still recovering, didn't get a chance to train. You know what that's like in the summer when you don't get a chance to train the proper way because you're rehabbing an injury.
4: Yeah, it can always set you back a little bit, but these guys are always coming in shape, top of their game, and to have a setback like that can hinder you a little bit to start the season, but they're such great athletes, they'll bounce back and catch on really quick.
3: Well, the Sharks are feeling pretty good about the general way that they played, if you take away the ending. And Tim Liljegren looked like he was pretty confident in the game against the Vegas Golden Knights. He says on defense, with these new veteran additions, things are feeling much better.
7: I think we're, three D pairs that works well together. They focus a lot on structure and training camp, and I feel like we're trying to, you know, work in that, those things in the games, and I feel like it's been working, you know, pretty solid so far, so just going to keep.
3: One of the things that they have to do definitely is go for the jugular. Owen and I were just talking about that, and Adam Gaudette in his first game as a San Jose Shark recognized that that's a priority for game two.
8: Yeah, I think you just got to, bear down and be consistent. And when you get into those situations in the game, you really just got to you know, focus on the next, you know, couple minutes and not let up. And, you know, really when you get into trouble is when you take your foot off the gas for a split second and bad things happen. So we just got to keep focusing on keeping that pedal down and you know, all the way to the final.
3: All the way to the final end for Sam Dickinson, Adam Gaudette, all of the young kids that are coming into this game. But the focus tonight is indeed on Sam Dickinson. It'll be his first National Hockey League game. And when we return, Sharks Warm Up will speak to the young man and hear from some other folks about exactly what to expect. That's all coming up next on the San Jose Sharks Audio Network.
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3: I'm Dan Rusinowski along with former Sharks captain Owen Nolan tonight. San Jose Sharks in their second game of the season facing off against the Anaheim Ducks. Our roster report is brought to you by Kaiser Permanente. Get care like a pro with Kaiser Permanente, the official team physicians of the San Jose Sharks. Well, only two changes to the lineup, Owen. One of them is in goal. I think this was part of the plan initially anyway, but Yaroslav Askarov is going to get the start in goal tonight. He's so highly regarded. He's very athletic, likes to handle the puck. He's got a lot of flair to his game, but he's still got a lot to learn. And it's going to be interesting to see how, in this opportunity to be a number one goalie in the NHL, how he deals with it.
4: Well, you said he likes to handle the puck, and, you know, that can be a dangerous situation at times. So as long as he doesn't try and overdo it, just play his normal game. Come out, challenges, angles, he'll do just fine.
3: The other addition to the lineup tonight is Sam Dickinson making his National Hockey League debut this evening. That means the Sharks made a change on defense. Shakir Mukhamudulin had two assists in the last game, but he's going to be sitting it out as the Sharks start to slowly put in some of the young players to give him experience. This kid won the Memorial Cup with the London Knights. He's got a lot of experience. He's going up against the buddy Beckett Seneca on the other side. They grew up playing hockey together, played against each other in junior, and now they get to play against each other in the NHL.
4: It's going to be exciting for him. You know, this first game for sure, and then you get a couple more under your belt, but at some point you just sit and relax and go, wow, I made it. Now I've got to show what I can do. And as long as, like I said before, as long as he plays the way he can play and not try to do too much to stand out or whatnot, play his game, play the way he needs to, what got him here, he'll be just fine.
3: Things have changed in the NHL over the last 25, 30 years, but I wonder if you can harken back to your first NHL game and what it felt like to jump on the ice for the Quebec Nordiques.
4: Wow, that's many moons ago. It's the same thing. You're just excited. You're like, I finally arrived. Mind you, my first year wasn't very good, but I was excited to be there, to play in front of giant crowds like this. It was really thrilling. I had a lot to learn, and throughout that year I did learn, and I learned from the veterans, and I learned from watching other players on other teams to improve my game, and I put it all together the second year.
3: Two things you have to put together after a couple of years. You realize how much you really still do have to learn. Then the other part you have to fight against is if you make an error, you can't let it bother you so much that you make another error.
4: Yeah, if you dwell on your mistakes, it just affects you going forward for the rest of the game. And sometimes if you take it even farther, it'll affect you the next game. Mistakes happen. I'm yet to see a player play a perfect game. It's how quick can you forget about the mistake and go back and redeem yourself. Really go back and show that you can bounce back and it doesn't bother you, even though you know it does. You just got to refocus. There's the rest of the game to play, and you go forward from there.
3: Well, let's visit with Sam Dickinson, 19 years of age, won the Memorial Cup with the London Knights, one of the best junior organizations that there is, run by the Hunters, and along with a couple of other Sharks who have that Memorial Cup experience in their history, he's somebody that wants to get to the next level. I asked him a lot about paying attention to details, because that's something that hockey players always talk about when they get to the NHL. And I asked Sam if there was one detail that maybe he wanted to pay it most attention to tonight as he makes his debut.
9: Yeah, I think it's just how hard you have to play, you know, in front of the net, winning puck battles, how hard you have to play the puck, everything like that. It's a whole different level than anything I've played in before, and I think that's going to be an adjustment that I'm prepared for and ready to see tonight. And obviously watching the game the other night was definitely a big help with that.
3: He had to watch the game against the Vegas Golden Knights, seeing all of those experienced players and how they handle it. And he says tonight he's going to develop some chemistry with Dmitry Orlov, the veteran defenseman, who's going to play on the right side of the D, and he'll play on the left.
9: Yeah. I mean, practice yesterday, we were playing together, so it was nice to kind of, you know, just get the feel of even, you know, short practice. But nice to just get the feel of, you know, tendencies, and obviously a little different with him being a lefty playing on the right side. But, you know, I think it's at this point, it's all just, you know, going out there and just kind of feeling it out how it goes. Not really getting too locked into anything, but just kind of, you know, playing how the game comes.
3: Being able to watch the Vegas Golden Knights game was probably important for him.
8: Yeah, definitely. I think it was. It's been big. I think that was kind of the first game that I got to see, you know, up close like that. You know, I didn't get to see in the preseason games like that, but, you know, just watching the little things and how, you know, hard and fast and heavy this league is, you know, it was definitely nice to be able to watch a game and kind of, you know, watch all the guys here and, you know, even Vegas, some of the Vegas defensemen are, you know, really good players. Just kind of, you know, take everything I can and, you know, see little plays that happen, mark them in the back of my mind, see what those guys do, and, you know, just kind of try to notice little things. And, you know, it's a big thing that I've talked about with a couple of the guys here is, you know, take notes of what guys do and what other guys like to do, and even when you're playing against them, and, you know, just kind of tick that off, keep it in the back of your mind for next time.
3: Well, obviously he has to watch the game a little bit differently than he was used to when he was a young fan watching NHL games, and Sam Dickinson actually admitted that today.
8: I think I was asked the other day, you know, if I'm more of a fan or an analyst watching games, so I think it's a little bit of both. You know, obviously the excitement that hockey's back and just being able to watch hockey on TV as a fan, and then, you know, obviously there's the other side where, you know, you're kind of breaking down how the game works now, and, you know, you kind of got to be a little more in-depth with watching the games and how it goes, but, you know, it's definitely a little bit of both with, you know, just excitement to watch and also, you know, learning as much as I can.
3: Does this kid sound like he's 19 years old?
10: No, not at all. He's very smooth.
3: It's amazing. I mean, how these kids prepare these days, they not only prepare on the ice, they're involved in all the analytics, they have all the greatest training methods, but they're also preparing personally to be dealing with professional hockey.
10: Yeah, absolutely. You know, you learn a lot by playing the game. You get that experience on the ice. But sitting in the stands or up in the rafters and watching from above, see plays develop, you can also learn very quickly how to do things properly when you get a bird's eye view of the whole ice.
3: Well, the other teammates of Sam Dickinson certainly can relate to what he's about to go through. He's already skated onto the ice for his first lap, as all rookies do these days in the NHL. And Tim Liljegren remembers some of that and says that Dickinson's first game reminds him of his first hockey game.
7: I think for me it was just play a simple game. Not trying to do something I'm not comfortable with, and the most important thing is just, you know, it's your first game, just have fun. So I think that would be my advice for him, just, you know, soak it all in and trying to have.
3: And here's what Adam Gaudette said.
8: Yeah, it was special. You know, it was a lot going through my mind that day, and you know, I think he's in a great locker room here, so I'm sure he feels comfortable with all the guys, and you know, excited for him tonight, and I'm sure he's excited as well.
3: Ryan Warsofsky also had a couple of conversations with Sam Dickinson about his first NHL game, and he told us a little bit about the fact that maybe that Sam can get the jitters out and make them work in his favor by turning that into positive energy.
11: I talked to him yesterday. He's excited. I said to be yourself. Don't run from your emotions. Enjoy it. You only get one NHL game, first NHL game, and let your body and your mind, you know, feel those emotions. I don't think you should, if you're nervous, be nervous, you know, and if you're excited, be excited. So be himself and just have some fun with it. So we're excited for him. He's earned it. You know, and he's got obviously got a bright future, so it'll be fun. I know his family's here, so
3: it will be fun for Sam Dickinson, who will make his NHL debut tonight. He told us what he looks to do in his first game.
9: Just, you know, play simple, get into the game right away, you know, not going end-to-end for a shift, that's for sure, but you know, just kind of get out there, get comfortable, you know, make some hard passes, make contact, you know, get my feet moving, and then kind of just build from there.
3: Well, it's going to be an interesting one tonight as the Sharks face off against the Anaheim Ducks. Those keys are presented by Toyota, proud sponsor of San Jose Sharks hockey. Toyota, let's go places. Owen and I will be back to SAP Center with more of our Sharks warm-up show next on the San Jose Sharks Audio Network.
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12: You
3: It's game two of the regular season, the San Jose Sharks against their Pacific Division rivals, the Anaheim Ducks. I'm Dan Rusinowski, along with Sharks head coach Ryan Warsofsky. And Ryan, we saw something in game one we're probably not going to see for another two decades, the way the game ended. But before that happened, what did you learn about your team and its ability to play against a top team like Vegas?
12: Yeah, I liked our game for the most part. Obviously, there's some things we got to clean up and some game management things. And when we have the lead, where we need to clean up some things. But again, fluky ending, of course, frustrating. It was a kick right to the gut. But we got to dust ourselves off, get on our feet, and get right at it again tonight.
3: One of the lessons that you have to learn is you have to have a long memory, remember the things you did wrong and remember the things you did right. But you also have to have a short memory in that you have to forget about some of those bad moments. How do you manage that?
12: Yeah, you got to talk about it with the group, and we got to look at it on film. And there's some things we did really well. Played on the inside, got to our ozone system, things that we incorporated through training camp, the structure aspect of it. I thought we competed and we skated. That gave us a chance to be there at the end. We got the goal there to make it 3-2. I liked our bench compared to last year, where we're saying the right things. It was a little, finicky at times, but we got it to our game, where guys were putting pucks deep, making them jump 200 feet. Will takes the penalty, we kill that off, so we get another little bit of some luck in that, and we kill it. And we do a good job, but after that is where we have chances, obviously, to ice the game with an empty net. We make Toph does the thing we want him to do, make that play to Ecky, but we want him to skate. So there's mistakes within that we need to clean up, and our guys know it. They saw it. We move forward.
3: Is one of the hardest things to develop as a team the ability, especially for young guys, to go for the jugular when you see the opportunity to make that cut?
12: Yeah, for sure. And that's where we're at. Similar to last year, in a sense, we're in the fight. We got to find our knockout punch, and that's what we're working towards. And we'll continue to get, make it a point. Sometimes it doesn't happen overnight. It's like a young boxer, right? He's trying to work on his knockout punch, and sometimes it takes a long time. And hopefully we're going to get there and it's going to click. And hopefully that time's tonight.
3: A couple things jumped out. One thing is production by the defense offensively. Is that a reflection of their ability to get that first pass out?
12: Yeah, for sure. We're obviously upgraded big time on the back end. We can move pucks. We compete hard. We close quickly. We end more plays. So that gives us a chance to get out of our own a little bit easier.
3: On the flip side, lots of turnovers, if you looked at it, especially by the forwards. Was that a reflection of trying to do something and trying to make a play? Was it a reflection of Vegas just being a really good team?
12: I'd say a little bit of both, more so of us. We need to have better game management and understand where we're on our shifts. I'll never take a stick out of a guy's hands, a guy like Macklin Celebrini that can make plays. You have to try to make plays in tight areas. The best in the league, turnover pucks, we have to do it in the right spots, and we have to execute more than we fail at it. So there's times and especially tonight, it's going to be key that we put pucks behind their big defensemen. They're going to hold their gaps. They're going to be running the walls. And that's a big key for us tonight, is to put pucks behind them.
3: Best of luck tonight.
12: Thanks, Dan.
3: And that's it for our Coach's Chalkboard program. Stand by for the Sharks and the Anaheim Ducks coming up next on the San Jose Sharks Audio Network.
0: Sharks warm-up has been brought to you by Kaiser Permanente, official team physicians of the San Jose Sharks. 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

0: Celebrini moving in, shooting it. He scores! Mecca gets the game winner in overtime. Throws it in front. Palat the drive. 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Tries to center to Foley. It's off the stick. Foley shoots. He scores!
1: This is San Jose Sharks Hockey. It's game time. 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Toyota, let's go places. By Hilton San Jose, Hilton for the stay. And by Kaiser Permanente, get care like a pro with Kaiser Permanente, official team physicians of the San Jose Sharks.

0: SAP Center at San Jose, the first of four meetings between the San Jose Sharks and the Anaheim Ducks. Hi, everybody. I'm Dan Brusinowski, along with former Sharks captain Owen Nolan, still in the top seven of NHL scoring in the San Jose uniform with over 450 points. You're still right up there.
1: Well, with the talent on this team, won't take these guys long to catch it.
0: Well, it's really an exciting thing right now to see this young Sharks team go up against another club that's on its way up. The Anaheim Ducks feel they're a little further along in that building process, but both teams are coming off losses on opening night. The Ducks on the road in Seattle on Thursday, 3-1, and the Sharks, who seemingly had the Vegas Golden Knights in their back pockets toward the end of the game, only to have two fluky things happen, losing in overtime, 4-3. 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For the Sharks, Yaroslav Askarov is in the nets to our left. On defense, John Klingberg and Nick Leddy. Up front, it's Macklin Celebrini, Will Smith, and Philip Kurashev. For the Ducks, Peter Mrazek is in goal to our right side. On defense, it'll be Radko Gudas and Jackson Lacombe. And up front, Mason McTavish begins the game with Beckett Seneca on the right side and Cutter Gauthier on the left. Icing against the Sharks as we get underway in the first period. Referees tonight are Jean Hébert and Graham Skilleter. The linesmen are Trent Knorr and Brandon Garlitz. All right, first face-off coming up in the defensive zone for San Jose. And right now they will drop the puck off to the right side of Yaroslav Askarov. Askarov last season had some impressive games for the Sharks and was really great for the San Jose Barracuda of the AHL as he led them into the playoffs. Right now off the draw, shot by Jackson Lacombe, whistled wide. Rebound, far side, Seneca works it free. Checked there by Klingberg, Sharks can't clear. Held in by Gudas on the right point, swings it behind the net to Mason McTavish. He's checked off the puck by defenseman Nick Leddy, and now Klingberg, Leddy's defensive partner, kicks the puck and escapes with a man on him and got the puck off the boards and out to center. But there's Lacombe, signer of that new big contract, flips it back into the Shark zone, and the first line change is occurring for both teams here early in the first period. No score, about a minute gone by. Neutral zone play. Chris Kreider, the former Ranger, tried to thread the needle there for a breaking Troy Terry, but the puck was knocked aside by a San Jose defensive stick. Right now, Celebrini trying to make that. Toffoli trying to pick it back up near side. Couldn't quite control it. Tim Liljegren in his own end has it to the right side of Askarov. Knocked it forward, and Toffoli put it on the stick of William Eklund, but it bounced away, and so Anaheim will take over possession back at their own blue line. Way out of his net is goaltender Peter Mrazek. Handed it right off to Alex Wenberg, who kept it in. Feeds behind the net. There's William Eklund to bounce it around the near side. And Wenberg takes it and sends it back behind the Anaheim net. Eklund couldn't stop it. The puck slides around the far boards. The Ducks defense is able to flip it out, but a good job there by Mario Ferraro to intercept. He leads to Eklund. Makes a great stick handling move around Zellweger. Cuts behind the net. Goes for the backhand wraparound. And it's sticked away by Mrazek. That's a great end of the shift for William Eklund as now the Anaheim Ducks pick back up and start to move it out. On the right wing side, veteran Alex Killorn is checked by Ferraro. Puck goes down into the Shark zone. Off to our left, the puck comes around the near boards, and Anaheim, an aggressive forechecking team, may get a chance here. Liljegren just knocked Frank Vetrano off the play. Tim fell down, but the Sharks knocked the puck to the near side and shipped it out to center. Good pace so far, Owen Nolan, as we continue.
1: Absolutely. I think the Sharks can be a little crisper on their passes, a little sloppy to begin with, but they're starting to get their rhythm here, starting to push the puck.
0: Jeff Skinner, who scored the first goal of San Jose's season, is on the ice right now with fellow winger Colin Graff. In between them is Ty DeLandria, who was a +2 in the game against Vegas and had a really solid game in that third-line center position. He'd love to continue that here as Vetrano for Anaheim is able to dump it into the Shark zone from center. He heads back to the Anaheim bench, and that's where Joel Quenneville is standing guard and looking on. It's made a big difference already in the way that this team has been prepared from the start of preseason. Olin Zellweger with that great skating speed moves back in for Anaheim into the Shark zone, runs into the check of Adam Gaudette, but he held the puck, fed it behind the goal line for Ross Johnston, and Johnston, the durable winger, is being checked there by Sam Dickinson, who's in his first NHL game. Dickinson actually worked it free. Ryan Reeves got it ahead, and Dmitry Orlov lifted one out to center ice, but there is Zellweger again in the way to knock things down and feed it back into the Shark zone for a quick change for Anaheim's team. Orlov and Dickinson out there defensively. Dickinson, boy, that's a dangerous diagonal pass in your own zone. But he got away with it, got it to Kurashev, and now to Celebrini. Here comes Macklin to center. It across the blue line, gets tripped up there as he crosses the blue line. Delayed penalty coming up against Mason McTavish of Anaheim as the extra skater now is going to come on for the Sharks. At the near side boards, it's picked up by Will Smith. Sends it back in. Toffoli scores! What a pass by Will Smith, perfectly placed, and Tyler Toffoli didn't even waste a moment. He let that shot go, ripped it past Mrazek during the delayed penalty, and the Sharks have the 1-0 lead at 3:40 of the first period.
1: A great pass right on the stick, and an even a better release to put it at the back of the net.
0: What a way for Tyler Toffoli, who scored 30 goals for this team last year, to get his first one of this season. It comes, as I said, at 3:40 of the first period during a delayed penalty, as Macklin Celebrini got tripped up, and that extra skater could have made a difference too.
1: Well, that's what happens when you're a gifted skater like that. You can push the D back and they panic and they start throwing their sticks in there, and they ended up tripping them up, and the Sharks didn't waste any time. They didn't even wait for the power play. They got right to it and scored a goal.
0: You could call it a power play influence goal to some extent.
1: Power play assist.
0: Yep. Off the faceoff right now. Sharks move right back. They skate from left to right. A little backhand pass by Wennberg. He fanned on it just a little bit. Too bad, because he would have sent his winger breaking toward the goal. Instead, Pavel Minchukov. Lead pass on the left. Here's Troy Terry moving in. He shoots one. That might have gone off the outside of the post as it rings over to the right wing corner of the San Jose end. Kreider, Terry, and Leo Carlson. A top combination for Anaheim is on the ice right now. Sharks can't clear. Good keeping by Minchukov of Anaheim. Left-handed shot on the right side of the D this time. Throws it around the boards, and the Sharks manage to push it out to center. Anaheim has had a little bit better puck possession in the early going, but the Sharks have that 1-0 lead, and Anaheim now putting fresh skaters on as the Sharks are, as the Ducks start to move out to center ice. Moving from right to left, Anaheim goes to the Shark zone. Killorn dumped it in. Vetrano in the right corner against Ferraro one-on-one. He gets some help from Liljegren and Colin Graf. Sharks outnumbering their men over there. Good job. And now it's poked out, and here comes Skinner through center. Got it back there from Delandria, but he walked across the blue line. Couldn't make the move around the defense. That was a really good job by Mikael Granlund, the former Shark, to get back there to help his D out. Meanwhile, Skinner back checks and gets a piece of his man on the far side of the ice. Puck kind of bouncing around near side, angled forward. Skinner's going to give it a chase, but it's going to go all the way down for icing against the San Jose Sharks.
1: You can see what Anaheim wants to do. They want to get those pucks deep in the corners and really go to work. And I think the Sharks are doing a good job of keeping them to the outside, not letting them get any presence in the middle of the ice. And it's just going to be a slugfest like this. It's going to go back and forth, and I think they're doing a great job so far.
0: Sharks 1, Ducks nothing here in the first period at SAP Center. Tyler Toffoli getting the pass from Will Smith and really blasting one for his first goal of the year. That was just a statement with an exclamation point on the part of the Sharks' right winger. Off the draw now. Dickinson fighting for it with Gauthier behind the net. Sam Dickinson poked it free to Orloff. Good first pass out. Here comes...
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1: Want to battle at the near side with Poehling and is able to push the puck out to center. Didn't control the play, but he did his job defensively and kept the Ducks from mustering any offensive attack. 1-0 Sharks, 13:25 to go in this first period. Tyler Toffoli has the only goal thus far, and the fans are enthused here at the Shark Tank. Great crowd once again tonight, and they are electric. Inside the San Jose zone, it's Klingberg taking it back from Letty. Good first pass out to Gaudette, but it's off his skate. So Troy Terry will get it back to his defense, and Anaheim will take over. Sharks complete the line change. Here comes Leo Carlson down the left side and across the San Jose line. Turns away from Liljegren, sends it back toward the point. That was a broken stick from Minchukov. It popped out in front. That was dangerous with Troy Terry there, but the Sharks did not allow the shot to get to Askarov, and instead it bounced to the far corner of the San Jose zone. 1-0 Sharks, 12:44 to go, first period. Not a lot of whistles so far in this game. Here's Leo Carlson, checked immediately by Wenberg. That's a good job by Wenberg as Carlson was turning to try to get a shot away. And yes, it will turn into an icing, but we have a stoppage defensively. Let's pause 10 seconds for station identification. This is the San Jose Sharks Audio Network.
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1: I'm Dan Rusinowski, along with former Sharks captain Owen Nolan. Great to have you on these broadcasts.
2: Thanks, buddy.
1: Awesome seeing you.
2: Thanks, buddy.
1: This man played 1,200 NHL games, and he has seen it all.
2: I like what the Sharks are doing. Whenever the puck comes into the middle of the ice, they are lifting sticks, taking the body, and then the puck is getting pushed back to the boards, out of the danger area, and then they're working it back out of their zone. Sorry.
1: Face off right side of Askarov. It'll be Wenberg for San Jose going up against Mikael Granlund. And Granlund getting in there, but Wenberg, a really good face-off man, wins the draw. And the Sharks spin it around. That'll be another icing call. I have to tell you, last season, Mikael Granlund, when he was a Shark, was their best player overall. And he turned that into a nice playoff run in Dallas. Gave the Sharks a couple of future pieces, including Josh Ravensbergen, a top young goalie in the first round. And now he's helping this Anaheim team.
2: Well, when you can skate like that, and he's a gifted gold scorer, good things happen to you. And you can see over the last year, all the things that happened. Sharks get some picks. He gets a good contract. Everyone's happy.
1: Off the draw, a Agudas chance turned aside by Askarov. San Jose's able to chip it out to center ice. Poked that there by Ryan Reeves, and he's going to give chase. But way out of his net there to make the play was Mrazek, and he fires it up the left side. Off a stick, went all the way down into the Sharks' end. Dickinson just took a hard hit from Killorn, but made the play along the near boards. Anaheim tries to keep it in, can't do it. Now there's a chase. Toffoli missed it, so it goes all the way down for icing. Official word on that Sharks goal at 3:40. Tyler Toffoli's first. Brilliant pass from Will Smith. Great finish by Toffoli. But Backlund Celebrini also gets his first point of the year by assisting on the play. He's the one, remember, that drew the penalty during that delayed penalty situation.
2: Yeah, a lot of times when you know there's a delayed penalty, you kind of just give up on a play and let the other team touch it, but they were hungry and they stayed with it and they found a way to put it in.
1: Off the draw, it's flipped into Askarov, and the right-handed catching goalie scoops it up, hangs on, a little pushing and shoving. Dickinson is involved right there. That's interesting. And he's up against Mason McTavish, who's probably still frustrated because he was the one that was going to get the penalty when that delayed penalty goal occurred. We've got a break in the action. This game is coming to you from SAP Center at San Jose. It's the Sharks 1, the Anaheim Ducks nothing. This is the San Jose Sharks Audio Network. Faceoff coming up deep in San Jose ice with the score of the Sharks 1 and the Ducks nothing. The goal by Tyler Toffoli during a delayed penalty call, his first of the season, from Will Smith and Macklin Celebrini at 3:40. And now we have a faceoff coming up between Celebrini of the Sharks and McTavish of Anaheim. Off the draw, Anaheim will end up with it. Lacombe on the point to Gouda. Shoots through a screen. McTavish wanted the deflection, but Letty was right there to get a little piece of it. And now they just kind of scrum for it on the far side. Poked that by Letty, but the Ducks get it. Turnaround shot right on. That is a good stop off of Cutter Gauthier by netminder Askarov, and the Sharks flip the rebound behind the San Jose net. But Anaheim is there. Centering attempt by

0: by McTavish is deflected wide. Now over to the near corner. And that's inside the Sharks zone. Will Smith all the way back behind his own goal line. Tries to backhand behind the net. Body's flying around a little bit. But Beckett Seneca picks up and one hands it back toward the point. Sent toward the net by Gudas. Blocked by the Sharks defense. Letty walks behind his net. Swings one around. And it'll be Klingberg who pushes it out for the Sharks. Up to the red line where the Ducks defend. That's Lacombe there against Will Smith. Lacombe tips it back into the Shark zone. Anaheim coach Joel Quenneville making some changes here. That was one of the better chances Anaheim has had with Cutter Gauthier getting that shot away. Over at the near sideboards now. Cleared back out by the Sharks. Toffoli, who's got the goal, gives to his centerman, Alex Wenberg. And he protects the puck as he moves into the zone. Turns, goes back to the point. And a ripped shot by Liljevin right on. That is a big save by Mrazek to keep it 1-0. Eklund gets the rebound back. Ferraro gets the one-timer stick save. There's a rebound there, but it was in between an Anaheim player's skates, and the Sharks just couldn't poke at it with their stick, and so the Ducks get a reprieve. They move it down the left wing side quickly. Anaheim likes to go to the offense as soon as they get the puck, and right there, Chris Kreider far side with Terry is trying to get it to Leo Carlson. But Ferraro defended, backhanded behind his own net. Liljegren fires it out. Great pass. Got it to Eklund. Two-on-one developing. Nope, one-on-one. It's in the offensive end. The quick shot is deflected by the only defenseman back as Eklund's attempt gets put out of play.
1: Great heads-up play there. Just moving the puck right up the center of the ice. Finding the far Shark. The only Shark around the center ice. And makes something out of nothing. Gets a shot off, but good stick work by the Anaheim defense.
0: 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A 1-0 San Jose lead. Face-off duck zone. Anaheim wins it. We got a tangled-up group of players there. As Skinner and Vetrano kind of hacking at each other, and the referee says play on, and the fans respond to that as they get back into the fray. Vetrano got to the puck first, but now it's tipped back the other way by Graf. Flips it in the direction of Skinner. He's trying to reach the puck, but that's a good job defensively there by Trouba to get it back, and the Ducks come back the other way with a dump in by Vetrano into the Sharks zone. Behind the goal line, Granlund into forecheck. We've seen that act many times before. Ducks take it back. Zellweger sends behind the net. It winds up on the stick of Killorn. Walked out from behind the goal. Tried the shot, but there was Skinner to block it with his stick. Now it's in front of the San Jose net. Grabbed by Graf. He will just flip it out. And Ty DeLandry took that check from Trouba, but made the play at the red line to get it all the way down. And the Sharks get the line change. And they've been efficient so far in the way they've done that.
1: Ducks have had most of the possession. They've worked deep in the Sharks' end, but Sharks had their opportunity and they put it away.
0: 1-0 San Jose. Sharks breaking out. Gaudette leading the way. Is checked there by Hellison, but trailing the play, it's Ryan Reeves recovering it. He walks from the left corner, shoots, and he scores! Ryan Reeves, his first goal as a member of the Sharks, took advantage of the fact that he was trailing the play, grabbed the puck after his line mate lost it, walked in on the left side, and from the left circle, beats Mrazek up high, and the crowd explodes at the tank as San Jose gets a goal from Ryan Reeves, and they lead 2-0.
1: It's amazing. I just finished saying Anaheim's had the puck most of the game. San Jose's had a couple opportunities, and they've buried two of them. So, I mean, you got to take it. I think Anaheim's had the puck more, but the Sharks have contained them along the boards. They haven't really given them high-quality chances like the Sharks have had those two opportunities that they've scored.
0: Now, that's a big one. Fans already have taken to Ryan Reeves, the ways that he throws his body around in the offensive zone. Does not allow liberties to be taken against his teammates. And right here, he gets his first goal as a Shark. And check out the reaction as his visage comes up on the big scoreboard here at SAP Center. Sharks 2, Ducks nothing. Long way to go, though. 8.5 remaining first period. And Anaheim just goes right back to work, as you can expect that they will. Cutter Gauthier walked behind the Sharks net, tip back toward the point. And a shot there by Gudas is blocked. And San Jose will just diagonally send it all the way back. Glove down by Gudas, taken back by Kurashev. Bill Kurashev, who scored his first goal last game, is able to backhand it in deep. Sent back to center ice by the Ducks. Pass, Smith missed it. Could be a chance for Gauthier. Shoots it, and he scores! Will Smith loses the puck, and his old Boston College linemate cutter, Gauthier comes in and puts it off of Askarov and in. And that goal by Gauthier puts Anaheim back into this game. It's the Sharks 2, the Ducks 1 with 8:07 to go in the first period.
1: It's just a mishandled puck, and it happens to go right to the Anaheim player, and he puts it in the back of the net. Unfortunate.
0: 41 seconds apart. A goal by Reeves made it 2-0. And then a goal by Cutter Gauthier. This one should be unassisted. And so it is a 2-1 game. Gauthier's first of the season. Gaudette and Letty assisted on Reeves' goal. And right now we've got a face-off coming up at center ice. Shots are 6 apiece. We get a lot of fireworks going on here at the tank. Off the draw. Ducks win it. Zellweger back on defense with Trouba. Throws it over to his D partner. And the former New York Ranger captain from Red Line dumps it into the offensive end. Troy Terry picked it up on the right boards and kind of a blind pass across the rink. There's a chance by Zellweger jumping into the left circle. Got the shot away, but Askarov steered it aside. Behind the San Jose net, walking to the corner. That is Chris Kreider. Kreider's kind of cycled it backwards there. He's looking for the puck again. He's going to get it. Good defensive play by Kreider. Good centering pass. Turnaround shot. Nice block by Tim Liljegren as Leo Carlson tried to let that one rip from 3 feet out. Now Zellweger lets another shot go, and it's sticked aside by Askarov, and the puck is out of play. We get a break in the action. Tonight's game is coming to you from SAP Center at San Jose. A lot of action so far. 7:26 to go in the first period. The score, the Sharks 2 and the Ducks 1. You're listening to the San Jose Sharks Audio Network. Welcome back to SAP Center at San Jose, where the Sharks have a 2-1 lead over the Anaheim Ducks. Cutter Gauthier has just gotten his first of the season. They give assists to Mason McTavish and Radko Gudas. So they didn't give too much credit for Will Smith for trying to make the play. I guess the puck bobbled off his stick, so he doesn't get full possession. But McTavish and Gudas assist on that goal, and so that makes it 2-1 as of 11:53 of this first period. Here come the Ducks looking for more. Beckett Seneca, nice little move to the backhand as he twists on Liljegren, but the shot went high and wide on Askarov, and the puck slides back into the Anaheim zone where there will be no icing. San Jose and Anaheim changing lines. 6:48 to go. First period. Ducks send it down the left side, and they tip one in. Sam Dickinson back to get it. He's playing the left side of the defense tonight along with Dmitry Orlov. Nice first pass out to center ice. Kurashev and Smith combine. And now it's Kurashev feeding Celebrini, but that's a good step up by Mikhail Granlin. He gets knocked down to the ice as he stick handled at center, and he's tripped up by Orlov. That's going to be a penalty on the veteran defenseman for San Jose.
1: I'm a little concerned with the Sharks right now. Anaheim's spending way too much time in the Sharks' end. The Sharks are doing a good job keeping it to the outside and not giving up many opportunities. But Anaheim's D is not getting tired. We have to spend more time down in Anaheim's zone, start wearing down their D, start getting the cycle game going, getting pucks to the net, because it might not be a factor right now in the first, but come third period, the Sharks are going to be tired defending like that.
0: Yeah, eventually you start to wear down.
1: Absolutely.
0: Especially the way the Ducks play. They like to be pretty effective along those points.
1: Yeah, I'm actually impressed the way they're playing right now.
0: Face-off to the right side of Askarov. Power play hockey for Anaheim as Dmitry Orlov gets the tripping call at 13:28 of this first frame. A 2-1 Sharks lead, but Anaheim's on the power play. Ducks throwing it around. Leo Carlson shoots. That's a stop in front. Kind of off a skate and off of Askarov. Rebound behind the goal line. Carlson there first for Anaheim. Throws it back to the point men. Lacombe cross ice. Stopping it there. Mikhail Granlin kind of back skates away from Delandria. Exchanges a pass in the corner there with Kreider. Feeds it back to the point. Now takes it back from Lacombe on the right circle. That's Granlin. Back to Lacombe on the point. Back to Granlin on the right half boards. Down low for Kreider. He's got Leo Carlson in front, but put a pass off his skate. Lacombe kept it in. Now Granlin on the point. Trying to flip that puck fancily through a traffic, but it was blocked. Now back on the point. A quick shot by Lacombe. That's a pad save by Askarov, and the Sharks clear. A lot of pressure there, Owen.
1: Yeah, they're moving the puck around. It looks like they're trying to feed it to the middle. The Sharks are doing a good job with the sticks and the lanes to keep it out of there.
0: San Jose killing the penalty with the two veterans on D, Letty and Klingberg. And at the moment up front, we've got Wenberg alongside Barkley Goodrow. Leo Carlson loses on the check to Letty. Stepping up, Wenberg pokes it over to Goodrow, and he shoots one all the way down. Sharks will make the change here with 48 seconds left on that Orlov penalty. On defense now, we've got still Klingberg and Letty. Up front, Kurashev is joined by Eklund. And Eklund makes a nice defensive play at the blue line to tip one back to the Anaheim line. A back skating Zellweger takes it there, kept it away from Kurashev. And now here comes Anaheim skating right to left. It's Zellweger exchanging, coming across the line with Killorn. Killorn on the left wing side, checked there by Kurashev, worked it free, turns in the corner, sends it back to the point man. Now it's dropped off to the right side. Zellweger, right side shot off the goalpost, and it's in. They score. Anaheim getting the rebound right out in front and jamming it home. One of the Ducks forwards in front of the net. I think it's going to be Beckett Seneca that gets control. And this kid has a reputation of being in the dirty areas all the time. Looks like he got the rebound and poked it home. It's a power play goal. Anaheim's first power play goal of the season, tying the game 2-2.
1: I'm not sure if the goalie was screened on the initial shot or not, but it looked like the puck just bounced right to the front of the net. Yeah, and it's just a tap in an empty net.
0: Here we got a fight on the ice. Ryan Reeves has dropped the gloves with Ross Johnston as soon as the puck is dropped. And here they go. Fans on their feet here at SAP Center is Ryan Reeves, the noted heavyweight veteran leader on the ice for the Sharks, trying to change the tempo of the game. It is a boxing match. There goes Reeves coming back in against Johnston with a couple of rights. Johnston holding his own. Reeves with a good right, a little left jab, another right, another left, and Johnston's in trouble. Johnston coming back, though. He's a tough character. Reeves coming right back and nailing his man. Fans enjoying this as Reeves comes up with two rights, three rights, and now he's got Johnston's arms all tied up. Reeves is looking for another shot. He gets one, and along the near boards, it is Johnston trying to come back and hold his own. He's hanging in there, and now he's got Reeves against the boards, but Reeves comes back with two rights, and now they got each other against the boards at the near side, and the linesmen are about to step in and break things up. But listen to the crowd react to Ryan Reeves' first chance to drop the gloves, as now he's looking for more from the fans, and they give it to him.
1: When you have a guy like that in your team, especially a young team, and they know that he has their back, the younger guys will play bigger because they have that confidence that, you know, when you don't have a presence like that in your team, other teams will try to intimidate the younger guys in your team. But when you have a guy like that in your team, the younger guys will play bigger. There's no doubt about it.
0: Ryan Reeves is two-thirds of a way to a Gordie Howe hat trick. He has a goal and a fight. At 15:16 of the first period, we get a break in the action with the game tied at 2. You're listening to the San Jose Sharks Audio Network. Well, we've got some fireworks going on at SAP Center at San Jose as a 2-2 tie is between the Sharks and the Anaheim Ducks with 4:44 left in the period. At this 15:16 mark, Ryan Reeves, who already scored a goal, got his first fight as a member of the Sharks against Ross Johnston. And so now we've got action resuming at the tank. Off the faceoff, Alex Killorn moving in, shooting the puck on goal. Juggled a bit, but covered up at the chest there by netminder Askarov, and play is called. When you were playing in the NHL, did you find it any different to go up against a right-handed catching goalie like Askarov is?
1: You'd have to remind yourself that they are the opposite hand, because as a righty, your tendency is to shoot to the glove side because that's your natural side. Left-handed shooters will shoot blocker side because that's their natural side. But when they switch up, it kind of messes with you a little bit. Now you have to get used to shooting on the blocker side.
0: Makes it a little bit harder, as it were, for at least a few shifts anyway. Yeah. Off the face-off, that's an advantage the Sharks have. It's off the draw. They're trying to clear. Uh-oh, they couldn't do it. Chipped in there by the defense, and a stick save made by Askarov. As a quick attempt at clear by the Sharks was intercepted by Gudas. Will Smith starts to move it out. Stick handles, pushes it forward. Celebrini, long feet on the right. Here comes Klingberg across the line. He stick handles, drives it back to Smith. Smith trailing the play, took the slap shot, but Mikael Granlund blocked that with a stick. And Anaheim stopped the shooting attempt and breaks out quickly. Now the right side, Vetrano. One-on-one against Klingberg. Gets the one-handed shot away, but there's going to be a penalty on Klingberg. Klingberg looking at the referee as if he can't believe this is about to be called, but it's a delayed penalty against San Jose. The Ducks get the extra attacker on, but Will Smith intercepts a pass, and the play is going to be called. And Klingberg is not happy with this penalty called against him at 16 minutes and 13 seconds of the first period.
1: He might not be happy, but I think it's the right call. I think the feet stopped moving, and the Anaheim player had a little bit of body position on him, and that's why he got the penalty.
0: The That's a second minor penalty called against the Sharks. Basically interfered with his man on that play. And so the result, they're going to call him for holding officially. Time of it, 16:13. This will be the second Ducks power play. Anaheim has yet to get a minor penalty.
1: Really?
0: Yeah, it's been Orloff and Klingberg, and he had the fight. That's it.
1: Oh, okay. Tonight. I thought you meant during the season.
0: No, I mean tonight.
1: Tonight. Sorry, you caught me off guard there.
0: No, that's all right. Off the faceoff, cleared all the way down by the Sharks. They are killing the penalty for the next 2 minutes. 3.5 to go in the period. Here comes Anaheim. Trouba leading the way and across the San Jose line. Actually, make that Seneca. He has a goal for Anaheim. Lost control of the puck. And now back in the neutral territory, it's picked back up by Anaheim. Zellweger and Gauthier back at their own blue line. Uh-oh. Gauthier blocked it, and too bad. Graf could not take advantage. He kind of poked it into Zellweger. So that stop would could have been a shorthanded chance for San Jose, and it's probably because Graf was near the end of his shift there.
1: I think it was more surprising that the puck was just laying there.
0: Probably right. Seneca leads for Gauthier. Now to Killorn on the left. Ducks move across the Sharks' line. Killorn dropped it back. Lacombe kept it in. Stick handle. Throws it in deep. Seneca keeps it going around the far boards. But there's Barkley Goodrow to intercept in the far corner, and he clears as he beat McTavish to the puck. 58 seconds left in the penalty against Klingberg, off for holding at the 16:13 mark. Sharks 2, Ducks 2. Here comes Anaheim moving right to left. Terry leads the way in. Across the line, throws to the left wing boards. There's Kreider digging at the puck, but he's checked immediately by Wenberg. Yet Terry comes over, helps out, grabs, walks to the slot, shoots one, and he missed the net. That's lucky.
1: That's dangerous.
0: Now on the point, Lacombe dangerously shooting it. High and wide, off the end board, bounces off the back of the net, and Anaheim keeps throwing it around with 25 seconds to go on their man advantage. Mikael Granlund forced to center it there by Orloff. That's intercepted and cleared by Wenberg and the Sharks. Good play by Orloff there to force the issue. Now it's all the way down into the Anaheim zone. 2 minutes to play, first period. Final 10 seconds of power play time for Anaheim. On the rush, it's Lacombe. He crosses the San Jose line. Throws it around to the right corner boards. Taking it there, Granlund gives to Kreider. Back behind the goal line for Granlund. But stepping in front of that was Ferraro, and the penalty is over. Klingberg out of the box, grabs the puck on the near boards, and throws it across the rink. But unfortunately, now it's poked forward. Now the Sharks will get it. Kurashev, left corner, the Anaheim zone, reaches the puck, looks for Celebrini. That's a nice defensive recovery by Lacombe there in the corner with Trouba back there to keep it away from the Sharks' offensive position. Came to the slot, Will Smith, good shot, stick save made there by Mrazek, and the rebound pushed out to center and lifted all the way down by Anaheim with a minute 15 to go.
1: It's unfortunate. The Sharks are almost like a one and done. They get one opportunity and then it's over with. Whereas Anaheim will get an opportunity and they pursue the puck and continue to put the pressure on deep in the Sharks zone.
0: Something the Sharks are going to have to deal with and learn as their season develops. Minute remaining in the period here. Will Smith, one against two far side, looking for some help, doesn't get it. Coming back the other way now, it's Nestorenko spinning in the Shark zone for Anaheim. Throwing it across the rink to Zellweger into the slot. There's Nestorenko, and he one-timed it high and wide.
1: Wow, that was close.
0: Sharks break out down the left side. Eklund across the line, turns away from Zellweger to set up some time and space. Hands off to his man now, Wenberg. Guns it around. Toffoli in the corner, couldn't get it. And so Anaheim will be able to chip it out, and Eklund had better get back, and he does as he beats Nestorenko to the puck. With 25 seconds to go in the period, though, he threw it up the middle and gave it away. Sharks need a change here, and they'd better hurry up. Anaheim putting fresh guys on, too, as here's Mason McTavish moving in. Gets it over to Seneca toward the net. Got the puck on goal, save made, and he got knocked down on his way toward the net looking for a rebound. This kid Beckett Seneca's got a lot of moxie to him, doesn't
1: yeah.
0: he?
1: Yeah, he looks very comfortable out there.
0: He's got one goal tonight. It's his second National Hockey League goal in as many games. This one was on the power play at 15:14 of this period, and that's why this game is tied up 2-2. They break everything up after that little tangle inside the offensive end, and we'll have the face-off to the right side of Yaroslav Askarov. To your point, Owen, too much time inside the San Jose zone here tonight.
1: It is. I just think the passing by the Ducks right now has been a little bit better, and they're just playing the corners heavy. They are making the Sharks work down low. Now, the Sharks have been doing a decent job keeping them to the outside, but you don't want to have to do that for three periods.
0: And a big face-off win here by Delandria inside his own zone. Final 5 seconds of the period clicking off. It's cleared out by Goodrow, and that's it. So that's a face-off win in the defensive zone you have to have, and Delandria got it.
1: Yeah, big time. It's it's a time where you want to bear down, make sure no more shots are going on before the period ends.
0: Well, we talked about the territorial edge the Anaheim Ducks had in the first period, and it certainly played out in the shots on goal total. Anaheim had 15 shots on net. The Sharks had only 7. And this game is tied 2-2, courtesy of goals by Tyler Toffoli and Ryan Reeves that gave the Sharks 2-0 lead. And then Cutter Gauthier and Beckett Seneca, two of the youngsters on the Anaheim look at the future and present, evens the score here at SAP Center. Any thoughts about the first period?
1: Well, the Sharks didn't have many opportunities, but they capitalized on two of them. But it comes back to what I said earlier. Anaheim's spending way too much time in the shark zone. The Sharks had to flip it in the second period and start cycling the puck down in the Anaheim zone, get pucks to the net. But once you get the pucks to the net and there's a rebound, you have to recover it. You can't just let Anaheim break out of the zone and keep coming down to your end. You have to sustain that pressure. Play heavy in the corners.
0: Some good advice for the Sharks as we are in the first intermission. 2-2 the score at the end of one. We'll come back with a guest from the dressing room next on the Sharks Audio Network. Pretty exciting first period between two Pacific Division rivals here at SAP Center at San Jose. It's a 2-2 tie at the end of one period. Let's go right to the Sharks dressing room where Tyler Toffoli joins us. Tyler, you scored a beauty to get your first of the year. Ryan Reeves got the crowd really charged up with a goal and then dropping the gloves with Ross Johnston. But Anaheim is a hard team to play against. What are your thoughts on the first period?
2: Yeah, I think we started off really well, and a lot of their opportunities came from poor decision-making from us. Obviously, you know, taking penalties, every team has good power play, so we got to be smarter than that and get pucks in and play the right way.
0: You want to cycle in the offensive zone and get more possession time in the Anaheim end to make it a little harder for them. How do you turn that around?
2: Yeah, I mean, I think that ties into us playing the right way. I think we have to be able to make the plays, breaking out the puck and start from there, and we all got to be a little bit more connected, and that's when things are going to start going our way.
0: Sometimes a young hockey player, when he makes a mistake in a game, is still thinking about that mistake for a while, and that's when another mistake can happen. When you're a veteran player, how can you guide a guy to forget about the past and to move forward?
2: I think you got to lead by example and play the right way, and it starts with doing it yourself. And I think if that doesn't kind of fix things, then that's when you got to be more vocal. And whether that's telling them quietly or calling them out in front of the team, I think there's no more excuses. We got to figure it out.
0: Super pass by Will Smith to get that puck to you. He's got great vision, doesn't he?
2: Yeah, no, it's a great play.
0: Tell me about Ryan Reeves and what he means to the team, because the crowd really responded not only to his goal but to dropping the gloves with Johnston.
2: Yeah, no, he brings a ton of energy and plays the style of game that we're trying to emulate. So obviously very very happy that he was able to score that goal, and it was obviously a pretty goal as well.
0: Well, I don't have to ask you what the directions are for the second and third because you've already told us. Thanks a lot for joining us here, and good luck the rest of the way.
2: Thank you.
0: That's Tyler Toffoli at the San Jose Sharks. Scored a beautiful goal, and he says the team just has to return to playing what he calls the right way. That is, everything that Owen Nolan was talking about, cycling the puck in the offensive zone, making life miserable for the Anaheim defense, and making sure that you win your board battles. It's a 2-2 tie at the end of the first period. We will continue in a moment at SAP Center right after this on the San Jose Sharks Audio Network. Let's pause 10 seconds for station identification on the San Jose Sharks Audio Network.
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0: Sam Dickinson took that proverbial first lap as a rookie in his first NHL game. Now he's got his first period in. The San Jose Sharks are all even with the Anaheim Ducks 2-2. There's the face-off at center ice. We're underway in the second period. I'm Dan Rusinowski along with former Sharks captain Owen Nolan tonight from the tank. Goaltender Yaroslav Askarov is in the nets to our right looking on as the Sharks move it behind his net. Nick Leddy, the veteran defenseman, stick handles up to his own blue line, takes the check from McTavish but flicks it forward up to the Anaheim line. Now he and McTavish will fight for it back as the Ducks returned it the other way. That's Klingberg feeding it ahead to Kurashev. Kurashev on the right for Smith, checked immediately there by the defenseman Jackson Lacombe. And Cutter Gauthier, Smith's old line mate from Boston College, pokes the puck forward, but it doesn't go to anyone. Sharks shoot it all the way down instead, and it turns into an icing call against San Jose. I want to remind everybody that you got to get ready for Los Tiburones night. It is back. Join us on Friday, October the 18th at 7 p.m. as we celebrate. 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That is Saturday the 18th of October as they take on the Pittsburgh Penguins. Face-off drop now. And controlled in the neutral zone by really nobody. Chris Kreider gets it back for Anaheim, but the pass knocked away. Here comes Kurashev the other way for the Sharks, taking a look as he moves down the left wing one-on-one against Trouba. Trouba gave him the check. He gunned it around the boards underneath the net, but it was intercepted. Here comes Anaheim. Terry, lead pass, breakaway, moving in, and it's backhanded just wide by Kreider. Kreider snuck behind the defense in a patented move and missed the net. Back the other way, Eklund into the zone, trying to set up a breaking Wennberg, but the pass just off the mark. Otherwise, Wennberg would have been able to chip it in. And that's one of those situations where William maybe should have shot the puck.
1: Yeah, I agree. He had an opportunity to get the puck off onto the net and decided to throw it in the middle.
0: Right now, Sharks have it back in their own zone. That was a close call with Kreider in front. How many goals has he scored like that? Getting underneath the defense and wide open in front, but it just went wide.
1: Yeah, just used the speed to the outside. Great pass coming across, and he was close to finishing.
0: 2-2 the score here. Orloff back in his own zone. Backhands it up the far boards. There's Graf being met by the pinch on the far side of the ice. A big scrum for it. Petrano was in there. Also in there, Leo Carlson, it looks like. I can't quite tell. Work free, yes, and knocked back. Actually, that was Mintyukov, the defenseman, who did that. And it spun around the boards. And now Mintyukov and Graf are giving chase back in the San Jose end. Graf wins that battle on the board, sends it out toward the slot, crisscrosses with Orloff, who moves in deep, throws to the net, save made, rebound, poked at by Graf, now it's knocked toward the net, save made off Skinner, and covered up by Mrazek. Another lucky break for the Ducks, as Skinner had a chance to rip it, but couldn't get it up high quite enough.
1: Need to follow up on that shift right there. Possession in the corners, moving the puck around, getting the puck to the front of the net, battling in front, eventually the whistle goes, but now this line that comes out has to follow up on that just to get the momentum going and start spending some time in Anaheim zone.
0: 2-2 the score, 17:40 to go, second period here at SAP Center at San Jose. After this, the Sharks will host the Carolina Hurricanes on Tuesday. We'll be on the air at 6:30 with all of the exciting play-by-play coverage right here on the Sharks Audio Network, so we hope you tune in. You can find us on the Sharks Plus SAP Center app. You can also find us at sjsharks.com/listen. 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Back to action. Looks like Adam Gaudette's going to take a penalty. He's in a confrontation with Zellweger. The stick got underneath the Anaheim defenseman. The Sharks aren't going to like this call, but Adam Gaudette's on his way to the penalty box with a shake of the head, as the Anaheim Ducks will have the man advantage at 2 minutes and 36 seconds of the second period. Gaudette does not understand this one.
1: Well, if I seen it correctly, it looked like he gave him a little shove in the back, knocked him off balance into the boards.
0: I agree with you. I think it was the right call. So here we go. Power play hockey for Anaheim again. They have a power play goal from Beckett Seneca. And we shall see how this turns out. I guess they're giving him a cross-check is the official call. So we're back to action. Anaheim on the power play. Let's see who they throw out there. They got Granlund on the ice, Lacombe, Terry, Carlson, and Kreider. Lacombe on the right point. Shoots one. Boy, that didn't miss by much. That was a rip. It went just wide in the deflection. Lacombe's back in the neutral zone to get the play. He'll exchange passes with Chris Kreider. Lacombe will drop it off. Now Granlund. Leo Carlson looking for it. Taking it back. Terry getting it to Granlund across the line. Feeds left point. Here's Lacombe holding onto it. Granlund's getting into position to accept a pass. He will crisscross and take the drop there and move down into the corner. Turns. Feeds it back. Lacombe the shot. That one off of Askarov. Wasn't sure where the rebound was going, but the Sharks grab. Wins a battle with Leo Carlson and skates out shorthanded. He's down the left. He veers to his right. He shoots one toward the net as he crosses the line, but it just went wide as Mrazek reacted, trying to whirl the stick in play. Good job by Graf there.
1: Yeah, just don't know if they had enough energy to get down there. They've been killing down their end for a little bit, but good effort.
0: Gaudette is still in the penalty box for 37 more seconds. Here's Anaheim moving in. The dangerous cutter, Gauthier, gets the shot on goal from the middle of a slot. It was patted away by Askarov, and Zellweger's back in his own territory to pick up the puck. Olin Zellweger, really a good skater, drops it backwards now. Beckett Seneca, who's got a goal, feeds it ahead. Anaheim moves across the San Jose line. Killorn drops it back. Zellweger to McTavish. McTavish trying to make the play. In the middle of the ice, there is Leo Carlson. McTavish on the right board sends behind the net to Seneca. Now to Leo Carlson. Centers in front. Intercepted by Goodrow. And Barkley skates out to center ice for the Sharks. A little soft chip into the offensive zone. Now he goes in and hammers his man. Zellweger behind the goal line. Works it free, and Celebrini is on the ice with a penalty over. Barkley Goodrow holding onto it. Whips it backhander from behind the net all the way around to Ferraro on the point. Shoots. It's tipped. It went off of the defenseman Zellweger, who's still out there. The Sharks trying to take advantage of that fact, but Killorn behind the net chipped it up the left boards. Stopped there, and Liljegren on the pinch kept it in play. Kurashev to Celebrini. Boy, he was under heavy pressure from McTavish, but he was able to get it over to Ferraro for a dump around the boards. Sharks keep the pressure on now. 2-2 the score here. Celebrini dishes to Ferraro. Takes it off the skate. Sanders in front for Smith. Went right through the stick. Taking it back, Kurashev. Now to Celebrini. Backhands in front. Smith tips it. Shot. Score! Mario Ferraro in front of the net, coming into the point, was right there, right place, right time, and he knocks it home for his first goal to put the Sharks in front 3-2 at 5:21 of the second period.
1: Great job knowing when to sneak down towards the net, seeing Celebrini moving the puck around, starting to attack the net. Nobody picks up our defenseman to go all the way down, and the puck pops right to him, puts him in the back of the net.
0: Now that's just magic by Celebrini to get it over there, and it went off the goaltender, and Smith again with a nice little tip over to Ferraro is going to get the primary assist on that play, but Macklin Celebrini made it all work.
1: Absolutely. It's the creativity with the puck, getting the puck to the net. Starting to get used to each other, right? We're starting to figure out where a guy's going to go in certain play, where's the help going to be, and this happens to be one right here.
0: So Mario Ferraro gets his first of the year from Smith and Celebrini. Time of that, 5:21 of this second period. That makes the score of the Sharks 3 and the Ducks 2.
1: I want to give some credit to Goodrow, too. He has always been a very good penalty killer. And if you're a young guy in the Sharks, you need to watch him hustle out there. And what he does with the puck, places the puck, battles. He does a great job out there.
0: I agree with you 100%. In fact, he made that start to happen with that forecheck that he did near the end of that PK.
1: Absolutely.
0: And you know what? He may not necessarily fill in all of the analytics blanks, but this is a reason why he has an alternate Captain A on his shirt, because he deserves it.
1: There's jobs that need to be done and you don't always get credit for. That's one of them.
0: 13:55 to go in the second. Sharks 3, Ducks 2. Here comes San Jose moving right to left, led by Wenberg. Cross the line, drop pass. Eklund, one-time shot. Stick save made by Mrazek from about 40 feet out. Lead pass. Uh-oh, could be a breakaway for Killorn. The other way, moving in, shoot, score! Anaheim stretches things out. Killorn hanging out at the Sharks' blue line, doing a little cherry-picking. Gets the headband, moves in all by himself, puts a great deke on Askarov, and ties the game 3-3 at 6 minutes and 19 seconds. Not even a minute after Ferraro scored did Anaheim take the energy out once again.
1: Well, he was cherry-picking so high that I'm sitting up here and I didn't even notice him that far up the ice.
0: But he was onside.
1: He was.
0: And it was lifted out of the zone. Perfect pass right on the tape. And he made the play on Klingberg, just slipped by him. Alex Killorn can really skate. Even though he's been around the league for a number of years, this is his 14th National Hockey League season.
1: Well, he looked pretty good finishing there.
0: He sure did. Time of that goal, 6:19. Alex Killorn of the Anaheim Ducks getting credit for his first goal of the season. And so it's 3-3. It's anybody's game here. Shots are 17-12 in favor of Anaheim. A Up ice come the Ducks. Here's Killorn again. Down the left wing side. Puts on the brake. Sends it across the rink for a breaking Zellweger. Couldn't get it. Truba's in deep too. He's in there for a hit there on Dickinson, but the rookie in his first game spun it around. Knocked aside. Granlund to Killorn. The shot! That is a very disciplined save by Askarov with traffic right on the edge of the goalie crease with Vetrano looking for trouble. That was an interesting moment for Sam Dickinson in the defensive zone, too.
1: It looked like more of a hope play. I hope someone's there when the puck pops out instead of maybe just eating it in the boards and waiting for support.
0: Official word on that last goal for Anaheim, Killorn's first. The man who floated in the puck as he was cherry-picking was Mikael Granlund, former San Jose Shark, getting his first assist of the year. So it's a 3-3 tie. We've got a break in the action with 6:51 gone by in the second period. Tonight's game is coming to you from SAP Center at San Jose. We'll be back on the Sharks Audio Network. Well, the Sharks took a 3-2 lead here early in the second period at 5:21 when Mario Ferraro finished off a brilliant play by Will Smith and Macklin Celebrini to get his first of the year. But 58 seconds later at 6:19, Mikael Granlund headmanned the puck to Alex Killorn, a breakaway and a nice deke. He beat Askarov. This game is tied 3-3. So Anaheim has responded within a minute twice tonight.
1: Yeah, it would be nice for the Sharks to get the lead and start frustrating Anaheim. Make them really work hard to get back even.
0: Play in front of the Sharks' net. That was a dangerous moment. Terry had his stick going toward the puck, but he couldn't get control of it, and the Sharks lucky to break out. Moving from right to left, it's Eklund. Flips it up to the Anaheim line, takes a return feed in the middle, gains the zone, tried the shot through the defense. That's blocked very brilliantly by defenseman Drew Hedison, who is out there along with Pavel Mentyukov for Anaheim coach Joel Quenneville. Sharks tied at Toffoli, who's got a goal tonight, chips it back into the Anaheim zone and heads for the bench on the change. Coaching staff for San Jose wants to get Celebrini and Smith out there with Kurashev, but here come the Ducks on the attack. It's Kreider moving in for a dangerous one-timer on the right side this time, and it's scooped up by a glove save from Askarov, and he hangs on.
1: Yeah, he made that look pretty easy with the glove save.
0: Made it look easy, but I don't think it was that easy,
1: no,
0: was it?
1: No, it never is.
0: Especially when Chris Kreider is shooting the puck.
1: Yeah.
0: I mean, here's a guy who's had an unbelievable career, 15th season in the NHL. He had 52 goals just 3 years ago. He was picked up in the offseason. He and Jacob Truba joined the Anaheim team from the Rangers. After that team did a little retooling. Markley Goodrow came to the Sharks with the start of some of those moves made by Chris Drury. And so the West Coast team's thanking the Rangers for some of those additions. Right now the Sharks are back in. Big hit there on Kurashev by Gudas, far side of the ice. Radko Gudas lost his stick. Celebrini now to Smith, who shoots. Stick save made there by Mrazek. Gudas still without a stick. He's going to have to get one here pretty quickly. But the Ducks poke it out to center ice, and only one man, Klingberg, is back. Here's Cutter Gauthier down the left, across the line, trying to feed it off to the right to McTavish. Now it's in front. Oh, what a great play by Askarov. He stopped Beckett Seneca. There was a chance. It was basically a two-on-one situation in front of the net. It was partially blocked by Klingberg, and Seneca ended up getting it on his stick, but Askarov got a piece of that.
1: I think they need to start picking up some late players coming into the zone. There's so much focus on the guys attacking that the dangerous guys are coming late.
0: Let's see what the Sharks can do here in the neutral territory. Celebrini picks up speed, cross the line. Lead pass for Skinner. He was trying to stay onside, had to reach out, couldn't quite get the return feed. Can the Sharks keep it in play? Well, they got to go back to center ice. And can Delandria get it on the far side during this change? He poked at it. Skinner trying to get it back. Did he run into the linesman's skate there?
1: No.
0: Trying to poke it forward. He got a whistle. He got hooked down to the ice. A penalty is coming up, it looks like. And it's going to be against Anaheim.
1: Yeah, just when he went to turn up the ice, the stick came into the midsection, hooked him down.
0: So the hooking penalty going to Olin Zellweger, the defenseman. 8 minutes and 54 seconds, the time of the second period. If you're Luca Cagnoni of the San Jose Sharks, and you're under 6 feet tall and you're playing for the San Jose Barracuda, you've got to watch this kid Zellweger the way he plays. He's 5'10", and he's just dynamic on the ice. He uses his edges really well. Right here he takes a penalty, but he's a guy you're going to notice.
1: Well, if you're going to be on the smaller side, you've got to be a great skater. And it's typically the situation. Smart player. You don't have the advantages of these guys that are over 6 feet tall, so you've got to find a way to play the game.
0: Off the draw, fed out toward the front, but it's deflected out of play. Toffoli right out in front of the net. Our power plays on Sharks Audio are brought to you by Power Business Technology, copiers and printers for your office needs. 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We want a Power Business Technology power play goal right now. Celebrini is out there with Smith, Toffoli, Eklund, and Klingberg. Celebrini wins the draw. Right-handed shooting Klingberg gives to Celebrini. Behind the back pass to Smith near side. Feeds now loaded to Foley. Back to Smith from the left circle. Shoots one. Save. Right out in front of the net. Eklund's jamming at it. And Mrazek kept it away and got the whistle.
1: It must have been close because the goalie didn't know where it was.
0: Sometimes goalies, when they're in that situation, they just don't move.
1: Yeah.
0: They don't move because they think if they do move, they'll put it in their own net.
1: And I've seen that happen.
0: Yep.
1: They get the panic mode going and they start spinning the pads and they end up kicking in their own net.
0: Well, Mrazek did not do that. Peter Mrazek in his 14th NHL season. So I've made that notion a few times. These Anaheim Ducks have guys with lots of experience. Mrazek playing with a 6th NHL team. Last year spent some time in Chicago and in Detroit. Now with the Ducks. Power play hockey for the Sharks. They get the draw. Smith down low. Toffoli had a chance. He turned with the puck and then kind of juggled it, lost it, allowing Anaheim's Gudas to pick up and clear. Just a close call there for Toffoli. Minute 25 remaining on the penalty to Olin Zellweger. Here comes Celebrini moving through the middle, cutting to his left with Eklund across the line, but it blows dead for offside. So we want to remind fans that our next exciting broadcast of Sharks hockey takes place on Tuesday. The Carolina Hurricanes are coming to town. I know Dmitry Orlov is going to be excited about that because he's played there the last couple of years going up against his old team. We'll be on the air at 6:30 p.m. Pacific time with all the coverage on the Sharks Audio Network. Hope you find us and listen in. Power play hockey continues for the Sharks for a minute 13. It's 3-3 in the second. San Jose moving in. Will Smith settles it. Sends a beautiful pass out to Toffoli on the right side. It'll exchange with Klingberg. Sends to the middle of Celebrini, who bumped the puck over to back to Celebrini. And the shot. That's a great block in front by Vetrano. Then he lifts it up in the air and he puts it from his own zone over the glass and out of play. That is going to be a penalty against the Ducks, and the Sharks should have a 5-on-3 for about a minute. Now, maybe not. The question is, they are conclaving right now to see if it was deflected. Ratko Gudas, the captain of the Ducks, is right over to the referee's crease to lobby for that. And now the Sharks are sending a man over to see what's going on. That's Barkley Goodrow putting his 2 cents in.
1: Let's not kid ourselves. It happens everywhere in the NFL. Flags are thrown. Everyone says, wasn't me. I didn't do anything. It's no different here, right? You're trying to bribe the ref not to make a call, but eventually they'll get it right.
0: Well, here we are. Let's get the call now. Delay over glass, as I called it, goes against Anaheim. They tried to lobby that it was deflected. It was not. Frank Vetrano will step into the box, and the Sharks will have a 5-on-3 power play for 56 seconds in Game 1 against Vegas, when they scored a 5-on-3 power play goal when Alex Wenberg got his first of the year.
1: I think they're moving the puck really well. Just when the opportunity is there, we've got to put it in the back of the net.
0: Time of this second penalty, 9:58. This is the second Sharks power play of this period. Off the draw now. Picked back up by Anaheim, and they will clear it all the way down. Ducks going with Granlund, as you would expect, to start this penalty kill. 5-on-3 against. Gudas and Lacombe, the top two defensemen defensively out there. Here comes Celebrini. Down the left side for the Sharks against Gudas. He slides one underneath the net, around the boards. Eklund on the right wing went back to the right point. Klingberg drops it off for Celebrini, who's now on the point. Feeds left side. Here's Klingberg. Down low feed there to Smith. Will Smith has got Celebrini. He's got Klingberg. They play catch with it. And the shot by Klingberg. Scores! Nice tic-tac-toe play. Klingberg and Celebrini playing catch with it there. And John Klingberg gets his first goal as the Sharks have taken a 4-3 lead.
1: Nice passing around, and then eventually the bomb happens. He just blew it back in the net.
0: That's why John Klingberg is here, to provide some offense with that right-handed shot. He scores the goal at 10 minutes and 34 seconds. And once again, Macklin Celebrini in the middle of all of it.
1: Yeah, that was a howitzer for sure. And the good news is they're still in the power play and have a chance to get another one.
0: A 5-on-3 power play goal. by John Klingberg at 10:34. Klingberg's first goal as a Shark. Celebrini getting the primary assist. And San Jose still on the man advantage for a minute 13. They got to get some more. This is the jugular we talked about. Eklund and Celebrini getting the assists. Right now, the Sharks back in the neutral zone, hanging out of it. Orlov's got it, feeds it across on the right. Here comes Gaudette, in across the blue line, cuts toward the net. Now he goes behind the goal line, stick handling, swinging it back to the point, stopped by Orlov, slides it over to the right boards to Skinner. Now to 48 seconds on the power play. He's looking for Gaudette. It's in front, poked at by Kurashev at the edge of the crease, just wide. Held in by Winberg. Angles it off the boards to Orlov. Left point. Throws to the right. Skinner, the one-timer. And it's stopped and covered up after the stick save by goaltender Mrazek. And so the Sharks moving the puck around better. Better offensive puck possession time. They've taken advantage of their chances. And now they're trying to go for that jugular we talked about in our Sharks warm-up pregame show.
1: Absolutely. And the puck movement's been great. It's just a matter of getting the quad. I'm not sure I like that shot from the outside that far outside the dots, but it is a shot on net with a chance for a rebound. You just got to keep continuing battling at it.
0: Official word on that goal. Klingberg's first from Celebrini and Smith. So Celebrini and Smith are making things happen offensively here. Smith with the puck now. Sharks stood on the power play. He skates away from Killorn. Gives to Celebrini in front. Oh, what a chance for Toffoli. He was defended by Lacombe as he went for the backhand. The goaltender was there too, and they cover up, and now we got pushing and shoving going on as Eklund is in the middle of things. He's ready to throw his fists in the direction of one of the members of the Ducks. That was Gudison Lacombe providing pressure. Mikhail Granlund also leaning in there against his former mentee. And they get separated by the linesman as Macklin Celebrini calms down William Eklund a little bit.
1: Again, pucks go to the net. Toffoli had a great chance there. I think his stick just got lifted as he was swinging to try and tap it in. But I love the compete in front. They're putting people there. They're fighting for the rebounds. Keep that up. Good things will happen.
0: I like the way Eklund's playing. He plays with a lot of feistiness in spite of the fact that he's outsized a lot of times.
1: Yep. It's one thing you can't teach in hockey, and that's desire. You either have it or you don't.
0: Faceoff control now. Well, the Sharks are going to have to rush back to get it. Klingberg is chasing. Petrano was poking at it. And Klingberg at least protected the puck. The Sharks get it back. About 10 seconds left in the power play. Long feed for Smith. He's got three assists tonight. Will Smith stick handles up to the blue line. He moves in legally. Throws it in deep. Penalty is almost over as Eklund picks up in the corner one on two. But he couldn't make the play there, and the call is over on Vetrano. So the Sharks are 1-for-2 on the power play. They've got two goals this season, 5-on-3, which is a good thing. And how about the Smith-Celebrini combination? They each have three assists tonight, and the Sharks have a 4-3 edge. Right now on the right side, here comes Delandria with speed. Across the blue line, turns away from Gudas's check. Worked it free to Colin Graf. Graf holds onto it. Stick handles, throws it out toward the slot, nobody home. Klingberg make that Liljegren kept it in to Graf, and now into the corner. Goodrow poked it to an open spot. Delandria is there. Swings a backhander back. Goodrow keeps it going around the far boards, and it's kept in by Liljegren on the right side. Sharks controlling the play. They're cycling it in the offensive zone, listening to the Owen Nolan recipe for victory. As a shot from the point nearly went home, and that was from the right point by Liljegren, but it was stopped, and then we get pushing and shoving as we get a whistle.
1: Is a lot better. Now the Sharks are starting to play in the other end. And you can see the cycling starting to take place. They're winning more battles along the boards. Pucks are going to the point. Pucks are going to the net. There's battling in front. This is better hockey.
0: Throw it toward the net. Magical things can happen. Sharks lead 4-3 with 7:07 to go in the second period. We've got a break in the action at the Shark Tank. Back in a moment on the San Jose Sharks Audio Network. 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Everybody has a great time when they go there, and you've got to do it too. Off the faceoff, we have a whistle immediately. Stoppage of play with 7:04. To go in this period, and it looks like the Anaheim Ducks are going to take a penalty right off the faceoff. Let's get the call from Graham Skilderner.
4: Anaheim 25. Minor penalty delay of game. Faceoff violation.
0: Faceoff violation on Ryan Poehling. Probably touched the puck with his glove hand or something like that, but they'd make that call immediately. The time of this call is 12 minutes and 53 seconds of the second. Third power play coming on for the Sharks, Owen. And another opportunity to really take it to Anaheim.
1: I think if they continue to move the puck the way they did in the previous one, take those shots when they're available, should have a good result here.
0: Off the faceoff, sent around the boards by the Ducks. They're fighting for it. Anaheim will get it. Uh-oh, here comes Lacombe up the middle of the ice. A headman feed there for Leo Carlson. That was knocked away. Good defensive back checking by the San Jose power players. So good to see that they're thinking of two-way play no matter what happens.
1: This is sometimes you can take this for granted. You have an extra guy in the ice, but you have to remember, you have to recover the puck. So the extra effort has to be there to recover.
0: Dump in by Toffoli. Will Smith wins the puck. Eklund near side tried to go back to the point. Klingberg does a good job to step up and keep it in, but Anaheim steals the puck on the boards and flips it out. Corey Terry can really motor. He has it first for Anaheim. Down the left, moving in, shooting it, save made. Rebound. Askarov couldn't hold on to it, but the Sharks' defense pounces on it and continues on the man advantage. Klingberg and Toffoli chip it out, but Anaheim all of a sudden putting pressure on shorthanded.
1: Yeah.
0: Minute five to go on this penalty on Poehling, Owen.
1: Yeah, they're just outworking the Sharks right now in the power play. I think the Sharks are taking, look at Aaron pass right there.
0: Yep.
1: They have to bear down. Anaheim is hungrier, and they're killing the penalty. And they've got to get back to battling, crisp passes, put the effort in.
0: Here's an effort by Wenberg down the right, wheeling into the zone. Final minute of the power play. He stops, exchanges with Orloff. Dmitry Orloff on the point, winds up and shoots. Tip wide by Skinner in front. Gaudette swings it back around to Wenberg. Return to Gaudette in the corner from the right side. Guns it all the way around. Can the Sharks keep it in? Nope. Good effort by McTavish to get there ahead of Orloff and poke it down the ice. Not a lot going on in this power play from Power Business Technology. Copiers and printers for your office needs. But there's still time. 14 seconds on the man advantage. Here's a play toward the front of the net. And an opportunity there for Kurashev, but just couldn't quite pull the trigger in time. It got blocked. One last chance, maybe on the man advantage. Wenberg on the left circle, penalty almost over. Penalty is over as Poehling's back out there. Here comes the power play influences. Wenberg holding onto it, buying some time. Turns away from Poehling, just out of the penalty box. Holds the puck, slips it behind the net. There's Gaudette. Gaudette checked by Lacombe, circles it back. There's Kurashev near corner. He'll crisscross with Orloff, who's in deep. It's sent back to Orloff at the near boards, but it ran into traffic. Delandria picks up, turns, centers the puck in front. Nobody home. On the point, kept in by Liljegren. Angles it off the inboard. It popped out toward the slot, but it was knocked aside by the Anaheim defense. Now Kurashev steals. Turn. Shoots one. Oh, it's just wide. Philip Kurashev making a play very quickly after reaching out and holding onto that puck and stopping a clear. But it stayed out of the net. Anaheim cleared it out. Glove down by Liljegren. Lead pass to Landria. Breaking down with speed across the line. Heading to the front of the net. Tried to move it to the forehand, but he fanned on the puck. It wound up in the left corner. And with 4:13 left in the period, the Sharks grinding it out. Goodrow left wing. Swings it all the way to the right point to Tim Liljegren. He holds onto it. Stick handles up to the circle. Moves to the outside. Dropped it back. Ferraro the shot. Was really going for a shot pass there in the slot. Knocked aside. Delandria to Barkley. Goodrow couldn't quite reach it, but now he chases one down. And will try to swing it back toward the point. Nope, he changed his mind. Got checked there by Gauthier, who cleared it out for Anaheim. Cutter Gauthier, who has a goal tonight. Stick handles up to the Sharks' line. Shoots one. Kick save made by Askarov. Rebound. Goodrow poked it to the far corner, but Anaheim is there. Gauthier put it back to the point. Minchukov guns it around. Near side feed. Hellison, near side pass. Gauthier back to Minchukov. Shoots one. Knocked down in front by the D. Grabbed there by Goodrow and backhanded out toward the slot. We got a whistle in the air here as the hand in the air, I should say, and a whistle as a penalty is coming up. Looks like it's going to be to Anaheim again, as there was some holding going on there after Barkley Goodrow picked up the puck, and it's Mason McTavish at 16:35 getting a two-minute penalty. They're calling him for high sticking on the play, and so the Sharks will have the man advantage when we come back. 3:25 to go in the second period. It is a Sharks 4-3 lead. Stand by. The power play for the Sharks is next on the San Jose Sharks Audio Network. It's time for the Power Business Technology Power Plays. The San Jose Sharks see Mason McTavish for Anaheim go in 2 minutes for high sticking at 16:35 of this second period. Sharks have a 4-3 lead, and they've got a golden opportunity here to take total control. They win the faceoff. Orlov on the point, sends it off the right boards to Kurashev. Notice the Sharks starting with their second power play unit here because they did better than the first unit last time out.
1: Hey, I'm all for that. It's a reward system.
0: Right now,
1: it pushes each other.
0: Right corner, Sharks reaching for it. Neither Gaudette nor Kurashev could get it against Killorn, and he managed to clear all the way down. That was on net, and the save made by Askarov. Sharks on the man advantage, starting to move it out. Phil Kurashev. Stick handling up to the red line. Now it's over to Wenberg on the left. Crosses the line with Skinner. Dropped it back for Orlov. He sends in deep behind the Anaheim net. Sent in front. Score! Adam Gaudette took the pass from Wenberg behind the goal and ripped the shot. Absolutely no chance for Mrazek. And Adam Gaudette makes it 5-3 with a power play goal.
1: Anaheim really put a press on. They had three guys caught on one side. Once the puck went behind the net to the other side, it was all basically a two-on-one. Great feed from down on the goal line, out front, in the net.
0: Gaudette gets his second point of the night by picking up the goal. And for Adam Gaudette, that is a great finish. First goal for Adam Gaudette. The Sharks are up 5-3. Time of the goal, 17-14. Alex Wenberg, a really pretty assist on that play from behind.
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1: There's not a lot of shots by the Sharks, but this period they've spent way more time in the Anaheim zone.
2: So Adam Gaudette gets his first goal as a San Jose Shark. Wennberg and Orlov getting credit for the assists on that last one. By the way, congratulations to the San Jose Barracuda today. They're winning their opener against Bakersfield 7-6. That was a wild game. Ethan Cardwell, who had a great preseason for the Sharks, ended up with the game-winning goal in that one. Off the draw, here comes a shot. That's a good block by Ferraro. Rebound kept in, though. Minchukov sends toward the net. Stick save made from the left circle by Askarov. Rebound popped back to center ice. Anaheim trying to push back here. You had to figure they were going to do this as they dump it back into the San Jose right corner, and there's a scrum fourth there. Uh-oh, penalty coming up. Looks like that Liljegren is going to take one as he pushed his man from behind, and he dropped his stick as if to try to sell the fact that it was an accident, but it was an accident on purpose. And so Jean Hébert was not fooled by that. He calls Liljegren for interference. And so the time of this, 18:07. And here we go again, Owen, with the Sharks basically providing Anaheim with an opportunity to get back.
1: Well, they're going to have to buckle down and find a way to kill this penalty, keep that momentum on their side, deflate Anaheim from getting any chances.
2: Last game in the third period, Will Smith took a hooking call with about 4 minutes to play. That was tough for the Sharks to deal with because it gave Vegas just enough momentum to get into the position where that fluky play from Eichel did go in. But it did kill that one off. This is only the second period. Liljegren in for that interference call at 18:07. Ducks are 1-for-3 on the power play so far. It's off the draw. It's sent all the way down by the Sharks. Here comes Lacombe up to the red line. Turns, drops it back. Leo Carlson to Terry, to Granlund, to Lacombe across the line. Here's Kreider with it on the left side. Down low to Leo Carlson. Stick handling. Looks for Mikhail Granlund on the right half boards. He twists. He throws it back to the point. Lacombe with a big blast. It's blocked in front. And a great effort by DeLandrier. Reaches out, grabs the puck, and backhands it all the way down.
1: Love the sacrifice. Blocking shots. Do whatever you can to win.
2: Minute 5 remaining in the period. This penalty will carry over unless Anaheim can score here. Minute remaining now as the Ducks move in. Terry to Granlund. Back to the corner. Here's Leo Carlson in front for Terry, but it's deflected off a stick wide. And an angle play there by Kreider spins it around the boards. Granlund again calmly takes it. Feeds it over. Terry tips it back to Granlund. He moves it up the boards. Looking on. Now to Kreider. Spins it across the rink. Off the left boards to Leo Carlson. Now it's Lacombe and Granlund playing catch with it. Granlund walks into the circle, fed out to the slot. Good save there made by Askarov, and the rebound. Kreider scores. So Anaheim gets the power play goal with 30.8 seconds left in the second period to make it 5-4 in favor of San Jose, and Chris Kreider gets on the board for Duck Hockey.
1: They just won't go away. Every time the Sharks take the lead, they just keep coming back.
2: Well, Chris Kreider has scored some big goals like that over the course of his entire National Hockey League career. This was his first in a Ducks uniform. It comes on the power play. And again, Mikhail Granlund in the middle of all of it, which is that calm play, like Terry and Leo Carlson, will probably get credit for the assist as it kind of popped off some sticks. But Granlund was the guy who kept it in and settled things down on that right half boards.
1: Yeah, they moved it pretty well. You got to give him credit.
2: So, here we are. Sharks 5, Ducks 4. That goal at 19:29 of the second. And the final seconds ticking off. This is where you got to just bear down as the Ducks move from left to right to the Sharks line. But a dump-in attempt causes an offside. Good step up there by John Klingberg against Cutter Gauthier.
1: It's tough to make plays when you don't have a lot of space.
2: Don't. Or time. Right now, Celebrini's on the ice with Kurashev and Smith in this defensively oriented situation. As Owen told you, you have to be patient defensively and look for those opportunities and take advantage of them when you have them. San Jose moves it ahead. Here's Celebrini moving in, taking that chance. One off of Mar-

0: Mrazek and wide. Back at the Sharks' blue line. Poked ahead by Celebrini off a long feed there from Klingberg at the blue line. And that'll basically do it for the second period. And I think the fans here at the Shark Tank are pretty happy with the way things have gone, although Anaheim fans should be too, with the resolve of their team to continually come back and never give up. At the end of two periods of play, it's the Sharks 5 and the Ducks 4, and the big difference in the game is that goal by Adam Gaudette on the power play. San Jose with a couple of power play goals today, and Anaheim with two of their own.
1: Yep, it's going to be a battle to the end. I don't think this is done by far. I like the improvement from the Sharks from the first to the second period. Anaheim just won't go away. They just have no quit, and I'm not an Anaheim fan, but it's good to see young players not quitting. They've got a young team. They have desire to play hockey hard, and don't get discouraged. When they're down two goals, they're still fighting back, still getting everything they have. So it's a good hockey game.
0: And it's a reminder to the Sharks, this is going to go down to the wire.
1: Absolutely. This game's far from over. I mean, it's going to come down to discipline, playing smart hockey, and capitalizing on opportunities when you get them.
0: Shots on goal to the second period, 16 for Anaheim, a two-period total of 30. The Sharks, 10, a two-period total of 17. San Jose has got a 5-4 lead over Anaheim at the end of two. Our third period is coming up next on the San Jose Sharks Audio Network. Ready to go for the third period here at the Shark Tank. I'm Dan Rusinowski with Owen Nolan. A 5-4 Sharks lead as the puck is dropped to start this third and final period. Anaheim controls. They move right into the Sharks zone. Cutter Gauthier just knocks down John Klingberg in a collision behind the net. He tried to one-handle it at the slot, but it was knocked aside. Now Askarov makes a save on Cutter Gauthier from the left boards, and it'll be kept in by Gudas, who shoots. It goes wide. Rebound, a weird carom off the end board, but it was settled by Klingberg, yet he couldn't clear it out. Anaheim on the attack here. Five skaters aside at the moment as they move into the Sharks zone. Gauthier, the shot on net from 60 feet out. A good stop by Askarov. And how about Seneca getting his body right in there and pushing and shoving against Letty and causing all kinds of a conclave in front as Seneca and Letty continue to push and shove each other. This kid really's got a lot of feistiness to him. That's one of the reasons why Pat Verbeek drafted Seneca third overall in the 2024 entry draft. He's playing in his very first season as a pro. Last year played in Oshawa of the Ontario Hockey League, where one of his teammates was this year's Sharks first-round pick, Haoshi Wong, who recently scored his very first goal in the OHL after a pretty solid rookie camp and training camp for the San Jose Sharks. But Beckett Seneca, who grew up with Sam Dickinson, only playing in his second NHL game, and he's already got two goals. He's got one tonight, and right there, pushing and shoving with the vets. He's got a lot of feistiness to him. Off the draw, Anaheim has control of the puck. They shoot one wide at the San Jose net. That was off the stick of Jacob Trouba. Loose puck back behind the Sharks' goal line. Liljegren works it free. Spun around the far boards. Tim Liljegren gets it back, but he put it across the rink. Couldn't clear it out. Leo Carlson centers it in front, and it's tipped wide by a backhand flick by Troy Terry that was awfully close. Now it's Kreider. He has his first goal in an Anaheim uniform. Loses on the check to Mario Ferraro. And Ferraro sends one off the end boards around the near side. Batted down by Toffoli, couldn't get it. Kreider does. He's bumped by Liljegren, but swings it underneath the net. And there's Terry putting the pressure on for Anaheim. Anaheim, this is a good first shift in the third period. Trouba's in deep behind the goal line with Leo Carlson. Takes it back, trying to snap it toward the goal, but it got pushed wide. Rebound behind the goal line. Liljegren has it. He holds it, gave it away to Kreider. But Kreider can't take advantage of it as he put it to the far boards. On the point, shot. That's a good block by Mario Ferraro as Anaheim is putting all kinds of pressure on San Jose, and they're wearing down the defenseman in the third. Sharks need a change. They need to get the puck out of the zone, and they do as Toffoli chips it ahead. And finally, Liljegren and Ferraro can get off the ice. Third period action continues. 18-10 to go. Sharks 5 and the Ducks 4. Back in the neutral zone, Anaheim trying to settle things down. There's Delandria. Good pressure. Knocked it off of Hellison. Now he pokes it behind the Anaheim net. Nice pivot. Gets control of the puck. He's being checked by Killorn, but he holds onto it. Chips it over. Graf can't quite reach it. Unfortunate, because it would have set up an offensive chance, but instead Minchukov able to clear, and here comes Anaheim. Killorn, who's got a goal tonight on a breakaway, shoots one from the blue line into the Sharks' end. Askarov played it behind the goal. Orlov finally settles it down, And Dmitry Orlov lifts a diagonal pass out of the zone. He's looking for Skinner in the neutral territory, but Killorn chipped it back. And so Sam Dickinson in his first NHL game slows things down in his own territory. Both teams changing as the play goes on. 17:20 remaining in the third period. Sharks up 5-4. Long stretch pass tipped forward by Barkley Goodrow into the offensive end, and Ryan Reeves is on the ice. Reeves with a goal and a fight so far in this game, and he has definitely made a difference. Revo pokes the puck forward now. Down the right boards into the Anaheim end. His center, Adam Gaudette, takes the check from Gudas. Puck skips free. Klingberg pinch, couldn't get it. But Goodrow gets back to back up Klingberg, who was in deep, makes the defensive play in the neutral zone, and fires it back into Anaheim territory. 16:50 remaining, third period, 5-4 Sharks. Anaheim on the move out of the zone. That's Nestorenko on the near side, checked by Gaudette. Puck's back in the Anaheim end, and the Sharks will get a change as a result of that defensive play. Let's see what Lacombe can do. On with Gudas defensively for Anaheim. They play a lot of minutes. Lacombe with the puck, just signed that long-term contract, slides it over to Seneca. Seneca and Gudas and Lacombe push it out. Seneca got hit hard there by Orlov as he accepted the pass at center, pivoting, and the crowd responded to that contact as San Jose tries to get control of the puck. They can't quite do it. Will Smith turning for the puck on the right side, couldn't get it. Instead, it's back inside the Anaheim zone. Not for long. It's flipped out off the left boards all the way down, and Liljegren is back to maintain and keep it away from Seneca, and the Sharks will break it out. Nice play by Celebrini to get it off to the right. Orlov moving up to the Anaheim line on the right wing. Backhands in. Heads for the bench on the change. You better hurry up. Nope, he's going to have to stay on the ice because here comes Zellweger moving up the left side. McTavish in with Zellweger. Goes to the net. Goes for the backhand. Went right through the crease and wide with it. Kurashev poked it on the rebound. Celebrini got hit hard, but he poked it out to center ice. That was a good check by Zellweger on Celebrini, but Celebrini did the job and chipped it out of the zone. Anaheim breaks back in. San Jose kind of on its heels a little bit here. They got to get back on their toes. Right now, moving it out on the left side, it's Toffoli. Long pass, Wenberg. He's had a strong game. In across the line, accepted the pass, dumped it in deep. Center down in front. There's a chance, Toffoli. And he put it off the defense, and it's stopped by Mrazek from in close. That was a nice play as we get a stoppage.
1: I really like how the San Jose Sharks have come out this period. They're playing aggressive, but not reckless. They're conscious of playing good defense. When the opportunity is there, they're going to provide the pressure, making Anaheim go back, turn the puck over. This is how they're going to continue to play.
0: And as you've said, Anaheim is not going away. They're going to be here all night, so you got to be used to it. But it looks like the Sharks, as you said, are handling it just right.
1: Yes.
0: Face off to the right side of Mrazek. Sharks get the draw in deep. See what the Ducks can do here. Kreider is out there with Carlson and Terry up front. And that's against Eklund, Wenberg, and Toffoli. Here's Leo Carlson. He's bumped a little bit, gets by Wenberg, stick handles, loses on the check to Ferraro as he moved into the right circle, and the Sharks bank it out to center ice. That's nice teamwork right there.
1: Yes, absolutely. Good stick work again. Every time they try and bring it to the middle of the ice, good stick on puck, and they're bumping it back to the boards.
0: Teams are changing players as we played about 5:15 of this third period. The Sharks, 5. The Ducks, 4. Klingberg, who's got a goal today, leads for Dellandrea. He's down the right across the line, throws it toward the net, breaking for the goal. There was Skinner, but the puck tipped wide. Graff on the near side, went back to Orlov. He shoots it toward the net, knocked down. Skinner jams for it, can't quite get the shot. Now he fires, and he scores! What a second effort by Jeff Skinner! As in traffic, he just kept working. He ended up with the puck on his stick. He turned and fired it home. That's his second goal, and the Sharks lead 6-4.
1: He was not going to be denied about getting a shot on net. He battled and battled and finally got it on the stick and got it to the net. And it went in.
0: That brings the crowd to its feet here at the Shark Tank. Second goal of the year for Jeff Skinner. And again, it was all perseverance. Ty Dellandrea moved that puck into the zone, but he outworked Mikhail Granlund to get that puck on the left circle. And then he snapped it down low and put it into the net.
1: He touched the puck 4 times before he actually got the shot off.
0: Yep. He just stopped, never stopped working, and he stopped and turned and fired that puck. Wow. Great goal. Skinner's second at 5 minutes 34 seconds of this third period. Now, Anaheim will try to push back again. They've done it every time. But this is where you go for the jugular. Anaheim is going to try to come back. Dellandrea will get one assist. And Orlov will get his second assist of the night. Sharks 6, Anaheim 4. Exciting action here at SAP Center. Here's Sam Dickinson with the puck at his own end. Had man Nestorenko on him, so he lifted it out of the zone. Anaheim picks it back up. Johnston was bumped off the play by Orloff. Crowd loves that. San Jose is on top of it here. Hustling back, Kurashev beats Anaheim's Johnston to the puck, and he sends a pass on the right wing to Settebrini, who kind of plays it somewhat weakly into the offensive zone. Sent around the boards. Nice keep in by Letty. Settebrini poking at the puck, settling it down. Trying to put a between the legs backhand pass to Smith. Good idea if you can do it. And he almost did, but Anaheim reacted and deflected it away. Settebrini and Smith, each with three assists. Macklin, a three-assist game for the first time in his career. And Will Smith has done it a couple of times. It's the Sharks 6 and the Anaheim Ducks 4. So glad you're with us from SAP Center at San Jose. 13 minutes to play in the third. Long way to go yet. As the Sharks, Letty is able to chip one out. This is going down the ice. Would have been icing, but it stopped short. And so San Jose can get the change. Mason McTavish on his way back to the Anaheim bench is chopping at a couple of Sharks. He looks a little frustrated by the way things are going. Letty with it. Lips it over the four checkers. Back to the Anaheim line. Chase for it in the Ducks zone. Gudas and Lacombe are back there to get it. Lacombe's clearing attempt is intercepted. Good job there. Liljegren sends it in deep. Toffoli's in the corner, kicks and escapes, works it free, gets it back from Wenberg, and shoots, tip wide by a stick. Getting it back now, Eklund cycles it back to Wenberg. Wenberg has had a really strong game today. Digging it free, working it free, and Toffoli's one-timer stick save made by Mrazek from the right circle. That's all Wenberg's work. They got to get back now, though. Liljegren was up ice a little bit. Here comes Lacombe moving up ice for Anaheim. Lead pass ends up in front of the net. Lacombe by himself. Ferraro deflected that Leo Carlson pass. It didn't get to the man open in front of the net. And the Sharks really dodge a major bullet there. Down the ice, Skinner deflects it free. Oh, he gets it back there from Graf, but was not quite ready to take the shot. And so Anaheim was able to dodge a bullet of their own.
1: This is the scenario we talked about before the game. Middle of the third period, up two goals. You do not want to play run and gun. You want to play smart defensively, make Anaheim take the risk. When they turn the puck over, then you go for the kill.
0: Right now, Anaheim trying to play that run and gun game against the Sharks. As the Ducks moving down the boards with Granlund and Vetrano and Killorn. On defense, Zellweger and Hellison at the moment. Anaheim in the Sharks zone. That's a nice force by San Jose. Good job by Dickinson to get that out of the zone just by using his body and leaning on his man. But the Ducks fire it back into the Sharks' end. Boy, Orloff just got clobbered there in the corner. He's coming back there at Killorn, pushing and shoving him as they will get separated by Brandon Gorlitz, the linesman. But Orloff was not taking that for 1 second. And now Killorn is bumping Orloff again. Orloff coming right back at Killorn. Are they going to drop the gloves and go at it? Doesn't look like it. They're on their way back to the respective benches. Maybe next shift. 10:46 remaining in the third. Of course, you have to keep your eye on the score and the meaning of this game right now, too, as Anaheim is back in their own zone to get control of the puck. More on that in a moment, as right now the Sharks forecheck a little bit. Gaudette, one goal, one an assist today. Able to work it free. Long head man feed, but Anaheim couldn't complete that. Knocked back the other way by the Sharks. Barkley Goodrow into forecheck. Hit his man Minchukov, but Pavel Minchukov could take a check and make a play, and he did. And he got it around to his D partner, Gudas, who pushed it out to center. They're not really D partners. They were just out there together for a second. As right now, it's picked back up by the Sharks. San Jose sends to the Anaheim line on the far boards. Ross Johnston trying to take it there. Lost it. Coming back. Settebrini. Here comes Will Smith moving in. Trying to G up and shoot it. Good block there by his fellow number two, Lacombe. That's a good defensive play right there.
1: Yeah, they look solid through the neutral zone. They're not giving Anaheim any chance to build up speed and make good passes.
0: 9:47 remaining in the game. Here comes Gauthier. He's dangerous. Down the left, cross the line, shoots one, and it's a save from the left circle. Askarov will just cover up. More pushing, more shoving after the whistle. As Mario Ferraro was in there with McTavish. McTavish has been frustrated all night. And right there, he's trying to cause some more trouble, but the linesman will step in. 9:41 remains in the third period. We've got a break in the action. Tonight's game is coming to you from SAP Center at San Jose. It's the Sharks 6, the Ducks 4 on the San Jose Sharks Audio Network. 9:41 to go in the third period. It is a 6-4 San Jose Sharks lead over the Anaheim Ducks. Three assists each for Macklin Celebrini and Will Smith. Career highs for both. Smith's done it once before. Celebrini had never done it before. Adam Gaudette, one goal, one assist. Ryan Reeves, a goal and a fight. He's one assist away from a Gordie Howe hat trick. Let's not forget about the meaning of that battle in the first period, because this got the crowd going, got the team going.
1: Timing's right, and the guys who know how to do it right know the timing of it.
0: Faceoff drop now, bouncing puck. Beckett Seneca throws it back for Anaheim. The shot by McTavish, and he scores! The most frustrated guy in the Anaheim lineup bangs one home on a play from Beckett Seneca. Gauthier was in front of a net, and the Sharks are still leading, but now it's 6-5. So there you go. 5 minutes after the Sharks score, McTavish loses the draw to Delandria, and somehow, in the corner, Anaheim picked it back up. That was Zellweger's pinch that caused it. And I think that Gauthier may very well have tipped that shot by McTavish. And if so, he gets credit for his second goal of the game.
1: Small battles lead up to a goal.
0: So McTavish now has three assists, assuming that that's the way it stands. 3 points for him. Two goals for Cutter Gauthier. And it is a 6-5 Sharks lead. Hold on to your hats, folks. There's still 9:15 left as we continue. Time of that goal, 10:29. Anaheim moving it in the neutral zone. Down the left side, Zellweger cuts into the zone, throws it back behind the Anaheim net. There's, make that the Sharks net. Killorn stops it there. Tosses back to the point. Zellweger, the shot, that's tipped just wide. Rebound, Killorn has it. Back to the point, here comes a shot. Blocked there by Liljegren, taking it back. Leo Carlson fed it in front. The save made, rebound! It's stopped by the right leg of Askarov, and he's able to pounce on that rebound and keep it out. That's a big stop.
1: That's a big scramble in front. I wasn't sure if that was going to go in or not, but they managed to keep it out.
0: 11 minutes, 19 seconds gone by in this third period. Anaheim has made a game of it. They're officially crediting that goal to Cutter Gauthier, his second goal of the game and of the season. McTavish is going to get his third assist on the play.
1: I don't want to see the Sharks go into a shell here. They're still leading. They still got to play down the other end. Just play smart defensive hockey, right? You're still winning. Play with the confidence.
0: They win the faceoff in their own zone. Celebrini has been a monster in the circle. He draws it back, but unfortunately, Letty loses on the check to Granlund. Behind the net, Vetrano, always dangerous. Sends it along the boards up to the point. Reverse behind the net. There's Granlund getting it from Gudas. Ratko Gudas back skating as Granlund skated up the boards. Turned, but Celebrini anticipated that and gave him the hit back. But Granlund's going to get the puck back. He's checked by Celebrini into the right corner boards in the Sharks zone. Nice defensive job there by Celebrini to stifle Granlund, but Granlund keeps working. Digs it free for Anaheim. Went back to the point man, and a shot just whistled wide. Celebrini played the inboard carom. Long feed for Will Smith. Took it off the stick. And he's able to tip it down the ice without getting an icing call, and the Sharks will get a change with 7:55 to go. What a game we've got here.
1: It's unbelievable. This when you think one team's going to take over, the other one comes back.
0: This is NHL action at its finest here at the Shark Tank. Beckett Seneca's had a really good game. He's got a goal, and he's got an important assist here in the third period. McTavish, three assists for Anaheim. Gauthier, his first two goals. So the Ducks have responded to all of the Sharks' positivity. There's Ferraro getting hit pretty hard behind the net. Comes around the near boards. Minchukov kept it in behind the goal line. There is McTavish. Digs it free. Seneca works it loose. Swings it around to the point. Ellison cross ice. Here's the shot by Minchukov. Wide. Rebound kept in. Gauthier the shot. I think that goaltender Askarov might have gotten a piece of that. Might have gone off the D, but it goes up over the glass and out of play. We've got 7:10 to go in the third. More glares. More pushes. More shoves. More linesmen between the players as we have a break in the action. It's the Sharks 6, the Ducks 5. Back to SAP Center after this on the San Jose Sharks Audio Network. 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We got a barn burner going on here at the Shark Tank this evening. San Jose 6, Anaheim 5. three assists each for Will Smith and Macklin Celebrini. Also a goal and a fight for Ryan Reeves. Jeff Skinner has the go-ahead goal with a great individual effort. And Cutter Gauthier has got two goals. Mason McTavish, three assists for the visiting Ducks. What a game. Off the draw inside the Sharks zone. San Jose, nice effort, poked it out. There's Wenberg, another strong game for him. Moves to center ice. Wenberg shoots one in and winds up back behind the Anaheim net. There's Toffoli working it free. Cycling it there with Eklund. Eklund near side, slides it back to the right point. There's Orloff, winds up, blast one on goal. That's a good glove save by Mrazek, who gets a nice little tap from his defensive center, Mason McTavish, after he held on for the faceoff. And how about Dmitry Orloff, too? He's got two assists, has a really good shot, and he's been pushing and shoving a little bit with McTavish all night long.
1: He must have a hard shot, because whatever presence was in front of that net disappeared on both teams.
0: Oh, yeah.
1: No one wanted to get in front of that one.
0: Nope. Well, he'll be really into it on Tuesday when the Carolina Hurricanes, his former team, come to town. That's our next broadcast. We'll be on the air at 6:30 p.m. on Tuesday night, right here from SAP Center. 6-5 San Jose leading, third period. Delandria gets the draw back. He's been excellent tonight. Cycles it far side. Tried to stop it there, but it was deflected back to center ice, where a backskating Ferraro picks up and leads on the right to Graf. Turns as he's checked by the defenseman. That was Lacombe who jumped in there, but Graf got it in deep, but still Anaheim is able to break out quickly. Here they come. Gauthier to center. Across the San Jose line, drops it off right side. Gunned on net. There's a good save off of Killorn by Askarov. And you know what? Yaroslav Askarov, a little bit shaky to start this game, has picked things up. He's made some big stops.
1: Yeah, key stops. That's a situation right there where Anaheim enters a zone and four people are below the top of the circles towards the net. Now they're starting to push. Now they're starting to take some chances. If you can get a turnover and head the other way, you're going to have a breakaway or two-on-one. This is where they have to gamble and take some chances. Sharks just got to play solid defensively and wait for those turnovers.
0: Celebrini wins the faceoff in his own zone. Letty sends it up the boards. Kicked in there by Anaheim, but it's a head man. Two-on-one developing. Here's Will Smith coming in with Kurashev. Will Smith shoots. Right on. Save made. Rebound. Smith tries to poke to Kurashev, but Anaheim's defense just barely got it. They can't clear. Centered in front. And the shot by Kurashev. That's blocked by a stick up over the glass and out of play. And exactly what you were just talking about.
1: Sometimes I get them right. It's they have to gamble to keep the puck in. And in that situation, he doesn't keep the puck in. Sharks go down on 2-on-1. Good save by the goalie, but expect to see another 2-on-1. As long as the Sharks are willing to commit to playing sound defense, they will cause a turnover and head the other way, and they will have a scoring chance to put this away.
0: 5:57 to go in the third period. Our broadcast is coming to you from SAP Center with the score, the Sharks 6, the Ducks 5. We'll be right back with a real push to the finish on the San Jose Sharks Audio Network. It's nail-biting time at SAP Center. Sharks leading Anaheim 6-5. 5:55 to go in the third. Off the faceoff, here come the Anaheim Ducks. It's Beckett Seneca playing hard tonight with Cutter Gauthier. Gauthier got the pass, but he's checked there. Nice job by Klingberg to get back. Wraps it around. Zellweger keeps it in, though, for Anaheim, and the Ducks hang on to it. Comes around the far boards. Trouba sends it back behind the Sharks net, around to his partner near side, Zellweger. Checked there by Kurashev, who knocked it back toward the point. Held in, and the shot by Gauthier. Save made. Rebound. Another stop. Seneca in front, trying to get it. Poked out of the zone by the Sharks defensive players. Oh, boy, that was close in front of a net. Back inside Sharks territory. Grab there by Celebrini. Lead pass out. Here comes Kurashev. Slips by Zellweger. Moves down the right. He's got some space. He cuts back behind the Anaheim net as the Sharks change players. He's looking for Toffoli behind the goal line, but unfortunately they couldn't connect. And Anaheim will take over with 5 minutes to play in the third period. Sharks 6, Anaheim 5. Go-ahead goal by Jeff Skinner. Ty Delandria and Dmitry Orloff assisted on that one as Anaheim gets called on the offside, breaking at the Sharks' blue line. Hey, Sharks fans, are you ready to take your fan experience to the next level? The Sharks Foundation Puck Season Drop Auction is your shot with your experiences like high-fiving the players as they take the ice or watching warm-ups from the bench. 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Okay, here we go. We are now down to the final 4:44 of the third period. Goaltender Peter Mrazek still in the nets to our right as the Sharks are up 6-5. A lot of hockey still to be played. Dumped in by Lacombe off the right corner boards. Kreider, who has a goal, worked it free. Killorn, who scored a goal tonight, put it back. Lacombe, the shot, that's blocked. Ferraro kicks it and skates. Tries to knock it free, couldn't do it. Behind the goal line, Anaheim hustles to the puck. Killorn grabs right corner, went back to the point, but a fan pass there by Gudas put it out to center.
1: Good pressure by the Sharks right there.
0: San Jose will get a change here. Anaheim looking to change players, too, as they move back to Ducks territory. 4:05 to go in the third in this tight game. Shots are 36-22 in favor of Anaheim. Here comes Troy Terry moving into the Sharks' end. The shot, stick save made by Askarov, and the puck is out of play. Let's not forget about Askarov's goaltending here in the third period.
1: Doing an excellent job. I mean, you just watch the Sharks defensively there. The Anaheim player goes right through the slot with the puck, but he can't get a shot off because they're doing such a good job of getting the stick on pucks, and there's no way of getting the shot off.
0: Down to 3:57 remaining in the third period. Faceoff coming up. Left side of goaltender Askarov. Granlund in the circle against Wenberg, two old teammates. And Anaheim's got it. They send behind the net. Near side, that's Vetrano twisting on Orlov. Sends behind the net to Granlund. Centering attempt knocked away by Wenberg. That's a nice tip out of the zone. Stopped by Goodrow on the left side. Pushes it forward off of a skate. Wenberg takes it back. 3:35 to play in the game. Now it's all the way down inside the Anaheim end. And cleared back out, but gloved down by Orlov. Good play there to anticipate that, knock it down, not get a hand pass, and dump it in deep.
1: Yep, in the right position.
0: Clock continues to tick, but here comes Anaheim. They're pushing hard. Granlund wheels through center ice, met by Orlov's check, so he backhands into the Sharks' territory. We're down now to 3:10 remaining in the third period. The Celebrini line is out there. Macklin with the puck on the left side. Gets bumped a little bit by Trouba, but chipped it across the blue line. Anaheim Zellweger gets a pass, though, from Gauthier, and here he comes. Zellweger with speed down the left side. One-on-one against Liljegren. Liljegren steps up, applies the stick check, and that's the end of the Anaheim offensive thrust. Cleared back to center ice by the Sharks. Gloved down at the red line by Gauthier, and he chops one into Sharks' territory under pressure, and both teams are looking to get fresh skaters out there with 2:40 remaining in the third. We're going to start to look at goaltender Peter Mrazek to see when he might take a move toward the bench. Little early yet, but Anaheim will probably do that if they don't tie the game soon. Down the right side, here comes Killorn into the Shark zone. He cuts back behind the San Jose net. Good job by Letty to tie him up and lose the puck, and Eklund gets it back. And he just sends it off the boards and gets it out down the ice, and the Sharks will get a change, at least partially. Eklund deflected the puck on his way back toward his own bench on the change. Wenberg's line gets back out there, at least at the moment. It's Wenberg making his way off, I should say. Now it's Kurashev. Delandria stepping onto the ice, along with Barkley Goodrow. Long dump in by Anaheim. Is this going to be icing? No. They wave it off. So Orlov sends a long feed ahead down the ice. Is this going to be icing? Nope. It's on net. It's sticked aside by Mrazek. He put it aside to his defense, and the clock continues to tick. Mrazek's looking at the bench. I think he's going to come off right now. Here comes Anaheim across the line, taking the shot toward the goal. Askarov makes the stick save on that scary-looking dump-in.
1: Empty net.
0: Extra skater on for Anaheim now. Gauthier with two goals, works it free. Sent back toward the point. Now here's Seneca shooting it toward the net. Pad saved by Askarov off of McTavish, and the Sharks flip it out. It's heading toward the empty net. It's going toward the goal. It's just wide. No icing, though. The clock will continue to tick, and the Sharks will change. 1:18 remaining in the third. Dumped in by Gauthier from the Sharks' blue line to the right corner. Grabbed by Letty, just slips it out to center. We're down to 1:10 left in the third period. Sharks 6 and Anaheim 5. The crowd anticipating this. A turnover by Anaheim at their own line, and Wenberg just taps it down the ice with 1 minute to go. Here comes the Duck attack out of the zone. Extra attacker on for Anaheim. Lead to the right. Stick handling. Lead pass. Kreider shoots. Save. Another pad save. And they score. Chris Kreider gets the rebound. And Anaheim has tied it up. 49.5 seconds remaining in the game. And it's happened again at the Shark Tank late in the third.
1: I'll tell you what. I'm a Sharks fan. But you've got to give credit to Anaheim. They do not give up. They continue to work hard and try and make something happen, and they get the bounce they needed, and it's in the net.
0: Chris Kreider gets his second goal of the game, and he's done that so many times in his career. The first shot was on net from Kreider, There was a rebound there, and Leo Carlson couldn't get it, but Kreider kept going, and he came up with the puck, and there was nothing but net to shoot at.
1: Just being hungry.
0: 6-6 the score. What a game. Second goal of his Anaheim career for Chris Kreider with the extra attacker on. It's happened twice here at the Sharks tank in the first two games. So what happens right after a goal is scored? We're in the final minute of the first, of the third, and the Sharks come across the blue line. They're offside, so we get a stoppage. But that next shift after a goal, either for or against, is so important. Right now the Sharks have some of the big guys out there. They've got Celebrini on the ice, Kurashev, and Delandria on the wing. No Will Smith. We've got Orloff and Letty on the points. Off the draw, here's Orloff shooting it in. To the left, right side of the goal. Work free, Delandria trying to get a piece of it, knocking it away. 42nd career multi-goal game for Kreider. He has six career hat tricks, but here comes Mason McTavish with 3 points. Going in, shooting it. Oh boy, that didn't miss by much. Come on, Sharks have got to get control of this. And Delandria poked it out with some help from Kurashev. All the way back. And now it's back inside the Sharks' end. This is where you got to go for it. Down to 2 seconds left. Sharks keeping it away from the Ducks. And we're going to have overtime. Can you believe it? Another extra attacker goal at the Shark Tank in the final minute. This time by Chris Kreider. Assisted by Leo Carlson and Troy Terry at 19:09 of the third. And we are going to OT.
1: Yeah, I hate to bring it up. I talked about the scenario of having a two-goal lead with halfway through the third period. You've got to learn how to win those games. You have enough to win. You have to come crunch time, block shots, whatever you need to do to win a game. And that will come. It's just not happening right now.
0: Well, we're going to have an OT here. Second consecutive game. We've seen this, and I'll tell you what, if you want entertainment, you're getting your money's worth here at SAP Center this year, but the Sharks have got to figure out a way to get the big three tonight.
1: Yeah, they've got to find a way to, I guess, get that momentum back, right? They've had a two-goal lead for a long time, and Anaheim just kept coming, and sometimes you could take the wind out of your sails, and you've got to find a way to get back on offense and create trouble for them down the other end.
0: We've got a five-minute overtime setting up. San Jose Sharks. Lifetime in their home series against Anaheim, 40-34-8 going in tonight. They did not win in three meetings last year, including an 0-1 record here at the tank. That was a very early October loss, 2-0. But tonight, it was not a defensive struggle at all. It is 6-6 at the end of regulation after that Chris Kreider goal, his second of the game, from Carlson and Terry at 19:09. So now here we go with overtime. Three attackers on both sides in OT in the NHL. Who's going to be out there for the Sharks? Nobody's come out yet, but here they come. Celebrini stepping onto the ice with Eklund. And Tim Liljegren is back there. And Celebrini is giving a skate over to Askarov to give him a little tap on the pads before this overtime starts. Made it a point to do that. And now he'll step in against Mikael Granlund, who is out there for Anaheim with Leo Carlson and Jackson Lacombe. It's a pretty fearsome trio for the Ducks. Celebrini wins the faceoff. Liljegren will skate all the way back into his own end behind his own net and put on the brakes. Use the net as a protection device and now get the attack going with Celebrini. Here's Macklin skating right to left through center across the line. Cuts to his left. Shoots one! It didn't miss by much. I think Lacombe might have gotten that with a stick a little bit. Put it high and wide. Out to center ice in the rebound. Celebrini and Eklund move it back to their own territory. And William Eklund leaves it for Celebrini, moves up the middle of the ice. Here comes Macklin weaving to his left, lead pass. Eklund takes it off the left boards. He'll keep the puck going all the way back to the right point. Liljegren keeps it in. Here's Celebrini trying to twist through. Couldn't do it. Anaheim's coming out. Celebrini's trying to get back. Carlson down the left side for Anaheim, moving in, shooting it, and he scores! It's happened again at the Shark Tank. Anaheim roars back. San Jose had a two-goal lead. Anaheim scores. And Carlson wins it for the Ducks in overtime.
1: I'm lost for words. It's unfortunate because in both games, they deserve better. and the result just hasn't been there.
0: Well, Celebrini was defended there. Leo Carlson took off, and he had Lacombe breaking for the net. With Liljegren going down to try to deflect it, somehow Leo Carlson ripped that shot and got it past. And that should be an unassisted goal for Leo Carlson. And for Carlson, that amazing finish gives him 3 points in the second half of the game. And Anaheim wins 7-6. They outshoot the Sharks 43-23. And a tough finish again for Sharks hockey in front of a great crowd. Final score, Anaheim 7 and the Sharks 6. We'll be back on the San Jose Sharks Audio Network.
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0: At SAP Center at San Jose, another disappointing finish for San Jose Sharks hockey as they did everything but win. And once again, an extra attacker goal by their opponents in the final minute forces overtime. And then the Ducks take advantage with Leo Carlson getting an unassisted goal just 45 seconds into the overtime period. I'm Dan Rusinowski along with former Sharks captain Owen Nolan. Two in a row like this, it hurts. And yet you see so many positive things. But on the same token, you can't give up 43 shots.
1: No. Listen, if your team wants to take the next step, these last two games can't finish the way they finished. Again, 43 shots. You have two-goal lead midway through the third period. It's funny enough, I was talking about this before the game. Learn to play good defense. Don't gamble. You know, pick up your guys going to the net. And Anaheim just continued to battle and battle. I am impressed the way they never gave up. They just kept coming and found a way to tie the game and eventually win the game. But this will sting. The last one was the same way. Learn from your mistakes. Just don't call it a loss. Figure out what went wrong, how to correct it, learn from it, move on.
0: Final score tonight, Anaheim 7, the Sharks 6. San Jose falls back to 0-1 and White make that 0-0-2 on the season. They have 2 points. They did get 1 point in this game. It does not feel like a point earned. Meanwhile, Anaheim wins their first game of the season, and they are 1-1 on the season. We will be back with our Sharks Instant Replay coming up on the San Jose Sharks Audio Network.
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0: For the second consecutive game in this young 25-26 season, the San Jose Sharks had a lead at home in the third period in front of a set-out crowd of 17,435 fans, and they could not finish it off. Final score in overtime, the Anaheim Ducks 7 and the San Jose Sharks 6. It's time now for our Sharks Instant Replay about how things happened here at the Tank tonight. In the first period, it started off very well for Sharks hockey as Tyler Toffoli took a brilliant pass from Will Smith and snapped one home for his first of the year. At the near side boards, it's picked up by Will Smith. Sends it back in. Toffoli scores! What a pass by Will Smith, perfectly placed, and Tyler Toffoli didn't even waste a moment. He let that shot go, ripped it past Mrazek during the delayed penalty, and the Sharks have the 1-0 lead at 3:40 of the first period. Great goal there during a delayed penalty at 3:40. Toffoli's first from Will Smith and Macklin Celebrini, the start of three assist nights for both Smith and Macklin. Then, Ryan Reeves making a real statement during the course of this game to get the crowd roaring at 11-12 with his first goal as a Shark. Sharks breaking out, Gaudette leading the way, is checked there by Hellison. But trailing the play, it's Ryan Reeves recovering it. He walks from the left corner, shoots, and he scores! Ryan Reeves, his first goal as a member of the Sharks, took advantage of the fact that he was trailing the play, grabbed the puck after his line mate lost it, walked in on the left side, and from the left circle beats Mrazek up high, and the crowd explodes at the tank as San Jose gets a goal from Ryan Reeves, and they lead 2-0. The Sharks led 2-0 in this game. Ryan Reeves, his first goal, ending a 36-game goalless drought that went back to April of 2024 when he played in Toronto with a goal at Tampa Bay. That was a big one. It made it a 2-0 Sharks lead. Adam Gaudette and Nick Leddy assisted on the play. But this happened twice. The Anaheim Ducks would not give up, and they would score less than a minute after a Sharks goal. At 11:53, 41 seconds later, it was Cutter Gauthier getting his first of the season, assisted by Mason McTavish and Radko Gudas. McTavish, his first of three assists on the night. And so that made the score 2-1. Then Beckett Seneca, that third overall draft pick from 2024 that surprised a lot of people when he was picked in that position, ended up getting his second of the year in as many games. McTavish and Olin Zellweger assisted at 15:14. That was a power play goal, and that happened for the Anaheim Ducks. All right, so it's 2-2 at the end of one. Anaheim outshot the Sharks 14-7. They would continue to outshoot the Sharks all night, and Yaroslav Askarov continued to battle. San Jose would take a 3-2 lead early in the second. A very strong second period, by the way, even though they were outshot 15-10 by Anaheim, and Mario Ferraro would be in the right place at the right time. Taking it back, Kurashev. Now to Celebrini. Backhands in front. Smith tips it. Shot. Score! Mario Ferraro in front of a net coming into the point was right there, right place, right time, and he knocks it home for his first goal to put the Sharks in front 3-2 at 5:21 of the second period. That was a sweet play by Celebrini to hold on to it, then get it to Smith in the slot. And I don't know where Smith's vision comes from, but he spotted Ferraro breaking down that left side from the point, got him the puck, and Ferraro had nothing but net to shoot at. Mario's first of the year from Smith and Celebrini at 5:21 of the second period made it 3-2 San Jose. But again, for the second time in this game, less than a minute later, 58 seconds to be exact, it would be Alex Killorn who got credit. Stick save made by Mrazek from about 40 feet out. Lead pass. Uh-oh, could be a breakaway for Killorn. The other way, moving in, shoot, score! Anaheim stretches things out. Killorn hanging out at the Sharks blue line, doing a little cherry picking. Gets the headband, moves in all by himself, puts a great deke on Askarov, and ties the game 3-3 at 6 minutes and 19 seconds. Killorn's first of the year. Mikael Granlund was the man who headmanned that puck to Killorn to set up that breakaway. The former Sharks center Iceman played a strong game tonight and got the only assist on that third Anaheim goal. Anaheim got into some penalty trouble after that, and the San Jose Sharks would take advantage. In a 5-on-3 situation, John Klingberg would get his first of the year. Will Smith has got Celebrini. He's got Klingberg. They play catch with it, and the shot by Klingberg scores! Tic-tac-toe play. Klingberg and Celebrini playing catch with it there, and John Klingberg gets his first goal as the Sharks have taken a 4-3 lead. That was a 5-on-3 power play goal. Klingberg's first from Celebrini and from Smith, and so the pair of young players that are a big part of the Sharks' present and future each get their third assists of the game. It tied a career best for Smith, and it set a career best for Macklin Celebrini. San Jose up 4-3 at that point. They would get another power play opportunity, and Adam Gaudette, with the second power play unit doing a little bit better, made it 5-3. Wenberg on the left crosses the line with Skinner, dropped it back for Orlov. He sends in deep behind the Anaheim net, sent in front, score! Adam Gaudette took the pass from Wenberg behind the goal and ripped the shot. Absolutely no chance for Mrazek, and Adam Gaudette makes it 5-3 with a power play goal. Sharks have a two-goal lead again. Adam Gaudette's first from Wenberg and Orlov. Second unit coming through on the man advantage at 17:14 of the second. It was 5-3 San Jose. But again, Anaheim refused to quit. And one thing that did happen late in the second period was the Sharks gave Anaheim an opportunity when Tim Liljegren took a two-minute interference call at 18:07. On the man advantage, Chris Kreider finished it off. Granlund walks into the circle, fed out to the slot. Good save there made by Askarov, and the rebound. Kreider scores. So Anaheim gets the power play goal with 30.8 seconds left in the second period to make it 5-4 in favor of San Jose. And Chris Kreider gets on the board for Duck Hockey. His first of two goals on the night, both in critical moments. This one at 19:29 of the second period, assisted by Leo Carlson and Troy Terry. And so it was 5-4 Sharks at the end of two. San Jose in the third would continue to press, and it looked like they finally took control of the game early on when Jeff Skinner, with an incredible individual effort, would make it 6-4. Graff on the near side, went back to Orlov. He shoots it toward the net, knocked down. Skinner jams for it, can't quite get the shot. Now he fires, and he scores! What a second effort by Jeff Skinner! As in traffic, he just kept working. He ended up with the puck on his stick. He turned and fired it home. That's his second goal, and the Sharks lead 6-4. Second goal of the year for Jeff Skinner in as many games at 5:34 of the third period. Ty Dellandrea and Dmitry Orlov assisting, and it looked as if the Sharks were in charge at that point, Owen Nolan, but Anaheim refused to quit.
1: Showed a lot of character. You know, for such a young team, bouncing back from every time Sharks score a goal, they just keep coming back. You just got to tip your hat to them.
0: And they would do it three consecutive times, unanswered, to finish off this game. At 10:29 of the third period, Mason McTavish would end up shooting the puck with Gauthier in front of the net. Faceoff drop now, bouncing puck. Beckett Seneca throws it back for Anaheim. The shot by McTavish, and he scores! The most frustrated guy in the Anaheim lineup bangs one home on a play from Beckett Seneca. Gauthier was in front of the net. And the Sharks are still leading, but now it's 6-5. And Gauthier did tip it, his second goal of the game, second of the year from McTavish and Seneca at 10:29. There was a lot of time left. The Sharks had that one-goal lead, and it came down to the extra attacker on the ice again. And for the second consecutive game, in the final minute, Anaheim this time would tie it up with Chris Kreider. Here comes the Duck attack out of the zone. Extra attacker on for Anaheim. Lead to the right. Stick handling. Lead pass. Kreider shoots. Save. Another pass. Save. And they score. Chris Kreider gets the rebound. And Anaheim has tied it up. 49.5 seconds remaining in the game. And it's happened again at the Shark Tank late in the third. Can you believe it? Another goal late in the third. Kreider's second from Carlson and Terry at 19:09. 6-6 with that extra attacker on. Chris Kreider has scored some big goals in his career. He had two of them tonight in the last minute of a period.
1: Has a knack for being around the net and finishing the goals.
0: And so we went to overtime. It didn't last very long, only 45 seconds, and the Sharks were trying their level best to get an offensive chance, but unfortunately, Leo Carlson's a pretty darn good two-way hockey player, and he proved it with the game winner. Here's Settebrini trying to twist through. Couldn't do it. Anaheim's coming out. Settebrini's trying to get back. Carlson down the left side for Anaheim. Moving in. Shooting it. And he scores! It's happened again at the Shark Tank. Anaheim roars back. San Jose had a two-goal lead. Anaheim scores. And Carlson wins it for the Ducks in overtime. How frustrating is that? Two consecutive games in which the Sharks had a lead all the way down near the end. Extra attacker goal ties it, and Leo Carlson, in this case, wins it in OT at 45 seconds. By the way, former Shark Mikhail Granlund got a little piece of that puck to get it to Leo Carlson on the defense. He got his second assist on the game-winning goal.
1: Just rubbing salt in the wound.
0: Yep. That's what you do when you move to another team, right?
1: I guess so.
0: Boy, what do you do if you're the Sharks in this case? A lot of good things to talk about, but no results.
1: Yeah, they'll have to watch some video and see where the breakdowns have been. I thought first period, too much time spent in their own end. But on the flip side of that, in their end, they kept Anaheim to the outside. They really didn't get many chances in the slot. And when the puck did come in air, they had good stick on puck, pushed it back to the outside. Giving up 43 shots, not ideal. Not even close. So it's about puck possession. Crisper passes. I thought the passing could have been a lot better. You could go either way. We could have a video of things we need to correct or things we did good. So it's kind of a 50-50 thing.
0: Maybe a double feature tomorrow?
1: A double feature. You know, which one do you want to see first? But you struggle for two games in a row. Learn from them. Done. Move on. And start building your winning attitude.
0: That's it for our Sharks instant replay tonight. The final score once again in overtime, Anaheim 7, and San Jose 6. This is a presentation of the San Jose Sharks Audio Network.
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0: Get ready to groove back to the 70s. 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Final score in overtime, Anaheim 7, San Jose 6. Time now for our three stars of the night. Our number three star was Leo Carlson. He scored the game-winning goal. He also had two assists in the game. A lot of really good players for Anaheim. Beckett Seneca played a strong game. Cutter Gauthier had a couple of goals. McTavish had three assists. But Leo Carlson made the big plays, and he ended up with star number three. Star number two, Will Smith, three assists, an outstanding game. And star number one, Macklin Celebrini, all over the place, won a lot of faceoffs and had three assists on the night. Unfortunate, though, that you get the first star and you don't win the game. But the San Jose Sharks, again, had some good things to talk about, but still a lot of work to do.
1: Well, with the three stars, there were so many goals and so many great efforts out there, you could have picked probably three other guys, too. So,
0: easily.
1: Yeah. But it's a game that you didn't win, you need to learn from, and move on. It's a long season. You can't dwell on the early ones, especially. Figure out the mistakes, learn from them, and get back on the horse.
0: San Jose did pick up 1 point again tonight. They are 0-0-2 on the season, while Anaheim gets their first victory of the season. The Ducks are 1-1, and they have 2 points. We'd like to thank everybody for tuning into our broadcast tonight and remind you that whenever the Sharks are on the ice, we're right here on the air giving you all of the exciting play-by-play coverage. Our statistician for tonight's game was Herman Solomon. The on-site engineer for our broadcast tonight was Alex Scott, and our studio engineer back at Network Central is Brian Welsh. For former Sharks captain Owen Nolan, I'm Dan Rusinowski, reminding you of the final score. In overtime, another heartbreaking defeat with a last-minute goal against to force OT, and then the game winner by Leo Carlson, Anaheim Ducks 7, the San Jose Sharks 6. Join us for the next exciting broadcast of Sharks hockey, and it will be exciting on Tuesday as the Carolina Hurricanes come to town for another tough matchup. We'll be on the air at 6:30 with all of the great coverage, and we hope you tune in at that time. Until then, thanks a lot for being with us. We say so long from SAP Center.
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3: All his life, Sam Dickinson has dreamed about playing in the National Hockey League. 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The Sharks and the Anaheim Ducks are next on the San Jose Sharks Audio Network.
0: It's time to feel the teal. 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
1: Talked a lot over the last few months about the job that Mike Grier is doing in rebuilding this team. It takes a lot of gumption to do it, but he's doing it.
2: Yeah, I'm really impressed what he's doing. No one wants to hear the word rebuild, but the way he's going about it, gathering this great talent, the efforts here, I watched the first game, they're going to grow as a group. They're going to learn to win, and when the timing's right, he'll add that veteran presence. A few players to put him over the top.
1: Ryan Warshawski was talking about that very topic, and he said after the disappointing loss to the Vegas Golden Knights, you have to take stock in the fact that the Sharks for 58 minutes were stride for stride with one of the best teams in the NHL, but he says there's another level that's needed.
3: We have to learn obviously how to win. I compared to almost like a boxer. We're in the fight. We're getting more competitive in the fight, but we got to find our knockout punch. And I know that's kind of a unique comparison in a sense, but we got to find our knockout punch. And we've been looking for that here the last, even last year. And hopefully, I know it's one game and a very unique game that just happened, but we got to move on and get back in the fight and compete and give ourselves a chance.
1: Move forward, that's all you can do, and that's obviously what the Sharks will do, but I like what he says about developing that knockout punch, the ability to go for the jugular when you see the opportunity to make that cut.
2: Absolutely. Granted, you got to give credit to Vegas goalie. He made some key saves. There were some opportunities to score. When you don't get opportunities to score, then you got to think about, what am I really doing? Are we doing this right? But the opportunities were there. The goalie just made some great saves. You look at the point that how that puck did not go into the empty net is beyond me. And then they come down the ice, flip a puck at the net, takes a weird bounce, goes in, ties the game. And then a crazy action in overtime, and they end up losing the game. But as this team grows, they will learn how to win. And I think when you're a young guy in the league, you're thinking points. I've got to put points up. And there's a time where you have to learn to play patient, play smart defensive hockey. And I talked about this earlier. If you're in the middle of the third period and you're up by two goals, the tendency of a young guy is, I got to score again. No, you have enough to win the game. Now you have to play smart situational hockey, play good defense, protect your zone. The other team has to take the gamble. They have to try and make something happen. When they make a mistake or a turnover, there's your opportunity to go on offense. So they will learn that lesson, and when they do, they will get stronger defensively and become a better team.
1: On average, how long does it take a National Hockey League player coming into the league to learn that?
2: It's different for everybody. Some pick it up right away. Others have to be put in those situations to figure them out.
1: Well, we'll see how the Sharks figure it out tonight. They're facing off against the team. It's coming off a 3-1 loss on Thursday night on the road in Seattle. This Anaheim team is maybe a year or so ahead of the entire process as they tore things down a little earlier than the Sharks did in terms of their rebuild. But they've got some young players on this team that are mighty, mighty successful. And they've got some veterans now that they've signed that are starting to fill in the roster.
2: Yeah, I think the Sharks are on the same path. Like you said, Anaheim might be a few years ahead of them. But I think the way to get there to improve your team is going about the same way. They've drafted some great young talent that will develop over the years. And once you add some of those veteran leadership, to show them the ropes a little bit, how to win, how to be competitive, they'll start improving in a hurry.
1: They have to. The Sharks are 0-1, 1 point on the season. The Anaheim Ducks 0-1 after that loss on opening night, in their case, on the road in Seattle. The Sharks want to recover from that game. They certainly don't feel good about the way it ended. William Eklund talked about the process of recovery after the so close but so far experience.
4: Yeah, it's tough. I think I've never seen anything like that before. It's unfortunate for us, but we gotta come back together here as a group and do a better job.
1: A lot of people forget about the fact that William Eklund injured his wrist in the World Championship tournament. He never actually got to play Owen.

0: Because in practice, he got sliced on his wrist, needed surgery. He was going to play in front of his home country in Stockholm, Sweden. Unfortunately, not able to do that. But he said that physically he felt pretty good.
1: I felt good. I felt really good. You know, it's good to get back to get better with voice and, you know, play.
0: He's back and ready to go. But the thing is that he's still recovering, didn't get a chance to train. You know what that's like in the summer when you don't get a chance to train the proper way because you're rehabbing an injury.
2: Yeah, it can always set you back a little bit. But these guys are always coming in shape, top of their game. And to have a setback like that can hinder you a little bit to start the season. But they're such great athletes. They'll bounce back and catch on really quick.
0: Well, the Sharks are feeling pretty good about the general way that they played, if you take away the ending. And Tim Liljegren looked like he was pretty confident in the game against the Vegas Golden Knights. He says on defense, with these new veteran additions, things are feeling much better.
3: I think we're, three D pairs that works well together. We focus a lot on structure and training camp, and I feel like we're trying to, work in that, those things in the games, and I feel like it's been working, pretty solid so far, so just going to keep.
0: One of the things that they have to do definitely is go for the jugular. Owen and I were just talking about that, and Adam Gaudette in his first game as a San Jose Shark recognized that that's a priority for game two.
4: Yeah, I think you just got to, bear down and be consistent. And when you get into those situations in the game, you really just got to, focus on the next, couple minutes and not let up. And, really when you get into trouble is when you take your foot off the gas for a split second and bad things happen. So we just got to keep focusing on keeping that pedal down and all the way to the final.
0: All the way to the final end for Sam Dickinson, Adam Gaudette, all of the young kids that are coming into this game. But the focus tonight is indeed on Sam Dickinson. It'll be his first National Hockey League game. And when we return, Sharks warm-up will speak to the young man and hear from some other folks about exactly what to expect. That's all coming up next on the San Jose Sharks Audio Network.
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0: I'm Dan Rusinowski along with former Sharks captain Owen Nolan tonight. San Jose Sharks in their second game of the season facing off against the Anaheim Ducks. Our roster report is brought to you by Kaiser Permanente. Get care like a pro with Kaiser Permanente, the official team physicians of the San Jose Sharks. Well, only two changes to the lineup, Owen. One of them is in goal. I think this was part of the plan initially anyway, but Yaroslav Askarov is going to get the start in goal tonight. He's so highly regarded. He's very athletic, likes to handle the puck. He's got a lot of flair to his game, but he's still got a lot to learn, and it's going to be interesting to see how, in this opportunity to be a number one goalie in the NHL, how he deals with it.
2: Well, you said he likes to handle the puck, and, that can be a dangerous situation at times. So as long as he doesn't try and overdo it, just play his normal game. Come out, challenges, angles, he'll do just fine.
0: The other addition to the lineup tonight is Sam Dickinson making his National Hockey League debut this evening. That means the Sharks made a change on defense. Shakir Mukhamadulin had two assists in the last game, but he's going to be sitting it out as the Sharks start to slowly put in some of the young players to give him experience. This kid won the Memorial Cup with the London Knights. He's got a lot of experience. He's going up against the buddy Beckett Seneca on the other side. They grew up playing hockey together, played against each other in junior, and now they get to play against each other in the NHL.
2: It's going to be exciting for him. This first game for sure, and then you get a couple more under your belt, but at some point you just sit and relax and go, wow, I made it. Now I've got to show what I can do. And as long as, like I said before, as long as he plays the way he can play and not try to do too much to stand out or whatnot, play his game, play the way he needs to, what got him here, he'll be just fine.
0: Things have changed in the NHL over the last 25, 30 years, but I wonder if you can harken back to your first NHL game and what it felt like to jump on the ice for the Quebec Nordiques.
2: Wow, that's many moons ago. It's the same thing. You're just excited. You're like, I finally arrived. Mind you, my first year wasn't very good, but I was excited to be there, to play in front of giant crowds like this. It was really thrilling. I had a lot to learn, and throughout that year, I did learn. And I learned from the veterans, and I learned from watching other players on other teams. to improve my game, and I put it all together the second year.
0: Two things you have to put together after a couple of years. You realize how much you really still do have to learn. Then the other part you have to fight against is if you make an error, you can't let it bother you so much that you make another error.
2: Yeah, if you dwell on your mistakes, it just affects you going forward for the rest of the game. And sometimes if you take it even farther, it'll affect you the next game. Mistakes happen. I'm yet to see a player play a perfect game. It's how quick can you forget about the mistake and go back and redeem yourself. Really go back and show that you can bounce back and it doesn't bother you, even though you know it does. You just got to refocus. There's the rest of the game to play, and you go forward from there.
0: Well, let's visit with Sam Dickinson, 19 years of age, won the Memorial Cup with the London Knights, one of the best junior organizations that there is, run by the Hunters, and along with a couple of other Sharks who have that Memorial Cup experience in their history. He's somebody that wants to get to the next level. I asked him a lot about paying attention to details, because that's something that hockey players always talk about when they get to the NHL. And I asked Sam if there was one detail that maybe he wanted to pay it most attention to tonight as he makes his debut.
6: Yeah, I think it's just how hard you have to play, you know, in front of the net, winning puck battles, how hard you have to play the puck, everything like that. It's a whole different level than anything I've played in before, and I think that's going to be an adjustment that I'm prepared for and ready to see tonight. And obviously watching the game the other night was definitely a big help with that.
0: He had to watch the game against the Vegas Golden Knights, seeing all of those experienced players and how they handle it. And he says tonight he's going to develop some chemistry with Dmitry Orlov, the veteran defenseman, who's going to play on the right side of the D, and he'll play on the left.
6: Yeah. I mean, practice yesterday, we were playing together, so it was nice to kind of, you know, just get the feel of even, you know, short practice. But nice to just get the feel of, you know, tendencies, and you know, obviously a little different with him being a lefty playing on the right side, but... you know, I think it's at this point it's all just, you know, going out there and just kind of feeling it out how it goes, not really getting too locked into anything, but just kind of, you know, playing how the game comes.
0: Being able to watch the Vegas Golden Knights game was probably important for him.
6: Yeah, definitely. I think it was. It's been big. I think that was kind of the first game that I got to see, you know, up close like that. You know, I didn't get to see in the preseason games like that, but you know, just watching the little things and how, you know, hard and fast and heavy this league is. You know, it was definitely nice to be able to watch a game and kind of, you know, watch all the guys here and, you know, even Vegas, some of the Vegas defensemen are, you know, really good players. Just kind of, you know, take everything I can and, you know, see little plays that happen, mark them in the back of my mind, see what those guys do, and you know, just kind of try to notice little things. And you know, it's a big thing that I've talked about with a couple of the guys here is, you know, take notes of what guys do and what other guys like to do, and even when you're playing against them, and you know, just kind of tick that off, keep it in the back of your mind for next time.
0: Well, obviously he has to watch the game a little bit differently than he was used to when he was a young fan watching NHL games, and Sam Dickinson actually admitted that today.
6: I think I was asked the other day, you know, if I'm more of a fan or an analyst watching games, so I think it's a little bit of both. You know, obviously the excitement that hockey's back and just being able to watch hockey on TV as a fan, and then, you know, obviously there's the other side where, you know, you're kind of breaking down how the game works now, and, you know, you kind of got to be a little more in-depth with watching the games and how it goes, but, you know, it's definitely a little bit of both with, you know, just excitement to watch and also, you know, learning as much as I can.
0: Does this kid sound like he's 19 years old?
2: No, not at all. He's very smooth.
0: It's amazing. I mean, how these kids prepare these days, they not only prepare on the ice, they're involved in all the analytics, they have all the greatest training methods, but they're also preparing personally to be dealing with professional hockey.
2: Yeah, absolutely. You know, you learn a lot by playing the game. You get that experience on the ice. But sitting in the stands or up in the rafters and watching from above, see plays develop, you can also learn very quickly how to do things properly when you get a bird's eye view of the whole ice.
0: Well, the other teammates of Sam Dickinson certainly can relate to what he's about to go through. He's already skated onto the ice for his first lap, as all rookies do these days in the NHL. And Tim Liljegren remembers some of that and says that Dickinson's first game reminds him of his first hockey game.
3: I think for me it was just play a simple game. Not trying to do something I'm not comfortable with. The most important thing is just, you know, it's your first game, just have fun. So I think that would be my advice for him. Just, you know, soak it all in and trying to have.
0: And here's what Adam Gaudette said.
4: Yeah, it was special. You know, it was a it was a lot going through my mind that day. And you know, I think he's in a great locker room here, so I'm sure he feels comfortable with all the guys, and you know, excited for him tonight, and I'm sure he's excited as well.
0: Ryan Warsawski also had a couple of conversations with Sam Dickinson about his first NHL game, and he told us a little bit about the fact that maybe that Sam can get the jitters out and make them work in his favor by turning that into positive energy.
7: I talked to him yesterday. He's excited. I said to be yourself. Don't run from your emotions. Enjoy it. It's, you only get one NHL game, first NHL game, and let your body and in your mind, you know, feel those emotions. I don't think you should, if you're nervous, be nervous, you know, and if you're excited, be excited. So be himself and just have some fun with it. So we're excited for him. He's earned it. You know, and he's got obviously got a bright future, so it'll be fun. I know his family's here, so it'll be.
0: It will be fun for Sam Dickinson, who will make his NHL debut tonight. He told us what he looks to do in his first game.
6: Just, you know, play simple, get into the game right away, you know, not going end-to-end first shift, that's for sure, but, you know, just kind of get out there, get comfortable, you know, make some hard passes, make contact, you know, get my feet moving, and then kind of just build from there.
0: Well, it's going to be an interesting one tonight as the Sharks face off against the Anaheim Ducks. Those keys are presented by Toyota, proud sponsor of San Jose Sharks hockey. Toyota, let's go places. Owen and I will be back to SAP Center with more of our Sharks warm-up show next on the San Jose Sharks Audio Network.
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0: It's game two of the regular season, the San Jose Sharks against their Pacific Division rivals, the Anaheim Ducks. I'm Dan Rusinowski, along with Sharks head coach Ryan Warsawski. And Ryan, we saw something in game one we're probably not going to see for another two decades, the way the game ended. But before that happened, what did you learn about your team and its ability to play against a top team like Vegas?
7: Yeah, I liked our game for the most part. Obviously, there's some things we got to clean up and some game management things. And when we have the lead, where we need to clean up some things. But again, fluky ending, of course, frustrating. It was a kick right to the gut. But we got to dust ourselves off, get on our feet, and get right at it again tonight.
0: One of the lessons that you have to learn is you have to have a long memory, remember the things you did wrong and remember the things you did right. But you also have a half of a short memory in that you have to forget about some of those bad moments. How do you manage that?
7: Yeah, you got to talk about it with the group, and we got to look at it on film. And you know, there's some things we did really well. You know, played in the inside, got to our ozone system, things that we incorporated through training camp. The structure aspect of it, I thought we competed and we skated. That gave us a chance to be there at the end. We got the goal there to make it 3-2. You know, I liked our bench compared to last year, where we're saying the right things. It was a little, you know, finicky at times, but we got it to our game, where guys were putting pucks deep, making them jump 200 feet. You know, Will takes the penalty, we kill that off, so we get another little bit of a, you could say, some luck in that, and we kill it. No, we do a good job, but you know, after that is where we have chances, obviously, to ice the game with an empty net. We make Toth does the thing we want him to do, make that play to Ecky, but you know, when we want him to, you know, skate. So there's mistakes within that we need to clean up, and our guys know it. They saw it. We move forward.
0: Is one of the hardest things to develop as a team the ability, especially for young guys, to go for the jugular when you see the opportunity to make that cut?
7: Yeah, for sure. And that's where we're at. Similar to last year, in a sense, you know, we're in the fight. We got to find our knockout punch, and that's what we're working towards. And we'll continue to get, you know, make it a point. Sometimes it doesn't happen overnight. It's like a young boxer, right? He's trying to find work on his knockout punch, and sometimes it takes a long time. And hopefully, we're going to get there, and it's going to click. And hopefully, that time's tonight.
0: A couple of things jumped out. One thing is production by the defense offensively. Is that a reflection of their ability to get the first pass out?
7: Yeah, for sure. We're obviously upgraded big time on the back end. We can move pucks. We compete hard. We close quickly. We end more plays. So that gives us a chance to get out of our own a little bit easier.
0: On the flip side, lots of turnovers, if you looked at it, especially by the forwards. Was that a reflection of trying to do something and trying to make a play? Was it a reflection of Vegas just being a really good team?
7: I'd say a little bit of both, more so of us. We need to have better game management and understand where we're on our shifts. I'll never take a stick out of a guy's hands, a guy like Macklin Celebrini that can make plays. You have to try to make plays in tight areas. The best in the league, turnover pucks, we have to do it in the right spots, and we have to execute more than we fail at it. So there's times we, and especially tonight, it's going to be key that we put pucks behind their big defensemen. They're going to hold their gaps. They're going to be running the walls. And that's a big key for us tonight is to put pucks behind them.
8: Best of luck tonight.
7: Thanks, Dan.
8: And that's it for our Coach's Chalkboard program. Stand by for the Sharks and the Anaheim Ducks coming up next on the San Jose Sharks Audio Network.
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0: Celebrini will begin shooting it. He scores! Mecca gets the game winner in overtime. Throws it in front. 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Tries to center to Foley. It's off the stick. Foley shoots. He scores!
1: This is San Jose Sharks Hockey. It's game time. 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

0: SAP Center at San Jose, the first of four meetings between the San Jose Sharks and the Anaheim Ducks. Hi, everybody. I'm Dan Rusinowski, along with former Sharks captain Owen Nolan, still in the top seven of NHL scoring in the San Jose uniform with over 450 points. You're still right up there.
1: Well, with the talent on this team, won't take these guys long to catch it.
0: Well, it's really an exciting thing right now to see this young Sharks team go up against another club that's on its way up. The Anaheim Ducks feel they're a little further along in that building process, but both teams are coming off losses on opening night. The Ducks on the road in Seattle on Thursday, 3-1, and the Sharks, who seemingly had the Vegas Golden Knights in their back pockets toward the end of the game, only to have two fluky things happen, losing in overtime, 4-3. 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For the Sharks, Yaroslav Askarov is in the nets to our left. On defense, John Klingberg and Nick Leddy. Up front, it's Macklin Celebrini, Will Smith, and Philip Kurashev. For the Ducks, Peter Mrazek is in goal to our right side. On defense, it'll be Radko Gudas and Jackson Lacombe. And up front, Mason McTavish begins the game with Beckett Seneca on the right side and Cutter Gauthier on the left. Icing against the Sharks as we get underway in the first period. Referees tonight are Jean Hébert and Graham Skilleter. The linesmen are Trent Knorr and Brandon Garlitz. All right, first face-off coming up in the defensive zone for San Jose. And right now they will drop the puck off to the right side of Yaroslav Askarov. Askarov last season had some impressive games for the Sharks and was really great for the San Jose Barracuda of the AHL as he led them into the playoffs. Right now off the draw, shot by Jackson Lacombe, whistled wide. Rebound, far side, Seneca works it free. Check there by Klingberg, Sharks can't clear. Held in by Gudas on the right point, swings it behind the net to Mason McTavish. He's checked off the puck by defenseman Nick Leddy, and now Klingberg, Leddy's defensive partner, kicks the puck and escapes with a man on him and got the puck off the boards and out to center. But there's Lacombe, signer of that new big contract, flips it back into the Shark zone, and the first line change is occurring for both teams here early in the first period. No score, about a minute gone by. Neutral zone play. Chris Kreider, the former Ranger, tried to thread the needle there for a breaking Troy Terry, but the puck was knocked aside by a San Jose defensive stick. Right now, Celebrini trying to make that. Toffoli trying to pick it back up near side. Couldn't quite control it. Tim Liljegren in his own end has it to the right side of Askarov. Knocked it forward, and Toffoli put it on the stick of William Eklund, but it bounced away, and so Anaheim will take over possession back at their own blue line. Way out of his net is goaltender Peter Mrazek. Handed it right off to Alex Wennberg, who kept it in. Feeds behind the net. There's William Eklund to bounce it around the near side. And Wennberg takes it and sends it back behind the Anaheim net. Eklund couldn't stop it. The puck slides around the far boards. The Ducks defense is able to flip it out, but a good job there by Mario Ferraro to intercept. He leads to Eklund. Makes a great stick handling move around. Zellweger cuts behind the net, goes for the backhand wraparound, and it's sticked away by Mrazek. It's a great end of the shift for William Eklund as now the Anaheim Ducks pick back up and start to move it out. On the right wing side, veteran Alex Killorn is checked by Ferraro. Puck goes down into the Shark zone. Off to our left, the puck comes around the near boards, and Anaheim, an aggressive forechecking team, may get a chance here. Liljegren just knocked Frank Vetrano off the play. Tim fell down, but the Sharks knocked the puck to the near side and shipped it out to center. Good the pace so far, Owen Nolan, as we continue.
1: Absolutely. I think the Sharks can be a little crisper on their passes, a little sloppy to begin with, but they're starting to get their rhythm here and starting to push the puck.
0: Jeff Skinner, who scored the first goal of San Jose's season, is on the ice right now with fellow winger Colin Graff. In between them is Ty DeLandria, who was a +2 in the game against Vegas and had a really solid game in that third-line center position. He'd love to continue that here as Vetrano for Anaheim is able to dump it into the Shark zone from center. He heads back to the Anaheim bench, and that's where Joel Quenneville is standing guard and looking on. It's made a big difference already in the way that this team has been prepared from the start of preseason. Olin Zellweger with that great skating speed moves back in for Anaheim into the Shark zone, runs into the check of Adam Gaudette, but he held the puck, fed it behind the goal line for Ross Johnston, and Johnston, the durable winger, is being checked there by Sam Dickinson, who's in his first NHL game. Dickinson actually worked it free. Ryan Reeves got it ahead, and Dmitry Orlov lifted one out to center ice, but there is Zellweger again in the way to knock things down and feed it back into the Shark zone for a quick change for Anaheim's team. Orloff and Dickinson out there defensively. Dickinson, boy, that's a dangerous diagonal pass in your own zone. But he got away with it, got it to Kurashev, and now to Celebrini. Here comes Macklin to center. It across the blue line, gets tripped up there as he crosses the blue line. Delayed penalty coming up against Mason McTavish of Anaheim as the extra skater now is going to come on for the Sharks. At the near side boards, it's picked up by Will Smith. Sends it back in. Toffoli scores! by Will Smith, perfectly placed, and Tyler Toffoli didn't even waste a moment. He let that shot go, ripped it past Mrazek during the delayed penalty, and the Sharks have the 1-0 lead at 3:40 of the first period.
1: A great pass right on the stick, and an even a better release to put it at the back of the net.
0: What a way for Tyler Toffoli, who scored 30 goals for this team last year, to get his first one of this season. It comes, as I said, at 3:40 of the first period during a delayed penalty, as Macklin Celebrini got tripped up, and that extra skater could have made a difference too.
1: Well, that's what happens when you're a gifted skater like that. You can push the D back and they panic and they start throwing their sticks in there, and they ended up tripping them up, and the Sharks didn't waste any time. They didn't even wait for the power play. They got right to it and scored a goal.
0: You could call it a power play influence goal to some extent.
1: Power play assist.
0: Yep. Off the faceoff right now. Sharks move right back. They skate from left to right. A little backhand pass by Wennberg. He fanned on it just a little bit. Too bad, because he would have sent his winger breaking toward the goal. Instead, Pavel Minchukov. Lead pass on the left. Here's Troy Terry moving in. He shoots one. That might have gone off the outside of the post as it rings over to the right wing corner of the San Jose end. Kreider, Terry, and Leo Carlson. A top combination for Anaheim is on the ice right now. Sharks can't clear. Good keeping by Minchukov of Anaheim. Left-handed shot on the right side of the D this time. Throws it around the boards, and the Sharks manage to push it out to center. Anaheim has had a little bit better puck possession in the early going, but the Sharks have that 1-0 lead, and Anaheim now putting fresh skaters on, as the Sharks are, as the Ducks start to move out to center ice. Moving from right to left, Anaheim goes to the Sharks zone. Killorn dumped it in. Vetrano in the right corner against Ferraro, one-on-one. He gets some help from Liljegren and Colin Graf. Sharks outnumbering their men over there. Good job. And now it's poked out, and here comes Skinner through center. Got it back there from Delandria, but he walked across the blue line. Couldn't make the move around the defense. That was a really good job by Mikael Granlin, the former Shark, to get back there to help his D out. Meanwhile, Skinner back checks and gets a piece of his man on the far side of the ice. Puck kind of bouncing around near side, angled forward. Skinner's going to give it a chase, but it's going to go all the way down for icing against the San Jose Sharks.
1: You can see what Anaheim wants to do. They want to get those pucks in deep in the corners and really go to work. And I think the Sharks are doing a good job keeping them to the outside, not letting them get any presence in the middle of the ice. And it's just going to be a slugfest like this. It's going to go back and forth, and I think they're doing a great job so far.
0: Sharks 1, Ducks nothing here in the first period at SAP Center. Tyler Toffoli getting the pass from Will Smith and really blasting one for his first goal of the year. That was just a statement with an exclamation point on the part of the Sharks' right winger. Off the draw now. Dickinson fighting for it with Gauthier behind the net. Sam Dickinson poked it free to Orloff. Good first pass out. Here comes Delandria moving to center ice. He gets to the blue line, shoots in. He's going to chase down his own puck. Hammers into Lacombe, the big man. But the Ducks outnumber Delandria there. And it's knocked around the near boards and out of the zone by the defense. That's the ability of Jackson Lacombe right there. He played for Ryan Warsawski in the World Championships when the U.S. won the gold medal over the course of this past spring. Will Smith intercepts another pass in the offensive zone of the Ducks' end. He throws it around the far boards, worked free by the Sharks. Now it's Letty turning away from a check, feeding to the corner. Celebrini tried to center it, but it's off the stick of the defenseman Gudas and lifted out by Anaheim. All the way down, no icing because it went on net, and Askarov just turned it aside, and as the Ducks change, San Jose comes out with speed. Celebrini, nice stick handling move at center ice. Feeds Smith on the left, throws it cross ice into the Duck zone. Klingberg sends toward the goal. It went off a shin pad in front of the net, ricocheted all the way back into the Sharks' end. Letty is back to get control, got a little piece of it. Now Klingberg is hammered into the boards near side by Ross Johnston, but the Sharks' Adam Gaudette just won a battle at the near side with Paling and is able to push the puck out to center. Didn't control the play, but he did his job defensively and kept the Ducks from mustering any offensive attack. 1-0 Sharks, 13:25 to go in this first period. Tyler Toffoli has the only goal thus far, and the fans are enthused here at the Shark Tank. Great crowd once again tonight, and they are electric. Inside the San Jose zone, it's Klingberg taking it back from Letty. Good first pass out to Gaudette, but it's off his skate. So Troy Terry will get it back to his defense, and Anaheim will take over. Sharks complete the line change. Here comes Leo Carlson down the left side and across the San Jose line. Turns away from Liljegren, sends it back toward the point. That was a broken stick from Minchukov. It popped out in front. That was dangerous with Troy Terry there, but the Sharks did not allow the shot to get to Askarov, and instead it bounds to the far corner of the San Jose zone. 1-0 Sharks, 12:44 to go, first period. Not a lot of whistles so far in this game. Here's Leo Carlson, checked immediately by Wenberg. That's a good job by Wenberg as Carlson was turning to try to get a shot away. And yes, it will turn into an icing, but we have a stoppage defensively. Let's pause 10 seconds for station identification. 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
0: I'm Dan Rusinowski, along with former Sharks captain Owen Nolan. Great to have you on these broadcasts.
1: Thanks, buddy.
0: Awesome seeing you.
1: Thanks, buddy.
0: This man played 1,200 NHL games, and he has seen it all.
1: I like what the Sharks are doing. Whenever the puck comes into the middle of the ice, they are lifting sticks, taking the body, and then the puck is getting pushed back to the boards, out of the danger area, and then they're working it back out of their zone. Sorry.
0: Faceoff, right side of Askarov. It'll be Wenberg for San Jose going up against Mikael Granlund. And Granlund getting in there, but Wenberg, a really good faceoff man, wins the draw. And the Sharks spin it around. That'll be another icing call. I have to tell you, last season, Mikael Granlund, when he was a Shark, was their best player overall. And he turned that into a nice playoff run in Dallas. Gave the Sharks a couple of future pieces, including Josh Ravensbergen, a top young goalie in the first round. And now he's helping this Anaheim team.
1: Well, when you can skate like that, and he's a gifted goal scorer, good things happen to you. And you can see over the last year, all the things that happened. Sharks get some picks. He gets a good contract. Everyone's happy.
0: Off the draw, Agudas' chance turned aside by Askarov. San Jose's able to chip it out to center ice. Poked at there by Ryan Reeves, and he's going to give chase. But way out of his net there to make the play was Mrazek, and he fires it up the left side. Off a stick, went all the way down into the Sharks' end. Dickinson just took a hard hit from Killorn, but made the play along the near boards. Anaheim tries to keep it in, can't do it. Now there's a chase, and Toffoli missed it, so it goes all the way down for icing. Official word on that Sharks goal at 3:40. Tyler Toffoli's first. Brilliant pass from Will Smith. Great finish by Toffoli. But Backlund Celebrini also gets his first point of the year by assisting on the play. He's the one, remember, that drew the penalty during that delayed penalty situation.
1: Yeah, a lot of times when you know there's a delayed penalty, you kind of just give up on a play and let the other team touch it, but they were hungry and they stayed with it and they found a way to put it in.
0: Off the draw, it's flipped into Askarov, and the right-handed catching goalie scoops it up, hangs on, a little pushing and shoving. Dickinson is involved right there. That's interesting. And he's up against Mason McTavish, who's probably still frustrated because he was the one that was going to get the penalty when that delayed penalty goal occurred. We've got a break in the action. This game is coming to you from SAP Center at San Jose. It's the Sharks 1, the Anaheim Ducks nothing. This is the San Jose Sharks Audio Network. Faceoff coming up deep in San Jose ice with the score of the Sharks 1 and the Ducks nothing. The goal by Tyler Toffoli during a delayed penalty call, his first of the season, from Will Smith and Macklin Celebrini at 3:40. And now we have a faceoff coming up between Celebrini of the Sharks and McTavish of Anaheim. Off the draw, Anaheim will end up with it. Lacombe on the point to Gouda. Shoots through a screen. McTavish wanted the deflection, but Letty was right there to get a little piece of it. And now they just kind of scrum for it on the far side. Poked at by Letty, but the Ducks get it. Turnaround shot right on. That is a good stop off of Cutter Gauthier by netminder Askarov, and the Sharks flip the rebound behind the San Jose net. But Anaheim is there. Centering attempt by McTavish is deflected wide. Now over to the near corner. And that's inside the Sharks zone. Will Smith all the way back behind his own goal line. Tries to backhand behind the net. Body's flying around a little bit. But Beckett Seneca picks up and one hands it back toward the point. Sent toward the net by Gudas. Blocked by the Sharks defense. Letty walks behind his net. Swings one around. And it'll be Klingberg who pushes it out for the Sharks. Up to the red line where the Ducks defend. That's Lacombe there against Will Smith. Lacombe tips it back into the Sharks zone. Anaheim coach Joel Quenneville making some changes here. That was one of the better chances Anaheim has had with Cutter Gauthier getting that shot away. Over at the near sideboards now, cleared back out by the Sharks. Toffoli, who's got the goal, gives to his centerman, Alex Wenberg. And he protects the puck as he moves into the zone, turns, goes back to the point, and a rip shot by Liljevin right on. That is a big save by Mrazek to keep it 1-0. Eklund gets the rebound back. Ferraro gets the one-timer. Stick save. There's a rebound there, but it was in between an Anaheim player's skates, and the Sharks just couldn't poke at it with their stick, and so the Ducks get a reprieve. They move it down the left wing side quickly. Anaheim likes to go to the offense as soon as they get the puck. And right there, Chris Kreider far side with Terry is trying to get it to Leo Carlson. But Ferraro defended, backhanded behind his own net. Liljegren fires it out. Great pass. Got it to Eklund. Two-on-one developing. Nope, one-on-one. It's in the offensive end. The quick shot is deflected by the only defenseman back as Eklund's attempt gets put out of play.
1: Great heads-up play there, just moving the puck right up the center of the ice, finding the far shark, the only shark around the center ice, and makes something out of nothing. Gets a shot off, but good stick work by the Anaheim defense.
0: 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A 1-0 San Jose lead. Face-off duck zone. Anaheim wins it. We got a tangled-up group of players there as Skinner and Vetrano kind of hacking at each other, and the referee says play on, and the fans respond to that as they get back into the fray. Vetrano got to the puck first, but now it's tipped back the other way by Graf. Flips it in the direction of Skinner. He's trying to reach the puck, but that's a good job defensively there by Trouba to get it back, and the Ducks come back the other way with a dump in by Vetrano into the Sharks zone. Behind the goal line, Granlund into forecheck. We've seen that act many times before. Ducks take it back. Zellweger sends behind the net. It winds up on the stick of Killorn. Walked out from behind the goal. Tried the shot, but there was Skinner to block it with his stick. Now it's in front of the San Jose net. Grabbed by Graf. And he will just flip it out. And Ty DeLandria took that check from Trouba, but made the play at the red line to get it all the way down. And the Sharks get the line change. And they've been efficient so far in the way they've done that.
1: Ducks have had most of the possession. They've worked deep in the Sharks' end, but Sharks had their opportunity and they put it away.
0: 1-0 San Jose. Sharks breaking out. Gaudette leading the way. Is checked there by Hellison, but trailing the play, it's Ryan Reeves recovering it. He walks from the left corner, shoots, and he scores! Ryan Reeves, his first goal as a member of the Sharks, took advantage of the fact that he was trailing the play, grabbed the puck after his line mate lost it, walked in on the left side, and from the left circle, beats Mrazek up high, and the crowd explodes at the tank as San Jose gets a goal from Ryan Reeves, and they lead 2-0.
1: It's amazing. I just finished saying Anaheim's had the puck most of the game. San Jose's had a couple opportunities, and they've buried two of them. So, I mean, you got to take it. I think Anaheim's had the puck more, but the Sharks have contained them along the boards. They haven't really given them high-quality chances like the Sharks have had those two opportunities that they've scored.
0: Well, that's a big one. Fans already have taken to Ryan Reeves, the ways that he throws his body around in the offensive zone. Does not allow liberties to be taken against his teammates. And right here, he gets his first goal as a Shark. And check out the reaction as his visage comes up on the big scoreboard here at SAP Center. Sharks 2, Ducks nothing. Long way to go, though. 8.5 remaining first period. And Anaheim just goes right back to work, as you can expect that they will. Cutter Gauthier walked behind the Sharks' net, tip back toward the point. And a shot there by Gudas is blocked. And San Jose will just diagonally send it all the way back. Glove down by Gudas, taken back by Kurashev. Bill Kurashev, who scored his first goal last game, is able to backhand it in deep. Sent back to center ice by the Ducks. Pass, Smith missed it. Could be a chance for Gauthier. Shoots it, and he scores! Will Smith loses the puck, and his old Boston College line mate, Cutter Gauthier, comes in and puts it off of Askarov and in. And that goal by Gauthier puts Anaheim back into this game. It's the Sharks 2, the Ducks 1, with 8:07 to go in the first period.
1: It's just a mishandled puck, and it happens to go right to the Anaheim player, and he puts it in the back of the net. Unfortunate.
0: 41 seconds apart. A goal by Reeves made it 2-0, and then a goal by Cutter Gauthier. This one should be unassisted. And so it is a 2-1 game. Gauthier's first of the season. Gaudette and Letty assisted on Reeves' goal. And right now we've got a face-off coming up at center ice. Shots are 6 apiece. We got a lot of fireworks going on here at the tank. Off the draw. Ducks win it. Zellweger back on defense with Trouba. Throws it over to his D partner. And the former New York Ranger captain from Red Line dumps it into the offensive end. Troy Terry picked it up on the right boards and kind of a blind pass across the rink. There's a chance by Zellweger jumping into the left circle. Got the shot away, but Askarov steered it aside. Behind the San Jose net, walking to the corner, that is Chris Kreider. Kreider kind of cycled it backwards there. He's looking for the puck again. He's going to get it. Good defensive play by Kreider. Good centering pass. Turnaround shot. Nice block by Tim Liljegren as Leo Carlson tried to let that one rip from 3 feet out. Now Zellweger lets another shot go, and it's sticked aside by Askarov, and the puck is out of play. We get a break in the action. Tonight's game is coming to you from SAP Center at San Jose. A lot of action so far. 7:26 to go in the first period. The score, the Sharks 2 and the Ducks 1. You're listening to the San Jose Sharks Audio Network. Welcome back to SAP Center at San Jose, where the Sharks have a 2-1 lead over the Anaheim Ducks. Cutter Gauthier has just gotten his first of the season. They give assists to Mason McTavish and Radko Gudas. So they didn't give too much credit for Will Smith for trying to make the play. I guess the puck bobbled off his stick, so he doesn't get full possession. But McTavish and Gudas assist on that goal, and so that makes it 2-1 as of 11:53 of this first period. Here come the Ducks looking for more. Beckett Seneca, nice little move to the backhand as he twists on Liljegren, but the shot went high and wide on Askarov, and the puck slides back into the Anaheim zone where there will be no icing. San Jose and Anaheim changing lines. 6:48 to go. First period. Ducks send it down the left side, and they tip one in. Sam Dickinson back to get it. He's playing the left side of the defense tonight, along with Dmitry Orlov. Nice first pass out to center ice. Kurashev and Smith combine. And now it's Kurashev feeding Celebrini, but that's a good step up by Mikhail Granlund. He gets knocked down to the ice as he stick handled at center, and he's tripped up by Orlov. That's going to be a penalty on the veteran defenseman for San Jose.
1: I'm a little concerned with the Sharks right now. Anaheim's spending way too much time in the Sharks' end. The Sharks are doing a good job keeping it to the outside and not giving up many opportunities. But Anaheim's D is not getting tired. We have to spend more time down in Anaheim's zone, start wearing down their D, start getting the cycle game going, getting pucks to the net, because it might not be a factor right now in the first, but come third period, the Sharks are going to be tired defending like that.
0: Yeah, eventually you start to wear down.
1: Absolutely.
0: Especially the way the Ducks play. They like to be pretty effective along those points.
1: Yeah, I'm actually impressed the way they're playing right now.
0: Face off to the right side of Askarov. Power play hockey for Anaheim as Dmitry Orlov gets the tripping call at 13:28 of this first frame. A 2-1 Sharks lead, but Anaheim's on the power play. Ducks throwing it around. Leo Carlson shoots. That's a stop in front. Kind of off a skate and off of Askarov. Rebound behind the goal line. Carlson there first for Anaheim. Throws it back to the point men. Lacombe cross ice. Stopping it there. Mikhail Granlund kind of back skates away from Delandria. Exchanges a pass in the corner there with Kreider. Feeds it back to the point. Now takes it back from Lacombe on the right circle. That's Granlund. Back to Lacombe on the point. Back to Granlund on the right half boards. Down low for Kreider. He's got Leo Carlson in front, but put a pass off his skate. Lacombe kept it in. Now Granlund on the point. Trying to flip that puck fancily through a traffic, but it was blocked. Now back on the point. A quick shot by Lacombe. That's a pad save by Askarov, and the Sharks clear. A lot of pressure there, Owen.
1: Yeah, they're moving the puck around. They can't. It looks like they're trying to feed it to the middle. The Sharks are doing a good job with the sticks and the lanes to keep it out of there.
0: San Jose killing the penalty with the two veterans on D, Letty and Klingberg. And at the moment up front, we've got Wenberg alongside Barkley Goodrow. Leo Carlson loses on the check to Letty. Stepping up, Wenberg pokes it over to Goodrow, and he shoots one all the way down. Sharks will make the change here with 48 seconds left on that Orlov penalty. On defense now, we've got still Klingberg and Letty. Up front, Kurashev is joined by Eklund. And Eklund makes a nice defensive play at the blue line to tip one back to the Anaheim line. A backskating Zellweger takes it there, kept it away from Kurashev. And now here comes Anaheim skating right to left. It's Zellweger exchanging, coming across the line with Killorn. Killorn on the left wing side, checked there by Kurashev, worked it free, turns in the corner, sends it back to the point man. Now it's dropped off to the right side. Zellweger, right side, shot off the goalpost, and it's in. They score. Anaheim getting the rebound right out in front and jamming it home. One of the Ducks forwards in front of the net. I think it's going to be Beckett Seneca that gets control, and this kid has a reputation of being in the dirty areas all the time. Looks like he got the rebound and poked it home. It's a power play goal. Anaheim's first power play goal of the season, tying the game 2-2.
1: I'm not sure if the goalie was screened on the initial shot or not, but it looked like the puck just bounced right to the front of the net. Yeah, and it's just a tap in an empty net.
0: Here we got a fight on the ice. Ryan Reeves has dropped the gloves with Ross Johnston as soon as the puck is dropped. And here they go. Fans on their feet here at SAP Center as Ryan Reeves, the noted heavyweight, veteran, leader, on the ice for the Sharks. Trying to change the tempo of the game. It is a boxing match. There goes Reeves coming back in against Johnston with a couple of rights. Johnston holding his own. Reeves with a good right, a little left jab, another right, another left. And Johnston's in trouble. Johnston coming back, though. He's a tough character. Reeves coming right back and nailing his man. Fans enjoying this as Reeves comes up with two rights, three rights. And now he's got Johnston's arms all tied up. Reeves is looking for another shot. He gets one. And along the near boards, it is Johnston trying to come back and hold his own. He's hanging in there. And now he's got Reeves against the boards. But Reeves comes back with two rights. And now they got each other against the boards at the near side. And the linesmen are about to step in and break things up. But listen to the crowd react to Ryan Reeves' first chance to drop the gloves, as now he's looking for more from the fans. And they give it to him.
1: When you have a guy like that in your team, especially a young team, and they know that he has their back, the younger guys will play bigger because they have that confidence that, you know, when you don't have a presence like that in your team, other teams will try to intimidate the younger guys in your team. But when you have a guy like that in your team, the younger guys will play bigger. There's no doubt about it.
0: Ryan Reeves is two-thirds of a way to a Gordie Howe hat trick. He has a goal and a fight. At 15-16 of the first period, we get a break in the action with the game tied at 2. You're listening to the San Jose Sharks Audio Network. Well, we've got some fireworks going on at SAP Center at San Jose as a 2-2 tie is between the Sharks and the Anaheim Ducks with 4:44 left of the period. At this 15-16 mark, Ryan Reeves, who already scored a goal, got his first fight as a member of the Sharks against Ross Johnston. And so now we've got action resuming at the tank. Off the faceoff, Alex Killorn moving in, shooting the puck on goal. Juggled a bit, but covered up at the chest there by netminder Askarov, and play is called. When you were playing in the NHL, did you find it any different to go up against a right-handed catching goalie like Askarov is?
1: You'd have to remind yourself that they are the opposite hand, because as a righty, your tendency is to shoot to the glove side because that's your natural side. Left-handed shooters will shoot blocker side because that's their natural side. But when they switch up, it kind of messes with you a little bit. Now you have to get used to shooting on the blocker side.
0: Makes it a little bit harder, as it were, for at least a few shifts anyway. Yeah. Off the face-off, that's an advantage the Sharks have. It's off the draw. They're trying to clear. Uh-oh, they couldn't do it. Chipped in there by the defense, and a stick save made by Askarov. As a quick attempt at clear by the Sharks was intercepted by Gudas. Will Smith starts to move it out. Stick handles, pushes it forward. Celebrini, long feet on the right. Here comes Klingberg across the line. He stick handles, drives it back to Smith. Smith trailing to play, took the slap shot, but Mikhail Granlund blocked that with a stick. And Anaheim stopped the shooting attempt and breaks out quickly. Down the right side, Vetrano. One-on-one against Klingberg. Gets the one-handed shot away, but there's going to be a penalty on Klingberg. Klingberg looking at the referee as if he can't believe this is about to be called, but it's a delayed penalty against San Jose. The Ducks get the extra attacker on, but Will Smith intercepts a pass, and the play is going to be called. And Klingberg is not happy with this penalty called against him at 16 minutes and 13 seconds of the first period.
1: He might not be happy, but I think it's the right call. I think the feet stopped moving, and the Anaheim player had a little bit of body position on him, and that's why he got the penalty.
0: That's a second minor penalty called against the Sharks. Basically interfered with his man on that play. And so the result, they're going to call him for holding officially. Time of it, 16:13. This will be the second Ducks power play. Anaheim has yet to get a minor penalty.
1: Really?
0: Yeah, it's been Orloff and Klingberg, and he had the fight. That's it.
1: Oh, okay. Tonight. I thought you meant during the season.
0: No, I mean tonight.
1: Tonight. Sorry, you caught me off guard there.
0: No, that's all right. Off the faceoff, cleared all the way down by the Sharks. They are killing the penalty for the next 2 minutes. 3.5 to go in the period. Here comes Anaheim. Trouba leading the way and across the San Jose line. Actually, make that Seneca. He has a goal for Anaheim. Lost control of the puck. And now back in the neutral territory, it's picked back up by Anaheim. Zellweger and Gauthier back at their own blue line. Uh-oh. Gauthier blocked it, and too bad. Graf could not take advantage. He kind of poked it into Zellweger, so that stop would could have been a shorthanded chance for San Jose, and it's probably because Graf was near the end of his shift there.
1: I think it was more surprising that the puck was just laying there.
0: Probably right. Seneca leads for Gauthier. Now to Killorn on the left. Ducks move across the Sharks' line. Killorn dropped it back. Lacombe kept it in. Stick handle. Throws it in deep. Seneca keeps it going around the far boards. But there's Barkley Goodrow to intercept in the far corner. And he clears as he beat McTavish to the puck. 58 seconds left in the penalty against Klingberg. Off for holding at the 16-13 mark. Sharks 2, Ducks 2. Here comes Anaheim moving right to left. Terry leads the way in. Across the line, throws to the left wing boards. There's Kreider digging at the puck, but he's checked immediately by Wenberg. Yet Terry comes over, helps out, grabs, walks to the slot, shoots one, and he missed the net. That's lucky.
1: That's dangerous.
0: Now on the point, Lacombe dangerously shooting it. High and wide, off the end board, bounces off the back of the net, and Anaheim keeps throwing it around with 25 seconds to go on their man advantage. Mikhail Granlund forced to center it there by Orlov. That's intercepted and cleared by Wenberg and the Sharks. Good play by Orlov there to force the issue. Now it's all the way down into the Anaheim zone. 2 minutes to play, first period. Final 10 seconds of power play time for Anaheim. On the rush, it's Lacombe. He crosses the San Jose line. Throws it around to the right corner boards. Taking it there, Granlund gives to Kreider. Back behind the goal line for Granlund. But stepping in front of that was Ferraro, and the penalty is over. Klingberg out of the box, grabs the puck on the near boards, and throws it across the rink. But unfortunately, now it's poked forward. Now the Sharks will get it. Kurashev, left corner, the Anaheim zone, reaches the puck, looks for Celebrini. That's a nice defensive recovery by Lacombe there in the corner with Trouba back there to keep it away from the Sharks' offensive position. Came to the slot, Will Smith, good shot, stick save made there by Mrazek, and the rebound pushed out to center and lifted all the way down by Anaheim with a minute 15 to go.
1: It's unfortunate. The Sharks are almost like a one and done. They get one opportunity and then it's over with. Whereas Anaheim will get an opportunity and they pursue the puck and continue to put the pressure on deep in the Sharks zone.
0: Something the Sharks are going to have to deal with and learn as their season develops. Minute remaining in the period here. Will Smith, one against two far side, looking for some help, doesn't get it. Coming back the other way now, it's Nestorenko spinning in the shark zone for Anaheim. Throwing it across the rink to Zellweger into the slot. There's Nestorenko, and he one-timed it high and wide.
1: Wow, that was close.
0: Sharks break out down the left side. Eklund across the line, turns away from Zellweger to set up some time and space. Hands off to his man now, Wenberg. Guns it around. Toffoli in the corner, couldn't get it. And so Anaheim will be able to chip it out, and Eklund had better get back, and he does as he beats Nestorenko to the puck. With 25 seconds to go in the period, though, he threw it up the middle and gave it away. Sharks need a change here, and they'd better hurry up. Anaheim putting fresh guys on, too, as here's Mason McTavish moving in. Gets it over to Seneca toward the net. Got the puck on goal, save made, and he got knocked down on his way toward the net looking for a rebound. This kid Beckett Seneca's got a lot of moxie to him, doesn't
1: he? Yeah, he looks very comfortable out there.
0: He's got one goal tonight. It's his second National Hockey League goal in as many games. This one was on the power play at 15-14 of this period, and that's why this game is tied up 2-2. They break everything up after that little tangle inside the offensive end, and we'll have the face-off to the right side of Yaroslav Askarov. To your point, Owen, too much time inside the San Jose zone here tonight.
1: It is. I just think the passing by the Ducks right now has been a little bit better, and they're just playing the corners heavy. They are making the Sharks work down low. Now, the Sharks have been doing a decent job keeping them to the outside, but you don't want to have to do that for three periods.
0: And a big face-off win here by Delandria inside his own zone. Final 5 seconds of the period clicking off as it's cleared out by Goodrow, and that's it. So that's a face-off win in the defensive zone you have to have, and Delandria got it.
1: Yeah, big time. It's a time where you want to bear down, make sure no more shots are going on before the period ends.
0: Well, we talked about the territorial edge the Anaheim Ducks had in the first period, and it certainly played out in the shots on goal total. Anaheim had 15 shots on net. The Sharks had only 7, and this game is tied 2-2, courtesy of goals by Tyler Toffoli and Ryan Reeves that gave the Sharks 2-0 lead. And then Cutter Gauthier and Beckett Seneca, two of the youngsters on the Anaheim look at the future and present, evens the score here at SAP Center. Any thoughts about the first period?
1: Well, the Sharks didn't have many opportunities, but they capitalized on two of them. But it comes back to what I said earlier. Anaheim spending way too much time in the Shark zone. The Sharks had to flip it in the second period and start cycling the puck down in the Anaheim zone, get pucks to the net. But once you get the pucks to the net and there's a rebound, you have to recover it. You can't just let Anaheim break out of the zone and keep coming down to your end. You have to sustain that pressure. Play heavy in the corners.
0: Some good advice for the Sharks as we are in the first intermission. 2-2 the score at the end of one. We'll come back with a guest from the dressing room next on the Sharks Audio Network. Pretty exciting first period between two Pacific Division rivals here at SAP Center at San Jose. It's a 2-2 tie at the end of one period. Let's go right to the Sharks dressing room where Tyler Toffoli joins us. Tyler, you scored a beauty to get your first of the year. Ryan Reeves got the crowd really charged up with a goal, and then dropping the gloves with Ross Johnston. But Anaheim is a hard team to play against. What are your thoughts on the first period?
3: Yeah, I think we started off really well, and a lot of their opportunities came from poor decision-making from us. Obviously, you know, taking penalties, every team has good power play, so we got to be smarter than that and get pucks in and play the right way.
0: You want to cycle in the offensive zone and get more possession time in the Anaheim end to make it a little harder for them. How do you turn that around?
3: Yeah, I mean, I think that ties into us playing the right way. I think we have to be able to make the plays, breaking out the puck, and start from there. And we all got to be a little bit more connected, and that's when things are going to start going our way.
0: Sometimes a young hockey player, when he makes a mistake in a game, is still thinking about that mistake for a while, and that's when another mistake can happen. When you're a veteran player, how can you guide a guy to forget about the past and to move forward?
3: I think you got to lead by example and play the right way, and it starts with doing it yourself. And I think if that doesn't kind of fix things, then that's when you got to be more vocal. And whether that's telling them quietly or calling them out in front of the team, I think there's no more excuses. We got to figure it out.
0: Super pass by Will Smith to get that puck to you. He's got great vision, doesn't he?
3: Yeah, no, it's a great play.
0: Tell me about Ryan Reeves and what he means to the team, because the crowd really responded not only to his goal, but to dropping the gloves with Johnston.
3: Yeah, no, he brings a ton of energy and plays the style of game that we're trying to emulate. So obviously very very happy that he was able to score that goal, and it was obviously a pretty goal as well.
0: Well, I don't have to ask you what the directions are for the second and third, because you've already told us. Thanks a lot for joining us here, and good luck the rest of the way.
3: Thank you.
0: That's Tyler Toffoli of the San Jose Sharks. Scored a beautiful goal, and he says the team just has to return to playing what he calls the right way. That is, everything that Owen Nolan was talking about, cycling the puck in the offensive zone, making life miserable for the Anaheim defense, and making sure that you win your board battles. It's a 2-2 tie at the end of the first period. We will continue in a moment at SAP Center right after this on the San Jose Sharks Audio Network. Let's pause 10 seconds for station identification on the San Jose Sharks Audio Network.
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0: Sam Dickinson took that proverbial first lap as a rookie in his first NHL game. Now he's got his first period in. The San Jose Sharks are all even with the Anaheim Ducks. 2-2. There's the face-off at center ice. We're underway in the second period. I'm Dan Rusinowski, along with former Sharks captain Owen Nolan tonight from the tank. Goaltender Yaroslav Askarov is in the nets to our right, looking on as the Sharks move it behind his net. Nick Leddy, the veteran defenseman, stick handles up to his own blue line, takes the check from McTavish, but flicks it forward up to the Anaheim line. Now he and McTavish will fight for it back as the Ducks returned it the other way. That's Klingberg feeding it ahead to Kurashev. Kurashev on the right for Smith, checked immediately there by the defenseman Jackson Lacombe. And Cutter Gauthier, Smith's old line mate from Boston College, pokes the puck forward, but it doesn't go to anyone. Sharks shoot it all the way down instead, and it turns into an icing call against San Jose. I want to remind everybody that you got to get ready for Los Tiburones night. It is back. Join us on Friday, October the 18th at 7 p.m. as we celebrate. Every fan in attendance will get this year's Los Tiburones.
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1: Off on, onto the net and decided to throw it in the middle.
2: Right now, Sharks have it back in their own zone. That was a close call with Kreider in front. How many goals has he scored like that? Getting underneath the defense and wide open in front, but it just went wide.
1: Yeah, just used the speed to the outside. Great pass coming across, and he was close to finishing.
2: 2-2 the score here. Orloff back in his own zone. Backhands it up the far boards. There's Graf being met by the pinch on the far side of the ice. A big scrum for it. Vetrano is in there. Also in there, Leo Carlson, it looks like. I can't quite tell. Work free, yes, and knocked back. Actually, that was Mintyukov, the defenseman, who did that. And it spun around the boards, and now Mintyukov and Graf are giving chase back in the San Jose end. Graf wins that battle on the board, sends it out toward the slot. Crisscrosses with Orloff, who moves in deep, throws to the net, save made. Rebound, poked at by Graf. Now it's knocked toward the net, save made off Skinner. And covered up by Mrazek. Another lucky break for the Ducks as Skinner had a chance to rip it but couldn't get it up high quite enough.
1: Need to follow up on that shift right there. Possession in the corners, moving the puck around, getting the puck to the front of the net, battling in front. Eventually the whistle goes, but now this line that comes out has to follow up on that just to get the momentum going and start spending some time in the Anaheim zone.
2: 2-2 the score, 17:40 to go. Second period here at SAP Center at San Jose. After this, the Sharks will host the Carolina Hurricanes on Tuesday. We'll be on the air at 6:30 with all of the exciting play-by-play coverage right here on the Sharks Audio Network, so we hope you tune in. You can find us on the Sharks Plus SAP Center app. You can also find us at sjsharks.com/listen on one of our great terrestrial radio affiliates in Northern California. We've got stations ranging from Fresno all the way to Eureka, so you can find us covering Sharks hockey. And you can find us on all the apps, on satellite radio and everything else. Back to action. Looks like Adam Gaudette's going to take a penalty. He's in a confrontation with Zellweger. The stick got underneath the Anaheim defenseman. The Sharks aren't going to like this call, but Adam Gaudette's on his way to the penalty box with a shake of the head as the Anaheim Ducks will have the man advantage at 2 minutes and 36 seconds of the second period. Gaudette does not understand this one.
1: Well, if I seen it correctly, it looked like he gave him a little shove in the back. Knocked him off balance into the boards.
2: I agree with you. I think it was the right call. So here we go. Power play hockey for Anaheim again. They have a power play goal from Beckett Seneca. And we shall see how this turns out. I guess they're giving him a cross check is the official call. So we're back to action. Anaheim on the power play. Let's see who they throw out there. They got Granlund on the ice, Lacombe, Terry, Carlson, and Kreider. Lacombe on the right point. Shoots one. Boy, that didn't miss by much. That was a rip. It went just wide in the deflection. Lacombe's back in the neutral zone to get the play. He'll exchange passes with Chris Kreider. Lacombe will drop it off. Now Granlund. Leo Carlson looking for it. Taking it back. Terry getting it to Granlund across the line. Feeds left point. Here's Lacombe holding onto it. Granlund's getting into a position to accept a pass. He will crisscross and take the drop there and move down into the corner. Turns, feeds it back. Lacombe the shot. That went off of Askarov. Wasn't sure where the rebound was going, but the Sharks grab. Wins a battle with Leo Carlson and skates out shorthanded. He's down the left. He veers to his right. He shoots one toward the net as he crosses the line, but it just went wide as Mrazek reacted, trying to whirl the stick in play. Good job by Graf there.
1: Yeah, just don't know if they had enough energy to get down there. They've been killing down their end for a little bit, but good effort.
2: Gaudette is still in the penalty box for 37 more seconds. Here's Anaheim moving in. The dangerous cutter, Gauthier, gets the shot on goal from the middle of the slot. It was patted away by Askarov, and Zellweger's back in his own territory to pick up the puck. Holden Zellweger, really a good skater. Drops it backwards now. Beckett Seneca, who's got a goal, feeds it ahead. Anaheim moves across the San Jose line. Killorn drops it back. Zellweger to McTavish. McTavish trying to make the play. In the middle of the ice there is Leo Carlson. McTavish on the right board sends behind the net to Seneca. Now to Leo Carlson. Centers in front. Intercepted by Goodrow. And Barkley skates out to center ice for the Sharks. A little soft chip into the offensive zone. Now he goes in and hammers his man, Zellweger, behind the

0: Goal line, works it free, and Celebrini is on the ice with a penalty over. Barkley Goodrow holding onto it. Whips it backhander from behind the net all the way around to Ferraro on the point. Shoots. It's tipped. It went off of the defenseman Zellweger, who's still out there. The Sharks trying to take advantage of that fact, but Killorn behind the net chipped it up the left boards. Stopped there, and Liljegren on the pinch kept it in play. Kurashev to Celebrini. Boy, he was under heavy pressure from McTavish, but he was able to get it over to Ferraro for a dump around the boards. Sharks keep the pressure on now. 2-2 the score here. Celebrini dishes to Ferraro. Takes it off the skate. Sanders in front for Smith. Went right through the stick. Taking it back, Kurashev. Now to Celebrini. Backhands in front. Smith tips it. Shot. Score! Mario Ferraro in front of the net coming into the point. Was right there. Right place. Right time. And he knocks it home for his first goal to put the Sharks in front 3-2 at 5:21 of the second period.
1: Great job. Knowing when to sneak down towards the net, seeing Celebrini moving the puck around, starting to attack the net. Nobody picks up our defenseman to go all the way down, and the puck pops right to him, puts him in the back of the net.
0: Now that's just magic by Celebrini to get it over there, and it went off the goaltender, and Smith, again, with a nice little tip over to Ferraro, is going to get the primary assist on that play, but Macklin Celebrini made it all work.
1: Absolutely. It's the creativity with the puck, getting the puck to the net. Starting to get used to each other, right?
0: Yep.
1: Starting to figure out where a guy's going to go in certain play, where's the help going to be, and this happens to be one right here.
0: So Mario Ferraro gets his first of the year from Smith and Celebrini. Time of that, 5:21 of this second period. That makes the score of the Sharks 3 and the Ducks 2.
1: I want to give some credit to Goodrow, too. He has always been a very good penalty killer. And if you're a young guy in the Sharks, you need to watch him hustle out there. And what he does with the puck, places the puck, battles, he does a great job out there.
0: I agree with you 100%. In fact, he made that start to happen with that forecheck that he did near the end of that PK.
1: Absolutely.
0: And you know what? He may not necessarily fill in all of the analytics blanks, but this is a reason why he has an alternate Captain A on his shirt, because he deserves it.
1: There's jobs that need to be done and you don't always get credit for. That's one of them.
0: 13:55 to go in the second. Sharks 3, Ducks 2. Here comes San Jose moving right to left, led by Wenberg. Cross the line, drop pass. Eklund, one-time shot. Stick save made by Mrazek from about 40 feet out. Lead pass. Uh-oh, could be a breakaway for Killorn. The other way, moving in, shoot, score! Anaheim stretches things out. Killorn hanging out at the Sharks' blue line, doing a little cherry-picking. Gets the headband, moves it all by himself, puts a great deke on Askarov, and ties the game 3-3 at 6 minutes and 19 seconds. Not even a minute after Ferraro scored did Anaheim take the energy out once again.
1: Well, he was cherry-picking so high that I'm sitting up here and I didn't even notice him that far up the ice.
0: But he was onside.
1: He was.
0: And it was lifted out of the zone. Perfect pass right on the tape. And he made the play on Klingberg, just slipped by him. Alex Killorn can really skate. Even though he's been around the league for a number of years, this is his 14th National Hockey League season.
1: Well, he looked pretty good finishing there.
0: He sure did. Time of that goal, 6:19. Alex Killorn of the Anaheim Ducks getting credit for his first goal of the season. And so it's 3-3. It's anybody's game here. Shots are 17-12 in favor of Anaheim. Up ice come the Ducks. Here's Killorn again. Down the left wing side, puts on the brake, sends it across the rink for a breaking Zellweger. Couldn't get it. Trouba's in deep too. He's in there for a hit there on Dickinson, but the rookie in his first game spun it around. Knocked aside. Granlund to Killorn. The shot! That is a very disciplined save by Askarov with traffic right on the edge of the goalie crease with Vetrano looking for trouble. That was an interesting moment for Sam Dickinson in the defensive zone, too.
1: It looked like more of a hope play. I hope someone's there when the puck pops out instead of maybe just eating it in the boards and waiting for support.
0: Official word on that last goal for Anaheim, Killorn's first. The man who floated in the puck as he was cherry-picking was Mikael Granlund, former San Jose Shark, getting his first assist of the year. So it's a 3-3 tie. We've got a break in the action with 6:51 gone by in the second period. Tonight's game is coming to you from SAP Center at San Jose. We'll be back on the Sharks Audio Network. Well, the Sharks took a 3-2 lead here early in the second period at 5:21 when Mario Ferraro finished off a brilliant play by Will Smith and Macklin Celebrini to get his first of the year. But 58 seconds later at 6:19, Mikael Granlund headmanned the puck to Alex Killorn, a breakaway and a nice deke. He beat Askarov This game is tied 3-3. So Anaheim has responded within a minute twice tonight.
1: Yeah, it would be nice for the Sharks to get the lead and start frustrating Anaheim. Make them really work hard to get back even.
0: Play in front of the Sharks' net. That was a dangerous moment. Terry had his stick going toward a puck, but he couldn't get control of it. And the Sharks lucky to break out. Moving from right to left, it's Eklund. Flips it up to the Anaheim line. Takes a return feed in the middle. Gains the zone. Tried the shot through the defense. That's blocked very brilliantly by defenseman Drew Hedison, who is out there along with Pavel Minchukov for Anaheim coach Joel Quenneville. Sharks tied it to Foley, who's got a goal tonight. Chips it back into the Anaheim zone and heads for the bench on the change. Coaching staff for San Jose wants to get Celebrini and Smith out there with Kurashev. But here come the Ducks on the attack. It's Kreider moving in for a dangerous one-timer on the right side this time. And it's scooped up by a glove save from Askarov, and he hangs on.
1: Yeah, he made that look pretty easy with the glove save.
0: Made it look easy, but I don't think it was that easy, was it?
1: No, it never is.
0: Especially when Chris Kreider is shooting the puck.
1: Yeah.
0: I mean, here's a guy who's had an unbelievable career, 15th season in the NHL. He had 52 goals just 3 years ago. He was picked up in the offseason. He and Jacob Trouba joined the Anaheim team from the Rangers. After that team did a little retooling. Barkley Goodrow came to the Sharks with the start of some of those moves made by Chris Drury. And so the West Coast team's thanking the Rangers for some of those additions. Right now the Sharks are back in. Big hit there on Kurashev by Gudas, far side of the ice. Radko Gudas lost his stick. Celebrini now to Smith, who shoots. Stick save made there by Mrazek. Gudas still without a stick. He's going to have to get one here pretty quickly. But the Ducks poke it out to center ice, and only one man, Klingberg, is back. Here's Cutter Gauthier down the left, across the line, trying to feed it off to the right to McTavish. Now it's in front. Oh, what a great play by Askarov. He stopped Beckett Seneca. There was a chance. It was basically a two-on-one situation in front of the net. It was partially blocked by Klingberg, and Seneca ended up getting it on his stick, but Askarov got a piece of that.
1: I think they need to start picking up some late players coming into the zone. There's so much focus on the guys attacking that the dangerous guys are coming late.
0: Let's see what the Sharks can do here in the neutral territory. Celebrini picks up speed, cross the line, lead pass for Skinner. He was trying to stay onside, had to reach out, couldn't quite get the return feed. Can the Sharks keep it in play? Well, they got to go back to center ice. And can Delandria get it on the far side during this change? He poked at it. Skinner trying to get it back. Did he run into the linesman's skate there?
1: Yeah.
0: Trying to poke it forward. He got a whistle. He got hooked down to the ice. A penalty is coming up, it looks like. And it's going to be against Anaheim.
1: Yeah, just when he went to turn up the ice, the stick came into the midsection, hooked him down.
0: So the hooking penalty going to Olin Zellweger, the defenseman. 8 minutes and 54 seconds, the time of the second period. If you're Luca Cagnoni of the San Jose Sharks, and you're under 6 feet tall and you're playing for the San Jose Barracuda, you've got to watch this kid Zellweger the way he plays. He's 5'10", and he's just dynamic on the ice. He uses his edges really well. Right here he takes a penalty, but he's a guy you're going to notice.
1: Well, if you're going to be on the smaller side, you've got to be a great skater. And it's typically the situation. Smart player. You don't have the advantages of these guys that are over 6 feet tall, so you've got to find a way to play the game.
0: Off the draw, fed out toward the front, but it's deflected out of play to Foley right out in front of the net. Our power plays on Sharks Audio are brought to you by Power Business Technology, copiers and printers for your office needs. 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Celebrini is out there with Smith, Toffoli, Eklund, and Klingberg. And Celebrini wins the draw. Right-handed shooting Klingberg gives to Celebrini. Behind the back pass to Smith near side. Feeds now low to Toffoli. Back to Smith from the left circle. Shoots one. Save. Right out in front of the net. Eklund's jamming at it. And Mrazek kept it away and got the whistle.
1: It must have been close because the goalie didn't know where it was.
0: Sometimes goalies, when they're in that situation, they just don't move.
1: Yeah.
0: They don't move because they think if they do move, they'll put it in their own net.
1: And I've seen that happen.
0: Yep.
1: They get the panic mode going and they start spinning the pads and they end up kicking it in their own net.
0: Well, Mrazek did not do that. Peter Mrazek in his 14th NHL season. So I've made that notion a few times. These Anaheim Ducks have guys with lots of experience. Mrazek playing with a 6th NHL team. Last year spent some time in Chicago and in Detroit. Now with the Ducks. Power play hockey for the Sharks. They get the draw. Smith down low. Toffoli had a chance. He turned with the puck and then kind of juggled it, lost it, allowing Anaheim's Gudas to pick up and clear. Just a close call there for Toffoli. Minute 25 remaining on the penalty to Olin Zellweger. Here comes Celebrini moving through the middle, cutting to his left with Eklund across the line, but it blows dead for offside. So we want to remind fans that our next exciting broadcast of Sharks Hockey takes place on Tuesday. The Carolina Hurricanes are coming to town. I know Dmitry Orlov is going to be excited about that because he's played there the last couple of years going up against his old team. We'll be on the air at 6:30 p.m. Pacific time with all the coverage on the Sharks Audio Network. Hope you find us and listen in. Power play hockey continues for the Sharks for a minute 13. It's 3-3 in the second. San Jose moving in. Will Smith settles it. Sends a beautiful pass out to Toffoli on the right side. He'll exchange with Klingberg. Sends to the middle of Celebrini, who bumped the puck over to back to Celebrini. And the shot. That's a great block in front by Vetrano. Then he lifts it up in the air and he puts it from his own zone over the glass and out of play. That is going to be a penalty against the Ducks, and the Sharks should have a 5-on-3 for about a minute. Now, maybe not. The question is, they are conclaving right now to see if it was deflected. Ratko Gudas, the captain of the Ducks, is right over to the referee's crease to lobby for that, and now the Sharks are sending a man over to see what's going on. That's Barkley Goodrow putting his 2 cents in.
1: Let's not kid ourselves. It happens everywhere in the NFL. Flags are thrown. Everyone says, wasn't me. I didn't do anything. It's no different here, right? You're trying to bribe the ref not to make a call, but eventually they'll get it right.
0: Well, here we are. Let's get the call now. Delay over glass, as I called it. Goes against Anaheim. They tried the lobby, that it was deflected. It was not. Frank Vetrano will step into the box. And the Sharks will have a 5-on-3 power play for 56 seconds in game one against Vegas, Owen. They scored a 5-on-3 power play goal when Alex Wenberg got his first of the year.
1: I think they're moving the puck really well. Just when the opportunity is there, we've got to put it in the back of the net.
0: Time of this second penalty, 9:58. This is the second Sharks power play of this period. Off the draw now, picked back up by Anaheim, and they will clear it all the way down. Ducks going with Granlund, as you would expect, to start this penalty kill. 5-on-3 against Gudas and Lacombe, the top two defensemen defensively out there. Here comes Celebrini down the left side for the Sharks against Gudas. He slides one underneath the net, around the boards. Eklund on the right wing, went back to the right point. Klingberg drops it off for Celebrini, who's now on the point. Feeds left side. Here's Klingberg. Down low feed there to Smith. Will Smith has got Celebrini. He's got Klingberg. They play catch with it. And the shot by Klingberg. Scores! Nice tic-tac-toe play. Klingberg and Celebrini playing catch with it there. And John Klingberg gets his first goal as the Sharks have taken a 4-3 lead.
1: Nice passing around. And then eventually the bomb happens. He just blew it back in the net.
0: That's why John Klingberg is here, to provide some offense with that right-handed shot. He scores the goal at 10 minutes and 34 seconds. And once again, Macklin Celebrini in the middle of all of it.
1: Yeah, that was a howitzer for sure. And the good news is they're still in the power play and have a chance to get another one.
0: A 5-on-3 power play goal by John Klingberg at 10:34. Klingberg's first goal as a Shark. Celebrini getting the primary assist. And San Jose still on the man advantage for a minute 13. They got to get some more. This is the jugular we talked about. Eklund and Celebrini getting the assists. Right now, the Sharks back in the neutral zone, hanging out of it. Orlov's got it. Feeds it across on the right. Here comes Gaudette. It across the blue line. Cuts toward the net. Now he goes behind the goal line. Stick handling. Swinging it back to the point. Stopped by Orlov. Slides it over to the right boards to Skinner. Out of 48 seconds on the power play. He's looking for Gaudette. It's in front. Poked at by Kurashev at the edge of the crease. Just wide. Held in by Wenberg. Angles it off the boards to Orlov. Left point. Throws to the right. Skinner the one-timer. And it's stopped and covered up after the stick save by goaltender Mrazek. And so the Sharks moving the puck around better. Better offensive puck possession time. They've taken advantage of their chances, and now they're trying to go for that jugular we talked about in our Sharks warm-up pregame show.
1: Absolutely. And the puck movement's been great. It's just a matter of getting the quad. I'm not sure I like that shot from the outside that far outside the dots. But it is a shot on net with a chance for a rebound. Just got to keep continuing battling at it.
0: official word on that goal. Klingberg's first from Celebrini and Smith. So Celebrini and Smith are making things happen offensively here. Smith with the puck now. Sharks stood on the power play. He skates away from Killorn. Gives to Celebrini in front. Oh, what a chance for Toffoli. He was defended by Lacombe as he went for the backhand. The goaltender was there too, and they cover up, and now we got pushing and shoving going on as Eklund is in the middle of things. He's ready to throw his fists in the direction of one of the members of the Ducks. That was Gudas and Lacombe providing pressure. Mikael Granlund also leaning in there against his former mentee. And they get separated by the linesman as Macklin Celebrini calms down William Eklund a little bit.
1: Again, pucks go to the net. Toffoli had a great chance there. I think his stick just got lifted as he was swinging to try and tap it in. But I love the compete in front. They're putting people there. They're fighting for the rebounds. Keep that up. Good things will happen.
0: I like the way Eklund's playing. He plays with a lot of feistiness, in spite of the fact that he's outsized a lot of times.
1: Yep. It's one thing you can't teach in hockey, and that's desire. You either have it or you don't.
0: Faceoff control now. Well, the Sharks are going to have to rush back to get it. Klingberg is chasing. Petrano was poking at it. And Klingberg at least protected the puck. The Sharks get it back. About 10 seconds left in the power play. Long feed for Smith. He's got three assists tonight. Will Smith stick handles up to the blue line. He moves in legally. Throws it in deep. Penalty is almost over as Eklund picks up in the corner one on two. But he couldn't make the play there, and the call is over on Vetrano. So the Sharks are 1-for-2 on the power play. They've got two goals this season, 5-on-3, which is a good thing. And how about the Smith-Celebrini combination? They each have three assists tonight, and the Sharks have a 4-3 edge. Right now on the right side, here comes Delandria with speed. Across the blue line, turns away from Gudas' check. Worked it free to Colin Graff. Graff holds onto it. Stick handles, throws it out toward the slot, nobody home. Klingberg make that Liljegren kept it in to Graff, and now into the corner. Goodrow poked it to an open spot. Delandria is there. Swings a backhander back. Goodrow keeps it going around the far boards, and it's kept in by Liljegren on the right side. Sharks controlling the play. They're cycling it in the offensive zone, listening to the Owen Nolan recipe for victory. As a shot from the point nearly went home, and that was from the right point by Liljegren, but it was stopped, and then we get pushing and shoving as we get a whistle.
1: Is a lot better. Now the Sharks are starting to play in the other end. And you can see the cycling starting to take place. They're winning more battles along the boards. Pucks are going to the point. Pucks are going to the net. There's battling in front. This is better hockey.
0: Throw it toward the net. Magical things can happen. Sharks lead 4-3 with 7:07 to go in the second period. We got a break in the action at the Shark Tank. Back in a moment on the San Jose Sharks Audio Network. 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Everybody has a great time when they go there, and you've got to do it too. Off the faceoff, we have a whistle immediately. Stoppage of play with 7:04. To go in this period, and it looks like the Anaheim Ducks are going to take a penalty right off the faceoff. Let's get the call from Graham Skilderner.
2: Anaheim 25, minor penalty delay of game, faceoff violation.
0: Faceoff violation on Ryan Poehling. Probably touched the puck with his glove hand or something like that, but they'd make that call immediately. The time of this call is 12 minutes and 53 seconds of the second. Third power play coming on for the Sharks, Owen. And another opportunity to really take it to Anaheim.
1: I think if they continue to move the puck the way they did in the previous one, take those shots when they're available, should have a good result here.
0: Off the faceoff, sent around the boards by the Ducks. They're fighting for it. Anaheim will get it. Uh-oh, here comes Lacombe up the middle of the ice. A headman feed there for Leo Carlson. That was knocked away. Good defensive back-checking by the San Jose power players. So good to see that they're thinking of two-way play no matter what happens.
1: This is sometimes you can take this for granted. You have an extra guy in the ice, but you have to remember, you have to recover the puck. So the extra effort has to be there to recover.
0: Dump in by Toffoli. Will Smith wins the puck. Eklund near side tried to go back to the point. Klingberg does a good job to step up and keep it in, but Anaheim steals the puck on the boards and flips it out. Corey Terry can really motor. He has it first for Anaheim. Down the left, moving in, shooting it, save made. Rebound. Askarov couldn't hold on to it, but the Sharks' defense pounces on it and continues on the man advantage. Klingberg and Toffoli chip it out, but Anaheim all of a sudden putting pressure on shorthanded.
1: Yeah.
0: Minute five to go on this penalty on Paling, Owen.
1: Yeah, they're just outworking the Sharks right now in the power play. I think the Sharks are taking, look at Aaron pass right there.
0: Yep.
1: They have to bear down. Anaheim is hungrier and they're killing the penalty. And they've got to get back to battling, crisp passes, put the effort in.
0: Here's an effort by Wennberg down the right, wheeling into the zone. Final minute of the power play. He stops, exchanges with Orloff. Dmitry Orloff on the point, winds up and shoots. Tip wide by Skinner in front. Gaudette swings it back around to Wennberg. Return to Gaudette in the corner from the right side. Guns it all the way around. Can the Sharks keep it in? Nope. Good effort by McTavish to get there ahead of Orloff and poke it down the ice. Not a lot going on this power play from Power Business Technology. Copiers and printers for your office needs. But there's still time. 14 seconds on the man advantage. Here's a play toward the front of the net. And an opportunity there for Kurashev, but just couldn't quite pull the trigger in time. It got blocked. One last chance maybe on the man advantage. Wennberg on the left circle. Penalty almost over. Penalty is over as Paling's back out there. Here comes the power play influences. Wennberg holding out of it, buying some time. Turns away from Paling just out of the penalty box. Holds the puck, slips it behind the net. There's Gaudette. Gaudette checked by Lacombe, circles it back. There's Kurashev near corner. He'll crisscross with Orloff, who's in deep. It's sent back to Orloff at the near boards, but it ran into traffic. Delandria picks up, turns, centers the puck in front. Nobody home. On the point, kept in by Liljegren. Angles it off the inboard. It popped out toward the slot, but it was knocked aside by the Anaheim defense. Now Kurashev steals, turns, shoots one. Oh, it's just wide. Philip Kurashev making a play very quickly after reaching out and holding onto that puck and stopping a clear. But it stayed out of the net. Anaheim cleared it out. Glove down by Liljegren. Lead pass to Landria. Breaking down with speed across the line. Heading to the front of the net. Tried to move it to the forehand, but he fanned on the puck. It wound up in the left corner. And with 4:13 left in the period, the Sharks grinding it out. Goodrow left wing. Swings it all the way to the right point to Tim Liljegren. He holds onto it. Stick handles up to the circle. Moves to the outside. Dropped it back. Ferraro the shot. Was really going for a shot pass there in the slot. Knocked aside. Delandria to Barkley. Goodrow. Couldn't quite reach it, but now he chases one down and will try to swing it back toward the point. Nope, he changed his mind. Got checked there by Gauthier, who cleared it out for Anaheim. Cutter Gauthier, who has a goal tonight. Stick handles up to the Sharks' line. Shoots one. Kick save made by Askarov. Rebound. Goodrow poked it to the far corner, but Anaheim is there. Gauthier put it back to the point. Minchukov guns it around. Near side feed. Hellison, near side pass. Gauthier back to Minchukov. Shoots one. Knocked down in front by the D. Grabbed there by Goodrow. And backhanded out toward the slot. We got a whistle in the air here. As the hand in the air, I should say, and a whistle as a penalty is coming up. Looks like it's going to be to Anaheim again. As there was some holding going on there after Barkley Goodrow picked up the puck. And it's Mason McTavish at 16:35 getting a two-minute penalty. They're calling him for high sticking on the play. And so the Sharks will have the man advantage when we come back. 3:25 to go in the second period. It is a Sharks 4-3 lead. Stand by. The power play for the Sharks is next on the San Jose Sharks Audio Network. It's time for the Power Business Technology Power Plays. The San Jose Sharks see Mason McTavish for Anaheim go in 2 minutes for high sticking at 16:35 of this second period. Sharks have a 4-3 lead, and they've got a golden opportunity here to take total control. They win the faceoff. Orloff on the point, sends it off the right boards to Kurashev. Notice the Sharks starting with their second power play unit here because they did better than the first unit last time out.
1: Hey, I'm all for that. It's a reward system.
0: Right now
1: it pushes each other.
0: Right corner, Sharks reaching for it. Neither Gaudette nor Kurashev could get it against Killorn, and he managed to clear all the way down. That was on net, and the save made by Askarov. Sharks on the man advantage, starting to move it out. Phil Kurashev. Stick handling up to the red line. Now it's over to Wennberg on the left. Crosses the line with Skinner. Dropped it back for Orloff. He sends in deep behind the Anaheim net. Sent in front. Score! Adam Gaudette took the pass from Wennberg behind the goal and ripped the shot. Absolutely no chance for Mrazek. And Adam Gaudette makes it 5-3 with a power play goal.
1: Anaheim really put a press on. They had three guys caught on one side. Once the puck went behind the net to the other side, it was all basically a two-on-one. Great feed from down on the goal line, out front, in the net.
0: Gaudette gets his second point of the night by picking up the goal. And for Adam Gaudette, that is a great finish. First goal for Adam Gaudette. The Sharks are up 5-3. Time of the goal, 17-14. Alex Wenberg, a really pretty assist on that play from behind the net. Just took his time and made the play. So Will Smith and Macklin Celebrini each have 3 points, all assists. Adam Gaudette, 1+1. John Klingberg has the go-ahead goal on a 5-on-3 power play. And all is right with the world at the moment, but there's still a long way to go.
1: Yep, continue to play smart hockey. Now Anaheim has to take chances.
0: Wenberg and Orlov getting the assists on that Gaudette goal. Here comes a shot by the Ducks right on. That one off the outside of the post, it looked like. Zellweger moves in deep with that great skating ability of his. He drops it back to Seneca. Seneca looked like he was going to get hit by Klingberg, but he slipped away. Backhands it back. Here's a shot by Gauthier, and it's tipped by a stick over the glass and out of play. 2:14 to go, Owen, in the second period. And the Sharks, being outshot 27-17, are up 5-3.
1: Much better period in the first. Spending way more time down Anaheim zone. And again, there's not a lot of shots by the Sharks, but this period they've spent way more time in the Anaheim zone.
0: So Adam Gaudette gets his first goal as a San Jose Shark. Wenberg and Orlov getting credit for the assists on that last one. By the way, congratulations to the San Jose Barracuda today for winning their opener against Bakersfield 7-6. That was a wild game. Ethan Cardwell, who had a great preseason for the Sharks, ended up with the game-winning goal in that one. Off the draw, here comes a shot. That's a good block by Ferraro. Rebound kept in, though. Minchukov sends toward the net. Stick save made from the left circle by Askarov. Rebound popped back to center ice. Anaheim trying to push back here. You had to figure they were going to do this as they dump it back into the San Jose right corner, and there's a scrum fourth there. Uh-oh, penalty coming up. Looks like that Liljegren is going to take one as he pushed his man from behind, and he dropped his stick as if to try to sell the fact that it was an accident, but it was an accident on purpose. And so Jean Hébert was not fooled by that. He calls Liljegren for interference. And so the time of this, 18:07. And here we go again, Owen, with the Sharks basically providing Anaheim with an opportunity to get back.
1: Well, they're going to have to buckle down and find a way to kill this penalty, keep that momentum on their side, deflate Anaheim from getting any chances.
0: Last game in the third period, Will Smith took a hooking call with about 4 minutes to play. That was tough for the Sharks to deal with because it gave Vegas just enough momentum to get into the position where that fluky play from Eichel did go in. But it did kill that one off. This is only the second period. Liljegren in for that interference call at 18:07. Ducks are 1-for-3 on the power play so far. It's off the draw. It's sent all the way down by the Sharks. Here comes Lacombe up to the red line. Turns, drops it back. Leo Carlson to Terry, to Granlund, to Lacombe across the line. Here's Kreider with it on the left side. Down low to Leo Carlson. Stick handling. Looks for Mikael Granlund on the right half boards. He twists. He throws it back to the point. Lacombe with a big blast. It's blocked in front. And a great effort by Delandre. Reaches out, grabs the puck, and backhands it all the way down.
1: Love the sacrifice. Blocking shots. Do whatever you can to win.
0: Minute 5 remaining in the period. This penalty will carry over unless Anaheim can score here. Minute remaining now as the Ducks move in. Terry to Granlund, back to the corner. Here's Leo Carlson in front for Terry, but it's deflected off a stick wide. And an angle play there by Kreider spins it around the boards. Granlund again calmly takes it. Feeds it over. Terry tips it back to Granlund. He moves it up the boards. Looking on, now to Kreider. Spins it across the rink, off the left boards to Leo Carlson. Now it's Lacombe and Granlund playing catch with it. Granlund walks into the circle, fed out to the slot. Good save there made by Askarov, and the rebound. Kreider scores. So Anaheim gets the power play goal with 30.8 seconds left in the second period to make it 5-4 in favor of San Jose, and Chris Kreider gets on the board for Duck Hockey.
1: They just won't go away. Every time the Sharks take the lead, they just keep coming back.
0: Well, Chris Kreider has scored some big goals like that over the course of his entire National Hockey League career. This was his first in a Ducks uniform. It comes on the power play. And again, Mikael Granlund in the middle of all of it, which is that calm play. Like Terry and Leo Carlson will probably get credit for the assist as it kind of popped off some sticks. But Granlund was the guy who kept it in and settled things down on that right half boards.
1: Yeah, they moved it pretty well. You got to give him credit.
0: So here we are. Sharks 5, Ducks 4. That goal at 19:29 of the second. And the final seconds ticking off. This is where you got to just bear down. As the Ducks move from left to right to the Sharks line, but a dump-in attempt causes an offside. Good step up there by John Klingberg against Cutter Gauthier.
1: It's tough to make plays when you don't have a lot of space.
0: No. Or time. Right now, Celebrini's on the ice with Kurashev and Smith in this defensively oriented situation. As Owen told you, you have to be patient defensively and look for those opportunities and take advantage of them when you have them. San Jose moves it ahead. Here's Celebrini moving in, taking that chance. One off of Mrazek and wide. Back at the Sharks' blue line. Poked ahead by Celebrini off a long feed there from Klingberg at the blue line. And that'll basically do it for the second period. And I think the fans here at the Shark Tank are pretty happy with the way things have gone, although Anaheim fans should be too, with the resolve of their team to continually come back and never give up. At the end of two periods of play, it's the Sharks 5 and the Ducks 4, and the big difference in the game is that goal by Adam Gaudette on the power play. San Jose with a couple of power play goals today, and Anaheim with two of their own.
1: Yep, it's going to be a battle to the end. I don't think this is done by far. I like the improvement from the Sharks from the first to the second period. Anaheim just won't go away. They just will have no quit, and I'm not an Anaheim fan, but it's good to see young players not quitting. They've got a young team. They have desire to play hockey hard, and don't get discouraged. When they're down two goals, they're still fighting back, still getting everything they have. So it's a good hockey game.
0: And it's a reminder to the Sharks, this is going to go down to the wire.
1: Absolutely. This game's far from over. I mean, it's going to come down to discipline, playing smart hockey, and capitalizing on opportunities when you get them.
0: Shots on goal to the second period. 16 for Anaheim, a two-period total of 30. The Sharks 10, a two-period total of 17. San Jose has got a 5-4 lead over Anaheim at the end of two. Our third period is coming up next on the San Jose Sharks Audio Network. Ready to go for the third period here at the Shark Tank. I'm Dan Rusinowski with Owen Nolan. A 5-4 Sharks lead as the puck is dropped to start this third and final period. Anaheim controls. They move right into the Sharks zone. Cutter Gauthier just knocks down John Klingberg in a collision behind the net. He tried to one-hand one with the slot, but it was knocked aside. Now Askarov makes a save on Cutter Gauthier from the left boards, and it'll be kept in by Gudas, who shoots. It goes wide. Rebound, a weird carom off the end board, but it was settled by Klingberg, yet he couldn't clear it out. Anaheim on the attack here. Five skaters aside at the moment as they move into the Shark zone. Gauthier, the shot on net from 60 feet out. A good stop by Askarov. And how about Seneca getting his body right in there and pushing and shoving against Letty and causing all kinds of a conclave in front as Seneca and Letty continue to push and shove each other. This kid really's got a lot of feistiness to him. That's one of the reasons why Pat Verbeek drafted Seneca third overall in the 2024 entry draft. He's playing in his very first season as a pro. Last year played in Oshawa of the Ontario Hockey League, where one of his teammates was this year's Sharks first-round pick, Haoshi Wong, who recently scored his very first goal in the OHL after a pretty solid rookie camp and training camp for the San Jose Sharks. But Beckett Seneca, who grew up with Sam Dickinson, only playing in his second NHL game, and he's already got two goals. He's got one tonight. And right there, pushing and shoving with the vets, he's got a lot of feistiness to him. Off the draw, Anaheim has control of the puck. They shoot one wide of the San Jose net. That was off the stick of Jacob Trouba. Loose puck back behind the Sharks' goal line. Liljegren works it free. Spun around the far boards. Tim Liljegren gets it back, but he put it across the rink. Couldn't clear it out. Leo Carlson centers it in front, and it's tipped wide by a backhand flick by Troy Terry that was awfully close. Now it's Kreider. He has his first goal in an Anaheim uniform. Loses on the check to Mario Ferraro. And Ferraro sends one off the end boards around the near side. Batted down by Toffoli. Couldn't get it. Kreider does. He's bumped by Liljegren, but swings it underneath the net. And there's Terry putting the pressure on for Anaheim. Anaheim, this is a good first shift in the third period. Trouba's in deep behind the goal line with Leo Carlson. Takes it back. Trying to snap it toward the goal, but it got pushed wide. Rebound behind the goal line. Liljegren has it. He holds it. Gave it away to Kreider. But Kreider can't take advantage of it as he put it to the far boards. On the point. Shot. That's a good block by Mario Ferraro as Anaheim is putting all kinds of pressure on San Jose, and they're wearing down the defenseman in the third. Sharks need a change. They need to get the puck out of the zone, and they do as Toffoli chips it ahead. And finally, Liljegren and Ferraro can get off the ice. Third period action continues. 18-10 to go. Sharks 5, and the Ducks 4. Back in the neutral zone, Anaheim trying to settle things down. There's Delandria. Good pressure. Knocked it off of Hellison. Now he pokes it behind the Anaheim net. Nice pivot. Gets control of the puck. He's being checked by Killorn, but he holds on to it. Chips it over. Graf can't quite reach it. Unfortunate, because it would have set up an offensive chance, but instead Minchukov able to clear, and here comes Anaheim. Killorn, who's got a goal tonight on a breakaway, shoots one from the blue line into the Sharks' end. Askarov played it behind the goal. Orlov finally settles it down, and Dmitry Orlov lifts a diagonal pass out of the zone. He's looking for Skinner in the neutral territory, but Killorn chipped it back, and so Sam Dickinson in his first NHL game slows things down in his own territory. Both teams changing as the play goes on. 17:20 remaining in the third period. Sharks up 5-4. Long stretch pass tipped forward by Barkley Goodrow into the offensive end, and Ryan Reeves is on the ice. Reeves with a goal and a fight so far in this game, and he has definitely made a difference. Revo pokes the puck forward now. Down the right boards into the Anaheim end. His center, Adam Gaudette, takes the check from Gudas. Puck skips free. Klingberg pinch, couldn't get it. But Goodrow gets back to back up Klingberg, who was in deep. Makes the defensive play in the neutral zone and fires it back into Anaheim territory. 16:50 remaining, third period, 5-4 Sharks. Anaheim on the move out of the zone. That's Nestorenko on the near side, checked by Gaudette. Puck's back in the Anaheim end, and the Sharks will get a change as a result of that defensive play. Let's see what Lacombe can do. On with Gudas defensively for Anaheim. They play a lot of minutes. Lacombe with the puck, just signed that long-term contract, slides it over to Seneca. Seneca and Gudas and Lacombe push it out. Seneca got hit hard there by Orlov as he accepted the pass at center, pivoting, and the crowd responded to that contact as San Jose tries to get control of the puck. They can't quite do it. Will Smith turning for the puck on the right side, couldn't get it. Instead, it's back inside the Anaheim zone. Not for long. It's flipped out off the left boards all the way down, and Liljegren is back to maintain and keep it away from Seneca, and the Sharks will break it out. Nice play by Celebrini to get it off to the right. Orlov moving up to the Anaheim line on the right wing. Backhands in. Heads for the bench on the change. You better hurry up. Nope, he's going to have to stay on the ice because here comes Zellweger moving up the left side. McTavish in with Zellweger. Goes to the net. Goes for the backhand. Went right through the crease and wide with it. Kurashev poked it on the rebound. Celebrini got hit hard, but he poked it out to center ice. That was a good check by Zellweger on Celebrini, but Celebrini did the job and chipped it out of the zone. Anaheim breaks back in. San Jose kind of on its heels a little bit here. They got to get back on their toes. Right now, moving it out on the left side, it's Toffoli. Long pass, Wenberg. He's had a strong game. In across the line, accepted the pass, dumped it in deep. Center down in front. There's a chance, Toffoli. And he put it off the defense, and it's stopped by Mrazek from in close. That was a nice play as we get a stoppage.
1: I really like how the San Jose Sharks have come out this period. They're playing aggressive, but not reckless. They're conscious of playing good defense. When the opportunity is there, they're going to provide the pressure, make an Anaheim go back, turn the puck over. This is how they're going to continue to play.
0: And as you've said, Anaheim is not going away. They're going to be here all night, so you got to be used to it. But it looks like the Sharks, as you said, are handling it just right.
1: Yes.
0: Face off to the right side of Mrazek. Sharks get the draw in deep. See what the Ducks can do here. Kreider is out there with Carlson and Terry up front. And that's against Eklund, Wenberg, and Toffoli. Here's Leo Carlson. He's bumped a little bit, gets by Wenberg, stick handles, loses on the check to Ferraro as he moved into the right circle, and the Sharks bank it out to center ice. That's nice teamwork right there.
1: Yes, absolutely. Good stick work again. Every time they try and bring it to the middle of the ice, good stick on puck, and they're bumping it back to the boards.
0: Teams are changing players as we played about 5:15 of this third period. The Sharks, 5. The Ducks, 4. Klingberg, who's got a goal today, leads for Delandria. He's down the right across the line, throws it toward the net, breaking for the goal there was Skinner, but the puck tip wide. Graf on the near side, went back to Orlov. He shoots it toward the net, knocked down. Skinner jams for it, can't quite get the shot. Now he fires, and he scores! What a second effort by Jeff Skinner! As in traffic, he just kept working. He ended up with the puck on his stick. He turned and fired it home. That's his second goal, and the Sharks lead 6-4.
1: He was not going to be denied about getting the shot on net. He battled and battled and finally got it on the stick and got it to the net, and it went in.
0: Oh, that brings the crowd to its feet here at the Shark Tank. Second goal of the year for Jeff Skinner, and again, it was all perseverance. Ty Delandria moved that puck into the zone, but he outworked Mikhail Granlund to get that puck on the left circle, and then he snapped it down low and put it into the net.
1: He touched the puck 4 times before he actually got the shot off.
0: Yep, he just stopped, never stopped working, and he stopped and turned and fired that puck. Wow, great goal. Skinner's second at 5 minutes 34 seconds of this third period. So now Anaheim will try to push back again. They've done it every time. But this is where you go for the jugular. Anaheim is going to try to come back. Delandria will get one assist, and Orloff will get his second assist of the night. Sharks 6, Anaheim 4. Exciting action here at SAP Center. Here's Sam Dickinson with the puck at his own end. Had the man Nestorenko on him, so he lifted it out of the zone. Anaheim picks it back up. Johnston was bumped off the play by Orloff. Crowd loves that. San Jose is on top of it here. Hustling back, Kurashev beats Anaheim's Johnston to the puck, and he sends a pass on the right wing to Celebrini, who kind of plays it somewhat weakly into the offensive zone. Sent around the boards. Nice keep in by Letty. Celebrini poking at the puck, settling it down. Trying to put a between the legs backhand pass to Smith. Good idea if you can do it. And he almost did, but Anaheim reacted and deflected it away. Celebrini and Smith each with three assists. Macklin, a three assist game for the first time in his career. And Will Smith has done it a couple of times. It's the Sharks 6 and the Anaheim Ducks 4. So glad you're with us from SAP Center at San Jose. 13 minutes to play in the third. Long way to go yet. As the Sharks, Letty is able to chip one out. This is going down the ice. Would have been icing, but it stopped short. And so San Jose can get the change. Mason McTavish on his way back to the Anaheim bench is chopping at a couple of Sharks. He looks a little frustrated by the way things are going. Letty with it. Lips it over the forecheckers. Back to the Anaheim line. Chase for it in the duck zone. Gudas and Lacombe are back there to get it. Lacombe's clearing attempt is intercepted. Good job there. Liljegren sends it in deep. Toffoli's in the corner, kicks in his skates, works it free, gets it back from Wenberg, and shoots, tip wide by a stick. Getting it back now, Eklund cycles it back to Wenberg. Wenberg has had a really strong game today. Digging it free, working it free, and Toffoli's one-timer stick save made by Mrazek from the right circle. That's all Wenberg's work. They got to get back now, though. Liljegren was up ice a little bit. Here comes Lacombe moving up ice for Anaheim. Lead pass ends up in front of the net. Lacombe by himself. Ferraro deflected that Leo Carlson pass. It didn't get to the man open in front of the net. And the Sharks really dodge a major bullet there. Down the ice, Skinner deflects it free. Oh, he gets it back there from Graf, but was not quite ready to take the shot. And so Anaheim was able to dodge a bullet of their own.
1: This is the scenario we talked about before the game. Middle of the third period, up two goals. You do not want to play run and gun. You want to play smart defensively, make Anaheim take the risk. When they turn the puck over, then you go for the kill.
0: Right now, Anaheim trying to play that run and gun game against the Sharks. As the Ducks moving down the boards with Granlund and Vetrano and Killorn. On defense, Zellweger and Hellison at the moment. Anaheim in the Sharks zone. That's a nice force by San Jose. Good job by Dickinson to get that out of the zone just by using his body and leaning on his man. But the Ducks fire it back into the Sharks' end. Boy, Orloff just got clobbered there in the corner. He's coming back there at Killorn, pushing and shoving him as they will get separated by Brandon Gorlitz, the linesman. But Orloff was not taking that for 1 second. And now Killorn is bumping Orloff again. Orloff coming right back at Killorn. Are they going to drop the gloves and go at it? Doesn't look like it. They're on their way back to the respective benches. Maybe next shift. 10:46 remaining in the third. Of course, you have to keep your eye on the score and the meaning of this game right now, too, as Anaheim is back in their own zone to get control of the puck. More on that in a moment, as right now the Sharks forecheck a little bit. Gaudette, one goal, one an assist today. Able to work it free. Long head man feed, but Anaheim couldn't complete that. Knocked back the other way by the Sharks. Barkley Goodrow into forecheck. Hit his man Mintyukov, but Pavel Mintyukov could take a check and make a play, and he did. And he got it around to his D partner, Gudas, who pushed it out to center. They're not really D partners. They were just out there together for a second. As right now, it's picked back up by the Sharks. San Jose sends to the Anaheim line on the far boards. Ross Johnston trying to take it there. Lost it. Coming back. Celebrini. Here comes Will Smith moving in. Trying to G up and shoot it. Good block there by his fellow number two, Lacombe. That's a good defensive play right there.
1: Yeah, they look solid through the neutral zone. They're not giving Anaheim any chance to build up speed and make good passes.
0: 9:47 remaining in the game. Here comes Gauthier. He's dangerous. Down the left, cross the line, shoots one, and it's a save from the left circle. Askarov will just cover up. More pushing, more shoving after the whistle. As Mario Ferraro was in there with McTavish. McTavish has been frustrated all night. And right there, he's trying to cause some more trouble, but the linesman will step in. 9:41 remains in the third period. We've got a break in the action. Tonight's game is coming to you from SAP Center at San Jose. It's the Sharks 6, the Ducks 4 on the San Jose Sharks Audio Network. 9:41 to go in the third period. It is a 6-4 San Jose Sharks lead over the Anaheim.
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5: All right, welcome back to CUDA Confidential. We are very pleased to be joined by Mac Oliphant, recently signed by the Barracuda to a one-year AHL contract. We saw him last year, joined the team on an ATO, played one game, but now he's officially on board for the upcoming 2026-27 season. Mac, first and foremost, thank you so much for the time, but congratulations on your first pro contract.
6: Thank you very much. Thank you for having me. Excited to sign and be back in San Jose again.
5: Yeah, so what does that mean? So for any player, the dream is to play pro hockey. The dream is to play in the NHL. In your case, as an undrafted player, this is the first step to hopefully a long professional journey. So what does it mean to kind of check that box, get your first pro contract under your belt?
6: Yeah, I mean, it was definitely a whirlwind coming from, for college players that are undrafted, when your season ends and you're a senior, you don't really know what the next step's going to be. You don't really know if you're going to play again that year, or if it's going to be a summer of trying to find out where you're going to land, if you want to continue playing, which I very much wanted to continue playing. And I just remember our season ended on a Saturday, and, you know, basically right after the game, it just started becoming texts with people about what to do next. Am I waiting? Am I staying? Like, what's going on? And, you know, to get to the NHL is obviously the dream, but it's to have an offer like this come through really just kind of, you know, it was unbelievable to me. Like, this was kind of a goal to have by the end of my senior season out of Holy Cross, and to have it come through the way it did, just it was spectacular and meant a lot to me. So it was kind of exactly what I was looking for.
5: Well, correct me if I'm wrong. You played the one game that was March 22nd against the Abbotsford Canucks. Then we didn't see it. And rumor has it, and I could be wrong, you had to go back to school and finish classes and wrap everything up at Holy Cross. So walk us through that. How'd school go? I'm assuming everything is completed and you're all done. But what a whirlwind, I'm sure. But walk us through all of that.
6: Yeah, so at school, I'm an accounting major, which is a pretty, it's one of the more challenging majors that we have at Holy Cross. And I had some required classes that I still had to finish in order to graduate and get my degree. So when I got the call, they're like, can you come? And I was like, I don't really know. Like, I gotta talk to my teachers because I have to make sure that I'm still able to, you know, pass these classes. And, you know, they don't offer these classes in the summer if I had to take them later. So I talked to one of my accounting teachers, and he was like, I don't know if you can leave for that long, cause I don't know how I could grade you. So they basically were like, the staff was kind of like, can you come for at least the week that, and come join us, and we'll have you, we play our last game of that week is Sunday at, I think it was 2:00, and we can get you on a flight out of San Francisco at 9 PM and you can be in class Monday morning. And I was like, done deal. Perfect. I'll email my teachers right now and I'll pack my bags and get ready to come out. So it was just a crazy, crazy experience trying to like contact all my teachers, see what I can do. But I was able to, you know, get back. I was in class at 9 a.m. Monday morning after our Sunday game. And I graduated just fine. I actually graduated last Friday, so a week ago from today. I'm excited to say that I'm a Holy Cross graduate. I take a lot of pride in that.
5: That's amazing. That's a great school, and what an impressive way to finish things off. It's funny, you talk to classmates after a weekend, you say, hey, what did you do this weekend? What did you get into? And you go all the way to the West Coast, you play your first pro game, and then you're back in class at 9 a.m. On a Monday. I'm sure just your head's spinning, but what an exciting feeling as well to get that under your belt and be able to play a pro game.
6: Well, I mean, that was really, it was kind of a dream come true, to be honest. Like, you know, with, I'm out in the Colorado Springs for my brother's graduation. So it's kind of back to back for my family with graduations. And when this was obviously coming out here is kind of a very special type thing. But I told my siblings and my parents who are working, like, you know, if it's between my graduation and come to my first pro game, like, to me, like, I'd much rather have you at my first pro game. So my parents were able to fly out all my siblings and come to the game to watch me play, which was just, honestly, meant the world to me. So it, like, that was just super cool experience, and just being able to take it all in, it was awesome.
5: That's such a great experience. Yeah. I'm sure that's a memory you will without a doubt remember for your entire life.
6: Definitely.
5: How cool is that? You have three siblings. You've got an older brother, you mentioned Holt, just graduated from Air Force, also a hockey player like yourself, a couple of years older than yourself, 25-year-old. You've got a couple of sisters. One of them goes to college in the state of Colorado. You said, I believe, Boulder, or went to Boulder.
6: Yeah.
5: You've got another sister as well who swam at Pacific, which is just up the road in Stockton. So a little bit of a Northern California connection. You said off air how competitive your family was, and to have a couple of three D1 athletes. Your mom was a D1 athlete. I think you mentioned your grandfather was a D1 athlete. Your dad was a good athlete, although he didn't play hockey. You said it was a competitive family, a competitive household.
6: Yes.
5: So peel back the curtain. What was life like for a young Mac Oliphant growing up in a household full of athletes, full of competitors?
6: Yeah. So, I mean, it's kind of a little bit fend for yourself in a way. You know, our family wasn't one that when the weather's nice, at least, like, we didn't sit out or sit inside and play video games and whatnot. It was always, you know, we had a hoop in our backyard. So it was always, we play basketball or we'd have in our backyard, we'd have a bunch of the neighborhood kids come over, play kickball or baseball or whatever it was. And then, whenever we had free time, one of us also didn't have free time. So my parents were scrambling, trying to get everyone to practice games, whatever it is. And being the youngest, I just kind of rode in the back seat the whole time until it was my time to finally get to play. So basically everything I did growing up was kind of centered around sports. That's kind of what we loved. Everything on TV, get home from school, Sports Center, or one of the ESPN talk shows every Sunday. You know, I'm from Chicago. I'm a diehard Bears fan. Every single Sunday, I still to this day, I will not miss a Bears game. Everything is centered around sports for our family. Like, that's kind of how we all bond together. That's the thing that we love the most.
5: Yeah, well, that's the same as mine. It's funny. You grow up playing sports. If you have a passion for it and a love for it, some people just, in a sense, were probably a little obsessed. But that's part of the love as well. You said you're a big Bears fan. Did you grow up a Blackhawks fan as well? Because you're in the peak of all that success.
6: I sure did. It was not too bad growing up in the in that 2010 dynasty era. Doesn't get much better than watching prime Patrick Kane, Jonathan Toews, Darby, Seabrook, Keith, all those guys are just, Chicago hockey, they've kind of put Chicago hockey back on the map.
5: Yeah, without a question. You think of an original six organization, you're going to have all this flourishing success for decades and decades, but it was not the case. They brought it a little bit out of the doldrums. There were some tough years
6: Yeah.
5: And I'm sure you were influenced by all that success to want to play the sport, because you mentioned there was no hockey background in your family. You and your brother are Division I hockey players, but nobody played. Your parents didn't play. Your grandparents didn't play. So was it the Blackhawks, was it that buzz that kind of began this journey for your family?
6: Definitely a little bit. Really, it was more about my brother. They kind of tried to figure out something that he liked to do. And in a lot of ways, because I'm the youngest of four and having him be the closest in age to me, I kind of followed in his footsteps a lot. And so he loved being on the ice when he was young. So my parents were just like, you go do it. because it was easier for them to both just take us to the rink than try to find somewhere else for me to go. And then really my, I think my dad and my grandfather wanted me to play basketball because I was always a tall kid. And so they're trying to push me towards that. And, you know, I fell in love with hockey. Like, it's just like, I wanted to be around, and then having the Blackhawks be that good, watching them win and having all the buzz around Chicago be about hockey, it just intrigued me more to be like, this is what I want to do. This is what I want to participate in. And that's what I want to get to, is that level to win.
5: You mentioned you were always a tall kid. You're the youngest of four. Were you the smallest of the four?
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1: Younger age, I was a little bigger as well. So I was always slow. So, you know, it kind of forced me to think the game a little bit more. It wasn't always about just like speed and skating around people, but actually like from a younger age, trying to make plays because I couldn't skate necessarily around people. being tall then just kind of helped me progress in the way that I continue to play now.
2: We're talking to Mac Oliphant, just signed a one-year AHL contract with the Barracuda for next year. Came in last year near the end of the season on an ATO and played in one game. You're from just outside of Chicago, north of Chicago, north of the city, but you end up going to prep school just outside of Boston, about an hour outside of Boston. And that it seems to be the path for a lot of kids in that region, in the Massachusetts region, to go to prep school. Not necessarily a huge common path for somebody from the Chicago area. So walk us through why that was the right decision for you. What went into it? Because that's a big one. You're moving a long ways away from home. You're it still is. Pretty young and you're going to school. I'm sure a tough school is a preparatory school, but also one that focuses a lot on hockey.
1: Yeah. So in Chicago, it kind of hits when you finish up your U16 season. There's a lot of guys that go, you know, that really top players go play in the USHL, or, you know, they start playing junior or even the CHL now, especially. And, you know, U18 hockey in Chicago is good, but there's definitely, some other paths people try to take. And, you know, as I was kind of speaking on before, a lot of the times I kind of just followed my brother around a lot. He kind of set a standard and a path for me. He was at that same school. He loved it. And, you know, he kind of went there because he was on the smaller side. So he wasn't physically ready to go play junior yet. So by him going there, it gave him more of a chance to, you know, continue to grow and get stronger. And then he had such an amazing experience doing that at the school that naturally it made me want to come join him. And I hadn't gotten a chance to play with him. So me going there, I got the opportunity to go play with my brother on the same team for the first time and, you know, get a great education. And that kind of opened my eyes to Massachusetts as well. Obviously, I've graduated from Holy Cross, and by going to Lawrence out there, I knew I wanted to go right back to the East Coast for college.
2: That's awesome. And for people who do not know, Holy Cross is in Worcester, where the Sharks held their American League affiliate for about a decade as the Worcester Sharks. So in the same region as the Sharks had all their affiliate prospects for all those years. So you go to a prep school, and then you go and play one season in Johnstown with the Tomahawks. Now, for yes. People who do not know, that is the town at which they filmed the movie Slapshot. And did you play with your brother as well with the Tomahawks in the North American League?
1: He was my captain.
2: What an experience. You guys get to play together in prep school. You get to play together one season in the North American Hockey League. What was it like playing in a town like that? I know it's a bit in that Rust Belt. It's got some character. What was it like playing in a town that has that type of history?
1: It was really cool. The town just loves hockey. They love the Tomahawks, and they loved hockey overall. So especially, you know, we were having a pretty solid season as well. And, you know, we were getting a really big crowd. You walk around town, like people kind of know who you are in a sense. Like, you're not necessarily a celebrity, but you're known around town. What you do is noticed, and how you treat people is noticed. So it was just really cool getting that experience to be in like kind of a smaller town that just, you know, it was all about hard work. Everyone there was all about hard work, and, you know, what you put on the ice, people respected, and the way you treat people, it's a close, tight knit town. And the more you talk to people and get to know people, it comes back to you. And, you know, I have a lot of love for Johnstown. It was a really fun year that I had there. And, you know, every time I go back, I try to go see the same people, and they always love to catch up, and, you know, they keep track of what I'm doing, which is super cool.
2: And how perfect for your parents.

0: because they can take one flight to see two of their four kids play.
1: Exactly.
0: And how fun is that as well? Being that your older it was your older brother, you guys still get to play on the same team. So from Johnstown, the 1 year in the North American League, you go to Holy Cross. As you were going through the recruitment process, was Holy Cross the school right away, or were there other schools kind of in the mix as you were going through the recruitment process?
1: There were some other schools in the mix, but I kind of knew that I wanted to get back to the East Coast for college, and the way that Holy Cross was set up, I kind of saw an opportunity to kind of go in and play from my freshman year, and help build and learn from that. But really, it was when I went on my visit and I got to meet the guys in the locker room, got to talk with the coaching staff, and hear kind of what their vision is for my 4 years. It was kind of a no-brainer. Once I got on campus and got to see the school and just meet everybody, and it was kind of a no-brainer. Just knew exactly then that's the
0: We're
1: place.
0: talking to Mac Olivet, Barracuda defenseman. Just wrapped up your 4 years at Holy Cross. It seemed like the perfect fit. And I was reading, and I could be incorrect. You set the school's record for games played. You were a two-time second team all-conference player. It seems like it could not have gone much better from an individual standpoint as it did for you at Holy Cross.
1: When I went there, I had high expectations for myself, but I didn't know that really any of that was going to happen. But that's just a testament to kind of my teammates and the coaches for putting me in those spots in the right situations. But individually it went great, and our teams had a lot of success while I was there, which we never got to hoist our conference trophy up, which was disappointing in my 4 years. We made it to four semifinals, two championship games. We were the number one seed, got to host a championship game in our rink, and we fell short, which was unfortunate. As a team, we never really got to that real peak, but we had a ton of success, and it was a lot of fun. The guys in the locker room, the teammates, helped me out, and we had a great time. So.
0: Well, there's the influence now of the transfer portal, and for players nowadays, that's something they have to weigh. You decided to spend all 4 years. I don't know if you were ever enticed or influenced in any way to try to leave. I'm sure there were some bigger schools maybe trying to recruit you. Was that ever something that you thought about?
1: Not really. I really loved it at Holy Cross, and to be honest, especially after my junior season, when there might have been some buzz about transferring, I kind of just thought about it with myself, and I couldn't picture myself like not graduating with the kids in my class, because th those are my best friends. So I just really couldn't picture myself not playing with them for another season, not graduating, and going through senior year with them. So when it really came down to it, I never really gave it a thought. I knew I wanted to stay at Holy Cross.
0: Well, everybody's got to carve their own path, and for some players, a new opportunity is exactly that. Maybe you get a fresh start and a better chance to succeed. But if you've got the
1: Right.
0: right spot, obviously, in your case, it shows a lot of character too, in my mind, to be able to stick it out and want to stick it out in all 4 years. I want to ask quickly, we talked about your brother a little bit, played Division One hockey as well in the same conference. So I don't know if the parents had the split jersey when you guys were playing each other. He played at Air Force. You at Holy Cross. So you were teammates at the at prep school, teammates in the North American League for 1 year, and now you're rivals. So what was that like?
1: It was fun. We got to play each other 12 times in our college career. I'd say
0: Any
1: that we
0: chirping
1: definitely
0: or?
1: he no we're neither of us are much of a big talkers on the ice, especially to each other. I try to give him a couple comments. He's kind of Captain Serious a little bit when it comes to being on the ice, so I'll try to joke around with him, get him to laugh a little bit. Usually doesn't work, but it was a lot of fun. My parents would wear whatever the home team's colors were. They found that to just be the easiest way to do it. But what was actually really cool for our senior years, the Air Force coaches asked my parents to come out and do the puck drop before the game. So my whole family came out. We got to, face off against each other after the anthem and do the puck drop, which was really cool. Just a super cool experience for my entire family to come out and experience that.
0: Yeah, that's amazing. Again, another one of those core memories, I'm sure, as you look back on your career, hopefully many, many years down the road, as something that you can cherish. And hockey is such a family-driven sport. It's hard to have hockey players within the family without everybody being on board. And it sounds like your parents were lugging you guys to different rinks and different sporting events. Can you talk about your parents and just the impact they've had on your life, the commitment they have made to you and your brothers, and of course your two sisters, and just how influential they have been to get you to this point?
1: My parents are the absolute best. Obviously couldn't be anywhere that where I am without them and their support. It's as, anyone that's played hockey or has gone through it, it's a lot of travel. It's a lot of money. It's a lot of kind of sacrifices. So my parents were willing to do whatever it took to get us anywhere we needed to be to play on any team that would help us or that we wanted to. And just, they would sacrifice everything to, help us get to where we got to and get to where we are now. And they just, they set the standard. Everything we do is because of things that they taught us. The way we treat people, the way we compete, or work ethics. I remember having a conversation with my dad when I was a little younger, kind of trying to decide, like, do I really want to, go pursue playing hockey at a higher level? And he was full board, and he kind of just told me, like, whatever you want to do, full support. But if you want to do it, like, you got to bring your best effort. I want to watch you work hard, and you have like. I want to watch you get there. I want to watch you like, watch your dreams come true, kind of. So just everything we did was just a standard set from my mom and my dad, and really can't say any more about. They are the best people, the nicest people, and they would do anything for their kids.
0: Well, we've
1: Truly,
0: had
1: my number one fans and supporters.
0: a couple of brief interactions, of course, but it seems like just the way you carry yourself and your mentality, you can tell that your parents had a big impact just on you, personality-wise
1: Definitely.
0: as well. What are your parents' names?
1: Amy and Rance.
0: And what do they do for a living?
1: My mom is a she's a mental like an athletic mental trainer. So she primarily works with a lot of golfers and some hockey players. And then my dad is in the truck and trailer business, and he's a salesman for a company.
0: Okay, amazing. And has your mom in her career impacted you at all? Does she ever give you advice in that realm?
1: She tries to just be my mom more than
0: Yeah,
1: a mental
0: fair.
1: coach for me,
0: That's
1: but
0: probably a
1: she's
0: mental coach
1: recommended.
0: in its own right.
1: Yeah, but she's recommended me to some people that have definitely helped me along the way. Just kind of pick my feet up and get my mind in the right spot. So
0: You
1: she's definitely
0: mentioned,
1: helped a lot.
0: and we talked about it briefly, just going all the way back to the start of your hockey career. You basically followed your brother to the rink, and your brother was the
1: Yeah,
0: pioneer in the family in terms of
1: definitely.
0: hockey. So how did he start? How did he initially lace up the skates?
1: Yeah, so this is what my understanding is. From a very young age, he was kind of a picky child, not a lot of things that he liked. And my mom said that like he hated getting dressed, hated getting undressed, but once he was on the ice, it was like one of the only things that made him happy at a young age. So like my parents just were naturally, well, we got to keep putting him on the ice. And then it was just easier for me to join, but I would say one thing about my brother is like probably my biggest influence in hockey. I've never met someone that works harder than he does, and he's been like exactly the person that I've been trying to follow my entire life. He has always been a coach's favorite, works his butt off. Like he has been probably my biggest influence. So it's just been cool getting to ride this journey with him.
0: We're talking to Mac Oliphant, Barracuda defenseman, but just signed a 1-year AHL contract for next season. Talking about your brother a little bit, your older brother. If you have an older brother, very influential on your life. I have an older brother too. I think everything he liked, I liked when I was a kid. That's just kind of how it goes and how big of an impact they can be. You talked about his work ethic, and to get to the level that both of you guys are at, you have to work hard. You have to have talent, but you have to work hard as well.
1: Definitely.
0: And to see him put in the hours, put in the effort. And also, you said he was very focused and maybe a little serious. To
1: Yeah.
0: see that type of determination as someone who might not have the physical skills you do, he's not quite as tall, doesn't have just the natural size. To see his determination, it sounds like that was really, really impactful on you.
1: It definitely was. It made me. I always wanted, like, as any brother is, you want to be better than your brother. It's going to be hard to do. And, but it made me try to drive my motor harder and harder and harder every single time. And, he set the tone for me. And there's nobody else I'd rather look up. Like, I looked up to him. I still look up to him. And it's just, even at the academy with his academics and everything, like, he is the standard. Like, everyone that knows him should, in my opinion, just try to watch him and try to kind of emulate him, because he does everything the right way, takes no shortcuts, and just tries to excel in everything. And it really changed the way that I look at things.
0: So he just wrapped up at Air Force. Does he have to fulfill the requirement to serve as well?
1: He does. He got a pilot slot, so he's gonna try to go fight, fly some fighter jets, and try to do some pretty cool things. So I'm excited to watch how that all goes. And, I told him, as long as I can fit, he needs to take me up in a plane one day. I need a
0: So
1: feeling.
0: sounds like you guys have a family full of high achievers.
1: Definitely.
0: This is your next journey as a pro hockey player. Do you guys talk? I want to go quickly, just talk about your brother. Do you guys go back and forth a lot? Do you talk about hockey? Is that
1: All the
0: something
1: time.
0: as part? Okay, so
1: All the time.
0: is he given you, it's early, you haven't quite started here on this pro journey, but is he given you any advice to this point?
1: No, basically all he told me was just, that he's proud of me and he's excited to watch and just soak it all in. That's basically his advice. Yeah.
0: That's good advice right there. So, starting on this journey to get to San Jose to sign this contract, there were conversations prior to you officially signing. I'm assuming it was Scott Fitzgerald, who was the contact you had. He's part of the Sharks, scouting department.
1: Yeah, honestly, it went really fast. I think it was mostly with my agent, Brian Schneriger, and it kind of went really fast. Honestly, I didn't talk personally with anyone in the Sharks organization until I started talking about my flights out and if I can actually make it. So everything went super smooth, and everything I kept hearing from my agent is like, "I love this guy. Like, this is gonna be such a great spot for you. Like, I love these people. I love this spot. Like, you're gonna love it. Like this is perfect." And I was like, "I'm in."
0: That's great.
1: And tell you what, when I came out to San Jose, the whole coaching staff, everybody in the front office, and especially the players in the locker room, just amazing people. I loved my time there, my week there. It couldn't have went better. Really just great people all around, and such a great organization and an amazing city. So I'm super excited to come back.
0: Oh, it's great to hear because that's part of the fabric I think that Mike Greer has tried to build from top down to the bottom is just having good people within the organization. It's funny, everybody has their own journey. You're an undrafted guy. You played 4 years of college hockey. Some undrafted guys have a year plus of communication with a team. So everything kind of unfolded for you really quickly. But we're happy to have you aboard. Congratulations on signing
1: Thank
0: the
1: you.
0: contract. Congratulations to your entire family, your brother's graduation, your graduation a week ago. Seems like a lot is going well in the Oliphant family. So we look forward to seeing you during development camp, going into training camp. But enjoy the rest of your summer and
1: Thank you.
0: maybe take a quick breather, relax, and then get back on track.
1: I really enjoyed it. Thanks for taking the time to talk to me. I had a lot of fun.

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3: We're in the spotlight with Michael Misa, promising forward for the San Jose Sharks. Michael, you've spent a full season in the National Hockey League. You've had a lot of experiences. What was the thing that you learned the most?
4: I think the play off the puck. What you're doing away from the puck, I think it's important on the ice. And then I think in general, just the little habits you have to have every day. Coming to the rink ready to work, and overall it was a fun year, and I learned a lot, so it was good.
3: Well, you're working with a couple of the other young stars in the game, and Macklin Celebrinian and Will Smith. What do you see in their game that you can pick up?
4: Yeah, no, they're both obviously great players, and for them, just being around my age helps too. And I think learning stuff from them every day, the way they show up to the rink, how dialed they are. And I think it's great for me to kind of have guys around my age like that I can talk to about stuff. And obviously both great players, so lucky to have them.
3: I want to go back to Oakville, Ontario, your hometown, which has produced a lot of NHL players, Sam Gagne, John Tavares, Vic Hadfield among them, and now you're the latest in that round of players from that community. It's a community that's known for its Ford plant, if I'm not mistaken, and a whole bunch of other things too, healthcare and a suburb of Toronto. But what is it about Oakville, Ontario that lends to so many great players coming out of there?
4: Yeah, no, it's a good question. I mean, I think it's a big hockey town. Like you said, there's been a lot of players to come through here. I think Oakville in general, like their program they run, and a lot of players come through the Oakville Rangers and then get drafted to the OHL and then, further their career out. But for me, growing up here has been great, and being able to train with a lot of good players as well, it's been huge for me. So I'm proud to be from here. It's a great little city.
3: Tell me a little bit about your family. How many are in your family? What do your parents do? Were they involved in the sport of hockey? Give us their lowdown.
5: Yeah, I mean, I just have my older brother, and my parents, they weren't really hockey people growing up. My mom watched a lot of hockey, but a lot of people in my family, cousins, especially cousins, played hockey growing up. So that's kind of where I got it from, was just watching my cousins at a young age and realizing this is the sport I love and what I wanted to do. And, I can't thank them enough for how much they've done for me over, my career so far. And, I'm just trying to get back to them.
3: What do your parents do for a living?
5: My dad is a software engineer, and he works in Toronto, and my mom works for human resources in Hamilton.
6: So obviously your dad being a software engineer, that's perfect for Silicon Valley, right?
5: Yeah, exactly.
6: Tell me a little bit about your brother. I guess with your father being a software engineer, obviously there's a college education background there. Your brother's playing at Penn State. Just give us an idea about the process by which you decided that the OHL was the way for you to go and that the college hockey option was something that you left aside.
5: Yeah, for me, you know, trying to follow my brother's footsteps a bit. He went to the OHL a year before me, and, you know, I wanted to join the OHL. I thought it was the most direct route to, you know, development and trying to make the NHL. They've produced, you know, the most NHL players to this day, the OHL, and you know, it's a great league. I learned a lot in that, so I'm just trying to take what I learned from there and bring it to the next level.
6: What about Penn State, though? Was that ever an option for you to talk to a school like that?
5: You know, I didn't really. I had no conversations with any schools. You know, I think obviously schools reached out to my agent at times, but you know, my path was just trying to make the Sharks, you know, do the best I can with what I'm given.
3: Who were your biggest influences when you were just a young kid starting to play the game?
4: Yeah, I mean, when I first started playing, it was my cousins that got me into it. They all played in the GTHL and, you know, going to watch their games growing up. You know, one of my cousins played with Max Domi, so you'd always see Ty Domi at the games too. And, you know, that was pretty a big deal. But yeah, I'd say my cousins were like the first ones to get me into hockey.
3: I suppose you were a Maple Leafs fan growing up?
4: Yeah, I was a Leafs fan for a bit, obviously, yeah.
3: Was Ty your favorite player, or were there somebody else?
4: I mean, yeah, my favorite player growing up was Mitch Marner. But yeah, I mean, I think seeing him around at games and stuff, he was obviously a huge deal for the Leafs. And but yeah, no, I was a Leafs fan growing up.
3: So what's it like going on the ice in the NHL now as a teenager and lining up against the Vegas Golden Knights and seeing Mitch Marner on the other side?
4: Yeah, I know, pretty cool. Obviously, he. Like I said, I was my favorite player, and, you know, I try to model my game after him in ways and stuff. So, yeah, I mean, I definitely get to – it's cool that you get to play him more now because he's in our conference. So, yeah.
3: Back to Oakville, you know, they've got a good Tier 2 program. The Oakville Blades have produced a lot of college players and a lot of juniors. You played in Mississauga, however. What was the reasoning behind that as opposed to playing for the Blades for any extended period? How did that all work out?
4: Yeah, when I was younger, I was going to play for Oakville, but the whole program shut down for a year. So I ended up going to Mississauga, and yeah, I've been with them since I was like 8 or 9, played with them throughout all minor hockey, and we had a good team there. So yeah, I give a lot of credit to Chris Stevenson, our coach there, and yeah, there's a lot of fun years there.
3: Well, pretty obvious that you were spotted as an outstanding young talent at a very young age. And then you decided to play junior hockey. Tell us about the process, about how you got to where you ended up in Saginaw.
4: Yeah, I applied for exceptional status a year early, basically allowing me to play in the OHL as a 15-year-old. And, you know, I was fortunate enough to get that status and, you know, super grateful for that. And then Saginaw drafted me with that first pick, and spent 3 years there, and it was, you know, I made a lot of great memories. You know, it was a really fun place to play, and we had a lot of good years there. We won the Mem Cup the 1 year, and yeah, it was really, really fun time over there.
3: Well, also, you have a lot of people who influence you personally. I mean, you know, everybody goes off to junior and they're miles away from where they grew up. I suppose you had a pretty good relationship with your Billet family.
4: I did, yeah. My last year, I switched billets, and yeah, I became really close with them over the last couple of years. And like you said, yeah, they're kind of like a second family to me now. So anytime I'm in that area, and I'll definitely go see them. And I got them tickets to come watch me in Detroit. So yeah, it's cool to have, you know, another family like that can, you know, take care of you and be on your side.
3: Obviously, that's part of what happens in the sport of hockey all over the place, not just with Billets, but you've got a kind of a Billet situation in your first year in the NHL with the Toffoli family. Tell us how that all came about and what it turned out to be like.
4: Yeah, it was great. You know, he texted me early on in August when I was going to head down there, kind of asked me if I wanted to stay with him for a bit. And, you know, for me, it was a no-brainer to, you know, get that experience. And live with Toph. And yeah, I mean, I think it helped me a lot this year. Being able to pick his brain whenever I want, and just seeing how he, his routines and what he's doing. I think it really helped me for my first year.
3: Making the jump from major junior to the National Hockey League is a very difficult thing to do. What was the hardest part for you when you stepped forward and got onto the ice in the NHL and started to get some game action and had to compare it to where you were dominating and having over 130 points in the OHL?
4: Yeah, no, I thought I felt good. Thought I, ended off really strong. I think the biggest adjustment was probably just the strength of players and how strong everyone is. But yeah, I thought other than that, the jump was, I thought I handled it well. I did a good job with it. And, I'm just excited to get going next year.
3: How satisfying is it for you to have Igor Chernyshov here? You guys were line mates for at least a little bit in the OHL, and now he gets to the National Hockey League and you're having this experience at the same time. What do you think of that?
4: It's great. I mean, it's cool to see, like you said, we played together for, a year there in Saginaw. We found a lot of good chemistry together. And, I think for us, we're kind of just trying to repeat that over in San Jose. And I thought, we did a pretty good job of it this year. And, there's a lot more to come from us. So.
3: Well, certainly. And the learning experience, too, is dealing with playing hockey as a profession rather than just playing for fun or thinking about and dreaming about getting to the NHL. Now you're playing for your career. And you right away noticed certainly that the people are stronger in the NHL. They react faster. And you ended up having quite an interesting season. You played 7 games in the first half of the year. Then you were down with an injury. Then you went to the World Junior. You had a conditioning experience in the American Hockey League. And you got back to the NHL for the second half of the year and really came on strong. That's a lot of things to kind of put into perspective. But where do you start with that? And what was the most difficult part of it?
4: Yeah, I mean, I think the injury obviously sucks. You never want to miss games. And I think it's a grind to kind of get back and get back up to speed and stuff. But, once I, found my runways, I thought I did a pretty good job with it. And but like you said, yeah, it was a pretty crazy year, kind of being all over the place, getting the different experiences at World Juniors and the AHL. And, for me, I think like everyone's path's a little different. And honestly think the World Juniors and the AHL both helped me a lot. So, I think it honestly just helped me make me a better player.
3: A lot of people don't know much about the AHL. They certainly understand the National Hockey League, but in your limited time there, did you get the idea that it's a pretty darn good league?
4: Yeah, one of the best leagues in the world. So, it was definitely a little different than the NHL. Just, guys are, kind of fighting for their life, and, guys are running around. There's, a lot of physical play. So it's just something you got to take into account. But, yeah, like you said, it's a great league, and there's a lot of good hockey down there.
3: Well, you got a lot of mentorship from John McCarthy and the coaching staff there, and of course, the coaches with the San Jose Sharks. But I want to talk also about people like Mike Potenza, who's a strength and conditioning guy and understands everything about nutrition. How often do you consult people like that during the course of your year to figure out what's the best, mixture for you to be at your best when it's time to get on the ice?
4: Yeah, Potsy was great. Talking to him throughout the whole year, having conversations with him weekly about, my routine and what I should be eating, how I should be sleeping, stuff like that. And then obviously you come home for the summer, and it's nice that, I've been in touch with him, and we kind of got a plan for what I want to do this summer. And to staying connected with him has been huge. He really helped me.
3: Western Conference teams don't have as many practice days as they do in the Eastern Conference. And so the way that you train and the way that you get your sleep has to be a little bit different with all the travel. How did you get through that? What was the biggest challenge of it? And were there any times in the season where you wondered if you were really prepared to play?
4: Yeah, I mean, it's definitely something you kind of got to work into your own routine. You just got to find something that works for you on long flights, for example, like sleeping a little bit on the plane so you're not, as tired and you can crash right when you get to the hotel, or, maybe what you're eating the night before, or just like how you prepare it. It all kind of comes into play. And I think the best thing is kind of just trying to find a routine that works for you and sticking with it.
3: Did you hit the wall at any point? I suppose maybe not because you were out for a while with an injury, but can you anticipate what it's going to be like being healthy for as best as any player is for 82 games and getting through that grind and then maybe getting to the playoffs?
4: Yeah, no, that's the goal. I mean, to get to the playoffs and go for a run. And, you know, I think by the end of the season, you could kind of tell the games picked up and it was more like playoff hockey. And yeah, it's always the best time. So, yeah, that was good.
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3: We're visiting with Michael Misa of the San Jose Sharks, drafted second overall in his draft year. Michael, I want to ask about a couple of your young teammates. We already mentioned the Macklin Celebrini and Will Smith, very talented players from different backgrounds from you. They both played in college hockey. What are the things you notice about each of them that just jump out about them as players?
4: Yeah, you know, I think for Smitty, he's obviously super talented. You know, I think the way he sees the ice and, you know, the way how him and Mac kind of have that chemistry together, they're always finding each other, making plays. And, you know, he always has a really good scoring touch. So he's an incredible player. And then there's obviously Mac, and he's, you know, one of the best in the league already. And, you know, we're lucky to have him. And, you know, the way he's so determined on the ice, how hardworking he is. He's, you know, he's the leader of our team. So, yeah, I think, you know, everyone's on board with him. And, yeah, it's pretty cool to, you know, see what those two have done so far.
3: What do you learn about playing away from the puck when you watch Macklin out there?
4: Yeah, I think it's just his he's really relentless. You know, he's, like I said, he's hardworking. He never takes a shift off. So it's something that, you know, I've learned there's, you know, never shifts off, never nights off. You got to always, you know, just be ready to go. And that's something I've kind of picked up from him.
3: But you also can't score on every play, and you can't, you know, make that great back check on every play. Sometimes you just have to pick your spots. Was that something that every player has to go through in the NHL to understand how to get through a year?
4: Yeah, I mean, I think everyone knows there's ups and downs. And I think for me and players in general, it's just got to stick with it. You know, some days you're not going to feel the best. And, you know, I think the best things is coming to practice the next day and, you know, wanting to, you know, improve. So, you know, for that next game, you're ready. And, yeah, but it's just, I think it's something you got to, you know, adjust to and not get, you know, worked up at yourself. If you have a bad game or an off game, you just kind of got to keep pushing.
6: Well, you really came into the OHL with an explosion, obviously with exceptional status. You get to play at a very young age. Bobby Orr was also very young when he played for the Oshawa Generals back in the 1960s, but that was really rare back then to see somebody that was much younger playing against older players. How do you think that has prepared you for going up against men in NHL training camps, playing against guys that are much older than you?
5: Yeah, I think it's something I've had to deal with. Like you said, I entered the OHL at 15, so everyone's kind of, you know, much older, stronger than me. And it's you know, for me, I think it's more just listening in the room and taking advice from older guys on the team and, you know, seeing how I can improve my game. Because, you know, like you said, there's a lot of grown men out there, and you know, it's a stronger, faster game. So just learning day by day is you know, on and off the ice what I'm going to do.
6: What about the off the ice part? After all, when you were in the OHL, you were much younger in many respects than the other guys on the team. What's that like to go through that and have to kind of upgrade your maturity a little bit?
5: Yeah, totally. I think for me, I've been dealing with a lot of older players in my career, so it forced me to, you know, gain maturity quicker, you know, learn the right way and how to kind of be a pro. You know, you see all these older guys' work ethics and just the stuff they're putting in the gym and how they're treating their bodies off the ice, what they eat. So it's great to, you know, be here now and finally, you know, get to experience that.
3: I want to talk about the art of the faceoff. You're a center iceman, and obviously you're going to be asked to win a lot of very important draws. What did you learn about taking faceoffs in the NHL from people like Mike Ricci and from the coaching staff that you work with this year?
4: Yeah, Reach, Olms, you know, there was a lot of guys that helped me out this year with faceoffs. Delandria, Gaudette, all those guys, we used to take faceoffs together, you know, after morning skates and just work on little things. And then, like, some of the coaches would, you know, give us pointers, kind of see, like, what we're doing, test some things out against, you know, like Delhi and Gods and see, you know, what we see different and what we're doing the same. So just stuff like that, I think, obviously helps for the game. And then, you know, before the game, you're doing video on the other team's centers just to see what they do. Because I think it's really important to kind of start with the puck and have possession. So, yeah, I mean, faceoffs are huge for me, and I think they're a huge part of the game.
3: What a lot of people don't understand is you guys are the best players in the world, but yet you spend a lot of your time working on the most basic things, skating, stick handling, face-offs, back checking. These are things that that kids don't like to do, but they're things that they have to do if they want to be the best in the world, wouldn't you say?
4: Yeah, I think, like you said, it spot on there. I mean, you gotta get all the basic things down and just keep practicing at repetition. And yeah, I mean, I think we did a lot of that.
3: How do you decide whether you're going to take an optional skate? Sometimes the coaches do that, and especially you know, the morning of the game. When do you decide that your body needs to rest, and what are the signs that you feel when that happens, if there are any?
4: I mean, sometimes we'd have optional morning skates. Sometimes it'd be a full morning skate. I think for some older guys, it's kind of just depending on how they're feeling. But for me, specifically, I like to morning skate usually the day of, like just get out there for 15, 20 minutes, just feel the puck, get my legs moving.
3: How big is a routine to you? The idea that you're doing the same thing every single day. If you do all those things, then you score a couple of goals that night. You want to replicate that the next day all the time?
4: Yeah, I mean, I think so. If you score a couple of goals in a game and you had a, you know, good day, good routine, then yeah, I'd keep doing that.
3: What was the hardest part of your first season in the NHL? Besides, you know, I know the injury was a big part of that, but mentally, what was the greatest challenge?
4: Yeah, I think you kind of said it was just that injury kind of, it was a little, you know, draining mentally on me, just being out for so long. I was out for a couple months, basically. So the hardest part was just to, you know, stay motivated every day and, you know, just realize it's going to get better eventually. And, you know, it was a grind to kind of get back up to speed, but you know, injuries are part of the game, so you just kind of got to get through them.
3: With Macklin Celebrini having such a successful first couple of years, and now already one of the premier players in the game, fourth in the running for the Hart Trophy in his second season, and one of the final three in the running for the Ted Lindsay Award presented and voted upon by the NHL players, that presents an interesting scenario for somebody like yourself, because when you have somebody that's so special like that, that steps right in and automatically has success, everybody starts saying, well, the next 18-year-old is going to do the same thing. But yet everybody develops a little differently. Did you ever feel any expectation there because of that, or any pressure?
4: No, I mean, I like playing with him and knowing that he's on our team. You know, he's a great person to be around. And for me, it's kind of just learning stuff from him. Like you said, he's already one of the best players in the league. So, you know, whenever I can learn from him or pick his brain, it's awesome. So, you know, I'm really happy about that.
3: Well, we know you're going to get there, too. You're going to be one of the best players in the league on your own pace. And obviously, that's something that everybody in San Jose is excited about seeing. What about the whole makeup of this team? The fact that there's a lot of excitement around the Sharks, not just about Macklin and Will, but about yourself, about young players on the team like Sam Dickinson and goaltender Yaroslav Askarov. And it looks like that there's something very special being built here. Is that something that you feel?
4: Yeah, definitely. We got so much talent on our team, and I think it's an exciting time for San Jose.
3: What about the fact that in your first season in the NHL, the team that was out of the playoffs had a tremendous improvement, going from 52 points to 86, and really taking a step forward and being in the hunt until the end of the season? What did that feel like to be part of that?
4: It was fun. It was so much fun. I mean, you know, like I said earlier, playing in those late games, you know, that every point matters. I mean, every point matters throughout the whole season. But like, as you come down to those final games, you really got to, you know, try and find, you know, 2 points and win. And, you know, we did that for a bit. And I think it was fun to be a part of. So
6: we've talked a little bit about your brother, Luke, who plays at Penn State. What kind of a player is he?
4: Yeah, he's probably my biggest supporter, and I think I'm his biggest supporter. We, you know, we got each other's backs. It's great to have kind of a brother around your age too, so you can, you know, kind of go through similar processes. He got drafted a couple years before me, so yeah, it's been cool to kind of share this ride with him. And you know, I got no doubt he's going to eventually play in the NHL. He's been doing good things at Penn State, and You know, I'm excited for his journey as well. So, yeah, it's pretty cool to have, you know, a brother kind of going through the same things.
6: Well, this brother has Macklin Cetarini and Will Smith to play with in San Jose, but your brother Luke has Gavin McKenna. Any scouting reports on Gavin? I know you know him pretty well.
4: Yeah, no, I got to know Gav well over World Juniors too. And yeah, he's a great guy. And yeah, I got no doubt he's going to do well. So yeah, he's a great player.
6: What makes him an outstanding player?
4: I think he's just really smart. He's one of the smartest players I've played with, the way he, you know, can slow the game down. He kind of reminds me of Kucherov in ways sometimes, where he slows the play down and, you know, plays to the speed he wants to play to. And, you know, we saw, you know, a lot of glimpses of that over the World Juniors, and he had a great year at Penn State. So, yeah, he's going to do a lot of great things in the league. And, yeah, I'm excited to see where he goes.
3: You know, you talk about using your speed. That's one of your greatest strengths. And I think you surprised a couple of guys down the stretch in the NHL with your ability to accelerate. How do you make most use of that?
4: Yeah, for me, speed's one of my biggest assets. So just try to skate as fast as you can. When every time you're on the ice, it's important. And, you know, for me, that's a big part of my game. So, you know, I know my coaches are always on me about skating. And, yeah, I just got to, you know, always try to play to your advantages.
3: And I was speaking about living with veteran players. Will Smith is spending a lot of time with Patrick Marleau, staying with him. And in many respects, some of the aspects of your game remind me of the way Patty was when he was an 18, 19-year-old. Have you had much time to spend with him to talk about the game?
4: Not as much. Marleau, I still obviously talk to him a lot around the rink and stuff. You always see him come by the rink sometimes. And like him and Jumbo, just having both those, you know, they're both Hall of Famers, and having them around, it's pretty cool.
3: What about Joe Thornton and what his presence in the Sharks dressing room even now is like?
4: Yeah, it's always great seeing him there at the rink, and you know, he knows how to make the boys laugh. And yeah, I got to, you know, got to know him well over this year. Last year, I went to his house for a couple dinners, and you know, still stay in touch with him. So he's yeah, he's been great for me.
3: What's the biggest thing that you have to work on in the summer?
4: Everything, Dan. I think I gotta, you know, keep getting faster, keep getting stronger. Obviously, put some weight on in the gym, but then spending a lot of time on mobility, stretching. Just don't want to, you know, I want to come into the season healthy and not have to worry about any injuries. So that's another big part of it, I think, for me.
3: A lot of it is how you prepare the body. You talk about stretching. A lot of people say that that's not really that important, but you can eliminate a lot of injuries when you do stretch properly, especially on the day of a game, but every time you're on the ice. But what about that strength factor, the fact that you need to be stronger to get through 82 games and then even a long playoff run?
4: Yeah, exactly. You want to, you know, have the endurance, have the strength to last 82 games and, you know, hopefully go for a playoff run. And it kind of all stems from what you do in the summer and, you know, how you're preparing yourself to come into the season.
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6: We're getting to know Michael Mesa of the San Jose Sharks a little bit better today in the spotlight.
3: What do you like to do when you're away from the rink? What's your favorite pastime?
4: I mean, my days are kind of just like workout, skating, and then I'll go golfing. Like go golfing with some of my buddies or my brother, maybe grab some dinner on a patio after and then call it a night. That's usually what my days look like right now.
3: Well, you have to cook the right food. Are you a good cook yet?
4: Yeah, I'm getting there. I've been on the barbecue a little bit with my dad, helping him out, make some breakfast. Normally my mom's still making the dinner, but I help out as much as I can. They've been teaching me some stuff because I gotta know some cooking skills for next year. So,
3: well, some of the guys are really good at it, and they've had a few competitions in the barbecue. So I think maybe you gotta maybe initiate that next year. I think that'd be pretty good, wouldn't you?
4: I agree. Yeah, we'll get to that.
6: By the way, on a game day, what's your favorite pregame meal?
5: Well, normally I'm just chicken, rice, and broccoli. Like, that's my go-to. In the U.S. too, it's nice because they do have that Chick-fil-A sauce. I'll always add that with my chicken. I've been liking it, and then, yeah, that's I've been doing that for the last couple of years.
6: Who was the biggest influence in your hockey playing life, would you say?
5: Probably my brother and my cousins, just because they're all older than me and they all played. you know, my cousins really got me into the sport, watching them at a young age playing the GTHL and follow their games. Then just for my brother as well, he's a little older than me, you know, saw him go through the OHL, the draft, and kind of follow in his footsteps. So, yeah, I'd say them.
3: You mentioned you're going to be very well prepared. You're going to work really hard. What's the biggest challenge for the Sharks to get to that next level? What do you see in the Pacific Division and the rest of the league that's going to push you back and make you step forward and earn that playoff spot?
4: Yeah, it's a good question. I mean, I thought, you know, we had a really good year last year and, you know, made a huge jump like everyone knows. And I think we kind of got to just keep sticking to that. Like, we got a great team. So it's kind of hard to say like what we have to do, but you know, I think once the season comes around, I think, you know, we'll be ready, and I got no doubt we'll you know, try to make that playoff push.
6: If you were to describe a way or a couple of characteristics, if you were to say, what kind of a hockey player am I, how would you say it?
5: I think the first thing that comes to mind is probably just creative. You know, I like to see the ice with my vision. I think I'm, you know, fast, playmaker kind of all over the ice, but the first word is probably just creative, especially in the offensive zone, just like to make plays, and you know, I think I see the ice very well.
6: One thing that creative players do is they make the most use of their time, and in fact they even create more time for themselves. Would you say that's something that you try to do?
5: Yeah, you know, I think carrying the puck in the offensive zone, I like to, you know, slow the play down a lot, you know, find my next option, and always try and make the right play.
6: You seem to also be, given your stats, you like to make your teammates better and get the puck to them for a lot of goals.
5: Yeah, absolutely. I mean, I've always been, I think more now, I'm on a two-on-one, it might be shot first, but if the pass is always there, I like to just make that play and, you know, make my teammates feel good about themselves.
6: We look forward to seeing a lot of that on the ice. Thanks a lot, Michael, for being with us.
4: Thanks, Dan. Appreciate you having me.
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0: Hey there, welcome to The Undercurrent. I'm Tara Sloan. So nice to be back with you. I hope everybody is having a delightful springtime, no matter where you are. And with that, some incredible NHL playoff hockey, even though our beloved Sharks didn't make it in. It is hard to be disappointed, really. I mean, obviously, we would have loved to have seen some playoff hockey with the Sharks, but what an amazing season they had. And I know there is playoff hockey on the horizon very, very soon with this incredible Sharks squad. So looking forward to that. But the NHL, not the only league embarking on some playoff hockey. We're going to talk about the PWHL today. I am thrilled to be joined by two of the sharpest and funniest voices in women's hockey, Tessa Bonhomme and Julia Tesheri, the co-hosts of the Jocks and Jills podcast. Tessa is an Olympic and world champion gold medalist with Team Canada. She spent a decade or so as a reporter and anchor on TSN SportsCenter. Julia cut her teeth at TSN's Bar Down before becoming one of the founding voices of Jocks and Jills. Together, they have grown this show from an independent podcast into a flagship production under PWHL Media House. Live coverage from the 2026 Milan Olympics. They have a listenership that grew more than 300% last season alone. The future is so bright for women's hockey and for everybody working around it. The timing couldn't be better. The PWHL Walter Cup playoffs drop the puck this Thursday. We have Boston and Montreal at the top. The two-time defending champion Minnesota Frost chasing a three-peat from the third seed, and Ottawa squeaking in on the final day for the third straight year. Tessa and Julia are going to get us all set, and oh, I adore these girls. Here's our conversation. Julia, Tessa, welcome to the show. It's so nice to have you.
1: Nice to have you. Nice to see you. Thanks for having us. Never mind.
0: Who's having who at this point?
1: We're all having fun. It's a group hug, guys.
0: It's true. We when everybody has a podcast, it's like, who's on whose podcast anyway?
2: It's so true.
0: I am so thrilled to have you here to set the stage for the PWHL playoffs. But I want to kind of just take a step back and talk about this league and what's going on. You have both been there since day one. You've been covering this day since day one. Now season three is completed and it's regular season. What feels different? I'll start with you, Julia, this postseason compared to the last two. Like, what have you seen kind of from the inside?
2: I think the differences mostly lie on the outside for me. The differences to me have been the reaction from people who aren't necessarily day one fans of the PWHL. The differences to me feel the most tangible, like when I go into American markets. I was in New York earlier this month at the Madison Square Garden game, and I was just completely blown away. In like, we all remember what New York looked like in season one, and to see them completely sell out MSG in year three is hard to wrap my head around, even that amount of growth in that short of a time. And to remember year one when the league was just on YouTube and playoffs were just on YouTube and on TSN in Canada, but not in the States yet, to have the finals on a national broadcast in the States is, it seems like it's a slow growth, but it also feels like it's happened really fast. So just the way the outside is reacting to everything has been the biggest difference to me in this season.
0: And Tessa, you have a unique perspective. You're an Olympic champion, you're a world champion. You have been along for this fight to get a viable women's hockey league off the ground. What does it feel like right now? Does it feel like this game has arrived?
1: I think it's more of a like, finally, if that makes sense. Mm-hmm. I think during the first season, Julia and I were there for the initial puck drop on the first ever game, and it was exciting. I made sure my kids were there, and it was just like, yes, this is finally going to be. And, you know, the rink was packed, and then it was like, but hold on, like nothing is guaranteed. I think just having played in, you know, different iterations of a professional league, you kind of always have that slight bout of anxiety. Of like, let's hope this continues, and, you know, knowing it's going to be okay if there's a little blip, you know, in the road, we'll power through. And I think we can say honestly that the only blips have been upward, and they've been skyrocketed. And I think the ladies deserve all of the praise for all of this, because not only did they, I don't want to say force this to happen, but they really You know, they folded the CWHL and they really forced their hand at, you know, we need a proper true investor. And shout out to the Mark Walter Group, and they obviously deserve their flowers as well. And then it was like, let's ice a great product. And they've done nothing but that. I mean, the MSG game, things were popping off when that scuffle took place in the corner, Julia.
2: Right, yeah.
1: TD Garden game was going wild. It was a fast physical game. There weren't many goals in it, but the fans were on the edge of their seat for the entire thing. And the beautiful part was, you know, these aren't your prototypical jock hockey fans, right, Julia? These are some fans that, you know, just wanted to cheer for some type of team and really loved what the league was about. And I think that, you know, the locker room is something that's unique and special to athletes and to hockey players in particular. And going to a PWHL game is the fans' locker room. You just feel safe there. You can be yourself. You can have a time. You can dance. You can do whatever the heck you want, wear whatever you want. And it's like the warmest hug. It's the best thing to be a part of. And so for me, it's like a yes, finally, we got this. And this is exactly how we wanted it.
3: Let's talk about, and I agree. I mean, it feels like such a safe environment when you go to a PWHL game, and you know, you might end up with a friendship bracelet or a new real best friend. Who knows? all of the above.
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1: And I'd imagine we'll probably hear like fairly soon just based on when announcements happened last year. But that's just based on when Seattle and Vancouver were announced last season, which was in this like few week span, I think, during or after the playoffs. So I think it should be coming soon.
2: And just to give, you know, teams opportunity to hire and then obviously for scheduling and all of that to work its way in, you would have to assume sooner than later. I'm hoping for sooner than later. I just want to know. I'm like,
3: same.
2: I found out what both my kids were when I was pregnant. Like, I'm not a waiter. I need to know.
1: That's so fair.
2: Yeah.
3: I like that comparison. You were both at the Olympics this year. I want to know what, you know, what it means to have had an Olympics and then be able to get right back into this regular season of the PWHL. Like, what kind of momentum has carried through, Tessa?
2: Well, I mean, Julia can speak to this too. We at the Olympics, I don't want to say we're shocked, but we were delightfully surprised at how much PWHL gear was being worn in the Olympic venues. So it was like, okay. And then obviously we had pins that we were handing out to people, which was basically currency. And everyone was like, what league is this? Oh my gosh, I'm going to have to start tuning in and watching these ladies. And it was kind of like, you should. And then they all pretty much did. You look at New York's attendance after the Olympics, specifically after that MSG game, you know, they were maybe a couple thousand, Julie, every game. And then after the Olympics, it was like 9,000, 10,000, 11,000. Like it really popped off. And I think, you know, just the product that was on the ice at the Olympics and the skill that people were seeing, not only from the players that are playing currently in the league, but from the young stars that are still developing in the NCAA that are soon to enter the league, it really caught a lot of people's eye. And then I think the more they learned about the league, we have this thing called Professor Puck. Julia's very familiar with Professor Puck. People were learning about the league and just how there's a 3-point system and how it keeps the games close, the standings close. Every point matters. You know, some teams at the end of the season really needed to win in regulation. So you saw them pulling their goalie with 8 minutes left because they needed to get back into the game and win it in regulation. It wasn't just trying to tie it and go to overtime. So the growth has been fantastic. To the point where now the games are being broadcast nationally in the U.S., which hadn't happened until this season. And I think the players realized it as well. And I think they saw the magnitude of what the Olympics did for them. And it's hard coming back after an Olympics. There is such thing as an Olympic depression and a little bit of a downfall, but they all had to power through it. And I think the women who weren't at the games that were home practicing realized the importance of it too, because you saw some teams really turn a corner after the Olympic Games, and it was a lot of it came from the players that weren't donning their country's jersey.
1: Yeah.
3: Julia,
1: just a microcosm of that growth that makes me laugh is Aaron Frankel's Caesar Salad Instagram account
2: growing from
1: like 1,000 followers to 70,000 followers during the Olympics.
2: It's a really good account, I'm not going to lie. And the Caesars that she suggests, I've tried two of the Caesars that she suggested. I have never had Caesar salad. Like it. And this sounds so stupid because it's Caesar salad. It feels so basic, but
1: it's so good.
2: They are not basic salads. They are so good.
3: No, there is a huge difference between a good Caesar salad and a bad Caesar salad.
2: Yes, fair. Accurate.
1: So, you're so right.
3: Well, to that end, I mean, you know, you work... Julia, what's your official title with the content house? I mean,
1: Tessa is the senior director of new media and I'm the director of new media. So we have another podcast under us, Jocks Next Gen, which focuses exclusively on prospects. Emma Buckles and Florence Schelling host that together. It drops every Wednesday and they do such an awesome job. But Tessa and I help kind of with looking over the cool internet stuff at the PWHL, new media, as they say.
3: Well, what do you think? I mean, what do you think the NHL potentially could learn from what you guys are doing?
2: I think they already have.
3: Yeah.
2: With the walk-in fit pictures that they're doing now. I mean, those walk-in fit things were really, really, I mean, I know NBA always does the cool walk-in stuff, but it really hit home on the internet.

0: net with the PWHL and exactly what these fashionistas are doing in this league.
1: Yeah.
0: Like, some of the stuff that they wear, I was like, holy smokes, I don't even know if I ever could. And I had Zoe Boyd dress me for the TD Garden game. And it's like, this is what you think about and go through every game. Like, this is kind of cool. And it gives an opportunity for them to show who they are and, you know, have a moment for themselves or with each other. If, you know, like CJ and Megan Carter, do they walk in sleeveless all the time and they flex the guns?
1: Yes.
0: Probably two of the best biceps in the league.
2: Oh, yeah.
1: For sure.
0: But yeah, just that. But Julia's more of the social queen. So what do you say, Julia?
1: I honestly think the PWHL just has an inherent advantage because the players are just more well-rounded. They're educated. They do interesting things. It's just kind of the nature of things. You're drafted into the NHL when you're 18. When you're drafted into the PWHL, you've had the opportunity to have a college career, to learn a little bit more about yourself and I don't know.
0: Also, you're less media trained. Like the answers aren't... 110%. They're more personal.
1: Yeah, all the players in the league have different interests, and they're willing to share their personalities. I think there's just a little bit more of a flow in the PWHL that gives it an advantage. Like, you can sell personality in addition to the amazing stuff that's happening on the ice.
0: I also think the league and the players do a fantastic job as well connecting with the fans.
1: That's true.
0: Some of it comes from our podcast as well. Like when Jamie Bourbonnais thought the media car wash was actual washing cars.
2: Oh, no.
0: You know, and like going with signs. Yeah. Like, there's just fun little quips like that. And like, you know, a lot of them have dogs. So fans will gift dog toys, but they're very communicative, I guess you could say, with the fans. They have a relationship with them. So it's a really personal league, if that makes sense. No one's really at arm's length and at a distance.
1: Feels more like a community than a fandom almost. Yeah. Like, you really do feel like you're a part of something.
2: Totally. Yep. I love that. I love it so much. Plus just women. I mean, come on.
1: Women. The sign in Ottawa just says women on it. And everybody screams when it goes on the screen.
2: Just women.
1: Yes.
2: I want to talk about, actually, you talked about prospects. I want to go to the upcoming draft and sort of the excitement surrounding that. But also there is a rule that I was surprised by in terms of who's drafting first.
0: Yes, it's the best.
2: Yeah. So that was actually new to me. So can you explain how that works?
1: The gold plan. Yeah.
0: This is awesome. Sure.
1: So, Adam Gold, as a player,
0: I love this because every game matters no matter what. There's no such thing as tanking because I don't know if my heart could ever tank. Go on, Julia.
1: Yeah, Adam Gold is the coolest guy ever. He's like an analytic genius, and he's always around at PWHL events. He has great friendship bracelets. If you ever run into him, they say gold plan on them. So essentially, once a team is officially mathematically eliminated in the PWHL, as opposed to just being out and trying to tank and land as low as you can, which happens in every other professional sports league. In the PWHL, after you're mathematically eliminated, you earn gold plan points. So you can earn up to 3 every game. It's the same thing as the regular PWHL scoring system. But at the end of the season, like where we're at now, the Vancouver Golden Knights won their last game in overtime and officially won the gold plan race and thus will get the first overall pick. Now, that has a little bit of an asterisk on it right now because we don't know exactly how many expansion teams are going to be and where they're going to choose in the draft. But the gold plan has decided and the Vancouver Golden Knights get to have fate in their own hands. So it's incentive to win as opposed to lose.
0: Correct. So the Golden Knights actually finished in 6th place, but they've earned the first overall pick. It is guaranteed that Seattle will pick before New York and Toronto, but we just don't know where expansion teams, however many they are, where they will fall within that. But
2: is it possible that the expansion rules, draft rules and player protection rules might change?
0: That I don't know. That I'm very eager and excited to see this because I want to start creating my lineups.
1: I'm interested because last year teams could only protect 3 players.
2: Right.
1: I'm interested to see if that'll be 4 this time. I don't know.
0: It'll be interesting because the reason they chose the teams were allowed to protect only 3 is because when the league first started, they allowed every team to sign 3 players. And those were the 3 players they were going to build their team around. So it was like, okay, if you have to rebuild and restart your team, what 3 players would you now protect? So they got to do that. And then obviously the expansion teams got to go through their own selection.
2: Yes.
0: And yeah, pick apart these rosters.
2: Yeah, no, I'm sure it was a little bit traumatizing for some of the fan
1: base. We were hosting that show, no idea. I felt like a villain. Like, I was like, should we not be hosting this? Yeah, we're traumatizing everyone.
2: It was wow. But at the same time, I mean, you know, it's so great to see these players you know and love in these new markets. So, let's move to the playoffs. I just want to make mention of this, though, iconic photo or video that came out the other day. Brandi Carlile doing a ceremonial puck drop between Marie-Philippe Poulin and Hillary Knight.
0: Yeah.
2: It's like you can die now.
1: I just said in the podcast, nature is healing. I need that photo like framed right above me right now, like the Last Supper. Like it's perfect. It's a perfect photo.
2: Oh my God.
0: And Brandi read the starting lineup for Seattle as well.
2: Oh my God. Okay.
0: How did she start it, Julia?
1: She said they invited the gayest person in Seattle on Pride Night to read the starting lineups. Gay? And I was like, gayest person in Seattle. Like that is, and then I was like, but it's Brandi Carlile. So she could definitely have that crown.
2: It is saying a lot, but yes, let's give it to her. So amazing. Okay. So let's start with the teams that are in the playoffs in the semifinals. Now there is a rule where the team that finishes first can pick their opponent.
1: Yeah.
2: So, okay. So what's the origin of that, Tessa?
0: I'm not even sure what the origin was. Do you know, Julia?
1: I don't know the origin story.
0: I think the league loves the drama and loves to do things differently, just like the jailbreak goal that we have, where if you're killing a penalty, you score a goal, your player is immediately removed from the box, penalty eliminated. And I think that they're doing things, the league is great at doing things their own way, and they aren't scared to do things in a unique way. And teams could definitely make it boring and just be like, if I finish first, usually you play the fourth place team. So let's do that. And sometimes it's been that way. And
1: well, Montreal did that last year.
0: Montreal did it last year. Didn't work out too well. They picked Ottawa. Ottawa eliminated them from the playoffs when their fans were chanting, you picked us, you picked us. So it kind of gives whatever team the first overall finishing team picks is, it gives them a little bit of, I don't know, some extra ammo. You know, a little bit more fuel for the fire. But this year, Montreal did go ahead and pick third place Minnesota, which is a team that they've had success against in their season series. They've won every game that they played against them so far. But I don't want to ignore the fact that Montreal did have a very hard time against Ottawa in last year's playoffs, and I don't think they want to go ahead and experience that again. It is a hostile environment in that Ottawa venue, might I add. Not that it
1: they
0: isn't.
1: They have kazoos. Like, they're kind of threatening.
0: Yeah.
2: Kazoos are the worst.
1: Why are they threatening? I'm like, oh my gosh, I wouldn't want to be the visiting team here.
0: Yeah, but not that it's any better in Place Belle in Montreal, but yeah. That being said, you know, the other matchup being Boston-Ottawa, these two teams went the distance and some in every game that they played against each other this season. Three games went to a shootout and one went to overtime. So that one, I call it a bare-knuckle boxing match. Like, those teams are just going to beat up on each other in the best of five series. So it's going to be a good one. Like, ring the bell. Ding, ding, ding. Let's go.
2: That's exactly what you want. Marie-Philippe Poulin status is?
0: She's
2: Julia?
0: Good to go.
1: She's so back. We saw her giving Hillary Knight that hug with Brandi Carlile between them. I was so happy to see her back in that game. And what a season. Like, I feel like she's so motivated. I'm saying that I selfishly picked Montreal as my winner preseason. So I'm kind of pulling for them in order for my prediction to be correct. But I think she's got such a chip on her shoulder right now based on what happened at the Olympics, based on what happened last year against Ottawa. I think she really wants her first title in this league, and it might be even sweeter for them to knock off the back-to-back champs in the first round and not have the opportunity or the idea of a three-peat in Minnesota's head at all. So yes, Marie-Philippe Poulin is back and all is right in the world. Nature is healing, like I said.
2: Tessa, can you talk a little bit about Minnesota and how they've managed to win the last two and only Walter Cup championships?
0: Well, they've got two starting goaltenders. So the head coach of Minnesota, Ken Klee, just lets them know, like, win and you stay in. And, you know, if you need a break, let me know. And they're actually, like, the best of friends. And they're two stud goaltenders who have represented Team USA on an Olympic and World Championship stage. And they just love it. They love working together. It's tough for another team to have a tandem where, you know, if the starting goalie, you can see they're kind of like having a rough night. Well, it's not like you're getting the second best. You're getting another best that goes in the net. So that is difficult to play against in Minnesota as well. They're a very deep team. So they come at you in waves. Like, it's all four lines contribute. There's rarely a blip in the radar. And they play just systematically sound. Right now, Taylor Heise is more fired up for a three-peat than I think she's ever been fired up for anything in her entire life.
1: Yeah.
0: She's like a shark out there, which is perfect for this podcast. She's constantly cruising it. Like, they just need to play like dun-nuh, dun-nuh, music when she's out there. She's hunting the puck. She's fine-tuned her game this season. She talked to us a lot about being a threat from all areas and all angles. She's a pretty good playmaker, but she's dubbed herself to be a sniper from really off angle shots, short side high. Like, she's really found a way to contribute this year. And then they've got another player in Kelly Panic, who Julia and I always say Kelly never has a bad game, and that is a fact. Okay, you can go back and watch every single one of Kelly Panic's games. She's just so consistent. She wins a ton of draws, and she's found a way to contribute. She scored 16 goals this season. She was the goal leader and points leader with 33 this year. And it's not just her contributing. Like I said, it's up and down their lineup. So they are really a force to be reckoned with. It's line matching is I don't know if it's really a thing against this team. You kind of have to make sure that all four of your lines are going as well. That on top of, you know, wanting to be a team to three-peat, they have the experience and the knowledge of what it takes to make it through, and hoist that Walter Cup. And then obviously they have Kendall Coyne Schofield as their leader, and you just don't really ever bet against Kendall Coyne Schofield. So,
2: Yes, and she's got a place in everybody in San Jose's heart because she actually was an
0: yes,
2: inside reporter for the
0: yeah.
2: Sharks for a little while. So I am following in her footsteps in my job
0: Right.
2: ringside. What other storylines should we be looking out for, Julia? What should we be paying attention to?
1: I think the goalie duel in that
0: Yes, good.
1: Ottawa-Boston series is going to be a very special thing. Aaron Frankel and Gwyneth Phillips both went to Northeastern together. Aaron Frankel's a starter for US. Gwyneth Phillips is the backup. They're friends. They have a healthy amount of respect for one another, but when they go toe to toe, they bring the absolute best out of one another. They played last Wednesday to kind of wind down the regular season, and they were making kick saves. They were making behind the back saves. Like, they were just trying to one up one another. And in addition to how closely matched Ottawa and Boston already are, I think Gwyneth Phillips and Aaron Frankel going toe to toe in that series is going to be interesting too. And let's not forget Anne-Renee Desbiens. I think MVP has been a big conversation. Tessa and I just spent a little bit of time on it on the podcast. Aaron Frankel and Anne-Renee Desbiens have both had unbelievable seasons. I don't know how you pick which one gets MVP, and then throw Kelly Panic in that mix too, who had 32 points, 33 points this
0: 33, yeah.
1: season. Yeah, for the Minnesota Frost. Most in league history in a single season. Like, Kelly Panic is just unbelievable. So that goalie matchup, and I mixed in a little MVP conversation because both those things kind of have my attention right now.
0: Yeah.
2: So it really feels like, I mean, well, it sounds like the Frost might be the favorites coming in, even though they didn't finish first. Is that
0: You can never
2: possible?
0: count the Frost out. Here's what
2: Yeah.
0: we've learned. So they're sandbaggers, okay? So they're entering these playoffs. They're entering
1: This is
0: these playoffs having lost four straight, which, as you notice, does not faze me. I don't
1: It's
0: buy
1: what
0: into
1: they
0: any
1: do.
0: of their stuff. It's what they do. They made it in the playoffs by what, 1 point? Was it in the first year they made it in by 1 point? And
1: Yep.
0: then last year they made it on the last game of the year because Boston lost. It wasn't even anything they did. And then they just find a way to cruise on through to the finals every year and just be a team to be reckoned with. It's really impressive.
2: Okay, well, so this is all kicking off this weekend. Julia,
0: Yes.
2: what everything kicks off Saturday, May
0: Thursday.
2: Thursday.
1: Thursday night, game one between Ottawa and Boston, and then Saturday's a doubleheader.
2: Okay.
1: Game one between Minnesota and Montreal, and game two between Ottawa and Boston on Saturday.
2: Okay, dare I ask for your picks at this point? I mean, this is all
1: Oh,
2: just in
1: okay,
2: fun.
1: we can
2: I'm not
1: keep
2: gonna
1: our
2: I'm
1: beginning of season picks, right?
2: Of course.
1: I think we got to, because Tessa picked Boston at the beginning of the season.
0: I picked them the past three seasons. Let's be real.
1: And I picked Montreal at the beginning of this season because I was really in on the Pooh revenge angle against Ottawa. And then you add in what happened at the Olympics. And I just think she's going to be so angry, and she's so scary when she's angry. So I'm so happy
2: she's back. Is there anything I'm missing? Anything you want to make sure that Sharks fans out there understand about the PWHL and getting excited about all of this?
0: Tune in. Trust me, you will be entertained. Script Sports, it's on. Also on, I believe the playoffs are on YouTube as well, Julia, right? If you're
1: in the US, yes.
0: Out and about and roaming around, toss it on your phone. I do it often. Yeah. But yeah, these playoffs are, I mean, the regular season is entertaining because it did come down to the last weekend of the season to find out who was in the playoffs and who had first place in the league. But it does not disappoint. There are some serious rivalries, some heated ones, if you will, between these teams. And it's going to be an awesome playoff season this year.
2: How did it take approximately 30 minutes to
0: I know.
2: Get to our first
1: At least we
2: rivalry
1: got it in.
2: Reference?
1: Thank
0: Someone
1: God.
0: Had to do
2: I
0: it.
2: Mean, yeah. thank goodness.
1: Thank God Jess is here.
2: Yes, thank you. You guys, they are so lucky to have you. We are so lucky to have you. You are such a wealth of knowledge and beams of bright sunshine. Aww. So I adore you both, and enjoy the ride.
0: The respect
1: thank
0: is mutual.
1: You so much.
0: Thank you, Tara.
1: Appreciate you.
2: Tessa and Julia, thank you so much. What fun. And thank goodness we got that heated rivalry reference in, because I don't know. I just say, how can you even have a hockey conversation anymore without having a heated rivalry reference? If you are interested in learning more about what's happening in the PWHL and to find your local listings, head to thepwhl.com. And what, you know, what we were talking about is so true. Follow the players, follow the teams. They are so fun on social media, and you get such a great sense of their characters and personalities. If you are not already in love with this league, I promise you will be. I will be back in a couple of weeks with another episode of The Undercurrent. In the meantime, keep your sticks on the ice and your fins above water.

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1: We're in the spotlight today with the number 2 overall draft pick in the 2026 NHL entry draft. He is Ivar Stenberg, a big part of the Sharks' present and definitely future. Ivar, welcome to San Jose. I understand this is your first time in Northern California. What's it been like so far?
2: Yeah, thank you. It's been super good. Fun to see San Jose and the facilities and stuff like that. So super fun and everything has been so good.
1: Well, you are very highly regarded. We watched you play in the World Championships. We've seen you in the World Juniors. We've seen you perform for your organization. Tell us what you think are your best qualities as a hockey player. What type of hockey player you are that's going to help the San Jose Sharks?
2: I think my hockey IQ, my hockey sense, how I see the game, and also how I work. I like to compete, hate to lose, and I can play in all situations, so I think that's going to help the team in the future.
1: How old were you when you started to play this game?
2: Around 4 or 5, maybe. Started pretty early. My big brother played, so I just followed him to the rink and, started playing.
1: Well, we've seen your big brother play for the St. Louis Blues. He's the number one draft pick of that team a couple of years ago. Was he a big influence on you picking up the sport because he was playing already, or did you have more of a history? Did your parents play the game or anybody else?
2: My dad played, so I think he was the guy that makes all the 3 brothers start to play. So, I think my dad took me up to the rink with my brother and we started to play and love the game.
1: Did he play pro?
2: No, he didn't. He played on a low level in Sweden.
1: But that's what got it all started. And you say there are 3 brothers, so we know about Otto and we know about you, but who's the 3rd brother and how old is he?
2: His name is Knut. He's 16 and he plays in Frölunda under 18 and it's a defenseman.
1: Frölunda, it's a very, very esteemed organization. A lot of people talk about playing for that team and having a lot of pride in it. I remember Ville Peltonen, who played for the San Jose Sharks. He played for Frölunda, and there were a few others. I think Henrik Lundqvist might have played there, a couple of other guys. How did you get attached to Frölunda?
2: My hometown is pretty close to Gothenburg, so... Yeah, even since I started to play, like, Frölunda's always been my team. So, when I was growing up, they had some really good players. And, the Lundqvist brother played, so it was pretty easy to, like, start following Frölunda and, like, dreaming about to play in Frölunda.
1: So you're 4 years old, you get on the ice, your brother is already skating, and you get a chance to go into the Frölunda club because it's obviously a variety of levels from youth all the way to the pro team. What was it like for you to finally play for that team?
2: It was super special. It's like it was my favorite team growing up. So to be able to play in that organization and play from under 16 up to the 18 was super special and something I... really, really like, and it was like a dream.
1: I know that Frölunda had a lot of players on it that eventually got to the National Hockey League, but did you follow the NHL even then or not?
2: No, a little bit. Just heard good stuff about the league and like was dreaming about playing the best league, so I didn't watch, but for sure I was like wanted to play in the show.
1: Here we are, coming to San Jose. You're finally drafted 2nd overall. Everybody was talking about you being prepared for that as well as any other. What about representing your country? Tell us about that.
2: It's a huge honor every time you put on that jersey. Even if it's an under-16 training game or if it's the World Championships, it's it's the same thing. But, a huge honor every time.
1: Who were your hockey heroes growing up, your absolute favorite players to watch?
2: I like the Sedins, Crosby for sure. Crosby is the biggest one for me, so the Sedins and Sidney Crosby.
1: Well, Sidney Crosby has unbelievable hockey IQ, which is one of your strengths. He also has a very competitive engine. He always is competing, kind of like Macklin Celebrini does for the Sharks. Would you say that being competitive is one of your strengths too?
2: Yeah, I think so. I think I love to win and hate to lose, and yeah, I think that's one of my biggest strengths, that I love to compete.
1: What do you know about the San Jose Sharks and the organization so far?
2: A really good organization. Have something really good going on with all the young players, and yeah, with Celebrini, Smith, Misa, those guys. So yeah, they have something really good going on.
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1: We're visiting with Ivar Stenberg, San Jose Sharks' second overall draft pick from 2026, in the spotlight today. And Ivar, I want to get back to the World Championships. As I remember, you were playing a lot with Lucas Raymond, who plays for the Detroit Red Wings. He's a very technically sound hockey player, and I imagine it's got to be easy to play with him. But what about representing your country at that level when you're playing against men, you're playing against the World Championship teams for all the other countries?
2: Yeah, super, super fun. It was the first time playing with them against NHL guys too, so that was really special and something I will take with me my whole life.
1: A lot of people, when they play in the Swedish Hockey League as a teenager, as you did, they find that it's an adjustment. They have to learn how to play against men. They have to be able to adjust their game. It seemed that you really took well to that. What was the key to that? What was so important for you to be able to do that?
2: I think like the team we had with the old guys who's been in a game for a long time and like wanted me the best and wanted me to be better and grow as a player every day. I think that helped me pretty much, and also, yeah, my coach, and also how I was feeling. I was getting better and better, and then I was confident.
1: So when you were drafted, you pretty much knew that the San Jose Sharks were very likely to take you once that Gavin McKenna was selected by the Toronto Maple Leafs. What did it feel like to get drafted second overall?
2: Yeah, it's so sick. Like you dreamed of that moment in your whole life. And yeah, be a high draft pick is so special. And yeah, like you get emotional. Like you work so hard, your parents has helped me so much, my brothers, like it's so many guys that have been there for me, and yeah, finally reached that NHL draft, and yeah, a little step to say thank you to everyone who has helped me.
1: Well, one of them obviously is your brother Otto too, and he was drafted in the first round by St. Louis before that. So this, what was it like when you saw him get drafted in the first round? What did that mean to your family?
2: Yeah, super, super much. Like, it was so special. He was the first rounder. Yeah, and it was in Nashville, so it was a really fun place. And yeah, it was meaning a lot to me and my little brother.
1: A lot of things you have to find out about San Jose. Obviously, it's not the same weather as Sweden. It's a little bit different here, even in the wintertime. One player that you played with, if I'm not mistaken, Jacob Peterson, he played for the Sharks for a little bit. Have you had a chance to talk to him about what San Jose might be like?
2: Yeah, we talked a little bit. He said he was lucky with his places in both NHL and American Hockey League. So he loved it here, and told me it was a perfect place to play hockey.
1: Tell me a little bit about your goals now. Now that you've been drafted, now you want to get the next step and become a member of this team. What's it going to take?
2: Work hard, have a good summer, improve as much as I can, and yeah, try to be so ready I can.
1: Judging by what I saw in the World Championships, you have your game on pretty well. You're very competitive. You're in position a lot. What are the things that you feel you have to work on?
2: A little bit more attack mindset, shoot the puck, take the puck to the hot area, stuff like that, and also be stronger, faster, stuff that will help me play against men in a faster and better league.
1: One thing that people tell me whenever they come to the NHL for the first time is that the first thing that they notice is how strong everybody is, that it's so different than any other league, even the Swedish Hockey League. Are you expecting that?
2: Yeah, I do. I remember when I was going from under 20 to the A team in SHL. Yeah, it took some games to like learn how to play and if you get some games and get stronger, it's gonna not be easy, but it's gonna help me.
1: One thing that happened when you got drafted is I'm understanding that Mike Lancelabrini called you on the telephone to congratulate you. What do you know about him as a player?
2: Yeah, a little bit like a starstruck moment. He's one of the best in the world, so yeah, he's so good with the puck, shoots good, he does everything so good, so unbelievable player.
1: And what about Michael Misa, too? He's another guy that's really fast and competitive, and he's very skilled and has good vision on the ice. He's another center iceman that you never know you might play with.
2: That would be a dream, too. Played against him once, and super, super good hockey player, and he feels like a super good guy, too. So, yeah, I would enjoy to play with him.
1: Do you know anybody else in the Sharks organization, players that you might have played with or against before? I'm thinking like Matthias Haviland played over there before he came here. Or are these guys just all a little bit older than you?
2: Yeah, a little bit older. I know like Bystedt a little bit, same agency, and yeah, been on ice with him sometimes. So yeah, I know him a little bit.
1: So what would it mean to you to see this team win a Stanley Cup? That's the goal of every hockey player. And what would that mean to you to be a part of that?
2: Yeah, it's for sure a dream and something I will work so hard to get happen. And when you get drafted by our organization, you want everything. You want to give everything to help the team win a Stanley Cup.
1: We've talked a lot about hockey, but I want to talk more about you. You say you have two brothers. How big is your family beyond that? Do you have a lot of cousins, a lot of people that are rooting for you?
2: Yeah, I have two brothers, Knut and Otto, and then I have three cousins on dad's side, three brothers, and then two cousins on my mom's side, one girl and one boy.
1: What do you like to do away from hockey when you're not playing? What's your favorite pastime?
2: I like to play golf, hanging out with friends and family.
1: You realize that this is one of the best golf areas in the world, only an hour away from Pebble Beach. That would be something to play that, wouldn't it?
2: I heard that, but first, focus on hockey.
1: We like to hear that answer, too. We are very excited about having you here. I want to congratulate you again on your draft selection, and we're looking forward to calling a lot of games in which you're excelling for the Sharks. Best of luck.
2: Thank you so much.
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5: Jake Gustafson, a centerman, also out of Portland. His dad, John, the president of the San Jose Barracuda, the AHL, committed to Colorado College.
6: Keep it in the family. Gotta love it. That's really cool. What a thrill for the Gustafson family. I mean, you get an opportunity to take your son into your own organization, you got to love it.
1: It's a development camp edition of the Sharks Spotlight, and we are here with the Sharks' 174th selection in the 2026 NHL Entry Draft. He is Jake Gustafson. Jake, you're a hometown kid.
7: Yep.
1: You're from a family of hockey people. Your brother plays, your dad played, and here we are as a draft pick of the San Jose Sharks. What did it mean to you to hear that phone call from Mike Greer to tell you that the Sharks, your hometown team, was selecting you?
7: Oh, it meant the world. I mean, it was really a dream come true. I grew up watching all the star players here, grew up cheering for the Sharks. I mean, getting to be a part of the organization is just a dream come true.
1: Well, the growth of Northern California kids getting to be drafted by NHL teams is something that's an ongoing process. Mm-hmm. Reese Laubach, a couple of years ago, was drafted by the Sharks. He's from San Jose. You're from San Jose. Yeah. More and more kids from Northern California playing, and a lot of that has to do with what's happening right where we're standing at Sharks Ice.
7: Yep. I mean, the development program here is great. The Junior Sharks does a great job. Scott Hannon's running that now. And, I mean, I think he's doing a really good job for the exposure and just, you know, keeping kids in the Bay Area and keeping kids at home until they grow up and have a chance to move on.
1: Now, a little bit of background about Jake Gustafson. His dad, John Gustafson, is a senior vice president with Sharks Ice, but also with SAP Center doing all of the building work and many of the great reimaginations that are happening at the tank for all of the fans to enjoy. So you've been around this game your entire life, but how old were you when you first started playing?
7: I mean, I think my first time I ever skated was when I was about 2. My brother was skating, and you know, I wanted to go out. I was asking to go out, and then I put the full gear on about when I was 4 and just took off from there.
1: When did you realize that you perhaps had a special talent for this game? When did people start saying that to you?
7: Honestly, never really. I mean, I just kind of played. You know, I watched my brother play. He's a special player. You know, he's the reason I play. I watched him, grew up with him, competed with him, and, you know, he's the reason I play.
1: Any brotherly rivalries during the course of that time?
7: Yeah, a few too many, to be honest. When I was younger, I was in a lot of goalie gear. You know, dad was kind of, wasn't pushing for goalie, but I was in goalie gear. And, you know, one day we were in the backyard playing around and hit me in the head with a puck, and I never want to play goalie again. So
1: that's how it started.
7: Yep.
1: Because John Gustafson played goaltender for the Colorado College Tigers,
7: yep,
1: 4 years. Later got involved with San Jose as a member of the San Jose Rhinos championship roller hockey team, and that's kind of he got his relationship started. But that's all past history for you.
7: Yep.
1: I want to get back to the brotherly rivalry. You got size on him a little bit.
7: How does that
1: work out?
7: I mean, you know, when we were younger, he definitely had the size advantage on me. He still got a couple pounds on me, but, you know, we battle it out still, backyard, on the ice, everywhere.
1: But what does that do to your competitive nature? Because all of those years in the backyard battling it out with your brother, wanting to be first, and yep, getting yourself to a position where you got an opportunity to be drafted by a team, had to be a factor.
7: Oh yeah, of course. I mean, he's the fire. You know, he lit the fire under me. I've been competitive my whole life, and I mean, we battled it out literally every day when we were younger. So, you know, I really owe it all to him. He lit it under me.
1: Now, did all of your development begin with the Junior Sharks program? Tell
7: yep
1: us about how that happened.
7: Yeah, I played for the Junior Sharks since I was 15. Grew up playing. Stayed here. Didn't see a reason to leave. Turned 16. Played at Shattuck St. Mary's. Unbelievable spot. Had a great year. Loved it there. And then moved on to Portland, and going back to Portland next year.
1: What's it like for a California kid to go to Minnesota to Shattuck St. Mary's and have to experience that?
7: I mean, it was really awesome. Like, the weather was a bit of a hard adjustment. The winters were tough. But overall, I mean, you kind of go play with a bunch of the best players in the world at your age. And, I mean, it was really cool.
1: Any of your teammates from Shattuck end up getting drafted too? I suppose they have over these years.
7: Yeah. Sean Burek went to the Vegas Golden Knights. And I'm pretty sure Cooper Soler went to Tampa, and those were the two that got drafted alongside me.
1: Well, after this, you go to the Western Hockey League, and this was during a time when things were starting to change with eligibility.
7: Yep.
1: College hockey had to be on your mind, but the NCAA made a ruling that allowed people from major junior to go to college and attend college to get scholarships.
7: Mm-hmm.
1: When you were thinking about going to Portland, was that on your mind at all?
7: Yeah, I mean, Portland, when they picked up my rights when I was 15, they really sold it to me. Like, their program's unbelievable, super honorable program. Mike Johnson, great junior manager. Kyle Gustin, great head coach. You know, I trust them a lot. And even before the rule change, I was really considering going there. But I really did want to play college hockey. You know, my dad played college hockey, and it was just a dream of mine to play there. So I just kind of decided, okay, wait for the rule change. If it comes through, then, of course, Portland was an easy choice.
1: Well, Portland certainly has a great reputation. Mike Johnson, you mentioned him, has a long history. Coached the Pittsburgh Penguins for
7: yep
1: a little while. What was the biggest adjustment that you had to make as a California kid going to Shattuck, playing a high level of prep school hockey, mm-hmm, and then moving on to the Western Hockey League, which is a pro-type schedule?
7: Mm-hmm. I mean, honestly, the hardest adjustment was, you know, moving places. I mean, you know, you leave your family the first year, you know, it's pretty tough. Like, you get a little homesick, you miss family, miss friends, and then once it starts picking up with hockey and everything, you kind of forget about it for a little bit. And the schooling was great at Shattuck, so I really enjoyed that. And then going to the Western Hockey League, I was really prepared. Shattuck did a great job along with the Junior Sharks. They prepared me really well, and I mean, it was a blast. It was really good pace, playing against the best players every night. It was awesome.
1: The other thing it factors in is the Billet family. You have to have a good Billet family. And, of course, Mike Johnson and the Portland organization have a really good system of
7: yeah
1: getting great people. Who was your Billet family, and what were they like?
7: The Walshes. So Ian and Margot Walsh and their son, Clark. Ian Walsh, refed 1,300 games in the NHL. So a lot of wisdom there. You know, he knows a lot about the game. I had the best Billet family, in my opinion. I couldn't have struck better. they were just the best.
3: Well, also the referee understands what the transient life is like, and also the fact that you had to move around a little bit. It's almost like a preparation for pro hockey, isn't
7: it? Oh, yeah. And I mean, he really did a great job. The whole family did a great job taking me in. Like, I felt like family right when I walked in the door.
3: What about the play, the style of hockey that they play in the Western Hockey League?
7: I mean, it's fast. Every player is a great player. Game moves at its own pace. Like, it's just run and gun over and over again. So it's really tough, but it's super fun.
3: We're in the development spotlight with Jake Gustafson, San Jose Sharks draft pick, going back to Portland next year for another season of the Western Hockey League. And then you're going to move on to Colorado College because of that NCAA change in ruling. What about the idea that you're going to the same place that your dad went to school? A small school, great academic reputation, and one that's produced a lot of good players.
7: Yeah, I mean, I love the staff. Chris Mayotte, John Lidgett, all of them. I mean, great job. They did a great job recruiting. Brand new facility. Schooling's great. Schooling's a good priority of mine. And I mean, it's just a good team, really good program, focused on developing players, being an NHL player.
3: I want to talk about the schooling, because moving around, obviously you changed schools. You went to Shattuck. Did you graduate from Shattuck first before you went to Portland, or did you still have some school left?
7: I still had some school left, so I did my senior year at Sunset High School in Portland. They do a great job with that as well. You do two classes a day in person, and then you take a couple online classes, whatever you need to finish up. And, I mean, they do a really good job with the academic side.
3: And so, now back to Portland. You've graduated yet or not?
7: I've graduated.
3: So now you're done with that. Now you have a year, almost like a pro player, before you go to college.
7: Yep.
3: How are you going to keep up with the idea of being responsible for your studies?
7: I mean, again, they have a really good education system. I'm pretty sure we take two college courses. And, I mean, that's going to keep me responsible for sure.
3: Well, that's for sure. And I wanted to make sure we emphasize that, because one of the things that Major Junior Hockey does do is they do have an education system for the players. They understand they have an educational award, too, each season for great students. And you're going to need to do that when you go to Colorado College, aren't
7: you?
3: Because that's a tough school.
7: Yep. And thankfully, one of my teammates won that Scholastic Player of the Year award this year, Alex Weiermeyer, and he's a good role model and an unbelievable player.
3: So what type of player are you? Obviously, you've got some size, 6'4" approximately. Tell us about the style of play that you have. You're a center iceman.
7: Yep.
3: Shoot right or left?
7: Right.
3: You're a right shot center. That's a valuable commodity these days. How are you in the faceoff circle?
7: I'm pretty good. I mean, I slipped between center and wing a little bit last year, but I feel like I was really good last year in the center dot.
3: How much do you understand the idea that maybe when you get to pro hockey, you might have to play a different role than the one you're playing now?
7: I can do it. I mean, I feel like I'm a versatile player. I feel like I can do whatever I'm asked to do and do it well.
3: Well, we are really excited about the opportunity to see you, a hometown kid, to be with the San Jose Sharks organization. We know you're going to go to college. You're going to have a long development program. This kid comes from a really great family, too. And I just wanted to just say we're all thrilled for you.
7: Thank you. Means the world.
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1: We're in the Sharks Development Camp Spotlight with Teddy Mutrin, San Jose Sharks prospect who's looking to get things going this season by heading to Boston College for his first season as a member of the Eagles. But Teddy, before that, you were drafted by the Sharks. You played in Moncton of the Quebec Maritimes Hockey League. Tell us about that experience.
2: It was unbelievable. I mean, took a risk going out there as an American. Kind of the rule changed January 25, and big risk, but I loved every minute of it. They were nothing but great to me. The staff, the facilities, my teammates, they were unbelievable. I couldn't ask for a better year.
1: Tell us about Moncton as a hockey city.
2: It's awesome. They're so passionate. They fill the rink. They bring the juice. They bring the energy. And it's just, yes, they're just devoted to the Wildcats. It's awesome. It's a different experience than I've ever had playing hockey.
1: What's also different for you as a Boston area kid to go there is that there's definitely a French-speaking influence over there, and a lot of people don't realize that in the United States about New Brunswick, especially if you head over to Shediac, which is right down the street from Moncton.
2: Yes, you're right. Yes, Dieppe too, a little French area, a lot of French. Can't say I learned too much French, but it was cool to be in sort of a new environment, obviously meet some new people, different languages around, and they were nice to us. The French guys spoke a lot of English, which helped us out, but they were great. It's a great community. They take great pride in hockey. It's a different, the French people have a great excitement. It almost feels like you're in a European sort of soccer environment when you're at some of these French rinks, especially in the Quebec area.
1: Well, it's interesting also that a lot of kids from the Boston area are going to places like Moncton and Halifax and other places in the Quebec Maritimes Hockey League to play. And it's an old history, a long time ago. Robbie Fatorik played in Halifax, as an example. What about that idea, that diaspora from Boston to go to this environment as opposed to the normal prep school route or maybe going to the U.S. Hockey League?
2: Well, for a lot of guys, before the rule changed, I think a lot of guys maybe weren't the brightest guys for college, didn't really seek the college route out. But I think now it's such a unique experience. I think they bring, like I said before, like the pride and the care that they have in their players, in hockey in general. I think it just makes it such a hot spot to want to go and play. And I know Moncton, for me, they made a really good pitch and, I mean, lived up to everything they said and more, which is rare. It was just unbelievable. I couldn't ask for a better experience.
1: What about the billet situation? There's always an interesting billet family that they ask kids to live with, and people that become pros later talk about those times very admiringly.
2: Yes, my billets were unbelievable in Moncton. I mean, I was lucky in Chicago, too. My billets were unbelievable. But heading out to Moncton, obviously a little unsure. They were great. They spoke English, which was big, and they were nothing but great to me. They had a couple dogs, a couple cats. It was very busy in the house, but they gave my free time, which is great. You want to wind down when you're coming back from the rink, just hang out, not talk hockey, and just enjoy it. So they were unbelievable.
1: Well, you mentioned Chicago. You played for the Chicago Steel, which is one of the better organizations in terms of the United States Hockey League and producing A college hockey players and later pros. I mean, Macklin Celebrini played there. What's your history there, and what was that experience like?
2: Yes, they were awesome. They drafted me a few years back in the USHL, and I got to play with them for a year, and it was unbelievable. We didn't have the greatest year as a team, but I had an unbelievable experience personally, just through development, the coaches. My teammates are awesome guys, and like I said, my billets made it such a great experience. It made it so fun to go to the rink every day, and then coming home was even more fun at times. It was really nice to kind of do that, because you're taking a leap of faith, and everyone's gone through it. Leaving home at 17 years old, some guy's 16, whatever it is, and living with a new family. But they were awesome, and it really made my first year junior just something I could have never asked for more.
1: You know what? A lot of people don't know this about you, that your dad also has a sports career. He played for the New England Patriots organization for a little while. Did not stay there a long time, but certainly had a career as a professional athlete. How much did he really inspire you?
2: Definitely. I mean... We love to give him some crap about that. He always gives us crap about that, him being a stud in high school and college. But it was awesome. Like, he's just the epitome of hard work. He's who I looked up to growing up. I still look up to him every single day. Me and I'm sure the rest of my siblings could say the same thing. And obviously football's very tough sport, not only physically but mentally as well. as a quarterback, you got to take a lot of information in. And if you mess up, it's all on you. There's no pointing fingers saying it was someone else's fault. So I think he taught a lot about that and not blaming other people. It's just put your nose to the grindstone and get to work. So
1: his name is Scott Mutrin, and of course there's no indignity about trying to be a quarterback for the New England Patriots and having to deal with the competition against Tom Brady and Drew Bledsoe over those years,
2: yeah,
1: right?
2: Not easy. Didn't go into an easy spot.
1: Tell me about whether you played football or not, or whether you played other sports.
2: I definitely played other sports. Never played football. I wanted to a couple times. But my dad was like, I know once hockey season rolls around late August, September, you're going to want to quit. You're not going to want to go to football games over hockey games. So he's like, I'm not going to let you disrespect my sport like that. My youngest brother actually plays, Ryan. He's a quarterback, so my dad's got a little protege there. But I played baseball and lacrosse and basketball for a little while and soccer when I was very young. But I stuck with baseball, love baseball. And I think that's so huge. That was something my parents prided themselves and our family in. Is it was like, we're not in the rink all the time, all year round. You get burnt out. That's too much hockey. And I love taking the skates off, hanging them up in March, and going to the baseball field, going to the lacrosse field all summer with my buddies. I think I met some of my best buddies playing other sports. So I think that's, yeah, part of why I love hockey, and maybe some of the stuff in baseball, a little hand-eye stuff, maybe helped a little bit.
1: Red Sox fan, I assume?
2: Of course. Not too good this year, though.
1: That's okay. Happens
2: good
1: sometimes.
2: Good sweep, though. Swept the Yankees.
1: All right. Well, that happens.
2: On the come up.
1: Having grown up in the New York metropolitan area, I can relate to the rivalry.
2: Yeah.
1: What about to the Bruins? I suppose you followed them closely, too.
2: Definitely. Huge Bruins fan growing up. I was too young to kind of remember their cup run in 2011, but I loved 2019 was such a cool year. That cup run, that team. Obviously, they had that great team that just couldn't make it past Florida in that first round, which was tough, but... Boston's such a cool sports city, as you know, being in the Northeast. I mean, all those cities are awesome, and they take such pride in their sports. So it was really cool getting to grow up and see those people play, like the Patrice Bergerons, the Marchands, Chara, like all those guys, how they just fit into the community and also how they just led their teams.
1: Once you took the leap of faith to go to Moncton and realize that the NCAA was going to relax the rules and allow you to play there again, how many schools recruited you? And I know the big push in Boston is to play for one of those beanpot teams, but why Boston College for you?
2: Yeah, Boston College, both my parents went there. My dad played football there. My mom played lacrosse for a couple years. I just grew up around the school, and honestly, that was my dream. That was my goal growing up before kind of NHL was in my mind. It was, I want to go play at BC. And I think to the recruiting question, I think a lot of schools probably knew that, so it wasn't too much... too much action there. It was heavily on the BC side, but I'm just so excited to get started there.
1: And what about the fact that it's a little bit different to train there? You can train 5 days a week there. You got the Friday Saturday games in Hockey East and against some other leagues too, as opposed to the pro-like schedule that you just played in Moncton.
2: Yes, definitely a big difference. I think, like you said, Moncton, it's you're playing a game every 3 days. It's not a lot of time to kind of lift heavy and maintain that strength. They did it. Moncton was unbelievable at it. Their staff and trainers were great. But it will be different. I think it's an adjustment. I think the games, too, mean a lot more in college when you're playing only 35, 37 games. Every game's like a playoff game. So it's going to be a lot more intense. But I'm really looking forward to it.
1: Well, this is not your first Sharks development camp, so you know what it's all about. But I suppose that all this BC talk makes Will Smith a little bit happy, right?
2: I think so. Hope so.
1: His whole
2: Mr.
1: family
2: Smith
1: went
2: too.
1: There. Oh,
2: yep.
1: Mr. Smith. Unbelievable. Yep. They have big presence in hockey in Boston, don't they?
2: They sure do. Yep. They're a big presence at the football games, too.
1: Wow. That's something to think about as well. Tell us about where you've improved as a hockey player in the last year in Moncton.
2: I think for me, going out to Moncton, it was a lot about my confidence, just getting touches, reps. I think that was one of the bigger parts, being one of the guys on the team that you're dependent on to play well. For the team to win, I think that was so big for me, just getting those minutes, getting those reps, and then just kind of little details to my game. I'm a bigger power forward, so working on that stuff, getting to the net, working down low, being good defensively. I think playing center this year, you got to obviously be good defensively, win faceoffs, be dependable. So those are all parts of the game that I think I got better at, but also can always continue to work on.
1: In all those areas, do you gain a lot by being at development camp?
2: Definitely. The staff is obviously awesome. Even today on the ice, we're working on rims on the wall and using your body to protect pucks. I think all the little things that you're like, you don't really notice, and they're kind of boring sometimes maybe to look on the ice, and you're just like seeing guys rep them out, but they happen all the time in game. So just getting those reps in can only make you better.
1: We're visiting with Teddy Mutrin in this development camp edition of the Shark Spotlight. What area of the game do you feel you have to improve the most?
2: I think for me, it's a lot of my skating. I think I can be more efficient with my skating, be a little quicker. And then I think just continue to play with that confidence and improve some of that skill. I can make some plays. I'm not just a big body out there. So I think those are the two biggest parts for me.
1: Your brother Casey was just drafted by Seattle, so now you guys are arch rivals in terms of the Pacific Division. How much of an influence has he had on your life, and what did it feel like to be kind of a mentor to him as the older brother?
2: Yeah, I think it's obviously awesome growing up with a brother so close in age. We're best friends. We're all together all the time in the summer, which maybe takes a toll on us sometimes. We get into some arguments, but I love him, and growing up, we battled it out, but I was always his number one fan, and hopefully he was mine too. But no, on the mentor side, I don't like to think of, I mean, obviously I'm the older brother, but he did it all himself, and that's kind of what I told him when Seattle picked him. He was like, thank you, and I was like, it's all you, man. It was really all him, so I was just so happy and proud of him.
1: That had to be really special for the family.
2: It was awesome. I think obviously my parents put so much time and effort into us. Hockey, as you know, is not an easy sport for parents. You're driving a lot on the weekends and on the weeknights too.
1: I suppose mom did some driving.
2: Mom did a lot of driving. Dad was definitely driving on the weekends as well. But my siblings too. Our two younger siblings are lugged around to games, so we can't thank them enough for all their support. It's kind of our turn to return the favor for them. Going to my sister's lacrosse games. Going to my brother's lacrosse and football games. So. Yeah, I just really can't thank our family enough.
1: So your younger brother, Ryan, is a football quarterback, and your sister is a lacrosse player. What's your mom? Is she an athlete too?
2: My mom was a lacrosse player. She played at Boston College for a year or two before she decided to quit after that. But
0: he scores! The San Jose Sharks Audio Network is on 24 hours a day. 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
2: Yes, appreciate it. Thank you so much.
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1: We're in the spotlight today with the number 2 overall draft pick in the 2026 NHL entry draft. He is Ivar Stenberg, a big part of the Sharks' present and definitely future. Ivar, welcome to San Jose. I understand this is your first time in Northern California. What's it been like so far?
2: Yeah, thank you. It's been super good. Fun to see San Jose and the facilities and stuff like that. So super fun and everything has been so good.
1: Well, you are very highly regarded. We watched you play in the World Championships. We've seen you in the World Juniors. We've seen you perform for your organization. Tell us what you think are your best qualities as a hockey player. What type of hockey player you are that's going to help the San Jose Sharks?
2: I think my hockey IQ, my hockey sense, how I see the game, and also how I work. I like to compete, hate to lose, and I can play in all situations, so I think that's going to help the team in the future.
1: How old were you when you started to play this game?
2: Around 4 or 5, maybe. Started pretty early. My big brother played, so I just followed him to the rink and, started playing.
1: Well, we've seen your big brother play for the St. Louis Blues. He's the number one draft pick of that team a couple of years ago. Was he a big influence on you picking up the sport because he was playing already, or did you have more of a history? Did your parents play the game or anybody else?
2: My dad played, so I think he was the guy that makes all the 3 brothers start to play. So, I think my dad took me up to the rink with my brother and we started to play and love the game.
1: Did he play pro?
2: No, he didn't. He played on a low level in Sweden.
1: But that's what got it all started. And you say there are 3 brothers. So we know about Otto and we know about you. But who's the 3rd brother and how old is he?
2: His name is Knut. He's 16. He plays in Frölunda under 18. And it's a defenseman.
1: Frölunda, it's a very, very esteemed organization. A lot of people talk about playing for that team and having a lot of pride in it. I remember Ville Peltonen, who played for the San Jose Sharks. He played for Frölunda, and there were a few others. I think Henrik Lundqvist might have played there, a couple of other guys. How did you get attached to Frölunda?
2: My hometown is pretty close to Gothenburg, so... Yeah, even since I started to play, like, Frölunda's always been my team. So, when I was growing up, they had some really good players. And, the Lundqvist brother played, so it was pretty easy to, like, start following Frölunda and, like, dreaming about to play in Frölunda.
1: So you're 4 years old, you get on the ice, your brother is already skating, and you get a chance to go into the Frölunda club because it's obviously a variety of levels from youth all the way to the pro team. What was it like for you to finally play for that team?
2: It was super special. It's like it was my favorite team growing up. So to be able to play in that organization and play from under 16 up to the 18 was super special and something I... really, really like, and it was like a dream.
1: I know that Frölunda had a lot of players on it that eventually got to the National Hockey League, but did you follow the NHL even then or not?
2: No, a little bit. Just heard good stuff about the league and like was dreaming about playing the best league, so I didn't watch, but for sure I was

0: like wanted to play in the show.
1: Here we are, coming to San Jose. You're finally drafted second overall. Everybody was talking about you being prepared for that as well as any other. What about representing your country? Tell us about that.
0: It's a huge honor every time you put on that jersey. Yeah, even if it's a under 16 training game or if it's a world championships, it's it's the same thing. But yeah, a huge honor every time.
1: Who were your hockey heroes growing up? Your absolute favorite players to watch?
0: I like the Sedins. Crosby for sure. Crosby's the biggest one for me. So yeah, the Sedins and Sidney Crosby.
1: Well, Sidney Crosby has unbelievable hockey IQ, which is one of your strengths. He also has a very competitive engine. He always is competing, kind of like Macklin Celebrini does for the Sharks. Would you say that being competitive is one of your strengths too?
0: Yeah, I think so. I think I love to win and hate to lose. And yeah, I think that's one of my biggest strengths, that I love to compete.
1: What do you know about the San Jose Sharks and the organization so far?
0: A really good organization. Have something really good going on with all the young players. And yeah, with Celebrini, Smith, Misa, those guys. So yeah, they have something really good going on.
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1: We're visiting with Ivar Stenberg, San Jose Sharks' second overall draft pick from 2026, in the spotlight today. And Ivar, I want to get back to the World Championships. As I remember, you were playing a lot with Lucas Raymond, who plays for the Detroit Red Wings. He's a very technically sound hockey player, and I imagine it's got to be easy to play with him. But what about representing your country at that level when you're playing against men, you're playing against the World Championship teams for all the other countries?
0: Yeah, super, super fun. It was the first time playing with and against NHL guys too, so that was really special and something I will take with me my whole life.
1: A lot of people, when they play in the Swedish Hockey League as a teenager, as you did, they find that it's an adjustment. They have to learn how to play against men. They have to be able to adjust their game. It seemed that you really took well to that. What was the key to that? What was so important for you to be able to do that?
0: I think like the team we had with the old guys who's been in the game for a long time and like wanted me the best and wanted me to be better and grow as a player every day. I think that helped me pretty much. And also, yeah, my coach and also how I was feeling. I was getting better and better and then I was confident.
1: So when you were drafted, you pretty much knew that the San Jose Sharks were very likely to take you once that Gavin McKenna was selected by the Toronto Maple Leafs. What did it feel like to get drafted second overall?
0: Yeah, it's so sick. Like you dreamed of that moment in your whole life. And yeah, be a high draft pick is so special. And yeah, like you get emotional. Like you work so hard, your parents has helped me so much, my brothers, like it's so many guys that have been there for me. And yeah, finally reached that NHL draft, and yeah, a little step to say thank you to everyone who has helped me.
1: Well, one of them obviously is your brother Otto too, and he was drafted in the first round by St. Louis before that. So what was it like when you saw him get drafted in the first round? What did that mean to your family?
0: Yeah, super, super much. Like, it was so special. He was a first rounder. Yeah, and it was in Nashville, so it was a really fun place. And yeah, it was meaning a lot to me and my little brother.
1: A lot of things you have to find out about San Jose. Obviously, it's not the same weather as Sweden. It's a little bit different here, even in the wintertime. One player that you played with, if I'm not mistaken, Jacob Peterson, he played for the Sharks for a little bit. Have you had a chance to talk to him about what San Jose might be like?
0: Yeah, we talked a little bit. He said he was lucky with his places in both NHL and American Hockey League. So he loved it here, and he told me it was a perfect place to play hockey.
1: Tell me a little bit about your goals now. Now that you've been drafted, now you want to get the next step and become a member of this team. What's it going to take?
0: Work hard, have a good summer, improve as much as I can, and try to be so ready I can.
1: Judging by what I saw in the World Championships, you have your game on pretty well. You're very competitive. You're in position a lot. What are the things that you feel you have to work on?
0: A little bit more attack mindset, shoot the puck, take the puck to the hot area, stuff like that, and also be stronger, faster, stuff that will help me play against men in a faster and better league.
1: One thing that people tell me whenever they come to the NHL for the first time is that the first thing that they notice is how strong everybody is, that it's so different than any other league, even the Swedish Hockey League. Are you expecting that?
0: Yeah, I do. I remember when I was going from under 20 to the A team in SHL. It took some games to learn how to play, and if you get some games and get stronger, it's gonna not be easy, but it's gonna help me.
1: One thing that happened when you got drafted is I'm understanding that Mike Lancelebrini called you on the telephone to congratulate you. What do you know about him as a player?
0: A little bit like a starstruck moment. He's one of the best in the world, so he's so good with the puck, shoots good, he does everything so good, so unbelievable player.
1: And what about Michael Misa too? He's another guy that's really fast and competitive, and he's very skilled and has good vision on the ice. He's another center iceman that you never know you might play with.
0: That would be a dream too. Played against him once, and super, super good hockey player, and he feels like a super good guy too. So, yeah, I would enjoy to play with him.
1: Do you know anybody else in the Sharks organization, players that you might have played with or against before? I'm thinking like Matthias Haveland played over there before he came here, or are these guys just all a little bit older than you?
0: Yeah, a little bit older. I know Bystedt a little bit, mm-hmm. Same agency, and been on ice with him sometimes, so I know him a little bit.
1: So what would it mean to you to see this team win a Stanley Cup? That's the goal of every hockey player, and what would that mean to you to be a part of that?
0: Yeah, it's for sure a dream and something I will work so hard to get happen. And when you get drafted by our organization, you want everything, you want to give everything to help the team win a Stanley Cup.
1: We've talked a lot about hockey, but I want to talk more about you. You say you have two brothers. How big is your family beyond that? Do you have a lot of cousins, a lot of people that are rooting for you?
0: Yeah, I have two brothers, Knut and Otto. And then I have three cousins on dad's side, three brothers. And then two cousins on my mom's side, one girl and one boy.
1: What do you like to do away from hockey when you're not playing? What's your favorite pastime?
0: I like to play golf, hanging out with friends and family.
1: You realize that this is one of the best golf areas in the world, only an hour away from Pebble Beach. That would be something to play that, wouldn't it?
0: I heard that, but first, focus on hockey.
1: We like to hear that answer, too. We are very excited about having you here. I want to congratulate you again on your draft selection, and we're looking forward to calling a lot of games in which you're excelling for the Sharks. Best of luck.
0: Thank you so much.
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5: Jake Gustafson, a centerman, also out of Portland. His dad, John, the president of the San Jose Barracuda, the AHL, committed to Colorado College.
6: Keep it in the family. Gotta love it. That's really cool. What a thrill for the Gustafson family. I mean, get an opportunity to take your son into your own organization, you gotta love it.
1: It's a development camp edition of the Sharks Spotlight, and we are here with the Sharks' 174th selection in the 2026 NHL Entry Draft. He is Jake Gustafson. Jake, you're a hometown kid.
3: Yep.
1: You're from a family of hockey people. Your brother plays, your dad played, and here we are as a draft pick of the San Jose Sharks. What did it mean to you to hear that phone call from Mike Greer to tell you that the Sharks, your hometown team, was selecting you?
3: Oh, it meant the world. I mean, it was really a dream come true. I grew up watching all the star players here, grew up cheering for the Sharks. I mean, getting to be a part of the organization is just a dream come true.
1: Well, the growth of Northern California kids getting to be drafted by NHL teams is something that's an ongoing process. Mm-hmm. Reese Laubach, a couple of years ago, was drafted by the Sharks. He's from San Jose. You're from San Jose. Yep. More and more kids from Northern California playing, and a lot of that has to do with what's happening right where we're standing at Sharks Ice.
3: Yep. I mean, the development program here is great. The Junior Sharks does a great job. Scott Hannon's running that now, and I mean, I think he's doing a really good job for the exposure and just, you know, keeping kids in the Bay Area and keeping kids at home until they grow up and have a chance to move on.
1: Now, a little bit of background about Jake Gustafson. His dad, John Gustafson, is a senior vice president with Sharks Ice, but also with SAP Center, doing all of the building work and many of the great reimaginations that are happening at the tank for all of the fans to enjoy. So you've been around this game your entire life, but how old were you when you first started playing?
3: I mean, I think my first time I ever skated was when I was about 2. My brother was skating, and, you know, I wanted to go out. I was asking to go out, and then I put the full gear on about when I was 4 and just took off from there.
1: When did you realize that you perhaps had a special talent for this game? When did people start saying that to you?
3: Honestly, never really. I mean, I just kind of played. You know, I watched my brother play. He's a special player. You know, he's the reason I play. I watched him, grew up with him, competed with him, and, you know, he's the reason I play.
1: Any brotherly rivalries during the course of that time?
3: Yeah, a few too many, to be honest. When I was younger, I was in a lot of goalie gear. You know, dad was kind of, wasn't pushing for goalie, but I was in goalie gear. And, you know, one day we were in the backyard playing around and hit me in the head with a puck, and I never want to play goalie again. So
1: so that's how it started.
3: Yep.
1: Because John Gustafson played goaltender for the Colorado College Tigers.
3: Yep.
1: 4 years. Later got involved with San Jose as a member of the San Jose Rhinos championship roller hockey team, and that's kind of, he got his relationship started. But that's all past history for you.
3: Yep.
1: I want to get back to the brotherly rivalry. You got size on him a little bit. How does that work out?
3: I mean, you know, when we were younger, he definitely had the size advantage on me. He still got a couple pounds on me, but, you know, we battle it out still, backyard, on the ice, everywhere.
1: But what does that do to your competitive nature? Because all of those years in the backyard battling it out with your brother, wanting to be first, and yep, getting yourself to a position where you got an opportunity to be drafted by a team, had to be a factor.
3: Oh yeah, of course. I mean, he's the fire, you know, he lit the fire under me. I've been competitive my whole life, and I mean, we battled it out literally every day when we were younger, so, you know, I really owe it all to him. He lit it under me.
1: Now, did all of your development begin with the Junior Sharks program? Tell
3: yep
1: us about how that happened.
3: Yeah, I played for the Junior Sharks since I was 15, grew up playing, stayed here, didn't see a reason to leave. Turned 16, played at Shattuck St. Mary's, unbelievable spot, had a great year, loved it there, and then moved on to Portland, and going back to Portland next year.
1: What's it like for a California kid to go to Minnesota, to Shattuck St. Mary's, and have to experience that?
3: I mean, it was really awesome. Like, the weather was a bit of a hard adjustment, the winters were tough, but overall, I mean, you kind of go play with a bunch of the best players in the world at your age, and I mean, it was really cool.
1: Any of your teammates from Shattuck end up getting drafted too? I suppose they have over these years.
3: Yeah, Sean Burek went to the Vegas Golden Knights, and I'm pretty sure Cooper Soler went to Tampa, and those were the two that got drafted alongside me.
1: Well, after this, you go to the Western Hockey League, and this was during a time when things were starting to change with eligibility.
3: Yep.
1: College hockey had to be on your mind, but the NCAA made a ruling that allowed people from major junior to go to college and attend college to get scholarships.
3: Mm-hmm.
1: When you were thinking about going to Portland, was that on your mind at all?
3: Yeah, I mean, Portland, when they picked up my rights when I was 15, they really sold it to me. Like, their program's unbelievable, super honorable program. Mike Johnson, great junior manager. Kyle Gustin, great head coach. You know, I trust them a lot. And even before the rule change, I was really considering going there. But I really did want to play college hockey. You know, my dad played college hockey, and it was just a dream of mine to play there. So I just kind of decided, okay, wait for the rule change. If it comes through, then, of course, Portland was an easy choice.
1: Well, Portland certainly has a great reputation. Mike Johnson, you mentioned him, mm-hmm, has a long history. We coached the Pittsburgh Penguins for
3: yep
1: a little while. What was the biggest adjustment that you had to make as a California kid going to Shattuck,
7: playing a high level of prep school hockey, mm-hmm. and then moving on to the Western Hockey League, which is a pro-type schedule.
3: Mm-hmm. I mean, honestly, the hardest adjustment was, you know, moving places. I mean, you know, you leave your family the first year, you know, it's pretty tough. Like, you get a little homesick, you miss family, miss friends, and then once it starts picking up with hockey and everything, you kind of forget about it for a little bit. And the schooling was great at Shattuck, so I really enjoyed that. And then going to the Western Hockey League, I was really prepared. Shattuck did a great job along with the Junior Sharks. They prepared me really well, and I mean, it was a blast. It was really good pace, playing against the best players every night. It was awesome.
7: The other thing it factors in is the Billet family. You have to have a good Billet family, and of course, Mike Johnson and the Portland organization have a really good system of getting great people. Who was your Billet family, and what were they like?
3: The Walshes, so Ian and Margot Walsh and their son Clark. Ian Walsh, he reffed 1,300 games in the NHL. So a lot of wisdom there. You know, he knows a lot about the game. I had the best Billet family, in my opinion. I couldn't have struck better. They were just the best.
7: Well, also the referee understands what the transient life is like, and also the fact that you had to move around a little bit. It's almost like a preparation for pro hockey, isn't it?
3: Yeah. Oh, yeah. And I mean, he really did a great job. The whole family did a great job taking me in. Like, I felt like family right when I walked in the door.
7: What about the play, the style of hockey that they play in the Western Hockey League?
3: I mean, it's fast. Every player is a great player. Every game moves at its own pace. Like, it's just run and gun over and over again. So it's really tough, but it's super fun.
7: We're in the development spotlight with Jake Gustafson, San Jose Sharks draft pick, going back to Portland next year for another season of the Western Hockey League. And then you're going to move on to Colorado College because of that NCAA change in ruling. What about the idea that you're going to the same place that your dad went to school? A small school, mm-hmm. great academic reputation, and one that's produced a lot of good players.
3: Yeah, I mean, I love the staff. Chris Mayotte, John Lidgett, all of them. I mean, great job. They did a great job recruiting. Brand new facility. Schooling's great. Schooling's a good priority of mine. And I mean, it's just a good team, really good program, focused on developing players, being an NHL player.
7: I want to talk about the schooling, because moving around, obviously you changed schools. You went to Shattuck. Did you graduate from Shattuck first before you went to Portland, or did you still have some school left?
3: I still had some school left, so I did my senior at Sunset High School in Portland. They do a great job with that as well. You do two classes a day in person, and then you take a couple online classes, whatever you need to finish up. And, I mean, they do a really good job with the academic side.
7: And so, now back to Portland. You've graduated yet or not?
3: I've graduated.
7: So now you're done with that. Now you have a year, almost like a pro player, mm-hmm. before you go to college.
3: Yep.
7: How are you going to keep up with the idea of being responsible for your study?
3: I mean, again, they have a really good education system. I'm pretty sure we take two college courses. And, I mean, that's going to keep me responsible for sure.
7: Well, that's for sure. And I wanted to make sure we emphasize that, because one of the things that Major Junior Hockey does do is they do have an education system for the players. They understand they have an educational award, too, mm-hmm. each season for great students. And you're going to need to do that when you go to Colorado College, aren't you? Because that's a tough school.
3: Yep. And thankfully, one of my teammates won that Scholastic Player of the Year award this year, Alex Weiermeyer, and he's a good role model and an unbelievable player.
7: So what type of player are you? Obviously, you've got some size, 6'4" approximately.
3: Mm-hmm.
7: Tell us about the style of play that you have. You're a center iceman.
3: Yep.
7: Shoot right or left?
3: Right.
7: You're a right shot center. Mm-hmm. That's a valuable commodity these days. How are you in the faceoff circle?
3: I'm saying pretty good. I mean, I slipped between center and wing a little bit last year, but I feel like I was really good last year in the center dot.
7: How much do you understand the idea that maybe when you get to pro hockey, you might have to play a different role than the one you're playing now?
3: I can do it. I mean, I feel like I'm a versatile player. I feel like I can do whatever I'm asked to do and do it well.
7: Well, we are really excited about the opportunity to see you, a hometown kid, to be with the San Jose Sharks organization. We know you're going to go to college. You're going to have a long development program. This kid comes from a really great family, too. And I just wanted to just say we're all thrilled for you.
3: Thank you. Means the world.
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12: A summer of training, followed by a training camp of hard work. 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The San Jose Sharks and the Vegas Golden Knights. 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
12: From SAP Center at San Jose, happy hockey season, everyone. I'm Dan Rusinowski along with Drew Amenda. And tonight, the San Jose Sharks take all of the work, all of the training that they put together all summer, the changes they've made to the roster, and some of the ups and downs of preseason. And they try to put it all into a stew that tastes really good, which would be a victory tonight against the Vegas Golden Knights. But we also have to know, Drew, that it's an 82-game process, which is only just beginning with this contest.
14: Yeah, it's a long season. And a lot of ups and downs during the season. But opening night for something special, talking to Ryan Reeves, veteran player for the San Jose Sharks. I asked him about game one. He goes, next to the playoffs, it's my favorite hockey game. Because everybody's excited. Everybody's optimistic. The fans are ready to go. They can't wait to cheer for you. You come out of that tunnel. He said it just gives you goosebumps. He said it's his favorite game next to a playoff game. And he's absolutely right. There's a buzz in the air. Lots of great Sharks fans already here. They're just got jerseys on all over the place. They're looking and watching the warm-up. There's an excitement about the San Jose Sharks. I know you do tons of interviews. I do tons of interviews in other markets. And there is a buzz about the San Jose Sharks right now. I think, as we talked about in the morning skate today on the Sharks Audio Network, this is the best young core in the National Hockey League. And they're starting to now, forget the R word now, there's no more rebuild. Now they're building, and you're seeing, from what we saw at training camp, you're seeing a confident group who's expecting to make a big jump this year in the National Hockey League.
12: And it's all predicated on that talented group of under 24 years of age players, and indeed under 22 years, that have made this roster up. But of course, you've got a couple of grizzled veterans there that are there to help show them the way. And of course, that gets to the leadership group that the San Jose Sharks organization put together over the last couple of days. No captain, five guys wearing the A. Tyler Toffoli will wear the A. That is the alternate captain's letter every single game, and then the other four players will mix it up between home and road, which I think is a great way to include everybody, but also, as we talked about on the morning skate show on the Sharks Audio Network, to remind these players that nothing is given to you, and you have to earn everything you get, whether it's a win or whether it's a captaincy.
14: 100%, Danny, and also, I think I would add one more thing to that, which is, you're all leaders. They're not just those guys. But there's a big group of leadership in this team, and everybody can lead. You can lead by maxing out on your shifts. You can lead by your preparation, showing the guys. You can lead by being positive on the bench. There's all different ways to lead, so you're all leaders. And if you're all leading in the same direction, you're going to have a year where you're going to remember it positively, without a doubt.
12: Well, that's where it all starts tonight. All of the pomp and the circumstance of opening night, the teal carpet out in front of the building, a cadre of Sharks fans enjoying all of the festivities outside the building. They actually officially named the back entrance the road to SAP Center from downtown Sharks Way. Owner Hasso Plattner was there with the mayor, Matt Mahan, who's going to drop the ceremonial opening face-off tonight. President Jonathan Becker on hand for those festivities. And of course, the Sharks going in through that by bobbing and weaving through the traffic, getting through the crowds, and walking into the arena to enjoy this very first contest of the year. But don't think that they're going to be distracted by any of that. Oh no, this group needs to show something. They did beat the Vegas Golden Knights in preseason. That's a little step forward, but now they're facing a team that's coming off a tough loss last night in the shootout to the Los Angeles Kings in their season opener at home, and Vegas will be looking to get back on the scoreboard. And Tyler Toffoli knows all about that. He says the Sharks need to show something, not only against Vegas tonight, but every game.
15: For sure. I think that's, like I said, that's on us. That's on the way that we decide to come and play, if we're gonna play the way that, you know, we've talked about all training camp and work hard and do the little things correctly, then that's what's gonna happen. If it's anything else, then, you know, it might not be the best result. So we have a lot of belief in our group, and we're really excited.
12: Tyler Toffoli scored 30 goals for this team last year for the fourth time in his NHL career. He's going to begin his 14th National Hockey League season, and he is an absolutely critical component in that room.
14: Absolutely huge, and he is everything that we thought he was, Danny, when he was playing for the LA Kings and other teams. That, but LA is when you really noticed him against the Sharks.
12: Sure.
14: And special player, special individual, has come in and accepted and taken the role that he was presented with and just accelerated it to a leadership category, but also a mentorship role, which is invaluable for, especially for Will and Matt.
12: Well, we got a passionate group of fans coming into the building right now as the Sharks are warming up with the Vegas Golden Knights. That's our roster report from Kaiser Permanente. Get care like a pro with Kaiser Permanente, official team physicians of the San Jose Sharks. We will continue with our Sharks warm-up program in just a moment from SAP Center. 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
12: Follow the four C's. That's what Ryan Warsofsky talked about as preseason began. And now it's time to be as consistent, that fourth C that is so important to success in the National Hockey League. Tonight, the Sharks face off against the Vegas Golden Knights on opening night. All of the pomp and the circumstance that we talk about each season is definitely in force in downtown San Jose. A spirit around the Shark Tank certainly evident. And now it's time almost for hockey. As far as the hockey goes, Ryan Warsofsky says there are no excuses about the way that his team needs to play.
16: We want to start on time. That'll be a big key for us, and we got to get skating. I know it'll be a good crowd. There'll be energy in the building. You know, we want to take it shift by shift. We don't, you know, looking back at the experiences last year, that we got a little excited at times. We got to have some patience in our game. It kind of goes back to, you know, not beating ourselves will be a big key. Being disciplined.
12: That's definitely one of the keys to the game, but we've got some official ones presented by Toyota. Proud sponsor of the San Jose Sharks, Toyota. Let's go places, and with the keys, let's go to Drew.
14: Well, number one, one of the keys to having a good hockey game and playing well in any team, you have to manage the puck. You got to put the puck in the right spot. You can't turn the puck over on entries into the zone and not in your own zone, especially at the what we call the gray area turnovers, both blue lines. And hang on to the puck. Don't feed the Vegas Golden Knights transition game. So manage the puck. Number two, play with pace. That's why Ryan Warsofsky said, get skating. Get skating right off the bat. Get moving. Make sure your feet are moving all the time. The Sharks did a fantastic job of that against the Vegas Golden Knights on the preseason game. And the Sharks, this year, they're a quick team. They got guys who can move. So that's exciting to watch. And last but not least, five-man defense. As soon as you lose the puck, get above the puck. As soon as you lose the puck, pressure. As soon as you lose the puck or you're in your own zone, everybody's got to be working together. So number one, manage the puck, play with pace, and then five-man defense.
12: And in the words of former Beatle Paul McCartney, get back to where you once belonged, because that's where you have to be, especially the forwards, Drew, in a game like this with Vegas, with that great transition game and speedy people like Jack Eichel, goal scorers like Dorofeev, who had three goals last night, and of course, let's not forget about some of their defensemen who can handle a puck.
14: They attack in numbers, the Vegas Golden Knights, so you have to defend in numbers, just like that. You know, you talk about the four C's all the time, connected. You got to be connected defensively and offensively.
12: Those are the keys to the game, presented by Toyota, proud sponsor of San Jose Sharks hockey. Toyota, let's go places. We will continue from SAP Center with more of our Sharks warm-up program next on the San Jose Sharks Audio Network.
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12: Eight players make their San Jose Sharks debut tonight. Four players who have Stanley Cup rings. Opening night, lifetime. The Sharks are 13-15-4, 8-8-2 at home in the Bay Area. And they lost 4-1 to the Vegas Golden Knights to begin their season last year. Most recently, they had a victory in 21-22 against Winnipeg by a 4-3 count at the tank. And so, the San Jose Sharks would like to get some positivity into the month of October, Drew. Last year, they started the season 0-7-2 in their first nine games before their first win in overtime on the road in Utah on October the 28th. And I think there's a consensus around everywhere you talk about San Jose Sharks hockey that that's the kind of start that can't happen again.
14: 100%. I think that's why we saw a training camp that was so hard, as far as physical, as far as grueling, as far as really pushing the guys to their limits. All the guys mentioned it as well. This has to be a month where they get some wins, period.
12: Here's how Mario Ferraro sees it.
17: I think right away we got to play to our identity. You know, it's important not to look at our opponents, but to look at our, you know, ourselves and how we approach every game. We know who's coming in this building. We got some home ice here for the next, I think, three games in a row here. Maybe four. I think we're in Utah. I don't know if that's game four or five, whatever. You know, it's going to be important for us to just play to our identity early. And the results will come. You know, we just got to trust boss.
12: Right now, we are just about ready to get to Coach's Chalkboard with Ryan Warsofsky, and then we've got the game coming up, so stay with us on the Sharks Audio Network.
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12: Welcome to another season of Coach's Chalkboard. I'm Dan Rusinowski, along with Sharks head coach Ryan Warsofsky. Here we are, start of the season. What excites you the most about the first day?
18: There's just that buzz. There's about the energy, the buzz. Even watching, you know, Tuesday night's game and Wednesday night's games, you can almost feel from your couch, you can feel energy out of the arenas. And I know there'll be a lot of energy in the Shark Tank tonight, and we're going to build off of it. Our guys are ready. I think we're over training camp and ready for the real stuff to begin.
12: One of the things that you wanted to make sure that you knew the first year you were the coach was what the players were going to be expected to do. Did the fact that they all kind of know that, the veterans or guys that are used to that, to make this training camp a little easier?
18: Yeah, a little bit. You know, obviously, anytime you go into something twice, you feel more and more comfortable. And our guys know, you know, I think sometimes you bring a new coach in and whatnot, and this change, getting to know the coach and his style and how he communicates and, you know, what maybe gets him upset and what makes him, you know, excited and everything in between. And I think the guys that were here last year understand me probably more than ever. And the new guys will get up to speed. And we've had a lot of meetings, a lot of video sessions, a lot of practices. Now we got to go out and play, you know, and play with our identity. And, you know, it's not going to be a Picasso out there. We know that. You watch teams that have played home openers in first games. There's ups and downs in the game. We got to stay. When we're down, we got to get it back up as quickly as possible.
12: With all the talk about who the alternate captains of the team are, we went through that a few days ago. There's one thing that kind of came to mind for me, and that is you have a phrase that are on some of the T-shirts, and it says, earn it.
19: Isn't that part of what your team is doing, not only earning who ultimately is going to be the captain down the road, but also how are you going to earn a good month of October? How are you going to earn those points that you have to get?
18: Yeah, absolutely. But that was the message through training camp. You earn it, earn the spot on the roster. You earn ice time. You know, you earn being a leader on this team, wearing a letter. And then part of it as a team, we're going to have to earn some respect back from our opponent. We're going to have to earn our respect from the referees, to be honest with you. We're going to have to earn the calls. That just is what it is. That's where we're at. We did a better job of that last year. It's time to take it to another level.
19: How do you earn tonight against Vegas? They're a team that's really good through four lines. They played last night, had some spectacular moments. Basically the focus on a five-man effort together defensively when you don't have it to start?
18: Yeah, it's crucial. One of the number one line rush teams last year in the National Hockey League as far as scoring chances goes. So, we have to make sure we're playing above them with five guys, and we're slowing their speed down by being physical. And that starts with our forecheck. It starts with in our defensive zone. We're closing quickly. We're winning pucks, and then we execute that next play. That's going to be crucial. We can't feed them line rush and make this a track meet. They're a run and gun team. We are not. We don't want to be that run and gun team. At moments we do, but we want to control the game is where we want to go.
19: And as part of it too, making sure you expedite the chances you do get?
18: Yeah, for sure. We'll get some looks, and we got to make sure we finish, and that's every team says that, right? But we believe if we can stay on teams and really get our four lines going, opportunities will come, ozone time will come, and then the goals will come.
19: We're all excited. Good luck.
18: Thank you, Dan. Appreciate it.
19: That's our Coach's Chalkboard Show for today, and now stand by for the Sharks and the Vegas Golden Knights, opening night on the San Jose Sharks Audio Network.
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0: 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He scores! Mecca gets the game winner in overtime. 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Ties the center to Foley. It's off the stick. Foley shoots. He scores!
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2: From SAP Center at San Jose, happy hockey season, Sharks fans. I'm Dan Rusinowski along with Drew Remenda. A spectacular teal carpet walk into the building, followed by introductions of every single San Jose Sharks player. And now it's time for hockey. The San Jose Sharks face off against the Vegas Golden Knights to begin their 82-game regular season journey. When we come back, we'll have the starting lineups in the opening faceoff next on the San Jose Sharks Audio Network. Best of atmosphere here at SAP Center at San Jose, and as the players on the ice get set for the home opener for San Jose Sharks hockey in game two for the Vegas Golden Knights, the carpet is being rolled out for a special ceremonial opening faceoff. The San Jose Sharks organization very proudly is partnering with the city of San Jose in an extension of a lease for 25 more years, Drew. Everybody is so excited about the changes and the renovations to the building. They make it absolutely state-of-the-art. And Mayor Matt Mahan was a big part of that, so he's being honored today by walking out to center ice to drop the ceremonial face-off. And since he's become mayor, he has done an outstanding job.
3: He's embraced the San Jose Sharks. He's embraced sports in the state. He's embraced building the downtown area, building it up again, having something that is going to be a gem in the South Bay. And the Sharks are going to be a central part of it. He understands how important the Sharks are, and the city council. They understand how important the San Jose Sharks are to the city of San Jose.
2: Well, they voted 11-0 in favor of the lease and all of the terms in which this building is going to continue to be one of the most viable in all of the entertainment world. And right now, Mayor Mahan is at center ice, and here comes Tyler Toffoli, permanent alternate captain of the San Jose Sharks, shaking hands with Matt Mahan, a little fist bump actually, and then Mark Stone, the captain of the Vegas Golden Knights, who certainly understands what civic responsibility is all about.
3: Yeah, right.
2: And you'll see the face-off drop. Mark Stone, shake of the hands with Mayor Mahan. They shake hands with each other, Toffoli and Stone. And that's probably the last nice thing they'll do to each other until the night's over.
3: Yeah, bro, until the season's over, absolutely. That's just the nature of the game.
2: Time now for our starting lineups, brought to you by Coors Light. 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Celebrate responsibly. For the San Jose Sharks, we've talked about it in the warm-up show. Alex Nedeljkovic makes his start in nets. Nedeljkovic comes into this contest with a career number of 179 games played in the NHL and 74 victories. He's starting his ninth season in the NHL. On defense, it'll be new Shark Dmitry Orlov, along with a younger but older one, Shakir Mukhamadulin. And up front, it'll be Adam Gaudette at center, Ryan Reeves on the right side, and Barkley Goodrow on the left.
3: Hey, we're facing Brett Howden on the left side, Colton Sissons in the middle, and Keegan Kolesar. Jeremy Lazan and Caden Korzak on the point, and Akira Schmid in net.
2: Referees tonight are Garrett Rank and Frederick Lucaille. The linesmen are Trent Knorr and Brandon Dorlitz. And everybody is converging at center ice. Adam Gaudette for the Sharks going up against Colton Sissons, former Nashville Predator, who is a big part of what Vegas is trying to do this year in the role-playing department.
3: Network TV, so we got to wait a little bit until they get the signal. I think we're going to be ready to go right away.
2: Well, enough for me to remind everybody to sync up our broadcast to the national television feed, which we do every time the national boys are in here. You can watch and listen like you did to us in the preseason. Right now, they're ready to go. Squared off. Face-off dropped. And the season is underway for San Jose Sharks hockey. Gaudette wins the draw, and here come the Sharks. Down the right side, Mukhamadulin shoots one in, stopped in back of the net by Akira Schmid. Vegas can't clear. Mukhamadulin cross ice. Orlov to drive, and that is through some traffic. Scooped up, saved, and now Ryan Reeves is getting right in there, getting involved with Jeremy Lauzon, and that's going to get separated by the linesman, and the fans reacting to Ryan Reeves' first opportunity in teal.
3: terrific job to start things off. Just fire the puck in deep, get in on the forecheck, seal the boards, D to D, shot to the net, and then get people at the net. And who better to get to the net than Ryan Reeves and Adam Gaudette, Barkley Goodrow. They know what they're doing in this regard, I'll tell you right now.
2: Just underway in the first period, changes for the Sharks, or guys that not playing. Sam Dickinson and Michael Misa, the two number one draft picks, are sitting it out and watching. And Vinny Desharnais not playing on defense. Noah Hanifin, who played last night for Vegas in the game against L.A., will sit it out. He's replaced by Ben Hutton on the defense. Cole Reinhardt and Alexander Holtz also not playing for Bruce Cassidy's Vegas Golden Knights team. Great to have you with us here from SAP Center. It is a nothing-nothing tie just underway in the first frame. Back inside Sharks territory as we resume. Alex Wenberg on the ice, chips it forward. Tied up to Foley, sends to the middle. Here comes Liljegren right up the middle, stick handling, getting the shot away. Braden McNabb got his stick in the way and deflected that just wide. That was an impressive bit of skating by Liljegren. Behind the Vegas net, now Eklund turns, walks out, near side, another blocked stick by McNabb, getting in the way of Eklund. Body coming in, now it's Sandard in front. And a quick shot by Eklund is deflected out of play. William Eklund on fire here in his very first shift of the season, trying to make something happen. But how about the kudos to Braden McNabb for two good defensive plays?
3: Well, I want to go back though on that last chance, Danny. Tyler Toffoli, terrific job on getting to the loose puck, making sure he gets body position, net, knocks his man down, and that creates the offensive chance. William Eklund getting to net. Wenberg there as well. Very nicely done by the Sharks.
2: Well, here's Macklin Celebrini on the ice with Will Smith and Phil Kurashev, and it's Will Smith keeping the puck in after a fashion. His pass was intercepted, and Riley Smith knocks it out up to the Sharks' line. In nets to our left, Nedeljkovic likes to play the puck, fires it up the left wing side, and the Sharks will get it out of the zone as a result. It's taken now by Nick Leddy in his first game as a Shark. Sends up the left boards, knocked back the other way by the stick of William Karlsson, and Riley Smith goes into the corner back behind the Sharks' net to try to dig it free. But there's another man in his first game as a Shark. John Klingberg winning that battle and flicking it out to center ice and up to the Vegas line. It doesn't stay there long, and it won't. That's the way Vegas plays each and every time they're on the ice surface. This time they dump one into the Sharks' end, and Bruce Cassidy changes the line combo and sends out a combination of Saad, Tomas Hertl, and Pavel Dorofeev. Dorofeev had a hat trick last night, the loss in the shootout against the LA Kings. Right now, the former Shark, Tomas Hertl, backhands went in from center, stopped behind the net by Nedeljkovic, backhands behind himself near sideboards, and Shakir Mukhamudulin angles it forward, but he's going to have to play it again at his own blue line. Feeds over to Orlov, trying to force the play, intercepted, but Orlov steps up and knocks down Hertl with a nice little body check and open ice, and the fans respond to that. Orlov has the puck now, far side of the ice. Hertl a little frustrated, knocked into Mukhamudulin there. But the Sharks get the puck forward without paying attention. Now they're forechecking in the Vegas zone. A centering attempt by Skinner batted down. Now it's Ty Dellandrea playing center on this third line. Bodied up there by Hertl and behind the net by Hutton. And Vegas is able to chip it off the boards, and Saad got it out for a change. We are nothing-nothing. 2.5 gone by in the first period here at SAP Center. An enthusiastic and large crowd here at the Tank on opening night. Starting to chant the familiar Let's Go Sharks. And here comes the Golden Knight attack. Out the lead pass. And the shot by Sissons. That's a blocker board save. Nice job. Good focus by Nedeljkovic. And the Sharks breaking out with Ryan Reeves sliding one from the left wing down into the offensive end. Vegas lifted over his stick, though. Goes all the way down the ice. Will it be icing? No. It was deflected by a Vegas glove hand. So now Keegan Kolasar is in there forechecking. Barkley Goodrow getting back to fight for it, but it's worked free by Houghton. Sends back to the point. Lozon, near side, shoots one off of Leddy. That's deflected up and out of play with 3 minutes and 9 seconds gone by in a scoreless first period. Why don't we pause 10 seconds for station identification? This is the San Jose Sharks Audio Network.
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2: I'm Dan Rusinowski along with Drew Amenda. It is absolutely spectacular to have you with us on this very first outing of an 82-game schedule. It will continue on Saturday when the Anaheim Ducks come to town for the first time, an improved hockey team. That'll be a good test, too.
3: WWE theme night.
2: Oh, yeah. So you're jacked for that.
3: I'm very excited.
2: Can't wait.
3: I was excited for opening night. I was excited for a Sharks game that we get to talk hockey. But, yeah, WWE night, too.
2: Spectacular. A lot of great events in the marketing department this year. Los Tiburones night coming up in a couple of weeks. And, of course, all kinds of giveaways. Tonight, the sleepover giveaway, Bob.
3: Awesome.
2: Celebrini Smith and the third piece with Tyler Toffoli getting the extra cut. That benefited the Sharks Foundation. Off the draw, good stick save there by Nedeljkovic off the one-time shot by Ben Hutton from the right point. Loose in the left corner. No score, first period, as Ferraro back behind his net, flips it over. Eklund check, but feeds it ahead. On the left side, here comes Wennberg to the red line, and he shoots one in. Off the right corner board, stopped by Toffoli. Sent out in front, deflected on net by Eklund, and that's a really good save by Akira Schmid. How about Eklund swooping in there on that opportunity, and the vision of Toffoli to see him and set him up?
3: The simplicity of the play. Puck gets deep. And Toffoli gets to it on the boards first. And then the man drives the middle, which is Eklund, for a terrific chance. Really, two good chances by this line in the first two shifts that they played.
2: Backlund Celebrini steps back onto the ice with Kurashev and Will Smith. On defense, it's Letty along with Klingberg. Wild Bill Carlson steps in against Celebrini. A couple of number 71s in that face-off circle. Left side of Schmid. Nothing to score. Carlson wins the draw for Vegas. Shea Theodore back behind the net. Forecheck by Will Smith, but he fed it forward. And here comes Vegas. William Carlson down the right. Crosses the line. Tried to center for Riley Smith. Didn't quite get his stick in the right spot at the right moment. Just the timing a little bit off. Lucky for the Sharks that happened, as we are still nothing-nothing. William Carlson forechecking ferociously here. First on Klingberg, then on Letty. But Letty, that cagey veteran, sends it off the left boards and gets that puck out to center ice. Mark Stone, captain of Vegas, sends right side, but stolen by Celebrini. Now here's Will Smith, back for Macklin on the left wing side, trying to make the maneuver around Stone. Almost did it, but Stone held serve, and here comes Riley Smith the other way. One-on-one against Klingberg. Klingberg wards him off on the right side at the end of Riley Smith's shift. Vegas putting fresh skaters out there as Klingberg's behind the net. Tomas Hertl just on the ice for Vegas. Has centers in front for Saad. Took it off the skate. Nice defense by Celebrini to get in the way. Vegas keeps the possession. Shot by Korzak through a screen wide from the right point. Rebound near side. Celebrini finished the check on Saad. And now it's kept in. Nice glove play there by Lauzon to get it to Saad. Off the stick of Hertl. Lauzon shoots from the point, but it's deflected wide of a net. 15-11 to go in the first period. No score. Will Smith has lost his stick, broken on the play, and he was able to influence it enough to allow Kurashev to step in and flip out and get a line change for the rest of the Sharks troops. Smart play by Will Smith, actually, there with no stick on the play. Managed to get something done. Meantime, neutral zone. Good back check by Ty Delandria. Getting in the way, knocking it off of Colton Sissons. Delandria has worked hard to get the opportunity to center this third line, and he is trying to make the most of it.
3: Yep. Just really excellent work by Ty Delandria from training camp to every game. He's really starting to move his feet exceptionally well.
2: Here he comes down the right side. Lead pass off the defense, right on goal. Save made. Score! Jeff Skinner right in front of the goal gets the rebound. But that was Ty Delandria rushing the puck up the ice and just doing what you're supposed to do. Send it toward the net. Something's going to happen. And it does. And the Sharks are on the board at 5:31 of this first period. They lead 1-0.
3: Is the reason Jeff Skinner was brought to the San Jose Sharks, because around the net the guy has got monster hands. He gets to the net. First of all, you've got great penetration down the middle. You mentioned it. Throw it to the net, a bounce off of the defense, and then it sits there. What does Skinner do? He stops at the net and then uses his great hands, quick hands, and puts it in. The Sharks open the scoring at SAP Center.
2: So the first goal of the season has been scored by Jeff Skinner. That's exactly why he's here. Ty Delandria, great play to get it to him. How about Skinner, though? You mentioned that he has good hands. His first attempt after they went off the defense, it was went off the pad of Schmid. And then he was so fast with the second shot that Schmid couldn't do anything.
3: Yeah, and you can only do that if you stop him.
2: Let me ponder that. That's a good point by you, obviously. It's right now the Sharks with a 1-0 lead have control of it. And they will try to make the play to the point, but Wennberg's pass is knocked aside by Tomas Hertl. Make that Barbashev. Barbashev just on the ice. You know, it's kind of interesting. I have not called Jack Eichel's name yet.
3: No.
2: But yet, that line combination is about to jump on the ice. Or is it? I don't see Eichel at all, do you?
3: He was out.
2: He was out there, but hadn't touched the puck, really.
3: And I haven't seen Mitch Marner, to tell you.
2: He just came off.
3: Okay.
2: So that's the top line, Marner, Eichel, and Barbashev. But now there's a race for it. It's going to be icing against the Sharks. Bit of a misfired pass to Will Smith. One thing you can see right away, Drew, in these first 6.5 minutes of this first period is the Sharks are quicker than they were last year.
3: Much quicker, and that's what they had to be. They have improved a lot of areas of their weakness. And that is, again, you get a big tip of the hat to Mike Greer, the coaching staff and the management staff, recognizing the places they needed to get better. And they've got better in that regard.
2: Official word on the first goal of the season for the Sharks at 5:31 of the first. Jeff Skinner's first goal as a Shark. Ty Dellandrea and Shakir Muhammadulin getting the two assists on the play. And by the way, for Jeff Skinner, that is career point number 700 as he gets to a milestone in his very first play as a Shark. So congratulations to Skinner.
3: You can always put the puck in the net, that guy.
2: 700 career points as they continue to scramble for it. Vegas trying to get a chance. Lauzon had the pass behind him. That is his 374th career goal. Vegas is Riley Smith over to Korzak. Shot in the right circle. That's a nice sparkling save by goaltender Nedeljkovic. Stone causing some trouble with the crease there.
3: Yeah.
2: Bumping into him a little bit, but Nedeljkovic won't let that bother him. Meanwhile, in front of the San Jose net, a block. A headman feed by Liljegren. Over to Will Smith. Now to Settebrini. Moving in, shooting it. And that's a great club save by Akira Schmid. But how about the quick play up the middle of the ice by San Jose Sharks hockey?
3: Smart. Good job on the exit. And I love Will Smith thinking the game on a different level. Taking off early, stretching out of the zone.
2: We've got a break in the action. Tonight's game is coming to you from SAP Center at San Jose. It's opening night for the San Jose Sharks. 7:18 gone by in the first frame, and it's 1-0 Sharks over Vegas on the San Jose Sharks Audio Network.
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2: Sharks 1, Vegas nothing. 12:42 to go, first period. 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Face-off right side of Akira Schmid, who just made a great stop on Macklin Celebrini. Sharks Dellandrea wins the draw. Letty holds it, feeds it cross-ice to Klingberg. He shoots, glove save through screen traffic. Another good stop by Schmid, with Ty Dellandrea setting up that screen in front.
3: Also, you know it was a nice play on that? When the puck goes back to Nick Letty, how John Klingberg slides way wide, like way out high on the blue line. That's a hard man to cover if he's gone that far. And then he gets his head up, and he's looking for Dellandrea in that tip. Smart play by Klingberg and Letty.
2: Also, smart play by Letty to buy himself a little time. Do not hurry the pass, which is a good thing. Off the draw, chance in front. Grab. Pinballs went off of McNabb's skate and ricochets just wide. Rebound near sideboards. Dellandrea poking at his man. Worked free, though, by Vegas. And circling from in front of his own net to the far boards is Shea Theodore. A lead to Saad. Now Dorofeev to Hurdle. Across the line, Tomas shoots one. And a backhanded glove stab there by goaltender Nedeljkovic. He did that a lot in the preseason. Seems to like to do that. And he hangs on.
3: And with Alex Nedeljkovic, he is a guy that, he mentions Mark Stone, the previous shift, he's in his face and he's in the crease and everything else. Nedeljkovic gives him a little push. But he's very calm in the net. He's a good guy that, when you watch him, he's economical with his movement. He doesn't overslide on pucks, doesn't over move. He's always in a really smart body position. In regards, I think he reads through the rush very well.
2: Nedeljkovic is the only player in the history of hockey to have scored a goal as a goaltender in the ECHL, the AHL, and the NHL. So he did that.
0: He scores!
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1: Now, Brett Hout keeps it, and he's got a lot of speed coming in because he cleared the zone. Now as he's attacking, what happens is Orlov is looking, and he's going to play the two-on-one because there was a Vegas Golden Knight in the middle. That was Kolesar, the defenseman. So Howden had that lane to the net. He took the ice available. I think they would like to have seen the Sharks' defense be a little bit higher into the in front of the net and play the man. Do not play the puck right there that close to the net.
2: And Mikko Vidunen was dealing with two players there on the left side of the goal. He made the wrong decision.
1: Yeah, because you know, I'm not worrying about 10 beside me. I'm worrying about the guy with the puck crashing the net, getting the middle of the ice. You gotta own the middle of the ice.
2: Face-off drop. 1-1 the score here. That's Howden's first of the season at 8 minutes, 9 seconds. Here comes Vegas looking for more down the right wing. And there's Eichel taking the shot wide of the net. Jack Eichel, just a spectacular game last night. A goal and 3 assists for 4 points to get his season off to an amazing start. San Jose's able to push one down, and it's no icing inside Vegas territory.
1: His season got off to an amazing start just a little bit before that.
2: He made the big contract,
1: $108 million extension.
2: Good for him.
1: Absolutely, I mean, absolutely. He's you think about his. He's so happy, and he showed Vegas that he wants to be there, and he appreciated that Vegas is always a contender. So, absolutely.
2: Almost a hand pass there against Vegas, but taking it back. It's Kurashev to Will Smith. Tries to snap it toward the net. Good play by Eichel to block it. Very interesting that they were against each other because Will Smith grew up kind of idolizing Jack Eichel and watching everything that he did from his days at Boston University, going to the Buffalo Sabres and on to Vegas.
1: Yep, absolutely. There's so many Boston University, Boston College connections with the San Jose Sharks and, of course, around the league where tremendous programs, both BC and BU are.
2: Just remember, St. Lawrence is pretty much 500 against both of them, historically.
1: I didn't know that.
2: They're pretty close. Down the left side comes Celebrini. BC's got a little bit better record against St. Lawrence, but BU has always been pretty much 500, amazingly enough. Right now, 1-1 the score here. Speaking of 500, here's Celebrini dropping it off to his buddy Will Smith. Klingberg gets the pass on the right and clears it out. Is under pressure. That's going to be a turnover. And Vegas takes it back, and they go right to the move in the offensive zone. William Karlsson in front, deflected. Backlund. Celebrini put it on his own goaltender. Alert save, scooped up by Alex Nedeljkovic, and he hangs up.
1: But by Backlund getting his stick on that puck, that stopped a fantastic opportunity for a scoring chance. But again, Danny, turnover. Number one key was puck management, and the Sharks have gotten they've gotten sloppy with their puck movement and management. They've got to make sure they do a better job, and that also is not just the guy who's got the puck. It's the guy who's away from the puck as well.
2: We talked about that during the preseason, that one of the phrases that the Sharks are using to talk about is the word connected, but you have to be connected when you don't have the puck.
1: Exactly. Good work there by Skinner. See, another turnover though.
2: Lost the puck, sent toward the net by Vegas' Saad after Skinner made the good play on the boards. And it's turned aside by Nedeljkovic. Now Orlov will get it back, and he's got a man breaking out in Graf. Couldn't hit him with the pass. A little bit too far. White Cloud slowed him down enough, got a little piece of him, and that could have been interference if he was a little bit more contact on him, but it worked out to icing instead.
1: Luke Madulin, though, did a nice job in the corner separating his man from the puck. So that's the things you want to see after a shift where you should have taken the body and you should have protected the middle net. Come out and make sure you are physical and make sure you're making the right play defensively.
2: 1-1 the score. Official word on that goal. Kolesar and Hutton assisting on Brent Howden's goal. Howden's first of the season. Right now the face-off to the left side of Nedeljkovic. Alex Nedeljkovic, lifetime 1-1 and only 3 games played against the Vegas Golden Knights. Off the draw, Sharks break out left to right. Theodore stepped up to Skinner, but Skinner got the puck deep. Now Skinner goes for the hit on Theodore in retaliation of that little bump. Theodore took that, but made the play behind his net to a much bigger Braden McNabb. He turned it over almost, but Barbashev poked it away from Mikko Madulin. And now play will continue. McNabb and Skinner got together there on the play. Jeff needs to get off the ice. Here comes Vegas on the attack. Mitchell Marner across the line, sending it toward the slot. That was

0: deflected there by Shea Theodore wide. Now we got a penalty coming up. It's going to be against San Jose along the near boards. Extra attacker coming on. Both referees have their hands in the air. And Vegas will put Marner on the case on the far side to Stone. Stone stick handles. Six attackers on the ice in the delayed penalty situation. Stone exchanged with Theodore. Sends it off of a stick near sideboards. Work free. Sent back toward the point. Held in by Theodore. Near side feed for Hutton. Intercepted by Mooka Madunan. And we will have the penalty call. Looks like Big Mook is on his way to the penalty box at 10:53. When we come back, Vegas will be on the power play. It's a 1-1 tie in the San Jose Sharks Audio Network. 9 minutes, 7 seconds to go in this first period. A game is tied. Sharks even with Vegas 1-1. Jeff Skinner becoming the eighth Sharks player to reach the 700th point of his career in a Sharks uniform with his first goal of the year and the season. Brett Howden tied the game at 8:09, but right now at 10:53, Shaquille Mukhamadulin goes in for high-sticking Jack Eichel, so the Vegas power play steps on it. Drew, you seem to admire the fact that Jack Eichel is not a European soccer player.
1: Well, yeah, exactly, or any soccer player, or most NHL players, or any hockey player these days. He got that high stick, he took it in the helmet, didn't throw his head back, didn't throw his arms back, didn't fall, didn't drop the stick, just took it and then kept trying to work and get that loose puck, so appreciate that from Jack Eichel. But on the other hand, you want to see the San Jose Sharks kill this penalty. Five forwards out on that power play for the Vegas Golden Knights.
0: Five dangerous forwards. Stone, Eichel, Hurdle, Marner on the ice along with Dorofeev. And Dorofeev's waiting in the right circle. Stone tried to get it to him. The Sharks defense blocked it from the left corner. Back near sideboards. Eichel back to the point. Marner back to Eichel. One-time shot. Oh boy, that was tipped by Stone. Just went wide of a net. Power play hockey here for Vegas. They were the number two power play team in the NHL last year. They're more dangerous now with Mitch Marner on the roster. Eichel with the puck near side. He's a one-man wrecking crew. Throws it toward the middle. Deflected by Mario Ferraro. Poked ahead by Graf. And here comes Liljegren up the ice. He might have a chance down the left. Cross the line. Shoots one. It's up high and wide. But it's a good job by Liljegren to jump up into the play. Now we'd better get back. Barkley Goodrow playing like the defenseman. Pivoted. Check the puck off the Vegas player's stick. The Sharks able to knock it barely out to center ice. That's just veteran leadership from Barkley Goodrow right there.
1: Good job all around. Tim Liljegren using his speed. Barkley Goodrow standing the blue line, contesting his zone. And Nedeljkovic clearing it to the blue line to get the puck out.
0: Here comes Eichel now with 55 seconds left in the Vegas power play. Puts on the brakes. Left wing sideboards. Goes back to Marner. Takes a return feed near side. He looks down low. Feeds into the left corner. There's Stone walking up the boards. Gives it back to Eichel. Then he pivots and back skates. Eichel hangs on to it. Moves into the left circle. Takes his time. Feeds it back to Marner. Left point. Tried the shot. Blocked by Barkley Goodrow. And it's deflected out. Marner had better hustle back to get it. And he does. 30 seconds to go on the power play for Vegas. Second unit stepping on. It's Hurdle on the left. Loses on the check to Graf. All the way down it goes.
1: Dmitry Orlov, terrific job on getting after Hurdle right away. Pressure as soon as the other team enters the zone. Don't back up.
0: Right now we're down to the final 14 seconds of Mooka Madulin's penalty. Here's William Karlsson down the left. Uh-oh, he slips by Orlov down the left wing. Centering attempt from the left corner. Knocked aside in front of the net. Orlov and Graf combined and clear.
1: Colin Graf, smart, comes back to the middle, has a stick and a passing lane.
0: And so that does it for the power play. Mooka Madulin's back on the ice and headed to the San Jose bench. Vegas 0-1 on the man advantage. But here come the Golden Knights on the move into the Shark zone. William Karlsson twisting and turning against Ferraro. Ferraro puts him into the boards. Theodore kept it in left sideboards. Not once, but twice. Slides to the middle of the ice. Tipped forward by Kolesar to William Karlsson. But the shot was influenced wide there. Nice step up by John Klingberg on that play. Vegas keeping it in the Sharks zone. The Let's Go Sharks chance certainly wafting out of the building. A headman feed for Will Smith. He's got it. Onside. Moving in. Shooting it toward the net. It's a good save by Akira Schmid. How about the second effort by Schmid, by Will Smith on that play?
1: Yeah, unfortunately, he just lost an edge, went down, but still cut the puck to the net with a little bit of heat behind it.
0: Lost his edge because he was trying to reach the pass. It was just a little bit ahead of him. Vegas back in this 1-1 tie. They shoot one toward the net. Deflected. Stick save made by Nedeljkovic. Rebound. Letty's got it. And Letty walked to the far corner, then dropped the backhander behind his own net to his partner, John Klingberg. Now the Sharks' Klingberg will wait there as San Jose gets some fresh skaters on. Letty gets the feet on the right, banks it off the right boards. Reeves lifts the stick of Lozon, and Goodrow swoops over, grabs the puck, and one hands one in. Barkley got body checked there, but got it around the boards. Adam Gaudette and Reeves fighting for it. Now it's going to be held in briefly.
1: Good
0: job by the Sharks to chop at it there and get it deep. And here comes Reeves coming in with a hard hit on Lozon. Fans love that. Now it's Gaudette teeing up, shooting it. That's deflected just wide with Reeves again in front against Lozon one-on-one. Gaudette wings it around the boards. Mukhamudula not quite ready on the left point, so it comes out. Vegas will make the change, and the Sharks in a moment will start to do the same. We have 5:23 left in this first period. A goal by Jeff Skinner, his first as a Shark. Point number 700 of his NHL career. And Vegas responded with a goal by Brett Howden, his first, assisted by Keegan Kolesar and Hutton. Here come the Sharks. Toffoli moving in, gunning one to the net on a turnover by Vegas in their own zone, but a good stop by Schmid to keep it 1-1.
1: Good chance by the Sharks.
0: We've got a break in the action. This broadcast is coming to you from SAP Center at San Jose. It's an exciting matchup. The Sharks and the Vegas Golden Knights all tied at one with 5:07 left in the first. This is the San Jose Sharks Audio Network. Opening night at SAP Center at San Jose. Sharks 1 and Vegas 1. 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
1: Danny, one thing that we haven't mentioned, I didn't even notice it until right now, there's only one official on the ice.
0: What?
1: I think Garrett Rank left the ice. And
0: that's only recent.
1: That's just
0: they started the game.
1: Yeah, exactly. So. And we saw them on the call to Shakir Mukhamudula. There were both referees out there.
0: Must have happened during the last commercial break.
1: Yeah.
0: As right now, Mukhamudula in his own zone grabs the puck, but Vegas is there on the offside call. Reminder to tune in to each and every San Jose Sharks Audio Network broadcast. Our next game will be on Saturday. Drew and I will be on the air. Well, actually, Drew won't be. I'll be on the air at 6:30 as the Sharks take on the Anaheim Ducks, and you will slide over to the TV side and chat it up with Randy.
1: Yeah. Who you got?
0: That's a good question. I'll have to tell you in one second.
1: All right, sorry.
0: I have so many different guys I'm working
1: with. Lots of partners working with you.
0: I got the best group.
1: Including...
0: somebody I got a text from today.
1: Great, really? He's got the great Owen Nolan will be joining you for broadcast. I can't wait to see Owen.
0: It'll be great to see him. He does a fantastic job when he's filled in for me with me before. And I'm looking forward to hearing some stories about hunting and fishing.
1: You've certainly got a great eclectic group of guys who all know the game extremely well.
0: Yes, indeed. We have Jamal Mayers back. We have Scott Hannon. We have Mark Smith. We have Dan Boyle. We have Alex Stalock. We have Drew Remenda. I think I'm missing somebody.
1: Alex.
0: No,
1: or JD.
0: Jason Demers.
1: Great group of guys, except that last guy you mentioned, which is Remenda. It's horrible.
0: JD Remenda. Right now it's 1-1. We've got 3:47 to go in the first period. Not much happening on the ice the last couple of seconds, so we had a chance to gab. Right now it's dumped into the offensive zone by San Jose, and Colin Graf is in the forecheck. Made the team on opening night. That was one of his goals, and now he wants to make a contribution. Dorothea forced by Graf behind his own net. Galandria coming in aggressively, but got knocked off the puck by Theodore. And Tomas Hertl gets it on the right, carries to the red line, bumped by Letty, but he shoots one in. Brandon Saad, a Stanley Cup champion in Chicago, goes into forecheck. Dorofeev, the beneficiary of that, took it away from Klingberg, walked out from behind the net, got the shot, but went high and wide.
1: You're trying to pressure more than that. You can't let that man walk out from behind the net to a prime scoring position.
0: How about Dorofeev? 35 goals last year. He already has 3 this season in one game played.
1: He lit it up last night.
0: Did he ever? He's got a nose for the net, that's for sure, and he certainly has a stick for one, too. Loose puck, 2:50 to go. First period, 1-1 the score. Shark zone. Nice force there by Jeff Skinner to push Theodore out to center ice and force the Vegas Golden Knights to tag up as they dump it in.
1: Very good job by Jeff Skinner. That's a veteran play.
0: Behind the net, inside the San Jose zone. Long feed up the ice on the left wing. Kurashev tried to get it, but White Cloud knocked it aside. Here comes Vegas the other way. Eichel jumps into the play. Oh, he's so quick with it. Dumps into the corner. Centering attempt with a backhand. It's backhanded by Marner in front, but it's off the stick of Barbashev. Held in now by White Cloud. Sends behind the net. And there is Eichel, but loses on the check to Liljegren.
1: That's one thing Vegas does very well. They will throw the puck to the net from different positions on the ice. Angles that you wouldn't normally try to center.
0: 2 minutes to play, first period. Vegas digging at the puck. They have it in the Sharks' zone. And they have been pressuring San Jose's defense here the last couple of minutes.
1: Mario,
0: the Sharks
1: nice
0: have
1: play.
0: Held. Nice play, Mario Ferraro. Fed ahead by Smith. Down the left side, Kurashev knows the check is coming. Tipped to Soplin into the corner. Sadabrini hammered his man Lozan into the boards, but give Vegas credit, they're able to knock it out of the zone. At the blue line, lead pass, Barbashev in front. Eichel had a chance, and somehow it stayed out of the net.
1: Nedeljkovic.
0: Sharks gave away a little bit too much there, and Nedeljkovic came up big.
1: Lost the middle of the ice.
0: Behind the net, Orloff in his own end. Stick handles, loses on the check to Marner. Centers in front, Barbashev put it in the air, batted down by the club hand of Nedeljkovic. What a save by Alex Nedeljkovic as the Sharks clear it back down the ice. And there will be an icing call as it crosses the goal line.
1: Orloff just lost an edge, and then he lost the puck, and it gets right to the middle of the ice. And a fantastic scoring chance for the Vegas Golden Knights. But Alex Nedeljkovic again comes up big with a big, big save. Late in the period, that's one of the areas the Sharks have to be better at, and that is making plays late in the period, not giving up goals. And this one, Nedeljkovic was there.
0: Key to the save is Nedeljkovic read the play, and he came out to cut down the angle. He was able to get a little piece of it.
1: He always does. He's always, like I said, he reads through the attacks.
0: Face off right side of Nedeljkovic after that sparkling save. Vegas pokes it toward the net. Stone got it toward the goal. Orloff batted one down. And he put it off the left boards and got it out. Minute 9 seconds to go in this first period. 1-1 the score. Puck deflected way over the glass and into about row 10 in the corner.
1: It's going to go outside. That draw should go outside. Should go farther back than just outside the Sharks zone because the puck was passed from
0: behind the red line.
1: Vegas, yeah. But
0: it's going to be right at the Sharks blue line. Trent Noir there.
1: Garrett
0: Rank is back on the ice.
1: Yep. Equipment problem?
0: Must have been. Needed Mikey Aldridge to work on his skates.
1: All you gotta do is click the blade in nowadays.
0: Yep. 1 minute, not the play. Fed forward. We went off of somebody on the Vegas bench with a little less than a minute remaining in the period.
1: The technology of everything nowadays has really, really changed. It used to be if you had a skate problem, blade problem, you had to take the rivets out, you had to get a new blade in, put the rivets back on, sharpen it. Now it's just you clip the blade out, snap it back in.
0: Basically, you had to have a second pair of skates.
1: Yeah.
0: Otherwise, you'd have to sit out a period.
1: Exactly.
0: Just another chance for us old guys to say, the old days.
1: You should have seen it back when we were walking 5 miles to school in the snow uphill both ways.
0: That's the way it was in Saskatoon. 45 seconds to go in this first period. Little fight for the puck now. Sharks won, Vegas won. Nice job by Wennberg to win that battle from William Karlsson. And now it's fed forward. It was an attempt by Klingberg to get it ahead. Now Toffoli grabs it off the deflection. And at the red line, shoots in. About 30 seconds to go in the period. Vegas lips one out. Kind of a bad hop there. Klingberg jumps on it on the blue line. Gains the offensive zone. Toffoli positions his stick to get it. And he had Eklund moving in, but he fired it off his skate. So the Sharks have to be content to keep it in. Shot by Letty. Wide, no left point. 15 seconds to go in this first period. Cleared back out by Vegas. Off the skate of Theodore. Getting back there was Toffoli, but boy, he got clotheslined there by Theodore, who has gotten involved a little bit chippily in a certain way. Away from the puck a couple of times this period, and he does so there as the final seconds tick off and the horn sounds to end the first period of play. Seems like the guy's going to be taking down a couple of numbers there.
1: Yep.
0: What do you think?
1: That's just absolutely fine.
0: We've come to the end of the first period here at SAP Center at San Jose. A really solid period of hockey. Shots on goal 11-10 in favor of Vegas. The goal for the Sharks by Jeff Skinner. The goal for Vegas by Brett Houghton. We are all even at one goal apiece. Stand by. We've got guests from the dressing room coming up and much, much more in our first intermission coming up next on the San Jose Sharks Audio Network. Welcome back to SAP Center at San Jose. I'm Dan Rusinowski along with Drew Amenda. The score at the end of the first period reads the San Jose Sharks 1 and the Vegas Golden Knights 1. The very first goal of the Sharks season was scored by Jeff Skinner in his first game. He gets to career point number 700, becoming the 8th player in the history of the Sharks franchise to get his 700th point in a San Jose uniform. And it was a snazzy goal, a great second reaction. Jeff Skinner is also our guest right now in the Sharks dressing room with Drew.
1: Congrats, Jeff, on 700. Do you ever get a chance to, do you ever take the opportunity just to kind of look back at the numbers in your career and go, wow?
2: Not really. I mean, I think, obviously, I know I was at 699. Cause yeah. Can you hear me still?
1: Yeah, you
2: sorry,
1: bet.
2: Sorry.
1: Yep, gotcha.
2: I knew I was 699 because I had a whole summer off people telling me about it. But, I think maybe when I'm done.
1: So this is your 16th season in the National Hockey League. The game ones in your home building, do they ever get boring, or is it just, like, I talked to Ryan Reeves today, and he said it's, besides a playoff game, it's the most exciting time for a player.
2: Yeah, I mean, I think there's so much buildup. I think everyone's, once the season ends, obviously people get a chance to reflect and regroup and get their body feeling well, feeling good, and then you have probably 3-4 months until you can play for real again. So I think there's obviously a lot of buildup, a lot of excitement. And again, I think your first game, you get to play it at home in front of your home fans. It's even more exciting.
1: How's it been for you in San Jose?
2: It's been great. I didn't really know what to expect, I think, coming here. But, yeah, everything's gone smoothly. I think it's a great bunch of guys, I think. And we get off to hopefully a good start here after this first period to come out hard in the second and keep building.
1: It's great to have you here. Congratulations on .700. Way to go on the first goal. Looking forward to many more.
2: Thank you. Thanks for having me.
1: Thank you. Jeff Skinner with his 700th point of his NHL career with the San Jose Sharks. As Dan said, 8th guy to do that. Jeff Skinner is going to be a valuable piece of the offense for the San Jose Sharks. Another one of those good veterans that Mike Greer has brought in. It was a 1-1 first period as the San Jose Sharks and the Vegas Golden Knights tangle for the home opener, game opener, season opener for the San Jose Sharks on the San Jose Sharks Audio Network.
0: Almost ready to go for the second period as the teams hit the ice here, all even with one goal apiece. 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You'll never have roast beef the same way again. Good face-off will be at center ice here. Sharks, a very solid first period.
1: Yep.
0: They played with speed, they played with pace, and they played with intelligence. Right now they've got Adam Gaudette, Markley Goodrow, and Ryan Reeves starting out against Colton Sissons, Keegan Kolesar, and on the left-wing side, Brett Hout, the man who scored the goal for Vegas. They get circled in there. Set up. Sticks are about to come down. Goaltender Alex Nedeljkovic in nets to our right. Sharks will move right to left in the second period of play. Here come the sticks. There goes the puck. Vegas gets the drawback, and the second period has started. Goes all the way into the Vegas zone. Turned aside by Schmid. Quickly broke out. Here's Sissons on the right. Tried to dump it forward. Reeves deflected it back. Now it's Orloff looking for Gaudette on the left side. Good read by Sissons to step in front of that. And from the red line, he dumps into the Sharks zone. Battle win against Mukko Madulin there by Kolesar. Winds it around. Far side. Lauzon pinched in from the point. Dug it free. But Kolesar couldn't play it. And Goodrow does. Makes a stick handling move and slides one down the ice. It'll be short of icing. Goodrow just goes in there against Kaiden Korzak and knocks him off the puck.
1: Ooh.
0: Good body hit by Reeves there. Work free. Wenberg jumping onto the ice, twisting, turning, bodied up into the boards. He's delaying for time, waits for some help. Now getting over there, Reeves on the corner boards to work it free. Goodrow snaps one around behind the net, all the way around to Tim Liljegren behind the right point. It'll be taken behind the net now. Centered out in front for Reeves there. But he tried to chop at it and went wide. Now Reeves went flying in a collision with Korzak. Sharks keep the pressure on. Liljegren on the point. Slides Ferraro. Throws it across the rink. Could be trouble. Intercepted. Knocked away by Houghton and Kolesar. They're at the end of their shift, so they push it out. The Sharks will get some fresh skaters out. Completed two. as Wenberg is joined by Toffoli and Eklund. They move back into the Vegas territory. Just underway in the second period. 18 and a half to go. 1-1 the score. Good play on the far side of the ice there by Ivan Barbashev to tip it past Liljegren out of the zone. And now here's Eichel picking up speed against Liljegren, cutting behind the San Jose net. Sliding over Ferraro, though. Heads it off with the pass. Checks it away from Eichel. Not out. Quick shot by Theodore from the point, pardon me. That's sticked aside by Nedeljkovic. Cleared out by the Sharks to center. 18-14 to go. Second period. 1-1 the score. As Theodore is back in his own zone. And Macklin Celebrini is on the ice with his line mates to cause some havoc. But Vegas shoots it around them. Getting back Klingberg. That's going to cause icing. Good effort by Barbashev to try to beat it, but he did not do so.
1: Now we're only a period and almost 2 minutes into the first game of the season, but you mentioned it, Danny. Without a doubt, the Sharks are looking like a quicker team than they were last year.
0: That they are. Celebrini out there with Smith and Kurashev up front, Letty and Klingberg back on D. Celebrini is right up against the Eichel line here. Face off right side of Akira Schmid. Celebrini trying to win the draw. Didn't like the fact that Trent Nod didn't drop it. Now the line's been getting them set. Puck drop. Celebrini wins it. Here's Will Smith shooting it up high, but it's wide. Held in by Klingberg. Feeds behind the net. Celebrini trying to put it back toward the point. That's a good deflection by Mitchell Marner to just push it out of the zone. Taken back by San Jose. They dump one off the stick into the net, and it's stopped in front of the goal by Schmid. He's able to hang out. Slow start, second period.
1: It's okay.
0: No problem. You want Vegas to be frustrated if you can?
1: Well, if you can slow Vegas down, that's the key. I mean, the Sharks were able to do that in the preseason game in Vegas. They did a very good job on being able to track back and slow them down. But the Sharks in the offensive zone, you want to see them hang on to the puck. You want to see them create offense. You want to see them to be able to create more chances.
0: Celebrini talking to all of his line mates before the faceoff, wearing that alternate captain A that was bestowed upon him by the coaching staff. He'll wear it at home games. Loses the draw this time to Marner. Vegas has it in this 1-1 tie. They start to move it out. Long lead pass from Marner from Eichel. Deflected away by Letty. And that causes an offside.
1: Smart play.
0: Great job by Letty. And wow, that was a pretty effective attempt to get the puck to Marner up the ice.
1: Well, the Vegas Golden Knights, they use skating off the puck very well. They will have guys just blow out of their zone and then be able to try to be that stretch man for breakaway opportunities. That was almost set play off the draw, but Nick Letty read it perfectly.
0: Bruce Cassidy behind the bench. Good to see a familiar face over there. And Joel Ward, former San Jose Shark.
1: It's a good man.
0: One of the best people in the game, without question. Because right now, it's inside Sharks territory. Orloff losing his footing on the play. Was he tripped up? There's going to be a penalty here.
1: Cross-check, too.
0: Cross-check.
1: Yep. 271. I think it's Carlson getting it.
0: Wild Bill Carlson is on his way toward the Vegas penalty box with a degree of chagrin. We're going to call them for cross-checking here. Now the Sharks power play will step onto the ice, and we'll see what they can do. Time of this penalty, by the way. Cross-checking to William Carlson at 2:35 in the second period.
1: It's pretty evident. I mean, Macklin Celebrini's got his back turned. Carlson goes to the numbers and pushes him right into the back into the boards. So it's definitely a cross-checking penalty. I'm not sure why Carlson even thought twice about saying anything to the official.
0: He's got a little smile on his face as he takes his seat in the sin bin. I think he just saw the replay and realized maybe I shouldn't have said anything.
1: Yeah.
0: Meanwhile, San Jose ranked number 25 last year in power play conversion at 18.6%. They'd like to get that to be better. They start with Celebrini, Smith, Toffoli, Klingberg, and Eklund. So four forwards and one offensively minded defenseman who shoots right on the point. Off the draw, Vegas clears it all the way down. Golden Knights were number 25 in penalty killing last year. It was kind of their Achilles heel, but they didn't seem to mind. Because right now, Celebrini goes to Smith, breaks down the right, cuts across the line, buys a little time, holds it on the boards, trying to get it back to the point. But Marner got in the way, intercepted that, and skates out for Vegas. Shorthanded, Marner crosses the Sharks line, feeds it over, and Theodore of the shot, high and wide. Had killed a few more seconds off, but Toffoli, long pass, gets it ahead to Smith, crosses down the line on the left side, gives to Eklund, takes it back, throws it across the rink. Here's Toffoli shooting it. Great defensive play by Theodore to get that stick quickly out. And rapier-like, knocked it over the glass and out of play.
1: Good entry into the zone. Smart job joining the play as Toffoli a little bit late and able to get the near chance. But as you mentioned, coaches will talk to defensemen and talk to players all the time. Stick on puck, stick on puck. He makes a good defensive play there.
0: Now here's another note courtesy of our good friend Darren Stevens, who's doing some stuff for us tonight. Jeff Skinner, at age 33 years, 146 days, is the fourth oldest player to score a goal in his Sharks debut. Behind Bernie Nichols, who did it at age 35, Michael Hanzus at age 34, and Andrew Cogliano also at age 34. So here's one for the veterans. 1-1 the score here. Back to action in the second. Jeff Skinner the goal for the Sharks. Brett Howden for Vegas as the Golden Knights pick up and clear. Minute to go on the Sharks power play with the penalty call against William Karlsson for cross-checking coming at 2:35. San Jose moving from right to left. Orloff drops it back. Here comes Wennberg skating up the middle. Backhand pass up the left side. Gets a return feed from Skinner. Walks into the zone. Thought about passing it. Carried it back behind the net. Chips it forward to Gaudette. Gaudette trying to spin it toward the net. Gives it back behind the goal line as he was checked. And there's Wennberg with it in the corner to Kurashev. To the point. Skinner fakes the shot. Goes far side. There's a slap shot just wide for Orloff.
1: Cookie pushed out.
0: 24 seconds to go in the penalty on Karlsson. This is the second power play unit for the Sharks. Orloff leads the way in, dropped it back. Kicked forward by Wennberg. Orloff cross ice. Skinner, the slapper, deflected wide by a stick. Skinner raced in, grabbed it. And Gaudette centered a backhand play, but nobody home to deflect that. It exits the zone. That'll basically do it for the penalty. About 3 seconds to go. Maybe one chance here as Delandria jumping
3: offside.
0: On. Offside called against San Jose, unfortunately. So he couldn't shoot the puck. And the fans give their displeasure in the direction of a linesman.
1: Yep, and Ty Landry is also talking about it as well. So the one good chance was the one-timer by Orloff, who can really shoot the puck, but unfortunately that one went high and wide and out of the zone. But Dmitry Orloff, when he gets a chance with his shot, he has got a bomb.
0: Oh, he can rip it. There's no doubt about that. He was Brent Burns' defensive partner a lot of the games for the Carolina Hurricanes. So I'm sure that Burnsy filled him in on all the great things to do in the San Jose area when he signed with the team. Off the faceoff now, dumped into the zone. And it's set off a deflection into the netting back behind the glass there, behind Vegas goaltender Akira Schmid. And so they'll drop it off to his left. With now 15:15 left in the second period, team skating five skaters aside. After that penalty on William Karlsson came to an end. Tomas Hertl on the ice. Beloved in the city of San Jose.
1: Not now he's wearing the gold of the Vegas Knights, he's not.
0: 11 years with the Sharks. Some of the great moments in those 11 years were courtesy of him, but
1: Shark
0: I agree.
1: Look at him sadly now, sad. He's disappointed the family. He's just a great guy. He's
0: one of the best people.
1: Yeah, so enthusiastic, loves the game. And the Vegas Golden Knights were the only team he wanted to go to, and Mike Greer and did a great job. And also, out of that, I do believe it's Yaroslav Askarov, isn't it?
0: Pretty much, yeah.
1: Yeah. So, thank you, Tomas, for everything you did, and hopefully part of that will be getting us or being the man that helped bring Yaroslav Askarov here because of the trade.
0: Right now, inside the Vegas zone, to our left, goaltender looking on as a penalty is coming up here against Vegas. Vegas is going to take the call along the boards. Garrett Rank's got his hand in the air where they call it for boarding.
1: Yeah.
0: Hertl does not like this. And now Eklund coming over to Hertl and having some words with him. Hertl looking over at the referee more than anything else, and he's on his way to the penalty box, as we noted. A two-minute boarding penalty at 5:38. Opportunity is knocking here, Drew, as the Sharks have drawn yet another penalty called against Vegas, and San Jose will have the man advantage with Hertl taking the box.
1: I'd be more precise with your execution on this power play. They were, I think, a little sloppy with the puck, and there's Hertl comes in and drills Ty Delandria in the back. There's a bad timing situation there as Delandria goes for the puck and then turns his body to get the puck. Then Hertl was already committed to hitting, but he also hits high and puts the man in the board. So I can see Garrett Rank making that call.
0: faceoff coming up, right side of goaltender Akira Schmid. San Jose Sharks go on the power play for the second time in this game. And power plays on Sharks Audio are brought to you by Power Business Technology, copiers and printers for your office needs. Off the draw, Vegas able to snap one off the boards. Glass, clear it all the way down. Nedeljkovic in goal to our right, made the stick stop, left it for Klingberg, who begins with Celebrini, Smith, Eklund, and Toffoli. Toffoli to Celebrini. He's checked, but he slips by his man. With speed down the right side, cross the line in front. Will Smith tips it back to Toffoli. The shot. That's a great save by Schmid. What a setup by Will Smith. What a job.
1: He reads off of Celebrini so well.
0: Toffoli wants the puck, drops it back. And now it's Celebrini to Toffoli. One-time shot. And I think that Schmid got a piece of that and kept it out. And it's 20 to go on the man advantage. Better connection on this power play as Celebrini being urged on by the crowd.
1: Walk
0: to the corner. Penalty coming up against Vegas as Celebrini draws the call. And now the extra attacker will come on as Will Smith does the smart thing. He shoots one all the way toward the net from his own blue line. And Akira Schmid blocks that. The Sharks were a little disorganized there with the goaltender leaving. But Nedeljkovic on his way back in. And now the Sharks put Mitchell Marner into the penalty box. That two-minute... Are they calling him for a slash, not a hook?
1: Yeah, on the hands of Celebrini.
0: I thought they might hook him there, but 6:31 the time. So this will be the Sharks' first 5-on-3 power play situation this season. And they'll have a 5-on-3 skating advantage for a minute and 8 seconds. So once again, opportunity is knocking.
1: Huge moment right now.
0: The Sharks lead Wennberg on the ice, Eklund, Will Smith, Celebrini, and Klingberg. That's the power play unit, the three Vegas skaters out there. William Carlson talking things over right now with Jeremy Lauzon and Brayden McNabb, the two defensemen. Face off right side of Schmid. Sharks win it. Celebrini on the point, moves to his right, dishes off to Smith, back to Celebrini. Top of the left circle, slides it over to the top of the right. Crisscrossing, Klingberg shoots, save made. Rebound, great defensive play by McNabb, knocking it away from Eklund, who had a clear angle to the net. Sharks keep it in though. Klingberg sends it over. Celebrini, the shot, it's wide.
1: That was close. That fake was beautiful.
0: Kept in. Now it's Klingberg, circling, cycling, going to the right circle, shot right on, score! Alex Wennberg's in the slot, William Eklund took the shot, and the Sharks score their first power play goal of the season at 6:59 to make it a 2-1 lead over the Vegas Golden Knights, and Wennberg will get credit.
1: And Marner's still in the penalty box. This was a good power play. They moved the puck around. They were aggressive with the puck to the net. Big key play by Klingberg to keep the puck in as William Carlson was trying to get it out. A block by Brayden McNabb, a really good block that kicks his leg out, but the puck deflects off of his leg on the Tyler Toffoli shot, and Wennberg is right there with perfect position, body position, heavy stick in front of the net.
0: That's a nice finish. Wennberg from Eklund and Klingberg at 6:59. 5-on-3 power play goal. And the Sharks will have the man advantage for about a minute and a half. As you mentioned, Drew, Marner is still in the box. San Jose 2, Vegas 1. Sharks move right back in. Skinner feeds it behind the net. Gaudette to Wennberg. Back to the point. Orloff blast one that's blocked by Stone. Picked up by Houghton. And he shoots one all the way down for Vegas. So a good start for the Sharks special teams here. Now they'd like to get another one to really go for the jugular. Let's see what Skinner can do. Drops it back for Wennberg. He just scored a goal. Feeds it from center on the right. This would have been offside as went off the stick of Gaudette. He couldn't keep himself behind the play. So Vegas gets the chance and moves it from left to right. Dumped in by Colton Sissons, and the Sharks power players get it back. 12 minutes, 5 seconds to go in the period. The second period here at SAP Center. 30 seconds now left on the penalty to Marner. Sharks have the man advantage. Power Business Technologies, the sponsor of all power plays on the Sharks Audio Network. Here's Celebrini to Eklund. Here's to his right. Crosses the line, drops it back to Klingberg. With sod on him, he tosses over to Smith on the right circle. Back to Klingberg, moves to his left, stick handles, and shoots through traffic. Good stop by Akira Schmid with William Eklund at the doorstep.
1: Boy, the more you watch John Klingberg, the more you're impressed with him, especially his movement along the blue line in the offensive zone. Moves very well, finds himself a shooting lane, and gets that good shot to the net.
0: He was one of those players the Sharks picked up that had some injury problems last year, but boy, he played well in the playoffs for the Edmonton Oilers.
1: Very good. He's a heck of a player, but he has had some injury problems in his career, but worth the risk by a long shot.
0: Face off right side of Akira Schmid. 13 seconds left on the Sharks power play as Celebrini goes against Eichel on this draw. Stick's about to come down, but now Eichel's going to get thrown out.
1: He argues all the time.
0: He does not like that.
1: This is the second time he's been kicked out against Celebrini.
0: William Karlsson stepping in, but now they blow the play dead. And did Eichel jump in?
1: What he does, he ignores the linesman when he says, you got to go. And the linesman says, no, you got to leave, man.
0: Celebrini now against William Karlsson. And their number 71 for Vegas, able to win it. Vegas clears, and that will essentially do it. As it goes all the way back behind the Sharks' net. Final 3 seconds of penalty time ticking off on Marner. As the Sharks break out right to left, led by Letty. Marner's back on the ice. Nick Letty, first game as a Shark, carries to the blue line. Taps in. Off to the right side of Akira Schmid. Now Will Smith circles with it. Feeds it over to Celebrini. Tried to get the wrist shot off, but it was partially blocked. I think Eichel got involved on that. It's cleared all the way down. This will be icing against the Golden Knights.
1: That's too bad. Nice play by Nick Letty and by Will Smith to be able to keep the puck in the zone and then get that set up. Key block, key stick check by the Vegas Golden Knights.
0: Shots on goal are 14-11 in favor of San Jose. So 5 shots for the Sharks in the second period. Only one for the Vegas Golden Knights. How about that? Been a good second period for San Jose, but they've got to keep it going. 5-on-5 here, 11-11 to go. Sharks 2, Vegas 1. Eichel in the circle, right side of his goaltender, beats Wennberg on the draw, but Eklund will steal it away from Lauzon. Ferraro kept it in, tried to slip it to Wennberg, bad hop. Eklund corrals it behind the net and angles it back to the right point. There's Liljegren along with Ferraro. They shoot. Tipped on goal by Graf. Nice pad save by goaltender Schmid, and the Sharks will keep the pressure on here. Worked loose. Can the Knights clear it? They barely do, but Liljegren's back at the red line to grab it. He kept it away there from Barbashev. Fed it across the ice, and Ferraro for San Jose shoots in. On the right boards, Graf wins another battle with Delandria's help. They throw it underneath the net to the near side. Grabbed in the left corner finally by Eklund to the back of the net. There's Delandria. Backhand pass. There's Liljegren, the shot. Turned aside pretty easily there by Schmid. Centering attempt by Eklund. Off the defense and stopped by the goaltender. That was a close call there from behind the goal line. And it's finally flipped out by Vegas and all the way down.
1: It really was. That puck just popped to his...
0: Hurdle worked it free. Korzak couldn't shoot it. In front, Dorofeev was there. Hurdle tried to set him up, but he missed the puck.
1: A little scrambling for the Sharks in their own zone. They hadn't been there in a while.
0: Now they got to settle it down. Nedeljkovic, good with the puck, spins it around the near boards, clears it out.
1: Smart play by Barkley.
0: Yeah, he knew the puck wasn't going to go all the way down for icing, right. So he just lifted the stick and let it go.
1: He also knew that Caden Korzak was going to come in. Oh, heads up.
0: Here comes Hurdle back into the offensive end. Good play by Liljegren to get the stick on that shot attempt, and he put it out of play for San Jose. Breaking the action. Tonight's game is coming to you from SAP Center at San Jose. It's opening night for the San Jose Sharks. They've got a 2-1 lead over the Vegas Golden Knights as second period action continues from the tank right after this on the San Jose Sharks Audio Network. Sharks 2, Vegas 1. A little more than halfway through this game. We've got 9:44 left in the second period. I'd like to remind everybody that you can celebrate 35 years of Sharks hockey with a brand new Heritage 2.0 jersey. It is a bold tribute to an iconic era reimagined for the next generation of greatness. Be among the first to own a piece of history. It's available now at SharksProShop.com. You and I have seen that jersey up close and personally, and it is spectacular.
1: Very nice. Well, one thing about the Sharks, the uniform and logo have always been one of the best looking ones in the National Hockey League. Always looks good.
0: Uniforms that the players are proud to wear and that fans are happy to purchase because it looks good.
1: Yeah, it pops.
0: Right now, Ryan Reeves pops one off the right boards, gets it out to center. This line's been effective. Yep. Reeves and Goodrow on the wings with Adam Gaudette in the middle. Right now, Howden, though, takes it back for Vegas and slides one in. Orloff back to get it. Angles it off the end boards over to his partner, Mooka Madulin. The big Mook with the man on him. Angles one forward off the right boards. And Goodrow, sensing that, skated over to the right boards and tapped it with one hand on the stick and got it deep inside the Vegas zone.
1: Smart player. Skates off the puck so well, Barkley.
0: Now he's got it behind the goal line in the Vegas end, but he's bodied off the play there by defenseman Ben Hutton. Hutton, the only real change to the Vegas lineup tonight from last night, as he replaced Noah Hanifin in the back-to-back situation. Back in the neutral zone, Sharks pick up. Orloff cross ice. Here's Toffoli sliding one in. Eklund spins it around back to Toffoli, right side. Couldn't handle the rolling puck, but it's stopped by Klingberg on the point. He whipped it rink wide, but Leddy couldn't quite get his skate on it, so it deflected out of the zone. Here's William Karlsson now for Vegas, moving into the Sharks' end. Backhand pass from the right-wing corner.
1: It's a good backhand toward the net.
0: It was.
1: Had something on it.
0: Nice knock aside by Tyler Toffoli, and the Sharks will make the change here with 8:15 to go in the second period. San Jose 2, Vegas 1. Golden Knights putting fresh skaters on 2. Put William Karlsson down the left to Mark Stone. Lead pass coming toward the net. Kind of a chippy shot there by Riley Smith. Got to the goal. That's a kind of an acrobatic save in some respects by Nedeljkovic. Rebound, Riley Smith. A harder shot on the left side now. Save made by Nedeljkovic. Rebound picked back up. And Riley Smith back passes it to Mark Stone. Out of the point, McNabb breaks his stick on the one-timer. It's sliding toward the goal. Poked at. One of the players went flying, but no penalty called as the rebound goes behind the Sharks' net. Paletti is bodied up by Mark Stone, but he got it around the boards, and it's out of the zone. White Cloud now has for Vegas. Sharks up 2-1. White Cloud carries to the Sharks' line, dumps one in. Over to the left wing side of the San Jose zone. Paletti back to get it. He's got Graff breaking at center, but he carries it up to his own blue line. Slides to Graff now, cuts across on the left wing to catch that pass. Colin Graff shoots one into the offensive end. In forechecking, Kurashev and Celebrini. They work it back. Ferraro on the point. Shoots one. Deflected in front by Kurashev. Just wide of a net. Tell you what, Phil Kurashev likes to get into that dirty area.
1: Doesn't mind at all. Does not mind at all.
0: And now Will Smith had a chance just jumping on. Couldn't get the puck. Kurashev does. Celebrini getting the pass. Poking at it. Trying to get control of it. He's able to get a piece of it. But Vegas, nice defensive play by Eichel there. And Knights able to push it out of the zone again. It's a game of inches tonight.
1: Certainly is.
0: Sharks have a 2-1 lead. Down to 6:40 to go in the second. Three-man attack for Vegas, led by Eichel, moving in, shooting it. Wrist shot. Nice, a hard knockdown there on the left glove hand of goaltender Nedeljkovic. Sharks couldn't clear, but they get a second chance. Kurashev knocked one down. Leads it up to center ice. On the right, Will Smith turns away from the check. Oh, boy. Tried to put it to the middle. Intercepted. Two-on-one developing. Down the right side, moving in. And he gets the shot away. Not sure if Orloff deflected that with a stick or not, but he was in position, and the puck went high and wide.
1: Late in the shift, Will's got to make a better play than that. He knows better than to throw that puck across the blue line for a hope play.
0: Right now, Vegas moving in, trying to take advantage of that. They rifle one toward the net. And that shot from the left wing side will be stopped by Alex Nedeljkovic off the stick of Pavel Dorofeev. And we get a break in the action with 6:05 to go in the second period. We are at SAP Center at San Jose. It is just great to have you with us, watching and listening tonight on the San Jose Sharks Audio Network. 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Face-off drop. Sharks zone. San Jose up 2-1. Vegas with the puck moving in. A little backhand chance by Korzak. Stick save made. Rebound glove down and fired toward the net by Dorofeev, but he put it wide. Hurdle on the ice. The center on this line. Former Shark sends it back to the point. Gets a return feed behind the net. Feeds near side. Sod centering pass. Nice play by Nedeljkovic. Knocked to the side. But we've got a penalty coming up. A two-minute hooking penalty coming up here. And unfortunately, the San Jose Sharks are going to be down a man as the discussion comes at 14:15 of this second period.
1: And nobody seems to know who's getting it.
0: Is it going
1: to
0: be Mukha Madulin? I think it is. I think it's Mukha Madulin.
1: Yeah, by the net.
0: Yep. He's on his way in.
1: One thing, the area that the San Jose Sharks are struggling tonight again is in faceoffs. And they were chasing the puck on that last shift. The interesting thing that the Vegas Golden Knights do, I think, is really smart. They get the opportunity. They just fire it towards the net. That last play, just before the whistle, though, they tried it again. It was the second time on that shift, but Nedeljkovic read it, got his stick out. And that shows you, again, his alertness as a goaltender.
0: He can react very quickly. It also shows his athletic ability, his vision, his athletic ability, and his hockey IQ.
1: Big kill.
0: Off the faceoff. They score! Dorofeev, tic-tac-toe. Vegas tosses it around. And Pavel Dorofeev getting it in his office in the right circle, and he beats Nedeljkovic. That's a tough power play goal to give up. Mukha Madulin in the penalty box at 14:15. And And at 14:22, it is Dorofeev getting his fourth goal of this young season to make it 2-2.
1: Beautiful. They win the faceoff. And then back to the point, and this is how their power play is designed. It goes to the point, to the boards, and then down to Stone by the goal line, and Stone can either throw that to the slot to Hurdle or wide side to Dorofeev, and he is able to do that.
0: Delandria had Hurdle covered, and so, yeah. Unfortunately, Dorofeev was wide open.
1: Yeah, they do it. They're basically, it's almost in that situation, they throw three guys down low, and it's a triangle down low, and they've got many, many options, especially with a team of that much talent.
0: Pavel Dorofeev getting his fourth goal of the season. Had a hat trick last night against the Kings. Now he's got one tonight against San Jose. Offside coming up here against Vegas as we get back to action. 5.5 to go, second period. Shots are 18-17 in favor of the Knights. This game is tied up 2-2. This game, the Sharks will entertain the Anaheim Ducks on Saturday. That's the WWE night that Drew's so excited about. You've got to get to the tank early.
1: Yep.
0: On the air at 6:30 with our Sharks warm-up coverage. And we follow up with play-by-play at 7 o'clock. Here we go. Face-off controlled by nobody, really. Sharks push it ahead. Vegas steals it away. Dorofeev and Letty fight for it. Hurdle bumps Letty off the play. Celebrini chops at it. But Vegas is able to shoot one down. This is going to be icing. White Cloud was behind the red line, but he dumped it in. So the linesman said, that's icing against you, Mr. Vegas. They bring the face-off all the way back inside the Golden Knights end of the ice. And that's where they'll drop it to the right side of the netminder, Akira Schmid.
1: Again, though, in this situation, the San Jose Sharks, with the face-offs, they need to start winning some draws. And it can't be, again, just the guy who's taking the draw. It's got to be some help as well.
0: Well, that's right. Face-off right side of goaltender Akira Schmid. By the way, Owen Nolan will be here on Saturday doing color commentary with me.
1: Beautiful.
0: And as I said, he's already texted me a couple of times, which is great to hear. Shakir Mukhamadulin in the box. The goal, Dorofeev, his fourth of the campaign. And that was assisted by Captain Mark Stone and Jack Eichel. So the big guys coming through here for Vegas. As we get an icing call here against the Knights again. Faceoff coming up deep inside the Vegas end of the circle.
1: They usually do. They're an extremely talented group, and they love playing with each other. And they have got some great chemistry on that power play. You mentioned second in the league overall last year. It has many, many options.
0: Now, right now, Wennberg taking the draw against Hurdle. Hurdle's going to win it for Vegas. And the Golden Knights move from left to right, led by left winger Brandon Saad, who carries to the red line and slides it all the way down for a line change. Dorofeev's going to stay on the ice for a couple of extra seconds, and he ends up with the puck. He dishes to Eichel, a little behind the back pass there. Barbashev near side feed to Eichel, right wing side, shark zone. Back to the point, shot by Theodore, a block by Wennberg, but Vegas kept it in. Nope, hand pass against the Golden Knights. They blow the play dead.
1: Off the...
0: Cassidy's not happy with referee Frederick Lecaille making that call right there.
1: I'm not sure. But anyway.
0: Apparently, that's what they called it as. So if the referee said it happened, it must have happened. 2-2 the score, 4:23 to go, second period. We will return to SAP Center in San Jose. More Sharks, Vegas, Golden Knights hockey right after this. San Jose Sharks Audio Network. Sharks 2, Golden Knights of Vegas 2, 4:23 to go, second period. We'd like to remind you the Sharks Foundation season puck drop auction is open now. This is your opportunity to bid on unique experiences like high-fiving the players as they take the ice. How about riding on the Zamboni and much more? 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Here comes San Jose moving in, and William Eklund takes a deflection of a Tim Liljegren shot, tips it, but the puck goes whistling over the top of the glass and out of play.
1: This line's been good. Wennberg, Toffoli, and Eklund. I like that Liljegren and Ferraro, especially like when Timothy is using his feet. When he gets up the ice, when he carries the puck out of trouble, along the blue line. I like when he's aggressive.
0: He didn't show that when he first arrived here last year, but by the end of the year, he was starting to do it, and I've been seeing a lot more of it here.
1: Sure saw him training camp, didn't
0: he? Yeah, sure did. I think he's comfortable playing with Ferraro, too. He's off the faceoff now. Tipped over to Stone. Vegas captain feeds it ahead for William Karlsson. A little bit too far. Klingberg knocked it down. Graf, the defensive play in the neutral zone, will poke it forward. Nice job by Graf to get it around the defense, but Lozon chasing. Graf, the body hit. Then Chalandria coming in, got tripped up at no call as play continues with 3:47 to go in the second. Sharks keep it in the offensive end. Klingberg backskates, got checked, throws it over to Letty, who walks down low to the circle, trying to center it, blocked by the stick of William Karlsson and Caden Korzak. They send it ahead 2-on-1. Vegas, Stone down the right, slap shot on goal, and the save made. Big rebound in front, and the Sharks poke it away from the Vegas forecheckers and start to move it out. Landria takes it from Skinner across the line. Nice maneuver behind the back pass. Graf the shot. Great block by William Karlsson. The puck went off his stick and out of play, but some fancy stick work by this Landria line moving it up the ice.
1: Very nice going out of the zone. A good setup. Skinner takes a hit to make a play. Good support throughout the neutral zone. But it starts off with a save by Alex Nedeljkovic on a 2-on-1 that Mark Stone decides to shoot on. Nedeljkovic makes the save. Sharks go the other way but a key stick block by William Karlsson.
0: There have been two or three of those. I think McNabb did it at least twice.
1: They're very good at using their sticks and getting sticks in shooting lanes.
0: Off the faceoff, Ryan Reeves, 4 years as a member of the Golden Knights, goes in and forechecks against this team. Back the other way come the Knights on the attack. Moving in, it's Houghton heading toward the net. Angles one toward the goal. Net comes flying off the moorings. We get a penalty coming up in a big collision. A two-minute hooking penalty is going to be issued here. And it comes at 16:55 of the second period. And Drew, looks like one of the Sharks, Adam Gaudette, is on his way to the box with a bewildered look as he takes a seat.
1: I'm kind of bewildered at the moment, too. I didn't going to have to look at it on the replay. And I'm right now with Adam Gaudette, as I look at the replay.
0: Kind of chopped him a little bit, but that was it. That's a hook.
1: That's a terrible call. That is, I'm sorry, that's a terrible call.
0: Maybe that's why he looks so bewildered.
1: Yeah. Well, this is what the Sharks didn't want to get into. Ryan Rosowski talked about today, allowing this very potent power play on the ice too many times.
0: Well, this will be the third time that Vegas' power play has stepped on. Penalty on Gaudette for hooking in 16:55. And off the faceoff, the Sharks clear all the way down. They begin the penalty kill with a combination of Ferraro and Liljegren on defense. Up front, Graf and Delandria killing it off. Here comes Eichel, moving left to right, exchanging with Hurdle across the line. Liljegren rides Eichel off the puck behind the goal line. Graf, good defensive play, but the puck winds up in front anyway. Liljegren steps up, skates away with it, and clears. Good teamwork there.
1: Very much.
0: Love the way Colin Graf kills penalties.
1: It's in playing in college.
0: Not once. Rand Pecknold is going to hear about that for the rest
1: did.
0: Of his life.
1: He did.
0: Head coach Quinnipiac.
1: Colin would call him. So why didn't you play me on the penalty kill? I can do it.
0: I guarantee you he'll never do that again to one of his top scorers. You may remember in the beginning of Mike Bossy's career, Al Arbor put him on the penalty kill. And they said, what are you doing? He said, well, I already know he can score. Can he check?
1: Exactly.
0: It was pretty smart. Bossy became an absolutely complete monster for the Islanders. Right now, power play hockey here for Vegas. A little less than 50 seconds remaining as they work it free. Eichel, far side of the ice, on the left half boards. It's kind of his office on the power play. Down low to Stone. They got Hurdle in the middle. It's being watched there, though, by Orlov. Tried to swing it over to Dorofeev like he did last time, but it was blocked this time. Marner sends it in front. Could be a chance, but it rolls into Nedeljkovic. There were a couple of sticks there. There was Hurdle, there was Stone, but they couldn't reach it. And Nedeljkovic put the clamp on it and held on.
1: Well, you got smart penalty killers out there. You've got Orlov, you've got Letty, you've got Wenberg and Barkley Goodrow. So you got guys that know exactly what the Vegas Golden Knights are doing. Good work by Doug Huda and the video staff, Nick and Cody, making sure they got the right video to show the guys they knew exactly where to go there.
0: Hurdle steps out there to take the draw against Delandria. 34 seconds left in the penalty. Hurdle gets thrown out of the circle. You know, that used to happen to the Sharks all the time the last 2 years. We're starting to see it kind of turn the other way here. I like this. Eichel will step in, though. He's not exactly easy to win a face-off against, but Somehow the Sharks do. Delandria got it back. Not cleared out, though, by Ferraro. Kept in. Marner, the shot wide. Rebound. Ferraro's got it. And he snaps it off the glass down the left and all the way down. 20 seconds to go on the penalty on Gaudette. One rush, maybe two left in Vegas's power play chance. A fan pass there by Marner. Got it to Stone anyway. Now Marner gets it back, moving into the right circle, gets the shot away. Nedeljkovic got a piece of it. It went wide. Stone in the final seconds of the power play. Dishes it off far side. Gets it back from William Karlsson. Stone. Centering attempt block. Tipped out of the zone by the Sharks. Penalty on Gaudette is over. And a minute remains in the second period as Gaudette makes his way back toward the Sharks bench.
1: Good play by Graf to get that puck out of the zone.
0: And now Celebrini doing a little bit of back-checking there. Doing a job against Brandon Saad, stopping the zone entry and keeping the puck in the neutral zone. Taking it back now. Saad is able to finally chip it in, but right there is Celebrini all over Brandon Saad. Remember, Brandon Saad, a really experienced player. And Celebrini just wins that. Here comes San Jose out with Celebrini and Kurashev. They combine to get it down the right wing side, but a good job by Braden McNabb again to stop Kurashev. And with 25 seconds left in the period, Vegas moves to the attack. They overskate. Will Smith had Celebrini breaking down the left. And that was a very alert play by Shea Theodore to get in the way. Left in the period, Vegas moves to the attack. They overskate. Will Smith had Celebrini breaking down the left. And that was a very alert play by...

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1: The teams traded power play goals. Wenberg, his first. That was a 5-on-3 man advantage tally at 6:59 to make it 2-1 Sharks. Eklund and Klingberg assisted on that one. And then at 14:22, Vegas got a couple of power play chances. They finally score on one. Pavel Dorofeev passes from Stone and Eichel. Wide open in front, Dorofeev beats Nedeljkovic for his fourth goal of this young season. They're all tied up at 2 at the end of 2 on the San Jose Sharks Audio Network.
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1: 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Here's Orloff leading the attack down the left wing side. The defenseman in his first game as a Shark throws one in deep to the Vegas zone. And after a scrum, it popped out toward the front of the net, but Kolesar knocked it down. He will stick handle back to his goal line. And great pressure by William Eklund. Steals the puck. Centers in front to Foley. The chance. And the puck didn't go in.
2: Kolesar got out there to block it. What a great job by Eklund, though.
1: Eklund really having a whale of a shift here with Foley. Works it free. Fed to the corner. Wenberg sends back to the point. Ferraro, the drive. Stick save made by Schmid. And the puck goes off that stick and goes out of play.
2: Eklund having a heck of a game.
1: He really is.
2: He really is. That's terrific job by William Eklund just getting on Kolesar. Brought the puck back. He takes the puck from three guys, basically. William Eklund and Kolesar saving his own bacon, gets out and is able to make the block on Tyler Toffoli. But great work by the Sharks 72 Eklund.
1: He comes into this training camp this year in this regular season with a great deal of determination after getting the disappointment of injuring his wrist in training camp in the World Championships for Team Sweden.
3: Took a nasty cut on it.
1: Thankfully, he wasn't as seriously injured as he could have been.
2: Yeah.
1: And he looks really good right now.
2: I love the William Eklund because he's continued to get better and better every single season. He's got a confidence in his own abilities that... Hold on.
1: Here's Marner moving in. Took the puck away from Liljegren, but as he stick-handled in, he was met by the check from Mario Ferraro, who did a really good job to take away the lane.
2: I was going to say, the work that William has put into his game has just continued to help his confidence stay solid.
1: 18:24 to go, third period, 2-2 the score. Anybody's game here at SAP Center. The Sharks and the Golden Knights play four times in the regular season. And it's kind of an odd anomaly. The Sharks will be done with Vegas by early January as they were last year. So now the puck comes in and it'll be stopped by Nedeljkovic. They play them October the 9th tonight, November 29th in Vegas, December 23rd just before Christmas in Vegas. And the last game of the series is January 11th right here. Fans reacting to Jeff Skinner registering his 700th career point as the guys on the bench find out about it. That was the first goal of the season for the San Jose Sharks. Eighth player ever to get his 700th point in Sharks uniform. Back to action now. The score is 2-2. We're 2 minutes gone by in the third. Here comes Vegas from center. William Karlsson kicks it to himself, veers to his left, crosses the Sharks line, checked by Will Smith, but he bodies him off the play and continues to pursue against Letty back behind the goal line. Letty and Klingberg both converge, and Klingberg, pressing the puck against the boards, tries to use that right-handed stick to get it away from William Karlsson, and he does. That's a great job by Klingberg, who along with Will Smith combines to get it out of the zone.
2: Yeah, William Carlson's a load, though, isn't he?
1: He is. He's hard to move around.
2: Hard to play against.
1: Two guys wearing 71 tonight have that reputation.
2: Pretty good players.
1: Here's the other 71, Macklin Celebrini. Able to lift one out in the direction of Kurashev. End of his shift for Macklin. Kurashev giving chase. Everybody else coming out. Kurashev steals, feeds it in front. Grab the chance!
3: Great chance.
1: That puck got sticked away, it looked like, by Schmid. Went over the top of the net, hit the glass.
2: That White Cloud again.
1: There's another chance toward the goal. Score!

0: From the point, Dmitry Orlov just sends it toward the net. And it got deflected in front. Might be Kuryshev right in front of the goal. But again, the old adage, when you see an opportunity to send it toward the goal, you do it. And Orlov did that. And the Sharks take the 3-2 lead right after that chance by Conan Graf missed. Graf hustled with the puck, got it back to Orlov, and fed it toward the front of the net. And it went in, and actually, I think that it might be Kuryshev, might just be Orlov. Might have gone off a wall. No, it is. It's Kuryshev's goal.
1: Beautiful. I'll tell you what, too. Ty Dellandrea, before Graf gets to that puck in the corner, he does a skate through, and he blocks Whitecloud from cutting off Graf. Graf gets it back out to the point, and then Kuryshev and Dellandrea are at the net.
0: Well, that is a big, big play early in the third period.
1: Sure is.
0: To give the Sharks the 3-2 lead. And again, Philip Kuryshev.
1: It's good for him.
0: Acquisition, getting a goal in his first game as the San Jose Shark. Now it's 3-2. Here comes Skinner looking for more with the man going toward the net. Skinner shot, save, rebound, backhand shot. Off the rebound around the backside of the net for Skinner. And a save made by Schmid.
1: Good work again.
0: Now let's see what Dorofeev can do the other way. Orlov and Mukha Mudulin assisting at 2:59 of the third. I think they're going to change that to Graf, to be honest with you. Maybe not, though, actually, because Graf got it back to the point. So Orlov and Mukha Mudulin, the assists. So Mukha Mudulin has two assists and two penalties. Right now, here's Wennberg moving back into Vegas territory. Sharks 3, Golden Knights 2. In front of the net, Toffoli jumped as it went over his reach. It came back to Liljegren, back to Ferraro. Near side, Eklund fans on the puck on the right side. William gets it back, being checked by Eichel. Worked it loose up the near boards, but it's taken back, and McNabb sends it back to Eichel, and here comes Vegas. Eichel up their side boards, across the line, gets it back from Barbashev, but he tipped one wide of the goal as he moved in deep. San Jose picks it back up. Here's Eklund. Sharks skating left to right in the third. Eklund feeds it ahead. Toffoli tips into the offensive zone. 15-18 to go in the third period. That goal by Kuryshev from Orlov and Mukha Mudulin makes it a 3-2 Sharks lead. So how's San Jose going to play with the third period lead? It's one of the questions we have about the club this year. We're going to find out. Here's Ryan Reeves with the puck. Gives to Barkley Goodrow from the left corner of the offensive end. He snapped it around. Kept it in the point there by Klingberg. Gaudette out-muscles Lozano. The puck carries behind the net. Sanders, but nobody was home. It was intercepted by Riley Smith. Vegas cleared it out. Poked aside. Sharks get it back. But unfortunately, Gaudette and Reeves on the left wing side couldn't quite get it around the D. So it's back into the Shark zone, and San Jose's Klingberg will settle her down as both teams change. 14:33 to go in the third. Sharks skating it out now. Moving it up ice. Kuryshev poked it as he lost his footing there in a little collision with Hurdle. Hurdle getting up a little slowly, but getting back into the fray. Mukha Mudulin back at his own blue line. Spots a man. Orlov breaking out. He's to center. Checked by Dorofeev, and he shoots in. Ben Hutton back to get it. Behind his own goal on the Vegas zone. Sent a backhand up the right boards. Fed across the ice. Dorofeev. Now it's Hutton, a long pass for Saad, too far, and Nedeljkovic way out of his net.
1: Just
0: able to stick handle away, got chopped a little bit, but snapped it around the boards. And big Mukha Mudulin is able to stride one out, get it to the red line for a dump in, and now the Sharks can get things reorganized with a change. Nedeljkovic is not afraid to get out there and handle it.
1: Which is good. He's a good skater, moves the puck well, helps the team.
0: Turnover by Ferraro there, though. Oh, maybe the Sharks can get it out. They do. Poked at by Skinner. Skinner lifts a stick. He's up to the Vegas blue line, and he pushes it forward, but Golden Knights pick it back up, and here comes Eichel on the left side. Eichel trying to sweep the puck through traffic. One hand on the stick, couldn't quite do it. Ferraro gets it back, moves the other way. End-to-end action here in the third period, but not a lot of shots toward the net, as the defense has been converging in front of their goaltenders and taking away a lot of angles. Sharks back in their own end. Good to see Eklund all the way at his own goal line defensively on that play to help the defenseman out. Fed it over after a nice move. Liljegren feeds it ahead. Toffoli on the right carries it up to the blue line and tips it ahead. Eklund in there trying to dig it free. And Vegas picks back up. And Wennberg, nice job, intercepts a pass and shoots it in deep, and the Sharks get a change.
1: One of the things that Ryan Warsawski talked about this morning is he's playing in tight games.
0: There's a long shot by White Cloud right on, and Nedeljkovic makes the stop. Finish your thought.
1: Not getting too excited, not getting too high, not getting too low, just continuing to play smart and manage the game.
0: That's exactly the way they're playing right now. A goal by Filip Kurashev, his very first as a San Jose Shark, comes at 2:59 of the third period. The score with 12:40 to go. Sharks 3, Golden Knights 2. This is the San Jose Sharks Audio Network. Filip Kurashev has the go-ahead goal from Orlov and Mukha Madonin at 2:59 of the third period. The San Jose Sharks are ahead by the score of 3-2. How about that?
1: Yeah, and it's Filip Kurashev's first career goal in the opening game of the season.
0: Also, Mukha Madonin with two assists becomes the first defenseman with a two-point game in an opening night since Brent Burns did it way back in, I think, 2015. A little bit of information there as to what's going on the ice, but the Sharks are playing a spirited game.
1: Elbow to the head, no
0: call. Oh, boy, we've got Skinner hammered into the side of the boards, and he is shaken up. That's going to provide all kinds of trouble here. Jeff Skinner getting out very slowly. He got elbowed in the back of the head, and Will Leonard, the Sharks trainer, coming right off the bench to attend. And that was Hurdle again.
1: Yeah. It's a bad hit, and there's no call on it. Maybe they're going to...
0: No, they're going to call something.
1: Yeah.
0: Let's listen to what they tell us here.
2: Backers penalty, number 48, 2 minutes, illegal check to the head.
0: Illegal check to the head for Tomas Hurdle. It'll bring out some negative reaction.
1: Tomas has gone from everybody loves him to everybody hates him.
0: He plays for Vegas. Time is 7:33 of the third.
1: Hit for this with his stick slash right hand. It's basically a punch to the back of the head while holding on to the stick.
0: Yeah, that's not good.
1: That's a head contact.
0: Well, that's why they gave him the check or the penalty. Check to the head. Illegal check to the head on Tomas Hurdle at 7:33 of the third.
1: It's a dirty play.
0: Yeah, it is. Fourth power play for the Sharks stepping out. A goal right now could be monumental. Celebrini's out there with Toffoli, Smith, Eklund, and Klingberg. Off the draw, Vegas wins it. And they do not clear it. Good keep in by Eklund to Toffoli. Tried to make the play around McNabb. Couldn't do it. McNabb steals and clears. You know, McNabb's been one of their best players tonight.
1: Yeah, Braden is solid. You know what you're getting with him every single night.
0: From Davidson, Saskatchewan. Yep. How far is that from Saskatoon?
1: About an hour and a bit. Halfway between Saskatoon and Regina, the two major cities.
0: Smith centers. Klingberg sends it over left side. It ends up on Celebrini's stick from Eklund. He tried the shot in the left circle, but it got blocked wide.
1: Oh.
0: And now Eklund got knocked down there in a little confrontation with Stone. Stone credit got it out.
1: Yeah, he was working against Stone, trying to get inside, trying to get body position. Stone was just a little bit stronger there.
0: Eklund pokes to the middle of the ice at center. Toffoli leads for Celebrini. Across the line, drops left circle. There's Smith with it on the boards. Back on an exchange with Klingberg, who moves to the right. Sends it back top of the left circle to Smith, who's now on the point. Smith holds it, shoots it. Tip just wide. 58 seconds to go on the penalty. Smith is a defenseman back skating now. But that won't last too long as Vegas is going to kill more time on this penalty by dropping it back to their own zone. Finally, White Cloud clears it all the way down. Stop behind the net by Nedeljkovic, who's in goal to our left for the third. He leaves it for Klingberg. 40 seconds to go on the power play for San Jose. Power Business Technology is the sponsor of Sharks Power Plays. 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
1: Just got off the stick there. Cadet was thinking about passing and then wanted to regroup with it. Unfortunately, he just lost it.
0: So Vegas clears. We're down to 24 seconds left in the Sharks' Power Business Technology power play. And right now, it's Gaudette feeding it across the rink. Grabbing it, Wendberg shoots one in. And we're down to about 10 seconds on the power play, so it looks like the Sharks are going to put out a standard line here. Delandria is on the ice. Gaudette also out there at the moment. Delandria, great defensive play. He's had a good game today. Shoots one down. This is going to be icing, but that's okay. He did his job on that one.
1: Plus, you get the icing, end of a power play. Usually at the end of a penalty kill, you wouldn't mind a whistle, but that's okay. Now you can, if you're Ryan Warsawski, get your line straight. Not much on that penalty kill or that power play for the Sharks, unfortunately.
0: 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So search for it, Sharks Audio Network On Demand. You get all the podcasts there. You're able to keep track of the morning skate, the Teal Report, anything else that we might put together for breaking news involving San Jose Sharks hockey. 10-10 to go, third period. San Jose 3 and Vegas 2. Orloff wins a battle there. Fed ahead, Sharks break out. Graf chasing it, can't get it. But now taking the puck, Goodrow, and unfortunately the Sharks put themselves offside on that one.
1: It is unfortunate because it was an excellent breakout. Mario Ferraro does terrific stuff with the puck. He gets it over to Orloff, who has nice support through the zone. A little short pass, but unfortunately that puck is going to come all the way back into the Shark zone on that offside.
0: Penalty on Hurdle is over. He's back on the ice having a chat with people. Now he's going to step into the faceoff circle. And the Sharks will have a little conclave to the right side of goaltender Nedeljkovic. And Dellandrea will take the draw for San Jose against Hurdle there.
1: Good thing is Skinner is back on the ice.
0: Good to see that. Off the faceoff, Graf gives to Skinner. Here's Skinner moving it out to center ice. Gets kind of knocked off the play by Hutton. And Dorofeev will regain. If Skinner gets around Hutton, he's able to get the puck over to Graf. Exactly. That would have been an unbelievable change.
1: That's what he was thinking too, Danny. You could tell that's what he was trying to do. Have a good job by Colin Graf skating off the puck on that one too.
0: Dumped in now by Vegas to the Sharks' end. Ice a little tilted in the direction of Nedeljkovic in this third period. San Jose is ahead by the score of 3-2. Hurdle fighting for it with Liljegren. Tomas worked the free Hutton, the shot blocked in front. There's Dellandrea again. Tried to lift it ahead. Got some help there by the stick of Skinner to get it out to center. And Korzak pushes Graf from behind as he shoots it all the way down. So Vegas not afraid to make the chippy play here against their divisional rivals. Down 3-2. Here comes Vegas. Houghton with the goal tonight. Walks in and shoots a high one wide on the rush. Out in far side, checked away there by the Sharks' Kurashev, but he couldn't clear it out. Kept in by White Cloud, cutting behind the net. It's Koldesar. Stick handle slides it back. Here's Lozan. The shot saved Nedeljkovic. He's able to make the stop with Houghton there, along with Sissons trying to get a rebound.
1: A couple things. Number one, really good save by Alex Nedeljkovic. He swallowed up. There was traffic in front, no rebound. The Sharks have got to start making plays, Danny. Got to start making plays. Can't just be chip out, chip in.
0: Breaking the action. 8:50 to go in the third period. This game is coming to you from SAP Center at San Jose. The score, the San Jose Sharks 3, the Vegas Golden Knights 2. This is the San Jose Sharks Audio Network. Tune into the next exciting broadcast of Sharks Hockey Saturday. We're on the air at 6:30 Pacific Time on the Sharks Audio Network as the Anaheim Ducks come to town. A little three-game homestand to start the year for San Jose. As we've got Anaheim on Saturday, and then after that, the Carolina Hurricanes will be coming to town for their only Bay Area visit. That is a team that has a good chance to win a cup.
1: They always do. They've been a good team for a long time, but they just cannot get to that cup final because of the problems in the East with the great teams from the Lightning to the Florida Panthers. You got teams that just are so hard to beat in the playoffs.
0: Well, that's what makes hockey the greatest game in the world. You've got to enjoy it. So come on out to SAP Center and check it out. Because right now we've got a 3-2 Sharks lead. Goal scorers for San Jose, Skinner, Wenberg, and Kurashev. All three have played quite well. Letty's back in his own zone. Can't get the puck. Stone tried to center it, but it's knocked down by Celebrini. Good defensive play. Stone shoots it toward the net. Tip wide by Kurashev. The Sharks pick up, and Celebrini steals the play. Wow, what a zone exit. Piece to center. Veers to his right. Crosses the line onside. Lead pass Smith in front. Oh, what a save by Schmid off of Kurashev. What a tic-tac-toe play by the Sharks' top line.
1: Starts off with Macklin Celebrini playing good defense. Steals the puck, and they go down the ice. Terrific skating off the puck, but what a save by Schmid.
0: Oh, man. That was an incredible stop on Kurashev. And again, great vision by Will Smith to finish that play out in front. Dumped back in by the Sharks. Eklund is on the ice now with Toffoli and Wenberg. Wenberg back skating as Vegas goes to the attack with Eichel. Met by Wenberg's check. That caused a turnover. Ferraro intercepted it, fed it near side. Liljegren hit hard there by Barbashev, but he got it around the boards and got it out. Tim Liljegren's been taking checks and making plays, and now Toffoli stealing it, trying to stick handle around Ben Hutton, couldn't quite do it. He bumps Barbashev. He's going to get the puck back behind the net, or at least try to reach it, but he's sort of near the end of his shift there.
1: Good shift, though, by Tyler.
0: Very solid. Was able to kill some time, and the Sharks still lead 3-2. But here comes Eichel for Vegas. Cross the line to Barbashev. Shoots one. Stick save made by Nedeljkovic. As the heat is certainly turning up in the San Jose end every time Vegas has the puck on the stick. Here's one reason why. Marner centers in front. Weird deflection. But Galandria protected the puck there and allowed Nedeljkovic to cover it up.
1: Just guided it into Nedeljkovic's glove. You know what? The Sharks, again, they've done a better job in this first game of making sure the front of the net, that middle of the ice, is theirs.

0: Face off, right side of Nedeljkovic. Fan shot by Theodore is blocked. Dorothyev to Hurdle behind the goal line. He's fighting for it with Gaudette. Gaudette wins that battle with Hurdle. Gaudette sends a flipping pass ahead. Could be a break here for Goodrow. He gloved one down at the blue line, moved in onside, but couldn't handle it as he spun to get control. Instead, he's got to think about back-checking. As here comes Vegas the other way. Moving in. Theodore, the shot right on. Save made. Big rebound. Grabbed by Celebrini, and he's out quickly. He's up the right side. Backlund Celebrini for the Sharks. Weaves to his left, across the line. Shoots one up high. Wide. Rebound, Graf behind the net. Fights for the control against three members of Vegas. Graf works it free, but outnumbered there. It'll be picked up by Theodore, and he backhands all the way down. Graf causing an icing here against Vegas. What a job.
1: Is it me, or is Macklin picking up the pace? Two very important plays. One to set up that first, that chance by Akira, on the save by Akira Schmid. And right there, Hughes cutting in. He's going high on glove side, just misses.
0: Now Macklin Celebrini comes to play when the game is on the line. There's no doubt about that. We are in for lots of excitement this season at the Tank. 3-2 San Jose leading it. 5:55 to go in the third. Face-off controlled. Far side by the Vegas Golden Knights, pardon me. And in the neutral zone, it's knocked down, and the Sharks get it back. Kurashev, drop pass for Smith in the zone entry to Celebrini. One against two. He fights for it there with Lauzon. And it's worked free by the defense for Vegas. Lauzon and McNabb combining to get it around Celebrini and back down the ice. Dunned around the boards by Nedeljkovic in the D. Kept in the Sharks zone by Vegas. Golden Knights trying to tie this game here with 5:23 remaining in the third. And the Sharks, Celebrini just fighting for the puck here at the near boards.
1: Incredible.
0: Against three players.
1: Yep.
0: He was able to hold them off. Now Klingberg behind his net has it. Sends it to a soft spot on the left. Celebrini reached for it, couldn't get it.
1: Good forecheck, though, by the Knights.
0: And now it's poked at by Will Smith. Couldn't quite get it out of the zone, but second chance, Celebrini picked it back up. Penalty against the Sharks coming up at the near boards with Smith involved. Now Celebrini pushing and shoving with Lauzon. That's going to get everybody interested.
1: Will Smith's getting two for
0: hooking. Yep, he hooked his man right along the near board. So, unfortunately, 4:58 to play in the third, and Vegas has an opportunity here. It's a penalty on Will Smith for hooking. When we come back, the Golden Knights will be on the power play with a score at SAP Center. The Sharks 3, the Golden Knights 2. 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The Sharks have taken a penalty. Will Smith for hooking. Time of it, 15:02. The power play steps on for the Vegas Golden Knights. And it's nail-bite time officially with the Sharks up 3-2, Drew. This is one of these games in which you have a third period lead. You got to hang on somehow. And you have to fight through against a very solid power play team.
1: Doug Kuda is not happy right now, having a discussion with, I think it was Garrett Rang, about something. But yeah, you're right, Danny. This is a time. It's obviously a critical moment in the hockey game.
0: Ty DeLandria steps onto the ice to take the faceoff. He's had a solid game, but Hurdle beats him this time in the draw. Marner on the left point dishes off to Eichel. Left wing half-board shoots one. Blocked by Liljegren, just wide.
1: Blocked him. He's hurting him right now, but he's staying out there.
0: He'll take that for the team, no doubt. Stay on the ice because you can't get off. A giveaway. Ferraro clears. Oh, boy. Put it into his own bench. Just missed somebody over there.
1: Too bad. Well, they get a whistle, so Liljegren can come off. It's unfortunate. Puck doesn't go all the way down the ice and waste some valuable seconds, and the faceoff stays in the Sharks zone.
0: Yeah, that's because it was off the stick of Ferraro. Yeah. No penalty for delay over glass. Went into the bench, which would have been devastating. But Liljegren really took that one for the team there.
1: Now, you want to be a penalty killer? You're going to have to block shots. Heck, everybody's got to block shots nowadays, but that was a big one.
0: Orloff's on the ice to take his place. Vegas wins the draw. Stone being checked by Orloff on the left side, so he dishes into the corner to Eichel. Eichel faked the drop, went back to Marner, takes a return feed top of the left circle. Orloff looking on as he goes down low to Stone. Ferraro took away the angle. Eichel cross ice across the seam. Chance for Dorofeev. Fanned on it. Loses on the check to Wenberg.
1: Good job
0: by Barkley Goodrow to finish his check on Wenberg and on Dorofeev. And Wenberg cleared it all the way down.
1: Great hustle by Barkley, right? First two steps, bang. He was right there with the pressure.
0: They change players. Graf and DeLandria are out there. Great defensive play by Graf. Steals it away from Stone and he clears. Minute to go on the power play. 3:55 to go in the game. Sharks 3, Vegas 2. You can cut the tension like a knife here on opening night as Vegas's Jack Eichel moves to center. He drops it backwards to Dorofeev. Dorothea dishes on the left to Marner. Marner across the San Jose line, always devastating against this team. Throws in deep to Hurdle, into the right wing corner. Stone went back to the point. There's Eichel on the right side, moves down the wing, down along the boards, into the corner. He turns, dropped it back to Orfeev. Now to Marner, middle of the point area. Watched by Graffy, shoots a screenshot. Boy, that was dangerous. And it got deflected wide.
1: Looking for a tip from Stone in front.
0: 24 seconds on the power play. They want Dorofeev in that right circle, but they miss fire on the pass. Good defense there by Orloff in the near corner. Makes two good defensive plays. Knocks it away from Hurdle, but Hurdle recovered it. Hit it down low off the end board to Stone. He's behind the Sharks net. He stick handles, gives to Eichel near side. 8 seconds left on the power play. Vegas trying to tie the game. Hurdle got the pass, took it off his stick. Eichel takes it back. Went back to Marner. Tips to the right. There's a shot on goal by Dorofeev. And a good save by a very alert Nedeljkovic as the penalty is over on Will Smith. Can the Sharks get it out of the zone now? It's the play after the penalty is over. That's often important. And it's taken back by Orloff, and he's out of the zone to the red line. Tried to tip it forward, couldn't do it. He's really tired. He couldn't get it. Hurdle gets another chance, but Vegas is called as they move into the Sharks zone. They're ahead of the puck.
1: Orloff is furious at the linesman because the play was coming up, and the linesman, he's got nowhere to go. I understand the frustration by Orloff. The linesman's standing there. He's not supposed to move. He's just supposed to just stay where he is and hope the play works around him. But the puck goes off the linesman. That's why it goes back in the zone. But fortunately, Vegas was offside. I know the players get mad at the linesman all the time, and they get mad at the referees for being in the way. But the referees have specific duties. When the puck is coming towards them, they're not supposed to try to scramble to get out of the way because that could cause more problems. Stand where you are and let the puck go by you if it does. If it doesn't, it's too bad.
0: 2:38 remaining in the game. Sharks 3, Vegas 2. Opening night theatrics here at the Shark Tank. As San Jose flips the puck forward up to the Vegas zone. Taking it back, veteran Riley Smith. It's led forward. Now it's William Karlsson across the San Jose line. Cuts behind the net, goes for the short side with a one-handed chance. That is a save by Nedeljkovic. Barkley Goodrow got involved there with William Karlsson. Sticks get up a little bit high here as tempers are flaring a little bit. Riley Smith and Barkley Goodrow having words.
1: Barbashev gave a little bit of a snow shower to Alex Nedeljkovic, and the boys didn't like it very much.
0: Yeah, Barbashev, the third guy in that line. Dorofeev on the right side. Make that Riley Smith, pardon me. Riley Smith, William Karlsson, and Barbashev were out there. Kind of a makeshift group there for Coach Bruce Cassidy. As now the goaltender has been pulled. Akira Schmid is back on the Vegas bench. 2:22 to play. Sharks have a 3-2 lead. This is a big test of the Sharks' ability to hold an edge in a game. Very first timeout. They've got to do it against Vegas. Wennberg loses the faceoff. Eichel gets it back. Six attackers on for Vegas. Sent to the right. Shot to the net. Oh, boy. That just went wide on the stick of Dorofeev. Marner tries to hold in, and he does. Sends into the corner for Eichel. Liljegren calmly just kind of runs a few seconds off the clock. Fed it to the middle. Lifted out there by Wennberg, and it hit the scoreboard, didn't it? And so it was going to go all the way down. It would have been perfect. But unfortunately, we get a stoppage and another faceoff in the Sharks zone.
1: Skate! Move your feet! Don't stop skating and then try to flip it out. Move your feet! I know it's easy from up here, folks. As one of the players I used to coach used to say that to me all the time. But move your feet.
0: Reminds me of an old Claude Ruel story. The former Montreal Canadiens coach, scout, did everything for that organization. His English wasn't great. And one day on the ice, he said to the guys, don't stop to skate.
1: Exactly.
0: Don't stop to skate.
1: I know, but it's the same thing. I knew what he meant.
0: He meant don't stop skating. Here's William Eklund. He doesn't stop skating. Fed it forward to Foley. Back for Eklund. Eklund has an empty net. Poked it forward just wide of the goal as he was being checked. Wraparound is blocked by Vegas' defenseman, Theodore. That saved the goal against for William Eklund.
1: Keep going. Keep going. Keep going.
0: Minute 39 to play in the game. Sharks 3, Vegas 2. Empty net. Oh, no. Oh, they score. A dump in. Bounces to the goal. It beats Nedeljkovic. And this game is tied up.
1: Are you kidding me, Dan?
0: Unbelievable.
1: Are you kidding me?
0: Minute 34 to play. Vegas ties it on a fluke.
1: Terrific job by Vegas to back check on William Eklund. I think you got to give him credit on that. And then that puck is a flopper. It bounces on Alex Nedeljkovic, who's played so well. But William Eklund, Jack Eichel dives and makes the play, even though he's getting checked. Again, William won't give up on the puck, but all the Vegas Golden Knights come back, and then a flip. It's a flip that bounces and beats Nedeljkovic. I cannot believe it. Okay, too bad. It's tied 3-3. Get your game back. Wow. Got to try to regroup from that.
0: Wow.
1: Yeah. But you can't be thinking, you know what? You stay where your feet are. You can't be thinking about that. You have to start, okay, reset. It's a tough reset, but then you start moving forward.
0: I'm really kind of stunned.
1: Yeah, well, it's a stunning turn of events, without a doubt. It looked like the game was going to be over.
0: William Eklund so close to getting that empty netter. And Vegas ends up getting the tying goal.
1: It's a fluke.
0: Guess what? It's credited to Jack Eichel,
1: well,
0: by
1: yeah,
0: the way.
1: Well, yeah, it was. It was Jack. Jack tossed it in. And it popped up past Nedeljkovic.
0: Oh, man.
1: Well, you can't feel sorry for yourself. You have to get your feet going the right way again. Here we go, Macklin.
0: Celebrini trying to get there, dumps it in. 50 seconds left in the third period. And again, Eichel was the one who dumped it all the way down the ice. And it just sort of bounced past Nedeljkovic, who's got to be talking to himself a little bit. Orlov, nice defensive play. Backhands it forward. Wennberg on the left side, shoots. And a bouncer to the front of the net. Stick save made by Schmid. And it was almost an exact mirror image of what happened before. But it stays out. 3-3. Vegas moves it in. Saad has it. Turns. Shoots. Blocked by Wennberg. Poked out by Eklund. Toffoli's got it at the red line. He's tired. Bounces a long one in on goal. Another stick save by Schmid. The goaltenders have got to be absolutely apoplectic right now with all these crazy bounces. Only 8 seconds left in regulation, and Vegas will guarantee overtime by moving it behind the net. Maybe one more rush for Eichel. He's to center. Loses on the stick check. Galandria took it away. And overtime is coming. Wow. How do you like these apples? Jack Eichel tying the game with 18:26 gone by in the third. Extra attacker on. A weird bounce right after William Eklund's attempted an empty net. Not once, but twice was blocked by defensive players.
1: Well,
0: amazing.
1: Bad luck for the Sharks, but the hustle by Vegas allowed them to get that, keep the puck out of the net, and then a bad luck bounce against Alex Nedeljkovic. But now you're 3-on-3. You've got a chance for 5 minutes to win the game in overtime. And what would be more exciting on opening night to win the game in overtime, the second overtime in as many games for the Vegas Golden Knights, their first two starts to the season.
0: Yep, they played last night, got a shootout loss. They had a lead, and L.A. came roaring back. But now we've got the opposite situation where the Golden Knights have roared back. And we have a tie game, although you can't say they roared back. They kind of whimpered back in a little way because it was a fluky goal that tied this game. You may recall, Drew, that last season on the season opener, this game was decided in OT in front of the Sharks fans.
1: Yeah, Braden Schenn.
0: Braden Schenn for the St. Louis Blues would get that victory. The score in that one was 5-4 St. Louis. And the Sharks began a stretch of 0-7-2 to begin the season.
1: I tell you what, though. Overall, this game, with the San Jose Sharks, the way they have played step-for-step against the Vegas Golden Knights. They have been very good in their own zone. They've been physical. They've generated scoring chances. They've killed some key penalties. So overall, when you look at the San Jose Sharks, the next thing to do is take that next step, which is get this next goal.
0: Eichel's got a goal and an assist. The last goal, the goal that he scored, was assisted by Stone and Hurdle. So Stone's got two assists in the game. Eichel, one goal and one helper, as I mentioned. And on the Sharks side of things, goals for Skinner, for Wennberg, and for Kurashev.
1: Celebrini, Letty, and Wennberg out.
0: 3-on-3 in overtime. And they've got Eichel, Marner, and Theodore. It's a pretty fearsome trio. Wennberg loses the faceoff. Vegas has it. Here we go. OT underway. The shots in the third were 8 apiece, by the way, between the two teams. Right now, the fans getting charged up to watch overtime. And here's Mitchell Marner, always effective against San Jose. in his career against the Sharks. 16 games, 7 goals, 16 assists. And he would love to assist on the game winner here for Vegas.
1: Good job by Nick Leddy. Take that puck off Eichel.
0: Leddy out there, drops it off for Wenberg, drops it off for Celebrini. Now the Sharks changing players as Celebrini dances through center. He's down the left, he veers to his right, he's across the line. Celebrini turning to his right clockwise, moves it over to Will Smith. Now he's going to take a drop pass back, cuts into the middle. Checked there by Theodore, but he turns and keeps the puck in the zone. Then he slides to Will Smith. Smith almost lost it, then he did lose it. Then he handed off to Klingberg, who keeps it in. Klingberg's got it, moves down the left wing side. He's being checked, and he lost it to Eichel. Could be a 2-1. One. Only Celebrini is back. Eichel down the right wing side. Lead pass. Theodore shoots. Kick save. Made there by Nedeljkovic. And he made sure it stayed away from Eichel.
1: That terrific save, boy.
0: Now the Sharks take it back. Klingberg lost it. Nedeljkovic is going to come way out of the net. This is dangerous. He snapped it forward. Oh no! Empty net! Vegas is going to win as they score. Riley Smith taking advantage of Nedeljkovic, who came way out of the net. And Smith had the empty net. And Nedeljkovic just can't believe it. A good effort for most of the game spoiled on a bouncer to tie the game from Eichel with an extra attacker on. And then a turnover in a one-on-one situation in overtime. Riley Smith wins it for Vegas.
1: Well, Alex knows better than that. It's fine coming out, but you got to make a sure play with it. Just fire it up off the boards. And instead, you try to get it by Riley Smith. And Alex Nedeljkovic will feel terrible about his first game as a San Jose Shark because two of the goals, he's just got to bang this off the boards. Two of the goals, he will directly put on the goalie.
0: A stunned crowd here at SAP Center will go home with the final score, Vegas 4 and the Sharks 3. Riley Smith at the empty net, and there was absolutely no chance after Nedeljkovic came all the way out up to his own blue line and turned over the puck.
1: That is very, very disappointing. And this was a game where the Sharks played very, very well and were whiskers within winning it. But it also shows you that the San Jose Sharks have got to still find a way to take that next step in a game.
0: Once again, the final score. Vegas 4, the Sharks 3 in overtime. Back after this on the San Jose Sharks Audio Network.
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0: At SAP Center at San Jose, the 25-26 season began in disappointment for the home team as the San Jose Sharks had a 3-2 lead with a minute and 34 seconds to play, and then disaster struck. A bouncer by Jack Eichel somehow gets by Alex Nedeljkovic, who to that point had played a fantastic game. And then, in overtime, Nedeljkovic comes way out of the net to make a play, and he turns over the puck to Riley Smith and Shea Theodore. Theodore poked the puck to Smith, and it was in the back of the net. No chance whatsoever. Vegas wins 4-3, and the Sharks begin their season 0-0-1 with 1 point.
1: Very, very disappointing way to lose a hockey game. If the other team plays better than you, you can accept it. Or if you don't play the way that you should, you can accept it. But that game, where you had it within a foot, now, 10 feet of winning the game with the empty netter.
0: Right, because William Eklund had two chances that got blocked.
1: And exactly. Now, give Vegas a ton of credit for not giving up. But then to have the puck bounce past Nedeljkovic, and then Nedeljkovic turn it over, it's one you look at and you go, how is that possible that those two utterly disappointing and very rare things happen in a game happen within minutes of each other. And Alex Nedeljkovic, obviously nobody feels worse than he does. You saw him going off the ice. He feels sick about this. You can tell. But in critical in games, you've got to make the right play. You're a goaltender. You're paid to make the saves. And on coming out on that puck, I didn't mind it. If not, then Riley Smith beats him, and it's a breakaway opportunity. But all you got to do is do the simple thing. Just poke it by the guy. But again, game is easy from up here. So you got to give the player the benefit of the doubt how quick things happen down there. But overall, this is disappointing. But again, it's over. Saturday night comes, and a couple of sleeps, and then you go back to work.
0: Once again, the final score. Vegas 4, the Sharks 3 in overtime. Stand by. We got the instant replay coming up on the San Jose Sharks Audio Network.
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0: Welcome back to SAP Center at San Jose, where disappointment reigns for a crowd of 17,435 fans that exited thinking that their team had a great chance to win, which they did, only to see it thrown away in the final minutes, the final score, in overtime, Vegas 4 and the Sharks 3. It's time for the Sharks' instant replay of a game played at SAP Center on opening night. It all began very well for Sharks hockey. They seemed to be together. They were playing faster. They were playing with confidence. And they would take a 1-0 lead at 5:31 of the period when Jeff Skinner scored the first goal of the season. Here he comes down the right side. Lead pass off the defense. Right on goal. Seamate. Score! Jeff Skinner right in front of the goal. Gets the rebound. But that was Ty Dellandrea rushing the puck up the ice and just doing what you're supposed to do. Send it toward the net. Something's going to happen. And it does. And the Sharks are on the board at 5:31 of this first period. They lead 1-0. I want everybody to remember what I just said. Send it toward the net. Something's going to happen. Am I correct?
1: You're not only correct, you're Nostradamus, I'm telling you right there, pal.
0: Jeff Skinner scores his first goal of the season, his 700th career point. Ty Dellandrea, who made a great play and had a strong game tonight, really got game. One assist. Shakir Mukhamadulin had his first of two assists on the other one. Okay, at that point, 1-0 Sharks. Things are looking pretty good. But then, Brett Howden would tie the game because of a little defensive miscue in the Sharks zone. Reversed around the boards. Goodrow tries to clear. Not going to be able to do it. Hutton tried to dump it into the corner. It deflected. Houghton takes it back. Walks into the circle. Goes in front and scores! Houghton had a clear lane from the circle on in. And he fooled Nedeljkovic, who thought he was going to go to the short side. But he held onto it for just a split second longer. Deked it out to the forehand and beat the Sharks netminder. So Brett Houghton ties the game at 1 at 8:09 of the first period. It was his first goal of the season, assisted by Keegan Kolesar and Ben Hutton, who did keep the puck in the offensive end, that little extra space, a bit of a miscommunication defensively to give him the opportunity. It was 1-1 at the end of one, and it was some good goaltending by Alex Nedeljkovic early that kept it that way. Orloff in his own end, stick handles, loses on the check to Marner, centers in front, Barbashev put it in the air, batted down by the club hand of Nedeljkovic. What a save by Alex Nedeljkovic as the Sharks clear it back down the ice, and there will be an icing call as it crosses the goal line. That was a great save by Nedeljkovic, and he had a whole bunch of them during the course of the contest, but later the tables would definitely be turned as the contest continued. In the second period, though, the Sharks would take the 2-1 lead with a 5-on-3 power play opportunity that Alex Wennberg finished off. Now it's Klingberg circling, cycling, going to the right circle, shot right on, score! Alex Wennberg's in the slot, William Eklund took the shot, and the Sharks score their first power play goal of the season at 6:59 to make it a 2-1 lead over the Vegas Golden Knights, and Wennberg will get credit. Alex Wennberg's first goal of the season, assisted by William Eklund, who had a strong effort today. John Klingberg solidly getting another assist, a 5-on-3 power play goal at 6:59. But then Vegas would tie it up on a power play opportunity of their own as the Sharks got into some penalty trouble in the second. Off the faceoff, they score! Dorofeev, tic-tac-toe, Vegas tosses it around. And Pavel Dorofeev getting it in his office in the right circle, and he beats Nedeljkovic. That's a tough power play goal to give up. Mukhamadulin in the penalty box at 14:15. And at 14:22, it is Dorofeev getting his fourth goal of this young season to make it 2-2. Only his second game, Dorofeev's fourth, from Stone and Eichel on a faceoff loss by San Jose. You take a lot of penalties, you're going to give up trouble, and Vegas was number two in the NHL in power plays last year, and so it proved to be somewhat fatal at that point. But it wasn't fatal as far as the game was concerned, because it was 2-2 at the end of two. In fact, in the third, the Sharks started off well again, playing fast, playing strong, playing with swagger, and it would be put in front of a net, and Filip Kurashev in his first Sharks game would put San Jose in front. There's another chance toward the goal. Score! From the point, Dmitry Orlov just sends it toward the net, and it got deflected in front. Might be Kurashev right in front of the goal. But again, the old adage, when you see an opportunity to send it toward the goal, you do it. Orlov did that. And the Sharks take the 3-2 lead right after that chance by Conan Graf missed. Graf hustled with the puck, got it back to Orlov, and fed it toward the front of the net. And it went in, and actually I think that it might be Kurashev, it might just be Orlov. Might have gone off a... It's Kurashev's goal. It was Kurashev's goal, and again, send the puck toward the net and something's going to happen. That time it was Orlov that did it. Orlov and Mukko Madulin assisted on Kurashev's first goal as a Shark. That put San Jose in front at 2:59 to the third period, and things were looking mighty good. But a one-goal lead against Vegas is always tough to muster, and the Sharks were being tested and tested again. And so far, they were passing all of the tests, holding on to the 3-2 lead until 1:34 remained in the game, and everything changed. Here's William Eklund. He doesn't stop skating. Get it forward to Foley. Back for Eklund. Eklund has an empty net. Poked it forward just wide of the goal as he was being checked. Wraparound is blocked by Vegas' defenseman Theodore. That saved the goal against for William Eklund.
1: Keep going. Keep going. Keep going.
0: Minute 39 to play in the game. Sharks 3, Vegas 2. Empty net. Score. A dump in. Bounces to the goal. It beats Nedeljkovic. And this game is tied up. Jack Eichel was the man who did that, his second goal of the season. Stone and Hurdle assisted, but it was really the bounce that beat Nedeljkovic at 18:26 of the third. The Sharks did not hold the lead, and that extra attacker goal sent the game into overtime. Nedeljkovic had to be shaking his head after a really strong effort to that point, but it got a lot worse in OT. Now the Sharks take it back. Klingberg lost it. Nedeljkovic is going to come way out of the net. This is dangerous. He snapped it forward. Oh, no! Empty net! Vegas is going to win as they score. Riley Smith taking advantage of Nedeljkovic, who came way out of the net. And Smith had the empty net. And Nedeljkovic just can't believe it. A good effort for most of the game spoiled on a bouncer to tie the game from Eichel with an extra attacker on, and then a turnover in a one-on-one situation in overtime. Riley Smith wins it for Vegas. Alex Nedeljkovic redefining the term of putting egg on your face in tonight's contest with those two plays. Unfortunately, he's going to have to just get right back into the net and go back to work as the Sharks are. Final score, Vegas 4, the Sharks 3. Vegas gets 2 points. They are 1-0-1 on the season, and the Sharks are 0-0-1. 1 point as Anaheim comes to town on Saturday.
1: Yeah, there's not much to say. That's one of the more weird, disappointing ways I've ever seen the San Jose Sharks lose.
0: And I can't believe what I said at the beginning of the game. You know, just throw the puck toward the net, something's going to happen.
1: Yeah.
0: And it happened twice to the Sharks at the critical moment of the game. This one stinks.
1: Yeah, it really does. And they had a chance to win the game, and this is something that Ryan Warsawski talked about. This is something that we talked about last year. 32 times, I do believe it was a close game lost by the San Jose Sharks, or they're in 32 close games, which is a goal or a goal plus an empty netter, and they weren't able to be successful in those situations. We talked about it in training camp. We talked about it in the preseason. This is a team that has to learn of how to win hockey games when they're close. And, yeah, I know what you're thinking. It's Alex Nedeljkovic's fault. Well, certainly he is going to have to shoulder a big part of that, without a doubt. But there were opportunities before that for the Sharks to put the game away. There were opportunities when they had the overtime to hold on to the puck in the offensive zone. They had opportunities to make the right play, but they weren't able to do it. So it's not just on Alex, but although he is going to shoulder a lot of that problem.
0: Well, it certainly was that opportunity to have the victory. And yes, Schmid made a couple of really good saves. There was one that he made in the third period.
1: The one off of Kuryshev.
0: Yeah, well, let's listen to it. Letty's back in his own zone. Can't get the puck. Stone tried to center it, but it's knocked down by Celebrini. Good defensive play. Stone shoots it toward the net. Tip wide by Kuryshev. The Sharks pick up, and Celebrini steals the play. Wow, what a zone exit. Piece to center. Veers to his right. Crosses the line onside. Lead pass. Smith in front. Oh, what a save by Schmid off of Kuryshev. What a tic-tac-toe play by the Sharks' top line.
1: It was a great save. It was terrific play by Macklin Celebrini. Finds Will Smith. Will Smith finds Kuryshev right by the net. If Kuryshev puts that in, it's game over. But it's the difference between, okay, a save and a bouncer that goes in.
0: Final score, 4-3. Vegas wins in overtime. So for the second consecutive season, the Sharks go to OT on opening night, and they come up with only 1 point. 17,435 fans were in attendance, a sellout crowd. It was exciting, but it wasn't the victory that everybody hoped for and by the third period expected. That's it for our Sharks Instant Replay. When we come back, we'll have out-of-town scores and we'll have three stars. 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
0: Final score, Vegas 4. The Sharks 3 in overtime. 1 point is not going to feel very good at all for the Sharks team. I thought they should have won the game, and they definitely should have. But unfortunately, two mistakes at the end proved to be the undoing of the hockey team. Drew, how about our stars of the night?
1: Had some nice moments for the San Jose Sharks. Filip Kuryshev gets his first goal as a San Jose Shark, his first goal in a season opening game. It's his fourth one, so he got a goal. And had a great chance. He played well, I thought, tonight. Jeff Skinner, the goal scorer, gets his 700th point. He gets the first goal of the season for the San Jose Sharks. And Riley Smith. Yeah, I know it was a gift, but you get the game winner, you get to be a star. So Riley Smith, number one. Jeff Skinner, number two. Filip Kuryshev, number three.
0: It was that kind of a night. And it was a night that the Sharks would like to forget, but they're going to be able to forget it by going to work tomorrow. And then moving on and facing off against their next opponent. We'd like to thank everybody for tuning into our broadcast tonight. Remind you that all season long, we have Sharks Audio Network coverage, 24 hours a day, in fact. But whenever the Sharks are playing, we're on the air. 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Or find us on one of our great terrestrial radio affiliates in Northern California, ranging from Eureka all the way to Fresno. However you find us, we are happy that you're there. Our statistician for tonight's game was Herman Solomon. The on-site engineer for our broadcast was Ryan Carlson. And our studio engineer at Network Central tonight was, indeed, Brian Welsh. For Drew Remenda, I'm Dan Rusinowski, reminding you of the final score in overtime. Vegas 4 and the Sharks 3. San Jose will take that one on the chin, take the point, put it in the standings, and move on to the next exciting broadcast of Sharks hockey that comes your way on Saturday. We'll be on the air at 6:30 in the evening Pacific time. Owen Nolan will join me for the call as the Sharks take on the Anaheim Ducks for the first time this year. Until then, be safe out there. Thanks a lot for being with us, and so long from SAP Center.
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1: It's a great pleasure to learn from the San Jose Sharks coaching staff about the jobs that they have, about the perspective that they have in the game, and certainly to learn a lot about the path that they took in order to get to the National Hockey League. With all those in mind, let's meet Thomas Spear, the goaltending coach of the San Jose Sharks. Thomas, it says in the bios that you're from Janesville, Wisconsin, but why don't you fill us in on the actual reality of your path to life?
2: Yeah, so I was born in Indianapolis, but moved to South Florida at a very young age, and started playing roller hockey. And I fell in love with the game. And my dad basically said, if you want to actually pursue hockey, you have to go to the Midwest. So I went to Shattuck for a few years. Did that. And then my family ended up moving to Wisconsin when I was in high school. I can't tell you exactly what year it was, but I was in high school. And then that's when Janesville became home for me.
1: Very interesting. Of course, Janesville is where the Jets play these days, the home, the team that's owned in part by former Shark Joe Pavelski. Could you have believed that the growth of hockey has gotten teams of that level to that area and to a lot of other places, including Florida, California, and many other places?
2: Yeah, the growth of the game, it's been wild, especially in, quote-unquote, non-traditional markets like Florida, Arizona. I can't wait to see what it's going to do in Utah. It's wild, dude, how fast the game is growing in those areas. Wisconsin is a hockey hotbed, has lots of hockey, has lots of sports in general, right? It's got the Packers, my favorite team there, in football. But Janesville, if you saw the rink there, you wouldn't believe that they could fit in a North American League team there, but they've had so much success and tradition that it's a great spot.
1: Well, let's talk about Florida for a second, because that is certainly a non-traditional hockey market. And of course, your connection to roller hockey, because the San Jose Sharks have had a tie to that sport over the years. The old San Jose Rhinos used to play here, and that's where Roy Sommer got his connection to the organization. John Gustafson, who runs the operations at SAP Center, was the goaltender for that team. But what about roller hockey and how young kids who don't have the chance to get on the ice, whether it's financial or whether it's because they live in an area that doesn't have a rink, how does roller hockey help you get into the game?
2: Yeah, exactly that. I mean, when I first started playing hockey in Florida, there was one ice rink, Gold Coast Arena, around Pompano area. And it was the only rink. It was a one small sheet. We practiced when I started playing around 9. Our practice that were 4:30 in the morning. I mean, it was early because there was just no ice available. And what roller hockey did was get home from school, throw on the wheels, and my buddies, we would play outside until the sun would go down every day, all day, so it was a huge passion, and it's really what drove a lot of success on the ice too. I mean, it's very different, but at the same time, just the give and go concepts are same thing on the ice.
1: But then goaltending has got to be a little bit different in that sport. Did you play goalie in roller hockey, or did you transfer to that when you got on the ice?
2: I did not play. I did not play roller goalie. I just I tried it a couple times, and back then they didn't have rollers on the pad, so it was so different. I couldn't even try it. So, and it was hot. I mean, it was 95 degrees and goalie gear. No thanks.
1: Were you playing outside?
2: Oh yeah. Yeah. Outside, outside all day. We had we basically took over the tennis court and the basketball court and just turned it into a roller hockey court. So,
1: It's interesting that you talk about this, because people have started in the roller hockey game, and the fact that they can get out there and play, it seems as if it attaches you to the team. And the story that I'll tell you about is, I don't know if you know this, but back in the 1970s, Emil Francis was the general manager of the New York Rangers. And actually, it was even earlier than that. It was the late 1960s. And it was the old Madison Square Garden in New York, up on 49th Street and 8th Avenue, not the one that exists today. And he walked out after a practice on a game day, and he walked by a school, and it was exactly what you're talking about. It was a basketball court, and he saw these kids playing roller hockey. And he said, these kids are good. We got to start an ice hockey league for all these kids in New York. And they started the Met League. Well, guess who was on that?
3: He scores!
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1: They grew up in a foster system, so I basically found their old stuff, and they were it was old goalie leg pads. That was it. And so I was like, "What's this?" He's like, "Oh, it's hockey." And then, you know, he bought me roller skates, and that was no intent for me to really go into the sport, but that's how it started.
2: Great story. We're visiting with goaltending coach Thomas Spear of the San Jose Sharks. Works with all the NHL goalies. Of course, by the time you guys moved to Wisconsin, you started getting on the ice, as you mentioned, and developing a real love for the game of hockey. When did you decide, or when was it decided for you, that you had a special talent that maybe warranted a chance at a higher level?
1: Oh, it just, you know how it goes. Like, yeah, the hockey world's so small. You knew all the goalies in your age group, and you know, played as far as I could. And, you know, every year you get older and older, the cream rises to the top, and some guys, you know, just grow in the game. And there were so many good goalies. I played Division III, and I was asked to go to the Dallas Stars NHL training camp. And I showed up, and I was on the ice with Kari Lehtinen. And it was the first time in my life where I was like, that's an NHL goalie, and I won't be that good ever. No matter how hard I worked, he had so much of a genetic advantage and everything. It was unbelievable. But it was great for me because it really helped my transition into coaching.
2: Kind of interesting because you had an interesting path before that. You played in the Ontario Junior League with the Sagan Bruins. That's right near Parry Sound, Ontario, where Bobby Orr grew up. Did you know that?
1: Definitely, yeah. Sagan was a little community north of Parry Sound, really small community. Great time. Love my time there. But it was like 20 minutes north of Parry Sound. And Parry Sound's beautiful. It's got the lake right there. It's some of the best years of my life.
2: How on earth did you get there?
1: So I went to the Indiana Ice USHL team. And then they brought in another goalie. And they were affiliated with Sagan. So we ended up going up there.
2: Well, that's an interesting point. You know, they always say that the best position to play if you're playing pickup hockey is goalie because they let you play for free because there aren't as many goalies around. Is it kind of a similar offshoot of that where you need a goaltender somewhere?
1: Yeah. So they brought in a goalie. I think it was Cody Reichert. He was a great goalie. Indiana was like, hey, like we could trade you or you could go up there and try it out. And I went up there and I loved it. Amazing build of families and friends, lifelong friends from that team. And so that's where I got to play most of my junior.
2: This is a curious thought that I have. You mentioned that your father grew up in the foster system, and you know, of course, that oftentimes requires moving around a little bit. And I wondered if maybe his guidance might have been helpful for you for what's going to be a professional hockey career where you're moving around to different places, different built families, and so forth.
1: Yeah, do you know what, he had it pretty rough as a kid, and he just was he was all about just having resilience. And you know, all you can do is work your hardest, because at the end of the day, if it doesn't work out, you have a passion and a work ethic that will get you somewhere. So that was always his thing. You know, you might not work out, but if you work hard, you'll get somewhere, whether in that or something else.
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2: We're visiting with Thomas Spear, the Sharks goaltending coach, and learning a lot about his background first as a player. We'll get to the coaching in a little bit. But you went to University of Wisconsin at Stevens Point for a few years and ended up at UMass Boston, where you probably got noticed quite a bit, even though it is in Division III. And then you had a chance to play a little bit of pro hockey as a player in Idaho and in Las Vegas. Tell us about that experience, finally getting a chance to be in pro hockey and learning to go against those types of players.
1: Yeah, I mean, it's going from Division III to the coast. It was a dream come true. You know, it was a very short-lived, but it was a really cool experience for me just, you know, put on gear and go play. Idaho and Vegas were both great spots. The guys and the teams were great to me. Very short-lived, but very grateful for all those opportunities just to be around those guys. Idaho was beautiful. I was probably there for about a month or so. Just a great town. Loved it. And Vegas was pretty short-lived, but again, Vegas is Vegas, right? You can't go wrong there.
2: Yeah, you're not going to go wrong.

0: Strong in Vegas. Meanwhile, you developed an interest, obviously, in the goaltending position. You're probably coming to the realization, maybe, that that this is not going to go very far as a professional hockey goaltender. But you're only 26 years old, maybe 27, and you become a goaltending coach with the Allen Americans. How did that opportunity happen, and when did you start to get an interest in coaching?
1: It's funny, that's how I paid for all my training. Is I was probably the age of 17 on. I used to live in Toronto all summer and coach all summer for free, and then I would basically jump on the ice and do training, right? So he'd pay for my ice, and so I started coaching at a very young age. But then it's funny, when you commit your whole life to playing a sport, and then you quit the sport, or life moves on. It hurts a little bit. So I ended up going to school at Whitewater, when I was going to get an internship with Target. I was working at Target for about a year. And then my buddy, Mike Valley, who was the former goalie coach for the Dallas Stars for years, said, "Hey, there's a bunch of kids in Dallas that need a goalie coach if you're interested." And I was like, "I don't know if I want to get back into the hockey world." And I just started dating my wife now. And so I was like, "Hey, I'm going to go to Dallas, start coaching kids." And the Allen Americans were there in town, and I volunteered there for 4 years, and now I'm here. It was a pretty wild story.
0: So you were a volunteer coach for the Americans. You weren't on the paid staff.
1: No, they paid for like my ice to run clinics and stuff like that, but I was not paid staff. A lot of the staff there was volunteer, right? It was very. But it's the coast, and we won a lot of championships. Steve Martinson was one of the best coaches I've ever worked with. So it was great.
0: I remember him as a player. He was not to be trifled with, but I suppose as a coach, he demanded that kind of discipline from his players too.
1: Yeah, as a coach, you didn't mess with him either. He was same as a coach.
0: Well, while you were there, you got a chance to work with some pretty good goaltenders in Allen. Your first guy that really got to the NHL, from my view, was Aaron Dell, who was in the ECHL at the time. He became a National Hockey League goaltender. He later played for the San Jose Sharks. Was working with him maybe an opportunity to showcase you to other pro organizations that you were helping develop a goaltender like that?
1: You know, it's Dell was there right when I got there. He was a pretty quick in and out. Like he was already established, and him and I probably worked together for a month, and then he was gone. But when I first got that job, I was just excited to work with the Coast team. It was like my mental happy place, right? Because I could go there, have fun with the guys, and work on something that they really needed. So Dell, I never really thought of Dell as like showcasing him. Because he was gone pretty quick. At the time, all I wanted to do was, win a championship. That's all I was focused on with Allen. And we had great teams there and great goalies, right? Riley Gill, so many good ones.
0: But you also got an opportunity during that time to work with the U.S. national team program, which of course is based in Michigan, and you got a chance to work with Spencer Knight back in 17-18, and that's a pretty elite level talent.
1: Yeah, good. That was my first eye opener to NHL like bona fide prospects, right? Like, I mean, when I first got on the ice with Spencer Knight and some of these guys, I was like, these kids are 17 years old, and they're going to be future stars in the league. And so that really changed my perspective on development and working with goalies and what it takes to play at that high level. So that was a great experience for me.
0: So whether you're a beer league goaltender or whether you're a netminder in the National Hockey League, it's often said that you have to have a certain type of personality to be a goaltender. Some people say that's an oddball. Some people say that it's just dealing with stress in a different way. In your mind, how can you tell if a young kid has the mental tools to be able to handle the position?
1: That's a tough one, right? That's kind of the million-dollar question when it comes to scouting and recruiting these goalies. But at the same time, I think it's the big one for me when I look at goalies is, are they well balanced in life outside of hockey, right? It's like, I tell people, imagine if your kids were talking about Christmas every single day through summer, and then Christmas Day finally shows up. They're not going to be that excited about it because it's been on their mind every single day. If goalies are thinking about hockey all day, every day, how to get better, like they're just mentally drained by the time they get to the rink. And so I think goalies that are well-rounded in hobbies, whether it's golf, or some sort of reading, whatever they want to do outside of hockey, and if they're well-grounded in it, right, they have a good routine, I think that's a good way for goalies to be mentally sharp and, ready to play.
0: Well, it's said that every hockey player, when he has a little bit of success, just wants to repeat it the next day. So that's why people get superstitions in the game. But do you see that more of that routinized behavior being really critical for goaltenders?
1: Yeah, routines in general are very, very important for goalies because it basically it gets them in a mental checklist and gets them ready for that game, right? It's very big. When I talk with young kids, I talk about routine all the time, how important it is.
0: Probably your best story so far in many respects came when you went to Stockton, first in the American Hockey League, and then, well, actually all in the American Hockey League when you were there. They were an ECHL team as well. But you got a chance to work with Dustin Wolf, who's from Gilroy, Northern California, not too far from where we are in San Jose, and now he's a goaltender for the Calgary Flames. What does it mean to you to see a goaltender that you've worked with like that get to that point, have a couple of MVP seasons in the AHL, and then get to the big show?
1: Oh, it's great. I mean, one of the positives that came out of COVID was that he got to live with our house for 3 to 6 months. It was a long time. And so I got to really know him on a personal level. He's a great kid. And he puts in the work. You know, he has success not because he's just gifted, which he is, but because he works so hard all the time. And he's one of those kids where, you know, I just talked about how important it is to have hobbies, but he can be pretty dialed into hockey all the time and still be pretty sharp. He's very unique in that sense. And it was really cool for his first NHL start. And I believe it was his first NHL minute, was against the Sharks, and to be there with him in Calgary was great. It was special.
0: Well, also you got a chance to know the person, and you keep mentioning the habits and the things that goaltenders or any player likes to do away from the game. What are some of the things that you like to do when you're away from the game?
1: I've got three kids, so it's usually back at the rink with their hockey practice or, you know, lacrosse or whatever it is. That's usually my time away from the rink and trying to just soak up as much time with them and my wife. That's probably my number one.
0: Well,
1: it's my only one, really. So
0: it's all you need. You got plenty to do there. Bottom line is that you have that family support. And I'd be remiss if I didn't mention your wife, Amber, who, as you said, when you were starting to get into this routine and this gig, she was right there to be a supportive figure for you and is the mother to your children. Tell us just about how you guys met and the meaning of that support that you get every day.
1: Yeah, it was a crazy story. So we started dating. She's from Rockford area. I was from Janesville. And I was working at Target, going to school, trying to, you know, work up some sort of corporate ladder, which, you know, I was just in the very beginning of. And like I said, Mike called me, Mike Valley, and I was like, hey, I think I'm going to do this. And she asked what my dream was. I was like, I don't know. I'd love to coach goalies one day. And, you know, it'd be a dream to be in the NHL. But she just kind of laughed like, that's, you know, everybody has dreams. So sure enough, we're here and she stuck by me the whole time. And even the hard times in Dallas, you know, when I was a volunteer coach and, you know, just trying to make ends meet, she was right there. And she's a nurse too. So she has a stable career basically anywhere we've gone. So it's worked out great. And we've got, you know, three great kids and a fourth one on the way, and I'm very excited.
0: And so now you come to the San Jose Sharks and you achieve your dream to be a goaltending coach in the National Hockey League. And the first thing you have to do is assess the situation. What do you look for when you first come to a new team, and how did you assess and how do you assess where the Sharks are?
1: I think it's pretty open, and that we're in a build where it's, you know, we have a lot of young talent right now and we're playing for pride right now. You know, we have to establish what we are in our brand of hockey, and you know, I think we got to make it really hard on teams to play against us. That's number one. And it starts from, you know, the goalies out. You know, I think Blackie and Vitek and Georgie, all the goalies that we have in our system could all jump in and play that role. The young kids are young, but we believe in them. That's why they're here. And, you know, I'm excited about it.
0: One thing that we notice is you do all this extra work with goaltenders each and every day, even before the practice starts and sometimes after the practice is finished. What are the things that you try to emphasize with a goaltender during practice so that he's ready to go in a game?
1: In practice, usually the goalie time is before. And then my general rule is before practice is for the goalies, and then after practice, the goalies make sure the forwards get what they need. But, you know, sometimes there's a little post practice, we'll get some more goalie stuff in. But and during the drills, when the drills are going live and pucks are going everywhere, it's more just about little small details, and then them finding their flow in the drill and picking out that one thing that they need to work on in every drill. Some of the drills, it's not really the most realistic for goalies. So it's picking out what you need to work on to get better. And just really having, and for me, it's just having fun. It's a long year. There's a lot of games. There's a lot of practice. How can you have fun coming to the office? I think that's the number one.
0: Well, also, isn't it also making it fun for your teammates too, especially if you're a goaltender that maybe isn't playing as much?
1: Big time, big time. And that's why having that attitude is so important. So everybody has fun and working hard is fun, right? Making saves is fun. Scoring for them is fun, but scoring for them isn't fun if the goalie's not trying or vice versa, right? So it's just having a good attitude and a good work ethic is important.
0: But also you have to be a stable personality because, Jacques Plante used to describe goaltending to people and what the stresses were like. And he said, well, how would you feel if you went to work and you're at your desk in your office and you made a mistake and suddenly a red light came on behind you and 18,000 people started screaming at you? In a way, isn't that the biggest test of a goaltender when things don't go well?
1: Yeah, big time. I mean, I always think that the goalies that work the hardest and have the most fun, when things go south, you always defer to your lowest common denominator. And if you work hard all the time and you're a great guy, you'll be all right. All that good energy and good work ethic will come through.
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0: We're talking about the goaltending position with Sharks NHL goaltending coach Thomas Spear. What's the biggest change in goaltending in your mind?
1: I think if you go way, way back, I mean, I just think in general, it was like the smaller guy that, couldn't skate well, or it was just like, hey, get in net, right? But they wanted to play, they loved it. And then, I think that's where they also kind of get that crazy, where people think goalies are crazy because they didn't wear helmets. They didn't wear, I mean, if you saw their chest pad, nobody would play goalie. They're crazy. And I think that's where the goalies kind of get that rapport. But now the goalies these days are all athletic. They're big, they're quick. It is pretty wild. And to be honest, I think the players are way crazier than goalies, man. Like, they sit in front of the net with tips and screens and getting hit, and they get hit in the face. Like, goalies don't really get hurt like they used to, right? I mean, I think that's where it comes from.
0: What's your opinion about the trapezoid and whether or not it should be in the game or not?
1: I don't know. Like, when it first came in, it was, designed to speed up the game. Like, let's get the goalies. But, now that we've had it for so long, I'm kind of more along the lines of, I think the trap slows it down because the goalie can't play it. Go chase it down the corner and make a play. That's just me, though. I don't know. I'm sure there's some sort of analytics on that. But, it's there. I'm okay with it. If they open it up, I would like that, too.
0: If you ever saw any old footage of the old California Golden Seals in Oakland, you would have seen Gary Suitcase Smith, one of the goaltenders, actually stick handling the puck out of the zone himself and going beyond the red line to try to make plays because he didn't have any confidence in his defenseman to break out. what about the fact that they actually put a rule in the game that a goalie can't handle the puck past the red line? Don't you think that should change maybe too?
1: Sure. If they open it up, hey, make it exciting. Why not? I think the players these days are so fast, it'd be hard for a goalie. And back then too, like the gear was small, so the goalies could fly. Now it's considerably bigger. So I don't know if they'd be able to separate like they used to.
0: Well, yeah, but they can skate and they are very athletic. But the thing I think about in that situation is, what if you're pulling a goaltender? And so that means you can bring your goaltender out. He can play the puck and then get to the bench.
1: Oh, there you go. I like that. That's a great idea, Dan. Let's get that in writing. Just a minute.
0: Got to think about that one. Thomas Spear is visiting with us here on the Sharks Audio Network, talking about a lot of different things. What are you proudest of when you talk about your players?
1: Just being a part of them, just being a part of the team and how well the guys have gotten together over the last couple of years. It's been hard. We haven't won a ton of games. And considering how much lack of success, the guys still had a ton of respect for each other and worked hard for each other.
0: One thing that also is involved in your job is you're working with a couple of different people on each and every day. Of course, you're working with the goalies out on the practice ice. You're analyzing their play. I see you a lot going over video with these guys to go over each of their goals that they allow and some of the saves that they make or some of the positioning that they have in certain situations. But you're also working with two other guys that have a lot of experience in the NHL, maybe not necessarily on a day-to-day basis, but you're certainly involved with them. And that's the Sharks director of goaltending, Evgeny Nabokov, and a guy that's on the staff also, Ryan Miller. How much do you work with these guys? What input do you get from them, and how does that work?
1: Oh, I work with them a ton, and then their input is, and growing up, both those guys were some of my, favorite goalies to watch as a kid. So to be here is, it's pretty breathtaking at times to work with them. And, so when they listen to me, it's kind of like, whoa, it's pretty cool. But I work with them as much as I can, and we're all pretty busy during the season, so it's not as much as I would like. But their experience is second to none. I mean, what else could I ask for as a goalie coach here that never played, right? If I have a question, they've been through it and they have an answer. So yeah, it's the game's completely changed. And then that's actually probably one of my favorite part about both Nabby and Millsy is they are so good at understanding where the game was and where it is now and how that translates, and just their perspective and their experience and that stuff. It's second to none.
0: Of course, Nabby's goaltending coach mentor was Warren Strelo, who's one of the greatest goaltending coaches of all time, was with the San Jose Sharks organization for years. And one of the things that Warren always talked about, he talked less about teaching guys techniques, and he talked more about the psychological, the personal, everything that you're talking about, the fact that you take time away from the game, and that helps you when it comes time to step in. One of the hardest things to deal with mentally as a goaltender is to be sitting on the bench, charting stats and faceoffs for the team, being a cheerleader in many respects, maybe a good humor man when it needs to happen on the bench. And then all of a sudden, the coach says, "Hey, buddy, get your gear on. You're in." Tell us about the mentality of that, and what a goaltender has to be ready for, and how they deal with jumping in without a warm-up and actually playing in an NHL game.
1: Yeah, so some goalies struggle with that, some goalies not so much. I think the biggest thing is just the physical aspect of it, right? You're sitting there, some rinks are colder than others. It's hard to go from sitting in your gear, and you got to remember too, in gear, it's not like you're wearing clothes, right? Or like a jacket or a hoodie. You basically have your gear on. You did the pre-skate warm up, and you're sweating, you're cold, you're sitting there just waiting, and then you get thrown in. So just to physically wake up your body and get going is key. And I think for the mental aspect of it, it's just you can't play scared. You can't walk in and be like, oh my gosh, I'm coming in to help save the day here, and I can't, if we let in one more goal, it's gonna be, the game's gonna be out of reach. You can't go in like that. You've got to walk in like you're the knight in shining armor, and you're gonna get the job done. So that's the biggest thing. So getting warm quick, in that 30 seconds to warm up, and then embracing the role of saving the day.
0: But don't you think that the guys in front of the goaltender sense that, and they kind of rally around him too?
1: Oh, big time. I would say most times when a goalie, if a goalie goes down, gets hurt, or that other goalie goes in, the guys will block shots like crazy. They'll do everything they can to help out the guy. And that's actually what spurs a lot of momentum, when a goalie change. That's why you'll see in the NHL sometimes they just pull a goalie just to change up how things are looking, right? So it doesn't even make sense, but they do it.
0: Artur Zerbe is one of the great names in Sharks history in the nets, and he was a goaltender coach with the Buffalo Sabres, and they were playing the Sharks, ironically, one day, and they needed to have an emergency backup because the e-bug couldn't show up, and so Artur's ended up having to put the equipment on. Could you ever envision having to do that?
1: No, I couldn't. I had to do a couple practices, jump on, and I put on Blackie's gear in LA, and I felt like a little kid wearing dad's gear. I mean, I no, I couldn't. And then,
0: You look great.
1: yeah, I mean, when I know where they're shooting from every single time, yeah, I can get out there and make a save. But the game has gotten so fast. I don't know if my groins could handle that. I would lose one of them for sure.
0: Well, we've really enjoyed spending a little time with you. Give us your thoughts on where the goaltending is right now.
1: I think we've got great tandems at the NHL, AHL level. I think what I'm really excited about is our young guys are going to come into their second year here and really be able to, be comfortable, understand the league, understand the game, and really showcase themselves this year. And then at the NHL level, we have Blackie and Vitek, and they're both seasoned guys. They play together. They have a connection together. There's no, a period where they're trying to figure each other out. They know who they are. They know how they can play, and they're going to support each other because they're great kids. So I think I'm very excited.
0: We know the Sharks goaltenders are in good hands, and we're very excited to have you, Thomas Spear, as part of the organization. We appreciate everything you do, and we thank you for joining us today.
1: Well, thanks, Dan. We love having you around as well. So thank you for everything.
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4: After being selected in the first round of the 2026 NHL Draft, San Jose selections Ivar Stenberg, second overall, Keaton Verhoef, ninth overall, and Ryan Lynn, 21st overall, spoke individually with our Brody Brazil.
5: Ivar Stenberg, welcome to the San Jose Sharks. I think I'm one of the first to welcome you, but I understand you just talked to Macklin Celebrini. He also congratulated you. What did he say, and what did it mean to have somebody like Mac reach out to you?
6: That was super special. He just congrats me. Said he was excited to see me. Enjoy the night.
5: You know, now that it's done, now that you're part of the San Jose Sharks, we can look back and talk about some things more freely. Did you have any instinct that San Jose would select you? Did you have any kind of idea how today would go for you?
6: I was know a little bit like the Sharks like me, but you can like never be sure that they're gonna pick you. So super thankful and super excited to get going.
5: A lot of people talk about your vision and your hockey IQ, those things that you've come to have as talents over the years. Where did you get those skills especially?
6: Just growing up, I was pretty small. So when you're pretty small, you got to learn how to play a game in a different way. And when you start to grow on that, you got to get a little bounce. Like it's helped you a lot. And I think that was something that has helped me a lot.
5: You know, the other thing people talk about you is that you've already played against older players, men, as they say, in the SHL. What do you take away from being in an advanced league of hockey and some really good players that you've already played against at a young age? What do you think that's done for you?
6: So much. Not just playing with playing against men all day on the practice and playing games against really good players has helped me a lot. And I think that has helped me to sit here today.
5: People really noticed it in Worlds that you handle the puck so well, especially in tight and small spaces. What's the hockey skill that you have that you're most proud of?
6: Yeah, I think just how I see the game, how I read the game, and how I can find passes in like different areas.
5: Who are the people that you want to thank? The people that have helped you get to this point, now being drafted second overall into the NHL. Who do you look to right now and say thank you?
6: My family, my grandparents, my cousins, everyone who has been around me, trainers, coaches, teammates, stuff like that.
5: Was there nerves today going into this? And how does it feel to put on that jersey for the first time and see yourself in teal?
6: Yeah, it was special. The jersey is beautiful. So, super excited. I was pretty nervous before we're going into this arena.
5: Have you ever been to California or the West Coast? Do you know much about where you're going to play some hockey?
6: Yeah, I went to LA one time, so I know a little bit, but not too much.
5: And you must know about the San Jose Sharks, where they've been, where things are at, and hopefully where things are going. A certain level of excitement for you, kind of knowing the trajectory that's already in place here?
6: Super excited. I don't know what to say, but it's hard to find words, but I'm so excited and thankful to be selected by the Sharks.
5: Ivar, we'll see you out here in development camp in just a few days. Congratulations again. You deserve the moment, and we really appreciate it.
6: Thank you so much.
5: Keaton, congratulations on being selected by the San Jose Sharks early here in the first round. Going into today, did you have an idea of how it would go? Did you have any instinct? And are you surprised or maybe relieved right now?
7: Yeah, I think just excited, really excited. I mean, obviously to celebrate this with my family and my friends here, that was a super exciting part. But then just the draft by such a great organization and to be wearing teal is pretty cool.
5: You know, to get critiqued as much as you have in the last hockey season and knowing that you'd be drafted by an NHL team, a lot of people have a lot of opinions on your game. I'm wondering now that you can kind of talk about your own game, what are some of the things they got right? Maybe what are some of the things you think they missed?
7: Yeah, I think for me, I've really developed and matured into a full 200-foot defenseman, someone that can help create offense, but also be reliable defensively. I really pride myself in my defensive game, and I think my offensive side is there's lots of upside and still kind of has that creativity on the offensive side, but is able to be reliable in the D-zone.
5: Talk me through the story of how you entered hockey as a goalie and then went to a D as 12, is that right?
7: Yeah, I played goalie till I was 11. So my dad, my uncle, my grandparents all played goalie. So I kind of got forced into it almost as my blood. And then from there, I switched when I was 11 and always wanted to be involved in the play. I always liked being around the guys. And that was kind of the main thing that made my switch. And I've stuck with it ever since. And it's been an incredible journey so far.
5: You're one of the guys that made the jump over to college hockey. I'm just wondering what UND has done for you as a person and as a player so far.
7: Yeah, so much. Got to give a lot of credit to my teammates and my coaches there, especially my teammates too. I think coming in as a younger guy and having those older players around me, especially in our defensive core, having those older guys that have the experience, it was super, super special to have them around me to teach me the ins and outs of college hockey. And so yeah, UND's done so much for me both on the ice and most importantly as a person as well, though.
5: You've got some family in hockey as well as now in the NHL. Who also, you know, from the inside has helped you and maybe given you some pointers, some advice, and maybe just people you can lean on as good examples?
7: Yeah, I think around the hockey world, there's a lot of people. Obviously, my cousins, Kirby and Colton. But then just as a lifestyle, as a person, definitely my mom's been super important for me and guiding me to where I am today. But yeah, for in the hockey world, Kirby and Colton have been so helpful to me, and both them kind of leading me and guiding me and them going through their journeys and teaching me a little some of the tricks and tips and tricks. They've been super important to me.
5: What do you know about the West Coast? What do you know about California? What do you know about San Jose?
7: Yeah, I know but not too much. I've been out there a little bit and been able to go out there and enjoy some time out there. But I'm just super excited be a part of the organization as well. Obviously, an incredible team, an incredible organization that has such a bright future, and I'm looking forward to kind of starting the work now to see whatever I can do in the future to help this organization.
5: Do you have an outside perspective looking in on, I mean, you know, you thought about the different teams that might take you, but what's your outside impression of San Jose right now and just where the franchise is going? You know, there are some very exciting pieces here already.
7: Yeah, I think everyone can see it. I think the players they have there, the people they have there, it's exciting. The future is bright there. And I mean, you look at all that young core that they have and the high skill and the pace that they play with. It's super cool to watch. I mean, I think tune into more and more games and as they kind of, these past couple of years, as they've taken their kind of steps and I see where they're at now. It's their exciting group, and I'm super excited to see where it takes us.
5: Two more things. You already mentioned wearing teal. Like when you look down at yourself or you see yourself in a mirror or photos right now wearing the hat and the logo, is any of this real yet, or is this going to take a little bit of time?
7: I think it's still taking a little bit of time to settle in.
5: Yeah.
7: Super excited. And I mean, it's a little bit of shock, right? This when you get drafted too, you kind of get, and you're feeling you have so much feelings coming through you with the excitement and everything, being with your family. So I think it'll settle in a little bit more later, but I think as of right now, I'm still riding a little bit of adrenaline.
5: All right, last thing. We're so pumped to have you here in the organization. What would you like your trajectory and your timeline to be? Everybody here is excited to, you know, get their hands on you, and I know you want the same thing too, but how do you see the next several months and years going?
7: Yeah, I think we'll see. I think talking with the management, talk with Mike and those guys and see what they kind of see you in their opinions, and obviously talk to my side as well, and whatever's going to be best for the organization and myself too. Obviously want to be at the best possible shape and want to be able to, when I play and eventually make that jump to pro, want to be able to make an impact and be someone that can help the team. So, I mean, there's going to be lots of learning curves. This is just a start. My draft is, so you hear lots of people say it's just a start, and it's kind of the bottom of the mountain, and got to work your way and climb. And so I'm looking forward to getting back into the gym and onto the ice and kind of continuing the grind to eventually make that jump.
5: You know, I heard the Sharks were going after character guys too, and I think we may have just got another good character guy. Keaton, I really do appreciate this. Can't wait to meet you in a couple of days.
7: Thank you very much. Really appreciate it.
5: Ryan, congratulations on being the newest member of the San Jose Sharks organization. And for San Jose to make that trade with the Flyers to move up a couple picks to get you, that's got to feel like adrenaline in the moment already. Like, you knew you might be close, but what did that feel like to know that San Jose traded for that spot just to get you?
8: Yeah, it was a bit of a whirlwind. I think there's a bunch of trades before that too. So, you know, I was on the edge of my seat for a bit, and then, you know, I had good interviews and everything with San Jose, and they traded, and when they said my name, it was just, I couldn't be happier. I mean, what a young organization that I'm going into, and I'm so happy right now.
5: We got a guy on the team that is from Vancouver, North Vancouver, 71. Anyway, I don't know if you know Mac or not yet, but you were actually named captain of your team in Van last season. I'm just curious, what did you think that meant in the moment, and maybe what does that help you do as a hockey player to be named captain of your team, and maybe how that's helping your maturation?
8: Yeah, honestly, being named captain at such a young age with the Giants was you know, it was pretty tough at first. I think there's a lot of learning curves and stuff I had to learn being a young captain. And, you know, I think I got a pretty good handle of it by the end of it. And I felt pretty confident, and do feel confident in my leadership skills. And, I just feel like I learned a lot, and I'm going to keep learning, obviously, because, you know, I'm still young.
5: We know you've been scouted. We know a lot of people have been talking about your game all season long, you know, likely to be a first-round draft pick here in the NHL. What do you think stands out about your game? If you were going to be the pundit here, I know a lot of them talk about your transition game especially, but what do you think of the skill sets are that you've already got, and maybe the ones that you want to work on?
8: Yeah, right now, I think my hockey IQ and skating are probably my two best assets. You know, I still want to work on those, to be honest, and enhance those even more. And I think the physicality part, I need to get bigger and stronger. And, you know, that's going to lead into, you know, a harder shot and a heavier stick and being a little more physical and all that. So, I need to work on everything now, you know, so.
5: Yeah. Hey, and correct me if I'm wrong, but you played on a team with Keaton Veroff last summer. Is that right?
8: Yeah, I've played on a couple Team Canada teams with him, and he's a great friend of mine, and I couldn't be happier he's there.
5: Like real friends or just colleagues, or like you guys know each other pretty well?
8: Yeah, I mean, we've spent weeks together a couple times, so and he's always one of my best buddies at those events, and we still talk even when we're not at those events, so it's pretty cool that he's there as well.
5: Did you think there was any chance that you'd be drafted on a team with anybody else that you like already knew like this? I mean, that's like icing on the cake right there, right?
8: It is pretty, yeah, it was pretty rare, but I mean, what a like opportunity this is. I'm so thankful right now.
5: Grew up in Richmond, BC. So obviously playing in Van is kind of a hometown thing for you. I would imagine a Canucks guy growing up, was it the Sedin twins in your era, or who was in your era of growing up that you idolized?
8: I mean, I was a Canucks fan. The Sedins were there for kind of my early ages, and then kind of transitioned to Quinn Hughes pretty right. quick when he was there. And over the last you know, number of years, I watched him a lot.
5: So of everybody I've talked to that the Sharks have selected today, nobody's been to San Jose yet. I was just told you have, but actually not for hockey. Could you explain that?
8: Yeah, I think it was when I was 10 or 11. Our lacrosse team from Richmond actually ended up getting invited to the U.S. Box Lacrosse National Championships, and they happened to be in San Jose. So I've been down there. I checked out the SAP Center.
5: Nice.
8: And it was awesome. I loved it.
5: That's where I'm at right now. Hey, you from the outside, just being a hockey guy and knowing that your career was going to take you probably somewhere here in the NHL, have you been paying attention to the Sharks? Have you been kind of seeing and understanding the story and trajectory of the franchise? And I know you alluded to the youth earlier, but what are your outside initial takes on joining this franchise?
8: Yeah, I mean, when I was young, they're competitive, and the guys like Joe Thornton, yeah. Pavelski, Marlowe, so Burns, you know, those guys. And then over the last 2 years here, they've really been one of the most exciting teams to watch, to be honest. And you know, Vancouver plays them a bit, so I get to watch them. And yeah, I mean, they're just, you know, young, exciting team that is on the up. So it's exciting.
5: Last thing here, most people watching this, in fact, like 99.9%, they don't understand what you've just been through and being drafted by a team and maybe some nervousness and anticipation. And like, can you give us any indication of what this process is like and if your feet are actually touching the ground still right now?
8: I think I was so nervous, so excited, but yeah, I mean, it's awesome. My family, I want to shout them out. They've helped me so much, and this day is about them for me, and I want to celebrate it with them and have them be there for everything, because they were there since day one, so and every step of the way.
5: Yeah. Really classy job by dropping them in there. Hey, thank you for this. I can't wait to see you in a couple of days at Dev Camp, and glad to have you wearing teal.
8: Yeah, thank you. I can't wait to get there.
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4: On Monday, June 29th, the San Jose Sharks announced that they had signed the recently acquired defenseman Michael Kesselring to a 3-year contract worth $4.5 million annual. After that announcement, Kesselring met with the media.
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11: How you doing?
10: Just wanted to ask you just how you found out about the trade, thoughts on the trade, and just becoming a San Jose Shark.
11: Yeah, you know, to be honest, I kind of knew it was coming. Kind of want to thank Buffalo for my time there. Obviously, it didn't go to plan, but I appreciate Yarmo for getting me a new situation and kind of a fresh start after a frustrating, tough, injury-riddled year. So I was driving back from the golf course and heard it was the Sharks. And honestly, it was where I wanted to be. It's the team I had circled kind of for the last few years, of a spot where I think I can come in and grow my game. Obviously, I'm familiar with Warsawski, had him at World Championships when we won, and I've skated with Smitty for years out here on the East Coast and Colin Graf. So obviously, there's a lot of young talent on the team, a good forward group, and I think the way they play up front suits my game a little bit. And yeah, I'm just really excited to go on.
10: Maybe, you know, I know you signed the extension, we'll get to that in a second, but just maybe what went wrong in Buffalo, maybe other than the injury, and how do you feel you can rebound with the Sharks this season?
11: Yeah, to be honest, it was just a lot this year. I've never been hurt during the year like that, and you know, I was kind of trying to play catch up all year. Obviously, with my knee injury, it was a partially torn quad tendon, a pretty good tear, and basically anytime I bent my right leg, I got knee pain, and I mean, it's still something I'm dealing with right now. It's almost back to 100%, but it's something the doctor said would take a year to get better, and to be honest, I probably rushed myself back the first time I came back, and then, you know, I come back again, and then I have a high ankle sprain, another tough kind of hockey injury, and that lingered for a long, long time. And I think mentally it kind of just wore me down, not being able to be myself on the ice, and you know, every day going out for practice, being in pain a little bit, or one day my knee feels good, the ankle hurts, and one day the ankle feels good and the knee hurts. So it was just a mental battle throughout the year. And obviously, when I was out, those 4D started playing really well, and they were playing a ton of minutes. And credit to them, like they completely earned it. And you know, I let that affect me a little bit too much mentally. And you know, I should have accepted my role probably a little bit more towards the end of the year, and just being really hard defensively, and kind of going from there. But you know, it was a learning lesson for sure, a learning curve. And I think everything that I took out of the year was just dealing with adversity and knowing how to deal with injuries now, and going through something like that makes me even hungrier. And I'm just really excited for the fresh start. And I think I learned a lot of hard lessons, and you know, I'm looking forward. I know 2 years ago I had a really good year in Utah, and to be honest, after World Championships, after winning, I was like, I'm just getting started, and I think it kind of just went on pause for a year. But I'm extremely confident that, you know, I can grow my game from what I showed in Utah and take a next step with not only finding my game again, but taking another step and being, you know, a top 4, 6, 5 right shot defenseman that can skate, that can shoot the puck, that can get in the play, that can close plays, and looking to build off that and, you know, learning mentally what it's going to take this year every day, and keeping my head down, and, you know, with Warsaw, I know what to expect from him and being good defensively to start and then letting my offense take over. I felt like maybe I was chasing it a little bit in Buffalo, trying to make a big impression early and after being hurt. So, you know, that's something I took away from the year. And, you know, I'm working on that side of the game too, my mental side. I have a mental coach now this summer, and, you know, just trying to every day to get better and know that, you know, I'm the player that I was in Utah. It's just tough with the injuries, and, you know, that now that my body's feeling better and I can kind of get through that and know I'm going to get back to that level and exceed that level. So I'm really excited for the fresh start.
10: Awesome. I'll just one more quick one here. Just you mentioned in that answer about, you know, you felt like you were on your way after that season in Utah in the World Championships, and, you know, we got put on pause. How nice is it to be almost reassured of that with the Sharks signing you to this sort of contract, you know, 3 years, this cap hit, to see that maybe last year was a fluke?
11: Yeah. Obviously it's a big responsibility on me, and, you know, I want to thank the Sharks and Greer and everybody involved. You know, I'm extremely confident that I'm going to get back to that level and exceed that level. And, you know, the extension shows that they believe in me, and they believe I have more to give. And, you know, it's just it was a weight off my shoulders yesterday. Even on the ice today, I saw Smitty today actually at the rink, and just going on the ice after, I feel so good. My body's starting to feel better. I've been training hard again, and yeah, I'm just really excited to prove them right and show that I have another gear as well.
10: Thank you.
12: Chang. Hey, Michael. Chang Pang, San Jose Hockey Now. Welcome to San Jose, and congratulations.
11: Thank you.
12: Can you tell us your impressions of Ryan Warsawski? I guess you met him at World Championships, and just your impressions of playing under him?
11: Yeah. You know, obviously it's a short tournament and it's a little bit different style hockey than the NHL, but, you know, I felt like I had a lot of success under him, and I felt he pushed my buttons the right way at that tournament and really got the most out of me and the role I played at that tournament. And, you know, I know he really thinks highly of me as a player, and that was a big part of me wanting to come to San Jose too, is I know the coach really, you know, sees my potential, and I think we both understand what I need to bring to the table and what I need to do to keep growing. And I think he's going to be hard on me, but push my buttons in the right way and be positive when I need positive and be negative when, you know, I need a little kick in the butt. And, you know, I have a lot of faith in Warsaw. Obviously winning together, you know, brings you that much closer. And, you know, I thought, just at that small sample size of the tournament, he pushed everybody's buttons the right way, and the group came together really well. And for such a short time, I felt like that was probably the most fun I've ever had playing hockey. And, you know, the coaching staff plays a big part in that and in a tournament like that. So I just have a lot of faith in him and that he can develop me. And you know, I think he has a lot of faith in me as well as a player and what I can bring to the table. So I'm really excited.
12: How long have you been skating with Will Smith and Colin Graf? And is it kind of cool to see how they have gotten better over the years? You know, I'm sure when you met them a couple of years ago, maybe you were stopping them more, and now they're kind of, you know, a little harder to stop, I bet.
11: Yeah, Smitty, it's funny. Smitty, I met skating in Woburn, and, you know, I don't know. It's when you get older, you don't follow the younger kids as much, and there's a little NTDP kid on the ice, backhand toe dragon guys. And I'm like, who's this kid? And everybody told me, you know, Will Smith, he's going to go in the top 10. And I've skated with him ever since. And Great kid. Obviously, I played a few world championships with him as well, and you knew it was coming since college, since he was NTDP. So just the high level passer, elite vision, elite stick skills, and it's been fun to watch his development. Obviously, he's got a lot bigger and stronger since his college days, and he took a big step last year in San Jose, and even at World Championships the summer before, he looked like he took a step. And obviously, as a D-man that likes to join late, that's exactly the type of guy that you want to play with, and has elite vision and can set me up for chances, and excited to play with him. And then Graffer, skated with him a little less, but I always see him throughout the summers. Obviously, great story. He had a big year this year. Can score, skill, beat you 101. So I'm really excited to play with him as well. It's always good to see a story like that too, where he's a late bloomer, really worked his way into the league and had a big year this year. So, you know, two really good young forwards, and there's about six more on the roster. So, yeah, it's a very exciting time to be a San Jose Shark.
12: And this is kind of your first big contract. How will you celebrate it?
11: Yeah, I don't have too much planned. Honestly, I have my aunt's wedding this weekend. So it's all about her, but it's kind of nice that the whole family will come together. So I'll have everybody say congrats early, and then it's about my aunt. But not too much, honestly. Just enjoy it, enjoy the next few days and enjoy the feeling and you know, stay hungry. I think it's a really good reward for what I did in Utah and the promise I showed. But to be honest, I'm kind of sick of that word of, you know, a lot of potential. I'm sick of hearing that. I think I have the ability to be a really good top four D man in this league and be a difference maker. And I think in Utah, there was stretches, pretty long stretches where I showed that. And I felt like there was games where I was one of the better players on the ice. And, you know, I'm a hungry guy. I'm a sixth rounder. I kind of worked my way into the league. I felt like I've really earned everything I've gotten, and now I feel like I'm going to get a big opportunity to prove what I can do. And, you know, I don't take it lightly. I don't take it for granted. So it's back to work, keep getting better, keep improving, and go from there.
12: All right. Congratulations again.
10: Curtis.
13: Hi, Mike. This is Curtis Pichalka from the Mercury News in San Jose. Congratulations on the new contract. I just wanted to ask, you know, obviously the Sabres went on a nice playoff run and were really close to get to the conference final. But just from your perspective, just how kind of frustrating was it to not get to play as often as you probably liked?
11: Yeah, I mean, it was tough. To be honest, I felt like I kind of played hurt and not myself all year. And then, you know, right before the trade deadline, I thought I was starting to play better, a little bit more consistent. And I felt like, you know, they had their mind made up for that year, and it's nothing against them. I should have played better. I should have handled the situation better. You know, I have to own up to it, and I didn't handle everything the best. And, you know, that's a tough lesson I had to learn, because it was obviously not fun watching, but watching the city of Buffalo get around the team and, you know, watching those games and how competitive they are and how high level they are, it hurt, and it put more wood to the fire. And I'm really hungry to get back there and prove that I can make a difference in those games. And, you know, I didn't play, but I think watching that close and seeing the guys and how they were the whole time throughout playoffs and how close it brought our team, and even going back to World Championships, winning there, it makes you want to really win. And, you know, that was a big part of me wanting to come to San Jose, is I think the team is built to win for the next however many years. It's so much young talent, and, you know, it's just a really exciting time to be a Sharks fan. Obviously, you get to play with one of the best young players in the world, and who knows, Stenberg and Will Smith and Misa, like what are they going to turn into? You know, they all have another gear, another two gears, another three gears. So they're all going to keep elevating their play. And as a defenseman that likes to contribute offensively, it's pretty exciting to join that crew.
13: Does the you mentioned the roster there, does it remind you of what Utah had there for quite a while when you were there last couple years ago.
11: Yeah, I think we talk about Smitty a lot, but he reminds me of Keller a lot, just the elite vision and stick skills and being able to make plays that other guys don't see. And yeah, there's definitely a lot of similarities. Obviously, Logan Cooley was a elite player, and Celebrini's, you know, that level and growing. And it's just very similar, the young skill, the vision, the competitiveness. I remember the first time I played against Macklin, you can just see the fire in his eyes when he's competing on the puck and trying to get away from you. And, you know, that's something you want to have a hockey legacy. You got to win at the highest level. And, you know, that's something I'm hopefully really excited to join. And, you know, the possibility of being part of this core moving forward and proving that I can be a big part of this is something that makes me really excited. And I see so much potential in this group. It's so exciting.
13: The you know, obviously the Sharks are hoping to make the playoffs next season, and they've talked about how the biggest thing they need to do to get there is cut down on the goals against. I guess, how do you see yourself as being a guy like a puck stopper, a guy who can end plays in the defensive zone? Is that, do you see that's also you know, a part of your game, I guess?
11: Yeah, I think, you know, when I'm playing at my highest level, I can deny the blue lines really well. Obviously, I'm a 6'5". I think last year, you know, the big problem was my skating kind of took a hit with the two lower body injuries. And, you know, I have all summer to get that pop back in my step. And I think I already have a lot of that back already. So just getting that extra pop back in my step and being able to skate really, really well again and move really well again, use my reach, close plays quickly. You know, I want to be more physical. I think in Utah, I was building towards that. And then this year when I did play, you know, with the high ankle injury, it was tough to be physical all the time. Like in battles, it would tweak. When I'd hit guys, it would tweak. So I'm looking forward to keep building that side of my game as well, being able to close plays and, you know, finish guys. So when I come on the ice, other forwards are like, damn, like I got to play against this guy again. Like he's big, he can skate, he plays physical, he uses his reach. And, you know, there's other things like reading the play and being good in structure that I think I want to keep improving on. And I think Warsaw is going to be really good for me to keep improving that side of my game. And then obviously using my just raw abilities to be able to close guys quickly is a strength of mine. And, you know, just to be able to do it on a more consistent basis and get back to moving the way I know I can move. And that's going to help a lot as well.
13: You might have just touched on it, but what are some of the things you want to try to maybe try to dial in here over the next couple of months before camp starts, I guess?
11: Yeah. I mean, with the tendon, you know, it's pretty close to 100% now, but there's still some days where I'm sore and, you know, just working through that and make sure I'm rehabbing that the right way. And, you know, I think the big thing is not overdoing it. There's certain days where I got to lay off it and let it heal and let it rest. And there's certain days I can push it more and just, you know, being more self-aware of that. I think I'm a little bit older now than I used to be a few years ago. And, you know, taking care of your body is a big part of being an NHL player. And I think that's something I learned the hard way maybe this year is, you know, I should have been more vocal with people in Buffalo about how much I was hurting. I think I downplayed stuff a little bit too much at times and it ended up biting me. And that's one of the lessons I had to learn. And it's no one to blame but myself for that. So, you know, that's a tough lesson I learned. And I think being able to manage how my body's feeling and knowing when I can really push and when I got to lay off it a little bit is something I'm trying to be very aware of this summer. And then, you know, just getting that explosiveness back. Like when I tore it and I was trying to play, I could barely jump. I couldn't even run off the ice. And, you know, now I'm training, I'm sprinting, I'm jumping with little to no pain. So just getting that last kind of pain and aggravation and getting that out of my knee and just being able to feel good every day and keep building on the sprinting and the jumping and getting that explosiveness I have back. So that's the big thing I'm kind of focusing on right now.
13: So the tendon is, that's in your knee, like your right knee?
11: Yeah, so it's like, it's connected to your quad and it goes right into your knee. So
13: okay,
11: like anytime I bent my right leg this year, I had knee pain basically. And it got maybe 2%, 5% better every month. So it's just a thing that was going to take some time to really heal and
13: for me to feel good. So you feel confident you'll be 100% by camp. Is that fair to say?
11: Yeah. And to be honest, like even after the trade deadline, I started to feel pretty good again. Like I felt like I was moving really well again, but I just felt like I didn't really get the opportunity to show that. Mm-hmm. So it was unfortunate, but you know, I felt like even a few months ago, I could play at a high level again. So now it's just working out.
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1: For me that year, you know, playing with an experienced vet, someone that, you know, I think I have similar traits to. And I think he just really took me under his wing and he helped me with the mental side of the game, still is, helped me understand what it's going to take to play at the NHL level, helped me make that jump, helped me really take off that year in Bakersfield. And, you know, he was one of the first people I called about my deal. And, you know, I owe him a lot, and I want to prove to him that, you know, I'm going to be the player that he thinks I can be and take that next step. So he's been nothing but great to me. He's kind of like my father figure in hockey, and yeah, it's going to be good to have him around. I know he's going to be around the team a little bit this year, and yeah, it's really exciting to play somewhere he played, and he knows it's a good spot for me, and he knows what I'm capable of too. So it's nice to have him around.
2: What is he, or maybe Will or Colin or anybody that you know in San Jose, told you about San Jose?
1: Yeah, Smitty, you know, I've skated with him a bunch already this summer. So, you know, obviously a big thing for me is I got spoiled in AZ with the weather. So I'm excited to get back into the nice weather. And, you know, West Coast, I lived in Bakersfield for 2 years. So I've been in Cali. I know what Cali's about. Obviously San Jose will be a little different, but I've played there a bunch, and you know, they say there's good golf, which is, I'm all for the good golf, and they say it's a great group of guys. A lot of guys reach out to me, so I'm really appreciative of that. You know, I've played against a bunch of guys. I played against Sherwood a bunch in the minors. You know, I've played with Smitty, played with them, Colin Graf, skate with him the summer, you know, obviously played against all those guys. So, yeah, it's exciting just to be part of that group. And, you know, I'm going to live, I think, in Santana Row, you know, get acclimated to the area. You know, it's close to the practice rink, close to the game rink, you know, easy. And, yeah, I'm just really excited to wear my flip-flops to the rink and go from there.
2: Awesome. Thanks.
3: 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Thanks, Michael. Appreciate you taking time on the call here. If we got anything else, guys, we'll let you know. Thanks, everyone, for joining.
1: Thank you, guys.
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1: We're in the spotlight today with the number 2 overall draft pick in the 2026 NHL entry draft. He is Ivar Stenberg, a big part of the Sharks' present and definitely future. Ivar, welcome to San Jose. I understand this is your first time in Northern California. What's it been like so far?
2: Yeah, thank you. It's been super good. Fun to see San Jose and the facilities and stuff like that. So super fun and everything has been so good.
1: Well, you are very highly regarded. We watched you play in the World Championships. We've seen you in the World Juniors. We've seen you perform for your organization. Tell us what you think are your best qualities as a hockey player. What type of hockey player you are that's going to help the San Jose Sharks?
2: I think my hockey IQ, my hockey sense, how I see the game, and also how

0: Well, how I work, I like to compete, hate to lose, and yeah, I can play in all situations, so I think that's gonna help the team in future.
1: How old were you when you started to play this game?
0: Around 4 or 5, maybe. Started pretty early. Yeah, my big brother plays, so I just follow him to the rink and yeah, started playing.
1: Well, we've seen your big brother play for the St. Louis Blues. He's the number one draft pick of that team a couple of years ago. Was he a big influence on you picking up the sport because he was playing already, or did you have more of a history? Did your parents play the game or anybody else?
0: Yeah, my dad played, so I think he was the guy that makes all the three brothers start to play. So yeah, I think my dad took me up to the rink with my brother and we started to play and love the game.
1: Did he play pro?
0: No, he didn't. He played on a low level in Sweden.
1: But that's what got it all started. And you say there are three brothers, so we know about Otto and we know about you, but who's the third brother and how old is he?
0: His name is Knut. He's 16 and he plays in Frölunda under 18 and it's a defenseman.
1: Frölunda, it's a very, very esteemed organization. A lot of people talk about playing for that team and having a lot of pride in it. I remember Ville Peltonen, who played for the San Jose Sharks. He played for Frölunda, and there were a few others. I think Henrik Lundqvist might have played there, a couple of other guys. How did you get attached to Frölunda?
0: My hometown is pretty close to Gothenburg, so yeah, even since I started to play, like Frölunda has always been my team. So yeah, when I was growing up, they had some really good players, and yeah, the Lundqvist brother played, so it was pretty easy to like start following Frölunda and like dreaming about to play in Frölunda.
1: So you're 4 years old, you get on the ice, your brother's already skating, and you get a chance to go into the Frölunda club because it's obviously a variety of levels from youth all the way to the pro team. What was it like for you to finally play for that team?
0: It was super special. It's like it was my favorite team growing up. So to be able and play in that organization and play from under 16 up to the 18 was super special and something I, yeah, really like and yeah, it was like a dream.
1: I know that Frölunda had a lot of players on it that eventually got to the National Hockey League, but did you follow the NHL even then or not?
0: No, a little bit. Just heard good stuff about the league and like was dreaming about playing the best league. So I didn't watch, but for sure I was like wanted to play in the show.
1: Here we are coming to San Jose. You're finally drafted second overall. Everybody was talking about you being prepared for that as well as any other. What about representing your country? Tell us about that.
0: It's a huge honor every time you put on that jersey. Yeah, even if it's a under 16 training game or if it's World Championships, it's the same thing, but yeah, a huge honor every time.
1: Who were your hockey heroes growing up? Your absolute favorite players to watch?
0: I like the Sedins. Crosby for sure. Crosby is the biggest one for me, so yeah, the Sedins and Sidney Crosby.
1: Well, Sidney Crosby has unbelievable hockey IQ, which is one of your strengths. He also has a very competitive engine. He always is competing, kind of like Macklin Celebrini does for the Sharks. Would you say that being competitive is one of your strengths too?
0: Yeah, I think so. I think I love to win and hate to lose, and yeah, I think that's one of my biggest strengths that I love to compete.
1: What do you know about the San Jose Sharks and the organization so far?
0: A really good organization. Have something really good going on with all the young players and yeah, with Celebrini, Smith, Misa, those guys. So yeah, they have something really good going on.
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1: We're visiting with Ivar Stenberg, San Jose Sharks' second overall draft pick from 2026, in the spotlight today. And Ivar, I want to get back to the World Championships. As I remember, you were playing a lot with Lucas Raymond, who plays for the Detroit Red Wings. He's a very technically sound hockey player, and I imagine it's got to be easy to play with him, but what about representing your country at that level when you're playing against men, you're playing against the world championship teams for all the other countries?
0: Yeah, super, super fun. It was the first time playing with and against NHL guys too, so that was really special and something I will take with me my whole life.
1: A lot of people, when they play in the Swedish Hockey League as a teenager, as you did, they find that it's an adjustment. They have to learn how to play against men. They have to be able to adjust their game. It seemed that you really took well to that. What was the key to that? What was so important for you to be able to do that?
0: I think like the team we had with the old guys who's been in a game for a long time and like wanted me the best and wanted me to be better and grow as a player every day. I think that helped me pretty much. And also, yeah, my coach and also how I was, like, I was feeling I was getting better and better and then I was confident.
1: So when you were drafted, you pretty much knew that the San Jose Sharks were very likely to take you once that Gavin McKenna was selected by the Toronto Maple Leafs. What did it feel like to get drafted second overall?
0: Yeah, it's so sick. Like you dreamed of that moment in your whole life. And yeah, be a high draft pick is so special. And yeah, like you get emotional. Like you work so hard, your parents has helped me so much, my brothers, like it's so many guys that have been there for me, and yeah, finally reached that NHL draft, and yeah, a little step to say thank you to everyone who has helped me.
1: Well, one of them obviously is your brother Otto too, and he was drafted in the first round by St. Louis before that. So what was it like when you saw him get drafted in the first round? What did that mean to your family?
0: Yeah, super, super much. Like, it was so special. He was a first rounder. And he was in Nashville, so it was a really fun place. And yeah, it was meaning a lot to me and my little brother.
1: A lot of things you have to find out about San Jose. Obviously, it's not the same weather as Sweden. It's a little bit different here, even in the wintertime. One player that you played with, if I'm not mistaken, Jacob Peterson, he played for the Sharks for a little bit. Have you had a chance to talk to him about what San Jose might be like?
0: Yeah, we talked a little bit. He said he was lucky with his places in both NHL and American Hockey League. So he loved it here, and told me it was a perfect place to play hockey.
1: Tell me a little bit about your goals now. Now that you've been drafted, now you want to get the next step and become a member of this team. What's it going to take?
0: Work hard, have a good summer, improve as much as I can, and yeah, try to be so ready I can.
1: Judging by what I saw in the World Championships, you have your game on pretty well. You're very competitive. You're in position a lot. What are the things that you feel you have to work on?
0: A little bit more attack mindset, shoot the puck, take the puck to the hot area, stuff like that, and also be stronger, faster, stuff that will help me play against men in a faster and better league.
1: One thing that people tell me whenever they come to the NHL for the first time is that the first thing that they notice is how strong everybody is, that it's so different than any other league, even the Swedish Hockey League. Are you expecting that?
0: Yeah, I do. I remember when I was going from under 20 to the A team in SHL. It took some games to like learn how to play, and if you get some games and get stronger, it's gonna not be easy, but it's gonna help me.
1: One thing that happened when you got drafted is I'm understanding that Mike Celebrini called you on the telephone to congratulate you. What do you know about him as a player?
0: A little bit like a starstruck moment. He's one of the best in the world, so he's so good with the puck, shoots good, he does everything so good, so unbelievable player.
1: And what about Michael Misa too? He's another guy that's really fast and competitive, and he's very skilled and has good vision on the ice. He's another center iceman that you never know you might play with.
0: That would be a dream too. Played against him once, and super, super good hockey player, and he feels like a super good guy too. So, yeah, I would enjoy to play with him.
1: Do you know anybody else in the Sharks organization, players that you might have played with or against before? I'm thinking like Matthias Havelid played over there before he came here, or are these guys just all a little bit older than you?
0: Yeah, a little bit older. I know like Bystedt a little bit, same agency, and yeah, been on ice with him sometimes. So yeah, I know him a little bit.
1: So what would it mean to you to see this team win a Stanley Cup? That's the goal of every hockey player, and what would that mean to you to be a part of that?
0: Yeah, it's for sure a dream and something I will work so hard to get happen. And when you get drafted by our organization, you want everything. You want to give everything to help the team win a Stanley Cup.
1: We've talked a lot about hockey, but I want to talk more about you. You say you have two brothers. How big is your family beyond that? Do you have a lot of cousins and a lot of people that are rooting for you?
0: Yeah, I have two brothers, Knut and Otto. And then I have three cousins on dad's side, three brothers. And then two cousins on my mom's side, one girl and one boy.
1: What do you like to do away from hockey when you're not playing? What's your favorite pastime?
0: I like to play golf, hanging out with friends and family.
1: You realize that this is one of the best golf areas in the world, only an hour away from Pebble Beach. That would be something to play that, wouldn't it?
0: I heard that, but first focus on hockey.
1: We like to hear that answer, too. We are very excited about having you here. I want to congratulate you again on your draft selection, and we're looking forward to calling a lot of games in which you're excelling for the Sharks. Best of luck.
0: Thank you so much.
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3: Jake Gustafson, a centerman, also out of Portland. His dad, John, the president of the San Jose Barracuda, the AHL, committed to Colorado College.
5: Keep it in the family. Gotta love it. That's really cool. What a thrill for the Gustafson family. I mean, get an opportunity to take your son into your own organization, you got to love it.
1: It's a development camp edition of the Sharks Spotlight, and we are here with the Sharks' 174th selection in the 2026 NHL entry draft. He is Jake Gustafson. Jake, you're a hometown kid.
6: Yep.
1: You're from a family of hockey people. Your brother plays, your dad played, and here we are as a draft pick of the San Jose Sharks. What did it mean to you to hear that phone call from Mike Greer to tell you the Sharks, your hometown team, was selecting you?
6: Oh, it meant the world. I mean, it was really a dream come true. I grew up watching all the star players here, grew up cheering for the Sharks. I mean, getting to be a part of the organization is just a dream come true.
1: Well, the growth of Northern California kids getting to be drafted by NHL teams is something that's an ongoing process. Mm-hmm. Reese Laubach, a couple of years ago, was drafted by the Sharks. He's from San Jose. You're from San Jose. Yep. More and more kids from Northern California playing, and a lot of that has to do with what's happening right where we're standing at Sharks Ice.
6: Yep. I mean, the development program here is great. The Junior Sharks does a great job. Scott Hannon's running that now. And, I mean, I think he's doing a really good job for the exposure and just, you know, keeping kids in the Bay Area and keeping kids at home until they grow up and have a chance to move on.
1: Now, a little bit of background about Jake Gustafson. His dad, John Gustafson, is a senior vice president with Sharks Ice, but also with SAP Center, doing all of the building work and many of the great reimaginations that are happening at the tank for all of the fans to enjoy. So you've been around this game your entire life, but how old were you when you first started playing?
6: I mean, I think my first time I ever skated was when I was about two. My brother was skating, and you know, I wanted to go out. I was asking to go out, and then I put the full gear on about when I was four and just took off from there.
1: When did you realize that you perhaps had a special talent for this game? When did people start saying that to you?
6: Honestly, never really. I mean, I just kind of played. You know, I watched my brother play. He's a special player. You know, he's the reason I play. I watched him, grew up with him, competed with him, and, you know, he's the reason I play.
1: Any brotherly rivalries during the course of that time?
6: Yeah, a few too many, to be honest. When I was younger, I was in a lot of goalie gear. You know, dad was kind of, wasn't pushing for goalie, but I was in goalie gear. And, you know, one day we were in the backyard playing around and hit me in the head with a puck, and I never want to play goalie again. So
1: that's how it started.
6: Yep.
1: John Gustafson played goaltender for the Colorado College Tigers,
6: yep,
1: 4 years. Later got involved with San Jose as a member of the San Jose Rhinos championship roller hockey team, and that's kind of he got his relationship started. But that's all past history for you.
6: Yep.
1: I want to get back to the brotherly rivalry. You got size on him a little bit. How does that work out?
6: I mean, you know, when we were younger, he definitely had the size advantage on me. He still got a couple pounds on me. But, you know, we battled out still, backyard, on the ice, everywhere.
1: But what does that do to your competitive nature? Because all of those years in the backyard battling it out with your brother, wanting to be first, and getting yourself to a position where you got an opportunity to be drafted by a team, had to be a factor.
6: Oh yeah, of course. I mean, he's the fire, you know, he lit the fire under me. I've been competitive my whole life, and I mean, we battled it out literally every day when we were younger, so you know, I really owe it all to him. He lit it under me.
1: Now, did all of your development begin with the Junior Sharks program? Tell us about how that happened.
6: I played for the Junior Sharks since I was 15, grew up playing, stayed here, didn't see a reason to leave. Turned 16, played at Shattuck St. Mary's, unbelievable spot, had a great year, loved it there, and then moved on to Portland and going back to Portland next year.
1: What's it like for a California kid to go to Minnesota to Shattuck St. Mary's and have to experience that?
6: I mean, it was really awesome. Like, the weather was a bit of a hard adjustment, the winters were tough, but overall, I mean, you kind of go play with a bunch of the best players in the world at your age, and I mean, it was really cool.
1: Any of your teammates from Shattuck end up getting drafted too? I suppose they have over these years.
6: Yeah, Sean Burek went to the Vegas Golden Knights, and I'm pretty sure Cooper Soler went to Tampa, and those were the two that got drafted alongside me.
1: Well, after this, you go to the Western Hockey League, and this was during a time when things were starting to change with eligibility.
6: Yep.
1: College hockey had to be on your mind, but the NCAA made a ruling that allowed people from major junior to go to college and attend college to get scholarships.
6: Mm-hmm.
1: When you were thinking about going to Portland, was that on your mind at all?
6: Yeah, I mean, Portland, when they picked up my rights when I was 15, they really sold it to me. Like, their program's unbelievable, super honorable program. Mike Johnson, great junior manager. Kyle Gustin, great head coach. You know, I trust them a lot. And even before the rule change, I was really considering going there. But I really did want to play college hockey. You know, my dad played college hockey, and it was just a dream of mine to play there. So I just kind of decided, okay, wait for the rule change. If it comes through, then, of course, Portland was an easy choice.
1: Well, Portland certainly has a great reputation. Mike Johnson, you mentioned him, has a long history. Coached the Pittsburgh Penguins for a little while. What was the biggest adjustment that you had to make as a California kid going to Shattuck, playing a high level of prep school hockey, and then moving on to the Western Hockey League, which is a pro-type schedule?
6: I mean, honestly, the hardest adjustment was, you know, moving places. I mean, you know, you leave your family the first year, you know, it's pretty tough. Like, you get a little homesick, you miss family, miss friends, and then once it starts picking up with hockey and everything, you kind of forget about it for a little bit. And the schooling was great at Shattuck, so I really enjoyed that. And then going to the Western Hockey League, I was really prepared. Shattuck did a great job along with the Junior Sharks. They prepared me really well, and I mean, it was a blast. It was really good pace, playing against the best players every night. It was awesome.
1: The other thing it factors in is the Billet family. You have to have a good Billet family. And, of course, Mike Johnson and the Portland organization have a really good system of getting great people. Who was your Billet family, and what were they like?
6: The Walshes. So Ian and Margot Walsh and their son Clark. Ian Walsh, refed 1,300 games in the NHL. So a lot of wisdom there. You know, he knows a lot about the game. I had the best Billet family, in my opinion. I couldn't have struck better. They were just the best.
1: Well, also, the referee understands what the transient life is like, and also the fact that you had to move around a little bit. It's almost like a preparation for pro hockey, isn't it?
6: Yeah. Oh, yeah. And, I mean, he really did a great job. The whole family did a great job taking me in. Like, I felt like family right when I walked in the door.
1: What about the play, the style of hockey that they play in the Western Hockey League?
6: I mean, it's fast. Every player is a great player. Every game moves at its own pace. Like, it's just running gun over and over again. So it's really tough, but it's super fun.
1: We're in the development spotlight with Jake Gustafson, San Jose Sharks draft pick, going back to Portland next year for another season of the Western Hockey League. And then you're going to move on to Colorado College because of that NCAA change in ruling. What about the idea that you're going to the same place that your dad went to school? A small school, great academic reputation, and one that's produced a lot of good players.
6: Yeah, I mean, I love the staff. Chris Mayotte, John Lidgett, all of them. I mean, great job. They did a great job recruiting. Brand new facility. Schooling's great. Schooling's a good priority of mine. And I mean, it's just a good team, really good program, focused on developing players, being an NHL player.
1: I want to talk about the schooling, because moving around, obviously you changed schools. You went to Shattuck. Did you graduate from Shattuck first before you went to Portland, or did you still have some school left?
6: I still had some school left, so I did my senior at Sunset High School in Portland. They do a great job with that as well. You do two classes a day in person, and then you take a couple online classes, whatever you need to finish up. And, I mean, they do a really good job with the academic side.
1: And so, now back to Portland. You've graduated yet or not?
6: I've graduated.
1: So now you're done with that. Now you have a year, almost like a pro player, mm-hmm. before you go to college.
6: Yep.
1: How are you going to keep up with the idea of being responsible for your studies?
6: I mean, again, they have a really good education system. I'm pretty sure we take two college courses. And, I mean, that's going to keep me responsible for sure.
1: Well, that's for sure. And I wanted to make sure we emphasize that, because one of the things that Major Junior Hockey does do is they do have an education system for the players. They understand they have an educational award, too, mm-hmm. each season for great students. And you're going to need to do that when you go to Colorado College, aren't
6: you?
1: Because that's a tough school.
6: Yep. And thankfully, one of my teammates won that Scholastic Player of the Year award this year, Alex Weiermeyer, and he's a good role model and an unbelievable player.
1: So what type of player are you? Obviously, you've got some size, 6'4" approximately.
6: Mm-hmm.
1: Tell us about the style of play that you have. You're a center iceman.
6: Yep.
1: Shoot right or left?
6: Right.
1: You're a right shot center. Mm-hmm. That's a valuable commodity these days. How are you in the faceoff circle?
6: I'm pretty good. I mean, I slipped between center and wing a little bit last year, but I feel like I was really good last year in the center dot.
1: How much do you understand the idea that maybe when you get to pro hockey, you might have to play a different role than the one you're playing now?
6: I can do it. I mean, I feel like I'm a versatile player. I feel like I can do whatever I'm asked to do and do it well.
1: Well, we are really excited about the opportunity to see you, a hometown kid, to be with the San Jose Sharks organization. We know you're going to go to college. You're going to have a long development program. This kid comes from a really great family, too. And I just want to just say we're all thrilled for you.
6: Thank you. Means the world.
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1: We're in the spotlight today with the number two overall draft pick in the 2026 NHL entry draft. He is Ivar Stenberg, a big part of the Sharks' present and definitely future. Ivar, welcome to San Jose. I understand this is your first time in Northern California. What's it been like so far?
2: Yeah, thank you. It's been super good. Fun to see San Jose and the facilities and stuff like that. So super fun and everything has been so good.
1: Well, you are very highly regarded. We watched you play in the World Championships. We've seen you in the World Juniors. We've seen you perform for your organization. Tell us what you think are your best qualities as a hockey player. What type of hockey player you are that's going to help the San Jose Sharks?
2: I think my hockey IQ, my hockey sense, how I see the game, and also how I work. I like to compete, hate to lose, and... I can play in all situations, so I think that's going to help the team in the future.
1: How old were you when you started to play this game?
2: Around 4 or 5, maybe. Started pretty early. My big brother played, so I just followed him to the rink and, started playing.
1: Well, we've seen your big brother play for the St. Louis Blues. He's the number one draft pick of that team a couple of years ago. Was he a big influence on you picking up the sport because he was playing already, or did you have more of a history? Did your parents play the game or anybody else?
2: My dad played, so I think he was the guy that makes all the three brothers start to play. So, I think my dad took me up to the rink with my brother and we started to play and love the game.
1: Did he play pro?
2: No, he didn't. He played on a low level in Sweden.
1: But that's what got it all started. And you say there are three brothers. So we know about Otto and we know about you. But who's the third brother and how old is he?
2: His name is Knut. He's 16. And he plays in Frölunda under 18. And it's a defenseman.
1: Frölunda, it's a very, very esteemed organization. A lot of people talk about playing for that team and having a lot of pride in it. I remember Ville Peltonen, who played for the San Jose Sharks. He played for Frölunda, and there were a few others. I think Henrik Lundqvist might have played there, a couple of other guys. How did you get attached to Frölunda?
2: My hometown is pretty close to Gothenburg, so... Yeah, even since I started to play, like, Frölunda's always been my team. So, when I was growing up, they had some really good players. And, the Lundqvist brother played, so it was pretty easy to, like, start following Frölunda and, like, dreaming about to play in Frölunda.
1: So you're 4 years old, you get on the ice, your brother is already skating, and you get a chance to go into the Frölunda club because it's obviously a variety of levels from youth all the way to the pro team. What was it like for you to finally play for that team?
2: It was super special. It's like it was my favorite team growing up. So to be able to play in that organization and play from under 16 up to the 18 was super special and something I... Yeah, really, really like, and it was like a dream.
1: I know that Frölunda had a lot of players on it that eventually got to the National Hockey League, but did you follow the NHL even then or not?
2: No, a little bit. Just heard good stuff about the league and, like, was dreaming about playing the best league, so I didn't watch, but for sure I was, like, wanted to play in the show.
1: Here we are, coming to San Jose. You're finally drafted second overall. Everybody was talking about you being prepared for that as well as any other. What about representing your country? Tell us about that.
2: It's a huge honor every time you put on that jersey. Even if it's an under-16 training game or if it's a World Championships, it's it's the same thing. But, a huge honor every time.
1: Who were your hockey heroes growing up, your absolute favorite players to watch?
2: I like the Sedins. Crosby for sure. Crosby's the biggest one for me. So, the Sedins and Sidney Crosby.
1: Well, Sidney Crosby has unbelievable hockey IQ, which is one of your strengths. He also has a very competitive engine. He always is competing, kind of like Macklin Celebrini does for the Sharks. Would you say that being competitive is one of your strengths too?
2: Yeah, I think so. I think I love to win and hate to lose, and yeah, I think that's one of my biggest strengths, that I love to compete.
1: What do you know about the San Jose Sharks and the organization so far?
2: A really good organization. Have something really good going on with all the young players, and yeah, with Celebrini, Smith, Misa, those guys. So yeah, they have something really good going on.
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1: We're visiting with Ivar Stenberg, San Jose Sharks' second overall draft pick from 2026, in the spotlight today. And Ivar, I want to get back to the World Championships. As I remember, you were playing a lot with Lucas Raymond, who plays for the Detroit Red Wings. He's a very technically sound hockey player, and I imagine it's got to be easy to play with him. But what about representing your country at that level when you're playing against men, you're playing against the World Championship teams for all the other countries?
2: Yeah, super, super fun. It was the first time playing with them against NHL guys too, so that was really special and something I will take with me my whole life.
1: A lot of people, when they play in the Swedish Hockey League as a teenager, as you did, they find that it's an adjustment. They have to learn how to play against men. They have to be able to adjust their game. It seemed that you really took well to that. What was the key to that? What was so important for you to be able to do that?
2: I think like the team we had with the old guys who's been in the game for a long time and like wanted me the best and wanted me to be better and grow as a player every day. I think that helped me pretty much. And also, yeah, my coach and also how I was feeling. I was getting better and better and then I was confident.
1: So when you were drafted, you pretty much knew that the San Jose Sharks were very likely to take you once that Gavin McKenna was selected by the Toronto Maple Leafs. What did it feel like to get drafted second overall?
2: Yeah, it's so sick. Like you dreamed of that moment in your whole life. And yeah, be a high draft pick is so special. And yeah, like you get emotional. Like you work so hard, your parents has helped me so much, my brothers, like so many guys that have been there for me, and yeah, finally reached that NHL draft, and yeah, a little step to say thank you to everyone who has helped me.
1: Well, one of them obviously is your brother Otto too, and he was drafted in the first round by St. Louis before that. So what was it like when you saw him get drafted in the first round? What did that mean to your family?
2: Yeah, super, super much. Like, it was so special. He was a first rounder. Yeah, and it was in Nashville, so it was a really fun place. And yeah, it was meaning a lot to me and my little brother.
1: A lot of things you have to find out about San Jose. Obviously, it's not the same weather as Sweden. It's a little bit different here, even in the wintertime. One player that you played with, if I'm not mistaken, Jacob Peterson, he played for the Sharks for a little bit. Have you had a chance to talk to him about what San Jose might be like?
2: Yeah, we talked a little bit. He said he was lucky with his places in both NHL and American Hockey League. So he loved it here, and he told me it was a perfect place to play hockey.
1: Tell me a little bit about your goals now. Now that you've been drafted, now you want to get the next step and become a member of this team. What's it going to take?
2: Work hard, have a good summer, improve as much as I can, and yeah, try to be so ready I can.
1: Judging by what I saw in the World Championships, you have your game on pretty well. You're very competitive. You're in position a lot. What are the things that you feel you have to work on?
2: A little bit more attack mindset, shoot the puck, take the puck to the hot area, stuff like that, and also be stronger, faster, stuff that will help me play against men in a faster and better league.
1: One thing that people tell me whenever they come to the NHL for the first time is that the first thing that they notice is how strong everybody is, that it's so different than any other league, even the Swedish Hockey League. Are you expecting that?
2: Yeah, I do. I remember when I was going from under 20 to the A team in SHL. Yeah, it took some games to like learn how to play and if you get some games and get stronger, it's gonna not be easy, but it's gonna help me.
1: One thing that happened when you got drafted is I'm understanding that Mike Lancelbrini called you on the telephone to congratulate you. What do you know about him as a player?
2: Yeah, a little bit like a starstruck moment. He's one of the best in the world, so yeah, he's so good with the puck, shoots good, he does everything so good, so unbelievable player.
1: And what about Michael Misa, too? He's another guy that's really fast and competitive, and he's very skilled and has good vision on the ice. He's another center iceman that you never know you might play with.
2: That would be a dream, too. I played against him once, and super, super good hockey player, and he feels like a super good guy, too. So, yeah, I would enjoy to play with him.
1: Do you know anybody else in the Sharks organization, players that you might have played with or against before? I'm thinking like Matthias Havelid played over there before he came here, or are these guys just all a little bit older than you?
2: Yeah, a little bit older. I know like Bystedt a little bit, mm-hmm. Same agency, and yeah, been on ice with him sometimes, so yeah, I know him a little bit.
1: So what would it mean to you to see this team win a Stanley Cup? That's the goal of every hockey player, and what would that mean to you to be a part of that?
2: Yeah, it's for sure a dream and something I will work so hard to get happen. And when you get drafted by our organization, you want everything. You want to give everything to help the team win a Stanley Cup.
1: We've talked a lot about hockey, but I want to talk more about you. You say you have two brothers. How big is your family beyond that? Do you have a lot of cousins, a lot of people that are rooting for you?
2: Yeah, I have two brothers, Knut and Otto. And then I have three cousins on dad's side, three brothers, and then two cousins on my mom's side, one girl and one boy.
1: What do you like to do away from hockey when you're not playing? What's your favorite pastime?
2: I like to play golf, hanging out with friends and family.
1: You realize that this is one of the best golf areas in the world, only an hour away from Pebble Beach. That would be something to play that, wouldn't it?
2: I heard that, but first, focus on hockey.
1: We like to hear that answer, too. We are very excited about having you here. I want to congratulate you again on your draft selection, and we're looking forward to calling a lot of games in which you're excelling for the Sharks. Best of luck.
2: Thank you so much.
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1: We're in the spotlight with Michael Misa, promising forward for the San Jose Sharks. Michael, you've spent a full season in the National Hockey League. You've had a lot of experiences. What was the thing that you learned the most?
4: I think just the play off the puck. You know, what you're doing away from the puck, I think it's important on the ice. And then I think in general, just the little habits you have to have every day. You know, coming to the rink ready to work, and you know, overall it was a fun year, and I learned a lot, so it was good.
1: Well, you're working with a couple of the other young stars in the game, and Mack Lincelbrini and Will Smith. What do you see in their game that you can pick up?
4: Yeah, no, they're both obviously great players, and you know, for them just being around my age helps too. And yeah, I think learning stuff from them every day, you know, the way they you know, show up, to the rink, you know, how dialed they are. And yeah, I think it's, you know, it's great for me to kind of have guys around my age like that, that I can, you know, talk to about stuff. And yeah, obviously both great players. So yeah, lucky to have them.
1: I want to go back to Oakville, Ontario, your hometown, which has produced a lot of NHL players, Sam Gagne, John Tavares, Vic Hadfield among them. And now you're the latest in that round of players from that community. It's a community that's known for its Ford plant, if I'm not mistaken, and a whole bunch of other things too, healthcare and a suburb of Toronto. But what is it about Oakville, Ontario that lends to so many great players coming out of there?
4: Yeah, no, it's a good question. I mean, I think it's a big hockey town. Like you said, there's been a lot of players to come through here. You know, I think Oakville in general, like their program they run, and, you know, a lot of players come through the Oakville Rangers and then get drafted to the OHL and then, you know, further their career out. But, yeah, you know, for me, growing up here has been great. And, you know, being able to train with a lot of good players as well, it's been huge for me. So, you know, I'm proud to be from here. It's a great little city.
1: Tell me a little bit about your family. How many are in your family? What do your parents do? Were they involved in the sport of hockey? Give us their lowdown.
5: Yeah, I mean, I just have my older brother, and you know, my parents, they weren't really hockey people growing up. My mom watched a lot of hockey, but you know, a lot of people in my family, cousins, especially cousins, played hockey growing up. So that's kind of where I got it from, was just watching my cousins at a young age and, you know, realizing this is the sport I love and what I wanted to do. And, you know, I can't thank them enough for how much they've done for me over, you know, my career so far. And, you know, I'm just trying to give back to them.
1: What do your parents do for a living?
5: My dad is a software engineer, and he works in Toronto, and my mom works for human resources in Hamilton.
1: So obviously your dad being a software engineer, that's perfect for Silicon Valley, right?
5: Yeah, exactly.
1: Tell me a little bit about your brother. I guess with your father being a software engineer, obviously there's a college education background there. Your brother's playing at Penn State. Just give us an idea about the process by which you decided that the OHL was the way for you to go, and that the college hockey option was something that you left aside.
5: Yeah, for me, you know, trying to follow my brother's footsteps a bit. He went to the OHL a year before me, and you know, I wanted to join the OHL. I thought it was the most direct route to, you know, development and trying to make the NHL. They've produced, you know, the most NHL players to this day, the OHL, and you know, it's a great league. I learned a lot in that, so I'm just trying to take what I learned from there and bring it to the next level.
1: What about Penn State, though? Was that ever an option for you to talk to a school like that?
5: You know, I didn't really. I had no conversations with any schools. You know, I think obviously schools reached out to my agent at times, but you know, my path was just trying to make the Sharks, you know, do the best I can with what I'm given.
1: Who were your biggest influences when you were just a young kid starting to play the game?
4: Yeah, I mean, when I first started playing, it was my cousins that got me into it. They all played in the GTHL, and, you know, going to watch their games growing up. You know, one of my cousins played with Max Domi, so you'd always see Ty Domi at the games too. And, you know, that was pretty a big deal. But yeah, I'd say my cousins were like the first ones to get me into hockey.
1: I suppose you were a Maple Leafs fan growing up?
4: Yeah, I was a Leafs fan for a bit, obviously, yeah.
1: Was Ty your favorite player, or were there somebody else?
4: I mean, yeah, my favorite player growing up was Mitch Marner. But yeah, I mean, I think seeing him around at games and stuff, he was obviously a huge deal for the Leafs. And but yeah, no, I was a Leafs fan growing up.
1: So what's it like going on the ice in the NHL now as a teenager and lining up against the Vegas Golden Knights and seeing Mitch Marner on the other side?
4: Yeah, I know, pretty cool. Obviously, he, like I said, was my favorite player, and you know, I try to model my game after him in ways and stuff. So yeah, I mean, I definitely get to. It's cool that you get to play him more now because he's in our conference. So yeah.
1: Back to Oakville, we, you know, they've got a good Tier 2 program. The Oakville Blades have produced a lot of college players and a lot of juniors. You played in Mississauga, however. What was the reasoning behind that, as opposed to playing for the Blades for any extended period? How did that all work out?
4: Yeah, when I was younger, I was going to play for Oakville, but the whole program shut down for a year. So I ended up going to Mississauga, and yeah, I've been with them since I was like 8 or 9, played with them throughout all minor hockey, and we had a good team there. So yeah, I give a lot of credit to Chris Stevenson, our coach there, and yeah, there's a lot of fun years there.
1: Well, pretty obvious that you were spotted as an outstanding young talent at a very young age, and then you decided to play junior hockey. Tell us about the process, about how you got to where you ended up in Saginaw.
4: Yeah, I applied for exceptional status a year early, basically allowing me to play in the OHL as a 15-year-old, and I was fortunate enough to get that status, and super grateful for that. And then Saginaw drafted me with that first pick, and spent 3 years there, and it was I made a lot of great memories. It was a really fun place to play, and we had a lot of good years there. We won the Mem Cup the 1 year, and it was really, really fun time over there.
1: Well, also, you have a lot of people who influence you personally. I mean, everybody goes off to junior and they're miles away from where they grew up. I suppose you had a pretty good relationship with your Billet family?
4: I did, yeah. My last year, I switched Billets, and I became really close with them over the last couple of years. And like you said, they're kind of like a second family to me now. So anytime I'm in that area, and I'll definitely go see them, and I got them tickets to come watch me in Detroit. So it's cool to have another family like that can take care of you and be on your side.
1: Obviously, that's part of what happens in the sport of hockey all over the place, not just with Billets, but you've got a kind of a Billet situation in your first year in the NHL with the Toffoli family. Tell us how that all came about and what it turned out to be like.
4: Yeah, it was great. He texted me early on in August when I was going to head down there, kind of asked me if I wanted to stay with him for a bit. And, for me, it was a no-brainer to, get that experience and live with Toff. And, I think, it helped me a lot this year, being able to pick his brain whenever I want. And, just seeing how he, his routines and what he's doing, I think it really helped me for my first year.
1: Making the jump from major junior to the National Hockey League is a very difficult thing to do. What was the hardest part for you when you stepped forward and got onto the ice in the NHL and started to get some game action and had to compare it to where you were dominating and having over 130 points in the OHL?
4: Yeah, no, I thought I felt good. Thought I, ended off really strong. I think the biggest adjustment was probably just the strength of players and how strong everyone is. But I thought other than that, the jump was, I thought I handled it well. I did a good job with it. And, I'm just excited to get going next year.
1: How satisfying is it for you to have Igor Chernyshov here? You guys were line mates for at least a little bit in the OHL, and now he gets to the National Hockey League and you're having this experience at the same time. What do you think of that?
4: It's great. I mean, it's cool to see, like you said, we played together for a year there in Saginaw. We found a lot of good chemistry together, and I think for us, we're kind of just trying to repeat that over in San Jose, and I thought we did a pretty good job of it this year, and there's a lot more to come from us. So
1: well, certainly, and the learning experience too is dealing with playing hockey as a profession rather than just playing for fun or thinking about and dreaming about getting to the NHL. Now you're playing for your career, and you right away noticed certainly that the people are stronger in the NHL. They react faster, and you ended up having quite an interesting season. You played 7 games in the first half of the year, then you were down with an injury. Then you went to the World Junior. You had a conditioning experience in the American Hockey League, and you got back to the NHL for the second half of the year and really came on strong. That's a lot of things to kind of put into perspective, but where do you start with that, and what was the most difficult part of it?
4: Yeah, I mean, I think the injury obviously sucks. You never want to miss games, and I think it's a grind to kind of get back and get back up to speed and stuff, but once I, found my runways, I thought I did a pretty good job with it. And, but like you said, it was a pretty crazy year, kind of being all over the place, getting the different experiences at World Juniors and the AHL. And, for me, I think like everyone's path's a little different. And, honestly think the World Juniors and the AHL both helped me, a lot. So, I think it honestly just helped me make me a better player.
1: A lot of people don't know much about the AHL. They certainly understand the National Hockey League, but in your limited time there, did you get the idea that it's a pretty darn good league?
4: Yeah, one of the best leagues in the world. So, it was definitely a little different than the NHL. Just, guys are, kind of fighting for their life, and, guys are running around. There's, a lot of physical play. So, it's just something you got to take into account. But yeah, like you said, it's a great league, and there's a lot of good hockey down there.
1: Well, you got a lot of mentorship from John McCarthy and the coaching staff there, and of course, the coaches with the San Jose Sharks. But I want to talk also about people like Mike Potenza, who's a strength and conditioning guy and understands everything about nutrition. How often do you consult people like that during the course of your year to figure out what's the best, I guess you could say, mixture for you to be at your best when it's time to get on the ice?
4: Yeah, Potsy was great, talking to him throughout the whole year, having conversations with him weekly about, my routine and what I should be eating, how I should be sleeping, stuff like that. And then obviously you come home for the summer, and it's nice that, I've been in touch with him, and we kind of got a plan for what I want to do this summer. And to staying connected with him has been huge. He really helped me.
1: Western Conference teams don't have as many practice days as they do in the Eastern Conference. And so the way that you train and the way that you get your sleep has to be a little bit different with all the travel. How did you get through that? What was the biggest challenge of it? And were there any times in the season where you wondered if you were really prepared to play?
4: Yeah, I mean, it's definitely something you kind of got to work into your own routine. You just got to find something that works for you on long flights, for example, like sleeping a little bit on the plane so you're not, as tired, and you can crash right when you get to the hotel, or, maybe what you're eating the night before, or just like how you prepare. It all kind of comes into play. And I think the best thing is kind of just trying to find a routine that works for you and sticking with it.
1: Did you hit the wall at any point? I suppose maybe not, because you were out for a while with an injury, but can you anticipate what it's going to be like being healthy for as best as any player is for 82 games and getting through that grind and then maybe getting to the playoffs?
4: Yeah, no, that's the goal. I mean, to get to the playoffs and go for a run. And, I think by the end of the season, you could kind of tell the games picked up and it was more like playoff hockey. And it's always the best time. So that was good.
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1: We're visiting with Michael Misa of the San Jose Sharks, drafted second overall in his draft year. Michael, I want to ask about a couple of your young teammates. We already mentioned the Macklin Celebrini and Will Smith, very talented players from different backgrounds from you. They both played in college hockey. What are the things you notice about each of them that just jump out about them as players?
4: Yeah, I think for Smitty, he's obviously super talented. I think the way he sees the ice and, the way how him and Mac kind of have that chemistry together, they're always finding each other, making plays. And, he always has a really good scoring touch. So he's an incredible player. And then there's obviously Mac, and he's, one of the best in the league already. And, we're, like I said, we're lucky to have him. And, the way he's so determined on the ice, how hardworking he is. He's, he's the leader of our team. So, I think, everyone's on board with him. And, it's pretty cool to, see what those two have done so far.
1: What do you learn about playing away from the puck when you watch Macklin out there?
4: Yeah, I think it's just his he's really relentless. He's, like I said, he's hardworking. He never takes a shift off. So it's something that, I've learned there's, never shifts off, never nights off. You got to always, just be ready to go. And that's something I've kind of picked up from him.
1: But you also can't score on every play, and you can't, make that great back check on every play. Sometimes you just have to pick your spots. Was that something that every player has to go through in the NHL to understand how to get through a year?
4: Yeah, I mean, I think everyone knows there's ups and downs. And I think for me and players in general, it's just gotta stick with it. Some days you're not going to feel the best, and I think the best things is coming to practice the next day and wanting to improve, so for that next game you're ready. And but it's just, I think it's something you gotta adjust to and not get worked up at yourself if you have a bad game or an off game. You just kind of gotta keep pushing.
1: Well, you really came into the OHL with an explosion, obviously with exceptional status. You get to play at a very young age. Bobby Orr was also very young when he played for the Oshawa Generals back in the 1960s, but that was really rare back then to see somebody that was much younger playing against older players. How do you think that has prepared you for going up against men in NHL training camps, playing against guys that are much older than you?
5: Yeah, I think it's something I've had to deal with. Like you said, I entered the OHL at 15, so everyone's kind of much older, stronger than me, and it's for me, I think it's more just listening in the room and taking advice from older guys on the team, and you know, seeing how I can improve my game, because you know, like you said, there's a lot of grown men out there, and you know, it's a stronger, faster game. So just learning day by day is you know, on and off the ice what I'm going to do.
1: What about the off the ice part? After all, when you were in the OHL, you were much younger in many respects than the other guys on the team. What's that like to go through that and have to kind of upgrade your maturity a little bit?
5: Yeah, totally. I think for me, I've been dealing with a lot of older players in my career, so it forced me to, you know, gain maturity quicker, you know, learn the right way and how to kind of be a pro. You know, you see all these older guys work ethics and just the stuff they're putting in the gym and how they're treating their bodies off the ice, what they eat. So it's great to, you know, be here now and finally, you know, get to experience that.
1: I want to talk about the art of the faceoff. You're a center iceman, and obviously you're going to be asked to win a lot of very important draws. What did you learn about taking faceoffs in the NHL from people like Mike Ricci and from the coaching staff that you work with this year?
4: Yeah, Reach, Olms, you know, there was a lot of guys that helped me out this year with faceoffs. Delandria, Gaudette, all those guys, we used to take faceoffs together, you know, after morning skates and just work on little things. And then, like, some of the coaches would, you know, give us pointers, kind of see, like, what we're doing, test some things out against, you know, like Delhi and Gods and see you know, what we see different and what we're doing the same. So just stuff like that, I think, obviously helps for the game. And then, you know, before the game, you're doing video on the other team centers just to see what they do. Because I think it's really important to kind of start with the puck and have possession. So, yeah, I mean, faceoffs are huge for me, and I think they're a huge part of the game.
1: What a lot of people don't understand is you guys are the best players in the world, but yet you spend a lot of your time working on the most basic things, skating, stick handling, face-offs, back checking. These are things that that kids don't like to do, but they're things that they have to do if they want to be the best in the world, wouldn't you say?
4: Yeah, I think, like you said, it's spot on there. I mean, you gotta get all the basic things down and just keep practicing at repetition and yeah, I mean, I think we did a lot of that.
1: How do you decide whether you're going to take an optional skate? Sometimes the coaches do that, and especially, you know, the morning of the game. When do you decide that your body needs to rest, and what are the signs that you feel when that happens, if there are any?
4: I mean, sometimes we'd have optional morning skates. Sometimes it'd be a full morning skate. I think for some older guys, it's kind of just depending on how they're feeling. But for me, specifically, I like to morning skate usually the day of, like, just get out there for 15-20 minutes, just feel the puck, get my legs moving.
1: How big is a routine to you, the idea that you're doing the same thing every single day? If you do all those things, then you score a couple of goals that night, you want to replicate.
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1: Scenario for somebody like yourself, because when you have somebody that's so special like that, that steps right in and automatically has success, everybody starts saying, well, the next 18-year-old is going to do the same thing. But yet everybody develops a little differently. Did you ever feel any expectation there because of that or any pressure?
2: No, I mean, I like playing with him and knowing that he's on our team. You know, he's a great person to be around. And for me, it's kind of just learning stuff from him. Like you said, he's already one of the best players in the league. So, you know, whenever I can learn from him or pick his brain, it's awesome. So, you know, I'm really happy about that.
1: Well, we know you're going to get there, too. You're going to be one of the best players in the league on your own pace. And obviously, that's something that everybody in San Jose is excited about seeing. What about the whole makeup of this team? The fact that there's a lot of excitement around the Sharks, not just about Macklin and Will, but about yourself, about young players on the team, like Sam Dickinson and goaltender Yaroslav Askarov. And it looks like that there's something very special being built here. Is that something that you feel?
2: Yeah, definitely. We got so much talent on our team, and I think it's an exciting time for San Jose.
1: What about the fact that in your first season in the NHL, the team that was out of the playoffs had a tremendous improvement, going from 52 points to 86, and really taking a step forward and being in the hunt until the end of the season? What did that feel like to be part of that?
2: It was fun. It was so much fun. I mean, you know, like I said earlier, playing in those late games, you know, that every point matters. I mean, every point matters throughout the whole season. But like, as you come down to those final games, you really got to, you know, try and find, you know, 2 points and win. And, you know, we did that for a bit. And I think it was fun to be a part of. So
3: we've talked a little bit about your brother, Luke, who plays at Penn State. What kind of a player is he?
2: Yeah, he's probably my biggest supporter, and I think I'm his biggest supporter. We, you know, we got each other's backs. It's great to have kind of a brother around your age too, so you can, you know, kind of go through similar processes. He got drafted a couple years before me, so it's been cool to kind of share this ride with him. And you know, I got no doubt he's going to eventually play in the NHL. He's been doing good things at Penn State, and you know, I'm excited for his journey as well. So it's pretty cool to have, you know, a brother kind of going through the same things.
3: Well, this brother has Macklin Cetarini and Will Smith to play with in San Jose, but your brother Luke has Gavin McKenna. Any scouting reports on Gavin? I know you know him pretty well.
2: Yeah, no, I got to know Gav well over World Juniors too, and yeah, he's a great guy, and I got no doubt he's gonna do well. So he's a great player.
1: What makes him an outstanding player?
2: I think he's just really smart. He's one of the smartest players I've played with. The way he, you know, can slow the game down. He kind of reminds me of Kucherov in ways sometimes, the way he slows the play down and, you know, plays to the speed he wants to play to. And, you know, we saw, you know, a lot of glimpses of that over the World Juniors, and he had a great year at Penn State. So, he's going to do a lot of great things in the league. And, I'm excited to see where he goes.
1: You know, you talk about using your speed. That's one of your greatest strengths, and I think you surprised a couple of guys down the stretch in the NHL with your ability to accelerate. How do you make most use of that?
2: Yeah, for me, speed's one of my biggest assets, so just try to skate as fast as you can. When every time you're on the ice, it's important, and you know, for me, that's a big part of my game. So you know, I know my coaches are always on me about skating, and just got to you know, always try to play to your advantages.
1: And I was speaking about living with veteran players. Will Smith is spending a lot of time with Patrick Marleau, staying with him. And in many respects, some of the aspects of your game remind me of the way Patty was when he was an 18, 19-year-old. Have you had much time to spend with him to talk about the game?
2: Not as much. Marleau, I still obviously talk to him a lot around the rink and stuff. You always see him come by the rink sometimes. And like him and Jumbo, just having both those, you know, they're both Hall of Famers, and having them around, it's pretty cool.
1: What about Joe Thornton and what his presence in the Sharks dressing room even now is like?
2: Yeah, it's always great.

0: him there at the rink, and you know, sort of make the boys laugh. And yeah, I got to, you know, got to know him well over this year. Last year, I went to his house for a couple dinners, and you know, still stay in touch with him. So he's yeah, he's been great for me.
1: What's the biggest thing that you have to work on in the summer?
0: Everything, Dan. I think I gotta, you know, keep getting faster, keep getting stronger. Obviously, put some weight on in the gym, but then spending a lot of time on mobility stretching. Just don't want to, you know, I want to come into the season healthy and not have to worry about any injuries. So that's another big part of it, I think, for me.
1: A lot of it is how you prepare the body. You talk about stretching. A lot of people say that that's not really that important, but you can eliminate a lot of injuries when you do stretch properly, especially on the day of a game, but every time you're on the ice. But what about that strength factor, the fact that you need to be stronger to just to get through 82 games and then even a long playoff run?
0: Yeah, exactly. You want to, you know, have the endurance, have the strength to last 82 games, and you know, hopefully go for a playoff run. And it kind of all stems from what you do in the summer and you know, how you're preparing yourself to come into the season.
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1: We're getting to know Michael Mesa of the San Jose Sharks a little bit better today in the spotlight. What do you like to do when you're away from the rink? What's your favorite pastime?
0: I mean, my days are kind of just like workout, skating, and then I'll go golfing. Like that's go golfing with some of my buddies or my brother. Maybe grab some dinner on a patio after, and then call it a night. That's usually what my days look like right now.
1: Well, you have to cook the right food. Are you a good cook yet?
0: Yeah, I'm getting there. I've been on the barbecue a little bit with my dad, helping him out. Make some breakfast. You normally my mom's still making the dinner, but I help out as much as I can. They've been teaching me some stuff, because I gotta know some cooking skills for next year. So
1: well, some of
0: yeah.
1: the guys are really good at it, and they've had a few competitions in the barbecue, so I think maybe you gotta maybe initiate that next year. I think that'd be pretty good, wouldn't you?
0: I agree. Yeah, we'll get to that.
1: By the way, on a game day, what's your favorite pregame meal?
3: Well, normally I'm just chicken, rice, and broccoli. Like, that's my go-to. In the U.S. too, it's nice because they do have that Chick-fil-A sauce. I'll always add that with my chicken. I've been liking it, and then yeah, that's I've been doing that for the last couple of years.
1: Who was the biggest influence in your hockey playing life, would you say?
3: Probably my brother and my cousins, just because they're all older than me and they all played. You know, my cousins really got me into the sport, watching them at a young age playing the GTHL and follow their games. Then just for my brother as well, he's a little older than me, you know, saw him go through the OHL, the draft, and kind of follow in his footsteps. So yeah, I'd say them.
1: You mentioned you're going to be very well prepared, you're going to work really hard. What's the biggest challenge for the Sharks to get to that next level? What do you see in the Pacific Division and the rest of the league that's going to push you back and make you step forward and earn that playoff spot?
0: Yeah, it's a good question. I mean, I thought, you know, we had a really good year last year, and you know, made a huge jump, like everyone knows. And I think we kind of got to just keep sticking to that. Like, we got a great team, so it's kind of hard to say like what we have to do. But you know, I think once the season comes around, I think, you know, we'll be ready, and I got no doubt we'll you know, try to make that playoff push.
1: If you were to describe a way or a couple of characteristics, if you were to say, what kind of a hockey player am I? How would you say it?
3: I think the first thing that comes to mind is probably just creative. You know, I like to see the ice with my vision. I think I'm, you know, fast, playmaker kind of all over the ice, but the first word is probably just creative. Especially in the offensive zone, just like to make plays, and you know, I think I see the ice very well.
1: One thing that creative players do is they make the most use of their time, and in fact, they even create more time for themselves. Would you say that's something that you try to do?
3: Yeah. You know, I think carrying the puck in the offensive zone, I like to, you know, slow the play down a lot, you know, find my next option, and always try and make the right play.
1: You seem to also be, given your stats, you like to make your teammates better and get the puck to them for a lot of goals.
3: Yeah, absolutely. I mean, I've always been, I think more now, I'm on a two-on-one, it might be shot first, but if the pass is always there, I like to just make that play and, you know, make my teammates feel good about themselves.
1: We look forward to seeing a lot of that on the ice. Thanks a lot, Michael, for being with us.
0: Thanks, Dan. Appreciate you having me.
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1: We're in the spotlight with Yaroslav Askarov of the San Jose Sharks, one of the most exciting young goaltenders in the entire National Hockey League. And Yaroslav, first of all, thanks for being with us. I would like to talk to you a little bit about how it all started for you. You were born in Omsk, which is a long way from St. Petersburg. But tell us a little bit about your early life. How long did you live in Omsk? When did you move to St. Petersburg? And when did you start playing hockey?
2: So I was starting to play hockey at 7 years old. So me and my dad, we was on the hockey game, and like the first pro league in Russia, and we was watch the game, and the one buddy from not my side, from like father's side, he was like, "What do you think about this young guy? He would like to try the goal." You know, I was 7 years old, and in that moment we had it's so hard to explain. It's hard to say in English. So whatever. I was me and my dad on a few days after that conversation. We just skipped that conversation.
1: Yeah.
2: Few days after, me and my dad, we was went to a hockey shop, bought everything, bought skates, jersey, couple more hockey equipment, and went to practice.
1: And that was in Omsk?
2: That was in Omsk, right.
1: And how, you were 7 years old?
2: I was 7 years old, on ice, being 70 or 60 people in the same moment. In the same moment, yeah.
1: Sure.
2: And so, that was pretty good.
1: Now, were you
2: Coach
1: always...
2: Coach picked me.
1: Were you always interested in being a goalie, or did you start at another position?
2: I've been probably 6 months a player, and after that my first coach, he was watching me. I was pretty good player. I was scored a lot.
1: Really?
2: But I was you don't have goalies in that moment, you're 7 years old, and you score a goal, and 10 seconds after, the other people scoring you goal. And you just always tight or something, tight score. And I was start thinking about how I can manage that, how I can fix it. And I was the first guy who did the back check, and I was stayed between the pipes in just player equipment, and I was trying to save the puck. And one day my first coach asked me, do you want to use the goalie pads, goalie gloves? Do you like to try it? We'll see how it's going to be. I'm just yeah. Why not? And from that moment, so I'm staying in it.
1: What was it like to put the pads on for the first time? I mean, when you actually did it, did you just fall in love with it right away?
2: Yeah, because nobody could score high, because everybody was shooting on the ice, and I was oh my god, I'm so good. Now it's way harder, but and I was all right, I'm fine. I find my spot. Because I was so happy, no one can score. I was nice. It's way easier. Because to be a player, I have to do many things. To be a goalie, just stay between the pipes.
1: Now, interesting.
2: I'm too lazy.
1: Interesting. I'm too lazy. You're not lazy. Interesting story about this is that Andrei Vasilyevsky, who's an outstanding goaltender, when he first started playing, he's left-handed, and so he wanted to catch with his right hand like you. Mm-hmm. But where he grew up, there wasn't any right-handed catching equipment, so he had to learn how to catch left-handed, and that's how he plays now in the NHL. Did you have any trouble like that, or did they always have the right equipment for you, or how did that work?
2: The first 2 weeks, I was trying to be a lefty too, and after I couldn't save anything, and I was in the same moment, my dad was ordered from U.S. or Canada some gloves, and I was waiting for 3 or 4 months, I believe so. And for that moment, I was used player gloves. So just regular ones.
1: I don't know if you know this, but one of the greatest goaltenders of all time, his name was Bill Dernan. He played for the Montreal Canadiens back in the 1940s. And he played with regular gloves, mm-hmm. so he could catch sometimes left-handed, and then sometimes he would catch right-handed. You never thought about trying that, did you?
2: I've never thought it, but we'll see.
1: Maybe in practice one of these days. I'll have to show you the pictures. It's really fascinating because he was also a captain of the Montreal Canadiens back when they allowed a goalie to be a captain. So he was a pretty unique individual.
2: I've never heard it.
1: I'll show it to you.
2: What do you think about, like, he's used, like, which stick he's used? Like, the right crew or, like, whatever, like?
1: Back then, the sticks were flat. Yeah.
2: Got it.
1: So he could just switch anytime he wanted. Sometimes, I don't know if he did it by period, but I think he could do it. Each period, he could catch differently. And, of course, when the shooter comes at you, that's a different way to plan, right?
2: Yeah, absolutely. That's something interesting.
1: One other thing that you like to do is related to the history of hockey in Northern California, and that is you're not afraid to handle the puck. And back in the day when the California Golden Seals played in Oakland, that was the first NHL team in this area, in Oakland, they had a goalie named Gary Smith, and his nickname was Suitcase because he kept getting traded all the time. But he used to not trust his defensemen. And so what he used to do was actually stick handle the puck past center ice. And they made the rule that you couldn't go past center ice or you get a penalty because of him. And so that's kind of interesting because you like to handle a puck. You're not going to go past center ice. But when did you really start to enjoy handling the puck as a goalie?
2: I would say pretty much like all the time. Because like I've been because like in Russia we have a pretty cold winter. So that's why I was played like a player every winter at on the street. Like I have a, you know, on my street where I was lived, I had an ice rink, like whatever, like 100 feet from my home. So I've been a player for every winter for 2 months.
1: Wow, that's fascinating. And of course, that's a big part of the life in Russia, especially central Russia where Omsk is. I mean, it's pretty cold winters, not a lot going on.
2: It's very similar with Winnipeg, like during the summer. During the winter time.
1: Yeah, the wind is blowing and there's nothing there. It's just straight. The wind goes straight in 50, 60 miles an hour. Pretty cold.
2: It's pretty cold, yeah, right.
1: So your dad's name is Vladimir. Right. Did he play hockey at all? Did he play any sports?
2: He was played football, whatever he was growing up. And
1: how about your mom or your family members? So who's in your family?
2: My mom, dad, just never.
1: Do you have brothers and sisters?
2: Young brother, like 10 years younger than me.
1: Wow.
2: But he's the smart guy.
1: What does he do?
2: He's like working in school, like...
1: He's a teacher?
2: Going to school.
1: He's a student.
2: Student, like, yeah.
1: Well, he is 10 years younger than you, yeah, so he's still got a ways to go.
2: Yeah, 13 years old, so.
1: Does he play hockey or no?
2: No. Like I said, he's a smart guy. So we have one athlete in our family, and the other guy is going to be, like, the smartest. Maybe going to be IT, we'll see.
1: That'd be good. Next generation of IT geniuses.
2: Yeah, absolutely.
1: When did you move to St. Petersburg, and how did that happen? Did it happen because of a job change, or did it happen because you were starting to be really good in hockey and somebody was noticing you?
2: It was like we had invite from like St. Petersburg, like the team, like the junior team was inviting me and my family, and my family was believing me, and like thanks for my family because they did like they changed the city, they changed job, everything, so, like. Because me, just they was believing me, and they're like, "All right, let's try it. Why not? We'll see how it's gonna be." And me and my dad, we lived together for 1 year in St. Petersburg. So like, mom and my brother was staying in Omsk for 1 year. We was kind of like, just went to St. Pete for a check. You know, like it could be. Be more worse than was happened, you know, like, and but everything was okay. That's why after 1 year my mom and my brother came to St. Pete as well. So, and from that time I've been like 12 or 13 years old at that moment.
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1: We're visiting with Yaroslav Askarov of the San Jose Sharks, talking a little bit about where he's from and what made him the person he is and the goaltender that he is. I want to talk about St. Petersburg because that's currently the traditional capital of Russia. That's where the Tsar lived during that time. Now it's one of the most beautiful cities in Russia. Did you know much about the history when you moved there, and did you get to appreciate that at all?
2: So absolutely, it's a great city. I love the city. And when I went to there, like the first year, I wasn't know anything about the city, but I was like been in school in that moment, and so I was kind of like, we had a couple lessons, like the story, like the St. Petersburg story. Mm-hmm. It means like the lesson about like the St. P and all of that stuff, about like the history. So but now I know more than like 10 years ago. So
1: do you spend time there in the summer now, or do you go back to Omsk, or what do you do?
2: I'm going to St. P most of the time. I'm still going to Omsk for like a couple days to see my grandmother, grandfather, and a couple buddies still living in Omsk. But like most of the summertime, I'm spending in St. Petersburg.
1: Well, I noticed from the maps it's a long drive to get to Omsk. You pretty much have to fly.
2: Yeah, it's 3.5 hours flight. So, yeah.
1: So when you get to St. Petersburg, now you're playing at a higher level of hockey, obviously, and you play higher level than junior. You get a chance to represent your country in like the under 18s, you know, the tournaments and so forth. When did it really start to become real for you that you might be able to be a professional? How old were you when you thought that maybe you could be a professional?
2: 16 or 17 probably, because before that age, I've never always thought about it. Because I was thought like when I was young, I was thought like the first league, the players who's playing there, they also have like the job on the side. So it's kind of like they just playing the game. In the morning, they go on somewhere to work. I felt like they split the two jobs. That was my thing when I was young. That's why probably signs like. I've been like 16 or 17.
1: Did you know that in the NHL that used to be that way a long time ago?
2: Yeah, I heard something, but like didn't know a lot.
1: Maurice Richard, who's one of the greatest goal scorers ever, the trophy is named for him. Mm-hmm. He actually had another job in a factory during his time with the Canadiens, mm-hmm. until one point where they started to pay a lot more money. And the league got to become more popular, largely because he scored all those goals, mm-hmm. and was such a big deal. It's amazing how the game has grown. Mm-hmm. But what about in Russia? The fact that the KHL is there. You got a chance to play in the KHL when you were 17 years old, which is very unusual, especially for a goaltender. What's that league like?
2: It's hard to say because I was played there like 15 games in 3 seasons. So, like, that's not many games. You know, like, when you play just, like, 5 to 6 games per season there, it's all hard to tell. Like, just, it's not a bad league. That's pretty good league. Like, with some good teams, some good, pretty skilled players, too. Like, the change with, like, NHL and AHL, probably, like, the size, the ring size, there it's a little bit bigger, just a little bit, not, like, the huge one. That means you have more time on the ice to make decision to find somebody who's still open, you know, like it's special like for the players. Like for the goalie have more time too. I mean, like after the shot, if pucks go to the corner after you, kind of like after rebound, pucks go to the corner, you have more time to recovery. So that's the big, probably the big difference between these two leagues.
1: Are all the rinks wider there, all the Olympic size, like 200 by 100, or are some of them like the NHL?
2: Probably. It's not like Olympic size anymore, but like it's, they did like a little bit, they made a little bit like smaller, but it's still bigger than here.
1: What was the most interesting city that you played in, whether you played there, obviously you played in St. Petersburg, mm-hmm. but what was the most interesting city you traveled to?
2: I would say Kazan. It's like a couple hours flight from St. P in Moscow. Mm-hmm. It's a pretty good city. Because like the Moscow, like pretty big for me, like too big. It's like New York, you know, like traffic, like it's pretty bad there. So that's why I picked Kazan way better.
1: Well, the history of Kazan, too. I mean, Alexander Nevsky, that's the whole history of that whole time. During that period of Russian history was very, very important. Did you ever get all the way out to Khabarovsk?
2: Once or twice.
1: That's a long flight.
2: And especially like the winter time, that was a great experience there.
1: I'll bet. It's even colder there, isn't it?
2: You know Celsius? Minus 40. I would say it's
1: Winnipeg.
2: It's like Winnipeg, yeah. It's very close.
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1: We're talking with Yaroslav Askarov of the San Jose Sharks in this edition of the Sharks Spotlight. So you're drafted in the first round of the NHL draft. That's a real honor. 11th overall by the Nashville Predators. Were you at the draft? Did you know you were going to get drafted? How did you find out? And tell us a story about it.
2: I was like, or like my friends, my family was sending to me like the ratings and stuff. And I was like, I was kind of like new before draft. I have to go like first round somewhere like between, or maybe like the second early. Mm-hmm. So, and I was like, didn't know anything about it. That's why I was like, oh, it's something interesting, but I never was talk with somebody about it. So that's why that was something new for me. And we had like the season in that moment. So that's why I was like, my full focus was on my regular season. And so that's why I was like, that's pretty cool. But like, again, I had like the game probably in that moment, like in the draft time. So that's why I was like, all right, that's great. It's great, but like, I've never was thought about it in that moment, because like only probably after the season, whatever, like my contract was ending, and I was like ready to go to US. I was realized about like that's like you said, it's something special.
1: When you were growing up, who were your favorite goalies?
2: I had like. Mostly like the Russian goalies. Mm-hmm. It's like Bobrovsky, Vasilevsky, like Shesterkin, Sorokin, all of that guys, and also like the Finnish guys, like Rinne and Saros. Like.
1: Interesting, because they were part of the Nashville organization, right? Jussi Saros, what kind of a teammate was he?
2: He was a good teammate, pretty good, pretty quiet guy, so we was handled it pretty well, I think so.
1: So you followed them when you were growing up, and did you know much about Yevgeny Nabokov?
2: I was watching him like, and back to 2008 or 2009 when he's played in the national Russian team. Mm-hmm. I was watching that tournament, and I was like, I was knew him, yeah, and I know he's like Russian legend, and who's like played in NHL, so.
1: He's one of the top goalies in terms of wins ever.
2: Like, especially like when I was that age, for me, he was like, you know, like somewhere in the mountains. I was like, he's like legend.
1: So what's it like to work with him?
2: It's a great experience, you know. That's the honor to work with him, with Spearsy. Like both these guys, like we have pretty good, like the goalie core. So every day you learn something. Like maybe like not a lot every day, but like just step by step, like little step by little step.
1: Sometimes too, after a game, you might learn something about what you did by looking at your video. Do you do that much with Spearsy and with Nabby, looking at video?
2: Yeah, like not like in the same day, but like a few days after the game, we watch a little bit, because you kind of like you take it brief. You know, like, is right after the game, you kind of, like, sometimes can be too emotional, too much smiling, like me. So that's why after a couple days after, you kind of, like, take a little recovery. And like you said, you're ready to watch, you're ready to learn something new. You can see, like, there's some mistakes and stuff. So that's, I mean, for me, that's better to, I mean, like, better to do that a few days after the game.
1: Tell us about the American Hockey League. You got to play in Milwaukee, and you played for the San Jose Barracuda. And when you were with the Barracuda, you were a top goaltender in the American Hockey League without question. Your playoff experience playing against a team like the Colorado Eagles, and you were so strong in those games. Do you think that that experience was good for you to get better?
2: I think so, yeah, absolutely. Because, like, I would say every game kind of, like, getting better you. But, like, the playoffs, that's something special. That's the different sport. So I think so. Like, the playoff game, getting better you, and two times, I mean, twice better than regular season, getting you better, like, just once. But, like, the playoff game, like, twice better. That was the great sign, because, like, the first two playoff years here, because with Milwaukee, I wasn't that good, because, like, I wasn't played that good. That's why that was the good sign for me, because I can play in the playoff.
1: When Jussi Saros was signed to an 8-year contract and they brought in Scott Wedgwood, it was an opportunity for you to maybe move on and come to San Jose. What did you know about the San Jose Sharks before you came here? Did you know anything about San Jose at all?
2: I know, like, you guys, like, the lot of Russian guys here.
1: It's true.
2: You always have, like, the bunch of Russian guys there. And I was, yeah, I was new only in that. Literally, yeah.
1: You didn't know about the weather or about the city or about Silicon Valley or anything?
2: Yeah, I was, like, the new guy in the U.S. I was to learn something every day. I was being, like, in Nashville, like, Milwaukee, and most definitely, like, the east side, yes. That's why I've never been, like, on this beautiful side. It's, like, the weather here, unreal. Like, the views here, it's something special to live in here.
1: What about playing hockey here, coming through that shark head when the fans start to get excited? It's a good place to play, isn't it?
2: That's great. Like, the fan base here, like I said on the exit meetings, that's great. Special. I was talking with, like, many guys here about, like, how that's been, like, where, like, a couple of years ago. I mean, like, not a couple of years ago, but, like, when the Sharks been in the playoff. And I've seen that crowd, and it's going to be interesting to get it back, you know. We're going to try.
1: Well, I don't think there's any doubt it's going to happen. What do you think about the fact that this team has so many good players in your age group? I mean, you're one of them, but you've got Macklin Celebrini a couple of years younger. You've got Will Smith. You've got Chernyshov now coming to the team. He's a young kid. These guys are all really talented hockey players. Are you excited about what's going to happen?
2: Oh, yeah, super excited, actually, because, like you said, we have a bunch of young, talented guys, so who's going to be growing up every year, and it's going to be interesting.
1: The way that your coach talks about it, he said, there's light at the end of the tunnel. That's kind of the way he describes it. That means you can see the future.
2: That's a good sentences. I agree with that.
1: Tell me about your first start for the San Jose Sharks. You played St. Louis, and that was kind of a crazy way to begin, wasn't it?
2: Yeah. I still remember that.
1: Well, tell us about your memory.
2: That was, like, the first shift or something like that. And that was, like, the dream. I would stop the puck, play with the puck, play on the glass. And that was, like, crazy play by them. Like, I can't remember who that was. He's, like, the stop the puck. And did a great play. That was super quick. And I was like, uh-oh. All right, it's time to go to the locker room right away. Nah, I was like, all right. So that's happened already. So we still have, like, 59 more minutes. That's hockey. That's game. Can happen everything. So take, like, whatever, like, took, like, the huge breath, exhale. All right, it's like, forgot that moment. We're still doing it. We're still playing the game.
1: Is that how you handle it? I mean, you basically just take a deep breath and move on?
2: Usually, and move on, yeah, because, like, the life's going on always. You have to move in forward if you want to grow up.
1: How about the way that your teammates were at that time when that happened? I mean, were they encouraging? Were they say, don't worry about it, well, let's just keep going, or what happened?
2: It's like, I can't remember who's been, like, from, like, the players, but Blakey been on the bench in that moment. Blakey was there. And he was helping me a lot in that moment, too. He was like, Aski, it's not a big deal. Just play your game. It's all right, all right. Just chilling, buddy.
1: Who said that?
2: Blakey. Blakey. Oh. Blakey was there on the bench in that moment, so. And a couple D's, probably Mario, I would say. Yeah, Mar probably said it to me as well, like, just take a breath, just everything's okay, just keep it going, it's all right.
1: Well, your team picked up a point in that game, right? Yeah, it was a shootout loss, and then the next time you were on the ice was a couple days later, you played LA, and you won 7-2, so all was well again, right?
2: Right. Like I said before, like, just take a breath and moving on, excel, and just keep it going. You never know what's going to be like. Just keep focused on the next shot.
1: Goaltenders are typically artistic people for whatever reason. They like to think a little bit differently. They're very creative. You have a lot of creative artwork on. You've got a lot of tattoos. When did you decide to get your first tattoo, and what was it?
2: The first time when I started to think about to get, like, some tattoo, I've been, like, 16. But my dad said it to me, like, hey, buddy, you don't have anything here, not yet, so listen, just whatever, you're going to be like at least 18, you will come back to, you know, you will think it one more time. If you actually will want to do that, you're going to do that. And I was 19, I was back to that idea when I've been like 19, and I was did like the dead half, like the arm. So, I'm not gonna tell what does that mean. Probably next time. I just hear, like, it's like many, many different things. It's like something like I forgot that word. It's something like mind. How do you call it?
1: Spirit, heart.
2: Probably, but like I don't want to like explain it now. Maybe like next time.
1: Yeah. All right, yeah. We'll figure it out.
2: We'll do it later.
1: One thing I notice is that there's a lot of English in here. Why so serious? That's something about your... Stay hungry.
2: Yeah. And like the last hope.
1: Last hope. Tell me about last hope and why you chose to put it on your neck.
2: It's like two things. Like the one of... that's more about like the God. So the people start to think about him when you are in a bad situation in your life. You just... Please. Can you help me? That's not good, and I'm like, I think so. You have to think about him like pretty much all the time. It doesn't matter where are you now, like in a good situation, in a bad situation. You just every time you have to say like thank you. And it's like kind of like memory for me, the good memory, the last hope. And like the second one, like I'm the goalie.
1: So you're the last hope.
2: So like yeah, if like the fourth have like a mistake, we have these. If these have a mistake, we have a goalie. So like the goalie, like only like the net can, like where like you're like the last call.
1: So that means that the rest of the team thanks the goalie, and the goalie thanks God.
2: Right. Yep.
1: Are you in the Russian Orthodox Church like most Russians?
2: Yeah.
1: So that's really interesting. So that's a part of you that's very spiritual. You really want to be thankful. Mm-hmm. You appreciate. But what about your day-to-day life? What about the way that you prepare? How hard during the off season do you work on training off the ice? What else do you do to stay in shape?
2: The smart people around me, so they train, they build me. They trying to teach me some like the stuff how I have to work like off the ice. When I've been in summer like at the Russia, like where like the first couple months there, like the off season, I was trying to be in a different sports. So mm-hmm. That means try to find something new, try to change like you know, not your mind, but trying to play different sports. That helps to your head, helps to your whatever like the game sense. You know, you kind of like take a little bit off. Of the ice, getting like rest, and you start to think, you know, you play in the soccer, you think a little bit different because it's different sport. If you play in like the basketball, like that's a different sport too. You can like the different like.
1: Well, it wires your brain differently, right? The electricity goes in a different way.
2: Yeah, it's pretty healthy too. It's pretty good stuff. So especially like the off season.
1: I don't know anything about your personal life. Do you have a girlfriend, a wife? Do you have any children? What's your future?
2: I have a wife for the last four years. So
1: where did you meet her?
2: I was met here like in Russia. Like no kids, not yet.
1: That'll take time. That'll take care of itself.
2: Too
1: but
2: young, too young.
1: And does she have a profession?
2: She was like graduated, like in the last year. She was finished the school in the last year.
1: Russia?
2: In Russia, yeah.
1: Where'd she go to school?
2: She's architecture. It's a good stuff.
1: That's for
2: sure.
1: Hopefully
2: she's going to make a lot of money. I'm just going to be chilling like that. I'm kidding.
1: What would it mean to you to be the goaltender for the Sharks to win a Stanley Cup? What would that mean to you?
2: It's a great question. It's not an easy question. So it means it's a long way. And you have to work pretty hard every day, like off the ice, on the ice. And have to be like a great person, like the great player. And we have to, not like I have, but like we have to build the great like relationship in the locker room as well. Because like I think so that means it's gonna be means a lot as well. Because like the good team, it means like not only like on the ice, it means like off the ice as well. So we have to have like really great group in the locker room as well. So like the family.
1: Seems like too that you have a kind of an ability to get the fans to enjoy the game. You know, that you get announced for one of the stars of the game, you come out with your ear to say, hey, come on, raise the level. Have you always had a good relationship with the fans like that, wherever you've played?
2: When I came in the US, I always try to find that way with the fans, because like we playing for fans always, because like if not the fans, for what we're playing for what? So I think so. We're playing for fans. If they having fun, they kind of like give it. If we're gonna give that energy for them, they kind of like gonna be charged, you know, that energy, and they're gonna give it that energy back to us. So it's kind of like negative and how do you call it? Like you know, battery. One side like the
1: negative and positive.
2: And positive, yeah. And they kind of like work together every time. So
1: I think the dream Stanley Cup would be to have you against Shesterkin or against the Vasilevsky and win. That would be a good one, wouldn't it?
2: It's going to be the best scenario. It's going to be like a movie for me.
1: It will be for everybody in San Jose too. I want to thank you for the time you spent with us. It's great to get to know you. And we really look forward to a very long career for you in San Jose with a lot of wins and a lot of laughs. And a lot of fun. Thank you.
2: Thank you for that time, too. I appreciate it. Thanks for inviting me.
1: Our thanks to Yaroslav Askarov for joining us in the Spotlight today. Until next time, I'm Dan Rusinowski.
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5: his life, Sam Dickinson has dreamed about playing in the National Hockey League. And just seconds ago, he stepped onto the ice at SAP Center at San Jose and took his rookie lap with the entire crowd looking on. 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The Sharks and the Anaheim Ducks are next on the San Jose Sharks Audio Network.
0: It's time to feel the teal. 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
5: Good evening, everyone, and welcome to SAP Center at San Jose. Tonight, not only Sam Dickinson makes his NHL debut, but the San Jose Sharks look to redeem a tough loss on Thursday night in front of the opening crowd, and they expect another big one tonight as they face off against a team that they'll be battling against a lot in the years to come. It's the San Jose Sharks' first meeting of the season against the Anaheim Ducks. I'm Dave Rusinowski, along with Owen Nolan, Sharks captain, coming back to town. Good to see you.
6: Thanks, bud. Good to be back.
5: So you're living in Idaho these days.
6: Yeah.
5: How's the hunting up there?
6: It's very good.
5: How's the fishing up there?
6: Even better.
5: Even better?
6: Even better. It's a great place. For me, who loves to fish, hunt, and play golf, I've got all three there. I'm just enjoying it.
5: Well, what you've also got is an opportunity periodically during the year with us to take a look at an up-and-coming young team in the National Hockey League. We've talked a lot over the last few months about the job that Mike Greer is doing in rebuilding this team. It takes a lot of gumption to do it, but he's doing it.
6: Yeah, I'm really impressed what he's doing. No one wants to hear the word rebuild, but the way he's going about it, gathering this great talent, the efforts here, I watched the first game. They're going to grow as a group. They're going to learn to win. And when the timing's right, he'll add that veteran presence, a few players to put him over the top.
5: Ryan Warshawski was talking about that very topic, and he said after the disappointing loss to the Vegas Golden Knights, you have to take stock in the fact that the Sharks for 58 minutes were stride for stride with one of the best teams in the NHL. But he says there's another level that's needed.
7: You know, we have to learn, obviously, how to win. I compare it to almost like a boxer. We're in the fight. We're getting more competitive in the fight, but we got to find our knockout punch. And I know that's kind of a unique comparison in a sense, but, you know, we got to find our knockout punch. And we've been looking for that here the last, even last year, and hopefully, I know it's one game, and a very unique game that just happened, but we got to move on, get back in the fight and compete and give ourselves a chance.
5: Move forward, that's all you can do, and that's obviously what the Sharks will do, but I like what he says about developing that knockout punch, the ability to go for the jugular when you see the opportunity to make that cut.
6: Absolutely. You know, granted, you got to give credit to Vegas goalie. He made some key saves. There were some opportunities to score. When you don't get opportunities to score, then you got to think about, what am I really doing? Are we doing this right? But the opportunities were there. The goalie just made some great saves. You look at the point that how that puck did not go into the empty net is beyond me. And then they come down the ice, flip a puck at the net, takes a weird bounce, goes in, ties the game. And then a crazy action in overtime, and they end up losing the game. But as this team grows, they will learn how to win. And I think when you're a young guy in the league, you're thinking points. I've got to put points up. And there's a time where you have to learn to play patient, play smart defensive hockey. And I talked about this earlier. If you're in the middle of the third period and you're up by two goals, the tendency of a young guy is, I got to score again. No, you have enough to win the game. Now you have to play smart situational hockey, play good defense, protect your zone. The other team has to take the gamble. They have to try and make something happen. When they make a mistake or a turnover, there's your opportunity to go on offense. So they will learn that lesson, and when they do, they will get stronger defensively and become a better team.
5: On average, how long does it take a National Hockey League player coming into the league to learn that?
6: It's different for everybody. Some pick it up right away. Others have to be put in those situations to figure them out.
5: Well, we'll see how the Sharks figure it out tonight. They're facing off against the team. It's coming off a 3-1 loss on Thursday night on the road in Seattle. This Anaheim team is maybe a year or so ahead of the entire process as they tore things down a little earlier than the Sharks did in terms of their rebuild. But they've got some young players on this team that are mighty, mighty successful. And they've got some veterans now that they've signed that are starting to fill in the roster.
6: Yeah, I think the Sharks are on the same path. Like you said, Anaheim might be a few years ahead of them. But I think the way to get there to improve your team is going about the same way. They've drafted some great young talent that will develop over the years. And once you add some of those veteran leadership, to show them the ropes a little bit, how to win, how to be competitive, they'll start improving in a hurry.
5: They have to. The Sharks are 0-1, 1 point on the season. The Anaheim Ducks 0-1 after that loss on opening night, in their case, on the road in Seattle. The Sharks want to recover from that game. They certainly don't feel good about the way it ended. William Eklund talked about the process of recovery after the so close but so far experience.
8: Yeah, you know, it's tough. It's kind of, you know, I think I've never seen anything like that before, you know. It's unfortunate for us, but, you know, we got to come back together here as a group and do a better job.
5: A lot of people forget about the fact that William Eklund injured his wrist in the World Championship tournament. He never actually got to play, Owen, because in practice he got sliced on his wrist, needed surgery. He was going to play in front of his home country in Stockholm, Sweden. Unfortunately, not able to do that, but he said that physically he felt pretty good.
8: I feel good. I feel really good. You know, it's good to get back to get better with voice and, you know, play.
5: It's back and ready to go, but the thing is that he's still recovering, didn't get a chance to train. You know what that's like in the summer when you don't get a chance to train the proper way because you're rehabbing an injury.
6: Yeah, it can always set you back a little bit, but these guys are always coming in shape, top of their game, and to have a setback like that can hinder you a little bit to start the season, but they're such great athletes. They'll bounce back and catch on really quick.
5: Well, the Sharks are feeling pretty good about the general way that they played if you take away the ending. And Tim Liljegren looked like he was pretty confident in the game against the Vegas Golden Knights. He says on defense, with these new veteran additions, things are feeling much better.
9: I think we're, three deep pairs that works well together. We focus a lot on structure and training camp, and I feel like we're trying to, work in that, those things in the games, and I feel like it's been working, pretty solid so far, so just going to keep.
5: One of the things that they have to do definitely is go for the jugular. Owen and I were just talking about that, and Adam Gaudette in his first game as a San Jose Shark recognized that that's a priority for game two.
10: Yeah, I think you just got to, bear down and be consistent. And when you get into those situations in the game, you really just got to, focus on the next, couple minutes and not let up. And, really when you get into trouble is when you take your foot off the gas for a split second and bad things happen. So we just got to keep focusing on keeping that pedal down and all the way to the final.
5: All the way to the final end for Sam Dickinson, Adam Gaudette, all of the young kids that are coming into this game. But the focus tonight is indeed on Sam Dickinson. It'll be his first National Hockey League game. And when we return, Sharks warm-up will speak to the young man and hear from some other folks about exactly what to expect. That's all coming up next on the San Jose Sharks Audio Network.
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5: I'm Dan Rusinowski along with former Sharks captain Owen Nolan tonight. San Jose Sharks in their second game of the season facing off against the Anaheim Ducks. Our roster report is brought to you by Kaiser Permanente. Get care like a pro with Kaiser Permanente, the official team physicians of the San Jose Sharks. Well, only two changes to the lineup, Owen. One of them is in goal. I think this was part of the plan initially anyway, but Yaroslav Askarov is going to get the start in goal tonight. He's so highly regarded. He's very athletic, likes to handle the puck. He's got a lot of flair to his game, but he's still got a lot to learn, and it's going to be interesting to see how, in this opportunity to be a number one goalie in the NHL, how he deals with it.
6: Well, you said he likes to handle the puck, and, that can be a dangerous situation at times. So as long as he doesn't try and overdo it, just play his normal game, come out, challenge his angles, and he'll do just fine.
5: The other addition to the lineup tonight is Sam Dickinson, making his National Hockey League debut this evening. That means the Sharks made a change on defense. Shakir Mukhamadulin had two assists in the last game, but he's going to be sitting it out as the Sharks start to slowly put in some of the young players to give him experience. This kid won the Memorial Cup with the London Knights. He's got a lot of experience. He's going up against the buddy Beckett Seneca on the other side. They grew up playing hockey together, played against each other in junior, and now they get to play against each other in the NHL.
6: It's going to be exciting for him. You know, this first game for sure, and then you get a couple more under your belt, but at some point you just sit and relax and go, wow, I made it. Now I've got to show what I can do. And as long as, like I said before, as long as he plays the way he can play and not try to do too much to stand out or whatnot, play his game, play the way he needs to, what got him here, he'll be just fine.
5: Things have changed in the NHL over the last 25, 30 years, but I wonder if you can harken back to your first NHL game and what it felt like to jump on the ice for the Quebec Nordiques.
6: Wow, that's many moons ago. It's the same thing. You're just excited. You're like, I finally arrived. Mind you, my first year wasn't very good, but I was excited to be there, to play in front of giant crowds like this. It was really thrilling. I had a lot to learn, and throughout that year, I did learn. And I learned from the veterans, and I learned from watching other players on other teams to improve my game, and I put it all together the second year.
5: Two things you have to put together after a couple of years. You realize how much you really still do have to learn. Then the other part you have to fight against is if you make an error, you can't let it bother you so much that you make another error.
6: Yeah, if you dwell on your mistakes, it just affects you going forward for the rest of the game. And sometimes if you take it even farther, it'll affect you the next game. Mistakes happen. I'm yet to see a player play a perfect game. It's how quick can you forget about the mistake and go back and redeem yourself. Really go back and show that you can bounce back and it doesn't bother you, even though you know it does. You just got to refocus. There's the rest of the game to play, and you go forward from there.
5: Well, let's visit with Sam Dickinson, 19 years of age, won the Memorial Cup with the London Knights, one of the best junior organizations that there is, run by the Hunters, and along with a couple of other Sharks who had that Memorial Cup experience in their history. He's somebody that wants to get to the next level. I asked him a lot about paying attention to details, because that's something that hockey players always talk about when they get to the NHL. And I asked Sam if there was one detail that maybe he wanted to pay it most attention to tonight as he makes his debut.
10: Yeah, I think it's just how hard you have to play, you know, in front of the net, winning puck battles, how hard you have to play the puck, everything like that. It's a whole different level than anything I've played in before, and I think that's going to be an adjustment that I'm prepared for and ready to see tonight. And obviously watching the game the other night was definitely a big help with that.
5: He had to watch the game against the Vegas Golden Knights, seeing all of those experienced players and how they handle it. And he says tonight he's going to develop some chemistry with Dmitry Orlov, the veteran defenseman, who's going to play on the right side of the D, and he'll play on the left.
10: Yeah. I mean, practice yesterday, we were playing together, so it was nice to kind of, you know, just get the feel of even, you know, short practice. But nice to just get the feel of, you know, tendencies, and you know, obviously a little different with him being a lefty playing on the right side. But you know, I think it's at this point it's all just, you know, going out there and just kind of feeling it out how it goes. Not really getting too locked into anything, but just kind of, you know, playing how the game comes.
5: Being able to watch the Vegas Golden Knights game was probably important for him.
10: Yeah, definitely. I think it was. It's been big. I think that was kind of the first game that I got to see, you know, up close like that. You know, I didn't get to see in the preseason games like that, but you know, just watching the little things and how, you know, hard and fast and heavy this league is, you know, it was definitely nice to be able to watch a game and kind of, you know, watch all the guys here and, you know, even Vegas, some of the Vegas defensemen are, you know, really good players. Just kind of, you know, take everything I can and, you know, see little plays that happen, mark them in the back of my mind, see what those guys do, and you know, just kind of try to notice little things. And you know, it's a big thing that I've talked about with a couple of the guys here is, you know, take notes.
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1: On the ice, but sitting in the stands or up in the rafters and watching from above, see plays develop. You can also learn very quickly how to do things properly when you get a bird's eye view of the whole ice.
2: Well, the other teammates of Sam Dickinson certainly can relate to what he's about to go through. He's already skated onto the ice for his first lap, as all rookies do these days in the NHL. And Tim Liljegren remembers some of that and says that Dickinson's first game reminds him of his first hockey game.
3: I think for me it was just play a simple game. I'm trying to do something I'm not comfortable with. And the most important thing is just, you know, it's your first game, just have fun. So I think that would be my advice for him. Just, you know, soak it all in and trying to have
2: fun. And here's what Adam Gaudette said.
4: Yeah, it was special. You know, it was a lot going through my mind that day. And, you know, I think he's in a great locker room here, so I'm sure he feels comfortable with all the guys and, you know, excited for him tonight, and I'm sure he's excited as well.
2: Ryan Warsawski also had a couple of conversations with Sam Dickinson about his first NHL game, and he told us a little bit about the fact that maybe that Sam can get the jitters out and make them work in his favor by turning that into positive energy.
5: I talked to him yesterday. He's excited. I said to be yourself. Don't run from your emotions. Enjoy it. You only get one NHL game, first NHL game, and let your body and your mind, you know, feel those emotions. I don't think you should. If you're nervous, be nervous, you know. And if you're excited, be excited. So, be himself and just have some fun with it. So we're excited for him. He's earned it, you know. And he's got obviously got a bright future. So it'll be fun. I know his family's here, so they'll be.
2: It will be fun for Sam Dickinson, who will make his NHL debut tonight. He told us what he looks to do in his first game.
6: Just, you know, play simple, get into the game right away. You know, not going end-to-end first shift, that's for sure. But, you know, just kind of get out there, get comfortable, you know, make some hard passes, make contact, you know, get my feet moving, and then kind of just build from there.
2: Well, it's going to be an interesting one tonight as the Sharks face off against the Anaheim Ducks. Those keys are presented by Toyota, proud sponsor of San Jose Sharks hockey. Toyota, let's go places. Owen and I will be back to SAP Center with more of our Sharks warm-up show next on the San Jose Sharks Audio Network.
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2: It's game two of the regular season, the San Jose Sharks against their Pacific Division rivals, the Anaheim Ducks. I'm Dan Rusinowski, along with Sharks head coach Ryan Warsawski. And Ryan, we saw something in game one we're probably not going to see for another two decades, the way the game ended. But before that happened, what did you learn about your team and its ability to play against a top team like Vegas?
5: Yeah, I liked our game for the most part. Obviously, there's some things we got to clean up and some game management things. And when we have the lead, where we need to clean up some things. But again, fluky ending, of course, frustrating. It was a kick right to the gut. But we got to dust ourselves off, get on our feet, and get right at it again tonight.
2: One of the lessons that you have to learn is you have to have a long memory, remember the things you did wrong and remember the things you did right. But you also have to have a short memory in that you have to forget about some of those bad moments. How do you manage that?
5: Yeah, you got to talk about it with the group, and we got to look at it on film. And you know, there's some things we did really well, you know, played in the inside, got to our ozone system, things that we incorporated through training camp, the structure aspect of it. I thought we competed and we skated. That gave us a chance to be there at the end. We got the goal there to make it 3-2. You know, I liked our bench compared to last year, where we're saying the right things. It was a little, you know, finicky at times, but we got it to our game where guys were putting pucks deep, making them jump 200 feet. You know, Will takes the penalty. We kill that off. So we get another little bit of a, you could say, some luck in that, and we kill it. And no, we do a good job. But, you know, after that is where we have chances, obviously, to ice the game with an empty net. We make the toe.

0: does the thing we want him to do, make that play to Ecky. But, you know, we want him to, you know, skate. So there's mistakes within that that we need to clean up. And our guys know it. They saw it. We move forward.
1: Is one of the hardest things to develop as a team the ability, especially for young guys, to go for the jugular when you see the opportunity to make that cut?
0: Yeah, for sure. And that's where we're at. Similar to last year in a sense, you know, we're in the fight. We got to find our knockout punch, and that's what we're working towards. And we'll continue to get, you know, make it a point. Sometimes it doesn't happen overnight. It's like a young boxer, right? He's trying to find work on his knockout punch, and sometimes it takes a long time. And hopefully we're going to get there, and it's going to click. And hopefully that time's tonight.
1: A couple things jumped out. One thing is production by the defense offensively. Is that a reflection of their ability to get the first pass out?
0: Yeah, for sure. We're obviously upgraded big time on the back end. We can move pucks. We compete hard. We close quickly. We end more plays. So that gives us a chance to get out of our own a little bit easier.
1: On the flip side, lots of turnovers, if you looked at it, especially by the forwards. Was that a reflection of trying to do something and trying to make a play? Was it a reflection of Vegas just being a really good team?
0: I'd say a little bit of both, more so of us. We need to have better game management and understand where we're on our shifts. I'll never take a stick out of a guy's hands, a guy like Macklin Celebrini that can make plays. You have to try to make plays in tight areas. The best in the league, turnover pucks, we have to do it in the right spots, and we have to execute more than we fail at it. So there's times and especially tonight, it's going to be key that we put pucks behind their big defensemen. They're going to hold their gaps. They're going to be running the walls. And that's a big key for us tonight. Is to put pucks behind him.
1: Best of luck tonight.
0: Thanks, Dan.
1: And that's it for our Coach's Chalkboard program. Stand by for the Sharks and the Anaheim Ducks coming up next on the San Jose Sharks Audio Network.
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0: Celebrini moving in, shooting it. He scores! Mecklen gets the game winner in overtime. Throws it in front. 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Tries to center to Foley. It's off the stick. Foley shoots. He scores!
1: This is San Jose Sharks Hockey. It's game time. 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

0: AT&T Center at San Jose, the first of four meetings between the San Jose Sharks and the Anaheim Ducks. Hi, everybody. I'm Dan Rusinowski, along with former Sharks captain Owen Nolan, still in the top seven of NHL scoring in the San Jose uniform with over 450 points. You're still right up there.
1: Well, with the talent on this team, won't take these guys long to catch it.
0: Well, it's really an exciting thing right now to see this young Sharks team go up against another club that's on its way up. The Anaheim Ducks feel they're a little further along in that building process, but both teams are coming off losses on opening night. The Ducks on the road in Seattle on Thursday, 3-1, and the Sharks, who seemingly had the Vegas Golden Knights in their back pockets toward the end of the game, only to have two fluky things happen, losing in overtime, 4-3. 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For the Sharks, Yaroslav Askarov is in the nets to our left. On defense, John Klingberg and Nick Leddy. Up front, it's Macklin Celebrini, Will Smith, and Philip Kurashev. For the Ducks, Peter Mrazek is in goal to our right side. On defense, it'll be Radko Gudas and Jackson Lacombe. And up front, Mason McTavish begins the game with Beckett Seneca on the right side and Cutter Gauthier on the left. Icing against the Sharks as we get underway in the first period. Referees tonight are Jean Hébert and Graham Skilleter. The linesmen are Trent Knorr and Brandon Garlitz. All right, first face-off coming up in the defensive zone for San Jose. And right now they will drop the puck off to the right side of Yaroslav Askarov. Askarov last season had some impressive games for the Sharks and was really great for the San Jose Barracuda of the AHL as he led them into the playoffs. Right now off the draw, shot by Jackson Lacombe, whistled wide. Rebound, far side. Seneca works it free. Checked there by Klingberg. Sharks can't clear. Held in by Gudas on the right point. Swings it behind the net to Mason McTavish. He's checked off the puck by defenseman Nick Leddy. And now Klingberg, Leddy's defensive partner, kicks the puck and escapes with a man on him. And got the puck off the boards and out to center. But there's Lacombe, signer of that new big contract. Flips it back into the Shark zone. And the first line change is occurring for both teams here early in the first period. No score, about a minute gone by. Neutral zone play. Chris Kreider, the former Ranger, tried to thread the needle there for a breaking Troy Terry, but the puck was knocked aside by a San Jose defensive stick. Right now, Celebrini trying to make that. Toffoli trying to pick it back up near side. Couldn't quite control it. Tim Liljegren in his own end has it to the right side of Askarov. Knocked it forward, and Toffoli put it on the stick of William Eklund, but it bounced away, and so Anaheim will take over possession back at their own blue line. Way out of his net is goaltender Peter Mrazek. Handed it right off to Alex Wenberg, who kept it in. Feeds behind the net. There's William Eklund to bounce it around the near side. And Wenberg takes it and sends it back behind the Anaheim net. Eklund couldn't stop it. The puck slides around the far boards. The Ducks defense is able to flip it out, but a good job there by Mario Ferraro to intercept. He leads to Eklund. Makes a great stick handling move around. Zellweger cuts behind the net, goes for the backhand wraparound, and it's sticked away by Mrazek. That's a great end of the shift for William Eklund as now the Anaheim Ducks pick back up and start to move it out. On the right wing side, veteran Alex Killorn is checked by Ferraro. Puck goes down into the Shark zone. Off to our left, the puck comes around the near boards, and Anaheim, an aggressive forechecking team, may get a chance here. Liljegren just knocked Frank Vetrano off the play. Tim fell down, but the Sharks knocked the puck to the near side and shipped it out to center. Good pace so far, Owen Nolan, as we continue.
1: Absolutely. I think the Sharks can be a little crisper on their passes, a little sloppy to begin with, but they're starting to get the rhythm here and starting to push the puck.
0: Jeff Skinner, who scored the first goal of San Jose's season, is on the ice right now with fellow winger Colin Graff. In between them is Ty DeLandria, who was a +2 in the game against Vegas and had a really solid game in that third-line center position. He'd love to continue that here as Vetrano for Anaheim is able to dump it into the Shark zone from center. He heads back to the Anaheim bench, and that's where Joel Quenneville is standing guard and looking on. It's made a big difference already in the way that this team has been prepared from the start of preseason. Olin Zellweger with that great skating speed moves back in for Anaheim into the Shark zone, runs into the check of Adam Gaudette, but he held the puck, fed it behind the goal line for Ross Johnston, and Johnston, the durable winger, is being checked there by Sam Dickinson, who's in his first NHL game. Dickinson actually worked it free. Ryan Reeves got it ahead, and Dmitry Orlov lifted one out to center ice, but there is Zellweger again in the way to knock things down and feed it back into the Shark zone for a quick change for Anaheim's team. Orloff and Dickinson out there defensively. Dickinson, boy, that's a dangerous diagonal pass in your own zone. But he got away with it. Got it to Kurashev and now to Celebrini. Here comes Macklin to center. It across the blue line. Gets tripped up there as he crosses the blue line. Delayed penalty coming up against Mason McTavish of Anaheim as the extra skater now is going to come on for the Sharks. At the near side boards, it's picked up by Will Smith. Sends it back in. Toffoli scores! What a by Will Smith, perfectly placed, and Tyler Toffoli didn't even waste a moment. He let that shot go, ripped it past Mrazek during the delayed penalty, and the Sharks have the 1-0 lead at 3:40 of the first period.
1: A great pass right on the stick, and an even a better release to put it at the back of the net.
0: What a way for Tyler Toffoli, who scored 30 goals for this team last year, to get his first one of this season. It comes, as I said, at 3:40 of the first period during a delayed penalty, as Macklin Celebrini got tripped up, and that extra skater could have made a difference too.
1: Well, that's what happens when you're a gifted skater like that. You can push the D back and they panic and they start throwing their sticks in there, and they ended up tripping them up, and the Sharks didn't waste any time. They didn't even wait for the power play. They got right to it and scored a goal.
0: You could call it a power play influence goal to some extent.
1: Power play assist.
0: Yep. Off the faceoff right now. Sharks move right back. They skate from left to right. A little backhand pass by Wennberg. He fanned on it just a little bit. Too bad, because he would have sent his winger breaking toward the goal. Instead, Pavel Minchukov. Lead pass on the left. Here's Troy Terry moving in. He shoots one. That might have gone off the outside of the post as it rings over to the right wing corner of the San Jose end. Kreider, Terry, and Leo Carlson. A top combination for Anaheim is on the ice right now. Sharks can't clear. Good keeping by Minchukov of Anaheim. Left-handed shot on the right side of the D this time. Throws it around the boards, and the Sharks manage to push it out to center. Anaheim has had a little bit better puck possession in the early going, but the Sharks have that 1-0 lead, and Anaheim now putting fresh skaters on as the Sharks are, as the Ducks start to move out to center ice. Moving from right to left, Anaheim goes to the Shark zone. Killorn dumped it in. Vetrano in the right corner against Ferraro one-on-one. He gets some help from Liljegren and Colin Graf. Sharks outnumbering their men over there. Good job. And now it's poked out, and here comes Skinner through center. Got it back there from Delandria, but he walked across the blue line. Couldn't make the move around the defense. That was a really good job by Mikhail Granlund, the former Shark, to get back there to help his D out. Meanwhile, Skinner back checks and gets a piece of his man on the far side of the ice. Puck kind of bouncing around near side, angled forward. Skinner's going to give it a chase, but it's going to go all the way down for icing against the San Jose Sharks.
1: You can see what Anaheim wants to do. They want to get those pucks in deep in the corners and really go to work. And I think the Sharks are doing a good job of keeping them to the outside, not letting them get any presence in the middle of the ice. And it's just going to be a slugfest like this. It's going to go back and forth, and I think they're doing a great job so far.
0: Sharks 1, Ducks nothing here in the first period at SAP Center. Tyler Toffoli getting the pass from Will Smith and really blasting one for his first goal of the year. That was just a statement with an exclamation point on the part of the Sharks' right winger. Off the draw now. Dickinson fighting for it with Gauthier behind the net. Sam Dickinson poked it free to Orloff. Good first pass out. Here comes Delandria moving to center ice. He gets to the blue line, shoots in. He's going to chase down his own puck. Hammers into Lacombe, the big man. But the Ducks outnumber Delandria there. And it's knocked around the near boards and out of the zone by the defense. That's the ability of Jackson Lacombe right there. He played for Ryan Warsawski in the World Championships when the U.S. won the gold medal over the course of this past spring. Will Smith intercepts another pass in the offensive zone of the Ducks' end. He throws it around the far boards, worked free by the Sharks. Now it's Letty turning away from a check, feeding to the corner. Celebrini tried to center it, but it's off the stick of the defenseman Gudas and lifted out by Anaheim. All the way down, no icing because it went on net, and Askarov just turned it aside, and as the Ducks change, San Jose comes out with speed. Celebrini, nice stick handling move at center ice. Feeds Smith on the left, throws it cross ice into the Duck zone. Klingberg sends toward the goal. It went off a shin pad in front of the net, ricocheted all the way back into the Sharks' end. Letty is back to get control, got a little piece of it. Now Klingberg is hammered into the boards near side by Ross Johnston, but the Sharks' Adam Gaudette just won a battle at the near side with Paling and is able to push the puck out to center. Didn't control the play, but he did his job defensively and kept the Ducks from mustering any offensive attack. 1-0 Sharks, 13:25 to go in this first period. Tyler Toffoli has the only goal thus far, and the fans are enthused here at the Shark Tank. Great crowd once again tonight, and they are electric. Inside the San Jose zone, it's Klingberg taking it back from Letty. Good first pass out to Gaudette, but it's off his skate. So Troy Terry will get it back to his defense, and Anaheim will take over. Sharks complete the line change. Here comes Leo Carlson down the left side and across the San Jose line. Turns away from Liljegren, sends it back toward the point. That was a broken stick from Minchukov. It popped out in front. That was dangerous with Troy Terry there, but the Sharks did not allow the shot to get to Askarov, and instead it bounced to the far corner of the San Jose zone. 1-0 Sharks, 12:44 to go, first period. Not a lot of whistles so far in this game. Here's Leo Carlson, checked immediately by Wenberg. That's a good job by Wenberg as Carlson was turning to try to get a shot away. And yes, it will turn into an icing, but we have a stoppage defensively. Let's pause 10 seconds for station identification. 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
0: I'm Dan Rusinowski, along with former Sharks captain Owen Nolan. Great to have you on these broadcasts.
1: Thanks, buddy.
0: Awesome seeing you.
1: Thanks, buddy.
0: This man played 1,200 NHL games, and he has seen it all.
1: I like what the Sharks are doing. Whenever the puck comes into the middle of the ice, they are lifting sticks, taking the body, and then the puck is getting pushed back to the boards, out of the danger area, and then they're working it back out of their zone. Sorry.
0: Face off right side of Askarov. It'll be Wenberg for San Jose going up against Mikhail Granlund. And Granlund getting in there, but Wenberg, a really good face-off man, wins the draw. And the Sharks spin it around. That'll be another icing call. I have to tell you, last season, Mikhail Granlund, when he was a Shark, was their best player overall. And he turned that into a nice playoff run in Dallas. Gave the Sharks a couple of future pieces, including Josh Ravensbergen, a top young goalie in the first round. And now he's helping this Anaheim team.
1: Well, when you can skate like that, he's a gift of gold scorer. Good things happen to you, and you can see over the last year all the things that happened. Sharks get some picks. He gets a good contract. Everyone's happy.
0: Off the draw, a Agudas chance turned aside by Askarov. San Jose's able to chip it out to center ice. Poked that there by Ryan Reeves, and he's going to give chase, but way out of his net there to make the play was Mrazek, and he fires it up the left side. Off a stick, went all the way down into the Sharks' end. Dickinson just took a hard hit from Killorn, but made the play along the near boards. Anaheim tries to keep it in, can't do it. Now there's a chase, and Toffoli missed it, so it goes all the way down for icing. Official word on that Sharks goal at 3:40. Tyler Toffoli's first. Brilliant pass from Will Smith. Great finish by Toffoli. But Backlund Celebrini also gets his first point of the year by assisting on the play. He's the one, remember, that drew the penalty during that delayed penalty situation.
1: Yeah, a lot of times when you know there's a delayed penalty, you kind of just give up on a play and let the other team touch it, but they were hungry and they stayed with it and they found a way to put it in.
0: Off the draw, it's flipped into Askarov, and the right-handed catching goalie scoops it up, hangs on, a little pushing and shoving. Dickinson is involved right there. That's interesting. And he's up against Mason McTavish, who's probably still frustrated because he was the one that was going to get the penalty when that delayed penalty goal occurred. We've got a break in the action. This game is coming to you from SAP Center at San Jose. It's the Sharks 1, the Anaheim Ducks nothing. This is the San Jose Sharks Audio Network. Faceoff coming up deep in San Jose ice with the score of the Sharks 1 and the Ducks nothing. The goal by Tyler Toffoli during a delayed penalty call, his first of the season, from Will Smith and Macklin Celebrini at 3:40. And now we have a faceoff coming up between Celebrini of the Sharks and McTavish of Anaheim. Off the draw, Anaheim will end up with it. Lacombe on the point to Gouda. Shoots through a screen. McTavish wanted the deflection, but Letty was right there to get a little piece of it. And now they just kind of scrum for it on the far side. Poked that by Letty, but the Ducks get it. Turnaround shot right on. That is a good stop off of Cutter Gauthier by netminder Askarov, and the Sharks flip the rebound behind the San Jose net. But Anaheim is there. Centering attempt by McTavish is deflected wide. Now over to the near corner. And that's inside the Sharks' zone. Will Smith all the way back behind his own goal line. Tries to backhand behind the net. Body's flying around a little bit. But Beckett Seneca picks up and one-hands it back toward the point. Sent toward the net by Gudas. Blocked by the Sharks' defense. Letty walks behind his net. Swings one around. And it'll be Klingberg who pushes it out for the Sharks. Up to the red line where the Ducks defend. That's Lacombe there against Will Smith. Lacombe tips it back into the Sharks' zone. Anaheim coach Joel Quenneville making some changes here. That was one of the better chances Anaheim has had with Cutter Gauthier getting that shot away. Over at the near sideboards now, cleared back out by the Sharks. Toffoli, who's got the goal, gives to his centerman, Alex Wenberg. And he protects the puck as he moves into the zone, turns, goes back to the point, and a rip shot by Liljevin right on. That is a big save by Mrazek to keep it 1-0. Eklund gets the rebound back. Ferraro gets the one-timer stick save. There's a rebound there, but it was in between an Anaheim player's skates, and the Sharks just couldn't poke at it with their stick, and so the Ducks get a reprieve. They move it down the left wing side quickly. Anaheim likes to go to the offense as soon as they get the puck. And right there, Chris Kreider, far side with Terry, is trying to get it to Leo Carlson. but Ferraro defended. Backhanded behind his own net. Liljegren fires it out. Great pass. Got it to Eklund. Two-on-one developing. Nope, one-on-one. It's in the offensive end. The quick shot is deflected by the only defenseman back as Eklund's attempt gets put out of play.
1: Great heads-up play there, just moving the puck right up the center of the ice, finding the far shark, the only shark around the center ice, and makes something out of nothing. Gets a shot off, but good stick work by the Anaheim defense.
0: 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A 1-0 San Jose lead. Face-off duck zone. Anaheim wins it. We got a tangled up group of players there as Skinner and Vetrano kind of hacking at each other, and the referee says play on, and the fans respond to that as they get back into the fray. Vetrano got to the puck first, but now it's tipped back the other way by Graf. Flips it in the direction of Skinner. He's trying to reach the puck, but that's a good job defensively there by Trouba to get it back. And the Ducks come back the other way with a dump in by Vetrano into the Sharks zone. Behind the goal line, Granlund into forecheck. We've seen that act many times before. Ducks take it back. Zellweger sends behind the net. It winds up on the stick of Killorn. Walked out from behind the goal. Tried the shot, but there was Skinner to block it with his stick. Now it's in front of the San Jose net. Grabbed by Graf. And he will just flip it out. And Ty DeLandry took that check from Trouba, but made the play at the red line to get it all the way down. And the Sharks get the line change. And they've been efficient so far in the way they've done that.
1: Ducks have had most of the possession. They've worked in the deep in the Sharks' end, but Sharks had their opportunity and they put it away.
0: 1-0 San Jose. Sharks breaking out. Gaudette leading the way. Is checked there by Hellison, but trailing the play, it's Ryan Reeves recovering it. He walks from the left corner, shoots, and he scores! Ryan Reeves, his first goal as a member of the Sharks, took advantage of the fact that he was trailing the play, grabbed the puck after his line mate lost it, walked in on the left side, and from the left circle, beats Mrazek up high, and the crowd explodes at the tank as San Jose gets a goal from Ryan Reeves, and they lead 2-0.
1: It's amazing. I just finished saying Anaheim's had the puck most of the game. San Jose's had a couple opportunities, and they've buried two of them. So, I mean, you got to take it. I think Anaheim's had the puck more, but the Sharks have contained them along the boards. They haven't really given high-quality chances like the Sharks have had those two opportunities that they've scored.
0: Now, that's a big one. Fans already have taken to Ryan Reeves, the ways that he throws his body around in the offensive zone. Does not allow liberties to be taken against his teammates. And right here, he gets his first goal as a Shark. And check out the reaction as his visage comes up on the big scoreboard here at SAP Center. Sharks 2, Ducks nothing. Long way to go, though. 8.5 remaining first period. And Anaheim just goes right back to work, as you can expect that they will. Cutter Gauthier walked behind the Sharks' net, tip back toward the point. And a shot there by Gudas is blocked. And San Jose will just diagonally send it all the way back. Glove down by Gudas, taken back by Kurashev. Bill Kurashev, who scored his first goal last game, is able to backhand it in deep. Sent back to center ice by the Ducks. A pass, Smith missed it. Could be a chance for Gauthier. Shoots it, and he scores! Will Smith loses the puck, and his old Boston College line mate, Cutter Gauthier, comes in and puts it off of Askarov and in. And that goal by Gauthier puts Anaheim back into this game. It's the Sharks 2, the Ducks 1, with 8:07 to go in the first period.
1: It's just a mishandled puck, and it happens to go right to the Anaheim player, and he puts it in the back of the net. Unfortunate.
0: 41 seconds apart. A goal by Reeves made it 2-0, and then a goal by Cutter Gauthier. This one should be unassisted. And so it is a 2-1 game. Gauthier's first of the season. Gaudette and Letty assisted on Reeves's goal. And right now we've got a face-off coming up at center ice. Shots are 6 apiece. We get a lot of fireworks going on here at the tank. Off the draw. Ducks win it. Zellweger back on defense with Trouba. Throws it over to his D partner. And the former New York Ranger captain from Red Line dumps it into the offensive end. Troy Terry picked it up on the right boards and kind of a blind pass across the rink. There's a chance by Zellweger jumping into the left circle. Got the shot away, but Askarov steered it aside. Behind the San Jose net, walking to the corner, that is Chris Kreider. Ryder's kind of cycled it backwards there. He's looking for the puck again. He's going to get it. Good defensive play by Kreider. Good centering pass. Turnaround shot. Nice block by Tim Liljegren as Leo Carlson tried to let that one rip from 3 feet out. Now Zellweger lets another shot go, and it's sticked aside by Askarov, and the puck is out of play. We get a break in the action. Tonight's game is coming to you from SAP Center at San Jose. A lot of action so far. 7:26 to go in the first period. The score, the Sharks 2 and the Ducks 1. You're listening to the San Jose Sharks Audio Network. Welcome back to SAP Center at San Jose, where the Sharks have a 2-1 lead over the Anaheim Ducks. Cutter Gauthier has just gotten his first of the season. They give assists to Mason McTavish and Radko Gudas. So they didn't give too much credit for Will Smith for trying to make the play. I guess the puck bobbled off his stick, so he doesn't get full possession. But McTavish and Gudas assist on that goal, and so that makes it 2-1 as of 11:53 of this first period. Here come the Ducks looking for more. Beckett Seneca, nice little move to the backhand as he twists on Liljegren, but the shot went high and wide on Askarov, and the puck slides back into the Anaheim zone where there will be no icing. San Jose and Anaheim changing lines. 6:48 to go. First period. Ducks send it down the left side, and they tip one in. Sam Dickinson back to get it. He's playing the left side of the defense tonight along with Dmitry Orlov. Nice first pass out to center ice. Kurashev and Smith combine. And now it's Kurashev feeding Celebrini, but that's a good step up by Mikhail Granlund. He gets knocked down to the ice as he stick handled at center, and he's tripped up by Orlov. That's going to be a penalty on the veteran defenseman for San Jose.
1: I'm a little concerned with the Sharks right now. Anaheim's spending way too much time in the Sharks' end. The Sharks are doing a good job keeping it to the outside and not giving up many opportunities. But Anaheim's D is not getting tired. We have to spend more time down in Anaheim's zone, start wearing down their D, start getting the cycle game going, getting pucks to the net, because it might not be a factor right now in the first, but come third period, the Sharks are going to be tired defending like that.
0: Yeah, eventually you start to wear down.
1: Absolutely.
0: Especially the way the Ducks play. They like to be pretty effective along those points.
1: Yes, I'm actually impressed the way they're playing right now.
0: Face off to the right side of Askarov. Power play hockey for Anaheim as Dmitry Orlov gets the tripping call at 13:28 of this first frame. A 2-1 Sharks lead, but Anaheim's on the power play. Ducks throwing it around. Leo Carlson shoots. That's a stop in front. Kind of off a skate and off of Askarov. Rebound behind the goal line. Carlson there first for Anaheim. Throws it back to the point men. Lacombe cross ice. Stopping it there. Mikhail Granlund kind of back skates away from Delandria. Exchanges a pass in the corner there with Kreider. Feeds it back to the point. Now takes it back from Lacombe on the right circle. That's Granlund. Back to Lacombe on the point. Back to Granlund on the right half boards. Down low for Kreider. He's got Leo Carlson in front, but put a pass off his skate. Lacombe kept it in. Now Granlund on the point. Trying to flip that puck fancily through a traffic, but it was blocked. Now back on the point. A quick shot by Lacombe. That's a pad save by Askarov, and the Sharks clear. A lot of pressure there, Owen.
1: Yeah, they're moving the puck around. It looks like they're trying to feed it to the middle. The Sharks are doing a good job with the sticks and the lanes to keep it out of there.
0: San Jose killing the penalty with the two veterans on D, Letty and Klingberg. And at the moment up front, we've got Wenberg alongside Barkley Goodrow. Leo Carlson loses on the check to Letty. Stepping up, Wenberg pokes it over to Goodrow, and he shoots one all the way down. Sharks will make the change here with 48 seconds left on that Orlov penalty. On defense now, we've got still Klingberg and Letty. Up front, Kurashev is joined by Eklund. And Eklund makes a nice defensive play at the blue line to tip one back to the Anaheim line. A backskating Zellweger takes it there, kept it away from Kurashev. And now here comes Anaheim skating right to left. It's Zellweger exchanging, coming across the line with Killorn. Killorn on the left wing side, checked there by Kurashev, worked it free, turns in the corner, sends it back to the point man. Now it's dropped off to the right side. Zellweger, right side, shot off the goalpost, and it's in. They score. Anaheim getting the rebound right out in front and jamming it home. One of the Ducks forwards in front of a net. I think it's going to be Beckett Seneca that gets control, and this kid has a reputation of being in the dirty areas all the time. Looks like he got the rebound and poked it home. It's a power play goal. Anaheim's first power play goal of the season, tying the game 2-2.
1: I'm not sure if the goalie was screened on the initial shot or not, but it looked like the puck just bounced right to the front of the net. Yeah, and it's just a tap in an empty net.
0: Here we got a fight on the ice. Ryan Reeves has dropped the gloves with Ross Johnston as soon as the puck is dropped. And here they go. Fans on their feet here at SAP Center as Ryan Reeves, the noted heavyweight, veteran, leader, on the ice for the Sharks. Trying to change the tempo of the game. It is a boxing match. There goes Reeves coming back in against Johnston with a couple of rights. Johnston holding his own. Reeves with a good right, a little left jab, another right, another left. And Johnston's in trouble. Johnston coming back, though. He's a tough character. Reeves coming right back and nailing his man. Fans enjoying this as Reeves comes up with two rights, three rights. And now he's got Johnston's arms all tied up. Reeves is looking for another shot. He gets one. And along the near boards, it is Johnston trying to come back and hold his own. He's hanging in there. And now he's got Reeves against the boards. But Reeves comes back with two rights. And now they got each other against the boards at the near side. And the linesmen are about to step in and break things up. But listen to the crowd react to Ryan Reeves' first chance to drop the gloves, as now he's looking for more from the fans, and they give it to him.
1: When you have a guy like that in your team, especially a young team, and they know that he has their back, the younger guys will play bigger because they have that confidence that, you know, when you don't have a presence like that in your team, other teams will try to intimidate the younger guys in your team. But when you have a guy like that in your team, the younger guys will play bigger. There's no doubt about it.
0: Ryan Reeves is two-thirds of a way to a Gordie Howe hat trick. He has a goal and a fight. At 15-16 of the first period, we get a break in the action with the game tied at two. You're listening to the San Jose Sharks Audio Network. Well, we've got some fireworks going on at SAP Center at San Jose as a 2-2 tie is between the Sharks and the Anaheim Ducks with 4:44 left in the period. At this 15-16 mark, Ryan Reeves, who already scored a goal, got his first fight as a member of the Sharks against Ross Johnston. And so now we've got action resuming at the tank. Off the faceoff, Alex Killorn moving in, shooting the puck on goal. Juggled a bit, but covered up at the chest there by netminder Askarov, and play is called. When you were playing in the NHL, did you find it any different to go up against a right-handed catching goalie like Askarov is?
1: You'd have to remind yourself that they are the opposite hand, because as a righty, your tendency is to shoot to the glove side because that's your natural side. Left-handed shooters will shoot blocker side because that's their natural side. But when they switch up, it kind of messes with you a little bit. Now you have to get used to shooting on the blocker side.
0: Makes it a little bit harder, as it were, for at least a few shifts anyway. Yeah. Off the face-off, that's an advantage the Sharks have. It's off the draw, they're trying to clear. Uh-oh, they couldn't do it. Chipped in there by the defense, and a stick save made by Askarov. As a quick attempt at clear by the Sharks was intercepted by Gudas. Will Smith starts to move it out. Stick handles, pushes it forward. Celebrini, long feet on the right. Here comes Klingberg across the line. He stick handles, drives it back to Smith. Smith trailing the play, took the slap shot, but Mikhail Granlund blocked that with a stick. And Anaheim stopped the shooting attempt and breaks out quickly. Down the right side, Vetrano. One-on-one against Klingberg. Gets the one-handed shot away, but there's going to be a penalty on Klingberg. Klingberg looking at the referee as if he can't believe this is about to be called, but it's a delayed penalty against San Jose. The Ducks get the extra attacker on, but Will Smith intercepts a pass, and the play is going to be called. And Klingberg is not happy with this penalty called against him at 16 minutes and 13 seconds of the first period.
1: He might not be happy, but I think it's the right call. I think the feet stopped moving, and the Anaheim player had a little bit of body position on him, and that's why he got the penalty.
0: That's a second minor penalty called against the Sharks. Basically interfered with his man on that play. And so the result, they're going to call him for holding officially. Time of it, 16:13. This will be the second Ducks power play. Anaheim has yet to get a minor penalty.
1: Really?
0: Yeah, it's been Orloff and Klingberg, and he had the fight. That's it.
1: Oh, okay. Tonight. I thought you meant during the season.
0: No, I mean tonight.
1: Tonight. Sorry, you caught me off guard there.
0: No, that's all right. Off the faceoff, cleared all the way down by the Sharks. They are killing the penalty for the next 2 minutes. 3.5 to go in the period. Here comes Anaheim. Trouba leading the way and across the San Jose line. Actually, make that Seneca. He has a goal for Anaheim. Lost control of the puck. And now back in the neutral territory, it's picked back up by Anaheim. Zellweger and Gauthier back at their own blue line. Uh-oh. Gauthier blocked it, and too bad. Graf could not take advantage. He kind of poked it into Zellweger, so that stop would could have been a shorthanded chance for San Jose, and it's probably because Graf was near the end of his shift there.
1: I think it was more surprising that the puck was just laying there.
0: Probably right. Seneca leads for Gauthier. Now to Killorn on the left. Ducks move across the Sharks' line. Killorn dropped it back. Lacombe kept it in. Stick handle. Throws it in deep. Seneca keeps it going around the far boards, but there's Barkley Goodrow to intercept in the far corner, and he clears as he beat McTavish to the puck. 58 seconds left in the penalty against Klingberg, off for holding at the 16-13 mark. Sharks 2, Ducks 2. Here comes Anaheim moving right to left. Terry leads the way in. Across the line, throws to the left wing boards. There's Kreider digging at the puck, but he's checked immediately by Wenberg. Yet Terry comes over, helps out, grabs, walks to the slot, shoots one, and he missed the net. That's lucky.
1: That's dangerous.
0: Now on the point, Lacombe dangerously shooting it. High and wide, off the end board, bounces off the back of the net, and Anaheim keeps throwing it around with 25 seconds to go on their man advantage. Mikhail Granlund forced to center it there by Orlov. That's intercepted and cleared by Wenberg and the Sharks. Good play by Orlov there to force the issue. Now it's all the way down into the Anaheim zone. 2 minutes to play, first period. Final 10 seconds of power play time for Anaheim. On the rush, it's Lacombe. He crosses the San Jose line, throws it around to the right corner boards, taking it there. Granlund gives to Kreider, back behind the goal line for Granlund, but stepping in front of that was Ferraro, and the penalty is over. Klingberg out of the box, grabs the puck on the near boards, and throws it across the rink, but unfortunately now it's poked forward. Now the Sharks will get it. Kurashev, left corner, the Anaheim zone, reaches the puck, looks for Celebrini. That's a nice defensive recovery by Lacombe there in the corner with Trouba back there to keep it away from the Sharks' offensive position. Came to the slot, Will Smith, good shot, stick save made there by Mrazek, and the rebound pushed out to center and lifted all the way down by Anaheim with a minute 15 to go.
1: It's unfortunate. The Sharks are almost like a one and done. They get one opportunity and then it's over with. Whereas Anaheim will get an opportunity and they pursue the puck and continue to put the pressure on deep in the Sharks zone.
0: Something the Sharks are going to have to deal with and learn as their season develops. Minute remaining in the period here. Will Smith, one against two far side, looking for some help, doesn't get it. Coming back the other way now, it's Nestorenko spinning in the Shark zone for Anaheim. Throwing it across the rink to Zellweger into the slot. There's Nestorenko, and he one-timed it high and wide.
1: Wow, that was close.
0: Sharks break out down the left side. Eklund across the line, turns away from Zellweger to set up some time and space. Hands off to his man now, Wenberg. Guns it around. Toffoli in the corner, couldn't get it. And so Anaheim will be able to chip it out, and Eklund had better get back, and he does as he beats Nestorenko to the puck. With 25 seconds to go in the period, though, he threw it up the middle and gave it away. Sharks need a change here, and they'd better hurry up. Anaheim putting fresh guys on, too, as here's Mason McTavish moving in. Gets it over to Seneca toward the net. Got the puck on goal, save made. And he got knocked down on his way toward the net looking for a rebound. This kid Beckett Seneca's got a lot of moxie to him, doesn't
1: he? Yeah, he looks very comfortable out there.
0: He's got one goal tonight. It's his second National Hockey League goal in as many games. This one was on the power play at 15-14 of this period, and that's why this game is tied up 2-2. They break everything up after that little tangle inside the offensive end, and we'll have the face-off to the right side of Yaroslav Askarov. To your point, Owen, too much time inside the San Jose zone here tonight.
1: It is. I just think the passing by the Ducks right now has been a little bit better, and they're just playing the corners heavy. They are making the Sharks work down low. Now, the Sharks have been doing a decent job keeping them to the outside, but you don't want to have to do that for three periods.
0: And a big face-off win here by Delandria inside his own zone. Final 5 seconds of the period clicking off. It's cleared out by Goodrow, and that's it. So that's a face-off win in the defensive zone you have to have, and Delandria got it.
1: Yeah, big time. It's a time where you want to bear down, make sure no more shots are going on before the period ends.
0: Well, we talked about the territorial edge the Anaheim Ducks had in the first period, and it certainly played out in the shots on goal total. Anaheim had 15 shots on net. The Sharks had only 7, and this game is tied 2-2, courtesy of goals by Tyler Toffoli and Ryan Reeves that gave the Sharks 2-0 lead. And then Cutter Gauthier and Beckett Seneca, two of the youngsters on the Anaheim look at the future and present, evens the score here at SAP Center. Any thoughts about the first period?
1: Well, the Sharks didn't have many opportunities, but they capitalized on two of them. But it comes back to what I said earlier. Anaheim spending way too much time in the Sharks zone. The Sharks had to flip it in the second period and start cycling the puck down in the Anaheim zone, get pucks to the net. But once you get the pucks to the net and there's a rebound, you have to recover it. You can't just let Anaheim break out of the zone and keep coming down to your end. You have to sustain that pressure. Play heavy in the corners.
0: Some good advice for the Sharks as we are in the first intermission. 2-2 the score at the end of one. We'll come back with a guest from the dressing room next on the Sharks Audio Network. Pretty exciting first period between two Pacific Division rivals here at SAP Center at San Jose. It's a 2-2 tie at the end of one period. Let's go right to the Sharks dressing room where Tyler Toffoli joins us. Tyler, you scored a beauty to get your first of the year. Ryan Reeves got the crowd really charged up with a goal and then dropping the gloves with Ross Johnston. But Anaheim is a hard team to play against. What are your thoughts on the first period?
3: Yeah, I think we started off really well, and a lot of their opportunities came from poor decision-making from us. Obviously, you know, taking penalties, every team has good power play, so we got to be smarter than that and get pucks in and play the right way.
0: You want to cycle in the offensive zone and get more possession time in the Anaheim end to make it a little harder for them. How do you turn that around?
3: Yeah, I mean, I think that ties into us playing the right way. I think we have to be able to make the plays, breaking out the puck, and start from there. And we all got to be a little bit more connected, and that's when things are going to start going our way.
0: Sometimes a young hockey player, when he makes a mistake in a game, is still thinking about that mistake for a while, and that's when another mistake can happen. When you're a veteran player, how can you guide a guy to forget about the past and to move forward?
3: I think you got to lead by example and play the right way, and it starts with doing it yourself. And I think if that doesn't kind of fix things, then that's when you got to be more vocal. And whether that's telling them quietly or calling them out in front of the team, I think there's no more excuses. We got to figure it out.
0: Super pass by Will Smith to get that puck to you. He's got great vision, doesn't he?
3: Yeah, no, it was a great play.
0: Tell me about Ryan Reeves and what he means to the team, because the crowd really responded not only to his goal, but to dropping the gloves with Johnston.
3: Yeah, no, he brings a ton of energy and plays the style of game that we're trying to emulate. So obviously very very happy that he was able to score that goal, and it was obviously a pretty goal as well.
0: Well, I don't have to ask you what the directions are for the second and third, because you've already told us. Thanks a lot for joining us here, and good luck the rest of the way.
3: Thank you.
0: That's Tyler Toffoli of the San Jose Sharks. Scored a beautiful goal, and he says the team just has to return to playing what he calls the right way. That is, everything that Owen Nolan was talking about, cycling the puck in the offensive zone, making life miserable for the Anaheim defense, and making sure that you win your board battles. It's a 2-2 tie at the end of the first period. We will continue in a moment at SAP Center right after this on the San Jose Sharks Audio Network. Let's pause 10 seconds for station identification on the San Jose Sharks Audio Network.
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0: Sam Dickinson took that proverbial first lap as a rookie in his first NHL game. Now he's got his first period in. The San Jose Sharks are all even with the Anaheim Ducks 2-2. There's the faceoff at center ice. We're underway in the second period. I'm Dan Rusinowski along with former Sharks captain Owen Nolan tonight from the tank. Goaltender Yaroslav Askarov is in the nets to our right looking on as the Sharks move it behind his net. Nick Leddy, the veteran defenseman, stick handles up to his own blue line. Takes the check from McTavish but flicks it forward up to the Anaheim line. Now he and McTavish will fight for it back as the Ducks returned it the other way. That's Klingberg feeding it ahead to Kurashev. Kurashev on the right for Smith, checked immediately there by the defenseman Jackson Lacombe. And Cutter Gauthier, Smith's old line mate from Boston College, pokes the puck forward, but it doesn't go to anyone. Sharks shoot it all the way down instead, and it turns into an icing call against San Jose. I want to remind everybody that you got to get ready for Los Tiburones night. It is back. Join us on Friday, October the 18th at 7 p.m. as we celebrate. 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That is Saturday, the 18th of October, as they take on the Pittsburgh Penguins. Face-off drop now. And controlled in the neutral zone by really nobody. Chris Kreider gets it back for Anaheim, but the pass knocked away. Here comes Kurashev the other way for the Sharks, taking a look as he moves down the left wing one-on-one against Trouba. Trouba gave him the check. He gunned it around the boards underneath the net, but it was intercepted. Here comes Anaheim. Terry, lead pass, breakaway, moving in, and it's backhanded just wide by Kreider. Kreider snuck behind the defense in a patented move and missed the net. Back the other way, Eklund into the zone, trying to set up a breaking Wenberg, but the pass just off the mark. Otherwise, Wenberg would have been able to chip it in. And that's one of those situations where William maybe should have shot the puck.
1: Yeah, I agree. He had an opportunity to get the puck off onto the net, and decided to throw it in the middle.
0: Right now, Sharks have it back in their own zone. That was a close call with Kreider in front. How many goals has he scored like that? Getting underneath the defense and wide open in front, but it just went wide.
1: Yeah, just used the speed to the outside. Great pass coming across, and he was close to finishing.
0: 2-2 the score here. Orloff back in his own zone. Backhands it up the far boards. There's Graf being met by the pinch on the far side of the ice. A big scrum for it. Vetrano was in there. Also in there, Leo Carlson, it looks like. I can't quite tell. Work free, yes, and knocked back. Actually, that was Mintyukov, the defenseman, who did that. And it spun around the boards, and now Mintyukov and Graf are giving chase back in the San Jose end. Graf wins that battle on the board, sends it out toward the slot. Crisscrosses with Orloff, who moves in deep, throws to the net, save made. Rebound, poked at by Graf. Now it's knocked toward the net, save made off Skinner. And covered up by Mrazek. Another lucky break for the Ducks as Skinner had a chance to rip it but couldn't get it up high quite enough.
1: Need to follow up on that shift right there. Possession in the corners, moving the puck around, getting the puck to the front of the net, battling in front. Eventually the whistle goes, but now this line that comes out has to follow up on that just to get the momentum going and start spending some time in the Anaheim zone.
0: 2-2 the score, 17:40 to go, second period here at SAP Center at San Jose. After this, the Sharks will host the Carolina Hurricanes on Tuesday. We'll be on the air at 6:30 with all of the exciting play-by-play coverage right here on the Sharks Audio Network, so we hope you tune in. You can find us on the Sharks Plus SAP Center app. You can also find us at sjsharks.com/listen on one of our great terrestrial radio affiliates in Northern California. We've got stations ranging from Fresno all the way to Eureka, so you can find us covering Sharks hockey, and you can find us on all the apps, on satellite radio and everything else. Back to action. Looks like Adam Gaudette's going to take a penalty. He's in a confrontation with Zellweger. The stick got underneath the Anaheim defenseman. The Sharks aren't going to like this call, but Adam Gaudette's on his way to the penalty box with a shake of the head as the Anaheim Ducks will have the man advantage at 2 minutes and 36 seconds of the second period. Gaudette does not understand this one.
1: Well, if I seen it correctly, it looked like he gave him a little shove in the back. Knocked him off balance into the boards.
0: I agree with you. I think it was the right call. So here we go. Power play hockey for Anaheim again. They have a power play goal from Beckett Seneca. And we shall see how this turns out. I guess they're giving him a cross check is the official call. So we're back to action. Anaheim on the power play. See who they throw out there. They got Granlund on the ice, Lacombe, Terry, Carlson, and Kreider. Lacombe on the right point. Shoots one. Boy, that didn't miss by much. That was a rip. It went just wide in the deflection. Lacombe's back in the neutral zone to get the play. He'll exchange passes with Chris Kreider. Lacombe will drop it off. Now Granlund. Leo Carlson looking for it. Taking it back. Terry getting it to Granlund across the line. Beats left point. Here's Lacombe holding onto it. Granlund's getting into position to accept a pass. He will crisscross and take the drop there and move down into the corner. Turns, feeds it back. Lacombe the shot. That went off of Askarov. Wasn't sure where the rebound was going, but the Sharks grab. Wins a battle with Leo Carlson and skates out shorthanded. He's down the left. He veers to his right. He shoots one toward the net as he crosses the line, but it just went wide as Mrazek reacted, trying to whirl the stick in play. Good job by Graf there.
1: Yeah, just don't know if they had enough energy to get down there. They've been killing down their end for a little bit, but good effort.
0: Gaudette is still in the penalty box for 37 more seconds. Here's Anaheim moving in. The dangerous cutter, Gauthier, gets the shot on goal from the middle of a slot. It was patted away by Askarov, and Zellweger's back in his own territory to pick up the puck. Holden Zellweger, really a good skater. Drops it backwards now. Beckett Seneca, who's got a goal, feeds it ahead. Anaheim moves across the San Jose line. Killorn drops it back. Zellweger to McTavish. McTavish trying to make the play. In the middle of the ice there is Leo Carlson. McTavish on the right board sends behind the net to Seneca. Now to Leo Carlson. Centers in front. Intercepted by Goodrow. And Barkley skates out to center ice for the Sharks. A little soft chip into the offensive zone. Now he goes in and hammers his man. Zellweger behind the goal line. Works it free, and Celebrini is on the ice with a penalty over. Barkley Goodrow holding onto it. Whips it backhander from behind the net all the way around to Ferraro on the point. Shoots. It's tipped. It went off of the defenseman Zellweger, who's still out there. The Sharks trying to take advantage of that fact, but Killorn behind the net chipped it up the left boards. Stopped there, and Liljegren on the pinch kept it in play. Kurashev to Celebrini. Boy, he was under heavy pressure from McTavish, but he was able to get it over to Ferraro for a dump around the boards. Sharks keep the pressure on now. 2-2 the score here. Celebrini dishes to Ferraro. Takes it off the skate. Sanders in front for Smith. Went right through the stick. Taking it back, Kurashev. Now to Celebrini. Backhands in front. Smith tips it. Shot. Star! Mario Ferraro in front of the net coming in from the point. Was right there, right place, right time. And he knocks it home for his first goal to put the Sharks in front 3-2 at 5:21 of the second period.
1: Great job knowing when to sneak down towards the net. Seeing Celebrini moving the puck around, starting to attack the net. Nobody picks up our defenseman to go all the way down. And the puck pops right to him, puts him in the back of the net.
0: Now that's just magic by Celebrini to get it over there. And it went off the goaltender. And Smith, again, with a nice little tip over to Ferraro, is going to get the primary assist on that play. But Macklin Celebrini made it all work.
1: Absolutely. It's the creativity with the puck, getting the puck to the net. Starting to get used to each other, right?
0: Yep.
1: Starting to figure out where a guy's going to go in certain play, where's the help going to be. And this happens to be one right here.
0: So Mario Ferraro gets his first of the year from Smith and Celebrini. Time of that, 5:21 of this second period. That makes the score of the Sharks 3 and the Ducks 2.
1: I want to give some credit to Goodrow, too. He has always been a very good penalty killer. And if you're a young guy in the Sharks, you need to watch him hustle out there. And what he does with the puck, places the puck, battles. He does a great job out there.
0: I agree with you 100%. In fact, he made that start to happen with that forecheck that he did near the end of that PK.
1: Absolutely.
0: And you know what? He may not necessarily fill in all of the analytics blanks, but this is a reason why he has an alternate Captain A on his shirt, because he deserves it.
1: There's jobs that need to be done and you don't always get credit for. That's one of them.
0: 13:55 to go in the second. Sharks 3, Ducks 2. Here comes San Jose moving right to left, led by Wenberg. Cross the line, drop pass. Eklund, one-time shot. Stick save made by Mrazek from about 40 feet out. Lead pass. Uh-oh, could be a breakaway for Killorn. The other way, moving in, shoot, score! Anaheim stretches things out. Killorn hanging out at the Sharks' blue line, doing a little cherry picking. Gets the headband, moves in all by himself, puts a great deke on Askarov, and ties the game 3-3 at 6 minutes and 19 seconds. Not even a minute after Ferraro scored did Anaheim take the energy out once again.
1: Well, he was cherry-picking so high that I'm sitting up here and I didn't even notice him that far up the ice.
0: But he was onside.
1: He was.
0: And it was lifted out of the zone. Perfect pass right on the tape. And he made the play on Klingberg, just slipped by him. Alex Killorn can really skate. Even though he's been around the league for a number of years, this is his 14th National Hockey League season.
1: Well, he looked pretty good finishing there.
0: He sure did. Time of that goal, 6:19. Alex Killorn of the Anaheim Ducks getting credit for his first goal of the season. And so it's 3-3. It's anybody's game here. Shots are 17-12 in favor of Anaheim. Up ice come the Ducks. Here's Killorn again. Down the left wing side, puts on the break, sends it across the rink for a breaking Zellweger. Couldn't get it. Truba's in deep too. He's in there for a hit there on Dickinson, but the rookie in his first game spun it around, knocked aside. Granlund to Killorn, the shot! That is a very disciplined save by Askarov with traffic right on the edge of the goalie crease with Vetrano looking for trouble. That was an interesting moment for Sam Dickinson in the defensive zone, too.
1: It looked like more of a hope play. I hope someone's there when the puck pops out instead of maybe just eating it in the boards and waiting for support.
0: Official word on that last goal for Anaheim, Killorn's first. The man who floated in the puck as he was cherry-picking was Mikhail Granlund, former San Jose Shark, getting his first assist of the year. So it's a 3-3 tie. We've got a break in the action with 6:51 gone by in the second period. Tonight's game is coming to you from SAP Center at San Jose. We'll be back on the Sharks Audio Network. Well, the Sharks took a 3-2 lead here early in the second period at 5:21 when Mario Ferraro finished off a brilliant play by Will Smith and Macklin Celebrini to get his first of the year. But 58 seconds later at 6:19, Mikhail Granlund headmanned the puck to Alex Killorn, a breakaway and a nice deke. He beat Askarov. This game is tied 3-3. So Anaheim has responded within a minute twice tonight.
1: Yeah, it would be nice for the Sharks to get the lead and start frustrating Anaheim. Make them really work hard to get back even.
0: Play in front of the Sharks net. That was a dangerous moment. Terry had his stick going toward a puck, but he couldn't get control of it. And the Sharks lucky to break out. Moving from right to left, it's Eklund. Flips it up to the Anaheim line. Takes a return feed in the middle. Gains the zone. Tried the shot through the defense. That's blocked. very brilliantly by defenseman Drew Hedison, who was out there along with Pavel Minchukov for Anaheim coach Joel Quenneville. Sharks tied it. Toffoli, who's got a goal tonight, chips it back into the Anaheim zone and heads for the bench on the change. Coaching staff for San Jose wants to get Celebrini and Smith out there with Kurashev, but here come the Ducks on the attack. It's Kreider moving in for a dangerous one-timer on the right side this time, and it's scooped up by a glove save from Askarov, and he hangs on.
1: Yeah, he made that look pretty easy with the glove save.
0: Made it look easy, but I don't think it was that easy,
1: no,
0: was it?
1: No, it never is.
0: Especially when Chris Kreider is shooting the puck.
1: Yeah.
0: And here's a guy who's had an unbelievable career, 15th season in the NHL. He had 52 goals just 3 years ago. He was picked up in the offseason. He and Jacob Trouba joined the Anaheim team from the Rangers. After that team did a little retooling. Markley Goodrow came to the Sharks with the start of some of those moves made by Chris Drury. And so the West Coast team's thanking the Rangers for some of those additions. Right now the Sharks are back in. Big hit there on Kurashev by Gudas, far side of the ice. Radko Gudas lost his stick. Celebrini now to Smith, who shoots. Stick save made there by Mrazek. Gudas still without a stick. He's going to have to get one here pretty quickly. But the Ducks poke it out to center ice, and only one man, Klingberg, is back. Here's Cutter Gauthier down the left, across the line, trying to feed it off to the right to McTavish. Now it's in front. Oh, what a great play by Askarov. He stopped Beckett Seneca. There was a chance. It was basically a two-on-one situation in front of the net. It was partially blocked by Klingberg, and Seneca ended up getting it on his stick, but Askarov got a piece of that.
1: I think they need to start picking up some late players coming into the zone. There's so much focus on the guys attacking that the dangerous guys are coming late.
0: Let's see what the Sharks can do here in the neutral territory. Celebrini picks up speed, cross the line, lead pass for Skinner. He was trying to stay onside, had to reach out, couldn't quite get the return feed. Can the Sharks keep it in play? Well, they got to go back to center ice. And can Delandria get it on the far side during this change? He poked at it. Skinner trying to get it back. Did he run into the linesman's skate there?
1: No.
0: Trying to poke it forward? He got a whistle. He got hooked down to the ice. A penalty is coming up, it looks like. And it's going to be against Anaheim.
1: Yeah, just when he went to turn up the ice, the stick came into the midsection, hooked him down.
0: So the hooking penalty going to Olin Zellweger, the defenseman.
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1: He wins the draw. Right-handed shooting Klingberg gives to Celebrini. Behind the back pass to Smith near side. Feeds now loaded to Foley. Back to Smith from the left circle. Shoots one. Save. Right out in front of the net. Eklund's jamming at it. And Mrazek kept it away and got the whistle.
2: It must have been close because the goalie didn't know where it was.
1: Sometimes goalies, when they're in that situation, they just don't move.
2: Yeah.
1: They don't move because they think if they do move, they'll put it in their own net.
2: And I've seen that happen.
1: Yep.
2: They get the panic mode going and they start spinning the pads and they end up kicking it in their own net.
1: Now, Mrazek did not do that. Peter Mrazek in his 14th NHL season. So I've made that notion a few times. These Anaheim Ducks have guys with lots of experience. Mrazek playing with a 6th NHL team. Last year spent some time in Chicago and in Detroit. Now with the Ducks. Power play hockey for the Sharks. They get the draw. Smith down low to Foley. Had a chance. He turned with the puck and then kind of juggled it, lost it, allowing Anaheim's Gudas to pick up and clear. Just a close call there for Toffoli. Minute 25 remaining on the penalty to Olin Zellweger. Here comes Celebrini moving through the middle, cutting to his left with Eklund across the line, but it blows dead for offside. So we want to remind fans that our next exciting broadcast of Sharks hockey takes place on Tuesday. The Carolina Hurricanes are coming to town. I know Dmitry Orlov is going to be excited about that because he's played there the last couple of years going up against his old team. We'll be on the air at 6:30 p.m. Pacific time with all the coverage on the Sharks Audio Network. Hope you find us and listen in. Power play hockey continues for the Sharks for a minute 13. It's 3-3 in the second. San Jose moving in. Will Smith settles it. Sends a beautiful pass out to Toffoli on the right side. He'll exchange with Klingberg. Sends to the middle of Celebrini, who bumped the puck over to back to Celebrini. And the shot. That's a great block in front by Vetrano. Then he lifts it up in the air and he puts it from his own zone over the glass and out of play. That is going to be a penalty against the Ducks. And the Sharks should have a 5-on-3 for about a minute. Now, maybe not. The question is, they are conclaving right now to see if it was deflected. Ratko Gudas, the captain of the Ducks, is right over to the referee's crease to lobby for that. And now the Sharks are sending a man over to see what's going on. That's Barkley Goodrow putting his 2 cents in.
2: Let's not kid ourselves. It happens everywhere in the NFL. Flags are thrown. Everyone says, wasn't me. I didn't do anything. It's no different here, right? You're trying to bribe the ref not to make a call, but eventually they'll get it right.
1: Well, here we are. Let's get the call now. Delay over glass, as I called it, goes against Anaheim. They tried to lobby that it was deflected. It was not. Frank Vetrano will step into the box, and the Sharks will have a 5-on-3 power play for 56 seconds in game one against Vegas. Owen, they scored a 5-on-3 power play goal when Alex Wenberg got his first of the year.
2: I think they're moving the puck really well. Just the opportunity is there. We've got to put it in the back of the net.
1: Time of this second penalty, 9:58. This is the second Sharks power play of this period. Off the draw now. Picked back up by Anaheim, and they will clear it all the way down. Ducks going with Granlund, as you would expect, to start this penalty kill. 5-on-3 against Gudas and Lacombe, the top two defensemen defensively out there. Here comes Celebrini. Down the left side for the Sharks against Gudas. He slides one underneath the net, around the boards. Eklund on the right wing went back to the right point. Klingberg drops it off for Celebrini, who's now on the point. Feeds left side. Here's Klingberg. Down low feed there to Smith. Will Smith has got Celebrini. He's got Klingberg. They play catch with it. And the shot by Klingberg. Stars! Nice tic-tac-toe play. Klingberg and Celebrini playing catch with it there. And John Klingberg gets his first goal as the Sharks have taken a 4-3 lead.
2: Nice passing around, and then eventually the bomb happens. He just blew it the back of the net.
1: That's why John Klingberg is here, to provide some offense with that right-handed shot. He scores the goal at 10 minutes and 34 seconds. And once again, Macklin Celebrini in the middle of all of it.
2: Yeah, that was a howitzer for sure. And the good news is,

0: goal in the power play and have a chance to get another one.
1: A 5-on-3 power play goal by John Klingberg at 10:34. Klingberg's first goal as a Shark. Celebrini getting the primary assist. And San Jose still on the man advantage for a minute 13. They got to get some more. This is the jugular we talked about. Eklund and Celebrini getting the assists. Right now, the Sharks back in the neutral zone, hanging out of it. Orlov's got it, feeds it across on the right. Here comes Gaudette, in across the blue line, cuts toward the net. Now he goes behind the goal line, stick handling, swinging it back to the point, stopped by Orlov, slides it over to the right boards to Skinner. Now to 48 seconds on the power play. He's looking for Gaudette. It's in front, poked at by Kurashev at the edge of the crease, just wide. Held in by Winberg. Angles it off the boards to Orlov. Left point. Throws to the right. Skinner the one-timer. And it's stopped and covered up after the stick save by goaltender Mrazek. And so the Sharks moving the puck around better. Better offensive puck possession time. They've taken advantage of their chances. And now they're trying to go for that jugular we talked about in our Sharks warm-up pregame show.
0: Absolutely. And the puck movement's been great. It's just a matter of getting the quad. I'm not sure I like that shot from the outside that far outside the dots, but it is a shot on net with a chance for a rebound. You just got to keep continuing battling at it.
1: Official word on that goal. Klingberg's first from Celebrini and Smith. So Celebrini and Smith are making things happen offensively here. Smith with the puck now. Sharks stood on the power play. He skates away from Killorn. Gives to Celebrini in front. Oh, what a chance for Toffoli. He was defended by Lacombe as he went for the backhand. The goaltender was there too, and they cover up, and now we got pushing and shoving going on as Eklund is in the middle of things. He's ready to throw his fists in the direction of one of the members of the Ducks. That was Gudisson Lacombe providing pressure. Mikhail Granlund also leaning in there against his former mentee. And they get separated by the linesman as Macklin Celebrini calms down William Eklund a little bit.
0: Again, pucks go to the net. Toffoli had a great chance there. I think his stick just got lifted as he was swinging to try and tap it in. But I love the compete in front. They're putting people there. They're fighting for the rebounds. Keep that up. Good things will happen.
1: I like the way Eklund's playing. He plays with a lot of feistiness in spite of the fact that he's outsized a lot of times.
0: Yep. It's one thing you can't teach in hockey, and that's desire. You either have it or you don't.
1: Face-off control now. Well, the Sharks are going to have to rush back to get it. Klingberg is chasing. Vetrano was poking at it. And Klingberg at least protected the puck. The Sharks get it back. About 10 seconds left in the power play. Long feed for Smith. He's got 3 assists tonight. Will Smith stick handles up to the blue line. He moves in legally. Throws it in deep. Penalty is almost over as Eklund picks up in the corner 1-on-2. But he couldn't make the play there, and the call is over on Vetrano. So the Sharks are 1-for-2 in the power play. They've got 2 goals this season, 5-on-3, which is a good thing. And how about the Smith-Celebrini combination? They each have 3 assists tonight, and the Sharks have a 4-3 edge. Right now on the right side, here comes Delandria with speed. Across the blue line, turns away from Gudas's check. Worked it free to Colin Graff. Graff holds onto it. Stick handles, throws it out toward the slot, nobody home. Klingberg make that Liljegren kept it in to Graff. And now into the corner. Goodrow poked it to an open spot. Delandry is there. Swings a backhander back. Goodrow keeps it going around the far boards. And it's kept in by Liljegren on the right side. Sharks controlling the play. They're cycling it in the offensive zone. Listening to the Owen Nolan recipe for victory. As a shot from the point nearly went home. And that was from the right point by Liljegren, but it was stopped. And then we get pushing and shoving as we get a whistle.
0: Is a lot better. Now the Sharks are starting to play in the other end. And you can see the cycling starting to take place. They're winning more battles along the boards. Pucks are going to the point. Pucks are going to the net. There's battling in front. This is better hockey.
1: Throw it toward the net. Magical things can happen. Sharks lead 4-3 with 7:07 to go in the second period. We've got a break in the action at the Shark Tank. Back in a moment on the San Jose Sharks Audio Network. 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Everybody has a great time when they go there, and you've got to do it too. Off the faceoff, we have a whistle immediately. Stoppage of play with 7:04. To go in this period, and it looks like the Anaheim Ducks are going to take a penalty right off the faceoff. Let's get the call from Graham Skilderner.
2: 25, minor penalty delay of game, faceoff violation.
1: Faceoff violation on Ryan Poehling. Probably touched the puck with his glove hand or something like that, but they'd make that call immediately. The time of this call is 12 minutes and 53 seconds of the second. Third power play coming on for the Sharks, Owen, and another opportunity to really take it to Anaheim.
0: I think if they continue to move the puck the way they did in the previous one, take those shots when they're available, should have a good result here.
1: Off the faceoff, sent around the boards by the Ducks. They're fighting for it. Anaheim will get it. Uh-oh, here comes Lacombe up the middle of the ice. A headman feed there for Leo Carlson. That was knocked away. Good defensive back-checking by the San Jose Power players. So good to see that they're thinking of two-way play no matter what happens.
0: This is sometimes you can take this for granted. You have an extra guy in the ice, but you have to remember, you have to recover the puck. So the extra effort has to be there to recover.
1: Dump in by Toffoli. Will Smith wins the puck. Eklund near side tried to go back to the point. Klingberg does a good job to step up and keep it in, but Anaheim steals the puck on the boards and flips it out. Corey Terry can really motor. He has it first for Anaheim. Down the left, moving in, shooting it, save made. Rebound. Askarov couldn't hold on to it, but the Sharks' defense pounces on it and continues on the man advantage. Klingberg and Toffoli chip it out, but Anaheim all of a sudden putting pressure on shorthanded. Yeah. Minute five to go on this penalty on Poehling, Owen.
0: Yeah, they're just outworking the Sharks right now in the power play. I think the Sharks are taking, look at Aaron pass right there.
1: Yep,
0: they have to bear down. Anaheim is hungrier, and they're killing the penalty. And they've got to get back to battling, crisp passes, put the effort in.
1: Here's an effort by Wenberg down the right, wheeling into the zone, final minute of the power play. He stops, exchanges with Orloff. Dmitry Orloff on the point, winds up and shoots, tip wide by Skinner in front. Gaudette swings it back around to Wenberg. Return to Gaudette in the corner from the right side. Guns it all the way around. Can the Sharks keep it in? Nope. Good effort by McTavish to get there ahead of Orloff and poke it down the ice. Not a lot going on in this power play from Power Business Technology. Copiers and printers for your office needs. But there's still time. 14 seconds on the man advantage. Here's a play toward the front of the net. And an opportunity there for Kurashev, but just couldn't quite pull the trigger in time. It got blocked. One last chance, maybe on the man advantage. Wenberg on the left circle, penalty almost over. Penalty is over as Poehling's back out there. Here comes the power play influences. Wenberg holding out of it, buying some time. Turns away from Poehling just out of the penalty box. Holds the puck, slips it behind the net. There's Gaudette. Gaudette checked by Lacombe, circles it back. There's Kurashev near corner. He'll crisscross with Orloff, who's in deep. It's sent back to Orloff at the near boards, but it ran into traffic. Delandria picks up, turns, centers the puck in front. Nobody home. On the point, kept in by Liljegren. Angles it off the inboard. It popped out toward the slot, but it was knocked aside by the Anaheim defense. Now Kurashev steals, turns, shoots one. Oh, it's just wide. Philip Kurashev making a play very quickly after reaching out and holding onto that puck and stopping a clear. But it stayed out of the net. Anaheim cleared it out. Glove down by Liljegren. Lead pass to Landria. Breaking down with speed across the line. Heading to the front of the net. Tried to move it to the forehand, but he fanned on the puck. It wound up in the left corner. And with 4:13 left in the period, the Sharks grinding it out. Goodrow left wing. Swings it all the way to the right point to Tim Liljegren. He holds onto it. Stick handles up to the circle. Moves to the outside. Dropped it back. Ferraro the shot. Was really going for a shot pass there in the slot. Knocked aside. To Landria. To Barkley. Goodrow. Couldn't quite reach it, but now he chases one down and will try to swing it back toward the point. Nope, he changed his mind. Got checked there by Gauthier, who cleared it out for Anaheim. Cutter Gauthier, who has a goal tonight. Stick handles up to the Sharks' line. Shoots one. Kick save made by Askarov. Rebound. Goodrow poked it to the far corner, but Anaheim is there. Gauthier put it back to the point. Minchukov guns it around. Near side feed. Hellison, near side pass. Gauthier back to Minchukov. Shoots one. Knocked down in front by the D. Grabbed there by Goodrow. And backhanded out toward the slot. We got a whistle in the air here. As the hand in the air, I should say, and a whistle as a penalty is coming up. Looks like it's going to be to Anaheim again. As there was some holding going on there after Barkley Goodrow picked up the puck. And it's Mason McTavish at 16:35 getting a two-minute penalty. They're calling him for high sticking on the play. And so the Sharks will have the man advantage when we come back. 3:25 to go in the second period. It is a Sharks 4-3 lead. Stand by. The power play for the Sharks is next on the San Jose Sharks Audio Network. It's time for the Power Business Technology Power Plays. The San Jose Sharks see Mason McTavish for Anaheim go in 2 minutes for high sticking at 16:35 of this second period. Sharks have a 4-3 lead. And they've got a golden opportunity here to take total control. They win the faceoff. Orlov on the point. Sends it off the right boards to Kurashev. Notice the Sharks starting with their second power play unit here because they did better than the first unit last time out.
0: Hey, I'm all for that. It's a reward system.
1: Right now,
0: it pushes each other.
1: Right corner, Sharks reaching for it. Neither Gaudet nor Kurashev could get it against Killorn, and he managed to clear all the way down. That was on net, and the save made by Askarov. Sharks on the man advantage, starting to move it out. Phil Kurashev, stick handling up to the red line. Now it's over to Wenberg on the left. Crosses the line with Skinner. Dropped it back for Orlov. He sends in deep behind the Anaheim net. Sent in front. Score! Adam Gaudet took the pass from Wenberg behind the goal and ripped the shot. Absolutely no chance for Mrazek. And Adam Gaudet makes it 5-3 with a power play goal.
0: Anaheim really put a press on. They had three guys caught on one side. Once the puck went behind the net to the other side, it was all basically a two-on-one. Great feed from down on the goal line, out front, in the net.
1: Gaudet gets his second point of the night by picking up the goal. And for Adam Gaudet, that is a great finish. First goal for Adam Gaudet. The Sharks are up 5-3. Time of the goal, 17-14. Alex Wenberg, a really pretty assist on that play from behind the net. Just took his time and made the play. So Will Smith and Macklin Celebrini each have 3 points, all assists. Adam Gaudet, 1+1. John Klingberg has the go-ahead goal on a 5-on-3 power play. And all is right with the world at the moment, but there's still a long way to go.
0: Yep, continue to play smart hockey. Now Anaheim has to take chances.
1: Wenberg and Orlov getting the assists on that Gaudet goal. Here comes a shot by the Ducks right on. That one off the outside of the post, it looked like. Zellweger moves in deep with that great skating ability of his. He drops it back to Seneca. Seneca looked like he was going to get hit by Klingberg, but he slipped away. Backhands it back. Here's a shot by Gauthier, and it's tipped by a stick over the glass and out of play. 2:14 to go, Owen, in the second period. And the Sharks, being outshot 27-17, are up 5-3.
0: Much better period in the first. Spending way more time down Anaheim zone. And again, there's not a lot of shots by the Sharks, but this period they've spent way more time in the Anaheim zone.
1: So Adam Gaudet gets his first goal as a San Jose Shark. Wenberg and Orlov getting credit for the assists on that last one. By the way, congratulations to the San Jose Barracuda today. They're winning their opener against Bakersfield 7-6. That was a wild game. Ethan Cardwell, who had a great preseason for the Sharks, ended up with the game-winning goal in that one. Off the draw, here comes a shot. That's a good block by Ferraro. Rebound kept in, though. Minchukov sends toward the net. Stick save made from the left circle by Askarov. Rebound popped back to center ice. Anaheim trying to push back here. You had to figure they were going to do this as they dump it back into the San Jose right corner, and there's a scrum fourth there. Uh-oh, penalty coming up. Looks like that Liljegren is going to take one as he pushed his man from behind, and he dropped his stick as if to try to sell the fact that it was an accident, but it was an accident on purpose. And so Jean Hébert was not fooled by that. He calls Liljegren for interference. And so the time of this, 18:07, and here we go again, Owen, with the Sharks basically providing Anaheim with an opportunity to get back.
0: Well, they're going to have to buckle down and find a way to kill this penalty, keep that momentum on their side, deflate Anaheim from getting any chances.
1: Last game in the third period, Will Smith took a hooking call with about 4 minutes to play. That was tough for the Sharks to deal with because it gave Vegas just enough momentum to get into the position where that fluky play from Eichel did go in. But it did kill that one off. This is only the second period. Liljegren in for that interference call at 18:07. Ducks are 1-for-3 on the power play so far. It's off the draw. It's sent all the way down by the Sharks. Here comes Lacombe up to the red line. Turns, drops it back. Leo Carlson to Terry, to Granlund, to Lacombe across the line. Here's Kreider with it on the left side. Down low to Leo Carlson. Stick handling. Looks for Mikhail Granlund on the right half boards. He twists. He throws it back to the point. Lacombe with a big blast. It's blocked in front. And a great effort by Delandrea. Reaches out, grabs the puck, and backhands it all the way down.
0: Love the sacrifice. Blocking shots. Do whatever you can to win.
1: Minute 5 remaining in the period. This penalty will carry over unless Anaheim can score here. Minute remaining now as the Ducks move in. Terry to Granlund. Back to the corner. Here's Leo Carlson in front for Terry, but it's deflected off a stick wide. And an angle play there by Kreider spins it around the boards. Granlund again calmly takes it. Feeds it over. Terry tips it back to Granlund. He moves it up the boards. Looking on. Now to Kreider. Spins it across the rink. Off the left boards to Leo Carlson. Now it's Lacombe and Granlund playing catch with it. Granlund walks into the circle, fed out to the slot. Good save there made by Askarov, and the rebound. Kreider scores. So Anaheim gets the power play goal with 30.8 seconds left in the second period to make it 5-4 in favor of San Jose, and Chris Kreider gets on the board for Duck Hockey.
0: They just won't go away. Every time the Sharks take the lead, they just keep coming back.
1: Well, Chris Kreider has scored some big goals like that over the course of his entire National Hockey League career. This was his first in a Ducks uniform. It comes on the power play. And again, Mikhail Granlund in the middle of all of it, which is that calm play, like Terry and Leo Carlson, will probably get credit for the assist as it kind of popped off some sticks. But Granlund was the guy who kept it in and settled things down on that right half boards.
0: Yeah, they moved it pretty well. You got to give him credit.
1: So, here we are. Sharks 5, Ducks 4. That goal at 19:29 of the second. And the final seconds ticking off. This is where you got to just bear down as the Ducks move from left to right to the Sharks line. But a dump-in attempt causes an offside. Good step up there by John Klingberg against Cutter Gauthier.
0: It's tough to make plays when you don't have a lot of space.
1: Don't. Or time.
0: Yep.
1: Right now, Celebrini's on the ice with Kurashev and Smith. In this defensively oriented situation, as Owen told you, you have to be patient defensively and look for those opportunities and take advantage of them when you have them. San Jose moves it ahead. Here's Celebrini moving in, taking that chance. One off of Mrazek and wide. Back at the Sharks blue line. Poked ahead by Celebrini off a long feed there from Klingberg at the blue line. And that'll basically do it for the second period. And I think the fans here at the Shark Tank are pretty happy with the way things have gone, although Anaheim fans should be too, with the resolve of their team to continually come back and never give up. At the end of two periods of play, it's the Sharks 5 and the Ducks 4, and the big difference in the game is that goal by Adam Gaudette on the power play. San Jose with a couple of power play goals today, and Anaheim with two of their own.
0: Yep, it's going to be a battle to the end. I don't think this is done by far. I like the improvement from the Sharks from the first to the second period. Anaheim just won't go away. They just will have no quit, and I'm not an Anaheim fan, but it's good to see young players not quitting. They've got a young team. They have desire to play hockey hard, and don't get discouraged when they're down two goals. They're still fighting back, still getting everything they have. So. It's a good hockey game.
1: And it's a reminder to the Sharks, this is going to go down to the wire.
0: Absolutely. This game's far from over. I mean, it's going to come down to discipline, playing smart hockey, and capitalizing on opportunities when you get them.
1: Shots on goal to the second period. 16 for Anaheim, a two-period total of 30. The Sharks, 10, a two-period total of 17. San Jose has got a 5-4 lead over Anaheim at the end of two. Our third period is coming up next on the San Jose Sharks Audio Network. Ready to go for the third period here at the Shark Tank. I'm Dan Rusinowski with Owen Nolan. A 5-4 Sharks lead as the puck is dropped to start this third and final period. Anaheim controls. They move right into the Sharks zone. Cutter Gauthier just knocks down John Klingberg in a collision behind the net. He tried to one-handle it at the slot, but it was knocked aside. Now Askarov makes a save on Cutter Gauthier from the left boards, and it'll be kept in by Gudas, who shoots. It goes wide. Rebound, a weird carom off the end board, but it was settled by Klingberg, yet he couldn't clear it out. Anaheim on the attack here. Five skaters aside at the moment as they move into the Shark zone. Gauthier, the shot on net from 60 feet out. A good stop by Askarov. And how about Seneca getting his body right in there and pushing and shoving against Letty and causing all kinds of a conclave in front as Seneca and Letty continue to push and shove each other. This kid really's got a lot of feistiness to him. That's one of the reasons why Pat Verbeek drafted Seneca third overall in the 2024 entry draft. He's playing in his very first season as a pro. Last year played in Oshawa of the Ontario Hockey League, where one of his teammates was this year's Sharks first-round pick, Haoshi Wong, who recently scored his very first goal in the OHL after a pretty solid rookie camp and training camp for the San Jose Sharks. But Beckett Seneca, who grew up with Sam Dickinson, only playing in his second NHL game, and he's already got two goals. He's got one tonight, and right there, pushing and shoving with the vets. He's got a lot of feistiness to him. Off the draw, Anaheim has control of the puck. They shoot one wide of the San Jose net. That was off the stick of Jacob Trouba. Loose puck back behind the Sharks' goal line. Liljegren works it free. Spun around the far boards. Tim Liljegren gets it back, but he put it across the rink. Couldn't clear it out. Leo Carlson centers it in front, and it's tipped wide by a backhand flick by Troy Terry that was awfully close. Now it's Kreider. He has his first goal in an Anaheim uniform. Loses on the check to Mario Ferraro. And Ferraro sends one off the end boards around the near side. Batted down by Toffoli. Couldn't get it. Kreider does. He's bumped by Liljegren, but swings it underneath the net. And there's Terry putting the pressure on for Anaheim. Anaheim, this is a good first shift in the third period. Trouba's in deep behind the goal line with Leo Carlson. Takes it back. Trying to snap it toward the goal, but it got pushed wide. Rebound behind the goal line. Liljegren has it. He holds it. Gave it away to Kreider. But Kreider can't take advantage of it as he put it to the far boards. On the point, shot. That's a good block by Mario Ferraro as Anaheim is putting all kinds of pressure on San Jose, and they're wearing down the defenseman in the third. Sharks need a change. They need to get the puck out of the zone, and they do as Toffoli chips it ahead. And finally, Liljegren and Ferraro can get off the ice. Third period action continues. 18-10 to go. Sharks 5 and the Ducks 4. Back in the neutral zone, Anaheim trying to settle things down. There's Delandria. Good pressure. Knocked it off of Hellison. Now he pokes it behind the Anaheim net. Nice pivot. Gets control of the puck. He's being checked by Killorn, but he holds onto it. Chips it over. Graf can't quite reach it. Unfortunate, because it would have set up an offensive chance, but instead Mintyukov able to clear, and here comes Anaheim. Killorn, who's got a goal tonight on a breakaway, shoots one from the blue line into the Sharks' end. Askarov played it behind the goal. Orlov finally settles it down. And Dmitry Orlov lifts a diagonal pass out of the zone. He's looking for Skinner in the neutral territory, but Killorn chipped it back. And so Sam Dickinson in his first NHL game slows things down in his own territory. Both teams changing as the play goes on. 17:20 remaining in the third period. Sharks up 5-4. Long stretch pass tipped forward by Barkley Goodrow into the offensive end. And Ryan Reeves is on the ice. Reeves with a goal and a fight so far in this game, and he has definitely made a difference. Revo pokes the puck forward now. Down the right boards into the Anaheim end. His center, Adam Gaudette, takes the check from Gudas. Puck skips free. Klingberg pinch, couldn't get it. But Goodrow gets back to back up Klingberg, who was in deep. Makes the defensive play in the neutral zone and fires it back into Anaheim territory. 16:50 remaining. Third period. 5-4 Sharks. Anaheim on the move out of the zone. That's Nestorenko on the near side. Checked by Gaudette. Puck's back in the Anaheim end, and the Sharks will get a change as a result of that defensive play. Let's see what Lacombe can do. On with Gudas defensively for Anaheim. They play a lot of minutes. Lacombe with the puck, just signed that long-term contract. Slides it over to Seneca. Seneca and Gudas and Lacombe push it out. Seneca got hit hard there by Orlov as he accepted the pass at center, pivoting. And the crowd responded to that contact as San Jose tries to get control of the puck. They can't quite do it. Will Smith turning for the puck on the right side, couldn't get it. Instead, it's back inside the Anaheim zone. Not for long. It's flipped out off the left boards all the way down. And Liljegren is back to maintain and keep it away from Seneca. And the Sharks will break it out. Nice play by Celebrini to get it off to the right. Orlov moving up to the Anaheim line on the right wing. Backhands in. Heads for the bench on the change. You better hurry up. Nope, he's going to have to stay on the ice because here comes Zellweger moving up the left side. McTavish in with Zellweger. Goes to the net. Goes for the backhand. Went right through the crease and wide with it. Kurashev poked it on the rebound. Celebrini got hit hard, but he poked it out to center ice. That was a good check by Zellweger on Celebrini. But Celebrini did the job and shipped it out of the zone. Anaheim breaks back in. San Jose kind of on its heels a little bit here. They got to get back on their toes. Right now, moving it out on the left side, it's Toffoli. Long pass, Wenberg. He's had a strong game. In across the line, accepted the pass, dumped it in deep. Centered out in front. There's a chance, Toffoli. And he put it off the defense, and it's stopped by Mrazek from in close. That was a nice play as we get a stoppage.
0: I really like how the San Jose Sharks have come out this period. They're playing aggressive, but not reckless. They're conscious of playing good defense. When the opportunity is there, they're going to provide the pressure, making Anaheim go back, turn the puck over. This is how they're going to continue to play.
1: And as you've said, Anaheim is not going away. They're going to be here all night, so you got to be used to it. But it looks like the Sharks, as you said, are handling it just right.
0: Yes.
1: Face off to the right side of Mrazek. Sharks get the draw in deep. See what the Ducks can do here. Kreider is out there with Carlson and Terry up front. And that's against Eklund, Wennberg, and Toffoli. Here's Leo Carlson. He's bumped a little bit, gets by Wennberg, stick handles, loses on the check to Ferraro as he moved into the right circle, and the Sharks bank it out to center ice. That's nice teamwork right there.
0: Yes, absolutely. Good stick work again. Every time they try and bring it to the middle of the ice, good stick on puck, and they're bumping it back to the boards.
1: Teams are changing players as we played about 5:15 of this third period. The Sharks, 5. The Ducks, 4. Klingberg, who's got a goal today, leads for Dellandrea. He's down the right across the line, throws it toward the net, breaking for the goal. There was Skinner, but the puck tip wide. Graf on the near side, went back to Orlov. He shoots it toward the net, knocked down. Skinner jams for it, can't quite get the shot. Now he fires, and he scores! What a second effort by Jeff Skinner! As in traffic, he just kept working. He ended up with the puck on his stick. He turned and fired it home. That's his second goal, and the Sharks lead 6-4.
0: He was not going to be denied about getting the shot on net. He battled and battled and finally got it on his stick and got it to the net. And it went in.
1: That brings the crowd to its feet here at the Shark Tank. Second goal of the year for Jeff Skinner. And again, it was all perseverance. Ty Dellandrea moved that puck into the zone, but he outworked Mikael Granlund to get that puck on the left circle. And then he snapped it down low and put it into the net.
0: He touched the puck 4 times before he actually got the shot off.
1: Yep. He just stopped, never stopped working, and he stopped and turned and fired that puck. Wow. Great goal. Skinner's second at 5 minutes 34 seconds of this third period. So now Anaheim will try to push back again. They've done it every time. But this is where you go for the jugular. Anaheim is going to try to come back. Dellandrea will get one assist, and Orlov will get his second assist of the night. Dark 6, Anaheim 4. Exciting action here at SAP Center. Here's Sam Dickinson with the puck in his own end. Had man Nestorenko on him, so he lifted it out of the zone. Anaheim picks it back up. Johnston was bumped off the play by Orlov. Crowd loves that. San Jose is on top of it here. Hustling back, Kurashev beats Anaheim's Johnston to the puck, and he sends a pass on the right wing to Settebrini, who kind of plays it somewhat weakly into the offensive zone. Sent around the boards. Nice keep in by Letty. Settebrini poking at the puck, settling it down. Trying to put a between the legs backhand pass to Smith. Good idea if you can do it. And he almost did, but Anaheim reacted and deflected it away. Settebrini and Smith, each with 3 assists. Macklin, a 3 assist game for the first time in his career. And Will Smith has done it a couple of times. It's the Sharks 6 and the Anaheim Ducks 4. So glad you're with us from SAP Center at San Jose. 13 minutes to play in the third. Long way to go yet. As the Sharks, Letty is able to chip one out. This is going down the ice. Would have been icing, but it stopped short. And so San Jose can get the change. Mason McTavish on his way back to the Anaheim bench is chopping at a couple of Sharks. He looks a little frustrated by the way things are going. Letty with it. Lips it over the forecheckers. Back to the Anaheim line. Chase for it in the Ducks zone. Gudas and Lacombe are back there to get it. Lacombe's clearing attempt is intercepted. Good job there. Liljegren sends it in deep. Toffoli's in the corner, kicks and escapes, works it free, gets it back from Wennberg, and shoots, tip wide by a stick. Getting it back now, Eklund cycles it back to Wennberg. Wennberg has had a really strong game today. Digging it free, working it free, and Toffoli's one-timer stick save made by Mrazek from the right circle. That's all Wenberg's work. They got to get back now, though. Liljegren was up ice a little bit. Here comes Lacombe moving up ice for Anaheim. Lead pass ends up in front of the net. Lacombe by himself. Ferraro deflected that Leo Carlson pass. It didn't get to the man open in front of the net. And the Sharks really dodge a major bullet there. Down the ice, Skinner deflects it free. Oh, he gets it back there from Graf, but was not quite ready to take the shot. And so Anaheim was able to dodge a bullet of their own.
0: This is the scenario we talked about before the game. Middle of the third period, up 2 goals. You do not want to play run and gun. You want to play smart defensively, make Anaheim take the risk. When they turn the puck over, then you go for the kill.
1: Right now, Anaheim trying to play that run-and-gun game against the Sharks. As the Ducks moving down the boards with Granlund and Vetrano and Killorn. On defense, Zellweger and Hellison at the moment. Anaheim in the Shark zone. That's a nice force by San Jose. Good job by Dickinson to get that out of the zone just by using his body and leaning on his man. But the Ducks fire it back into the Sharks' end. Boy, Orlov just got clobbered there in the corner. He's coming back there at Killorn, pushing and shoving him as they will get separated by Brandon Gorlitz, the linesman. But Orlov was not taking that for 1 second. Now Killorn is bumping Orlov again. Orlov coming right back at Killorn. Are they going to drop the gloves and go at it? Doesn't look like it. They're on their way back to their respective benches. Maybe next shift. 10:46 remaining in the third. Of course, you have to keep your eye on the score and the meaning of this game right now, too, as Anaheim is back in their own zone to get control of the puck. More on that in a moment, as right now the Sharks forecheck a little bit. Gaudette, one goal, one an assist today. Able to work it free. Long head man feed, but Anaheim couldn't complete that. Knocked back the other way by the Sharks. Barkley Goodrow into forecheck. Hit his man Minchukov, but Pavel Minchukov could take a check and make a play, and he did. And he got it around to his D partner, Gudas, who pushed it out to center. They're not really D partners. They were just out there together for a second. As right now, it's picked back up by the Sharks. San Jose sends to the Anaheim line on the far boards. Ross Johnston trying to take it there. Lost it. Coming back. Celebrini. Here comes Will Smith moving in. Trying to G up and shoot it. Good block there by his fellow number two, Lacombe. That's a good defensive play right there.
0: Yeah, they look solid through the neutral zone. They're not giving Anaheim any chance to build up speed and make good passes.
1: 9:47 remaining in the game. Here comes Gauthier. He's dangerous. Down the left. Cross the line. Shoots one! And it's a save from the left circle. Askarov will just cover up. More pushing. More shoving after the whistle. As Mario Ferraro was in there with McTavish. McTavish has been frustrated all night. And right there, he's trying to cause some more trouble. But the linesman will step in. 9:41 remains in the third period. We've got a break in the action. Tonight's game is coming to you from SAP Center at San Jose. It's the Sharks 6, the Ducks 4 on the San Jose Sharks Audio Network. 9:41 to go in the third period. It is a 6-4 San Jose Sharks lead over the Anaheim Ducks. Three assists each for Macklin Celebrini and Will Smith. Career highs for both. Smith's done it once before. Celebrini had never done it before. Adam Gaudette, one goal, one assist. Ryan Reeves, a goal and a fight. He's one assist away from a Gordie Howe hat trick. Let's not forget about the meaning of that battle in the first period, because this got the crowd going, got the team going.
0: Timing's right, and the guys who know how to do it right know the timing of it.
1: Faceoff drop now, bouncing puck. Beckett Seneca throws it back for Anaheim. The shot by McTavish, and he scores! The most frustrated guy in the Anaheim lineup bangs one home on a play from Beckett Seneca. Gauthier was in front of a net, and the Sharks are still leading, but now it's 6-5. So there you go. 5 minutes after the Sharks score, McTavish loses the draw to Delandria, and somehow, in the corner, Anaheim picked it back up. That was Zellweger's pinch that caused it. And I think that Gauthier may very well have tipped that shot by McTavish. And if so, he gets credit for his second goal of the game.
0: Small battles lead up to a goal.
1: So McTavish now has three assists, assuming that that's the way it stands. 3 points for him. Two goals for Cutter Gauthier. And it is a 6-5 Sharks lead. Hold on to your hats, folks. There's still 9:15 left as we continue. Time of that goal, 10:29. Anaheim moving it in the neutral zone. Down the left side, Zellweger cuts into the zone, throws it back behind the Anaheim net. There's, make that the Sharks net. Killorn stops it there. Tosses back to the point. Zellweger, the shot, that's tipped just wide. Rebound, Killorn has it. Back to the point, here comes a shot. Blocked there by Liljegren, taking it back. Leo Carlson fed it in front. The save made, rebound! It's stopped by the right leg of Askarov, and he's able to pounce on that rebound and keep it out. That's a big stop.
0: That's a big scramble in front. I wasn't sure if that was going to go in or not, but they managed to keep it out.
1: 11 minutes, 19 seconds gone by in this third period. Anaheim has made a game of it. They're officially crediting that goal to Cutter Gauthier, his second goal of the game and of the season. McTavish is going to get his third assist on the play.
0: I don't want to see the Sharks go into a shell here. They're still leading. They still got to play down the other end. Just play smart defensive hockey, right? You're still winning. Play with the confidence.
1: They win the faceoff in their own zone. Celebrini has been a monster in the circle. He draws it back, but unfortunately, Letty loses on the check to Granlund. Behind the net, Vetrano, always dangerous. Sends it along the boards up to the point. Reverse behind the net. There's Granlund getting it from Gudas. Ratko Gudas back skating as Granlund skated up the boards. Turned, but Celebrini anticipated that and gave him the hit back. But Granlund's going to get the puck back. He's checked by Celebrini into the right corner boards in the Sharks zone. Nice defensive job there by Celebrini to stifle Granlund, but Granlund keeps working. Digs it free for Anaheim. Went back to the point man, and a shot just whistled wide. Celebrini played the inboard carom. Long feed for Will Smith. Took it off the stick. And he's able to tip it down the ice without getting an icing call, and the Sharks will get a change with 7:55 to go. What a game we've got here.
0: It's unbelievable. This is when you think one team's going to take over, the other one comes back.
1: This is NHL action at its finest here at the Shark Tank. Beckett Seneca's had a really good game. He's got a goal, and he's got an important assist here in the third period. McTavish, three assists for Anaheim. Gauthier, his first two goals. So the Ducks have responded to all of the Sharks' positivity. There's Ferraro getting hit pretty hard behind the net. Comes around the near boards. Minchukov kept it in behind the goal line. There is McTavish. Digs it free. Seneca works it loose. Swings it around to the point. Ellison cross ice. Here's the shot by Minchukov. Wide. Rebound kept in. Gauthier the shot. I think that goaltender Askarov might have gotten a piece of that. Might have gone off the D, but it goes up over the glass and out of play. We've got 7:10 to go in the third. More glares, more pushes, more shoves, more linesmen between the players as we have a break in the action. It's the Sharks 6, the Ducks 5. Back to SAP Center after this on the San Jose Sharks Audio Network. 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We got a barn burner going on here at the Shark Tank this evening. San Jose 6, Anaheim 5. Three assists each for Will Smith and Macklin Celebrini. Also a goal and a fight for Ryan Reeves. Jeff Skinner has the go-ahead goal with a great individual effort. And Cutter Gauthier has got two goals. Mason McTavish, three assists for the visiting Ducks. What a game. Off the draw inside the Shark zone. San Jose, nice effort, poked it out. There's Wenberg, another strong game for him. Moves to center ice. Wenberg shoots one in. And winds up back behind the Anaheim net. There's Toffoli working it free. Cycling it there with Eklund. Eklund near side, slides it back to the right point. There's Orloff, winds up, blast one on goal. That's a good glove save by Mrazek, who gets a nice little tap from his defensive center, Mason McTavish, after he held on for the faceoff. And how about Dmitry Orloff, too? He's got two assists, has a really good shot, and he's been pushing and shoving a little bit with McTavish all night long.
0: He must have a hard shot, because whatever presence was in front of that net disappeared on both teams.
1: Oh, yeah.
0: No one wanted to get in front of that one.
1: Nope. He'll be really into it on Tuesday when the Carolina Hurricanes, his former team, come to town. That's our next broadcast. We'll be on the air at 6:30 p.m. on Tuesday night, right here from SAP Center. 6-5 San Jose leading, third period. Delandria gets the draw back. He's been excellent tonight. Cycles it far side. Tried to stop it there, but it was deflected back to center ice, where a backskating Ferraro picks up and leads on the right to Graf. Turns as he's checked by the defenseman. That was Lacombe who jumped in there, but Graf got it in deep, but still Anaheim is able to break out quickly. Here they come. Gauthier to center. Across the San Jose line. Drops it off. Right side. Gunned on net. There's a good save off of Killorn by Askarov. And you know what? Yaroslav Askarov, a little bit shaky to start this game, has picked things up. He's made some big stops.
0: Yeah, key stops. That's a situation right there where Anaheim enters a zone and four people are below the top of the circles towards the net. Now they're starting to push. Now they're starting to take some chances. If you can get a turnover and head the other way, you're going to have a breakaway or two on one. This is where they have to gamble and take some chances. Sharks just got to play solid defensively and wait for those turnovers.
1: Celebrini wins the faceoff in his own zone. Letty sends it up the boards. Kicked in there by Anaheim, but it's a head man. Two on one developing. Here's Will Smith coming in with Kurashev. Will Smith shoots. Right on. Save made. Rebound. Smith tries to poke to Kurashev, but Anaheim's defense just barely got it. They can't clear. Centered in front. And the shot by Kurashev. That's blocked by a stick up over the glass and out of play. And exactly what you were just talking about.
0: Sometimes I get them right. It's they have to gamble to keep the puck in. And in that situation, he doesn't keep the puck in. Sharks go down a 2-on-1. Good save by the goalie, but expect to see another 2-on-1. As long as the Sharks are willing to commit to playing sound defense, they will cause a turnover and head the other way, and they will have a scoring chance to put this away.
1: 5:57 to go in the third period. Our broadcast is coming to you from SAP Center with the score, the Sharks 6, the Ducks 5. We'll be right back for their real push to the finish on the San Jose Sharks Audio Network. 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Sharks leading Anaheim.